0: Celtics conference final in the last 40 years, in which both teams has 60-plus wins in the regular season. Take it a step further, it's the first series since the 98 finals, in which both teams have 62 wins. It's also a series that features two of the league's biggest stars, two-time reigning NBA MVP Shai Gilgeous-Alexander and Defensive Player of the Year Victor Wembanyama, who was third in this year's MVP vote. Here's key about both players. When they play, their teams win. OKC 28-1 last 29 games with SGA on the floor. San Antonio 34-3 in the last 37 when Wemby plays 20-plus minutes. These two teams are the future and now of this league. First conference or NBA finals between two teams with an average age of 26 or younger. The Spurs, the only team to win the season series from the Thunder, 4-1. San Antonio's average margin of victory in the conference semis was 26 points. But the Thunder are the fifth defending champ to start the postseason 8-0. They are 3-0 in home game ones and conference finals, having won all three by at least 15 points. And that's inside the numbers. Presented by Gusto. 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Two X factors not named Wemby or SGA could be Stephon Castle, first player in Spurs history, 200-plus points, 60-plus assists in his first 11 career playoff games, and A.J. Mitchell. Thunder have a plus 27.7 net rating with him on the court, only 2.5 when he's on the bench. Coming up next, the key status updates on players like Jalen Williams and De'Aaron Fox. NBA Countdown on ESPN Radio, presented by SoFi. Get your money right.
1: The Cleveland Cavaliers are moving on to the Eastern Conference Finals. They'll take on the New York Knicks.
2: We just knew that we had to get the job done. 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
1: Step back three on the way. Mitchell, nothing but net, 95-69.
4: We proved something to ourselves that we could take another step. Just looking forward to this next challenge for us.
3: We ain't got much time to celebrate, so we got to get right back to it.
0: And stunning fashion, the Cavs blew out the Pistons in Game 7 yesterday, 125-94. Donovan Mitchell scored 26, advancing to the conference finals for the first time in his career. And they'll play the New York Knicks, home team having won all three meetings in the regular season. We got Game 1 tomorrow night from Madison Square Garden. Detroit, meantime, having won 60 games in the regular season, was the top seed in conference, shot just 35% from the floor, outscored in the paint 58-34, trailed by as many as 35 in the second half. Let's keep in mind, though, this franchise has gone from 14 wins to 44 wins to 60 victories in three short seasons. Stephen A. Smith on if bowing out in the conference semis in seven fits the description of a disappointing season.
5: Yes, because they didn't make the conference finals. They were the number one seed. They won 60 games, major props to them or whatever. But I'm just talking about their expectations. Once we saw what we saw, particularly from Cade Cunningham emerging as a league MVP candidate. It's not that the result, meaning losing the series, was a disappointment. It's how they went out on your home court in a game seven, down by damn near 40. That's the disappointment. That's where that comes in, because it reminded us of what their deficiencies are. We got to give credit where credit is due to J.B. Bickerstaff, who was my coach of the year. You don't have Malik Beasley because of personal reasons he got himself into. You lose Dennis Schroeder, of course, and Tim Hardaway Jr., and you're looking at Cade Cunningham, and you really, really didn't have a bona fide secondary scorer.
6: Sasser will untuck his jersey and hold the basketball. The final horn will sound, and Detroit, the Pistons, win Game 7 and the series. The final score, Detroit 116, Orlando 94.
0: And then there's the New Orleans Pelicans that hired Jamal Mosley as their next head coach. He spent the past five seasons with Orlando, which fired him this month after the Magic seven-game first-round exit at the hands of those Pistons. Mosley won 189 games with Orlando. He qualified for the playoffs in each of the last three seasons, having won the Southeast Division title twice, but were eliminated in the first round each time. Kendrick Perkins was hoping another former NBA vet would get a shot at that job.
7: I actually like this hire. I think Jamal Mosley is a hell of a coach. I don't think he deserved to be fired from the Orlando Magic, but that's neither here nor there. Great job by Joe Dumars and Troy Weaver. Although, I would have liked to see my brother, Rajon Rondo, get that job. I'm just saying.
8: Shai Gilgeous-Alexander has been named the league's MVP for the second consecutive year.
9: It's special. And not really for me personally, but more so for, like, the city and the organization.
10: He's there midcourt to Shai. Slicing left. Steps back, fires. He wants three straight away. Give it to him. To Shai.
8: his say, and 20 tonight in 25 minutes.
9: None of the accolades and all the stuff that's cool on social media, none of that is what I'm after. I'm just after making sure that while I'm doing this thing, I give it my all and I'm not wasting nobody's time.
0: Shai Gilgeous-Alexander, 18th player to win two MVPs and 14th to win them in back-to-back seasons. Eighth consecutive year, the NBA has had an MVP born outside the U.S. He scored 233 points in 279 minutes this postseason. Points per 48-minute average at 40, up from last postseason's average of 39 per 48. That's called productivity. Let's bring in Matt Pinto, radio voice of the Thunder, 98.1 The Sports Animal, WWLS-FM. Matt, I sense SGA downplayed his second straight MVP, making it more about team and what's at hand here in the playoffs. What did you take away from his reaction to league's most valuable player honors?
10: Shai being Shai. I think that one of the extraordinary gifts and talents he brings and has grown in a Thunder uniform, Jim, is that he makes guys around him better. And that's because he's about winning. And he recognizes it takes a whole lot more than one in the team sport that he's called to excel in. And, you know, that sounds quite cliche, but that's just what he's about and who he is. And that, you know, was embodied by the words he spoke and by the actions he's taken really all season long. I mean, his assists were up this season, welcomes double teams to highlight and set up teammates and genuinely trust them. And this team has reflected that. They've been better in the playoffs so far, offensively and efficiency with him actually off the floor, which reflects that he empowers them, he trusts them.
0: Yep.
10: And that's a big part of the reason for this team's success.
0: What can you tell us about the status of J-Dub and the expectations he can bring to this series?
10: Well, I think that those are variables that are unknown at the moment. What it would say is that in the three times he's come back from injury during the regular season and then entering the postseason, he brings a force with which he plays on both sides of the ball. He knows nothing other than that. And I think his presence is going to make a difference for this team in the minutes he's on the floor on both ends. He's incredibly versatile defensively. He is a ball hound in terms of whoever he guards. He's really quick and athletic. And his pace offensively gives this team an added dimension that they don't have when he's not out there.
0: Characterize, Matt, the emergence of A.J. Mitchell for this Thunder team.
10: Well, I think they saw in him some incredibly special qualities all the way back to training camp a season ago. Then he had turf toe that surgically was repaired, so he was not much of a factor in the playoffs last season. But this year they've seen consistent growth, really back to the first two games of the season, Jim, when they went double overtime to beat Houston at home and then on the road in Indiana. He played big minutes, generated big productivity, and they have not blinked at continuing to grow his role with this team. And you've seen in the playoffs the impact he's had on both sides of the ball. I think the underrated aspect of what he brings is defensively, he doesn't allow guys to get by him off the drive. He's able to hold his own. He's tough.
0: Yep.
10: He's physical. And on the offensive end, impeccable footwork. I mean, some have compared him to Jalen Brunson. A lot of times I dismiss comparison simply because it's an easy route, the easy thing to say.
0: Yep.
10: But you look at his game, it is very similar just based on the toughness, the footwork, and the way he's grown his ability to score at all three levels.
0: As they shoot for a second straight title, for you, what's been most impressive in this 8-0 start to the postseason?
10: I just think their adaptability, their capacity to continue to excel no matter who's available, who they're missing. They've got great depth and versatility, and every guy called upon is ready. I just think that the core, what it is this team embodies in terms of its identity, they don't ever relent on, and they're relentless because of that. And winning 64 games, enduring the third highest player game loss due to injury during the regular season, speaks volumes about what this team is all about.
0: He is the radio voice of the Thunder, 98.1 The Sports Animal, WWLS-FM, Matt Pinto. Matt, always appreciate the insight.
10: Great to be with you, Jim.
0: Thunder, having swept the Suns and the Lakers in each of the first two rounds, 13 teams have sweeped each of the first two rounds of the playoffs with a minimum best-of-five series. Seven of the previous 12 won the conference final, including each of the last three. OKC head coach Mark Daigneault with our P.J. Carlissimo and Mark Kestisher.
11: Jim, thank you very much. Mark, both you, your team and the Spurs have had terrific seasons. I know they got you 4 out of 5 times in the regular season. That was many moons ago. But when you were getting ready for the Western Conference Finals, and then a few days ago you see San Antonio's the team, what are the first things that come to mind?
12: Just game plan stuff. You know, like we want to win, they want to win. It's going to come down to who executes their stuff better. And, you know, that's the first thing you think about is what do we need to do on the court, in between the lines, in the possessions to try to win the game.
13: A.J. Mitchell has played so well. I mean, we talk about your guys. I know your mentality has always been next man up, and you've dealt with injuries. Probably it's one of the best things you've done. I don't know. Sometimes it gets lost in the shuffle, all the injuries you've dealt with. How well has he played, particularly recently?
12: I mean, exceptionally. You know, he's a great young player. He plays both ends of the floor. His versatility on offense has really helped a very good team. You know, he's a guy that can play off of other creators as a secondary creator. He can finish plays with shooting and closeout drives. And he can also create, as we've seen. And that versatility allows us to play him in a lot of different lineups. And in the previous series, allowed us to absorb having Dub out and just slotting him in and having him perform the way he did.
13: Quick one, J-Dub, what are you hoping for? What are your expectations?
12: Anytime you get a guy that impactful coming back, it's just like, don't get greedy. It's good to have him back, you know, and we'll just meet him wherever he is to start. You know, game one is the start of the series. It's not at the end. He may be great. The last time he came off an injury, he was like shot out of a cannon. He may be a little rusty. Either way, we'd much rather have him than not. And we're thrilled that he's going to be back out there.
11: Mark Daigneault with us, head coach of the Thunder. Before game one of the Western Conference Finals, we can't let you go without a thought on Shai Gilgeous-Alexander winning MVP number two. And more importantly, did you get the fancy watch and the Burberry trench coat as well?
12: I think Shai, he doesn't know everything about me, but he knows me well enough to know that that's probably not a good fit. So, smart man. Couldn't be happier for him. No one deserves it more. He works hard for it. He still stays inside the team and inside the organization. The thing that I marvel at with him is not what he does, which is what you win the award for, but how he does it. You know, he just operates with such class, grace, consistency, head down work ethic. You know, the more you're around him, the more impressed you are. And, you know, so that's when you see that up close and then he gets rewarded for it, you know, you couldn't be happier.
11: Good to see you again. Good luck in game one.
12: Thank you so much.
11: It's Mark Daigneault, head coach of the Thunder. Back to Jim in the studio.
0: All right, Mark, thanks so much. Only four Western Conference teams prior to this year had swept each of the first two rounds of the playoffs. Most recently, the Warriors in 2017. They went on to win a title. Coming up next on NBA Countdown, presented by SoFi, an update on two key players, one on each side. We'll hear from Mitch Johnson on his primary focus here in game one. And a Spurs insider tells us how Wemby might be even more motivated heading into this series. 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
0: Jim Baskel back on NBA Countdown, presented by SoFi, taking you to Game 1 for the Western Conference Finals. 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OKC is 3-0 at home in Game 1s in the Conference Finals in franchise history. Spurs have started on the road in the Conference Finals six previous times, having won on two occasions. They beat the Thunder four or five times during the regular season. This is the ninth Conference Final over the last 40 years in which one team beat the other at least four times in the regular season. The team that dominated in that regular season won six of the eight series. Two teams that lost were the Thunder to the Spurs in 2014, Spurs to the Rockets in 1995. For a look ahead at Game 1, including the status of J-Dub and De'Aaron Fox, here's George Sedano, PJ Carlissimo, and Mark Kestisher.
26: Jim, thank you. We knew Oklahoma City was likely to be here for the Western Conference Finals way back when, but the Spurs were not the preseason pick to face them in the Western Finals, but Wemby and company made known as far back as December in Las Vegas that these two young franchises might be on a collision course, and PJ starting tonight, that's exactly what happened, and now at stake is a trip to the NBA Finals.
27: Yeah, the Spurs surprised everybody, frankly. I mean, even as the year was evolving, people kept saying, yeah, but playoffs are always a different animal. You know, can these young guys do what they've been doing all year? Well, the answer is yes. And now it kind of puts a different look on this series. Normally game one of a series, even the Western Conference Finals, you tend to not put too much stock in what happened during the year, and yet Spurs beat them four out of five. They were the only team that really had significant success against OKC. Conversely, OKC's won eight in a row. They haven't lost, so there's a different dynamic for this game than a normal game one. Normally, first game in the playoffs, we just say, let's play, and then we'll adjust from here. We'll see what's going to happen. Now it's almost like, well, OKC can't lose. What if they lose a game? Does that mean that San Antonio really has their number? And if San Antonio loses the game, it's like, well, there was no mystique. There's no magic. It's, you know, you overanalyze. There was nothing really jumped out from the different things. I think three-point shooting is going to be very important in the series. Both these teams have had a lot of success shooting the three very well. And you're talking two of the absolute elite players, two finalists for MVP, Shai Gilgeous-Alexander and Victor Wembanyama. Can't have a better matchup in the Western Conference Finals.
26: No, you really can't. You hit the two big players, two very young teams, two very athletic teams, OKC, the defending champs. De'Aaron Fox is not going to be able to go in game one. That's a big hit for the San Antonio team to open this series.
27: Major factors, no question about that. De'Aaron Fox is the guy that makes San Antonio go. He's the engine. gets him up and down the court. Steph Castle's been great, as has Dylan Harper. They have guys capable of stepping up, but they need De'Aaron Fox. I actually thought De'Aaron Fox is going to be the X factor for San Antonio in the playoffs. I really believe that. So that's important. And you got Jalen Williams coming back. I don't know what to expect. You know, J-Dub going to pick up right where he left off, or is he going to show all the rust for all the time he's missed? So a lot of questions to be answered tonight.
26: But we have 2 7-plus footers. George Sedano, third member of our crew here on the Western Conference Finals. And George, Wemby and Chet Holmgren, this rivalry predates their NBA days.
1: Yeah, they have a history for sure. It goes back to the international play when they were teenagers, under 19. And those two guys, let's just say, have a healthy dislike for each other. We saw it firsthand at the NBA Cup in Las Vegas, where those two were going toe-to-toe, and Wemby had some choice words at times for Chet Holmgren in that particular contest. So we'll see how those two guys match up. Certainly they have a lot of history against each other and are quite familiar with each other, Kessler.
26: Thank you, George. The commissioner, Adam Silver, is in the house. The NBA's MVP award will be officially handed to Shai Gilgeous-Alexander pregame for the second straight spring. We all landed in OKC last night. The number two was lit atop Devon Tower, which can be seen for hundreds of miles, it seems. The only thing bigger than the Devon Tower might be Victor Wembanyama. He and the Spurs, in their way of a second straight Oklahoma City title in game one, is coming up. Let's go back to the studio. Here's Jim Baskwell.
0: All right, Mark, thanks so much. Victor Wembanyama has blocked 41 shots in 10 games this postseason, his first career playoff games. Only Dikembe Mutombo had blocked more shots in his first 10 career playoff games. Wemby averaging 20 points, about 11 rebounds, and 4 blocks per game. Only 3 players over the last 50 years put up those numbers in a postseason of at least 10 games. Let's bring in Michael C. Wright, ESPN NBA reporter, covering the Spurs for the Western Conference Finals. And Michael, Wemby will watch SGA pick up his second straight MVP tonight prior to tip for game one. How do you suppose that will motivate him for this series?
2: It'll be interesting, because if you go back to February, March, Victor was campaigning for that award. I remember him bringing up 3 points.
0: That's right.
2: He was like, you know, defensive impact. Nobody has more defensive impact than me. We beat them, almost swept them. And then he said that you can't measure offensive impact just by scoring. So he had a whole campaign that he laid out there. And then to not win it, I'm pretty sure we will see a very motivated Victor Wembanyama. If he comes out with a spirited effort, like blocks like 52 shots in the first quarter, you know he was not happy about not winning the MVP.
0: Experience on this stage has generally been a factor in finding a winner. OKC broke through in winning a title last year. This San Antonio team is going through it for the first time. But do you get a sense that they're pretty defiant about that subject of playoff experience?
2: Absolutely. Like Victor Wembanyama has said, when he's been asked that question directly, he's like, we don't care. And it's funny because none of them do. Now, I will say, though, as young and inexperienced as they are, they do have some guys with some experience and veteran sort of championship pedigree. You know, you've got a guy like Lou Cornette. You've got Harrison Barnes, who's won championships. And so in some ways, I do think for the Spurs in particular, the lack of experience, I don't think it's going to be as big of a factor. But we are talking about them facing a buzzsaw of a team in the Oklahoma City Thunder. And so they have not played this level of competition on this stage. So I think there is a chance that experience or lack of can factor into this.
0: They were the top two teams in the Western Conference during the regular season. They are the last two standing in conference here in the Western Conference Finals. He's covering the Spurs in these Western Conference Finals. Michael Wright, ESPN NBA reporter. Michael, we appreciate the insight.
2: Thanks for having me.
0: And that Spurs challenge a little tougher without De'Aaron Fox here in game one. Spurs playing their 15th conference final, third most since they joined the NBA in the 76-77 season. Only the Lakers and Celtics have more. This is their 10th conference final this century, tied with the Celtics for the most over that time. They're the 15th since the start of conference play to miss the playoffs in each of the previous six seasons before making a conference final. San Antonio head coach Mitch Johnson with our PJ Carlissimo and Mark Kestisher.
11: Jim, thank you very much. Mitch, another rung for your young guys that they've climbed. Western Conference Finals getting underway tonight. How important the lessons you just learned against a tough Minnesota team as you turn the page and get ready for OKC?
3: I think it's just a continuation of what we have experienced all season. It's a new first. It's a new part of the journey in terms of playing a tough minded Minnesota team and closing them out on the road. And there's a lot of takeaways of what we did well and what we're trying to carry over here, and then a lot of things that we still have to get better at.
4: I know it was a while ago for both of your teams, and you're both playing extremely well right now, but what, if anything, do you take from the five games in the regular season and impressions or things you know are going to be important in this series?
3: I think it's much more surface level in terms of we may have seen certain tendencies of an individual or certain shapes or environments that they want to play out of and vice versa. But it really is such a long time ago. I think both teams are probably in a much different spot. But I think we still are at the core similar personas and versions of our team, just a lot further along in the journey. So I think there is some continuity to that, but I don't think there's much that will have any influence on this series.
4: We talk so much about, we're always bragging on Steph and Dylan, the young guys, and we usually skip over, I'm sure, the guy you talk about the most. But for our listeners, Victor, even during the course of this year, improvement you've seen or as he continues to evolve as a player?
3: He influences the game in so many ways. I think for where he's at right now, his ability to settle into a game while having his imprints on so many different parts of it is really, really impressive. Never seen anything like it for a 22-year-old.
11: Western Conference Finals, Game 1 coming up. Good luck tonight, Mitch.
3: Thank you.
11: It's Mitch Johnson, the head coach of the San Antonio Spurs. Let's go back to Jim in the studio.
0: All right, Kesty, thanks so much. Again, without Fox, Dylan Harper will be key. Tied for the most points, third most rebounds, third most steals off the bench this postseason. Coming up next on NBA Countdown, presented by SoFi. They had the top two records in the NBA this season and now match up in the conference finals. It's tip for Game 1, Spurs and Thunder. This is the Western Conference Finals on ESPN Radio and the ESPN app.
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2: All right, Jim Baskel, we welcome everybody to OKC. They've got over 18,000 assembled, all wearing blue t-shirts that say Oklahoma City Loud, and it is loud. The decibels are high here. Jim mentioned, PJ, the most highly anticipated series of the season. Shai Gilgeous-Alexander just got his second consecutive MVP award. Victor Wembanyama is ascending even faster than many could have imagined, and we're looking forward to an incredible Western Conference Finals.
3: Yeah, without question. These have been the two best teams all year in the NBA, so we've been waiting to see what they were going to do. They also, Spurs, the only team that really had success against OKC. Western Conference Finals, this is one of the best matchups we've had in many a year.
2: If you're just joining us, you may have heard De'Aaron Fox is not able to go in game one. Right ankle injury, missed 10 games during the regular year. Dylan Harper, the outstanding rookie, number two pick in the draft, will start in his place. We'll give you the lineups in a moment. First, let's get PJ Carlissimo's game plan, brought to you by SoFi. Need a game plan? Go with SoFi. Get your money right.
3: Well, I'm going to go with a couple common things, and that's three-point shooting and second-chance points, because I think both of those categories will go a long way toward deciding the game. For San Antonio specifically, they got to value the ball. OKC, number one in the league. Points off turnovers regular season and in the playoffs. They do it better than anybody. You cannot afford to turn it over against the Thunder. And for OKC, they've got to limit the paint points. San Antonio really good inside and on the offensive boards. It's going to be incumbent upon OKC to limit those paint points.
2: Well, the starting lineups for game number one for the visiting San Antonio Spurs, 62 wins in the regular season. Stephon Castle, we told you Dylan Harper is going to get the start for De'Aaron Fox. Devin Vassell, Julian Champagne up front with center Victor Wembanyama. Oklahoma City, 64 wins, best record in the NBA. Have Shai Gilgeous-Alexander and Lou Dort in the backcourt. Jalen Williams, Chet Holmgren up front, Isaiah Hartenstein in the middle, and George Sedano, that's big news, having J-Dub Jalen Williams back for the first time since April 22nd.
4: No question, Kesty and PJ. Jalen Williams went down in game two of the first round against Phoenix, a left hamstring injury in that particular game. He knew it right away. He went up for a layup, could not convert the layup, then ran back and fouled out so he could get to the lock that particular juncture. So he's been out for more than a series and a half at this point, but needed reinforcements for a former All-NBA player for the Oklahoma City Thunder.
2: Appreciate it, George. And that moves A.J. Mitchell down to the bench. Mitchell, you heard, it was terrific in the Lakers series, three straight 20-point games, and it just adds to an already deep team that Oklahoma City has.
3: Yeah, that's been their mantra for a couple of years now. They've survived a lot of injuries, and they basically haven't missed a beat. And this opportunity that a lot of these players have gotten through the injuries has really paid off. Mark Dagnall does not hesitate to go deep into his bench.
2: Well, it's odd to see De'Aaron Fox in street clothes as he sits on the San Antonio bench, but this we know. In the games he didn't play, the 10 in the regular year, they won 7 out of 10. We also know San Antonio, remember Victor was out early in the season. They played well as well. So two very deep squads going at it.
3: You got a couple of teams that won north of 60 games. You know how good and how deep they both are. They also both played both ends of the floor, offense and defense, which is one of the reasons this is such an intriguing matchup.
2: Game one about to get underway. Zach Zarba is our lead official with John Goble and Mitchell Irving. Both teams wearing their icon uniforms. No white tonight. Thunder in their blue unis, trimmed in orange and black. Spurs in the black uniforms, trimmed in silver. And Wemby wins the opening toss. Stephon Castle will bring it up left to right as we watch it courtside here at Paycom Center. Dylan Harper getting the start. First postseason start. Gives it up to Castle. Probes near the high post. Back to Harper on top. 10 to shoot. Over to Castle. Contested three on its way and in for Steph Castle.
3: He's got a little something to say to the bench also. Interesting matchup to start that. You had J-Dub playing Wemby.
2: And Steph Castle's been a really outstanding long-range shooter in the last series. Isaiah Hartenstein, first attack for OKC. Jalen Williams back

0: On the floor, gives it to Dort, drives on Champagne, pass in the lane, Hartenstein, push shot, off the rim twice, no good, Champagne clears for the Spurs.
1: That little push shot, Hartenstein loves.
0: Here's Harper speeding into the paint, like De'Aaron Fox, not quite as quickly, got cut off and sends it outside. Over to Wemby, contested deep two, no good, but he was fouled on the perimeter by Lou Dort. Crowd didn't like the call as Wemby heads to the free throw line for two.
1: Reached in. I thought he definitely fouled him. Lou Dort's not saying anything. The crowd is, of course.
0: Victor Wembanyama, who averaged 25 points, 11 rebounds, and 3 block shots during the regular season, had that 12 shot block game in game one of round two. Hits the first of two free throws.
1: His free throw shooting's improved even in the playoffs. He's up to 85%. He was 83 in the regular season. It's a guy who spends a lot of time on the free throw line, so that improvement is significant.
0: In the playoffs, averaging 20 points, 10 rebounds, and 4 block shots, thanks to that 12-block game. Wemby, hearing the boos, of course, came in third place for most viable player. Watched Shai Gilgeous-Alexander get his second straight hardware tonight as Wemby hits both free throws.
1: We'll go out on a limb and say he's going to collect that hardware one of these years.
0: Jalen Williams out on the three-point arc. Thunder looking for their first points, a minute 10 in. Over to SGA, written hard by Champagne. Now dribbles past him in the lane. Had it knocked away, turnover. Shai wanted a call, no whistle. Harper left to right to Champagne. Left side three, off the rim, no. Wemby tap won't go. Second tap, no. Third tap, yes, for Victor Wembanyama.
1: He had Chet Holmgren underneath the rim, so there was nothing Chet could do.
0: 7-0 San Antonio, the start here in game one. SGA shaded by Castle, stopped in the high post, fades to his left, shoots it off the glass, missed it. Harper tips it away and has the rebound. 0-for-2 start from the field for Oklahoma City. 7-0 Spurs lead. Harper to Vassell, sends it right side. Castle with it on a dribble, crosses to the left hand on SGA, middle of the lane, tried to spin, lost control, turned it over. SGA brings it up floor to J. Dub on the right. Spin move on Champagne, plus a screen. Pass to Dort. Right corner three. Off the rim, no. Rebound. San Antonio's on the glass.
1: Spurs were lucky. That was a careless turnover by Steph Castle.
0: Wemby against Holmgren. Tried to cross over and a foul called as the two were cleared out on the right. And Holmgren, trying to stay in front of Victor, gets called for reaching along the elbow. Foul's going to be on Holmgren, his first.
1: On the big scoreboard, Kessie, they have it divided into four blocks. It's confusing to me to look at it.
0: Zach Zarba told Mark Daigneault to get back in the coach's box as he was ambling past it to get some clarification. Off the inbound pass, Champagne with it. Drives, sends it to Harper. The rookie shoots a three from the right, no good, and Holmgren has the rebound for the Thunder. 2.5 minutes into game one of the Western Finals, 7-0 San Antonio. Jalen Williams got the whistle, throws it toward the basket, no good. And a chance to get the first points of the game will come at the free throw line for Jalen Williams, and an early substitution for Mark Daigneault as Alex Caruso, defensive specialist, checks in. And they'll go a little smaller here as Hartenstein
1: sits
0: down.
1: They go a lot smaller. Well, the OKC normally unconventional with their matchups. They got small players playing Wemby. They'll cross-match a lot. San Antonio, more normal. You see the guards playing the guards and the bigs playing the bigs.
0: So they ruled that.
1: Not so with OKC.
0: BJ, they ruled that foul was before that shot attempt, so side in, Oklahoma City.
1: And so far, the crowd is not happy with the officials.
0: SGA off the inbound, three-pointer no good. Thought Vassell was in his landing zone, no call. Rebound, San Antonio. 7-0 Spurs. Thunder have opened 0-for-4. Pass loop to Wemby, sends it really too high for Harper on a pass to the wing. Harper got a fingertip on it out of bounds.
1: Yeah, careless pass by Wemby. They want to go inside against this mismatch with the smaller guys playing Wemby. The Spurs want to post him up.
0: They work it around the horn, OKC, Dort to SGA. Gilgeous-Alexander drives, kicks to Caruso. Topside three, down the well it goes, and the Thunder have their first points. And that will allow the blue-clad 18,000 to finally sit in their seats. 7-3 San Antonio.
1: Daigneault's really upset about something that happened on the offensive end. I did not see what it was.
0: Champagne for three. Hits it. Julian Champagne, their number one three-point shooter in the regular year. He made more than any other Spur at 195. 10-3 San Antonio. Pass inside intended for Holmgren. Tapped away. Vassell got in the way. Up into the front court, Harper, lefty rookie, shoots a three high off the rim, and then it hits the top of the backboards out of bounds to the Thunder.
1: Dylan Harper's had a pair of good looks from the three-point line, unable to convert, but the Spurs are 2-for-5 from deep to start.
0: Oklahoma City's had a full week off since dispatching the Lakers in a sweep. SGA drives, takes on Wembanyama, got the bump, passes out. Caruso again from the top, missed the three-point chance, rebounded by Champagne.
1: Ice cold, the Thunder to start, 1-for-6 from the field.
0: Spurs 10-3 lead. Champagne has it, takes a three, missed it from the left, rebound Jalen Williams. He's hustling up the floor, up the middle, spins free throw line, gets inside, shot blocked by Vassell. Pounded it off the glass, and here comes San Antonio the other way. Champagne to Castle, back to Champagne, and J-Dub reaching in, trying to deflect it, got a piece of the body, and it's a foul on Williams.
1: Thunder a little frustrated early with the officials.
0: And now Mark Daigneault goes deeper into his bench. A.J. Mitchell, who averaged 22 points per game in the Lakers second-round series, comes in for Jalen Williams, getting his first run back from injury. Inbound to Castle, 7:30 left in the first. Castle spins in the lane, shot deflected, and a late whistle is going to go against A.J. Mitchell with 7:28 to go here in the first quarter.
1: I think it was a strong move by Steph Castle right there.
0: Four early fouls called against Oklahoma City. 7:28 to go first quarter. Castle hits the first free throw, and the Spurs have the early 11-3 lead.
1: So you had Caruso guarding Victor Wembanyama and Chet Holmgren guarding Julian Champagne. So the cross matches are there if San Antonio wants to attack.
0: Timeout on the floor. Called by the Thunder. We'll take it with them. 7:28 to go first quarter. This is game one. And the San Antonio Spurs have an 11-3 lead in Oklahoma City. 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
9: 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Victor Wembanyama, Stephon Castle, your choices on the Spurs end. 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Let's go back to OKC with George Sedano, PJ Carlissimo, and Mark Kestacher.
0: All right, Jim, the Western Conference Finals on ESPN Radio brought to you by Kohl's, from comfy tees and hats and more. 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Good start for the Spurs, PJ.
1: Yeah, excellent start for the Spurs. I think they've been the more aggressive team. A little bit of frustration. The crowd's really upset with the officiating. Mark Daigneault, uncharacteristically, has been on them pretty hard also, I think, backing up his team. So I don't think it's anything that's going to last. But a little surprising to see them react as violently as they have already.
0: Castle made the free throw before the timeout. He makes the second on the back end. San Antonio 12, Oklahoma City 3. Keldon Johnson, sixth man of the year, also checked in during that timeout for Dylan Harper. And now a Spurs foul on Castle, trying to defend Shai Gilgeous-Alexander just across half court.
1: Yeah, he actually knocked him into the backcourt. Steph Castle is a above average defender for a young guy. He's a very physical defender also, but he's got his hands full with the MVP.
0: Last year's Rookie of the Year, Steph Castle, as Chet Holmgren will inbound, front court, half court, gets it in to Alex Caruso. Dribble handoff, A.J. Mitchell, the second year man, swings it back to Caruso. Drives on the fake, takes it inside on Wemby, and scores it. Aggressive move by Caruso against Wembanyama.
1: Well, Caruso, remember we saw a lot of this last year. Alex guarding Victor to start.
0: 12-5, OKC still down 7. 7 minutes to go, first quarter. Bissell for San Antonio's pass inside, stolen by Caruso, fronting Wembanyama. Caruso fakes the pass, finger roll, hugs the rim and goes down. Alex Caruso, as San Antonio calls for a quick timeout, PJ, such a spark plug last year, and he now has the Thunder within five after the slow start.
1: Alex Caruso's been everything for OKC, offensively and defensively. Poor pass by Devin Vassell. That matchup is there. They look inside and they see Victor being guarded by Alex Caruso. They want to throw him the ball, but that was a poor pass by Devin Vassell.
0: All Oklahoma City's points, seven of them. Alex Caruso,
1: exactly,
0: off the bench. San Antonio calls for the timeout. 12-7 lead over the Thunder. 6:48 to go, first quarter. This is game one of the Western Conference Finals on ESPN Radio and the ESPN app, presented by Gusto.
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0: Game one, Spurs had a 9-point lead early. Thunder now down 5. 12-7 San Antonio. Game one, Mark Hestischer, B.J. Carlissimo, and George Sedano's behind the Spurs bench.
18: Guys, I was watching that Spurs huddle. De'Aaron Fox, who is in street clothes tonight because he's not in the game, was telling his teammates about Alex Caruso. And Alex Caruso is going to be incredibly physical. He's going to front guys. He's going to be handsy. What you got to do is throw it over him, lob it over him. He can't get to that. And then Mitch Johnson came to the huddle and said, guys, there's 6:48 left in the first quarter. Alex Caruso is their leading scorer. Doing a good job. Kesty?
0: Appreciate that, George. And PJ, you mentioned it. Bears mentioning again the defense he's done against bigger guys, Wemby, Nikola Jokic last year as well in round two. He's been huge off their bench.
1: Well, he's playing. He's matched up right now. How funny is that? You got Chet Holmgren playing Champagne and Alex Caruso playing Victor.
0: Here's Castle. Jump pass right to Wemby. Tried to guide it through the cylinder. Couldn't. And Shea comes away with it.
1: Yeah, Wemby should have caught it and went back up instead of trying to force it in the air.
0: SGA wheels in the high post and hits the mid-range. That is the first points for any Thunder starter nearly halfway through the first.
1: OKC so much better in the open floor in transition.
0: 12-9, Spurs 9-point lead has been cut to 3. 6:10 to go, first quarter. Castle to Keldon Johnson. His first shot is a wide open 3, and he connects from the top.
1: Keldon Johnson had a couple of big games late in the Minnesota series. He starts scoring for San Antonio. That would be very significant.
0: SGA drives baseline right. Shot not there. Castle with a nice closeout. Rebound and outlet to Johnson. Keldon into the lane. Knocked from behind. Who else? Caruso with the steal. Sends it up floor to Shea Gildas-Alexander. Dribbles into the paint. Finds it in the corner. Dort, left angle 3. Off the iron, top of the backboard, and it comes down to Vassell. You mentioned the visual of Caruso and Wembanyama. Caruso now picking up Castle, but nearly an entire foot difference.
1: Well, they can't, in transition, they can't always control the matchups.
0: Here's Wembanyama, this time on Holmgren. Baseline with a hand in his face. Jumper not there. Tip. Holmgren has the rebound.
1: Victor a little bit ahead of himself. That's a tough shot. Well defended by Chet Holmgren.
0: Wemby's first ever conference finals game. SGA pass to Caruso, left corner, back to Gildas-Alexander. Two steps in with a drive, finds Caruso off the pass, and AC drills the 3. He's got 10 off the Thunder bench.
1: Victor's playing off Alex Caruso, trying to help out in the lane, and OKC's taking advantage.
0: Castle pass to Johnson, his 3 is not there. Dort tips it, Caruso's got the rebound. 15-12, Spurs lead has dwindled to 3. Crowd re-engaged. Shea Gildas-Alexander dribbles baseline right. Double comes. They work it around to the left. Dort angled 3. Missed off target. And Castle's got the rebound for San Antonio.
1: 2-for-7 start for OKC from downtown.
0: Castle probing in the lane. Got deep. Got fouled as he tried to get a shot off with the left hand. 4:18 to go first quarter. San Antonio's lead trimmed to 3. And Stephon Castle's headed to the free throw line.
1: Yeah, that's 15 foul, Kesty. So 4 minutes to take advantage of that for San Antonio if they can.
0: Well, the Thunder, it appears, at least for the moment, have settled in. We're always looking for who's going to be the X factor. So many times last year as Castle hits the first free throw, Alex Caruso's that guy. And it's not just his offense, it's his defense. Huge difference maker as Oklahoma City goes to the bench.
1: Mark put him in quick. That was his first sub. Got Jalen Williams out. He knew exactly what Alex Caruso brings to the table.
0: So they're going to bring in Jared McCain, Cason Wallace, J-Dub, Jalen Williams back on the floor. Hartenstein as well with A.J. Mitchell. Castle another free throw, hits both. Spurs 17, Thunder 12. Harrison Barnes and Luke Kornet also back in the game for San Antonio. So is Dylan Harper, who got the start defending. OKC with it. Hartenstein, the seven-footer. Dribble handoff to Jalen Williams. Comes around the top, down into the lane. Righty layup, good for J-Dub. First bucket for Jalen Williams coming back off injury. Played the first two games of the postseason. Missed the last six with the hamstring. Thunder back within three. San Antonio with it. 3:50 left in the first. Three-pointer on its way by Castle. No good. J-Dub rebound.
1: That's a subtle shot right there.
0: Williams three-point line, free throw line. Now rises from 14. Missed it. Rebound comes all the way to J-Dub. Puts it up and puts it in on the second opportunity.
1: Jalen Williams is attacking the rim. Looks like he's not even looking at his three-point shot right now. He wants to put it on the floor and get to the rim.
0: OKC within one. 17-16 Spurs, 3:20 left in our first quarter. Backup center Luke Kornet against Hartenstein. Dribble handoff, didn't make it to Vassell. Turnover. Mitchell behind the back. J-Dub flies in. Two-hand stuff. Thunder have taken the lead for the first time in game one.
1: Four Spurs turnovers. 7 points off the turnovers. Careless handoff by Luke Kornet.
0: They were down 12-3. They have taken the lead, 18-17. Under 3 minutes to go in the first, a crushing screen. Harper takes advantage, missed the open look. Outlet to McCain into the front court. McCain goes to the basket, left-hand layup in. Jared McCain took it right to the rack with Wembanyama now on the bench. 20-17, Oklahoma City.
1: Too many threes for San Antonio early, Kesky.
0: 12-20 points coming off the Oklahoma City bench. 2.5 to go first quarter. Castle against Mitchell. Cross left into the right part of the lane. Puts it up, puts it in, and one opportunity for Steph Castle. Foul's going to go against Oklahoma City. And before the free throw, let's pause 10 seconds for station identification. You're listening. 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
0: Mark Kestisher, PJ Carlissimo, George Sedano, game one of the Western Conference Finals. And Castle misses the free throw, so no three-point play there.
1: I think Spurs have to attack, particularly given the fact that they're already in the bonus.
0: Jalen Williams attacks the rack, drives right through the blue painted area and puts it in for the layup.
1: Luke Kornet's been very tentative in his early minutes on the floor.
0: J-Dub up to 8 points. Most of them coming when he came back off the bench. Here is Castle driving in and floats it in.
1: That's what the Spurs should be doing.
0: 22-21, Thunder lead at one. J-Dub again aggressive, gives it up to Hartenstein, free throw line. Over to McCain, sidestep three, off the iron, missed, rebounded by the Spurs. San Antonio down one, a minute 43 to go in the opening quarter. Dylan Harper getting the start for De'Aaron Fox, out with the ankle injury. Harper takes it in the lane, fading jumper, and a whistle and a foul might have got poked in the eye as his shot came up short.
1: I think the Spurs need to attack. We talked about how important paint points are for them. Kesty, look at the free throw attempts already.
0: Oklahoma City has not shot one. This will be free throws 8 and 9 for San Antonio. Foul was on J-Dub, Jalen Williams, his second. J-Dub got the start in his return from his hamstring, went to the bench scoreless, and then just put up 8 points in the midst of this Oklahoma City first quarter comeback as Harper rattles home the first of two. And Victor Wembanyama will re-enter the lineup for San Antonio. So will Shai Gilgeous-Alexander. Jalen Williams, Jay Will. So we got both Thunder, Jalen Williams on the floor together. Jay Will has checked into the lineup.
1: And OKC's already 10 deep on the floor.
0: 94 seconds to go, first quarter, game one. Dylan Harper off his first start in the playoffs, hits two free throws to give the Spurs the lead, 23-22. Harper's the youngest Spurs to start a postseason game since Tony Parker back in 2002.
1: I remember that well.
0: You were on the staff. Here's the handoff. Shai Gilgeous-Alexander at the top. Takes Keldon Johnson in the lane. Walled off by Victor. Pass out to the wing. Three-pointer good. Cason Wallace. Wallace had a career low in threes this year at 35%, but that triple puts the Thunder up two.
1: 19 threes attempted already between the two teams.
0: 25-23 Thunder. Just hit a minute to go in the first. Harper drives, crosses to his left, spins down the lane, puts it up, missed it. Victor Wembanyama able to get a hand up there and tip it in.
1: Victor went in, just reached with his right hand, knocked it in. He was actually sideways to the rim.
0: Tied at 25, 45 seconds to go first quarter. The now two-time most valuable player, Shai Gilgeous-Alexander, flings it to the corner. Jalen Williams, J-Dub missing a three. Wemby the rebound.
1: Wemby's just playing his zone. He's not guarding anybody, and there's a player wide open every time. Spurs chose not to go for the two-for-one opportunity. Coming back, Kesty, on that final possession for OKC. Spurs have a foul to give if they so choose.
0: Shot clock at five. Harper to the right. Gets by McCain. Takes it to the rack. Goes to the left hand and puts it in.
1: I think that's their best offense. Dylan Harper and Steph Castle attacking the rim.
0: 27-25 on that make by Harper. 11 seconds to go in the first quarter. San Antonio does have the foul to give with eight. Not fouling yet. J-Dub driving into Keldon Johnson with three. Waits for him to come down. Got the contact from Keldon Johnson. And the missed shot will put him at the line for two. A veteran move by the former All-Star Jalen Williams.
1: And All-NBA player.
0: Dealing with all kinds of injuries this year. Missed 49 games. Remember, he had the wrist surgery after the finals last year. Then he had the right hamstring that took up so much time. And then it was the left hammy here in the playoffs that he just spent a month rehabbing.
1: OKC is going to pick up full court, but this is a absolute perfect situation normally for De'Aaron Fox. Far and away, the Spurs' quickest player. Free throw line to free throw line. 2.7 seconds. De'Aaron Fox can manufacture a shot in this situation. It's going to be interesting to see whether they go to Steph Castle or Dylan Harper. After this free throw, particularly if it goes in.
0: Jalen Williams made the first. He's got 9 points in his return. Second one gives him 10, ties the game at 27. 2.7 left in the first. Ball came free for the moment. Official John Goble gets it. He'll hand it to Dylan Harper, waiting on the end line, 94 feet away. Into Castle with two, at half court with one. Tipped away by Wallace, and he got off a three. No good. Steal at half court, a near score, and we are tied at 27 after one.
1: Well, that's a De'Aaron Fox situation right there. And, of course, no De'Aaron Fox tonight. Kind of a disjointed game, but both teams had some good things. A lot of threes, Kesty. I'm really surprised how many threes both teams have taken already. But we know these teams are evenly matched. Doesn't get any closer than that.
0: 11 for Steph Castle to lead all scorers. Alex Caruso and Jalen Williams each have 10 for the Thunder. We're tied at 27 after one quarter of Game 1. This is the Western Conference Finals on ESPN Radio and the ESPN app presented by Gusto.
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3: When you look at Donovan Mitchell and James Harden and then also the Twin Towers, or Tall and That's All, you know, Evan Mobley and Jared Allen, that's all-star level talent at four of the five positions. In addition, they're the most expensive team in the league. We just think of the Cavs as being a small market and they don't have much of an identity beyond LeBron James, but there's expectations to be here.
2: Home team won all three during the regular season. We're tied at 27, start of the second quarter with George Sedano, PJ Carlissimo, and Mark Kestisher.
4: All right, Jim, good comeback by the Thunder. And George, you're behind that Thunder bench.
18: I was behind that Thunder bench. Alex Caruso grabbing the attention of his teammates and saying, guys, Stephon Castle, he's going one-on-one with no presentation. He's their biggest turnover guy. We got to do a better job of getting to him and making him force a pass so we can try to figure out some turnovers there, Kesty.
4: PJ, would you see in the first?
1: Well, I think it's interesting. George makes a good point on the turnovers. The Spurs have got to take care of the ball. I thought Wemby was a little ahead of himself. He needs to settle down a little bit more. And I think for sure Dylan Harper and Steph Castle attacking the rim is the best offense for the Spurs.
4: OKC first attack, second quarter. Aaron Wiggins gives it up. They work it to Wallace. Right angle three off the mark. Wemby has the rebound, his sixth.
1: Both teams attempted 10 threes in the first quarter, Kesty.
4: And both missed seven of those 10.
1: Exactly.
4: Dylan Harper got the start, works it on top against Wiggins, getting these minutes to start the second. He'll pass to the right side, Champagne. Right back to Harper. Drives to the lane, kicks to the corner. Keldon Johnson's three, overcooked it, missed the rim, and on the weak side, Wallace has it. Up ahead to Shai Gilgeous-Alexander, a 1-for-4 first quarter from the field. They send a double over there with Wemby. They work it around to the left corner. Wiggins. Wiggins drives on Johnson. Sends a bounce pass across opposite corner. Caruso missed the three, and Wemby's got another board.
1: They're not guarding Alex Caruso either. Wemby's playing a one-man zone, or they're in a zone, but Alex Caruso is all by his lonesome.
4: Caruso had Wemby. Now he's defending Harper at the top, the rookie. Harper tries to shake. Now tried to go with the escape dribble to the left, ran into his own player, Carter Bryant. Bryant, the fellow rookie, now moves behind Harper, takes a behind-the-screen three, no, rebounded by Wallace. Front court pass, Wiggins, corner three, no, rebounded by Victor.
1: Neither team shooting the ball particularly well, and both of them kind of in love with the three early.
4: We're 90 seconds into the second quarter, still tied at 27. Harper has it, left of the circle to Keldon Johnson, wow. Topside three on its way, and he makes that one. They're shooting a ton of threes. And a rare make for San Antonio.
1: I'll tell you what, that's the second one. I think he's had two air balls and two makes, Keldon Johnson, so far.
4: 30-27, San Antonio takes the lead. SGA from the elbow, backs up, shot not there. Late whistle comes in from the baseline, and a foul on Champagne will put SGA to the free throw line.
1: Place he's very, very comfortable, and place where he spends an awful lot of time.
4: Shai Gilgeous-Alexander receiving his second consecutive Most Valuable Player Award, last done by Nikola Jokic, 21-22. First free throw is good. First guard to go back-to-back since Steph Curry a decade ago, 15-16. And he's the 12th player to do it by the age of 28.
1: I'm a little surprised it was his one team's finished in the standings, because if you look at the stats, you'd go the other way, but clearly OKC, the best team, so best player on the best team. Obviously, Shai Gilgeous-Alexander is an excellent choice, but I'll tell you what, how you split votes between those two, I do not understand.
4: Champagne a three, no good. A long rebound out to Champagne. 30-29, San Antonio. 9:40 left in the second. Harper from the left, drives into traffic, sends it outside to Bryant, the rookie. Now he'll take a three, and he'll make it. Carter Bryant, the number 14 pick with a triple.
1: Harper and Bryant, the Spurs rookies, do not play like rookies.
4: Two lottery picks getting it done here. 33-29, Spurs. Wiggins corner three, a miss for OKC, and Harper flies in for the board.
1: I guess you'd say the zone is working, but they're getting a lot of open three looks, OKC.
0: Harper drills a triple from the right off the pass from Wemby, and a quick timeout called by Oklahoma City, which has opened this quarter on a 7-2 run.
1: We said 10 threes each in the first quarter, Kesty. Right now, San Antonio's attempted 16, OKC 14. We still have 9 minutes to go in the second quarter.
0: Two of the youngest teams in the league, combined average 25 and a half years of age. And Dylan Harper at age 20 hits the three to make it San Antonio 36, Oklahoma City 29. And with 9:09 to go first half, you're listening to the Western Conference Finals on ESPN Radio and the ESPN app presented by Gusto.
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9: Len Barker getting a sign from Ron Hesse. Wind up, here it comes. Fly ball center field. Manning coming on, he's there. He catches it. Len Barker has pitched the no-hitter. A perfect game for Len Barker.
7: That highlight courtesy of 3WE. Barker tosses the only perfect game of Cleveland Indians history and the last no-hitter. He never got a three-ball count in that game and struck out 11. The Indians got a 3-0 victory over the Blue Jays. It was the 10th perfect game in Major League history and one of the most attended games in Cleveland history. Even though 7,290 people are being truthful about their attendance of Len Barker's perfect game.
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0: We were tied at 27 after one. Spurs have scored 9 of the first 11 here in the second quarter. 36-29 San Antonio, game one of the Western Conference Finals from OKC. Mark Hestischer, PJ Carlissimo, George Sedano, our entire ESPN Radio crew. And it's been all three-point shooting here in the first 3 minutes of the
1: quarter. Well, you've got two free throws for OKC, but they're 0 for 4 from the field, all threes. Meantime, the Spurs are 3 for 6 from the field, all threes. We haven't had a two-point shot attempted yet in the first 3 minutes of the second quarter. Part of it is the defenses and the matchups. Guys are open, there's no question about that. It's going to be interesting to see which coach blinks first in terms of changing the defense or maybe starting to attack the paint. Spurs had good success late in the first quarter with Dylan Harper and Steph Castle attacking the paint, but OKC themselves, 14 paint points. That's mainly Jalen Williams and J-Dub and Alex Caruso.
0: Those guys got hot in the first quarter to erase a 9-point deficit, and now that we come out of the timeout, Oklahoma City down 7. SGA on the top against Champagne. Dribbles between the legs 1, 2, 3 times. Pass to Wiggins. Waits for traffic to fly by. Takes the three. Off the iron miss. And Wemby has another rebound. That's his 9th.
1: Matchup again. It got the open shot from the corner, but it didn't go.
0: 36-29 Spurs. San Antonio in possession. Dylan Harper been the point guard here tonight. Goes to Bryant on the left to Keldon Johnson.
1: AC, Alex Caruso guarding Wemby.
0: Harper dribbling on top. Caruso now picks him up. Tries to cross, get by him, 2 to shoot. Now gets off the shot, in and out, and it falls off the front rim to Jalen Williams. Hands it to Shai Gilgeous-Alexander. SGA inside the arc. Bounce pass to Wallace from the left. A three. Rolls off. No good. Champagne the rebound. The struggles continue here in the second quarter for OKC. That's 0 for 6. Wemby runs into Caruso, and the block foul is on Alex Caruso. Mark Daigneault thought Wemby traveled. Call from Zach Zarba, our lead official, is against OKC. Getting a look on the replay from our friends at NBC, and as Victor was going down, he kind of put that shoulder into Caruso.
1: He traveled before he started, though. The foul was there for sure, but before the contact even occurred, Victor switched his pivot feet before he put the ball on the floor.
0: It's beside out of bounds for San Antonio. Carter Bryant, top pass, stepping in. Wallace almost got the steal and went out of bounds. He looks over to Mark Daigneault and says, I think it was off Castle. You may want to think of challenging.
1: I think the call was correct, but I'm not so sure Carter Bryant's the guy who should be inbounding the ball.
0: Second chance for Bryant. Gets it into Wembanyama against Caruso, a foot smaller. Gives it up to Keldon Johnson, 10 to shoot. Johnson between the circles, dribbles to the three-point line, penetrates, hops into the lane, puts up the layup, no good. Wemby there to stuff it in on the offensive putback.
1: Keldon Johnson's penetration made the play. He got so deep, he drew help, and that's the negative to guarding Wemby with a smaller guy. You can't keep him off the glass.
0: Eight straight scored by the Thunder. Caruso lines up a three and hits it. Wemby didn't get out far enough, and Alex Caruso to the rescue again.
1: They're just not guarding Alex Caruso. I find that hard to believe.
0: He's 3 for 5 now from distance. 38-32, Thunder down 6. Castle to the right, inside Wemby. Turns and flushes emphatically with a left hand. I mean, he did a 180 as he caught it and flushed hard. And now Carter Bryant's called for the foul on the inbounds pass by OKC.
1: 92.5 feet away from the basket. He fouled Shai Gilgeous-Alexander. Shai was standing on the baseline.
0: That Wemby slam gives him a double-double in less than a quarter and a half. Thunder down 8. Caruso drives by Wemby. Went up. Oh, couldn't finish. Had Wemby chasing him from behind. Rebound San Antonio. Down floor, Vassell. Passes to Bryant. A little too far beyond the three-point stripe. He'll pass it over to Castle on the right. Dangerous with Cason Wallace, the NBA's leading steals man, chasing him. Now Castle gets inside, poked away. Who touched it last? They'll say San Antonio lost it. Turnover to OKC. Luke Kornet wants to check in, but didn't get there fast enough.
1: No, exactly. When your team has the ball, the other team has the ball in the backcourt, you have to be at the table.
0: SGA drives, kicks to Caruso, wide open three, hits another one. They're not covering him, PJ, and Caruso's making him pay to the tune of 16 points.
1: I think they're going to take a timeout and change their defense.
0: Castle gets it over the half-court line. The Spurs lead down to 5, 40-35. Castle gets two screens, drives, kicks to the top, Vassell, squares for three, missed it. Rebound, McCain able to grab it away from Wemby.
1: Carter Bryant knocked it loose in the backcourt, but OKC ran it down.
0: SGA with it, 6:12 to go in the half. Drive, splits a double, lost the handle, and turned it over Vassell after it was tipped away.
1: There are so many good defenders on both these teams, wing defenders.
0: Here's Keldon Johnson into the lane using a Wemby screen, and behind him able to flip it up and in.
1: That was Devin Vassell, the last possession, who knocked the ball loose. But, I mean, there's about 8 wing defenders between these two teams that are just so active. They got the long hands, and you got to be careful dribbling or passing the ball.
0: SGA to Caruso, corner three not there. Caruso trying to chase it down, couldn't. Now Castle looked to save it as he jumps into the front row, and he could not. And it'll be Oklahoma City basketball in the front court. Not before we get a couple of line changes here. Mitchell, Hartenstein, J-Dub coming in for Oklahoma City. Kornet, Champagne, and Harper coming in for San Antonio. 42-35 Spurs, 5:37 to go first quarter.
1: Victor looks very tired. Half. The pace of the game is quick, but he looks more tired to me than he normally looks in a game.
0: Somebody had their drink knocked over in that front row, so he had a slight delay as they wiped it up. Inbound, J-Dub, Jalen Williams. Terminates the dribble up high, gets it to McCain, and now around to the right side, A.J. Mitchell. Mitchell's going to drive, covered by Castle. Stops on the baseline. gives it to McCain. His return pass intercepted by Harper, who threw a dangerous pass underneath, but Castle has
1: Luke Kornet made that possession happen defensively twice. He stopped the penetration. Backcourt.
0: Castle ran into Kornet. Yeah, I think Kornet sent it back, but Castle goes back, gets it, gives it to Kornet, who gets rejected by Hartenstein on the baseline.
1: Luke Kornet, the last possession, first he helped on Jalen Williams, then he helped on a penetration by Mitchell, and that forced a turnover late in the possession. But, Kesty, it is an adventure.
0: It is.
1: Both these teams are so aggressive at the wing position.
0: So long, so athletic. Every pass is contested. Off the inbound, San Antonio up top for Kornet. He's got to chase it down. Saves it at half court, throws it wildly. Barnes somehow made the catch. Harrison Barnes puts it up and missed it. Rebounded by Holmgren in the game. Chet at 7 foot, speed dribbling, spinning into the lane. Passing out to McCain's wing three off the rim, no good, and Kornet snags the rebound.
1: Chet Holmgren has really been quiet, Kesty.
0: 42-35, Spurs lead in possession. 4:45 to go in second quarter. Here's the move by Harper, down to the baseline right, and drifts out to the right side. Gives it to Barnes, Harper gets it back. Thinks he has a mismatch, taking Hartenstein inside, gets deeper. Hartenstein swats it away. And the Karam ends up with OKC. Down floor, Holmgren bumped hard by Kornet. Holmgren ends up bouncing into the stanchion of the basket and ends up on the deck, reaching for his face on a hard foul with 4:26 to go here in the half.
1: This is going to be reviewed and probably be upgraded.
0: 4:26 to go in the second. The foul on Kornet, a hard one, as Holmgren's helped to his feet. Still bent over at the waist, tugging on the shorts, and kind of mentioning, yes, I'll be okay, as he tries to shake it off. Kornet swiped through the front, and he raked the face of Holmgren as well as he was going for the shot block. Here's Zach Zarba.
8: The ruling on the floor is a defensive foul on Kornet. The play is being reviewed to see if it meets the criteria for a flagrant foul.
0: So when he swiped through,
1: I thought he hit him in the chest, but Chet's holding his face.
0: They caught him in the wrist first, and then that follow-through, he raked him as well.
1: I think it'll be upgraded, but Hartenstein did a good job against Dylan Harper. They ISO'd Dylan Harper on the right-hand side. He went in, and Hartenstein blocked the shot. I'm telling you what, guys, it is an adventure trying to dribble or make a pass for either team. That's why both of them love transition so much. When you don't have to go against the half-court defense, it's so much simpler.
0: So you mentioned Chet Holmgren has struggled to get his
1: have a shot yet.
0: Game going. It does not have a single shot yet. He averaged 20 points and almost 10 rebounds in the Lakers series.
1: I keep watching the replay. You guys have better eyes than I do. I don't see the contact with his face.
0: I thought I saw a rake on a different angle. We'll see if NBC gives us an alternate angle as the officials are getting angles from Parlane. This is the one here that we're watching. Well, you can't really see that baseline angle either. There was another angle where you can kind of see the ring finger and pinky finger catch the left eye of Holmgren. As Carl Lane back in the replay center shows a number of angles, and now Zach Zarba, the only official with a headset on, with OKC down 7.
1: And just a reminder to our listeners, the officials here will make the decision.
8: After review, the initial contact by Kornet is to the arm of Holmgren. It then glances off the arm onto the chin. It does not rise to the level of a flagrant foul. Common foul stands.
0: So it wasn't enough.
1: Because it was a ricochet. He fouled him on the wrist, and Chet going into it kind of forced the contact. I don't think the... how many thousand people do we have in this building? They're all wearing
0: 18,
1: blue T-shirts. The 18,203 people do not agree with the call. But Chet Holmgren, nonetheless, is going to get 2 free throws.
0: They haven't agreed with many of the calls tonight, right from the opening tip.
1: No, you're 100% right. One.
0: Chet Holmgren, looking for his first point of these Western Conference Finals, has 3 rebounds, has not taken a shot either from the field or from the stripe, and the first free throw attempt is good. He's got one more coming. San Antonio, if you're just joining us, jumped out to an early 9-point lead. The Thunder rallied back. We were tied at 27 after one. San Antonio rebuilt the lead. And now Holmgren with 2 free throws has brought the Thunder back within 5.
1: Harrison Barnes still on the floor. Devin Vassell has got to get going for the Spurs. Not just tonight, but in this series.
0: Devin Vassell spins free throw line. Jumper is wet. Great splash that time by Vassell to make it a 7-point game.
1: Thank you, Devin, for listening.
0: Jalen Williams, J-Dub, getting a high screen. Now dribbles against Vassell just inside a half court. 4 minutes to go in the half. Williams floating off the glass, missed it, rebounded by Champagne.
1: He wanted the foul. He just threw it up, expecting to hear a whistle.
0: You could see the frustration on his face as Castle, off-balance shot, no good. Nice job by J-Dub not to get the foul there. On the other end, J-Dub takes the pass on the drive and puts it in.
1: Same thing on both ends. Castle threw it up, looking for the foul. Didn't happen. That ignited the fast break.
0: Castle, hard spin move, pass to the wing, intercepted by Jared McCain. Down five, McCain trying to go coast to coast, off the window and in.
1: That's exactly what George Sedano talked about. Alex Caruso in the huddle before the coaches even got back there saying, hey, if we pressure Steph Castle, we can get him to turn the ball over. That's what happened the last two possessions. And the best offense for the OKC Thunder has been the points off turnovers.
0: Timeout called by Mitch Johnson in San Antonio. 3:30 to go. Second quarter. Spurs 44, the Thunder 41. 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Thunder.
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0: Welcome back to Paycom Center in Oklahoma City. Game 1, San Antonio 44, Oklahoma City 41. Mark Kestinger, PJ Carlissimo, George Sedano, our entire ESPN Radio crew. Twice San Antonio's had the 9-point lead, and behind the bench, the Oklahoma City Thunder have made the comeback once again.
1: Yeah, they have. They've really done a good job. 23 points off the bench. That really, another name for bench is Alex Caruso. He's got 16 points off the bench. He's outscored the San Antonio bench by himself. Interesting, Kesty. Points are coming from different places because the way each coach is defending, Shai Gilgeous-Alexander has 4 points. Chet Holmgren has 2.
0: Alex Caruso, as you mentioned, 16 off the bench. Fast break points, keeping Oklahoma City in the game. Let's reset the lineups for you. Shai Gilgeous-Alexander and Jalen Williams and A.J. Mitchell for OKC with Cason Wallace and Chet Holmgren right now. It'll be Champagne and Castle, Vassell, Wemby on the floor, and Dylan Harper for San Antonio.
1: 12 zip fast break points in favor of OKC.
0: Harper front court, trying to spin away from traffic. Sends it to Sell, quickly to Champagne on the left. Pass to Castle in the corner, five to shoot. Castle's going to step deeper, take the three. Off the rim, no good, tapped out, and Wallace has it for the Thunder.
1: It's just settling for a corner jump shot. Chet Holmgren was guarding Steph Castle.
0: Jay Gildas-Alexander from the left. Dribbles free throw line, hops back, takes the jumper, missed it. Rebounded by Harper.
1: Well defended by Vassell.
0: I think that was the first shot by SGA in the second quarter. We're 2:50 to go in the half. He's one for five. Castle, left thumb wrap, dribbled with it momentarily. Now finds Wemby in the high post.
1: Going to shoot a jumper over him.
0: Against Jalen Williams, turns, goes to the lefty hook and swoops it in. Wemby putting the Spurs up five.
1: When they're able to get Wemby the ball in the vicinity of the paint, he's got a matchup that he likes because he's a foot bigger than anybody guarding him.
0: 12 points, 10 boards, Wembanyama.
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1: Steph Castle has got to settle down. He's got half of the San Antonio, eight turnovers.
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1: Right now, the Spurs lead by 7. SGA, only one shot in the quarter, gives it up. Wallace, bounce pass on the baseline cut. J-Dub, he'll dribble all the way out to the left wing, 5 to shoot. Now up the cross against Wemby, goes up strong, swooping layup not there. Holmgren tips, ends up in the hands of OKC. Holmgren, outside Wallace, his three-pointer's a miss, and Vassell has the rebound. They are 5 for 21 from 3, Oklahoma City. Here's Vassell, takes the pass, steps into a 3 and drills it. And San Antonio has its biggest lead of game 1 up 10.
2: Dagnall signaling he wants an open floor so Chet has some room to operate in the middle.
1: Holmgren, corner 3, answers with a triple, 41 seconds to go in the half. 51-44 Spurs.
2: 2-for-1 opportunity, but the Spurs don't seem interested in it.
1: Yeah, Vassell gets over half court, standing dribble, now sends it over to Castle. Castle holding. Gets a screen, dribbles, using the Wemby screen, 7 to shoot. Now to Victor on top of the arc against Holmgren. Puts it on the deck, spins free throw line, fades, jumper, no. Rebound Thunder, 15 seconds to go, and a loose ball foul is a call.
2: They had a foul to give. It wasn't intentional, but it's not going to hurt them.
1: 16.1 to go in the half. Oklahoma City will inbound, side out of bounds, and a couple of three-point shooters coming in. Isaiah Joe for the first time in game 1, and also Jared McCain.
2: With all the small guys defending Victor, he's yet to be able to get a three-point shot off.
1: Shot clock is off.
2: That's a big foul because now they do not have a foul to give in the half court.
1: Thunder down 7, front court. Jalen Williams receives the pass with 6. He's out on top of the arc. Crosses to the free throw line. Rises, jumper. No good off the rim. Tapped up, Holmgren, no. The second tap went in, but it was too late. Wave it off. And San Antonio will take a 7-point lead to the locker room. 51-44 here at the half.
2: Very strange half in terms of who's taking the various shots for either team. It's because of the defenses. The three-point shots are there. We have had 41 threes attempted already, 22 by OKC, 19 by the Spurs.
1: They went and just made sure that that second tip-in was too late, and it was, so no basket. 14 points, 10 boards for Victor Wembanyama to lead San Antonio. Alex Caruso, 16 off the bench, leading Oklahoma City. We're at halftime in game 1. Spurs 51, Thunder 44. Let's go to Jim Baskwell in the studio with the AutoZone halftime report.
3: 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The reigning two-time MVP, Shai Gilgeous-Alexander, first half, 19 minutes, 1 of 5 from the field. Stephon Castle defense has been terrific. 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
2: 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Victor Wembanyama of 14 points, 10 rebounds for the visitors. 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Cavaliers and Knicks. Earlier, Aaron Goldhammer joining Freddie and Harry on Cleveland, getting one step away to the finals round.
3: The Cavs, while they're now playoff veteran team, I mean, going to the Garden is a little different than going everywhere else. And so I think there'll be a little bit of that in game one. I don't think Max Strus is going to be afraid. And when those guys get open shots, they have to take them and they have to make them. It's about the stars, but it's also about Landry Shamet and Deuce McBride and Max Strus and Sam Merrill and whose role players play better.
4: Yeah, no doubt about that. Well, one guy that better play that role that he has gotten accustomed to people not thinking he can do that is James Harden. I know that you look at the numbers last night and you can say, yeah, they won in spite of him. But how much trust, because they wanted him for moments like this, how much trust did Cleveland Cavaliers think about having in James Harden based on previous playoff failures that he's had with different teams?
3: This may come across like a backhanded compliment, and I don't mean it that way. This is the best game I've ever seen someone play when they shot 2 for 10 from the floor. He missed every three he took, but he had 6 assists and only 1 turnover. Mm-hmm. And he took so much ball handling pressure off of Donovan Mitchell. What the Cavs are asking for from James Harden is not for him to be one of the 75 greatest players of all time and a future Hall of Famer. He's kind of a role player on this team, guys. And sure, there may be times he could jump up and get 25. I think that's true. But I think on this team, what the Cavs are asking him to do is much more manageable than what the Rockets needed from him in 2018.
5: What is the city of Cleveland like right now, knowing that their team, the Cleveland Cavaliers, not led by LeBron James, is playing in the Eastern Conference Finals?
3: I think there's some relief, Harry, because had the Cavs lost yesterday, I think we'd be talking about not only the end of a season, but the end of an era.
4: Really?
3: I think Kenny Atkinson was getting fired. Hmm. I think that Donovan Mitchell might be getting traded. And I think that there were going to be a whole slew of uncomfortable questions that everybody was going to be asking offseason, not even related to the is LeBron going to come back and do some farewell tour thing, which was going on over on the side. Now, at least you could say you took a step forward.
2: Donovan Mitchell scored 26 in that blowout win over the Pistons. This is his first trip in his career to the conference finals. Coming up next in the AutoZone Halftime Report, we'll tell you why Stephon Castle is key for the Spurs in this series against the Thunder. 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
2: Jim Baskel back on the AutoZone Halftime Report. Spurs up 51-44 on the Thunder at the break. Jalen Williams playing J-Dub for the defending champs. Has 12 points in the opening half. No De'Aaron Fox for the Spurs. Dylan Harper in the starting lineup. 7 points. While Stephon Castle has 11 points, 4 assists. And it's that defense on Shai Gilgeous-Alexander, who's 1 of 5 from the floor. Earlier, we caught up with a Michael C. Wright, ESPN NBA reporter, who's covering the Spurs in these conference finals on the importance of Castle in this series.
17: Well, he's of the utmost importance, and only because he's the guy that is going to get the toughest defensive assignment yep. on a night-to-night basis. Like, he's that guy. I remember the NBA Cup semifinals, and Shai was having trouble getting the ball across half court. And that was Stephon Castle. Yep. That was Dylan Harper. That was De'Aaron Fox. All those guys. And that is like one of the San Antonio Spurs strengths. And it's interesting because as good as Stephon Castle has been defensively, offensively, he's really come around too. It's been great to kind of see the strides he's taken from the beginning of the year to now. And you got to remember, he was coming off a Rookie of the Year campaign his first season.
2: Yeah, Castle and that Spurs defense holding the Thunder to 17 second quarter points, thus a 7-point lead halfway through. Coming up next in the AutoZone Halftime Report, the second half from Oklahoma City. 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
28: Castle to the right, inside Wemby, turns and flushes emphatically with a left hand.
29: I mean, he did a 180 as he caught it and flushed hard. And now Carter Bryant's called for the foul on the inbounds pass by OKC. That Wemby slam gives him a double-double in less than a quarter and a half.
2: Jim Baskwell back on the AutoZone Halftime Report. Let's spotlight the stars. Victor Wembanyama, 14 points, 6 of 11 from the field, 10 rebounds, plus 15 with him on the floor. Shai Gilgeous-Alexander, 1 of 5 from the floor, 4 points, 5 assists, a minus 15 with him on the floor. Spurs up 51-44, start of the third quarter from Paycom Center in Oklahoma City with George Sedano, PJ Carlissimo, and Mark Kestisher.
29: All right, Jim, thanks a lot. Yeah, we heard that Wembanyama highlight. He had 3 or 4 of those right at the rim where he took advantage of the mismatches. No De'Aaron Fox tonight. Steph Castle has double figures, but 5 turnovers. And Oklahoma City only has 44 points here at the half in game 1.
30: Second quarter defense, Kesty, was exceptional by the Spurs. They held OKC to 17 points in the second half. Second quarter, 3 for 12 from the 3-point line. OKC's a team that's averaging 116 points a game. They got 44 at the half. They've got to make some of their threes. San Antonio is walking a very fine line. If they take care of the ball, they'll be in very good shape. But their turnovers are really feeding the transition offense for OKC. And it's 14-0 in fast break points. It's a little misleading. A lot of those are fast breaks caused by the Spurs turnovers.
29: Well, Oklahoma City sitting on those 44. Their head coach, Mark Daigneault, had a chance to speak with George Sedano. What'd he tell you?
31: Kesty, PJ, asked him about their shot profile. Obviously, they shot more threes than they normally do in that first half. He said he liked them. He thought they got good looks, that wasn't the issue, that their issue was that they just need to knock them down. They were good looks. They were open looks. He did say, though, their defense, particularly causing turnovers, kept them in the game, Kesty.
29: Appreciate it, George. Now we tee it up for the second half here. Third quarter about to get underway.
30: Well, I agree with them. They were open threes. It wasn't like they were contested. A lot of them, the Spurs were running at them in the corner, but they were pretty comfortable threes that OKC normally makes.
29: OKC 6-22 from distance in the first half. Third quarter underway. Thunder attacking to our right. SGA tried to pass it to J-Dub. Threw his hands. Harper's got it. Dylan Harper attacks and scores against Jalen Williams.
30: San Antonio's defense is really bothering Shai Gilgeous-Alexander. They're doubling him any chance they get.
29: SGA, tough baseline shot is a miss. Rebounded by the Spurs, who have numbers into the front court. And now Dylan Harper lost it, tipped away, saved by Champagne in San Antonio. Castle's going to drive on SGA, the two-time MVP. Pass out to Harper, quick pass, Vassell, corner three, no good. Rebound tip, another chance for the Spurs. Harper drives in the lane, sends it outside Champagne. Eight to shoot. Cross-court Castle, his three rolls off and rebounded by Cason Wallace getting the second half start.
30: Rebounding was all in favor of the Spurs at the half, 29-20, 6-2 offensive boards.
29: Jalen Williams bumps against Vassell, gets it off from 15 and drains it. Fouled from behind, they're going to call it against Castle, who bumped him from behind. That is two on Castle and a chance for three for OKC. And you were right about Shai Gilgeous-Alexander, 4 points in the first half, his lowest playoff half scoring-wise since the bubble in 2020.
30: Well, they have good wing defenders. That's one thing. B, they're doubling him every chance they get to make him get rid of the ball and make other players step up. Jalen Williams has looked really comfortable, Kesty. He makes the free throw right there to complete the three-point play. He only played the first two games of the Phoenix series. He's missed six straight games. He's been their best. He and Alex Caruso have been their best offense.
29: 15 for J-Dub. Oklahoma City within six. Spurs with it. Castle inside the arc. Nola pass corner. Harper drives hard into the lane. Sends it over to the other side. Vassell, his three on its way. No good. Rebound saved by Holmgren of OKC.
30: Devin Vassell missed two wide open threes. Good ball movement by San Antonio. Nothing to show for it.
29: Gilgeous-Alexander squeezes one inside. They go outside to Holmgren, and he drills a three. SGA has had no room to operate, but that time able to work it outside to the big man.
30: Chet Holmgren with his second three-point shot.
29: Three-point game. Spurs lead. Castle gets deep. Hop step. Puts it up. Puts it in. Stephon Castle for San Antonio has 13.
30: He's been feast or famine. He scored, he's got an assist, or he's turned the ball over.
29: 55-50 Spurs. Cason Wallace gets around the Holmgren screen and scores right at the cup. Easy bucket for OKC.
30: Yeah, he got between Wemby and the ball, and it was an easy basket for Wallace once he turned the corner.
29: 55-52, Spurs lead it. Wemby sends a 100-mile-an-hour fastball to the wing where Champagne made the catch and missed the three-point opportunity.
30: Three open looks for San Antonio. None of them went down.
29: San Antonio down three. Gilgeous-Alexander to the wing. J-Dub drives and kicks. Dort, left side triple. No. High rebound. Wemby couldn't get it. Cason Wallace did. Here's Jalen Williams, who dribbles out to the right and veers away from Wembanyama. Seven to shoot. Up top, SGA drives, finds his spot, lifts from 20, missed the jumper. Rebound Spurs.
30: Well, they're just channeling SGA into Wemby so he knows he can't get all the way to the rim.
29: 9 minutes to go, third quarter. Champagne drives hard, got deep, and scores easily.
30: Well, paint points early on was a problem for San Antonio. Once they adjusted, they took control, but it's still both teams having a lot of success in the paint. They just doubled SGA in the backcourt by the opposite three-point line to make him get rid of the ball.
29: They're not letting him breathe, but SGA has it now against the rookie Harper. Puts it on the deck, drives, goes up, can't get a shot, passes last second to Dort, five to shoot. Now to Jalen Williams with a runout. Sends it to SGA. His three from the wing is good. Shai Gilgeous-Alexander needed that. You don't often say that about a two-time MVP.
30: Yeah, I think they found something there. Once he gave the ball up, there's another turnover.
29: Wallace pokes it away. It's loose on the deck, fighting for it, and a whistle right before Wallace took it away. And what's the call from John Goble?
30: It's going to be a jump ball, I think.
29: Yeah, I didn't see the thumbs go up. Did they call a foul? Nope, they called the jump up and a reset of the shot clock.
30: Oh, he called an eight-second violation. Getting the ball across.
29: Good call, PJ. 8 second call. Thunder take over. 8:07 to go here in the third. Thunder down two. Chance to tie or take the lead. J Shai Gilgeous-Alexander just hit a three-point shot. Drives on Champetti. Steps back. Takes the three. Front rim, no. Offensive rebound long to Dort.
30: OKC doing a good job on the glass.
29: Dort corner three. Yes! And the Thunder have taken the lead. Timeout, San Antonio.
30: Mitch Johnson's really upset, and I think what he's upset about, they're giving up offensive rebounds. They missed their first shot in three different possessions, but they got a rebound. Meantime, on the other end, he's got no complaints. Devin Vassell had two wide open looks. Who's the other one? Julian Champagne?
29: Yes.
30: They had three very good looks. None of them went for the Spurs.
29: Meanwhile, Dort had been 0 for 4 before that three-pointer. And we have a timeout with the Thunder in front. 58-57 over the Spurs. 7:46 to go in the third. 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
6: Tilapia. 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It's a bottom feeder, and it's not a real fish, genetically engineered. 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
29: With PJ Carlos-Simon, I'm Mark Kestisher. George Sedano behind the Spurs bench.
8: Guys, Keldon Johnson was leading a very fiery huddle there for the San Antonio Spurs, saying, guys, we got to finish plays. We got to keep it simple. That's what got us here. And then he looked right at Victor Wembanyama and said, Vic, let's go, Vic. Vic, this is you. Let's go, Vic. Back to you, Kesty.
29: All right, George. They had plenty of opportunities, three-point shots early in the quarter.
30: 0 for 4. Three of them were wide open by two of their best three-point shooters. Two by Devin Vassell, one by Julian Champagne. Kesty, what also got Mitch Johnson really upset, they've given up three offensive rebounds to OKC already in this quarter.
29: They go inside to Wembanyama, fouled as he turned and tried to stuff. The ball popped out, no good. So indeed, they tried to fire up Wembanyama in the timeout. They go to him early. He'll get to the line for two.
30: It's easy to say sitting here and he's getting fouled by two different people, but Victor's got to finish that shot, Kesty. It's got to be an and one opportunity, not two free throws.
29: That was on Shai Gilgeous-Alexander. That will be his first. Wembanyama had a first half double-double, 14 points, 10 rebounds. And as he's wont to do before a free throw, closes the eyes, takes a deep breath, and then shoots the free throw good with one more coming.
30: Dylan Harper is having more trouble this half, and he's being subbed for right now by Carter Bryant. Bringing the ball up, they're really getting into him. It's one thing to when they isolate you, you run a play, you move everybody around. It's another thing when you got to bring the ball up against pressure every time. Again, that's the role that De'Aaron Fox normally plays. After made baskets, after free throws, when you take the ball out of bounds, it's normally De'Aaron Fox bringing the ball up.
29: De'Aaron Fox not able to go tonight, dealing with a right ankle injury as Wembanyama hits two free throws for our sixth lead change of game one. 59-58, San Antonio. 7:20 to go in the third. J-Dub passes to the right to Holmgren. Dribbles up top the arc. Now cuts to the painted area. Squares from 15. Missed the shot. Not a good one. Carter Bryant the rebound.
30: Well, he was going to go to the rim until he saw Victor, and then he just bailed out.
29: Defensive player of the year made him change his mind. Here's Victor on the other end, driving free throw line against Holmgren. Drops it to the baseline, cutting Bryant. Outside to Champagne. His three is good, and San Antonio goes up four.
30: Two good passes, one from Victor to Carter Bryant, the other one Carter Bryant to Julian Champagne.
29: He struggled with the three, but gets one to go there. From the right, Cason Wallace, who got the third quarter start. San Antonio, rather OKC, went without the two big lineup to open the half. Ball now in the hands of SGA with four to shoot. Shai Gilgeous-Alexander passes it up. Holmgren at three on its way. Did not catch the rim. Ball was tipped momentarily, but San Antonio has it. Spurs from right to left. Castle on his horse into the lane. Swipe and a foul as Cason Wallace went for the strip that time. Foul, though, is going to be on Shai Gilgeous-Alexander, who was in the area as well and got a piece of the arm.
30: Steph Castle is very, very difficult to officiate. Mark Dagnall's looking at the back row. He may time out and challenge. Nope, too late.
29: Castle has the ball in his hands, getting ready to shoot the free throws. Dagnall continues to have a running dialogue with lead official Zach Zarba. As Castle hits the first of two, Wemby's going to come out. 6:27 to go in the third. Luke Kornet is in. Keldon Johnson coming in for Devin Vassell.
30: There's Isaiah Hartenstein. He'll be in for Chet Holmgren. They'll stay with the one big lineup. I also think they like Hartenstein going against Luke Kornet.
29: Alex Caruso was the key to the first quarter comeback. 16 points, 4 3-pointers. All of them, all seven of his threes were uncontested.
30: Yeah, he went in a little later this time. Sean Sweeney, the assistant coach, defensive coordinator for Mitch Johnson, making sure they're matched up.
29: Castle hits both free throws, seven straight San Antonio points since OKC had taken the lead. 64-58 Spurs. Pass to Dort, left corner. Drives the end line, sends it across the other side to Caruso. Back up top. This is Jared McCain against Castle. Takes some free throw line. Pass Caruso. Shot clock at four. Caruso gives it up to Hartenstein. It was going toward the rim for a jam and got turned around on a foul. We'll get to the line with 6:05 to go here in the third.
30: Should be an opportunity right now, Kesty, for Shai Gilgeous-Alexander to do a little bit of damage, because numerous times tonight when he hasn't been double-teamed and he attacked his own man, that defender would funnel him into Victor. As good a defender as Luke Kornet is, and he's way above average, it's not Victor. So this is a chance for SGA to get to that mid-post area, you know, that he likes so much. I'm looking for SGA to get like halfway to the rim and start making some 12, 10, 8-foot jump shots.
29: Hartenstein hit the first and the second free throws. Of course, SGA is at the top of the scout. And San Antonio's done a really nice job against him so far here in game one. 64-60, Spurs lead at four, 6 minutes to go in the third. We're in game one of the best of seven. Castle to Kornet, the big man dribbling up high, looking for Keldon Johnson, has him, shot clock at 10. Over to Castle on the right, into the lane, takes on Caruso and turns it over. Traveling call. Zach Zarba had the call from the baseline.
30: No question, OKC really has Stephon Castle frustrated, and he's struggling with his ball handling.
29: Dylan Harper was only out for a little bit. Next dead ball, he's getting set to check in for San Antonio.
30: I'm looking for SGA to attack.
29: A.J. Mitchell, second-year guard forward, drives to the high post, drifts back, now darts in, spins in the post.
28: finds an open shooter, and drilling it is Jared McCain from the left wing.
30: Those corners are open, Kesty, against the San Antonio defense.
28: 5:20 to go in the third. OKC within one. Carter Bryant harassed at half court by SGA. Terminates the dribble, finds Johnson, who tiptoes that half court line with 8 to shoot. Now against SGA, drives him down to the baseline. Tries to cut underneath, but he steps on the baseline. He barely avoided the half court line on one end, and he turned it over on the baseline. Consecutive turnovers by San Antonio.
30: Steph Castle struggling against the pressure. Dylan Harper struggling against the pressure. Carter Bryant struggling against the pressure. Kelvin Johnson struggling against the pressure.
28: Both these teams can force a lot of pressure on you. We know about OKC, the reigning champs, trying to take the lead here. 4:55 to go in the third. McCain with it, had it poked away, a turnover, Oklahoma City. Here's Harper driving hard, goes to the left hand and lays it in. Dylan Harper to the rescue, up three.
30: And you can say the same thing about the Thunder ball handlers. They're struggling against the pressure also, but it's impacting the Spurs more, Kesty. 11 San Antonio turnovers, 18 points off those turnovers.
28: Three-point game with 4:44 to go here in Oklahoma City. Timeout Thunder. It is the Spurs 66, OKC 63. 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
2: Jim Basquel in studio. 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Earlier, Boston Globe's Gary Washburn on if New York does not prevail.
21: If they don't win this series, it's going to be hell in New York. Like, they would have been favorites over the Pistons or the Cavaliers. But now, their road to the finals was an Atlanta team that gave them three good games and kind of gave up, a Philadelphia team that was just complete disarray, and now Cleveland, which has its share of weaknesses.
2: New York having won all four postseason series against Cleveland. The home team won all three matchups in the regular season. 4:44 left third quarter with the Spurs up 66-63. Let's go back to George Sedano, P.J. Carlissimo, and Mark Kestisher.
28: All right, Jim, thank you very much. Thunder trying to make the comeback here. San Antonio 66, Oklahoma City 63. Turnovers becoming an issue
29: for San Antonio. They're up to 11.
30: Major problem in missing the threes at the same time that OKC's making theirs. OKC's made four threes this quarter already. The Spurs only one. And again, the quality of looks are really good. We thought three-point shooting could be a factor, and it is already.
29: Jalen Williams darting in. 14-footer not there. Hartenstein dove for it, but Cornette got the rebound. Harper front court to our left. SGA is on the bench. Here's Harper stepping inside. Goes to the left hand, scores it.
30: Kessie, he's so good in the open floor. When they take the ball out of bounds and they can guard him, pick him up 94 feet, it's so much tougher for Dylan Harper.
29: 13 for Harper. Mitchell elbow jumper good for OKC. Back within three. 68-65 Spurs, about to cross 4 minutes to go, third quarter.
30: Those middle jumpers are not there when Wemby's on the floor.
29: Cornette leaves it for Keldon Johnson, has a head of steam down the lane, puts up the shot, no good. There was a whistle and a foul inside. And that's going to go on Isaiah Hartenstein with 3:54 to go here in the third quarter.
0: 13 foul.
29: Hartenstein picks up his first. Keldon Johnson to the free throw line. 8 points off the San Antonio bench here in game one.
30: They need it from Keldon Johnson. There's no question with the three-point shot not going so far in the third quarter for the Spurs.
29: Keldon Johnson had the second most bench points in the NBA this year.
30: Sixth man of the year.
29: Sixth man of the year. Played all 82 games. Game two of this series is coming up on Wednesday night here in OKC. We'll have it on ESPN Radio. Both free throws good for the Spurs, up five. And, of course, the Eastern Finals open tomorrow night in New York. Knicks and Cavaliers on ESPN Radio and ESPN Television. Driving down to the baseline is A.J. Mitchell. Cut off by Vassell. 3:40 to go. Now he circles, gets another crack at it, goes for the reverse, missed it. Ended up on the deck. San Antonio the rebound. Dylan Harper against Lou Dort trying to stay in front. Cuts him off. Pass to Carter Bryant on the perimeter. They reset to Vassell with 3:20 to go in the quarter. Shot clock at 10. Vassell holding. Mitchell defending. Now he puts it on the deck. Spins. Lost control. Mitchell comes away with it. And Vassell got in the way and commits the foul. First on Vassell. Low foul count here in this third quarter. That is just the third team foul against San Antonio.
30: If you are not an way above average ball handler, you have your hands full against either of these teams trying to dribble it off or trying to initiate offense.
29: Hartenstein has it for OKC. Backdoor pass. J-Dub grabs it and flushes on the baseline drive.
30: Hartenstein is an excellent big man passer right there. They had everybody above the free throw line, OKC. Well constructed offensive set.
29: And now Steph Castle got bumped by Lou Dort coming across the top toward the right. A block foul against Oklahoma City. Fourth team foul in the quarter. Side out of bounds once again. And Victor Wembanyama is going to hop off the Spurs bench and back into the game.
30: Now both of these will be significant. The fourth team foul now frees up San Antonio to continue to attack. And Victor, for this last 3 minutes, trying to get something going.
29: Hartenstein's going to come out of the game, and it won't be Holmgren. It'll be Jalen Williams replacing him, and SGA also back on the floor for the Thunder.
30: He won't be guarding him. It's going to be a smaller guy guarding him. J-Dub has been the guy. Alex Caruso and Jalen Williams are the two guys who've been guarding Victor.
29: Lob it for Wemby. Aggressive spin, and they knock him down to the deck as he tried to spin toward the basket. Shot not there. Free throws coming for Wembanyama, who's been trying to take advantage of mismatches throughout this first game.
30: Well, he spun on Jalen Williams, but the help came from the other Jalen Williams right away. He hit him hard across the arms. He chopped down literally on both arms. Victor's arms still got to be sore right now shooting his free throw.
29: Wembanyama to the free throw line. 16 points, 11 rebounds working. Hits the first, and you know that's going to be the game plan. You got to be physical with him. You got to keep getting up into him because he has such an advantage at that size down low.
30: Absolutely. And again, he's catching the ball like 12, 14 feet away. It's not like he's catching the ball at the rim. You're not letting him get in there.
29: Wembanyama, eyes closed, ball held below the waist. Now he opens the eyes, spins the ball, offers the free throw off the back iron, and Jalen Williams, Jay Will, has the rebound.
30: First miss tonight from the free throw line. Wemby's 5-for-6.
29: Spurs lead is at 4 as J-Dub. Jalen Williams drives right by Wembanyama, puts it over the big man, and could not score. That's a lot to ask for.
30: Putting it over him is one thing. Making the shot is another thing.
29: Wemby falling down, passing it outside Vassell, who missed a three. Wemby's got the offensive rebound. Turns tail into a double team, puts it up off the side of the backboard, tipped into the hands of Wemby, who gets the foul, and he pumps his fist to say, all that effort, and I'm getting back to the line.
30: Devin Vassell continues to struggle, Kesty, with good looks. He's 1-for-5 from the three-point line.
29: 2:20 on the clock. Wembanyama right back to the line. 17 points, 13 rebounds. Jared McCain got called for that foul.
30: Not piling on Devin, but making the point. He shot 38% in the regular season. He's shooting 32% in the playoffs. That's not going to get it done for the San Antonio Spurs, particularly without De'Aaron Fox.
29: As Wemby hits the first of two free throws, San Antonio beat Portland in 5 games, took 6 to get by Minnesota, including a 30-point rout Friday night on the road to clinch the Spurs' first trip to the conference finals since 2017. Wemby free throw good. He's got them both. He's up to 19 points.
30: Spurs living on the free throw line this quarter, Kesty, 9-for-10.
29: 73-67 San Antonio, 2:10 to go. We're in the third quarter of game one. Shai Gilgeous-Alexander on top. It's been a struggle for Shai, the two-time MVP with 7 against Keldon Johnson. Stays in front of him, three-point line with 5 to go, a tough pass. McCain's got it, drives, hops to the free throw line, jumper off target, rebound contested. Who touched it last? Out of bounds. They'll say off of Oklahoma City.
30: Right now, Victor's matched up with Lou Dort, and he's just standing right near the paint, not going out the corner to cover Lou Dort.
29: Harper makes a run at the basket, passes it outside. Vassell, hop step, 12-footer. Down it goes for Devin Vassell, who had been 2-for-6 from the field.
30: That's a big one for Devin. Might get him going.
29: 8-point lead, Spurs. 95 seconds to go in the third. Shai Gilgeous-Alexander against the tough defender, Steph Castle. Inching to the three-point line with a left hand. Steps back. Contested three. It's good for Shai Gilgeous-Alexander.
30: That was a tough shot that he really had to work, Shai Gilgeous-Alexander, just to get the shot off, much less make it.
29: He's in double figures with 10. Thunder back within 5. 1:10 to go in the third. Harper feeds Wembanyama. Bumped by Dort. Free throw line and a whistle against Lou Dort in the very aggressive defending of the 7-5 Frenchman. They are over the limit. This will put Wemby back at the free throw line.
30: Mark Dagnall's looking at the second row. I don't think they're going to challenge. From looking at the scoreboard, Mark wanted a challenge, but the assistant coaches in the back row said no. They thought better of it.
29: That's 3 fouls on Lou Dort. Wemby back at the line where he's 7-of-8. Looking for his 20th point of game one. Wemby offers and connects as San Antonio goes up by 6. One more free throw to come. That's,
30: again, simple math. It was 9-for-10. They're now 10-for-11 this quarter of taking advantage of the bonus.
29: Alex Caruso checks into the lineup. Jared McCain heads to the Thunder bench. Lou Dort had an extended conversation with Zach Zarba after that whistle against him. And now Wemby gets ready for his second free throw.
30: Spurs did the transition free throw set. Lou Dort and Jalen Williams are way in the opposite corners.
29: Wembanyama hits both. 21 points, 13 boards for Wemby. 77-70, San Antonio. Jay Will drives past to the wing, intercepted by Dylan Harper. Finds Champagne, front court, three-point line. Wemby wants it, gets it to him at the free throw line. Lobs it up top, Castle. Castle at the restricted area. Outside, Harper, catch and shoot three. In and out, contested rebound. Goes off the hands of the Spurs and out of bounds. Steph Castle says, I think it was off of OKC. They may want to review it, but it's too late.
30: I'll tell you what, that was a big possession for San Antonio. They let get away from him. Victor's pass to Steph Castle was a little too far.
29: SGA feeds Caruso. Corner three hits again. Alex Caruso to the rescue with 19 off the bench.
30: That was a huge swing right there.
0: 77-73, Thunder within four. Crowd is re-engaged. 23 seconds to go in the third. Castle standing dribble. Has two screeners waiting, Champagne and Wemby. Now he'll use the Wemby screen with five to shoot. On the three-point line, spins inside the arc. Pass to the corner, Vassell catch and shoot three. Good at the shot clock horn.
30: Big shot by Devin Vassell. Excellent pass by Steph Castle to find him in the right corner.
0: Seven-point lead. Pass ahead, Caruso. 3 seconds in the third. Three-pointer no good. Rebound Castle. And that's the end of the third quarter. A big hit by San Antonio right at the shot clock horn. And San Antonio leads it 80-73 here in Oklahoma City.
30: Both of these teams have been so successful when they lead after three. It's going to be interesting to see whether San Antonio can do what they did to Minnesota. They led every game in that series. In fact, every game all year against Minnesota.
0: That's
30: after
0: right.
30: Three.
0: Good point. We head to the fourth quarter, game one. Spurs 80, Thunder 73. This is the Western Conference Finals on ESPN Radio and the ESPN app presented by Gusto.
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2: Jim Basquiat in studio. 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Cavaliers and Knicks. Kalena Azubuki on what the Cavs show with that game seven blowout.
24: They just kept their foot on the gas pedal. We thought maybe in the third quarter the Pistons would come out, play with some pride, maybe try to go on some type of run. It wasn't happening. The game was over pretty much in the first half, and they just kept going. And they just kept kicking them when they were down, and that's the killer instinct that you want to see from the Cavs.
2: And New York, though, has won seven straight by nearly 200 points in this postseason. Five Spurs in double figures, up 80-73, start of the fourth quarter with George Sedano, PJ Carlissimo, and Mark Kestisher.
0: All right, Jim, thanks a lot. We'll cut your eye there in that third quarter. I know the Thunder hit 6 three-pointers, but the Spurs lived at the line.
30: Well, that was the third quarter. OKC made threes. San Antonio got to the free throw line, particularly Victor. Bench points again, 10 points for OKC, 2 points for the Spurs off the bench. Doesn't matter. The total matters. Significant thing for the Spurs, they did not give up any fast break points. It was 14-0 at the half. OKC did not score in transition that quarter.
0: San Antonio, first crack of the fourth quarter. A low pass caught by Vassell in the wing. They load up Wemby, 10 to shoot. Left side cleared out against Holmgren. Once on the deck, spins. Good defense, got in the way. No whistle, and it turned over to Oklahoma City. Here's Cason Wallace running it out. Mitchell on the wing, tightly covered by Carter Bryant. They'll send it up top to Wallace. Wallace corner, Holmgren.
30: Stepped out of bounds.
0: And he stepped on the sideline. Turnover, Oklahoma City. That is their ninth of the ballgame.
30: Kesty, you called it really well on the last possession. That lousy pass. They threw a pass. Devin Vassell was open. He had to catch it down by his shoelaces, and that's why he didn't get the three. Attempted three.
0: San Antonio still with a seven-point lead, as they were at halftime. Early fourth quarter. Castle working on the right side. Sends it over to Johnson. Cross-court left corner. Drills a three-pointer. Keldon Johnson right in front of the Thunder bench.
30: Three-point shooting has been huge for both teams.
0: Matches the largest lead up 10. Here's A.J. Mitchell answering right from the top of the arc. The second-year man pumps in a three.
30: Keldon Johnson's upset. A.J. Mitchell went off a screen, and I guess they didn't call it. Keldon Johnson didn't recognize it.
0: Here's Wemby, catch and shoot three. Is a miss on top, and the carom goes to Mitchell.
30: It's his first three of the night. I don't know if that was the time for it.
0: SGA limited to 10 points. Misses on an elbow J, and a rebound by Wembanyama, his 14th.
30: This is a big possession for me. Get that lead back to double digits.
0: 8-point lead Spurs, 83-75, 90 seconds into the fourth. SGA ended up on the ground, and a foul against San Antonio, turning it over.
30: Devin Vassell's telling Mitchell Irvin, the official, that was a flop. I hardly touched him. He just fell down, and you bought it.
0: Yeah, Vassell did not offer a ton of contact there, but it will be a foul on Vassell. That's his second. 83-75, Oklahoma City trails by eight. They've trailed most of the evening on their home floor. SGA drives, pass on top, Holmgren, low pass, caught by Wallace in the corner. Dribbles against Vassell, lost it, loose, got it back, seven to shoot. Wallace now drives on Vassell, pass to the corner, turns it over. Dylan Harper was right there, took it away.
30: Defenses are so good, Kesty. It's so impressive to watch these two teams go at each other.
0: The two-man game, Harper and Wemby. Wemby setting the screen. Harper going around it. Passes to Wemby at the dotted line. He has two players all over him. Turns, puts it off the window, and in right past Holmgren.
30: Strong move by Wemby. He had nowhere to go. He just forced his way in.
0: 10-point San Antonio lead. 85-75, 9:40 left. Mitchell from the top pulls the string and walks back beyond the arc. Now to SGA. The two-time MVP dribbles against the rookie Bryant. Stops, looks for contact, got it. As he was trying to get the jump shot off, 9:28 to go here in the fourth quarter. Carter Bryant the foul, two free throws coming, and let's check in with George Sedano.
1: Guys, an interesting storyline in this game that I've just looked up here. Through the end of the third quarter, OKC has scored only 17 points on 18 plays where Shai Gilgeous-Alexander has been doubled. They're only shooting 5 of 17 overall and 5 of 14 from 3 on those plays. Those are plays they capitalized on in the first two rounds against the Lakers and Suns.
0: That's a great point, George. And PJ, they got to take advantage when you're using the extra defender on them.
30: Lakers and Suns don't defend the way San Antonio defends, and they don't have Victor Wembanyama in the back line. That was a major mistake by Carter Bryant. That possession was over. They had Shai Gilgeous-Alexander where he had nothing to do, and Carter Bryant left his feet.
0: SGA makes the first free throw, only his third of the night, and the next one is good as well, as Oklahoma City has it down to eight.
30: Well, that's just as significant as not shooting the ball well, not getting to the free throw line either. That's why that was such a big mistake by Carter Bryant.
0: 85-77, Spurs the lead and the ball. Harper probing, dribbling on the left, now attacks into the paint, sends it outside Vassell. He'll make a run at the basket, shoots it up, and it's tipped in by Wemby right there, that long arm right at the cup.
30: Really nice pass by Devin Vassell. He drew the help and then just threw a soft lob to Wemby.
0: 25 points, 14 rebounds, Wembanyama. 9 minutes to go in game one. SGA drives, kicks to the corner. Caruso three, drills another one. Alex Caruso with his sixth three-pointer.
30: That's because Wemby was there helping Devin Vassell, making sure SGA couldn't get to the rim, but wide open was Alex Caruso.
0: Castle drives, heroes around Mitchell, missed the shot. Mitchell has it, brings it up floor. Thunder down seven. Stops on a dime, three-point line. Feeds SGA, kicks it outside Caruso. Alex behind the back, SGA short jumper. Oh, he missed that one. Wemby has the rebound. SGA's got him wrapped up with 8:24 to go, committing the foul.
30: A little frustration foul right there. Alex Caruso made a nice play. He drove in. He kind of didn't get Wemby to switch out, but to like take one step toward him. That left SGA wide open on the left baseline where he's normally automatic.
0: We are not used to seeing Shai Gilgeous-Alexander struggle like this. 3 for 12 from the field.
30: Well, the defense is so set up. They're channeling him. They're just making him go one way or the other, whichever way Victor Wembanyama is on the floor. So they're making Shai come right into him. But the toll for that is Victor is doubling SGA, and he's leaving his man wide open. And Alex Caruso has been the one able to take advantage. He's out right now.
0: Wemby out, Fournette in. Wembanyama sitting on 31 minutes so far. San Antonio with it. Champagne drives low. Pitch to the corner. Johnson catching 2-3. No good. Kisses the rim. Comes all the way out. Chase down, and Castle has it. Saves it right at the half-court line. Then almost threw it out of bounds, and Harper saves it to SGA, who drives, puts it up off the window. No. Loose ball underneath. Knocked out of bounds by San Antonio. All the Spurs want him to challenge it. Right now, OKC ball in the front court.
30: Dylan Harper should not have saved the ball. He saved the ball in and created a fast break opportunity for OKC.
0: You're right. Castle got turned around on that far sideline, tried to save it himself, and then

0: looking to win the first game here in Oklahoma City. Here's Harper from the high post, dribbles into the lane, puts up a tough shot and scores it. Dylan Harper, the rookie, getting the start in game one, has 15 points, San Antonio by 9.
1: Did such a good job probing that time. He didn't just put his head down and barrel in there. Kind of went back and forth, and the double never came. So he said, okay, I'll take the 6-foot jump shot.
0: Playing way ahead of his 20 years of age, the San Antonio Spurs have the lead by 9. Timeout Thunder, 89-80. San Antonio with 7.5 minutes to go. 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
9: 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From chains clanking as they're clamped onto cargo, to orders coming down the chain of command. We can handle that kind of noise. Back home, the noise is different. Seems like everyone's talking all at once and over each other because they just want to be heard. They're taking selfies and oversharing. But we know that it's not about hearing. It's about listening. Listening to what's actually happening with our fellow veterans. Understanding each other because we share the same experiences, the same vocabulary, following the same paths that others have walked. If only we can pick up the trail. Make the Connection is a place for veterans to hear stories from other veterans. 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
0: 30 to go, fourth quarter, Spurs 89, Thunder 80. Mark Kestisher, PJ Carlissimo with you. 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What are you seeing at this moment?
1: Points in the paint. Spurs at one point trailed 14-10. They're now up 36-22. They also have taken control of the boards. Second chance points, 11-5. They're doing a good job getting to the free throw line. They've done a much better job second half in transition defense, but OKC is starting to make threes. If they're going to win this game, it's going to be from the three-point line, or Mr. Clutch, the MVP, SGA, is going to come alive this final 7.5 minutes.
0: Let's check in with George Sedano.
11: Guys, I was behind the Thunder bench. Mark Dagnall told his team about their offense. We got to move them, talking about clearly Victor Wembanyama being able to plant himself in the middle of that paint. Back to you, Kesty.
0: Appreciate it, George. San Antonio looking to get the jump on the series. They're 4-1 on the road this postseason. Oklahoma City, obviously, a perfect postseason with two sweeps. They won Game 7 last year, so a 9-game playoff winning streak coming into action to these Western Conference Finals. Jared McCain on the floor along with A.J. Mitchell. Pass to Mitchell on the left. Penetrates the arc. Back to McCain. Now to SGA with 10. SGA on the drive into traffic. To Mitchell outside. He'll take a run at Wemby. Oh, great bounce pass to Dort for the easy jam.

0: Johnson lost. Doherty turned his head. Big mistake defensively. OKC's gone from two bigs to really no bigs. You want to count Jalen Williams as the big on the floor.
1: 89-82, Spurs lead at 7, San Antonio with it. Castle dribbles on the arc, now on the right wing, skips it across to Harper. Makes the catch, pass to Wemby, off balance. Oh, and they whistle Lou Dort on a foul. Wemby tried to make a catch on a fastball that was a little too close to him, and as he arched his back, I guess that made the contact look even more.
0: Well, Lou Dort was at his hand and his back behind him. I don't think they're even looking there.
1: Yeah, we get a reverse angle here, and they were both hand-fighting, but Dort definitely got a push in the lower back.
0: Yep.
1: That's four on Lou. Inbound to Castle, 6:40 to go. San Antonio with a 7-point lead in game one. Castle looking for Wemby. Passing the high post, knocked away, out of bounds. They'll say Dort last to touch it.
0: 4 to shoot. Four.
1: Lou Dort, one of the more fierce defenders in the league.
0: I'm looking either a lot. I'll see they switched to big man on Wemby.
1: Inbound Castle takes a deep three, missed it, rebound, and a loose ball foul is going to go against Jarrett McCain. He and Vassell were both grappling as the Karam was coming off the board.
0: I'm looking up at the scoreboard, Kessie. They already recorded. Is it three or four team fouls? I guess three. They did a good job.
1: Yeah, they're fast.
0: That foul up there quickly.
1: Third team foul, inbound to Castle. 6.5 minutes to go. 89-82 San Antonio. Castle dribbles, looking for Wemby. High grab, mid post, spins on Dort. Passes out, no look. Champagne, his three, rolls off, no good. Wemby tipped it, but controlled by SGA.
0: Went
1: and
0: over
1: a
0: the
1: foul.
0: Top. Yep. Wemby went over the top trying to get the rebound. That was a really good pass by Victor Wembanyama. He found Julian Champagne in the right corner. I'm telling you what, the Spurs, if they don't close this deal tonight, it's going to be because of their open three-point shooting misses.
1: SGA into the front court, 3 for 13 in game one. Hops to the baseline, shot deflected by Wemby. Vassell comes up with it. How do you close out from that distance?
0: If you're an alien, that's the only way.
1: 6 minutes to go, fourth quarter. Harper loads up Wembanyama. Cross-court pass, Champagne on the wing to Vassell. A lot of ball movement. Harper has it now. Dribbles free throw line. Into the paint. Turns left. Turns right. Off-balance jumper missed. And Jalen Williams rebounds.
0: Spurs have gotten a little stagnant offensively. They're sitting on this 7-point lead.
1: Here's SGA with 5:36 to go in game one. Vassell defending on the left wing. SGA's been bothered by this defense all night. Now makes a run under the basket. Layup's good. Wemby lands on top of SGA. A basket and one opportunity with Oklahoma City within five.
0: I didn't see the foul. I guess he called it on Wemby, no?
1: I didn't hear the whistle either. Did they just call a timeout after the make, or did they call a foul? They called the foul on Wembanyama. That'll be his second, and the full force of 7-5 landed on the two-time MVP, who scrapes himself off the deck and will shoot after the timeout.
0: And looks completely exhausted as he walks to the OKC bench. There are a lot of players on both teams very tired. You wonder if OKC, having played so many people, if that's going to be a plus for them in this final 5.5.
1: Spurs 89, Thunder 84. A free throw for SGA next with 5:26 to go. 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
4: Jim Basquiat in studio. 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It's the Cavaliers and Knicks from Madison Square Garden. Our coverage comes your way at 7:30 Eastern. New York has had over a week of rest, having won seven straight games by nearly 200 points. The home team having won all three in the regular season. New York 2-1 in that season series, and they've gone 4-0 in the postseason against Cleveland in their history. Meantime, Shai Gilgeous-Alexander, even after scoring that last bucket, 4-15 from the floor. Big reason why the Spurs are up 89-84 with 5:26 to go in the fourth quarter. Let's go back to George Sedano, P.J. Carlissimo, and Mark Kestacher.
5: How about a nod to our boss, Pete Sacone? There's five games on Christmas Day. What are the two that he picked? Cavs at the Knicks, Spurs at the Thunder.
6: He knows exactly what he's doing.
5: Looking ahead to the finals and a three-point shooting difference in the second half in favor of
6: OKC.
5: That's
6: the story. At halftime, Spurs were 7 for 19. They are 3 for 13 in the second half. At halftime, OKC was 6 for 22 from 3. They're 7 for 11 in the second half. The three-point shooting has kept and now has gotten OKC with a chance to close it.
5: And SGA misses the chance at a three-point play. A missed free throw rebounded by San Antonio. Spurs up 5, 89-84. Remember, San Antonio took 4 out of 5 during the regular season and looking to take the opener of the conference finals. Stephon Castle, left-hand dribble between the circles, looking for Victor. Has him on a tough catch against Caruso. Fades, jump pass underneath, one to shoot, putting it up. Harper scores, able to squeeze it in, the rookie Dylan Harper.
6: Right against Chet Holmgren. Shot it with Chet Holmgren all over him.
5: Harper with 17 points. The lead is 7 for San Antonio. 4:49 to go. SGA got the contact, and then as he tried to get the shot off, ran into more bodies, and he'll have to earn it at the free throw line. Two more free throws for SGA with 4:48.
6: Reached in. Mitch Johnson's telling him, Mitch is signaling, he's got both hands up in the air, and what Dylan Harper did was reach down, and SGA went right through it to create a trip to the free throw line. No surprise. Fourth quarter, Mr. Clutch stepping up.
5: And the Clutch Player of the Year, Shai Gilgeous-Alexander, who hits the first of two. 15 points for SGA on 15 shots tonight, 5 of 6 at the free throw line.
6: Not nearly as efficient as we're used to seeing Shai Gilgeous-Alexander.
5: He had 4 30-point games in the postseason, at 35 in the clincher against the Lakers. Two free throws there, gets the Thunder back within 5. 4:45 to go. 91-86 Spurs. Castle, front court right, against Mitchell. Drives hard, stops on a dime. Shot blocked by Caruso. Slapped out of bounds over the baseline.
6: Alex Caruso helped from all the way from the top of the key. He knew Steph Castle was going all the way to the rim.
5: 12 to shoot. Baseline right, front
6: Watch
5: court
6: Vassell
5: inbound.
6: Coming off the screen.
5: Castle looking for Vassell. Finds him. Deep two on the wing. No, and SGA has the rebound.
6: They love that underneath, out of bounds play. Good look. Vassell couldn't finish.
5: Down 5, SGA, hesitation move, pass at the rim, past Holmgren, but it ends up in the hands of J-Dub. Williams drives, fadeaway, dotted line, jumper's good, and the Thunder are within 3.
6: Spurs cannot win missing the shots they're missing, Kesty.
5: Jalen Williams egging on the crowd, says get on your feet, and they respond. 4:07 to go. Castle to Champagne, squares for 3, off the iron, high rebound, tapped out by Vassell. Castle's got it on the perimeter. 4 minutes to go. Castle drives to the corner. Dylan Harper's 3, no good. Rebound, Castle got a hand on it. And we have it out of bounds. Last touch by SGA. It'll be San Antonio ball.
6: I'm sure it's not the basket, Kesty, but this basket to our left, OKC couldn't buy a bucket in the first half.
5: Good point.
6: San Antonio can't buy a bucket in the second half.
5: It has been tight. Basket to our left. Under 4 minutes to go, 3:52 on the clock. The San Antonio Spurs have led most of the way. They've got a 91-88 lead over Oklahoma City. Mark Kestisher, PJ Carlissimo, George Sedano with you. John Madani, our producer. Dave Sniff is our engineer. Jim Baskwell back in the studio. Just the start of a highly anticipated conference finals that has lived up to it so far here in game one.
6: Well, without question, Spurs now have the ball underneath, out of bounds. They've only got 14 seconds on the clock. Not bad, but it's not a full 24. Again, you can't, Junior Champagne can't get a better three-point look. Devin Vassell off the out of bounds can't get a better look.
5: Both teams about to break the huddle. Victor Wembanyama, 25 points, 16 rebounds to lead the way. One of five San Antonio Spurs in double figures. Alex Caruso's 22 off the bench is their high score. He's got six threes. The rest of the team has seven.
6: And 38 bench points for OKC, 16 for San Antonio. Again, it's not the fact that the bench isn't producing. It's the fact that they're missing. They've now dipped under 30% from three. San Antonio, Julian Champagne is 2 for 8. Dylan Harper, 1 for 6. Stephon Castle, 1 for 5.
5: Spurs shooting 5 of 15 in the fourth quarter. Oklahoma City, 5 of 9. San Antonio will have 14 on the shot clock. A baseline front court inbound lob. They get it into Dylan Harper. Harper's got it on top of the arc. Guarded by A.J. Mitchell. He's looking for Wemby, who's covered in the mid-post. Wemby steps outside of the wing to get it. Turns against Holmgren. 2 seconds to shoot. Wemby aggressively puts it up. Can't finish. Holmgren got in the way. Out of bounds, they're going to say, off of San Antonio. Thunderball with 3:37 left.
6: Interestingly enough, they went with the big, big matchup that time. It was Chet Holmgren guarding Victor Wembanyama.
5: 91-88. Thunder trail. 3.5 left. Here's Jalen Williams driving, bumps into Wemby. Can't get inside any further, sends it out to SGA. Feeding Caruso, who beat Wemby to the bucket, and he scores it. Thunder back within one.
6: Yeah, it wasn't Wemby's man. Wemby helped out. Spurs are making some critical mistakes. OKC beating them with man movement off the ball.
5: 10-2 Thunder run, 3:10 to go. Wemby holding between the rings against the much smaller Caruso. Pass to Champagne, left side it goes. Vassell turns for three, missed the shot, ball tip, offensive rebound. Castle turns into Oklahoma City and turns it over.
6: Yeah, he had more time than he realized.
5: SGA a three for the lead, no good from the left. Rebounded by Harper.
6: San Antonio has got to settle down and get a good look.
5: 2:44 to go. They feed Wemby free throw line. Back to the basket against Caruso. Outside to Castle. Stephon against Caruso. Now fires for Wemby. Makes the catch as he's fouled. Tried to gun it toward the rim. Could not get it to go. And Victor Wembanyama, after he gets up right now, getting a little rest on the baseline, gassed, will shoot a pair of free throws. He does not play a lot of minutes during the regular season.
6: They're saying he didn't have control of the ball. They're not going to let him shoot the free throws. Said it was like a lob pass to a tip. Victor never really had control. It was a really good look by Stephon Castle.
5: And no free throws indeed. Side out of bounds. Harper to inbound with 2:35 to go. Looking for Wemby, who shows at the three-point line and receives the pass and gets it to Castle.
6: He's way outside the three-point line.
5: Here's Castle with it. Pass to Champagne. Extra pass, Vassell. Three on its way and in. Devin Vassell with a clutch three. 2:24 left.
6: Monster three from Devin Vassell.
5: He was 2 for 7 from deep before that make. 94-90 San Antonio. SGA on his horse riding against Wemby. Fades and connects on the jumper. The two-time MVP has the Thunder within two. Wemby sucking wind as he comes up floor, knocks down Caruso, and commits the foul. Wembanyama in his 37th minute of game one. And with 2 minutes even to go, he just lowered the shoulder and knocked over Alex Caruso.
6: They're going to look at it.
5: 94-92, Spurs by two.
6: I want to hear Zach Zarba's explanation of what they're looking for.
5: Here comes our lead official.
7: Ruling on the floor is an offensive foul on Wembanyama. The play is under review to see if it meets the criteria for a flagrant foul.
5: So we'll check it out.
6: I want to see a replay from flagrant. Our friends from NBC. I just did not see that as a flagrant foul, but we need to look at the replay.
5: A flagrant one would be unnecessary contact. George Kittle, the 49ers tight end, sitting on the other side of us next to the television crew, and he's already saying the ball's going the other way. But he doesn't count. The officials hear the count. Did he run up to him?
6: That's a flagrant.
5: Not a basketball play. And a huge play with 2 minutes to go.
6: Big mistake. He lowered his shoulder. I mean, one thing, lower his shoulder to go around Alex Caruso. He lowered his shoulder and ducked right into him. George Kittle should have recognized that. That was like a block coming off the line.
5: He's seen that before. That's legal in his sport. Not legal in this sport. Is him being tired, Wembanyama, have a piece of that frustration foul as well? The officials have discussed it. Zach Zarba will adjudicate it.
7: After review, as Wembanyama lowers his shoulder, there is no windup, there is no follow-through, and the impact does not rise to the level of flagrant foul. Common foul stand.
6: Was it Zach also that made the call in the Minnesota game, if I'm not mistaken?
5: I believe you are
6: not
5: correct.
6: Not 100%. I shouldn't speculate. Second. Nonetheless, it's a turnover. And that is turnover number 16 for the San Antonio Spurs.
5: 94-92. Spurs leading the Thunder. It'll be OKC ball with 2 minutes to go. We're in game one of the Western Conference Finals on ESPN Radio from downtown OKC.
6: Now, Dagnall obviously has Alex Caruso on the floor to finish. We have mostly starters, except you've got Caruso in instead of Hartenstein.
5: Caruso gives it to SGA. Gildas Alexander penetrates the arc. Pass to Caruso. Topside three. It's good for the lead. 27 off the bench for Alex Caruso. 1:48 to go. Thunder lead it 95-94. Dylan Harper sends it over to Wemby. Foot is on the three-point line, guarded by Caruso. Stops the dribble, gives to Castle, five to shoot. Castle on the wing with three. Castle pass in the corner. Champagne's three is good. And San Antonio takes the lead right back with 85 seconds to go. 97-95 San Antonio. 1:20 left. Caruso probes the paint. Passes it outside to J-Dub. Jalen Williams floater over Wemby. Gets the roll. We're tied at 97.
6: What they're doing now is pulling up about the 8-10 foot line before Wemby can get out to them and make the shot.
5: 1:10 to go. Tied at 97. Game one of the Western Finals. Pass to Wemby. Couldn't get it. Turns it over. 2-on-1. SGA nearly wrapped up by Castle. Missed the shot and rebounded by Wembanyama, who grabs it. They're trying to get it away from him. They can't.
6: They got to get it up the court.
5: 53 seconds to go. They get it up the floor and a pass to Vassell, and he immediately calls for timeout with the Spurs and Thunder tied at 97. Shai Gilgeous-Alexander, 5 of 18, under heavy duress, couldn't hit down floor.
6: De'Aaron Fox is out meeting all his teammates, encouraging them as they come into the huddle. I'll tell you what, Shai Gilgeous-Alexander just put his head down and barreled right into. I'm watching the replay. I can't believe they did not call a foul, an offensive foul. It was something there. There was a ton of contact. Nonetheless, we now have a tie score and 16 seconds on the clock. Both teams in the bonus.
5: 53.4 on the game clock, and we're going to pause 10 seconds here for station identification. 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
5: Wherever you may be listening tonight, what a game one we've got for you. Spurs and Thunder tied at 97, the first of this best of seven. Mark Kestisher, PJ Carlissimo, George Sedano, our entire crew with 53.4 and San Antonio in possession out of the timeout.
6: Our last possession, Castle tried to throw a lob to Victor Wembanyama. Victor could only go up with one arm because the other hand was being held. So it was a turnover and went the other way, but SGA was unable to finish it. Not quite a two-for-one situation here, Kesty. It's actually going to leave OKC with the opportunity to create a two-for-one.
5: Castle will inbound right in front of us. Gets it into Dylan Harper, the 20-year-old rookie. Behind the back dribble. They dribble a little too far. Nearly turned it over. Comes up with it. Slapped away. Passes out Vassell. Now Champagne with seven. Back to Vassell. Sends it to Harper on the left. Behind the back. Nearly lost it again. Now has it tipped away. Gets it back. Throws it up with 0.5 on the shot clock. And somehow got a foul out of it.
6: I cannot believe they almost lost the ball four different times in that possession. And with less than a second on the clock, Dylan Harper just threw it up and they bailed him out with the foul.
5: Holmgren got called for the foul. Harper, as you said, nearly coughed it up four times over 23 and a half seconds. And at the free throw line, the rookie drills the first of two.
6: He's an 86% free thrower in the playoffs. He was 76. He's dramatically improved. 76 in the regular season. This one's enormous right now.
5: Dylan Harper getting the start tonight with De'Aaron Fox.
6: They're going to take a timeout. He's got his three biggest guys on the floor, Mark Daigneault, just in case Harper misses this to get this free throw rebound. And then they're going to take a timeout, make or miss. Can't believe they're going to play with that lineup they have out there.
5: Harper's got 18 points after the first free throw make to give the Spurs the lead by one. Second one on its way, good as well. Harper with 19. Indeed, Mark Daigneault calls for time. San Antonio 99, Oklahoma City 97, 37 seconds to go in game one.
6: It has not been pretty, but sign me up for four, five, six, or seven of these games for sure.
5: We will have game two of this series coming up on Wednesday night here from San Antonio. And, of course, tomorrow night it'll be game one of the Eastern Conference Finals from Madison Square Garden, Knicks and Cavs, 7:30 Eastern for our pregame coverage. Dave Pasch, Doris Burke, Vanessa Richardson will be on the call, and we can only hope they get as much drama in game one as we've had so far here tonight, and much still to be decided.
6: I only hope they can see it from where they're sitting. We're sitting here courtside. They're going to be at the top of the blue seats in it all, and unfortunately, both teams in the bonus. Five fouls already committed by OKC, four by San Antonio, so the next one puts them on the line. Both teams with one timeout left. OKC has a perfect two-for-one situation set up if they want it. 37.1 seconds. If they want the two-for-one, they're going to try and shoot it within those first 7 seconds.
5: This is usually Shai Gilgeous-Alexander time. He's hit so many clutch jumpers this year, but it's been a struggle tonight, missing 13 of 18 with so many defenders hounding.
6: I think they're going to want him, but I would not be surprised to see Jalen Williams with the ball. He's had a lot of success putting it on the floor. He made that little 10-footer. Two possessions ago, so I wouldn't be surprised to see J-Dub with the ball either, Kesty.
5: And if they could get an open Caruso, Alex has 27 points tonight with 7 triples.
6: Wemby's playing him, and you know Wemby's going to help out, whether it's on J-Dub or on SGA.
5: Down two, OKC inbounds to SGA. Now he darts inside against Castle, puts it high up the glass, gets the whistle late from Mitchell Irvin, the slot official, with 33.2 to go and a chance to tie it at the free throw line.
6: Spurs
5: will
6: talking
5: they challenge?
6: About whether they're going to challenge. Wow.
5: We can watch the replay here in front
6: it.
5: Of
6: Maybe
5: us.
6: Maybe there was a push with the left hand.
5: SGA, Castle just trying to keep pace with him. You know,
6: fouled him after he released it.
5: Yep. And Shai is going to shoot a pair. 6 of 7 at the free throw line with his Thunder down two. First one's good.
6: Does Mitch Johnson use his last timeout to advance the ball and trying to create a two-for-one? I don't think so. I think they'll play.
5: SGA at the line, looking for his 20th point, and there it is. He's tied the game at 99.
6: And that was his 9th and 10th points of the fourth quarter.
5: 33 seconds to go. Stephon Castle gets it over half court, puts up the hand to say, let's take some time here. Dribbling, standing on the OKC logo. Now Wemby sets the screen. Castle goes to his right, picks it up, lobs it for Wemby. Has it against J-Dub. turns tip of the circle looking. Now puts it on the deck, spins inside, puts it up, and rattles it home for the lead. 11.5 seconds to go. Wemby with the bucket for San Antonio.
6: Well, if SGA got fouled on the last possession, Wemby just got fouled on that possession right there. He spun. It didn't work going right. He spun back to the left, and then off balance, he shot like a little leaner over Jalen Williams. What a tough shot by Victor Wembanyama.
5: 27 points, 17 rebounds. You could see all that work he did with Hakeem Olajuwon in the offseason. Those spin moves in the post. Got the spin to the left, and he's so good at turning and squaring to the basket with all that height.
6: He tried to go right. They cut him off. He spun back to the left. I'll tell you what, Jalen Williams did a really good job getting his chest in front of him. I thought he fouled him with his body because he was physical. But again, you don't want to see a call like that at the end. It's going to be interesting to see. They went to Shai Gilgeous-Alexander last time. You would think they're going to do that again.
5: Shot clock is off. 11 and a half seconds to go.
6: No timeouts left for OKC. San Antonio does have a timeout left, depending on a make here at the OKC basket.
5: Told you Wemby has 27 points, 17 rebounds. First player with at least 25 and 15 in their conference or division finals debut since Dirk Nowitzki, the 2003 Dallas Mavericks. Oklahoma City will advance into the front court. Shot clock is off. Sellout on their feet. 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
6: Watch if Victor goes to help on SGA. Alex Caruso will be the open man if they do.
5: J-Dub, Jalen Williams waiting for the ball. Sideline left has it. Looking for Mitchell. Gets it into AJ. 10 seconds to go. Dribbling on the O in OKC. Pass to SGA on the wing. Going to drive on Castle to the basket. Lays it in for the tie. 3.1 seconds to go. San Antonio's going to use its last timeout.
6: Yeah, Stephon Castle was looking for help. There was no help there whatsoever. They did a good job. They ran SGA over the top from the right wing to the left wing. And when he got the ball, he was already turning the corner on Steph Castle. There was no help. Steph couldn't believe that help didn't come. Victor was on the opposite side hugging Chet Holmgren. I'm a little surprised Victor didn't come. They must have told him that time, don't leave your man. They had him on Chet Holmgren, not on Alex Caruso.
5: SGA, the clutch player of the year, the most valuable player for the second straight year, once again comes to the rescue. 12 of his 22 points here in the fourth quarter. He has tied the game. San Antonio does have 3.1 seconds tied at 101.
6: Well, they're going to advance the ball. They got plenty of time to get a shot. They even could make one pass after they inbound the ball. But I think the inbound ball and who that goes to is going to be critical. Neither team with the foul to give. Neither team with the timeout.
5: Tied at 101. The horn has sounded. Teams late getting out of their respective huddles. San Antonio just getting out of their huddle now. Let's see how they set it up.
6: I think Victor, and I think that Mark Daigneault's going to match up big now. He's not going to put Caruso on Victor. He's going to put Chet Holmgren on Victor Wembanyama, I would anticipate.
5: Those two have been playing against each other since they've been teenagers.
6: They're going big again. Hartenstein's coming in to pressure the ball. Somebody's got to come off, but they have five or six guys on the floor.
5: One, two, three, four, five Spurs.
6: They're worried about a lob to Victor.
5: Dylan Harper will inbound. 3.1 on the clock in a tied game. Harper looking to Wembanyama. Wembanyama dribbles under pressure. Blocked by Holmgren! And we're going to overtime! Chet Holmgren blocks Victor Wembanyama. And regulation will not be the end of game one.
6: They didn't get it to him directly, and the difference was Victor didn't have time to make a move and stop and fake. He had to shoot it because there was less than 2 seconds to go. Chet Holmgren just swatted it away.
5: Second block shot by Chet Holmgren, forcing overtime. We told you those two guys go back to 2021 playing under 19 FIBA ball. And Wembanyama had 8 block shots in the title game. The U.S. won by 2. Chet was named the MVP. It hasn't been very friendly so far here in the NBA in a great battle. that Chet Holmgren wins for now as we go to overtime.
6: SGA stepped up really big for the Thunder in the fourth quarter, including the last couple buckets and two free throws.
5: So the first game of the Western Conference Finals will need at least 5 more minutes put on the clock. This overtime period is brought to you by AutoZone. Get in the zone, AutoZone. You mentioned it, PJ, a lot of tired folks out there. This has been a very heavily fought defensive series between these teams, shooting gaps, getting hands on possessions, and we're going to need at least 5 minutes to
6: decide.
5: Nothing
6: has come easily for either team. Very few fast break buckets or breakaways in the second half. We had more of that in the first. Got to wonder what kind of three-point shooting either team can muster up. Right now, OKC, that was so magnificent in the second half from the three-point line.
5: Shai Gilgeous-Alexander had 12 fourth-quarter points, six of them at the free-throw line, and the tying basket late in the game with 3 seconds to go in regulation.
6: Well, they just repeatedly went to their MVP, back-to-back MVP, and he delivers for a couple of big shots for San Antonio in the second half. But I still think they are going to need some threes to go down in this overtime period to get this done. 8 for 13 in the second half. OKC from the three-point line, 62%. 5 for 18 from the three-point line, 27%.
5: Well, this is the first ever Western Conference Finals Game 1 to go to overtime. And the conference finals have been around now for 5 decades. 1970-71 was the first year of the conference. And so what is anticipated to be a special series will begin with an overtime period.
6: Well, it's going to be a special series. I don't think there's any question about that. But the three-point shooting completely flipped around in the second half. And that was the difference along with SGA for OKC.
5: This Oklahoma City went 5-0 in overtime in the regular season. San Antonio went 1-1. Spurs win the toss to begin the extra session. They go to Wemby outside the mid-post right. Passes it outside Vassell. Launching a three, no good. And Holmgren has the rebound to open overtime.
6: They're going to make a better pass to Wemby. Had they given him a better pass, he could have shot the ball.
5: SGA drives, lost his balance, thought he was pushed, and turns it over. Here's Vassell into the front court, right to left. Over to Harper, falls as he tried to catch it, lost it out of bounds.
6: Just lost the ball. Teams trade turnovers right there.
5: A lot of players logging a lot of minutes and having to go 5 more here in overtime in Game 1. Crowd on its feet as A.J. Mitchell works front court to Gilgeous-Alexander across the top. Harper shades him, drives inside the arc, SGA, hops back, takes a three on its way short, never got the rim, saved by Cason Wallace, and he guns it out to the perimeter to Caruso, had it slapped out of bounds by Champagne, off of Caruso. Wow, what a play.
6: It was going to be a violation, shot clock violation anyhow. SGA's shot didn't hit the rim.
5: Good point.
6: Really good defense that time. Is that Dylan Harper on SGA? That possession did a really good job.
5: Steph Castle will bring it up. We're still tied at 101. First minute expired here in this 5-minute overtime. Castle working his way 3-point line. Now to the free throw line. Spins in the lane. Got knocked down and his head smacked hard on the basketball court as well. As he turns over on his back and now is helped up from two of his teammates. Kind of smacked that right side of his head after he got undercut there by A.J. Mitchell, who picks up his fourth.
6: Just if you can believe it, Steph Castle has 8 assists and 9 turnovers. Don't forget, for our listeners, 4 team fouls put you in the bonus in overtime.
5: Side out of bounds. Harper gets it into Castle. Looks none the worse for wear. Castle probing the half-court line. Now makes his move to the three-point line. Now drives inside on SGA and dunks it over the MVP. Wow. Steph Castle with an exemplary move to give the Spurs the lead.
6: Instead of stopping one dribble short, he took one extra dribble and threw it down with both hands.
5: 103-101 Spurs, 3.5 left in OT. SGA against Champagne. Blows by him, floater up off the iron. No, Wemby has the rebound. It's his 18th of game one. Pass to Castle, driving baseline. Pass back for Wemby, went by him. Harper couldn't get it, and now a runout.
9: Three on one. J-Dub against Champagne. Knocked it away. It's loose, and it goes out of bounds. Wemby was on the deck. Was he the one to last touch it?
6: No, I thought it was off. I thought it was off San Antonio. All the players out there want a challenge. Dylan Harper's having trouble catching the ball, Kesty.
10: I don't know if it's really having trouble.
6: It's got to be fatigue.
5: His exhaustion. You can see Steph Castle is bent over as well. Remember, Steph might have hit his head on that deck as
6: back
5: well.
6: Back here on a play in front of us. I think they're challenging, Kess. I'm waiting for the green light.
5: And there will be a challenge here. Did it go off of Chet Holmgren? Victor Wembanyama, saw that instantaneously.
6: All the Spurs players immediately said challenge.
11: There's a challenge on the play by San Antonio.
5: So San Antonio, neither team used a challenge in regulation. I got to get another look at the replay.
6: Well, our producer's already called it. I trust John Madani. He said he thought it was off Chet Holmgren. I did not see the replay. Came up too late.
5: Just looked at the big screen over us. We got to them as late as well.
6: You hear the groans from the...
5: All right, now we're getting a good look.
6: It's off his foot.
5: That was off the right foot of Holmgren as he tried to chase it down.
6: You can hear the groans in the arena.
11: After review, it's been determined that the ball last touched the right foot of Holmgren. The challenge is successful. Call on the floor is overturned to San Antonio basketball.
5: There you go. Wemby, who was on the floor, on the deck, trying to come up with it. He literally had a bird's eye view of Chet Holmgren's foot.
6: Great hustle play by Wemby, diving to get the loose ball.
5: So the coach's challenge in favor of San Antonio, who leads Oklahoma City 103-101 overtime here in game one of the conference finals.
6: Well, friends at NBC just showed the replay of that move that Steph Castle made. Not only did he go over SGA, SGA was between him and the basket. He reached around him and dunked it with two hands.
5: Steph Castle, who led the team in scoring against Minnesota in round two, 20 points per game, has 17 tonight. Castle with it, 2-point Spurs lead. Dribbles on the right, finds Champagne at the top. Champagne looking for Wemby, but Holmgren on Champagne. 8 to shoot, they get it to Harper. Wemby wants it. Harper drives, pass to Castle, catch and shoot 3, no good. Rebound, Wemby, putback's good. The big man puts it in on the offensive glass.
6: Got caught in the mismatch, and it was J-Dub trying to box him out. That's asking an awful lot.
5: 105-101, San Antonio. 29 points, 19 rebounds for Wembanyama. 2.5 to go. Caruso topside 3. Not this time. Wemby had the rebound, and a loose ball foul is going to be called underneath.
6: He's calling it on Wemby.
5: Wemby picks up the foul. He did not have position, but he never has position. He's so big, he can win that battle against the smaller Jalen Williams, but that time the call against Wemby.
6: Wemby was trying to keep Chet Holmgren away and get the rebound himself.
5: Inbound to Mitchell. Down 4 the Thunder. 2:27 to go in overtime. Pass to SGA to the corner. Here's a 3-pointer Caruso. Yes, another one. His 8th triple of game one draws the Thunder within one.
6: I can assure you one of the adjustments San Antonio is going to make for Wednesday night. They're not going to leave Alex Caruso as much as they did this evening.
5: Two-time champ, one with the Lakers in 2020, and of course a ring with OKC last year. 105-104 San Antonio. Castle's pass is knocked away by Caruso. It's loose. OKC with it. Here's the run out. J-Dub throws it down. Harper tried to get him, couldn't. And Oklahoma City takes the lead.
6: Turnovers again, killing San Antonio.
5: 106-105 Oklahoma City. 1:40 to go. Wemby's got it at the elbow. Turns on J-Dub, who knocked it away. Loose ball. OKC's got it. Up ahead, Mitchell squares for 3. No good. Tip Holmgren won't go, and out of bounds it goes to San Antonio with 1:28 left.
6: I'm sorry. That shot is too much confidence for that situation. 21 turnovers for San Antonio led to 25 points off turnovers for OKC.
5: A classic opening game of the Western Conference Finals. Oklahoma City 106, San Antonio Spurs 105. We're under 90 seconds to go in overtime.
6: Both teams with a foul to give. We're within 2 minutes, but no one's committed a foul yet. Under 2 minutes.
5: Castle into the front court, feeds Wemby. He's right on the 3-point line, back to the basket. Out of the cell, dribbling to his right. Into the corner, Champagne. 3 on its way, not there. Wemby, offensive rebound, tip won't go. Loose ball is picked up
9: and saved by Caruso. Fires it off of Wimby out of bounds. Big play by Alex Caruso. One of many here in game one for AC.
6: Another three from the corner goes off for San Antonio. Julian Champagne, 3 for 10 from the three-point line.
9: Alex Caruso fired it off of Victor Wembanyama and then spun and ended up in the third row. 106-105 Thunder. 105 to go in overtime. Alex Caruso has 30 points, 8 three-pointers in that defensive play. Here's SGA. Explodes to the rim and throws it down. 56 seconds to go in overtime.
6: Victor's too tired to help out, I think. That's the second bucket that SGA got all the way to the basket.
9: 7-0 run. Champagne for three is a miss. J-Dub tips. Thunder have it. 45 seconds to go up three. Oklahoma City fought back to force overtime, and they've come back again to take the lead. Can they finish it? Here's J-Dub driving. Fades to his left. Jumper missed the rim. Hit the backboard. And San Antonio has it. Down floor, Wemby going to go for the long three in the tie, and he hit it. He pulled up from 30 feet away. Wemby's tied the game.
6: And there's a 2.3-second differential. Timeout called by OKC. Can run it down. OKC's not going to go all the way to the wire, but we have about a 2.3-second differential shot in game clock, Kesty.
9: I could hear it in the coach's voice when Wemby was getting set to shoot a three-pointer instead of just going for the 2 points with so much time on the clock, and he hit it.
6: Well, the two shots by each team. A.J. Mitchell took a three that surprised me coming down. They had the ball with a chance to take the lead, and then Victor down takes the shot coming across right in front of us.
9: The only three-pointer made tonight by Victor Wembanyama has tied the game with 26 seconds to go. 32 points, 20 rebounds for Wembanyama tonight, along with a couple of blocks and a steal.
6: Well, I'll tell you what, SGA has been the difference late. Look at how deep he is, Kesty.
9: They ruled it 28 feet away. I thought he was a couple feet beyond that.
6: No, he was definitely, that's not correct. SGA is the one that's been getting there. Jalen Williams also to an extent, but I think the problem is Wemby not helping right now. Question is, does Wemby want to leave whoever he's covering to make sure that SGA cannot get all the way to the rim as he's gotten for dunks on two of the last three baskets for OKC?
9: Look how the minutes have started to pile up here. Wemby's played 43, Vassell 45, Castle 43 minutes. The only Thunder over 40, Shai Gilgeous-Alexander, has played nearly 46 minutes so far here tonight.
6: One timeout for OKC, two for San Antonio. And again, 26.3 on the game clock.
9: Tied at 108.
6: I think they'll take the first good shot they can get, Kess. I don't think they'll run it down necessarily.
9: 26 seconds to go in OT. Caruso gets it into A.J. Mitchell in a tied ball game. Game one of the Western Conference Finals. Mitchell dribbling inside a half court. Left to right, left to right. Harper waiting for him to make a move.
6: Wemby's guarding Jalen Williams. He's going to have to leave J-Dub if he goes to help on SGA.
9: Pass to SGA with six. SGA driving into a double team. Stops, jump pass J-Dub. Takes the three. Missed it off the iron. Rebound tip. Controlled by the Spurs with 0.4. And a timeout called by San Antonio.
6: I think they might put a little time on the clock.
9: As soon as Harper made the catch, the Spurs called for time. You're right, that clock may have gone down another half second or a second. The three officials talking it over.
6: Well, they're already looking at it in the replay center. I can guarantee you that right now. We're getting a replay, but I don't see the clock superimposed on the...
9: Wemby had a left arm all over Chet Holmgren. Harper was able to beat Holmgren.
6: I don't know what he was doing.
9: He ended up stepping on the baseline. So did he get the timeout before he even turned it over?
6: Well, Mitch called the timeout on the sideline. I don't know why Dylan Harper.
9: They put 0.7 on the clock.
6: Yep. They're going to advance the ball. 0.7 is enough time to catch it and shoot it. You would think.
9: The fans are seeing the replay of him hitting the baseline. The question is, if the timeout was awarded,
5: before he touched that baseline.
6: Zach Zarba. Oh, I think Mitch Johnson had the timeout. I don't think there's any question they put 0.7, although Zach is going over to talk to.
5: Talking to the coaching staff.
6: Yep. Well, the easiest guy to inbound the ball to, obviously, is Victor Wembanyama. Doesn't have to be a lob, Kesty. They could run a play to get a jump shot. 0.7 is enough time to get a jump shot up also. Hartenstein is guarding Wembanyama. Chet Holmgren is guarding Dylan Harper, who's the inbounder.
5: 0.7 seconds, tied game. We're at the end of overtime. Here's Harper, baseline left, looking, lobs it in. It is tipped and no good. The ball was trying to get to Castle, but it looked like Caruso got a hand on that one, and we're going to a second overtime.
6: Well, I thought he was open on the back screen. It wasn't there. Good idea right there. They went with the back screen away from Wemby, behind Wemby, and couldn't get it. We'll get a look at the replay right now. Steph Castle set the screen, set a second screen.
5: I think the pass was a little better.
6: The pass was too low. Alex Caruso got a hand on it, but I think it was not a good pass.
5: Do you remember where you were opening night for the NBA season? We were right here in Oklahoma City. Thunder and Rockets went to two overtimes. Game two of the season, I believe it was at Indiana, Oklahoma City went to another two overtime game. And game one of the Western Conference Finals is going to a second overtime, tied at 108.
6: Well, both teams now extremely tired, Kesty. It's going to be interesting to see whether either coach, I don't think so, whether either coach would choose to rest, you know, one of their key players, try and steal a minute somewhere along the way or use one of their timeouts. You get into overtime, you're so reluctant to take a player out, a star player, and you're so reluctant to use one of those timeouts because you want to have them at the end, as both teams did, to set up the final possessions.
5: Wembanyama during the regular season, PJ, averaged under 30 minutes per game. He is at 44 minutes with a 32-point, 20-rebound effort so far here in Game 1. Shai Gilgeous-Alexander feels like he could go for days. He has 46 minutes logged, 24 points, 10 assists for Oklahoma City. The score in the five-minute overtime was 7-7, as we are now at 108 all, headed to the second overtime. And again, both conference finals will be every other day, game one through game seven. We're back at it on Wednesday night here with the Eastern Finals opening tomorrow.
6: You can forget about either team practicing tomorrow. There's no chance of that. They'll meet, if that. May even take the day off and bring them in right before the game to have a little film session. But right now, you wonder, three-point shooting is dipped. Oklahoma City is now down to 37.5%. They're 15 for 40. Spurs are 13 for 42. You get 82 three-point attempts so far. The turnovers, to me, would be the biggest concern for Mitch Johnson. 21 turnovers for San Antonio. 13 for OKC. OKC, that's long been part of their recipe for success. They don't turn the ball over, and they force their opponents to do just that.
5: This is the first conference finals game to go two overtimes or later since Eastern Conference Finals Game 3 in 2019, which was also two overtimes. Wemby and Holmgren to jump center circle. Wemby wins the tap, and overtime number two is underway here in Oklahoma City. What a start to the conference finals here in the NBA. Castle tries to turn the corner on SGA, bodies him well, shot not there. Harper picks it up, can't get the shot, and it's rebounded by Oklahoma City. Shai Gilgeous-Alexander, 46 minutes long. Front court to Dort, left side Mitchell. Mitchell against Champagne goes to the baseline. Pass up top Wallace. Wallace drives, cut off. Now a Holmgren on top. Twitches the right leg twice. Dribbles with a left hand on Harper. Three to shoot. Lost the ball. Got it back with one. Got to get the shot. Just gets it off. And a shot clock violation. He missed the rim.
6: These teams are tired, but they're still defending, Kesty. It's unbelievable. You can't get by your own defender. If you do, there's a help man there every time. Mark Daigneault's getting in. Alex Caruso trying to get in. Alex Caruso and J-Dub.
5: And you were right. He bought J-Dub and Caruso a little bit of a breather in the long break between overtimes and the first minute here of the second overtime. Castle's got it. Castle dribbles out to the right. Now passes to Champagne on the left. Champagne drives, steps in through the lane, lost the ball on the deck. Cason Wallace has it. Still tied at 108.
6: Can't turn the ball over the way San Antonio does and expect to win a game like this.
5: SGA drives, crosses to the right, free throw line, pass Holmgren in the corner. Dribbles up the arc, takes the three, off the iron, miss, rebound, Dylan Harper for San Antonio.
6: They have to get a shot, Kesty. They can't afford another turnover.
5: Wemby fakes the three. Wemby drives and throws it down with a hard right hand.
6: Wow, that was like a MJ. He left the ground at the free throw line and just reached in and threw it.
5: From 25 feet away, one move and a hard dunk by Wemby, who's got 34. Here's a three, SGA, in and out. Long rebound. Wemby has a hand on it. He's got it. 21 rebounds for Wemby. Wemby drives into the lane, lost his balance because he was knocked down, and pumps his fist as he'll shoot two with 3:16 to go.
6: I don't know. Oh, he is giving it
5: yeah,
6: two.
5: Yeah, Zach Zarba. I wasn't sure if he had the gather
6: no,
5: there.
6: You had it. You had it correctly.
5: And Wemby checking out the replay as he walks up to the free throw line. Takes a few.
6: Well, he hasn't hesitated, Kesty. He took that three. Was that in the first overtime? I can't even remember how long ago that was.
5: Tied the game.
6: And same thing here. He got the rebound, and he just went coast to coast, which is a good idea. You don't want to let either of these teams get their half-court defense set up.
5: A.J. Mitchell picked up his fifth foul. Wemby with the Spurs up two goes to the line. 9 of 10 tonight. First one is good. 35 points, 21 rebounds. An alien sighting here in OKC.
6: Alex Caruso and J-Dub into the game. It took them a long time to get a whistle to get them in. This is a huge shot right here because this makes it a two-possession game. The second free throw for Wemby.
5: How about Mitch Johnson riding with these five? He has not substituted. Vassell, Champagne, Wembanyama, Harper, and Castle have done the bulk of the work here in the overtimes as Wemby hits a pair to put San Antonio up four.
6: Scored the last 9 points for San Antonio, Kesty.
5: 36 and 21 for Wembanyama. 112-108, San Antonio. 3:05 to go in double overtime. SGA against Champagne, dribbles on top. Now penetrates the arc, into the lane, pass Caruso. Dribbles back to the corner, takes a three. That one's no good, and the rebound comes down to Wembanyama.
6: Caught it flat-footed. That was his easiest rebound of the night. It came right back to him.
5: 4 points, Spurs lead, 2:45 to go in overtime. Dylan Harper, the rookie, dribbling to his right. J-Dub staying right with him.
6: Struggling with the ball.
5: Trying to get by him, can't. Passes it up, four to shoot. Back to Harper, sees the clock, takes a long three, missed everything. Caroms off the glass, and it's a 24-second violation. Harper panicked there.
6: He can't handle the ball against pressure, Kesty. He's exhausted right now. I'm really surprised they had him handling the ball. He almost lost it twice.
5: De'Aaron Fox tonight, the veteran out with an ankle injury. Down four, Thunder. Cason Wallace takes a three. Drills it. Thunder back within one. 2:20 left in double overtime.
6: Mitch Johnson's telling his guys, get it up the floor quick before they get set up.
5: Castle looking for Wemby, who sets the screen. Castle dribbling against Holmgren, who gets underneath the screen. To Harper on the left, puts it on the deck, on the drive, glides in, puts it up and in. Finger roll as Harper hits the deck on the baseline.
6: Foul late. I think Mitchell Irvin has a foul.
5: He does, coming in from the far side slot, a three-point play opportunity. Harper must have got hit across the face. He's grabbing his nose. And with 2:04 to go, he's going to have a chance for three. As he puts San Antonio up 114 to 111.
6: Again, it's going to be that opportunity to make it a two-possession game. How big, by the way, Kesty, is the Cason Wallace jump shot? A three.
5: Huge. I think Oklahoma City's going to use a coach's challenge here at 2:04 to go in double overtime. We have not seen a good replay yet. Now getting our first look at it.
6: Oh, he definitely fouled.
5: Oh, Caruso reaching in.
6: I don't see the green light. I think it's just a timeout, Cass.
5: Is it?
6: Well, I haven't seen the green light yet.
5: Let's see.
6: Here comes Zach.
10: A ruling on the floor, defensive foul is under review to see if it meets the criteria for a flagrant foul.
5: Okay, so not a challenge. They're looking at a potential flagrant.
6: No way.
5: The flagrant foul looks tonight have all been ruled marginal. Now, we've had a couple of them. This would be the third one.
6: That's marginal for sure.
5: Dylan Harper got it twice, by the way. He got raked by Caruso.
6: After, yeah.
5: And SGA came down hard on his face. That's the play they're looking at.
6: I think Zach's going to say no windup, but let's shut up and listen. Three-point game. If he gets – he's going to get one free throw for sure. That's a huge free throw. If they ever upgrade this, this is going to be an enormous call.
5: 2:04 to go. We're in double overtime. Paycom Center in Oklahoma City. The Spurs lead the Thunder 114-111. Mark Kestisher, PJ Carlissimo, George Sedano with you. And right now we're checking, the officials are checking to see if there will be a flagrant foul. We're already going to get an and one situation for Dylan
6: and
5: Harper.
6: And just to remind our listeners, the even though they're on the headset with the replay center in Secaucus, in a flagrant foul situation, the decision
5: missed with the one hand, and then his other hand came across the top. And that's what hit
6: his
5: Harper's face.
6: I think we're not going to get an upgrade.
5: Is that what you're reading the lips here?
6: Yep.
5: Zach Zarba about to tell us all.
11: After review, Caruso fouls the dribbler, and the contact by Gilgeous Alexander after it is incidental, does not rise to the level of a flagrant foul. One shot.
5: We took a long, long look at that.

0: I think they're both exhausted right now. But that's one of the things that some coaches and some purists really don't like, the fact that you can get a rest or you can get a free timeout while this review is going on. Team that doesn't have a timeout left gets a chance to huddle up.
1: Meanwhile, Dylan Harper, many times late this season, has told us, I'm not a rookie anymore. The rookie started game one of the Western Conference Finals, 21 points, 10 rebounds, 5 assists, and a free throw here to try and complete a three-point play and make it a two-possession game with 2:04 to go. Harper's free throw, good. So smooth.
0: Again, through the overtimes, Victor has not left his man to help. Right now, he's guarding Cason Wallace. I think he will leave Cason to help.
1: SGA has it on top, down 4 the Thunder, minute 50 and 2 OT. His pass is tipped away by Harper, who gets the steal.
0: Careless pass by SGA. Dylan Harper with a great reach-in deflection.
1: Harper completely exhausted and trying to help San Antonio deliver game one of the Western Finals. Crosses over on J-Dub, crosses again, Euros down the lane, shot up, knocked away, loose, Caruso's got it for the Thunder.
0: Harper's exhausted, Caruso made the defensive play.
1: SGA penetrates the lane, outside J-Dub's three, good! Another big hit for the Thunder, and Jalen Williams gets the OKC Thunder within one.
0: How about the two threes that the Thunder made, down 4, first Cason Wallace, then Jalen Williams.
1: 1:15 to go in our second overtime.
0: I like this move better of Steph Castle with the ball instead of Dylan Harper.
1: Castle guarded by Cason Wallace, best steals leader in the NBA. Finds Harper on the arc, 6 to shoot. Harper inside for Wemby, makes the catch. Nobody's there. There is a whistle and one as Wemby flushes. Holmgren late to get over, commits the foul.
0: Nice execution right there by San Antonio. Mitch Johnson with the play call, but it was the execution that was the difference. Dylan Harper delivered that pass, I believe. Steph Castle hit Dylan at the right elbow, and then they sealed up Wemby underneath the basket for the emphatic dunk. And have we said this before, Kesty? A chance to make it a two-possession game. Both times it happened, both times OKC made an enormous three to answer.
1: Victor Wembanyama talked about, just hearing the words, conference finals meant so much to him. How about his first conference finals game?
0: He's got to get back. There's two guys back.
1: 38 points, 22 rebounds, and a free throw here. Good. 101 to go in double overtime. 39 for Wemby. Spurs by 4. SGA front court to J-Dub and back to Gildas Alexander. On top of the arc. Dribbles to the free throw line. Pass to Caruso. Baseline drive Caruso. Reverse layup. No. Picked up by Holmgren. Blocked that time Vassell. J-Dub gets it. Missed the shot and Harper has the rebound.
0: How about the block by Devin Vassell?
1: 37 seconds to go. The San Antonio defense with guys closing in on 50 minutes played tonight.
0: I'd get away from Steph Castle. Let him create.
1: Up 4. Castle with it. Creeps up to the three-point line. Pass for Wemby. Makes the catch. Turns and flushes. San Antonio improves the lead to 6 with 22 seconds to go. And Wemby's got himself a 41-point game one of the Western Conference Finals.
0: What a beautiful pass by Steph Castle to Wemby. But again, don't count OKC out. We've got 22 seconds. They still have a timeout after this. They have a timeout to use after this. Spurs, interestingly enough, Kesty, have not committed a foul yet. If Mitch Johnson chooses to use the foul, you know, without allowing them to get it free, it's going to be interesting to watch this. Clearly, OKC is going to advance the ball. Clearly, they need a three. You can't play the foul game with 22 seconds and trailing by 6. So it'll be interesting on the catch whether the Spurs decide to foul or just play straight-up defense.
1: Devon Castle has played 49 minutes. Victor Wembanyama has played 48 minutes. That was Castle's 11th assist. And Victor Wembanyama, the second Spur to record a playoff game of 40 points and 20 rebounds. The Admiral, David Robinson, the other.
0: I'm not being negative about Steph Castle. He's got a triple-double, Kess.
1: How many turnovers?
0: 11.
1: Ooh. But you know what? Came up big when it was time.
0: Exactly right.
1: 6-point lead, San Antonio trying to steal game one here in OKC. Some of the OKC fans are headed into this Oklahoma night.
0: You should not do that. The way this team can make a three late. Wemby's got 16.

0: 18 of the last 21 San Antonio points.
1: That's what an all-timer does. He's only in his third year.
0: AJ Gilgeous Alexander, it's like a shootout down the stretch.
1: AJ Mitchell will inbound 22 seconds.
0: They want Jalen Williams to get a three.
1: They got Jalen Williams at the top. Drives inside the arc. Puts it up. Blocked by Wembanyama with 17 seconds to go. Passes to Harper. They foul him. And Victor Wembanyama will end this highlight reel of game one of the Western Conference Finals. 41 points, 23 rebounds, and his third block shot.
0: Interestingly enough, OKC went for the quick basket. They were trying to score quick and then see if they could turn San Antonio over.
1: Is Victor going to have enough air in the lungs to speak to the media postgame? He has given it everything he's had. 18 of the last 23 Spurs points have been scored by Victor Wembanyama.
0: I would not quibble with my good friend Tom James, now he's the vice president in charge of communications, if he shielded Victor after this game.
1: Harper at the free throw line hits the first to make it a three possession game. 14 seconds to go. Second one is good. San Antonio playing down a man without De'Aaron Fox. They've scored the last seven. They're about to outlast. But hang on, Alex Caruso got fouled on a three-point attempt that nearly
0: Mitch
1: fell.
0: Johnson wanted to take the foul before the shot, and he didn't see the signal. Julian Champagne fouled him while he was in the act of shooting.
1: 9.8 to go. There will be three free throws here, but the math is against Oklahoma City. They're down 8 points.
0: Barring turnovers on the inbounds pass, for sure. They've only got one timeout left.
1: Only one day to rest and recover before game two as Caruso hits the first of three. We'll have game two here Wednesday night on ESPN Radio.
0: Well, not that the Spurs are going to be content with the split, but they've got a split now in the first two games, which normally you say that's all you want. You don't say that when you've beaten a team 5 out of 6 times this year.
1: Well,
0: San Antonio Spurs believe they're the better team.
1: They won 4 out of 5, 3 of them in a 12-day span. Once in Las Vegas, as Caruso misses the second, one more to go. That was the NBA Cup semis. Then twice in 3 days, right around Christmas, the 23rd and the 25th. The only one, the fifth meeting was the only one OKC didn't have any of its players.
0: Yeah.
1: Legit taking four games.
0: The other guys played. How well has Alex Caruso played tonight for the OKC?
1: They wouldn't be in overtimes without him. He intentionally misses the third. No good. And Wemby's got another rebound. His 24th. 5 seconds to go. Up ahead to Cornette. That's going to do it. San Antonio has taken game one of the Western Conference Finals. They steal home court. They outlast the Thunder in two overtimes, led by their all-world third-year center, Victor Wembanyama. 41 points and 24 rebounds in the game one win.
0: Partner, can I ask you a question? Do you think this matchup lived up to the hype?
1: And then some. And then some. Good luck getting all these games to live up to it. As Stephon Castle standing by with George Sedano.
2: Stephon, this thing was an instant classic. How did you guys persevere and win this one?
3: I think we just got a lot of dogs on our team. And, you know, we fight through any adversity that we go through. And I think we got the best player in the world on our team. I think you saw that tonight.
2: Well, he had 40 and 20. First guy in a debut to do it in a conference final since Wilt. Whenever you're in that conversation with Wilt, you know you're special. What more can you absolutely say about this phenom?
3: I think he just brings it every day. He has the right mentality, and I think he just wants to be great. So to be a teammate of his and to see it, you know, firsthand every day, it's greatness. So I'm just grateful to be a part of it.
2: You guys are so young. Your huddles are so vocal, all of you, the young guys, the veterans talking. What is it like to be on this team at this time?
3: Yeah, I mean, we don't think about our age. You know, we're on the biggest stage. We're a pretty tight group. We can tell each other anything. So, you know, when stuff isn't going right, you know, we talk it out in the huddle and we get it done.
2: And then lastly, this is as tough an environment as there is in the sport, particularly during the playoffs. And you guys pride yourself on defense. How did you slow down the MVP?
3: I mean, just sending multiple bodies at him, you know, contesting every shot that he takes and trying to keep him off the free throw line. I think we did a good job of that.
2: Stephon, congratulations. Thank you.
3: Thank you.
2: Guys?
1: George, thank you very much. It speaks to how quickly the San Antonio Spurs have grown up. He's a second-year player, Castle. We know Wemby's in year number three. And how about Dylan Harper, who also had seven steals and was at the point for most of the game and down the stretch. Mitch Johnson ran with his starters. Vassell ended up with 51 minutes. Castle and Wemby were almost at 50 minutes. Just an impressive game one.
0: I'm just thinking back that Wemby three, the two SGA dunks when he went in, the lob pass. There were so many good plays by so many players. And you talk about exhausted. If both of these teams are not completely exhausted, you know, everybody talks about giving all you have. There was not much left that anybody could have given. It was on that floor. You just had to love the way they played. 2 for 5. I'm looking at the stats for the second overtime. OKC makes a pair of two, pair of threes. They were enormous. When the game appeared over, they made a three. Can't say enough for the heart both of these teams play. There's not a lot to choose. I know San Antonio's won 5 out of 6. There's not a lot to choose between these two teams. And they know each other well. They know how difficult it is to score against each other. There is no back down in either team.
1: And two thoughts. I know nobody thinks the series is anywhere near over, but Minnesota took game one of the last round against San Antonio. Indiana won game one of the finals here in Oklahoma City on the Tyrese Halliburton last second shot. Oklahoma City will look to even this thing up on Wednesday.
0: Well, they're going to come back. Jalen Williams didn't show any rust at all. I mean, he looked like he'd hardly missed a beat. He played great. Clearly, Kesty, the availability of De'Aaron Fox is enormous because, A, they missed him. I mean, you saw the turnovers. You saw the way these guys struggled as well as Dylan Harper and Stephon Castle played. I mean, it was unbelievable trying to handle the ball against this pressure. But not only if he's able to play De'Aaron Fox, he's going to be rested. Yes. He didn't have to do anything tonight other than be an assistant coach on the bench. So that will give him an advantage, provided he's healthy enough to play.
1: I like how George phrased it. Instant classic. The rest of the series has a lot to live up to after game one, as the San Antonio Spurs come into Oklahoma City, hand the Thunder their first loss of the postseason and their first loss since game 6 of the finals in the postseason last year, 122-115 in two overtimes.
0: Well, that's what we said before. It wasn't just the first game, feel-out game. It was going to be either the first loss this time for OKC Thunder or OKC answering everybody saying, well, these guys beat you 4 out of 5 in the regular season. So it wasn't just your normal first game and then let's line up and we'll react from that. It was unbelievable, and George called it perfectly. It was an instant classic.
1: We always look forward to the adjustments. I think the guys are looking forward to getting some rest before game two of this series, and we'll talk to you on Wednesday night for game two here in Oklahoma City. Spurs take the opener in two overtimes, 122-115 the final over Oklahoma City. For PJ Carlesimo, George Sedano, our producer John Madani, engineer Dave Sniff, I'm Mark Kestisher. That'll do it from Oklahoma City. Let's go to Jim Baskwell in the studio with the postgame show.
4: Mark, PJ, this was a sensational game played by two sensational teams, top two teams all season long in the NBA. And what more can you say about the San Antonio Spurs? All five of their starters played at least 44 minutes, led by Devin Vassell's 51 in this game. The Spurs have now beat the Thunder, the defending champs, 5 out of 6 times they played this season. The Western Conference Finals on ESPN Radio has been presented by Gusto. 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
4: June basketball back on the NBA postgame show on the heels of game one of the Western Conference Finals, as good as it gets for the Spurs and Thunder. We mentioned at the outset San Antonio having won 4 of 5 from Oklahoma City in the regular season. No De'Aaron Fox for the series opener for them. The Thunder did have J-Dub, Jalen Williams, back in the lineup. 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Well, Alex Caruso kept the home team afloat in the opening quarter, scored 10 points in the first. San Antonio got off to that fast start.
1: Shot clock at 5. Harper to the right, gets by McCain, takes it to the rack, goes to the left hand and puts it in.
0: I think that's their best offense. Dylan Harper and Steph Castle attacking the rim.
1: 27-25 on that make by Harper. 11 seconds to go in the first quarter.
4: And Dylan Harper in the starting lineup of 4. Fox, he gets the lay to go there. The game was even at 27, end of 1. Stephon Castle at 11 points for San Antonio. J-Dub had 10 points in the opening quarter, and I mentioned Caruso 10 as well. San Antonio will get off to a fast start in the second.
1: Castle to the right, inside Wemby, turns and flushes emphatically with a left hand. I mean, he did a 180 as he caught it and flushed hard, and now Carter Bryant's called for the foul on the inbounds pass by OKC. That Wemby slam gives him a double-double in less than a quarter and a half.
4: And he had the Spurs up 8 late first half. They play beat the buzzer on that shot clock.
1: Holmgren outside Wallace. His three-pointer's a miss, and Vassell has the rebound. They are 5 for 21 from 3, Oklahoma City. Here's Vassell, takes the pass, steps into a 3 and drills it. And San Antonio has its biggest lead of game 1 up 10.
4: Yeah, that 3-pointer had him up at 10. SGA 1 of 5 in the opening half, 4 points. Caruso's 16 points in the opening half kept the Thunder close. 51-44 Spurs at the break. And as Kesty mentioned, Wemby with a double-double. Oklahoma City gets a little blitz early going third quarter.
1: Chance to tie or take the lead. Shai Gilgeous-Alexander just hit a 3-point shot. Drives on Champagne. Steps back. Takes the 3. Front rim, no. Offensive rebound long to Dort.
0: OKC doing a good job on the glass.
1: Dort corner 3. Yes! And the Thunder have taken the lead. timeout, San Antonio.
4: At 58-57, Thunder scoring bunches of points off Spurs turnovers. The Spurs flipped the script on them here.
1: McCain with it, had it poked away, a turnover, Oklahoma City. Here's Harper driving hard, goes to the left hand and lays it in. Dylan Harper to the rescue, up three.
0: 11 San Antonio turnovers, 18 points off those turnovers.
4: We mentioned Vassell had the three late in the first half, does it again here.
1: Castle standing dribble, has two screeners waiting, Champagne and Wemby. Now he'll use the Wemby screen with five to shoot. On the three-point line, spins inside the arc, pass to the corner, Vassell catch and shoot three. Good at the shot clock horn.
0: Big shot by Devin Vassell. Excellent pass by Steph Castle to find him in the right corner.
4: And again, Vassell played 51 minutes in this game. Five Spurs at that point in double figure. San Antonio carried an 80-73 lead into the fourth quarter. Wemby was coming all night long.
1: Wemby setting the screen. Harper going around it. Passes to Wemby at the dotted line. He has two players all over him. Turns, puts it off the window and in right past Holmgren.
0: Strong move by Wemby. He had nowhere to go. He just forced his way in.
1: 10 points, San Antonio lead. 85-75, 9:40 left.
4: Yeah, that finish had the Spurs again up 10 at 85-75. SGA would have a lay plus one to get him closer in a one-point affair, as it was a 10-2 run for OKC in this one. But again, Spurs had answers. This time, Julian Champagne.
1: Dylan Harper sends it over to Wemby. Foot is on the three-point line, guarded by Caruso. Stops the dribble, gives to Castle, five to shoot. Castle on the wing with three. Castle pass in the corner. Champagne's three is good. And San Antonio takes the lead right back with 85 seconds to go.
4: Yes, sub 97-95. The Spurs would go up top with the game square at 99 on two free throws, courtesy of the game's top player.
1: Castle goes to his right, picks it up, lobs it for Wemby. Has it against J-Dub. Turns tip of the circle, looking. Now puts it on the deck. Spins inside, puts it up, and rattles it home for the lead. 11.5 seconds to go. Wemby with the bucket for San Antonio.
0: He spun. It didn't work going right. He spun back to the left, and then off balance, he shot like a little leaner over Jalen Williams. What a tough shot.
4: Yeah, in traffic. Bodies all around him. San Antonio goes up 101-99. OKC's MVP counters.
1: J-Dub, Jalen Williams waiting for the ball. Sideline left has it. Looking for Mitchell. Gets it into AJ. 10 seconds to go. Dribbling on the O in OKC. Pass to SGA on the wing. Going to drive on Castle to the basket. Lays it in for the tie. 3.1 seconds to go.
4: Yeah, SGA had a rough shooting night. 7 of 23 from the floor, but scored 12 points in the fourth quarter with 3 seconds to go. Tied the game at 101. Enough time for the Spurs to try to get off a game winner. They look Wemby's way.
1: Harper looking to Wembanyama. Wembanyama dribbles under pressure. Blocked by Holmgren. And we're going to overtime. Chet Holmgren blocks Victor Wembanyama, and regulation will not be the end of game one.
4: How about that? Chet comes up with a late swat, so we're headed to extra time here in the extra session. Stephon Cassell strong to the bucket.
1: Castle probing the half-court line. Now makes his move to the three-point line. Now drives inside on SGA and dunks it over the MVP. Steph Castle with an exemplary move to give the Spurs the lead.
4: Yeah, Castle in the grill of SGA, 103-101. They get to expand that lead courtesy of Wemby.
1: Wemby wants it. Harper drives. Pass to Castle. Catching two, three. No good. Rebound Wemby. Putback's good. The big man puts it in on the offensive glass.
0: Got caught in the mismatch, and it was J-Dub trying to box him out. That's asking an awful lot.
1: 105-101, San Antonio. 29 points, 19 rebounds for Wembanyama.
4: Yes, indeed, 105-101, but it looked like the Spurs were going to get some separation after an Alex Caruso three got them within a point. They had two threes in that extra session that got them to within 1 point, and then J-Dub on a turnover gets the lay the other way for the top side of the scoreboard. SGA adds to it.
1: 106-105 Thunder. 105 to go in overtime. Alex Caruso has 30 points, 8 three-pointers in that defensive play. Here's SGA. Explodes to the rim and throws it down. 56 seconds to go in overtime.
0: Victor's too tired to help out, I think.
4: Yeah, how about that? They were up three. They got another stop, and then they had a questionable shot from J-Dub on the next possession. Didn't use any clock. So the Spurs, about a half minute to go, were down three. And you got to check out this shot because this one was from way beyond the arc.
1: Here's J-Dub driving. Fades to his left. Jumper missed the rim. Hit the backboard. And San Antonio has it. Down floor Wemby. Going to go for the long three and the tie. And he hit it. He pulled up from 30 feet away. Wemby's tied the game.
0: And there's a 2.3 second differential. Timeout called by OKC.
4: Are you kidding me with Victor Wembanyama? Exhausted at that juncture. That was probably about 15 feet from beyond the arc. That three ball, probably the shot of the game, would square the game and help send it to a second overtime, even at 108. And then that second extra session, he began to flex.
0: They have to get a shot, Kesty. They can't afford another turnover.
1: Wemby fakes the three. Wemby drives and throws it down with a hard run. Right hand.
0: Wow, that was like a MJ. He left the ground at the free throw line and just reached in and threw it
1: from 25 feet away. One move and a hard dunk.
4: Again, nine straight points for Wemby for the Spurs. Had him up there, and they would extend that lead with Dylan Harper. He also came up big.
1: Gasol looking for Wemby, who sets the screen. Gasol dribbling against Holmgren, who gets underneath the screen. To Harper on the left, puts it on the deck, on the drive, glides in, puts it up and in. Finger roll as Harper hits the deck on the baseline.
0: Foul late. I think Mitchell Irvin has a foul.
1: He does. Coming in from the far side. Swan, a three-point play opportunity. Harper must have got hit across the face. He's grabbing his nose.
4: Yeah, that was an and one scenario right there. Harper in the starting lineup, as mentioned, for Fox. 47 minutes, 24 points, 11 rebounds, 6 assists. Thunder kept draining threes, though. Again, got to within a point. And then Wemby, he was not going to be denied on this night.
1: Gasol guarded by Cason Wallace, best steals leader in the NBA. Finds Harper on the arc, 6 to shoot. Harper inside for Wemby. Makes the catch. Nobody's there. There's a whistle and one as Wemby flushes. Holmgren late to get over, commits the foul.
4: Throwdown plus one. They were guarding him with much smaller players that juncture in the game. That had him up 118-114. Finishing touches from who else?
1: Up four, Castle with it. Creeps up to the three-point line. Pass for Wemby. Makes the catch. Turns and flushes. San Antonio improves the lead to 6 with 22 seconds to go. And Wemby's got himself a 41-point game one of the Western Conference Finals.
4: That's game, set, match right there for Victor Wembanyama and the Spurs. 49 minutes, 41 points, 24 rebounds, 3 block shots. What more can you say about him? He was sensational. And keep in mind, we mentioned this at the outset. He watched SGA pick up that MVP award right in front of him ahead of this game one of the series. You knew that had to motivate him. 122-115. Spurs do it in double overtime. Wembanyama joining David Robinson, second Spurs player in the playoffs, with a 40-20 game. That's points and rebounds as he finishes with 41-24. Boy, if this is what the series is going to be like, we have a lot to look forward to as San Antonio grabs game one. And again, they've won 5 of 6 against Oklahoma City this season. Coming up next in the NBA postgame show, we'll spotlight the Eastern Conference Finals, offering the Cavs and Knicks. This is the Western Conference Finals on ESPN Radio and the ESPN app.
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1: 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Nobody's there. There's a whistle and one as Wemby flushes. Holmgren late to get over, commits the foul.
4: 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Who else but Victor Wembanyama. 49 minutes played, 41 points, 24 rebounds, 3 block shots. 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
4: Once again, we got game one of the Eastern Conference Finals tomorrow night. 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New York having won 7 straight in this postseason by nearly 200 total points. Their head coach, Mike Brown, in advance of the series opener.
23: Kenny's done a phenomenal job. You know Kenny. We know each other well from our time in Golden State together. He's a great person and obviously a really good coach. And he's got those guys playing at a high level. To sit back and watch those guys take both their series to 7 games and find the resiliency to win in 7 games just shows how experienced that team is when it comes to the playoffs. There was no panic in them at all, starting with Kenny on down. So it's a really, really good team, high-level team that's extremely well coached.
4: Matt Brown talking about Kenny Atkinson, who's a native New Yorker, a former Knicks assistant coach. And don't forget Donovan Mitchell. Mitchell, also a native New Yorker, reaching the conference finals for the first time in his career. The home team having won all 3 matchups in the regular season, 2-1 New York, and the Knicks 4-0 in playoff series against the Cleveland Cavaliers all time. And again, our coverage comes your way at 7:30 Eastern. Once again, our final score in double overtime. The San Antonio Spurs beat the Oklahoma City Thunder in game one, 122-115, with a Herculean night from Victor Wembanyama. Our next broadcast is game one of the Eastern Conference Finals. Cavs and Knicks. Coverage comes your way tomorrow night at 7:30 Eastern. Coming up next, it's game night. For producer Josiah Howard, technical director Camilla Ortiz, and our Wemby on this night, Stash the Yankee, associate producer who had highlights galore to cut in this one, as well as PJ Carlos, Simone Mark Kestisher. I'm Jim Baskwell. 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
33: Tilapia. So I got a cousin who told me it's not a real fish. And to be honest with you, I didn't hear of tilapia until the 2000s. I had him over one time, and we were doing a fish fry, and he was like, do not buy that tilapia. It's a bottom feeder, and it's not a real fish, genetically engineered. I'm like, really? 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If you are, like, great at one area,
34: yeah,
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35: 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Telling you right now, my mechanic told me to stay away from tilapia. 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
2: Castle goes to his right, picks it up, lobs it for Wemby, has it against J-Dub, turns tip of the circle, looking, now puts it on the deck, spins inside, puts it up, and rattles it home for the lead. San Antonio has it. Down floor, Wemby, going to go for the long three on the tie, and he hit it. He pulled up from 30 feet away. Wemby's tied the game. Harper inside for Wemby, makes the catch. Nobody's there. There's a whistle and one as Wemby flushes. Holmgren late to get over, commits the foul. Up four, Castle with it, creeps up to the three-point line. Pass for Wemby, makes the catch, turns and flushes. San Antonio improves the lead to six. That's going to do it. San Antonio has taken game one of the Western Conference Finals. They steal home court. They outlast the Thunder in two overtimes, led by their all-world third-year center, Victor Wembanyama. 41 points and 24 rebounds in the Game 1 win.
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3: On the night that SGA gets the MVP award, Victor Wembanyama acted like Debo and snatched his chain and said, "My chain, punk." 122-115, OKC goes down in game number one. It took double OT, the Spurs steal it. And, well, they always say you don't have a series until the road team gets a dub. Well, series is on. The highlights coming in courtesy of ESPN Radio. It's Game Night here on ESPN Radio on the ESPN app, SiriusXM Channel 80, and tune in. We're presented by Progressive Insurance alongside the professor, Andre Snellings. I'm Q Myers, and Dre, there's not a whole lot I can say except for, wow, what a fantastic game number one.
4: What a fantastic game. And what on earth are we witnessing in Victor Wembanyama? This was, I mean, so you pointed out that Shai Gilgeous-Alexander won the MVP award. It was just announced yesterday, just became official. I've said all, for the last 4 or 5 months that I don't have a vote for MVP. Mm-hmm. But if I did, I would have voted for Victor Wembanyama. Right. I thought he was the best, most impactful player in the NBA this season. And I liked that he wanted it. At the end of the season, he came out and said, "I want to be the MVP." And tonight, he played like, you know what? I'm not even going to say I want to be the MVP. I'm going to just show y'all I'm the best player in the world. And it might not even be close.
3: 41-24-3 in 49 minutes. 41 points, 24 rebounds, 3 blocks, becoming the second Spur ever to have 40-20 in a playoff game alongside this guy that you may have heard of, the Admiral David Robinson, who is pretty good, to say the least. So that's rare company. That's rare air that Victor's hanging out with. And, man, the performance that he had was just so dominating. I mean, I don't know how to describe. I think, and as I'm scrolling through social media, I'm seeing everyone say the same thing that you said. What are we witnessing? Because nobody has an answer from that dude we call Wemby.
4: Yeah, and I thought it was interesting that the Thunder changed the entire way they play basketball tonight, just seemingly to try to figure out what they can do with Wemby. Mm-hmm. Like they've made their name with this double big lineup, right? Chet Holmgren and Isaiah Hartenstein. Hartenstein hardly even played tonight. You know, right. Like whenever Wemby was on the court, they weren't going with the double big. They were trying to go small. They were guarding him with Alex Caruso or Jalen, Jalen Williams. And they just tried. It was like they were like a junk pitcher in baseball. Like they threw the kitchen sink at him, and Wemby just took it and said, "Yep, nope, try again," and proceeded to go out there and play like one of the Monstars.
3: You know what that reminded me of, and I'm glad you brought that up. It's a great point by you that they changed the way that they played. It goes all the way back for me to the Dallas Mavericks and Avery Johnson when mm-hmm. he was the head coach, and they took on the We Believe Warriors team. And as a Warrior fan, I didn't think that, okay, the Warriors are going to beat this one seed, this Dallas Mavericks team that is a juggernaut, but they changed the way that they played. And when you pointed that out, we're watching the game because we anticipated this fine show that we call Game Night starting a long time ago. We didn't anticipate double overtime, but you pointed that out early in the process. The Thunder have changed the way that they're playing because of Wemby, And that's not a good approach as far as I'm concerned, Dre.
4: Yeah. Anytime one team is changing the way they play before it starts, like this wasn't an adjustment, right?
3: Right.
4: Like, you know, after game one, you go home and say, okay, let me make some adjustments and try. No, before the opening tip, they came in and said, we have to do something different because this guy Wimby is a problem. And it kind of feels like the game is almost already won when you see one team doing that over another. And another thing I noticed, I was looking at the box score. Wimby played 49 minutes tonight.
3: Yep.
4: He was a game high plus 16 in those 49 minutes. Shea Gilgeous-Alexander played 51 minutes tonight, and somehow he was a game worse, minus 15. And it's a double overtime game. And so this is one time where I feel like the plus minus kind of tells a story. Mm-hmm. You had one guy that was plus 16, and the best player on the other team was minus 15. In a double overtime game.
3: Right.
4: That's really wild to me.
3: No, it is. It is. And so obviously I know that anyone who's trying to prepare for Wimby, I mean, that's going to be a tough out. We all see how dominating he is. But the Thunder, in my opinion, they have to play their game, right? If anything, they got to make the Spurs, adapt to them as opposed to them adapting to the Spurs. I just don't think it's a good recipe. But I'm not a coach. Mark Daigneault, he's a coach. He's the Thunder head coach. And he talked about following the game, about game planning for Wimby.
0: I think, you know, he's a great player with high impact, obviously. And when you play against those players, it's kind of an acquired thing. You know, you like learn it as you go. We've gone through that with other great players where, you develop a feel. You know, you could talk about it as much as you want, but you got to develop a feel for it. I thought we played him in such a condensed period of time. We actually caught a little bit of a groove as we went, earlier in the season. We've got to do that again. Obviously, we have to get better, from this game, but he's a great player, obviously.
3: Yeah.
4: Did he say they caught a little bit of a groove early in the season? They went 1-4.
3: Let's groove tonight.
4: they got a groove in the fourth of five games.
3: Right.
4: And then immediately lost it again? I mean, I don't know about that one.
3: No, I don't either. And look, again, none of us really know how to describe who Wimby is, what Wimby is. We just know he's a phenomenal player. And this is the reason why when we saw these matchups in the regular season, we said, hey, if there's one team that's not scared of the Oklahoma City Thunder, it's those San Antonio Spurs. And they went into the belly of the beast in the playoff game number one, in MVP getting the award night. And Wimby said, I'm going to show you why I should be that guy. We heard it described all day today on ESPN Radio, on all of our platforms about, when Hakeem Olajuwon felt like he was the MVP and he went out there and showed it. That's what it seemed like that Wimby did this evening.
4: Absolutely. And, you know, we've talked about the 41 points and 24 rebounds, right? Like the huge numbers. Mm-hmm. He had a highlight block at the end of the double overtime where he just caught the ball, you know, his arm stretched across the screen when J-Dub tried to hit a layup and he caught the ball. But that three-pointer, at the end of the first overtime, where it felt like the game was slipping away from the Spurs, right? Yep. Like the Thunder had gone on a run. They had gone up by three. It was less than a minute left. And it just felt like if the Spurs miss one more shot, the Thunder get the rebound, they're going to grind this out. They're going to win the foul game.
3: Yep.
4: Wimby pulled up. They tell me it was only 28 feet. My eyes told me it had to be 35.
3: Man, he pulled up from my driveway, Dre.
4: Right. I mean, and he pulled up confident.
3: Yes.
4: You know, like there was no hesitation. Like when we were watching it, you said that was a rhythm three.
3: Yep.
4: It was a rhythm three from 40 feet. Like,
3: right. Yeah.
4: I mean, that was Steph Curry range. The man is 7'5" and he pulls up and drains a Steph Curry three pointer like he meant to do it. To send the game into double overtime, that was, to me, the shot of the game.
3: No, it was. It was. I think that you hit it on the head when you said it in the moment. You said that very easily could be the shot of the game. Because if he misses that and OKC gets the rebound, it felt like the air was out of the sails of the Spurs. Yeah. Right? The Thunder had just done enough. They were going to steal a game that they really had no business winning. Right? They were in that position. It's a shame somebody had to lose because Alex Caruso puts in a hell of a performance there for the Thunder. And so they don't want to waste that kind of a performance. Then you see this incredible performance from Wimby. You don't want to waste that. And don't forget about the youngster, Dylan Harper, who was playing like he wasn't a youngster.
4: Yeah.
3: He had 24 points, but was playing clutch moments in big minutes down the stretch, taking the ball to the cup, getting to the free throw line, and knocking the free throws down. He was 7-for-7 from the line.
4: Yeah. Yeah, Dylan Harper, You know, so that's the other thing. That game was so great, it's easy to forget. The Spurs all-star point guard, De'Aaron Fox, did not play, exactly. Right? Like, their floor general, the one guy, this is a young Spurs team, the one guy that has experience and is the point guard of the team, he didn't even play. So you're right, when it got down the stretch, outside of Wimby's heroics, it was Dylan Harper who they put the ball in his hand and said, youngster, you know, run the offense, get and make good shots. If you get to the line, make your free throws, and he did it. Time after time after time. And so, yeah, he might have started the season as a rookie. Right about now, he on about year 7.
3: You mentioned Wemby being plus 16. Harper was plus 14.
4: Yep, the two of them.
3: Right. Yeah. I mean, it's just that simple. And they go in to OKC in the finals, Western Conference Finals, game number one, and steal that one. The way that they play with no Fox on the court either. I mean, that's impressive. Now, look, I fully expect the Thunder to bounce back. I don't think it's like, oh man, the Thunder are in trouble. I mean, look, they're not in a position they want to be. The Spurs aren't scared of them. They're not going to back down. But so far, through one game, I know it's a smaller sample size, this is going to be one hell of a series. Like, it's given us everything that we would want.
4: Yeah, and I might be the one to say the Thunder are in trouble.
3: Okay. Right?
4: But before this series began, you know, ESPN's NBA writers, we have to make our picks. They run on ESPN.com. If you look it up, you'll find I picked Spurs in 6 before the series started. And I didn't know De'Aaron Fox wasn't going to play tonight.
3: Right.
4: But I do know that the playoffs are about matchups. And the Spurs, they're a matchup that the Thunder, I don't think, are ready for. The Thunder normally win with their perimeter dudes. They got like 6 dudes that are between 6'4 and 6'8, and they just wear down opponents. Well, the Spurs got those same dudes looking right back at them, and then, oh, by the way, they got an alien in the middle. And as we saw tonight, the Thunder have no idea what to do with Wimby.
3: No, they don't. And look, I picked the Spurs a while back. Like, man, this team, because they're not concerned or scared of OKC, like, OKC is great, but the one team that feels like that they feel like that they can defeat them is the Spurs, where the one team that felt like that they could defeat the Spurs were the Nuggets, and the Nuggets didn't get there.
4: Yep.
3: So, you know, it's, again, I know that there's going to be adjustments on OKC side, so that's why I'm looking forward to this series. And Cam just passed this along to us. Victor Wembanyama, Stephon Castle, and Dylan Harper, the first teammate trio aged 22 or younger, each with a double-double in a playoff game in NBA history. That's from ESPN Insights. How about that?
4: That's crazy. And they all 22 and under.
3: Yeah, that's stupid. What was I doing at 22?
4: Right.
3: I wasn't dropping 41, pulling down 24, getting 3 blocks, playing 49 minutes in a Western Conference Finals. Like, that's just that stat line, Dre.
4: Yeah.
3: If you think about that, it's just sick. He's Andre Snellens. I'm Q Myers. Coming up next, we're going to speak to someone in OKC who was part of the call. I just want to know what the atmosphere and the environment was like. That's next on Game Night here on ESPN Radio.
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10: Line to center field. Back is Edmonds. To the warning track. To the wall. It's gone. A grand slam. Hold on. The magic continues. The Indians win.
9: The record came to an end April 4th, 2001. Since then, the Boston Red Sox set the new Major League Baseball record with 794 straight sellouts between 2003 and 2013. The historic sellout run for the Indians spanned over parts of seven seasons in which the team won five straight AL Central titles and made two World Series appearances. 2,123 days, 19.3 million tickets, 455, a number we all know.
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3: Western Conference Finals, game number one in the books. It took double overtime to get it done. Instant classic. I'm Q Myers. The Spurs, they got it done in double OT, 122-115. They steal game one versus OKC, snapping the Thunder's nine-game playoff streak. Victor Wembanyama was amazing on the night, 41 points, 24 rebounds, 3 blocks in 49 minutes, becoming the second Spur ever to have 40 and 20 in a playoff game, along with the Admiral David Robinson. On the Thunder side of things, Alex Caruso had a great night of his own, dropping in 31 points in 32 minutes. Rest up, fellas. Game two is coming up on Wednesday. The Pelicans, they've hired former Orlando Magic coach Jamal Mosley as the franchise new head coach. That was announced on Monday. The deal is for 5 years, sources tell ESPN. He led the Magic to three consecutive playoff berths over the past three seasons despite multiple injury play campaigns. He was fired May 4th, the day after they lost Game 7 to the Pistons in the first round of the playoffs following a 3-1 series lead. Also, the NFL is expected to award the 2028 draft to Minneapolis during its quarterly meetings this week. ESPN's Adam Schefter reported that on Monday. A formal announcement is likely to come Tuesday following a vote by the owners. And Nashville is expected to be named the host of the Super Bowl coming up in 2030 by NFL owners. They'll vote on the city on Tuesday during the spring league meetings, sources told NFL Network's Ian Rappaport and Mike Garofalo. For more scores and analysis, check out ESPN.com and the all-new ESPN app. Coming up, more Game Night with Andre Snellings and me, Q Myers, here on ESPN Radio and the all-new ESPN app.
7: 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It's Unsportsmanlike, 6 a.m. Eastern, right here on ESPN Radio, ESPN 2, and ESPN U.
2: That's going to do it. San Antonio has taken Game 1 of the Western Conference Finals. 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
3: 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I'm Q Myers. 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And so far, so good when you come to the Western Conference Finals, game number one, the game that everybody wanted to see, the Thunder and the Spurs. Well done. Joining us now on the phone lines is George Sedano, ESPN Radio NBA reporter. And George, thanks so much for your time. Appreciate you. We'll get into the nuts and bolts of the game, but it took double overtime. The Spurs got it done. What was that environment like in OKC during this phenomenal game?
11: It was unbelievable, honestly. And I've been in this building for finals games last year, and this was as crazy an environment as I've been in at any NBA game. And I've been in some pretty darn good ones over the 20 years I've been covering this league. But that place was rocking, and then it was dead silent when Victor Wembanyama sucked the air out of the building.
4: Okay, speaking of Victor Wembanyama, what on earth are we witnessing right now? Like, you know, the 40 and 20 and all of that is beautiful. He took a Steph Curry three with confidence to send the game to double overtime. What's going on, George?
11: 28 feet, man. Again, we've never seen it. An alien. That's really the only way to describe it. I talked to Stephon Castle after the game, and he's like, look, man, that's just who he is. He can do anything that anyone can do on the floor. He's the best player in the world, is what he said to me. And we happen to have him on our team. And this is what we're witnessing. And we're witnessing it at an age that we've never seen someone excel like this at this age. You know what I mean? Like, think back to, like, LeBron at this age. I guess maybe you'd have to go back to Magic, you know, being so insane when you think about it. But, you know, he was guarding centers in a finals, and he was a point guard. So I think you'd probably have to go back to something like that. But even this feels so much different than something like that.
3: George Sedano, ESPN NBA analyst, is with us here on Game Night on ESPN Radio on the ESPN app. But to Dre's credit, I mean, that shot right there, George, if he doesn't pull up and make that one, we might be talking about a different outcome. It looked like the Thunder at that point was about to run away and seal the deal in that game, weren't we?
11: Well, yeah, for sure. And it's interesting because if you may remember, Shai

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1: It'll be interesting to see how this thing shakes out and what kind of adjustments the Thunder make for game two.
2: Yeah, speaking of Shea, so he had 22 points at the end of regulation, and he got a dunk with about a minute left in the first overtime. And that's it. He didn't score another point in either of the two overtime periods. And that's kind of Shea's thing, right? Like that he's who the Thunder go to late. What was it, just a mindset thing? Did the Spurs just completely take him out of his game? Why didn't we see more Shea late?
1: I think it's just that he realized that he was having a tough time, you know, trying to split the doubles and things of that nature. Now, his teammates did a really poor job in the first half. This is something that we don't focus on enough when we look at a game. But over the course of 48 minutes and then two overtime periods, you should really be looking at all the different aspects and different facets of the game. In the first half, they were 3 of 12 on open looks when Shea was doubled. And I think through three quarters, they might have only been 5 of like 17 in those scenarios. Now, in the fourth quarter, they did a much better job when Shea was getting doubled hitting shots. But really, that's where the game was lost to me for the Thunder. We can talk about all the stuff that went down in the fourth quarter and overtime and double overtime, et cetera. But none of that happens if they just hit open shots, the Thunder, in that first half.
3: George, what about the performance that Alex Caruso had, 31 points in 32 minutes?
1: Dude, he's a dog, man. You want that guy on your team all day, every day. I know that he did it in a losing effort, but that guy, look, man, since he's been a young player, I remember on that 2020 Lakers championship team, that game 6, his impact, boy, it may not have been felt on the box score, his impact was felt on the floor for sure because of his defense. Now he's become such a great veteran that he can do it on both ends of the floor. So he's just one of those guys, man, that you just marvel at, because this is his time of the year for sure.
2: Okay, I think I'll finish off you talking about impact, bringing it back around to Wimby. The Thunder changed the entire way they play. Isaiah Hartenstein was hardly on the court. They were doing a lot of small ball, and it felt like they were kind of gimmicking things up to try to slow down Wimby, and they weren't able to do it. What does it say about Wimby right now as a player in the NBA that the team with the MVP changed the entire way they played to try to stop him from doing what he does?
1: Again, Andre, it just shows you he is unlike anything we've ever seen at any other point in time in the history of basketball. Hell, maybe even in the history of sports. That's what it means.
3: Yeah, it's incredible. It really is. And George, we'll close out with this. It's been fantastic. We do appreciate you. This was instant classic. That's what you said to Castle following the game. Instant classic. Now they have a day to rest, and then they're back at it on Wednesday. What are your expectations? What kind of adjustments are you going to look for in Wednesday's game too?
1: Listen, I covered the Thunder's run the last couple of years, but through the championship year last year. And the one thing you know about them is they're going to come back and fire back. Like, I don't think there's any doubt about that. I saw them down multiple times in multiple series last year. This is not anything that they haven't been through at this point. And this is where you have to lean on kind of the championship mettle of a team and a group, including the coaching staff, that has been through this and understands what it takes to win the 16 games. So they're going to have to take a hard look at what worked and what didn't work and come up with some solutions. I don't have them, but that's why Mark Daigneault gets paid the big bucks.
3: You ain't lying about that. You are not lying, and I look forward to seeing what it's going to look like. Game 2 coming up on Wednesday. He's George Sedano, part of an instant classic that we saw in Game 1. George, thanks so much for your time. We appreciate you here on Game Night.
1: You got it, guys. Have a great rest of your show.
3: Appreciate that. George Sedano with us here. And, man, I can only imagine what that environment was like there at OKC with all the energy from the back and forth, double overtime, and then the Spurs getting it done when it's all said and done. 122-115, they take game one. It's game night here on ESPN Radio on the ESPN app. We're presented by Progressive Insurance. 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Dre, when it comes to just the way that this whole game played out, and still in my mind, I'm still thinking about Victor and the 41 points that he dropped in. And you could almost hear it in your voice while we were talking to George that you were still amazed. I mean, it feels like it's almost been an hour since the game's been over, but it hasn't. But it's still, it's just like, I still can't wrap my brain around what

0: we witnessed. And it sounds like that's kind of where you're at still at this point, too.
1: Yeah, definitely, because it's... So obviously both of us have been watching basketball our whole lives. Mm-hmm. We've seen the greatest players, you know, of all time come through. You know, I was around when Jordan came through, seen all of LeBron's career. And so with a player like Wemby coming in, and he had so much hype coming into the NBA, and people were saying, well, he's the best prospect since LeBron, maybe the best prospect of all time. To see where he's come in such a short period of time, it's only been a few years.
0: Yep.
1: Tonight, he was way the best player in the world.
0: Yep.
1: It wasn't competitive, him versus the player that was just chosen as the MVP. He was way the most dominant player on the court. And, you know, that you have to reflect on that and really be like, wow, what is this that we're witnessing?
0: Yeah, and it's hard to put a title on it or describe what we're witnessing. I'm just glad that I'm here to witness it.
1: Yes.
0: Right? I mean, I feel like that we're so blessed, and you mentioned seeing Jordan, seeing LeBron, seeing Magic, seeing Steph. Like, we're seeing the best of the best, and I'm thinking, man, I've been around for all this? Mm-hmm. What did I do to deserve this? But this is fantastic. And then you see a guy like Wemby. Matter of fact, after the game, I can only imagine how he feels. 49 minutes, dropping in 41 points, 12 from 13 from the free throw line. That was huge. Three blocks on the night, just a fantastic performance. So he was asked about how he feels following the game.
2: I feel like it was a great effort from everybody, you know. 1 to 15. Physically, I'm feeling tired, honestly, but not as much as you would expect, honestly. It's probably the adrenaline. It's going to come down a little bit. I'm probably going to sleep pretty well tonight.
0: You think? There was times in the game, Dre, where you even pointed out, like, oh, man, Wemby's tired.
1: Yeah. Yeah. There was one play I remember. It was either in the fourth quarter or the first overtime, where he was like, he had to get into a dead sprint because it was a fast break, and he ended up diving on the ground. Might have been the second, I don't know. But just the look, I used to run track, so I know what it looks like when the monkey jumps on your back.
0: Yeah.
1: When, you know what I'm saying? When you start rigging coming down the backstretch. Wemby looked like he was coming down the backstretch of a 400-meter dash, and that monkey jumped on his back. But you know what? He fought through it. Like, that's what champions do. You get tired, but you fight through it. And it was after that, you know, I think there towards the end, Wemby scored, what, seven, like, or like nine straight?
0: I want to say he scored like 16 of the last 20 points for the Spurs.
1: Yeah, you know, like they went to him repeatedly every time down, and he was delivering. And so, I mean, that's what champions do. This was still just the first game of his first Western Conference Finals. So it's a long ways to go. But the way he played tonight, he played like a player that wants to claim best in the world and NBA champion.
0: The Spurs did what the Thunder should have done. They told the big fella, hey, man, take us home.
1: Yeah.
0: Take us home. That second overtime, they said, this is you, big fella. We're going to either win this one because of you, or we're going to lose because, well, the Thunder found a way to slow you down. It was just that simple. It wasn't going to be some kind of big math problem.
1: Yep.
0: It was either Wemby's going to get it done or he's not. Well, Wemby got it done. 41 points, 24 boards. Spurs 122, OKC 115, San Antonio 1-0 in the best of seven Western Conference Finals series. He's Andre Snellings. I'm Q Myers. It's game night here on ESPN Radio and the ESPN app. Coming up next, we'll hear from the Thunder side of things, including the MVP, the back-to-back MVP. What happened this evening? 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

0: to do it. San Antonio has taken game one of the Western Conference Finals. They steal home court. They outlast the Thunder in two overtimes, led by their all-world third-year center, Victor Wembanyama, 41 points and 24 rebounds in the game one win.
1: All-world is how Victor Wembanyama was just described. Dropping 41 points, 24 rebounds in 49 minutes. Took double overtime, but the Spurs got the dub, 122-115. They take game number one in the Western Conference Finals. That sound coming in courtesy of ESPN Radio. It's game night here on ESPN Radio and the all-new ESPN app, SiriusXM Channel 80, and TuneIn. 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So we heard the description of Wemby, all-world. Is he the best basketball player in the world? Does he think he's the best basketball player in the world? Here's what he had to say about that question right now.
2: Do I feel like it right now? I feel tired. But it's not a question I'm wondering right now. We'll see. You know, the world is 8 billion people, so it's 8 billion opinions.
1: Another 8.
3: Right.
1: Another 8, brother. There's 8 billion people or whatever the number is. You're right about that. But there ain't that many opinions. There might be 3.
3: Yeah, exactly. And as of tonight, you have clearly placed yourself in the pole position.
1: Right.
3: For what do they say? You in the top 3 and you're not third?
1: Right, exactly. Exactly. And it would take a tough argument to put you at number 2 at this stage of the game. I mean, the dude is just incredible with what he does. I'm really interested to see, as you heard him say he was tired, I'm really interested to see what it's going to look like coming up on Wednesday, game number 2. All these guys, I'm not just talking about Wemby, I'm talking about all these guys. They all laid it on the line. You're looking at minutes 49, 51, 49, 47. Now, there's a couple cats that were like in the 20s or something. But, I mean, 41, 51. You know what I mean? Like, that's a lot of exhaustion. That's a lot of games played. And, you know, again, to the Spurs, I don't want to say they're playing with house money because you can't relax against the Thunder. But when you go into OKC and steal game number one, you've already done your job, Dre.
3: Yeah, yeah. Man. You know, I got to point it out. You know, you're talking about the minutes played on the television broadcast.
1: See, I wasn't going to go there. I was gonna let it slide, Dre.
3: I had to. They did my man Keldon dirty. They put up the Spurs minutes, and it was like, yeah, Devin Vassell, 51, Wemby, 49. You know, everybody was 49, 47, 44. And then they put Keldon Johnson. Johnson 22. It was like, why did y'all put him on there to just stand out? Everybody else done played 48 plus minutes and Keldon Johnson played 22. But you know what? There was 22 good minutes. Go ahead, Keldon Johnson.
1: And then it'd be Dre that comes and points it out. Like, has to go and reiterate it, you know?
3: I ain't put it on the screen. They put it on the screen. I saw it. I'm on his side. I'm like, they ain't had to do my man like that. They could have left him off of that graphic.
1: And again, and then Dre comes back on game night here on ESPN Radio on the ESPN. I was like, hold up now. I do got to bring this up real quick. I know none of y'all paid attention and even noticed that. And he was going to get a hall pass and nobody was going to say nothing. But I want to bring it back around real quick. Yeah, we were all running in the hallway, but he was too, and he was slower than everybody else. So he should get in trouble first. He should have detention in the library. Unbelievable.
3: Hey, man, Keldon scored 13 points in his 22 minutes. You know,
1: there you go.
3: He had teammates that only scored 13 and 51.
1: There
3: so, you know, he did his thing.
1: He did.
3: And while we're talking about his teammates, and we've been really talking about Wemby, we did bring up Dylan Harper a little bit earlier in the show. But just to reiterate, I didn't realize that man has 7 steals,
1: man,
3: and only 1 turnover. So he flirted with a quadruple double. He had 24 points, 11 rebounds, 7 steals, and 6 assists. He is a rookie in his first Western Conference Finals game. Bravo. Good job, Lil Harper.
1: Yeah, and by way of stat muse, that's actually the most by a rookie in a conference finals game, those 7 steals that you're pointing out. So Harper played some big-time minutes, had a big role, obviously, defensively, scoring the 24 points, pulling down the 11 boards, going to the free throw line and not missing. Just an all-around really good performance for the youngster. And then, of course, Wemby. I mean, that goes without anything being said. So what happened? Shai Gilgeous-Alexander, they give him the award. They give him the MVP. He's back-to-back MVPs. We found this out on Sunday, but it became official today. So what went wrong, Shai, in game number one?
4: Yeah, quality opponent. We knew it was going to be a dogfight. We just got to be better. Me in particular had to play better, especially against a team of this caliber. Yeah, nothing more than that.
3: See, I feel like I don't like that answer if I am an Oklahoma City Thunder fan, because there was no content in it. There was no sense that we know what went wrong and we're going to try to adjust it to it. And it's the same sense that I got watching the game. This didn't feel like a fluke. This didn't feel like, oh, hey, the Thunder, you know, rust versus rest. It didn't feel like the Spurs stole it. It felt like they were in control of the game when the starters were on the court from the beginning to the end. If anything, it felt like the Thunder might sneak in and steal it when they sent it to overtime. But the fact that the Spurs just calmly walked into the defending champion's home court and just took it to them like that, I'm a little bit concerned if I'm a Thunder fan right now.
1: Well, yeah, and then when you have Shai going 7-for-23 on the night, had 4 turnovers, those were critical. Right, I mean, we just talked about Harper only having 1 turnover. There were some passes that Shai made, especially in overtime, that just looked lazy. Mm-hmm. They just looked like they were lazy or tired behind them. Right, it didn't have a lot of anything behind the pass, and so it goes the other way. And the Spurs are really good at forcing you to make bad decisions. And it just seemed like the moment definitely wasn't too big. It's just the opponent was so, I guess, ready for the moment, right? And that's not most of the time the Thunder are able to choke out the opponent. The Spurs, they're not. They're like, you could choke out most, but we're an anaconda over here, right? We could choke you out too. We've got the same skill set, and we've got this dude named Wemby that changes the entire game. Mm-hmm. Like when he's in there, you're not going to the rack. You start going to the rack strong. You're like, you know what? This is a bad decision, man. Let me go. You know what I mean? It's just, you can see how intentional they are with not taking it to the rack when he's in there. The minute that he sits down, all right, let's go. Yeah. All right. You know, the dragon's gone. Let's go ahead and go to the cup. It just changes when he's not in the game.
3: Yeah. Yeah. Like when Wemby would go to the bench and they would immediately bring Holmgren and Hartenstein back in. Yep. Like, okay, now we can play like we normally play. And they pointed it out on the telecast. It seemed like all of the Thunder shots were either 3-pointers or dunks when Wemby had gotten pulled out of the lane or was out of the game. Like when Wemby was in there, there was no mid-range, and that's where Shai lives normally, right? Is the mid-range. He shut down everything inside of 15 feet. And so, you know, I really don't know what the Thunder do, because at some point, the Spurs are going to get De'Aaron Fox back.
1: Yep.
3: And so it just, and Jada played tonight. You know, the Thunder had their guy. The Spurs did not have theirs. And the Spurs still look like the better team.
1: Yeah. And on top of that, you know, you feel like you wasted a performance by Alex Caruso, man. Oh, 31 points. He was 8-for-14 from 3-point land. He had Laker fans angry tonight.
3: Ooh, they was mad.
1: Laker fans were mad. They were dog cussing Rob Pelinka. It was all bad, man. He can't do no right. So, yeah, just an overall great performance there by the Spurs, and they get the 1-0 series lead versus the Oklahoma City Thunder. He's Andre Stallions. I'm Q Myers. Coming up next, SportsCenter All Night with Jay Reynolds. It's been Game Night on ESPN Radio.
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11: Len Barker getting a sign from Ron Hesse. Wind up, here it comes. Fly ball center field. Manning coming on, he's there. He catches it. Len Barker has pitched the no-hitter. A perfect game for Len Barker.
10: That highlight courtesy of 3WE. Barker tosses the only perfect game of Cleveland Indians history and the last no-hitter. He never got a three-ball count in that game and struck out 11. The Indians got a 3-0 victory over the Blue Jays. It was the 10th perfect game in Major League history and one of the most attended games in Cleveland history. Even though 7,290 people are being truthful about their attendance of Len Barker's perfect game.
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13: 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The top two seeds face off in Game 1 of the Western Conference Finals.
14: Dribble handoff, didn't make it to the cell. Turnover, Mitchell behind the back. Two-hand stuff. Thunder have taken the lead for the first time in Game 1.
13: We've got Game 7 on the ice between Montreal and Buffalo.
15: Here's Gouley. Out in front. Shot. Scores! Deflected in front. Off the shot from Gouley. It's Philip Deneau, and it's 1-0 Montreal in Game 7.
13: We give you all the action from around the diamond.
16: 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This ball's way back there. That one's off the scoreboard.
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18: 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The postseason fun for the Oklahoma City Thunder. Their run in this postseason starting to look like a website address. WWW. Over and over. They swept Phoenix in round one. They dispatched the Lakers in four straight in the conference semis. Monday, Thunder and Spurs, the top two teams in the West from the regular season, opening up the Western Conference Finals in Oklahoma City. Let's just say, if we get seven of these, we're going to enjoy the next couple of weeks.
19: Holmgren, outside Wallace, his three-pointer's a miss, and Vassell has the rebound. They are 5-for-21 from three, Oklahoma City. Here's Vassell, takes the pass, steps into a three and drills it. And San Antonio has its biggest lead of Game 1, up 10.
18: Dropping in a second quarter three-pointer. Spurs go up double digits there, but that 10-point lead was about it. It was really single digits most of the night and low single digits, often a one-possession game.
19: 97-95 San Antonio, 120 left. Caruso probes the paint, passes it outside to J-Dub. Jalen Williams floater over Wemby, gets the roll. We're tied at 97.
18: Game was tied for 12% of the night. San Antonio would have answers as they led for more than 80% of this game.
19: Castle goes to his right, picks it up, lobs it for Wemby, has it against J-Dub, turns tip of the circle looking, now puts it on the deck, spins inside, puts it up, and rattles it home for the lead. 11.5 seconds to go. Wemby with the bucket for San Antonio.
20: He spun, it didn't work going right, he spun back to the left, and then off balance, he shot like a little leaner over Jalen Williams. What a tough shot.
18: Spurs in front there.
0: Ball back to the Thunder.
19: J-Dub, Jalen Williams waiting for the ball. Sideline left has it. Looking for Mitchell. Gets it into AJ. 10 seconds to go. Dribbling on the O in OKC. Pass to SGA on the wing. Going to drive on Castle to the basket. Lays it in for the tie. 3.1 seconds to go.
0: SGA pulling the Thunder even again. So the Spurs have 3 seconds with which to work.
19: Harper looking to Wembanyama. Wembanyama dribbles under pressure. Blocked by Holmgren. And we're going to overtime. Chet Holmgren blocks Victor Wembanyama. And regulation will not be the end of game one.
0: Mark Castisher alongside PJ Carlissimo right here on ESPN Radio. To overtime they go in game one of the Western Conference Finals.
19: 106-105 Thunder. 105 to go in overtime. Alex Caruso has 30 points, 8 three-pointers in that defensive play. Here's SGA. Explodes to the rim and throws it down. 56 seconds to go in overtime.
20: Victor's too tired to help out, I think.
0: That'd be Victor Wembanyama. OKC up 3, but guess who does answer?
19: Here's J-Dub driving. Fades to his left. Jumper missed the rim. Hit the backboard. And San Antonio has it. Down floor Wemby. Going to go for the long three and the tie, and he hit it. He pulled up from 30 feet away. Wemby's tied the game.
20: And there's a 2.3-second differential. Timeout called by OKC.
0: Wembanyama pulling up just over half court, and he ties it. They would wind up going to a second OT.
19: Castle guarded by Cason Wallace, best steals leader in the NBA. Finds Harper on the arc, 6 to shoot. Harper inside for Wemby, makes the catch. Nobody's there. There's a whistle and one as Wemby flushes. Holmgren late to get over, commits the foul. Up 4, Castle with it, creeps up to the 3-point line. Pass for Wemby, makes the catch, turns and flushes. San Antonio improves the lead to 6 with 22 seconds to go, and Wemby's got himself a 41-point game one of the Western Conference Finals.
0: 41 points for Wembanyama on offense, but he's also the defensive player of the year.
19: They got Jalen Williams at the top, drives inside the arc, puts it up, blocked by Wembanyama with 17 seconds to go. Passes to Harper, they foul him, and Victor Wembanyama will end this highlight reel of game one of the Western Conference Finals. 41 points, 23 rebounds, and his third block shot.
0: It took 2 overtimes, but the Spurs are able to grab the series opener on the road. 122-115. Spurs have won 5 of the 6 matchups with the Thunder this season. Wembanyama, 41 points, 24 rebounds.
2: I feel like it was a great effort from everybody, you know. 1 to 15. Physically, I'm feeling tired, honestly, but not as much as you would expect, honestly. It's probably the adrenaline. It's going to come down a little bit. I'm probably going to sleep pretty well tonight. The message would be that we as a team are ready to go in any environment, in any place, against anybody. And even though we still got a lot to learn, our effort should be over anybody else's. And tonight, we were relentless.
0: Victor Wembanyama, 4th player in NBA history with 40 points and 20 rebounds in game one of the playoff series. Wilt Chamberlain, Shaq, Nikola Jokic being the other 3. Yes, less than a year ago, he was on retreat for a week and a half in China. ESPN analyst Kendrick Perkins says that was worth it.
21: I was watching the game with my wife and my kids, and I told my wife that we're sending our kids to those damn monks that we went to this summer. Because I need that mentality. I need that mentality right there. I don't know what I just saw. I believe we call it greatness. But God bless America, what he just did on that stage. It's one thing to spoil a MVP moment for SGA being awarded his MVP. But it's another thing to walk into that arena, one of the loudest, most hostile environments, and have a legendary performance like he did today on both ends of the floor. And the one thing that stood out to me is how personal he took it. Because the world know the hatred that he has in his heart for Chet Holmgren. Wemby was a monster all across the board. I'm speechless. The number speaks for himself. And we just heard Stephon Castle say that he's the best player in the world. Guess what? He has no argument whatsoever from Kendrick Perkins. None. I have no argument for that.
3: It was at one point a really rough night for SGA. I mean, he did have the double overtime to sort of like make up for it here. Checking his numbers, he did finish with 24 points. But in the first half, he was like 1 for 4 with 4 points. How did San Antonio make his life so miserable?
21: Because one, they have so many big wings and guards that defend at a high level and that are physical. And it starts with Stephon Castle. We know that the Spurs have the defensive player of the year, Victor Wembanyama, but let's not forget Stephon Castle is still an all-defensive caliber player. And when you think about the size of a Dylan Harper, a Vassell, these guys are 6'5", 6'6", Sapanin. They are good at sliding their feet, taking the bump, the physicality, playing without fouling. I've never seen SGA look like this, even though he struggled in the Lakers series to his standards. Tonight was a prime example that he has his work cut out for him all series long. And when we talk about taking that leap in greatness, this is one of those moments with SGA. If he rises to the occasion, because it's going to be hard, then we'll see him and he'll show us that we believe, that we know who we are or should be believers of who we think he is. But this is going to be a brawl for it all. He's going to have to strap his boots up.
0: Thunder suffering their first loss of the postseason. It happens on their home court. Spurs taking game one of the Western Conference Finals. Shai Gilgeous-Alexander, 24 points, 7 of 23 shooting, most missed shots in any game this postseason.
4: Yeah, quality opponent. We knew it was going to be a dogfight. We just got to be better. Me in particular had to play better, especially against a team of this caliber. Nothing more than that. Yeah, I just try to take what the defense gives me. I think earlier they were like heavier in the gaps, and I had a lot of sprays for open shooters more so. And then I think they loosened up as the game went on, and I was able to find my cracks. But yeah, it's got to be better when I get those cracks, I think.
0: He finished with 24. Jalen Williams, first game back since game two of the first round, 26 points. Alex Caruso, 31, playoff career high, second most in the regular season or postseason. But OKC falls in game one. Game two coming up on Wednesday, 8 o'clock Eastern here on ESPN Radio. Tuesday's the Eastern Conference Final getting underway. Cavaliers and Knicks in New York for game one. We'll have it presented by Gusto right here on ESPN Radio. Right now, SportsCenter all night to the ice. And if we hop in Mr. Peabody's Wayback Machine, remember May 9th? That's the day the Carolina Hurricanes finished off the Flyers with a 4-game sweep. They've been sitting idle since, waiting for an opponent for the Eastern Conference Final. Monday they would get one. Eventually. Sabres, Canadiens, game 7 in Buffalo, though it was Montreal holding a lead in the third period.
22: Faceoff won by the Sabres. On the wall, play back to the line for Power. He's got a lane. Power walking it in. Scores! Rasmus Dahlin with the feed from Owen Power. And they turn the red light on and tie game 7 at 2 apiece.
0: WGR 550 in Buffalo. Sabres tie it up. It ended up in overtime in game 7.
23: Loose puck in the slot. Habs are going to skate it to center. Carrier feeds it ahead. Far side. Evans drives the middle shot. Scores! Game 7. Overtime winner. Alex Newhook has come through for Montreal, and the run stays alive off to the Eastern Conference Finals.
0: And it got quiet in Buffalo. TSN 690. Canadiens, a 3-2 overtime win in Game 7. Canadiens with their first overtime goal in a Game 7 since 1992. They advanced to the Eastern Conference Final to face the Hurricanes. Alex Newhook had the overtime game winner. He spoke with our Emily Kaplan.
24: Alex, back-to-back Game 7 winners for you. How do you explain it?
25: Yeah. It's a crazy feeling. To come up and get 2 wins to keep us going here in the playoffs, it's fun. It's why we play the game. And, I think we played well enough to win. So we're looking forward now.
24: What do you think this moment's like in Montreal right now?
25: Yeah, it's got to be electric. I'm sure everywhere in Montreal is going nuts right now. And we owe them a lot of credit. They showed up for us all series long. And can't wait to get back to the Bell Center for Game 3.
24: This team, I'm sure a lot of people did not put you guys in the Eastern Conference Final when the season began. How do you guys get here? What makes you so special?
25: Yeah, I mean, we're a confident group. I think, you know, we knew we were capable of all year, and you know, I think we believe that we can keep going and bring this thing all the way. So, you know, it's a big result, and we're looking forward.
24: Where does that confidence come from?
25: I mean, I think we built it. You know, we built it since I've been here anyway, and we built it all season long. And, you know, we've added some pieces. And I think everyone's kind of come together to play together and play their role to, you know, to the best of their ability this far in playoffs. So we got to keep it rolling.
24: All right, you're in the Eastern Conference Final. You play the Carolina Hurricanes, long rest. What should fans expect in that series?
25: Yeah, we're going to give it our best. Right? You know, we're going to keep rolling, you know, and see what happens.
24: Congratulations.
25: All right, thank you.
0: Nurkic is the second player in NHL history with multiple Game 7 clinchers in a single postseason, the other being Nathan Horton, who had two with Boston in 2011. Nurkic had two game-winning goals in the regular season, in addition to the overtime game winner on Monday in Game 7 to beat the Sabres. ESPN analyst, Hall of Famer Mark Messier.
1: He's been a bright light for the Canadiens all playoffs long, and especially when their top line had been struggling with getting offensive production. You have to talk about depth scoring and why it's so important, but Newhook has provided that for the Canadiens. You know, another huge, huge, huge goal for the Montreal Canadiens again. And, you know, he's the only player on the Montreal Canadiens right now with the Stanley Cup. He's got a lot of experience there. He knows what it takes. He's got a lot of confidence in himself. And he knows at this time, right now, all you have to do is get the puck to the net. He does that, and sure enough, he finds the back of it, and Canadiens go on to round three. What a victory by Montreal.
5: This game was almost emblematic of the series at large. Canadiens get off to a fast start, then had to regroup late and pull it out. How impressive was this Game 7 from the Habs?
1: Yeah, I think you got to look at both teams. Both teams didn't have a lot of experience coming into the playoffs this year. And I think it's one of the reasons why you saw so much turmoil in the games, in defensive play, mistakes, some undisciplined play by both teams at times. But ultimately, in the end, I thought Buffalo played a tremendous hockey game tonight. They're big, they're strong, they can skate, and they really carried the play to Montreal for the better part of the second and third periods. What Montreal needed going into this game was a strong performance by their goaltender, Dobis, and they got it. He was the one guy that they had to count on to do what he needed to do and shut the door. What a game he played. Solid, battling guy. He's so competitive, and he makes stops that sometimes look impossible. The Montreal Canadiens can count their lucky stars that they got the number one star for them tonight in this game was their goaltender, and he's backed up by a long history of great goaltenders that have played for the Montreal Canadiens.
0: Canadiens and Hurricanes, Eastern Conference Final Game 1 coming up on Thursday. 8 innings, great, but that's next. SportsCenter All Night continues. It's ESPN Radio.
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0: 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College football news. Texas Tech quarterback Brendan Sorsby, who has sought treatment for a gambling addiction, has filed an injunction against the NCAA. He's looking for college eligibility for this upcoming season in 2026. ESPN College Football Insider Pete Thamel explained.
16: This is really an unprecedented moment. We have certainly seen schools and seen athletes sue the NCAA for eligibility, but this is almost a preemptive lawsuit filing for clarity on whether or not Brendan Sorsby is going to be eligible this season. Mentioned in the suit is that the supplemental draft for the NFL has a deadline to declare by June 22nd. And the hearing for this, they are requesting to be by June 15th. So what essentially Brendan Sorsby is looking for so he can play this season at Texas Tech is some clarity for his status from the NCAA. The suit reveals he is currently ineligible, which is not a surprise. He's admitted to making thousands of bets, which are against NCAA rules. The NCAA really did push back against this in a statement today. And what the NCAA basically said, Kevin, was we haven't even made a ruling on Brendan Sorsby yet. And that's obviously a much different reaction than the rhetoric that Sorsby's lawsuit has, which called the NCAA deeply hypocritical for its ties to gambling. And it said it's a wholesale abandonment of its obligations for the well-being of Brendan Sorsby. He's obviously battling a gambling addiction. He's in an inpatient treatment facility. So these two sides are obviously are going to push forward, and we will likely find out in mid-June whether or not Brendan Sorsby can get an injunction which would allow him to play for Texas Tech. Notable to end here that it is in a district court in Lubbock, Texas, which is where Texas Tech is located.
0: The NCAA prohibits student athletes from wagering on any NCAA-sanctioned sport, professional or collegiate. Penalties can include permanent ineligibility, especially in cases where athletes wagered on their own team or manipulated their performance. The filing by Sorsby's legal team saying the quarterback suffers from a clinically diagnosed gambling disorder, which is a mental health condition. The NCAA, they say in their filing, quote, has weaponized his condition to shore up a facade of competitive integrity while simultaneously profiting from the very gambling ecosystem it polices, according to the court filing. SportsCenter All Night, ESPN Radio. To baseball, what a night in Anaheim. A's starter JT Ginn was dealing against the Angels.
17: In from the first base side of the rubber out of a windup, and the 1-2 pitch swung on and missed. And there's his career high, 10 strikeouts for JT Ginn. man, he strikes out the side. He has a no-hitter through seven.
0: Talk 650 KSTE. He would have that no-hitter through seven. He would have the no-hitter through eight. So he takes that and a 1-0 lead to the bottom of the ninth.
2: Right-hander from Mississippi State, 26 years of age, and his 0-2 pitch. Here's the delivery to Frazier, swung on, line to left center, base hit, and that'll do it. Well, what an effort. No-hitter through eight, and the veteran Adam Frazier lines one to left center, and now that means the tying run is on base.
0: Angels break up the no-no with a leadoff single in the bottom of the ninth. Well, Ginn can still pick up the win. Uh-oh.
3: Here's the next one. Meadows swings at this ball. This is lifted high. It's hit deep out in the center. And it's out of here! It's out of here! It's a walk-off two-run homer. And the Angels have won this ball game tonight here at the Big A. How about that?
0: Angels Radio AM 830, 2-1 Angels stun the Athletic. And in the process, they extend the streak for the longest active streak in Major League Baseball without being no-hit. Angels have not been on the wrong end of a no-hitter since September of 1999. They were an inning shy of that one on Monday, but they rally in the ninth for the 2-1 win. As for JT Ginn, 8 innings, you heard the career high, 10 strikeouts, wound up giving up the 2 hits to lead off the bottom of the ninth. The no-hit bid through 8 innings, the longest no-hit bid of his career. Dodgers with a 5-game win streak on the line Monday, and the top spot in the division on the line as well in San Diego against the Padres.
3: Yamamoto steps back, Roxanne delivers, and Andujar hits it in the air deep to left field. Hernandez backing up. He's at the wall. This one, gonna go! Miguel Andujar with his fourth of the year, and the Padres take a 1-0 lead here in the bottom of the first.
0: 97-3 the fan, 1-0 in the first. 1-0 at the end. Padres get the win. Fourth straight win to pull ahead of the Dodgers for first place in the NL West. Their fifth shutout this season, tied for most of the National League. Dodgers lose. That snaps the 5-game win streak. They're shut out for the second time this season. They went 0-7 with runners in scoring position. In Washington, Mets, Nationals tied 5-5 after 9. 10th inning, each team scores a run. 11th, scoreless, so we're still tied 6-6. Then came the 12th.
3: Top 12. Next pitch to Beatty. Swain, a line drive through the hole, left side of base hit. Bichette scores. Soto's around third. He's coming to the plate. Throw goes to third. Brujan in with a belly flop. Beatty trails to second base with a two-run single. And the Mets score 4 times here in the 12th. They lead 10-6. Second and third, one away, and threatening for more.
0: They were just getting started. 880 ESPN New York. Mets wind up scoring 10 runs in the 12th inning. They beat the Nationals 16-7 in 12, fourth instance of 10 runs or more in a single extra innings in the last 100 years. Mets are now 11-5 in the month of May. Speaking of going overtime, that's next. 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
1: Canadiens with a Game 7 overtime win in Buffalo. Montreal advances to the Eastern Conference Final against Carolina. Padres beat the Dodgers. San Diego taking over the top spot in the NL West. Spurs strike first on the road in the Western Conference Finals.
2: That's going to do it. San Antonio has taken Game 1 of the Western Conference Finals. They steal home court. They outlast the Thunder in two overtimes, led by their all-world third-year center, Victor Wembanyama. 41 points and 24 rebounds in the Game 1 win.
1: It was a tight game all night. Classic double overtime in Game 1. Spurs winning it on the road. You heard it here on ESPN Radio. Mark Kestisher, PJ Carlissimo had the call for us. Back to OKC. Mark?
2: Jay, thank you very much. What a way to open the Western Conference Finals. Victor Wembanyama passed Lou Alcindor, Kareem Abdul-Jabbar, youngest player, 40 points, 20 rebounds in a playoff game in NBA history. They rode Wemby down the stretch of overtimes. 41 points, 24 rebounds, three block shots, and PJ, what a way to open the conference finals. San Antonio getting the road win.
3: Well, we all kept saying, well, this is going to be great if these two guys, they've been two best teams in the regular season, unquestionably. They played very well. OKC sweeps their first two series. Two impressive wins by a young, inexperienced playoff team, taking out Portland in five and then Minnesota in six. And we said, like, well, what's it going to be? Well, guess what? It was unbelievable. How about three double-doubles for the San Antonio Spurs to start? They're young, inexperienced, never played in a playoff. 17 points and 11 assists for Steph Castle, 24 points and 11 rebounds for Dylan Harper, not to mention his seven steals. Alex Caruso was magnificent. Of course, the MVP had a double-double, 24 and 12. Alex Caruso with 31 off the bench, headlined an OKC bench that outscored San Antonio 50 to 16. But the game had everything. Comebacks, threes, clutch foul shooting, tremendous defense in the half court by both teams. Really, really good defense. And San Antonio's able to overcome 23 turnovers in the absence of De'Aaron Fox. Sorely, sorely.
2: We'll see if Fox will be available to go in Game 2. If there is an adjustment for Oklahoma City, even though they just went two overtimes, Shai Gilgeous-Alexander did have 12 in the fourth quarter, which was key because it got them to overtime, but he had to work for it tonight. They did a really good job against him.
3: No, they did a great job. I think Wemby, honestly, was too tired to help. SGA was able to get going by getting a couple of dunks, getting to the rim, because Wemby was either too tired to help or they told him, don't leave your man. For most of the night, the strategy was the guy guarding SGA channeled him into Victor Wembanyama, and most times Victor was guarding Alex Caruso, and Alex Caruso made them pay for that strategy all night. So there's going to be adjustments to be made for sure by both teams.
2: Oklahoma City ran through the first two rounds unbeaten, but the San Antonio Spurs take Game 1 on the road in double overtime. Wemby, 41 points, 24 boards. Spurs, 122. Oklahoma City, 115, the final. For PJ Carlissimo, I'm Mark Kestisher, right here on your home for the NBA, ESPN Radio, and the ESPN app. Let's go back to our pal Jay Reynolds in the studio.
1: All right, Mark, great job as always. Wemby with that huge night in the Game 1 win for the Spurs. His coach, Mitch Johnson.
4: I thought his level of physicality and execution through physicality was tremendous. His rebounding obviously shows itself in the box score, but was off the charts defensively. He was in a stance almost all night, and I thought he did a good job of, and the guys along with him, just being stubborn in terms of they made some shots, and they did, obviously, you got to give up something when you try to take things away, and at times when they made shots or they made us pay for whatever we were trying to do, we stuck with it. And he led the way. I mean, that's 49 big minutes, and it was high level for the majority of those.
1: And the Spurs striking first on the road in Oklahoma City. As for Thunder coach Mark Daigneault?
5: Yeah, it certainly offensively took us a little while to get a little bit of a rhythm in the game. In terms of balance, to your point, I thought our threes were good in the first half. We didn't shoot it great. I

0: the bench. Of course, Mikal Bridges is playing at a high level. And then Jalen Brunson. They just have nobody that can stop him or guard him on the other side of the floor with the Cleveland Cavaliers uniform. If Cat does what Cat does and being, you know, distributor and starting the offense and attacking the rim and doing that and staying out of foul trouble, this should be a pretty good New York Knicks series for them to be back in the finals for the first time in like 27 years.
1: And as for the keys, in New York, ESPN analyst Monica McNutt.
2: In this new offense, yes, it's about Karl-Anthony Towns as a centerpiece, but there's also so much off-ball movement, right? And so last night as we're preparing for this one, I'm like, okay, who's going to struggle with that? I think Merrill, Wade, Strus, they're guarding their butts off. They're doing what they're supposed to do as role players. But to go after and target where you're going to have some soft spots, Donovan Mitchell, while he competes, is not the biggest defender there, right? And then James Harden tends to be a little bit slow-footed. But this is where, to me, the way that the Knicks are playing on both sides of the basketball is important to call out. Mm-hmm. They've been defending at such a high level. And if OG Anunoby is healthy, which all signs indicate he'll be ready for game one, they really, I think, to me, could put more pressure on Cleveland defensively than Cleveland can do the other way.
1: We'll see how the Eastern Conference finals play out. Cleveland, of course, there after dispatching Detroit, which was the top seed in the Eastern Conference. We heard what their coach, J.B. Bickerstaff, had to say after the Pistons lost in the conference semis.
3: It's not a disappointment at all. I'm not ever will I be disappointed in these guys. These guys every single day give us what they got. So it is not a disappointment. It's a loss, and it's a tough loss. But, you know, that adjective will never be used as this group.
1: Detroit failing to reach the conference finals, losing to the Cavaliers. They say it's not a disappointment. Was it? Here's our Stephen A. Smith.
4: Yes, because they didn't make the conference finals. They were the number one seed. They won 60 games, major props to them or whatever. But I'm just talking about their expectations. Once we saw what we saw, particularly from Cade Cunningham emerging as a league MVP candidate, it's not that the result, meaning losing the series, was a disappointment. It's how they went out on your home court in a game seven, down by damn near 40. That's the disappointment. That's where that comes in, because it reminded us of what their deficiencies are. We got to give credit where credit is due to J.B. Bickerstaff, who was my coach of the year. You don't have Malik Beasley because of personal reasons he got himself into. You lose Dennis Schroeder, of course, and Tim Hardaway Jr., and you're looking at Cade Cunningham, and you really, really didn't have a bona fide secondary scorer.
1: So now the Eastern Conference Finals getting underway on Tuesday without the Pistons, Cavs, Knicks. Game one, you'll hear it here on ESPN Radio. Our coverage begins at 8 o'clock Eastern. Right now, SportsCenter all night. Back to baseball.
5: The pitch. And it's swung on, hit high in the air, right field. Pretty deep. Steer going back to the track. Looking up, and it is gone! Bryson Stott has turned the game around with a two-run home run. Down the line and right, a towering fly ball that just kept going. And the Phillies have come back to take a 5-4 lead.
1: Sports Radio 94, WIP, 5-4 the final as the Phillies now have five straight wins, longest win streak this season for them. Phillies 16-4 since late April when Don Mattingly took over as manager. Best record in baseball over that span. As for the Reds, 4-13 since May 1st. Worst record in baseball over that span. Brewers and Cubs.
6: 1-0 pitch to Bowers. And a high fly ball deep right field. This ball's way back there. That one's off the scoreboard and over it. And out of this ball. Jake Bowers and the Brewers all over the Cubs at Wrigley here tonight. It is 8-0 Milwaukee.
1: Brewers jumping out and they go on to the 9-3 win over the Cubs. 620 WTMJ. Brewers ninth win in their last 11. They're now a half game behind the Cubs in the NL Central. Closest they've been to first place since April 18th. Cubs coming off that 10 game win streak have now lost 7 of their last 9. Yankees and Blue Jays in a tight one.
7: Trent Grisham leads off second. His third stolen base, matching last year's total. Sky down the left field line. That ball is off the pole. Off the pole. A two-run home run for Jazz Chisholm. And the Yankees lead 7-5.
1: 7-5 at that point. They hang on for a 7-6 win. Michael Kay on the ES Network. Yankees trailed 3-1 in the fourth and 5-3 in the seventh. But they rally, get the 7-6 win. Blue Jays' first loss this season when leading by multiple runs in the seventh inning or later. Rays by 10 over the Orioles, 16-6. The 16 runs, they're most in the game at the Trop since 2014. Speaking of exploding for runs, the Marlins.
8: Against

0: Walter Biggie. Kevin Cash just left him out there to eat it. 1-1. That one killed out to left down the line. Only questions, fair or foul. It's a fair ball, and it's a grand slam. Shot out of a cannon by Javier Sanoa.
1: Look out, little man. I see you.
0: And he blew this game open. It's 11-0 in the bottom of the fifth.
2: It would be a 12-0 win for the Marlins over the Braves. 104-3 WQAM. Marlins, 8 combined RBI from the 8-9 spots in the batting order, and they get their largest shutout win against the Braves in franchise history. Largest shutout against any team since 2019. Atlanta shut out for the third time this season. Twins double up the Astros 6-3, their ninth home win this season by at least 3 runs. Mariners and White Sox.
3: And again, the 2-2 to Colt, swinging a fly ball down the right field line and deep. This one is gone. Goodbye, baseball. Colt Emerson. Holy smokes, his first hit in the big leagues is a 3-run home run down the right field line. What a story for this young man. His Major League debut last night. Game 2 hits a 3-run home run. Mariners lead 6-1. What a night for Emerson.
2: Seattle Sports 710 AM. Mariners a 6-1 win to snap a 3-game losing streak. Mariners beating the White Sox, who now have a 3-game road losing streak. Sports Center all night. ESPN Radio. College football deciding what to do in the near and longer term future. We're currently at a dozen, but that playoff's going to grow, isn't it? ESPN's Pete Thamel.
4: Well, out here at Big Ten meetings, there are 18 linked arms of the football coaches with Commissioner Tony Petitti singing the 24-team Kumbaya. From talking to coaches yesterday in the lobbies, in the hallways here in Terranea, it's very clear that that is the direction that the Big Ten wants to go. It's more access. It's more deep, meaningful games deep into the season. The real story of this offseason is going to come next week at the FEC meetings in Destin, Kevin. Likely be talking to you from there. The SEC is really the lone major college football entity, or at least the lone one that matters, that has not declared their hand on 24. Greg Sankey has never come out and said he is against 24. But again, the SEC has not shown their cards like this. There is some support in the SEC at the coach and athletic director level for this, but it is a big, complicated thing that Greg Sankey clearly wants to see unwind. So this will be the drumbeat of the offseason. No decision has to be made until December 1st, but it is very clear in Big Ten country the direction they want to go is to a 24-team playoff. Final piece of context, really the only voting entities who matter in this are the Big Ten and the SEC. The cards have been shown here at Big Ten meetings. We'll see what happens in Destin next week.
2: The American Football Coaches Association earlier this month recommending changes to the calendar that would end the season in early January, and of course pushing for the increased college football playoff. ESPN's Heather Dinich.
5: First of all, let's pump the brakes on that for a second, because not all coaches are in favor of 24. So there are certainly coaches throughout the country, particularly in the Big Ten, some in the SEC, who do want to see a 24-team playoff. But I think the bigger picture is the calendar and trying to end the college football season at the second Saturday in January, I believe is what it was. And if you go to a 24-team playoff, that's not impossible, but I know that there is a push to keep the quarterfinals on New Year's Day, New Year's Eve, New Year's Day, right? So there's some value in that, but big picture with a 24-team playoff, I think what listeners need to know is that I think it's fair to say there's more support for it collectively than ever before. Does that mean it'll happen? No, because a month or two ago, whatever it was, there was more support for a 16-team playoff. So this pendulum continues to swing, and there are more hurdles in getting a 24-team playoff, but it starts with the calendar.
2: We'll see what the coaches, the conferences decide to do in the coming weeks. Straight ahead, speaking of a calendar, it's got some stuff penciled in for the upcoming season. That's next. SportsCenter All Night continues. It's ESPN Radio.
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8: The Pittsburgh Steelers and Aaron Rodgers have reached agreement on a one-year deal worth up to $25 million.
9: He built up a lot of equity in that room.
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7: Aaron Rodgers teaming up with Mike McCarthy once again, the quarterback agreeing over the weekend to return to Pittsburgh, and his key card still gets him in the building, ESPN Steelers reporter Brooke Pryor.
11: It's not quite back to school, but it did kind of feel like a meet the teacher night where everybody's back in the building. They're excited to see each other, and they're now meeting their new coaching staff. They've seen him a little bit this offseason, but most importantly, they saw Aaron Rodgers. And while it wasn't necessarily a surprise that Rodgers ended up signing that one-year deal, his teammates said today that they were surprised to see him in the building and then on the field for that first OTA practice. During the media viewing window, we saw him complete 5 passes, 2 of those to Michael Pittman Jr. Michael Pittman Jr. said afterward, "Wow, I can't believe that that was with Aaron Rodgers because some of those throws were just so great." It seems like this group has really picked up right where they left off a year ago.
7: Aaron Rodgers back in Pittsburgh on the diamond. Diamondbacks, a 12-2 rout of the Giants. They tie their season high in runs and hits. Largest margin of victory this season. Nolan Arenado with his 7th career Grand Slam. Guardians 8-2 over the Tigers. Their 4th road win this season by at least 6. Red Sox top Kansas City 3-1. Their 8th win this season when they score 3 runs or fewer. 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
7: Marlins have played 543 games against the Braves in their franchise history. Never before had they had a shutout win this lopsided. 104.3 WQAM.
13: 1-1. That one killed out to left down the line. Only questions, fair or foul. It's a fair ball, and it's a grand slam. Shot out of a cannon by Javier Sanoa.
14: Look out, little man. I see you.
13: And he blew this game open. It's 11-0 in the bottom of the 5th.
6: Number 4.
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15: The pitch. And it's swung on, hit high in the air, right field. Pretty deep. Steer going back to the track. Looking up. And it is gone. Bryson Stott has turned the game around with a 2-run home run down the line and right. A towering fly ball that just kept going. And the Phillies have come back to take a 5-4 lead.
6: Number 3.
7: In Anaheim, A starter JT Ginn takes a no-hitter to the 9th before giving up a leadoff single. And then Angels Radio AM 830.
16: Here's the next one. Meadows swings at this ball. This is lifted high. It's hit deep out in the center. And it's out of here.
7: Mariners beat the White Sox with a career milestone as part of the night. Seattle Sports, 7:10 a.m.
16: And again, the 2-2 to Colt, swinging a fly ball down the right field line and deep. This one is gone. Goodbye, baseball. Colt Emerson, holy smokes, his first hit in the big leagues is a three-run home run down the right field line. What a story for this young man.
6: Number one.
7: To the ice, Montreal and the Sabres in Buffalo, Game 7, which goes to overtime. TSN 690.
17: Loose puck in the slot. Habs are going to skate it to center. Carrier feeds it ahead. Far side. Evans drives the middle. Shot. Scores! Game 7. Overtime winner. Alex Newhook has come through for Montreal, and the run stays alive off to the Eastern Conference Finals.
7: Hurricanes are up next. And then there's the Spurs night in Oklahoma City.
18: Up four, Castle with it. Creeps up to the three-point line. Pass for Wemby. Makes the catch. Turns and flushes. San Antonio improves the lead to six with 22 seconds to go. And Wemby's got himself a 41-point game one of the Western Conference Finals.
7: Victor Wembanyama, 41 points, 24 rebounds. Mark Kestenscher called it here on ESPN Radio. By comparison, Thunder's Chet Holmgren, 8 points, 8 rebounds. ESPN analyst Kendrick Perkins.
19: Can he try? That's the first thing. Can he try? Because I saw him duck and smoke tonight. I saw him guarding other people on the perimeter. I didn't see too much of him one-on-one action guarding Wemby. And he know that beef has been around since they high school days. In order for them to even stand a chance, Chet Holmgren is going to have to take this personal, especially on the defensive side of the basketball. He's going to have to take and show why he finished as one of the top guys as far as the defensive player in the defensive player of the year runners. Tonight, he's going to have a hard time getting sleep. When you let somebody walk into your crib with muddy shoes, kick their feet up on your coffee table, and order DoorDash with your credit card, and turn your channel on your television, damn it, you got to do something about that. That's what Wemby did to Chet tonight. He got to take this personal because Wemby is not going to stop. I'm going to say it again. Victor Wembanyama doesn't like you. You need to have the same feelings for him.
7: Spurs take game one on the road. Eastern Conference final game one tonight here on ESPN Radio. Sports Center All Night continues. It's ESPN Radio.
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8: 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The top two seeds face off in game one of the Western Conference Finals.
26: Dribble handoff, didn't make it to Vassell. Turnover. Mitchell behind the back. J-Dub flies in. Two-hand stuff. Thunder have taken the lead for the first time in game one.
8: We've got game seven on the ice between Montreal and Buffalo.
27: Here's Gouley out in front. Shot. Scores! Deflected in front. The shot from Gouley, it's Philip Deneau, and it's 1-0 Montreal in game seven.
8: We give you all the action from around the diamond.
28: 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This ball's way back there. That one's off the scoreboard and over it and out of this ballpark.
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7: 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The postseason fun for the Oklahoma City Thunder. Their run in this postseason starting to look like a website address. www. Over and over, they swept Phoenix in round one. They dispatched the Lakers in four straight in the conference semis. Monday, Thunder and Spurs, the top two teams in the West from the regular season, opening up the Western Conference Finals in Oklahoma City. Let's just say, if we get seven of these, we're going to enjoy the next couple of weeks.
30: Holmgren, outside Wallace, his three-pointer's a miss, and Vassell has the rebound. They are 5 for 21 from 3, Oklahoma City. Here's Vassell, takes the pass, steps into a 3 and drills it. And San Antonio has its biggest lead of game 1, up 10.
7: Dropping in a second quarter 3-pointer, Spurs go up double digits there, but that 10-point lead was about it. It was really single digits most of the night and low single digits, often a one-possession game.
30: 97-95 San Antonio, 120 left. Caruso probes the paint, passes it outside to J-Dub. Jalen Williams floater over Wemby, gets the roll. We're tied at 97.
7: Game was tied for 12% of the night. San Antonio would have answers as they led for more than 80% of this game.
30: Castle goes to his right, picks it up, lobs it for Wemby, has it against J-Dub, turns tip of the circle, looking, now puts it on the deck, spins inside, puts it up, and rattles it home for the lead. 11.5 seconds to go. Wemby with the bucket for San Antonio.
9: He spun, it didn't work going right, he spun back to the left, and then off balance, he shot like a little leaner over Jalen Williams. What a tough shot.
7: Spurs in front there. Ball back to the Thunder.
30: J-Dub, Jalen Williams waiting for the ball. Sideline left has it. Looking for Mitchell. Gets it into AJ. 10 seconds to go. Dribbling on the O in OKC. Pass to SGA on the wing. Going to drive on Castle to the basket. Lays it in for the tie. 3.1 seconds to go.
7: SGA pulling the Thunder even again. So the Spurs have 3 seconds with which to work.
30: Harper looking to Wembanyama. Wembanyama dribbles under pressure. Blocked by Holmgren! And we're going to overtime! Chet Holmgren blocks Victor Wembanyama. And regulation will not be the end of game one.
7: Mark Castasure alongside PJ Carlissimo right here on ESPN Radio. To overtime they go in game one of the Western Conference Finals.
30: 106-105 Thunder. 105 to go in overtime. Alex Caruso has 30 points, 8 three-pointers in that defensive play. Here's SGA. Explodes to the rim and throws it down. 56 seconds to go in overtime.
9: Victor's too tired to help out, I think.
7: That'd be Victor Wembanyama. OKC up 3, but guess who does answer?
30: Here's J-Dub driving. Fades to his left. Jumper missed the rim. Hit the backboard. And San Antonio has it. Down floor, Wemby. Going to go for the long three on the tie, and he hit it. He pulled up from 30 feet away. Wemby's tied the game.
9: And there's a 2.3-second differential. Timeout called by OKC.
7: Wembanyama pulling up. Just over half court, then he ties it. They would wind up going to a second OT.
30: Castle guarded by Cason Wallace, best steals leader in the NBA. Finds Harper on the arc, 6 to shoot. Harper inside for Wemby, makes the catch. Nobody's there. There's a whistle and one as Wemby flushes. Holmgren late to get over, commits the foul. Up 4, Castle with it, creeps up to the 3-point line. Pass for Wemby, makes the catch, turns and flushes. San Antonio improves the lead to 6 with 22 seconds to go, and Wemby's got himself a 41-point game one of the Western Conference Finals.
7: 41 points for Wembanyama on offense, but he's also the defensive player of the year.
30: They got Jalen Williams at the top, drives inside the arc, puts it up, blocked by Wembanyama with 17 seconds to go. Passes to Harper, they foul him, and Victor Wembanyama will end this highlight reel of game one of the Western Conference Finals. 41 points, 23 rebounds, and his third block shot.
7: It took 2 overtimes, but the Spurs are able to grab the series opener on the road. 122-115. Spurs have won 5 of the 6 matchups with the Thunder this season. Wembanyama, 41 points, 24 rebounds.
11: I feel like it was a great effort from everybody, you know, 1 to 15. Physically, I'm feeling tired, honestly, but not as much as you would expect. Honestly, it's probably the adrenaline. It's going to come down a little bit. I'm probably going to sleep pretty well tonight. The message would be that we as a team are ready to go in any environment, in any place, against anybody. And even though we still got a lot to learn, our effort should be over anybody else's. And tonight we were relentless.
7: Victor Wembanyama, 4th player in NBA history with 40 points and 20 rebounds in game one of the playoff series. Wilt Chamberlain, Shaq, Nikola Jokic being the other 3. Yes, less than a year ago, he was on retreat for a week and a half in China. ESPN analyst Kendrick Perkins says that was worth it.
12: I was watching the game with my wife and my kids, and I told my wife that we're sending our kids to those damn monks that we went to this summer. Because I need that mentality. I need that mentality right there. I don't know what I just saw. I believe we call it greatness, but God bless America, what he just did on that stage. It's one thing to spoil a MVP moment for SGA being awarded his MVP, but it's another thing to walk into that arena, one of the loudest, most hostile environments, and have a legendary performance like he did today on both ends of the floor. And the one thing that stood out to me is how personal he took it. Because the world know the hatred that he has in his heart for Chet Holmgren. Wimby was a monster all across the board. I'm speechless. The number speaks for himself. And we just heard Stephon Castle say that he's the best player in the world. Guess what? He has no argument whatsoever from Kendrick Perkins. I have no argument for that.
6: It was at one point a really rough night for SGA. I mean, he did have the double overtimes to sort of like make up for it here. Checking his numbers, he did finish with 24 points. But in the first half, he was like 1 for 4 with 4 points. How did San Antonio make his life so miserable?
12: Because one, they have so many big wings and guards that defend at a high level and that are physical. And it starts with Stephon Castle. We know that the Spurs have the defensive player of the year, Victor Wembanyama, but let's not forget Stephon Castle is still an all-defensive caliber player. And when you think about the size of a Dylan Harper, a Vassell, these guys are 6'5", 6'6", Chapani, they are good at sliding their feet, taking the bump, the physicality, playing without fouling. I've never seen SGA look like this, even though he struggled in the Lakers series to his standards. Tonight was a prime example that he has his work cut out for him all series long. And when we talk about taking that leap in greatness, this is one of those moments with SGA. If he rises to the occasion, because it's going to be hard, then we'll see him and he'll show us that we believe, that we know who we are or should be believers of who we think he is. But this is going to be a brawl for it all. He's going to have to strap his boots up.
7: Thunder suffering their first loss of the postseason. It happens on their home court. Spurs taking game one of the Western Conference Finals. Shai Gilgeous-Alexander, 24 points, 7 of 23 shooting, most missed shots in any game this postseason.
13: Yeah, quality opponent. We knew it was going to be a dogfight. We just got to be better. Me in particular had to play better, especially against a team of this caliber. Nothing more than that. Yeah, I just try to take what the defense gives me. I think earlier they were like heavier in the gaps, and I had a lot of sprays for open shooters more so. And then I think they loosened up as the game went on, and I was able to find my cracks. Yeah, it's got to be better when I get those cracks, I think.
7: He finished with 24. Jalen Williams, first game back since game two of the first round, 26 points. Alex Caruso, 31, playoff career highs, second most in the regular season or postseason. But OKC falls in game one. Game two coming up on Wednesday, 8 o'clock Eastern here on ESPN Radio. Tuesday's the Eastern Conference Final getting underway. Cavaliers and Knicks in New York for game one. We'll have it presented by Gusto right here on ESPN Radio. Right now, SportsCenter all night to the ice. And if we hop in Mr. Peabody's Wayback Machine, remember May 9th? That's the day the Carolina Hurricanes finished off the Flyers with a 4-game sweep. They've been sitting idle since, waiting for an opponent for the Eastern Conference Final. Monday they would get one. Eventually. Sabres, Canadiens, game 7 in Buffalo, though it was Montreal holding a lead in the third period.
14: Faceoff won by the Sabres. On the wall, play back to the line for Power. He's got a lane. Power walking it in. Scores! Rasmus Dahlin! With the feed from Owen Power, and they turn the red light on and tie game 7 at 2 apiece.
7: WGR 550 in Buffalo. Sabres tie it up. They'd end up in overtime in game 7.
15: Loose puck in the slot. Habs are going to skate it to center. Carrier feeds it ahead. Far side. Evans drives the middle shot. Scores! Game 7. Overtime winner. Alex Newhook has come through for Montreal, and the run stays alive off to the Eastern Conference Finals.
7: And it got quiet in Buffalo. TSN 690, Canadiens, a 3-2 overtime win in Game 7. Canadiens with their first overtime goal in a Game 7 since 1992. They advanced to the Eastern Conference Final to face the Hurricanes. Alex Newhook had the overtime game winner. He spoke with our Emily Kaplan.
16: Alex, back-to-back Game 7 winners for you. How do you explain it?
17: Yeah. Well, it's a crazy feeling.
1: you know, to come up and get two wins to keep us going here in the playoffs. It's fun. It's why we play the game. And, you know, I think we played well enough to win. So we're looking forward now.
16: What do you think this moment's like in Montreal right now?
1: Yeah, it's got to be electric. I'm sure everywhere in Montreal is going nuts right now. And we owe them a lot of credit. They showed up for us all series long. And can't wait to get back to the Bell Center for Game 3.
16: This team, I'm sure a lot of people did not put you guys in the Eastern Conference Final when the season began. How do you guys get here? What makes you so special?
1: Yeah, I mean, we're a confident group. I think, you know, we knew we were capable of all year, and you know, I think we believe that we can keep going and bring this thing all the way. So, you know, it's a big result, and we're looking forward.
16: Where does that confidence come from?
1: I mean, I think we built it. You know, we built it since I've been here anyway, and we built it all season long. And you know, we've added some pieces. And I think everyone's kind of come together to play together and play their role to, you know, to the best of their ability this far in playoffs. So we got to keep it rolling.
16: All right, you're in the Eastern Conference Final. You play the Carolina Hurricanes. Long rest. What should fans expect in that series?
1: Yeah, we're gonna give it our best. You know, we got to keep rolling. You know, and see what happens.
16: Congratulations.
1: All right, thank you.
7: Nurluk is the second player in NHL history with multiple Game 7 clinchers in a single postseason, the other being Nathan Horton, who had two with Boston in 2011. Nurluk had two game-winning goals in the regular season, in addition to the overtime game winner on Monday in Game 7 to beat the Sabres. ESPN analyst, Hall of Famer Mark Messier.
3: He's been a bright light for the Canadiens all playoffs long, and especially when their top line had been struggling with getting offensive production. You have to talk about depth scoring and why it's so important, but Newhook has provided that for the Canadiens. You know, another huge, huge, huge goal for the Montreal Canadiens again. And, you know, he's the only player on the Montreal Canadiens right now with the Stanley Cup. He's got a lot of experience there. He knows what it takes. He's got a lot of confidence in himself. And he knows at this time, right now, all you have to do is get the puck to the net. He does that, and sure enough, he finds the back of it, and Canadiens go on to round three. What a victory by Montreal.
17: This game was almost emblematic of the series at large. Canadiens get off to a fast start, then had to regroup late and pull it out. How impressive was this Game 7 from the Habs?
3: Yeah, I think you got to look at both teams. Both teams didn't have a lot of experience coming into the playoffs this year. And I think it's one of the reasons why you saw so much turmoil in the games, in defensive play, mistakes, some undisciplined play by both teams at times. But ultimately, in the end, I thought Buffalo played a tremendous hockey game tonight. They're big, they're strong, they can skate, and they really carried the play to Montreal for the better part of the second and third period. What Montreal needed going into this game was a strong performance by the goaltender, Dobis, and they got it. He was the one guy that they had to count on to do what he needed to do and shut the door. What a game he played. Solid, battling guy. He's so competitive, and he makes stops that sometimes look impossible. The Montreal Canadiens can count their lucky stars that they got the number one star for them tonight in this game was their goaltender, and he's backed up by a long history of great goaltenders that have played for the Montreal Canadiens.
7: Canadiens and Hurricanes, Eastern Conference Final Game 1 coming up on Thursday. 8 innings, great, but that's next. SportsCenter All Night continues. It's ESPN Radio.
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23: Tilapia. So I got a cousin who told me it's not a real fish. And to be honest with you, I didn't hear of tilapia until the 2000s. 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It's a bottom feeder, and it's not a real fish, genetically engineered. 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
7: 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College football news, Texas Tech quarterback Brendan Sorsby, who has sought treatment for a gambling addiction, has filed an injunction against the NCAA. He's looking for college eligibility for this upcoming season in 2026. ESPN College Football Insider Pete Thamel explained.
33: This is really an unprecedented moment. We have certainly seen schools and seen athletes sue the NCAA for eligibility, but this is almost a preemptive lawsuit filing for clarity on whether or not Brendan Sorsby is going to be eligible this season. Mentioned in the suit is that the supplemental draft for the NFL has a deadline to declare by June 22nd. And the hearing for this, they are requesting to be by June 15th. So what essentially Brendan Sorsby is looking for so he can play this season at Texas Tech is some clarity for his status from the NCAA. The suit reveals he is currently ineligible, which is not a surprise. He's admitted to making thousands of bets, which are against NCAA rules. The NCAA really did push back against this in a statement today. And what the NCAA basically said, Kevin, was we haven't even made a ruling on Brendan Sorsby yet. And that's obviously a much different reaction than the rhetoric that Sorsby's lawsuit has, which calls the NCAA deeply hypocritical for its ties to gambling. And it said it's a wholesale abandonment of its obligations for the well-being of Brendan Sorsby. He's obviously battling a gambling addiction. He's in an inpatient treatment facility. So these two sides are obviously are going to push forward, and we will likely find out in mid-June whether or not Brendan Sorsby can get an injunction which would allow him to play for Texas Tech. Notable to end here that it is in a district court in Lubbock, Texas, which is where Texas Tech is located.
7: The NCAA prohibits student athletes from wagering on any NCAA-sanctioned sport, professional or collegiate. Penalties can include permanent ineligibility, especially in cases where athletes wagered on their own team or manipulated their performance. The filing by Sorsby's legal team saying the quarterback suffers from a clinically diagnosed gambling disorder, which is a mental health condition. The NCAA, they say in their filing, quote, has weaponized his condition to shore up a facade of competitive integrity while simultaneously profiting from the very gambling ecosystem it polices, according to the court filing. SportsCenter All Night, ESPN Radio. To baseball, what a night in Anaheim. A's starter JT Ginn was dealing against the Angels.
6: In from the first base side of the rubber out of a windup, and the 1-2 pitch swung on and missed. And there's his career high, 10 strikeouts for JT Ginn. Man, he strikes out the side. He has a no-hitter through seven.
7: Talk 650 KSTE. He would have that no-hitter through seven. He would have the no-hitter through eight. So he takes that and a 1-0 lead to the bottom of the ninth.
9: Right-hander from Mississippi State, 26 years of age. And his 0-2 pitch, here's the delivery to Frazier. Swung on, line to left center, base hit. And that'll do it. Well, what an effort. No-hitter through eight, and the veteran Adam Frazier lines one to left center. And now that means the tying run is on base.
7: Angels break up the no-no with a leadoff single in the bottom of the ninth. Well, Ginn can still pick up the win. Uh-oh.
10: Here's the next one. Meadows swings at this ball. This is lifted high. It's hit deep out in the center. And it's out of here! It's out of here! It's a walk-off two-run homer. And the Angels have won this ball game tonight here at the Big A. How about that?
7: Angels Radio AM 830, 2-1 Angels stun the Athletic. And in the process, they extend the streak for the longest active streak in Major League Baseball without being no-hit. Angels have not been on the wrong end of a no-hitter since September of 1999. They were an inning shy of that one on Monday, but they rally in the ninth for the 2-1 win. As for JT Ginn, 8 innings, you heard the career-high 10 strikeouts, wound up giving up the 2 hits to lead off the bottom of the ninth. The no-hit bid through 8 innings, the longest no-hit bid of his career. Dodgers with a 5-game win streak on the line Monday, and the top spot in the division on the line as well in San Diego against the Padres.
11: Yamamoto steps back, Roxanne delivers, and Andujar hits it in the air deep to left field. Hernandez backing up, he's at the wall, this one, gonna go! Miguel Andujar with his fourth of the year, and the Padres take a 1-0 lead here in the bottom of the first.
7: 97-3 the fan, 1-0 in the first. 1-0 at the end. Padres get the win. Fourth straight win to pull ahead of the Dodgers for first place in the NL West. Their fifth shutout this season, tied for most of the National League. Dodgers lose. That snaps the 5-game win streak. They're shut out for the second time this season. They went 0-7 with runners in scoring position. In Washington, Mets, Nationals tied 5-5 after 9. 10th inning. Each team scores a run. 11th, scoreless, so we're still tied 6-6. Then came the 12th.
11: Top 12. Next pitch to Beatty. Swain, a line drive through the hole, left side of base hit. Bichette scores. Soto's around third. He's coming to the plate. Throw goes to third. Brujan in with a belly flop. Beatty trails to second base with a two-run single. And the Mets score 4 times here in the 12th. They lead 10-6. Second and third, one away, and threatening for more.
7: They were just getting started. 880 ESPN New York. Mets wind up scoring 10 runs in the 12th inning. They beat the Nationals 16-7 in 12, fourth instance of 10 runs or more in a single extra innings in the last 100 years. Mets are now 11-5 in the month of May. Speaking of going overtime, that's next. 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
1: Canadiens with a Game 7 overtime win in Buffalo. Montreal advances to the Eastern Conference Final against Carolina. Padres beat the Dodgers. San Diego taking over the top spot in the NL West. Spurs strike first on the road in the Western Conference Finals.
2: That's going to do it. San Antonio has taken Game 1 of the Western Conference Finals. They steal home court. They outlast the Thunder in two overtimes, led by their all-world third-year center, Victor Wembanyama. 41 points and 24 rebounds in the Game 1 win.
1: It was a tight game all night. Classic double overtime in Game 1. Spurs winning it on the road. You heard it here on ESPN Radio. Mark Kestisher, PJ Carlissimo had the call for us. Back to OKC. Mark?
2: Jay, thank you very much. What a way to open the Western Conference Finals. Victor Wembanyama passed Lou Alcindor, Kareem Abdul-Jabbar, youngest player, 40 points, 20 rebounds in a playoff game in NBA history. They rode Wemby down the stretch of overtimes. 41 points, 24 rebounds, three block shots, and PJ, what a way to open the conference finals. San Antonio getting the road win.
3: Well, we all kept saying, well, this is going to be great if these two guys, they're the two best teams in the regular season, unquestionably. They played very well. OKC sweeps their first two series. Two impressive wins by a young, inexperienced playoff team, taking out Portland in five and then Minnesota in six. And we said, like, well, what's it going to be? Well, guess what? It was unbelievable. How about three double-doubles for the San Antonio Spurs to start? They're young, inexperienced, never played in a playoff. 17 points and 11 assists for Steph Castle, 24 points and 11 rebounds for Dylan Harper, not to mention his seven steals. Alex Caruso was magnificent. Of course, the MVP had a double-double, 24 and 12. Alex Caruso with 31 off the bench, headlined an OKC bench that outscored San Antonio 50 to 16. But the game had everything. Comebacks, threes, clutch foul shooting, tremendous defense in the half court by both teams. Really, really good defense. And San Antonio's able to overcome 23 turnovers in the absence of De'Aaron Fox. Sorely, sorely.
2: We'll see if Fox will be available to go in Game 2. If there is an adjustment for Oklahoma City, even though they just went two overtimes, Shai Gilgeous-Alexander did have 12 in the fourth quarter, which was key because it got them to overtime, but he had to work for it tonight. They did a really good job against him.
3: No, they did a great job. I think Wemby, honestly, was too tired to help. SGA was able to get going by getting a couple of dunks, getting to the rim, because Wemby was either too tired to help or they told him, don't leave your man. For most of the night, the strategy was the guy guarding SGA channeled him into Victor Wembanyama, and most times Victor was guarding Alex Caruso, and Alex Caruso made them pay for that strategy all night. So there's going to be adjustments to be made for sure by both teams.
2: Oklahoma City ran through the first two rounds unbeaten, but the San Antonio Spurs take Game 1 on the road in double overtime. Wemby, 41 points, 24 boards. Spurs, 122. Oklahoma City, 115, the final. For PJ Carlissimo, I'm Mark Kestisher, right here on your home for the NBA, ESPN Radio, and the ESPN app. Let's go back to our pal Jay Reynolds in the studio.
1: All right, Mark, great job as always. Wemby with that huge night in the Game 1 win for the Spurs. His coach, Mitch Johnson.
4: I thought his level of physicality and execution through physicality was tremendous. His rebounding obviously shows itself in the box score, but was off the charts defensively. He was in a stance almost all night, and I thought he did a good job of, and the guys along with him, just being stubborn in terms of they made some shots, and they did, obviously, you got to give up something when you try to take things away, and at times when they made shots or they made us pay for whatever we were trying to do, we stuck with it. And he led the way. I mean, that's 49 big minutes, and it was high level for the majority of those.
1: And the Spurs striking first on the road in Oklahoma City. As for Thunder coach Mark Daigneault?
5: Yeah, it certainly offensively took us a little while to get a little bit of a rhythm in the game. In terms of balance, to your point, I thought our threes were good in the first half. We didn't shoot it great. I actually thought we had higher quality threes in the first half than we did the rest of the game, but the balance of attacks wasn't great. You know, who knows what that is? It's the first time playing them in 4 months. They're obviously a unique opponent. We just had a while off. I thought we caught a little bit more of a groove to start the second half. We were lucky to be down 7 at halftime, but yeah, I mean, 100%. There's a lot we can improve on.
1: Spurs taking the series opener in the Western Conference. Game two coming up on Wednesday. Eastern Conference getting underway tonight. Knicks and Cavs. Cavs coming off their distance series with the Pistons. Knicks resting a bit. ESPN analyst Danny Green.
6: I expect the Knicks to keep rolling and playing good basketball. They may be a little rusty because 10 days off.
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0: do as role players, but to go after and target where you're going to have some soft spots. Donovan Mitchell, while he competes, is not the biggest defender there, right? And then James Harden tends to be a little bit slow-footed. But this is where, to me, the way that the Knicks are playing on both sides of the basketball is important to call out. Mm-hmm. They've been defending at such a high level. And if OG Anunoby is healthy, which all signs indicate he'll be ready for game one, they really, I think, to me, could put more pressure on Cleveland defensively than Cleveland can do the other way.
1: We'll see how the Eastern Conference finals play out. Cleveland, of course, there after dispatching Detroit, which was the top seed in the Eastern Conference. We heard what their coach, J.B. Bickerstaff, had to say after the Pistons lost in the conference semis.
2: It's not a disappointment at all. I'm not ever will I be disappointed in these guys. These guys every single day give us what they got. So it is not a disappointment. It's a loss, and it's a tough loss. But, you know, that adjective will never be used as this group.
1: Detroit failing to reach the conference finals, losing to the Cavaliers. They say it's not a disappointment. Was it? Here's our Stephen A. Smith.
3: Yes, because they didn't make the conference finals. They were the number one seed. They won 60 games, major props to them or whatever. But I'm just talking about their expectations. Once we saw what we saw, particularly from Cade Cunningham emerging as a league MVP candidate, it's not that the result, meaning losing the series, was a disappointment. It's how they went out on your home court in a game seven, down by damn near 40. That's the disappointment. That's where that comes in, because it reminded us of what their deficiencies are. We got to give credit where credit is due to J.B. Bickerstaff, who was my coach of the year. You don't have Malik Beasley because of personal reasons he got himself into. You lose Dennis Schroeder, of course, and Tim Hardaway Jr., and you're looking at Cade Cunningham, and you really, really didn't have a bona fide secondary scorer.
1: So now the Eastern Conference Finals getting underway on Tuesday without the Pistons, Cavs-Knicks. Game one, you'll hear it here on ESPN Radio. Our coverage begins at 8 o'clock Eastern. Right now, SportsCenter all night. Back to baseball.
4: The pitch. And it's swung on, hit high in the air, right field. Pretty deep. Steer going back to the track. Looking up. And it is gone! Bryson Stott has turned the game around with a two-run home run. Down the line and right, a towering fly ball that just kept going. And the Phillies have come back to take a 5-4 lead.
1: Sports Radio 94, WIP, 5-4 the final as the Phillies now have five straight wins, longest win streak this season for them. Phillies 16-4 since late April when Don Mattingly took over as manager. Best record in baseball over that span. As for the Reds, 4-13 since May 1st. Worst record in baseball over that span. Brewers and Cubs.
5: 1-0 pitch to Bowers. And a high fly ball deep right field. This ball's way back there. That one's off the scoreboard and over it. And out of this ball. Jake Bowers and the Brewers all over the Cubs at Wrigley here tonight. It is 8-0 Milwaukee.
1: Brewers jumping out and they go on to the 9-3 win over the Cubs. 620 WTMJ. Brewers ninth win in their last 11. They're now a half game behind the Cubs in the NL Central. Closest they've been to first place since April 18th. Cubs coming off that 10-game win streak have now lost 7 of their last 9. Yankees and Blue Jays in a tight one.
6: Trent Grisham leads off second. His third stolen base, matching last year's total. Sky down the left field line. That ball is off the pole. Off the pole. A two-run home run for Jazz Chisholm. And the Yankees lead 7-5.
1: 7-5 at that point. They hang on for a 7-6 win. Michael Kay on the ES Network. Yankees trailed 3-1 in the fourth and 5-3 in the seventh. But they rally, get the 7-6 win. Blue Jays' first loss this season when leading by multiple runs in the seventh inning or later. Rays by 10 over the Orioles, 16-6. The 16 runs, their most in a game at the Trop since 2014. Speaking of exploding for runs, the Marlins.
7: Against Hunter Biggie, Kevin Cash just left him out there to eat it. 1-1, that one killed out to left down the line. Only questions, fair or foul. It's a fair ball, and it's a grand slam. Shot out of a cannon by Javier Sanoa.
8: Look out, little man, I see you.
7: And he blew this game open. It's 11-0 in the bottom of the fifth.
1: It would be a 12-0 win for the Marlins over the Braves. 104-3 WQAM. Marlins, 8 combined RBI from the 8 and 9 spots in the batting order, and they get their largest shutout win against the Braves in franchise history. Largest shutout against any team since

0: 2019. Atlanta shut out for the third time this season. Twins double up the Astros 6-3, their ninth home win this season by at least three runs. Mariners and White Sox.
1: And again, the 2-2 to Colts, swinging a fly ball down the right field line and deep. This one is gone. Goodbye, baseball. Colt Emerson, holy smokes, his first hit in the big leagues is a three-run home run down the right field line. What a story for this young man. His major league debut last night, game two, hits a three-run home run. Mariners lead 6-1. What a night.
0: Seattle Sports 710 AM. Mariners a 6-1 win to snap a three-game losing streak. Mariners beating the White Sox, who now have a three-game road losing streak. Sports Center all night, ESPN Radio, college football deciding what to do in the near and longer-term future. We're currently at a dozen, but that playoff's going to grow, isn't it? ESPN's Pete Thamel.
2: Well, out here at Big Ten meetings, there are 18 linked arms of the football coaches with Commissioner Tony Petitti singing the 24-team Kumbaya. From talking to coaches yesterday in the lobbies, in the hallways here in Terranea, it's very clear that that is the direction that the Big Ten wants to go. It's more access. It's more deep, meaningful games deep into the season. The real story of this offseason is going to come next week at the FEC meetings in Destin. Kevin will likely be talking to you from there. The SEC is really the lone major college football entity, or at least the lone one that matters, that has not declared their hand on 24. Greg Sankey has never come out and said he is against 24. But again, the SEC has not shown their cards like this. There is some support in the SEC at the coach and athletic director level for this, but it is a big, complicated thing that Greg Sankey clearly wants to see unwind. So this will be the drumbeat of the offseason. No decision has to be made until December 1st, but it is very clear in Big Ten country the direction they want to go is to a 24-team playoff. Final piece of context, really the only voting entities who matter in this are the Big Ten and the SEC. The cards have been shown here at Big Ten meetings. We'll see what happens in Destin next week.
0: The American Football Coaches Association earlier this month recommending changes to the calendar that would end the season in early January, and of course pushing for the increased college football playoff. ESPN's Heather Dinich.
3: First of all, let's pump the brakes on that for a second, because not all coaches are in favor of 24. So there are certainly coaches throughout the country, particularly in the Big Ten, some in the SEC, who do want to see a 24-team playoff. But I think the bigger picture is the calendar and trying to end the college football season at the second Saturday in January, I believe is what it was. And if you go to a 24-team playoff, that's not impossible, but I know that there is a push to keep the quarterfinals on New Year's Day, New Year's Eve, New Year's Day, right? So there's some value in that, but big picture with a 24-team playoff, I think what listeners need to know is that I think it's fair to say there's more support for it collectively than ever before. Does that mean it'll happen? No, because a month or two ago, whatever it was, there was more support for a 16-team playoff. So this pendulum continues to swing, and there are more hurdles in getting a 24-team playoff, but it starts with the calendar.
0: We'll see what the coaches, the conferences decide to do in the coming weeks. Straight ahead, speaking of a calendar, it's got some stuff penciled in for the upcoming season. That's next. SportsCenter All Night continues. It's ESPN Radio.
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2: The Pittsburgh Steelers and Aaron Rodgers have reached agreement on a one-year deal worth up to $25 million.
3: He built up a lot of equity in that room.
4: This doesn't make the Steelers contenders.
3: He gives the team the best chance to compete next year.
1: Aaron Rodgers teaming up with Mike McCarthy once again, the quarterback agreeing over the weekend to return to Pittsburgh, and his key card still gets him in the building, ESPN Steelers reporter Brooke Pryor.
5: It's not quite back to school, but it did kind of feel like a meet the teacher night where everybody's back in the building. They're excited to see each other, and they're now meeting their new coaching staff. They've seen him a little bit this offseason, but most importantly, they saw Aaron Rodgers. And while it wasn't necessarily a surprise that Rodgers ended up signing that one-year deal, his teammates said today that they were surprised to see him in the building and then on the field for that first OTA practice. During the media viewing window, we saw him complete 5 passes, 2 of those to Michael Pittman Jr. Michael Pittman Jr. said afterward, "Wow, I can't believe that that was with Aaron Rodgers, because some of those throws were just so great." It seems like this group has really picked up right where they left off a year ago.
1: Aaron Rodgers back in Pittsburgh on the diamond. Diamondbacks, a 12-2 rout of the Giants. They tie their season high in runs and hits. Largest margin of victory this season. Nolan Arenado with his 7th career Grand Slam. Guardians 8-2 over the Tigers. Their 4th road win this season by at least 6. Red Sox top Kansas City 3-1. Their 8th win this season when they score 3 runs or fewer. SportsCenter All Night, ESPN Radio.

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1: How good is that? Are you ready to take?
0: Number 5.
2: Marlins have played 543 games against the Braves in their franchise history. Never before had they had a shutout win this lopsided. 104.3 WQAM.
3: 1-1. That one killed out to left down the line. Only questions, fair or foul. It's a fair ball, and it's a grand slam. Shot out of a cannon by Javier Sanoja.
4: Look out, little man. I see you.
3: And he blew this game open. It's 11-0 in the bottom of the fifth.
0: Number 4.
2: Dodgers have their win streak snapped, but the Phillies extend theirs to 5. 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
5: The pitch. And it's swung on, hit high in the air, right field. Pretty deep. Steer going back to the track. Looking off. And it is gone. Bryson Stott has turned the game around with a 2-run home run. Down the line and right. A towering fly ball that just kept going. And the Phillies have come back to take a 5-4 lead.
0: Number 3.
2: In Anaheim, A starter JT Ginn takes a no-hitter to the ninth before giving up a leadoff single. And then, Angels Radio AM 830.
3: Here's the next one. Meadows swings at this ball. This is lifted high. It's hit deep out in the center. And it's out of here. It's out of here. It's a walk-off two-run homer. And the Angels have won this ball game tonight here at the Big A. How about that?
0: Number 2.
2: Mariners beat the White Sox with a career milestone as part of the night. Seattle Sports, 7:10 a.m.
6: And again, the 2-2 to Colt, swinging a fly ball down the right field line and deep. This one is gone. Goodbye, baseball. Colt Emerson. Holy smokes, his first hit of the big leagues is a 3-run home run down the right field line. What a story for this young man.
0: Number 1.
2: To the ice, Montreal and the Sabres in Buffalo, Game 7, which goes to overtime. TSN 690.
7: Loose puck in the slot. Habs are going to skate it to center. Carrier feeds it ahead. Far side. Evans drives the middle. Shot. Scores! Game 7. Overtime winner. Alex Newhook has come through for Montreal, and the run stays alive off to the Eastern Conference Finals.
2: Hurricanes are up next. And then there's the Spurs night in Oklahoma City.
8: Up 4, Castle with it. Creeps up to the 3-point line. Pass for Wemby. Makes the catch. Turns and flushes. San Antonio improves the lead to 6 with 22 seconds to go. And Wemby's got himself a 41-point game 1 of the Western Conference Finals.
2: Victor Wembanyama, 41 points, 24 rebounds. Mark Kestisher called it here on ESPN Radio. By comparison, Thunder's Chet Holmgren, 8 points, 8 rebounds. ESPN analyst Kendrick Perkins.
9: Can he try? That's the first thing. Can he try? Because I saw him duck and smoke tonight. I saw him guarding other people on the perimeter. I didn't see too much of him one-on-one action guarding Wemby. And he know that beef has been around since they high school days. In order for them to even stand a chance, Chet Holmgren is going to have to take this personal, especially on the defensive side of the basketball. He's going to have to take and show why he finished as one of the top guys as far as the defensive player in the defensive player of the year runners. Tonight, he's going to have a hard time getting sleep. When you let somebody walk into your crib with muddy shoes, kick their feet up on your coffee table, and order DoorDash with your credit card, and turn your channel on your television, damn it, you got to do something about that. That's what Wemby did to Chet tonight. He got to take this personal because Wemby is not going to stop. I'm going to say it again. Victor Wembanyama doesn't like you. You need to have the same feelings for him.
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10: 10 seconds, Kobe Bryant against Christie. Kobe Bryant on the move against Christie. In for the right, flips his shot up, no good. O'Neal lays it up, gets it. Ball tipped out to Horry, straight on 3. Good! The Lakers have won!
0: And we're just getting started. 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
20: 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Doctor, summer is supposed to be relaxing, but travel can come with surprises. 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
25: Dribble handoff, didn't make it to Vassell. Turnover. Mitchell behind the back. J-Dub flies in. Two-hand stuff. Thunder have taken the lead for the first time in game one.
22: We've got game seven on the ice between Montreal and Buffalo.
26: Here's Gouley out in front. Shot. Scores! Deflected in front. Off the shot from Gouley, it's Philip Deneau, and it's 1-0 Montreal in Game 7.
22: We give you all the action from around the diamond.
27: 1-0 pitch to Bowers. And a high fly ball deep right field. This ball's way back there. That one's off the scoreboard and over it and out of this ballpark.
22: Plus, we prepare you for Game 1 of the NBA.

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2: 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The postseason fun for the Oklahoma City Thunder. Their run in this postseason starting to look like a website address. www. Over and over, they swept Phoenix in round one. They dispatched the Lakers in four straight in the conference semis. Monday, Thunder and Spurs, the top two teams in the West from the regular season, opening up the Western Conference Finals in Oklahoma City. Let's just say, if we get seven of these, we're going to enjoy the next couple of weeks.
3: Holmgren, outside Wallace, his three-pointer's a miss, and Vassell has the rebound. They are 5 for 21 from 3, Oklahoma City. Here's Vassell, takes the pass, steps into a 3 and drills it. And San Antonio has its biggest lead of game 1, up 10.
2: Dropping in a second quarter 3-pointer. Spurs go up double digits there, but that 10-point lead was about it. It was really single digits most of the night and low single digits, often a one-possession game.
3: 97-95 San Antonio. 120 left. Caruso probes the paint. Passes it outside to J-Dub. Jalen Williams floater over Wemby. Gets the roll. We're tied at 97.
2: Game was tied for 12% of the night. San Antonio would have answers as they led for more than 80% of this game.
3: Castle goes to his right, picks it up, lobs it for Wemby, has it against J-Dub, turns tip of the circle, looking, now puts it on the deck, spins inside, puts it up, and rattles it home for the lead. 11.5 seconds to go. Wemby with the bucket for San Antonio.
4: He spun, it didn't work going right, he spun back to the left, and then off balance, he shot like a little leaner over Jalen Williams. What a tough shot.
2: Spurs in front there. Ball back to the Thunder.
3: J-Dub, Jalen Williams waiting for the ball. Sideline left has it. Looking for Mitchell. Gets it into AJ. 10 seconds to go. Dribbling on the O in OKC. Pass to SGA on the wing. Going to drive on Castle to the basket. Lays it in for the tie. 3.1 seconds to go.
2: SGA pulling the Thunder even again. So the Spurs have 3 seconds with which to work.
3: Harper looking to Wembanyama. Wembanyama dribbles under pressure. Blocked by Holmgren, and we're going to overtime. Chet Holmgren blocks Victor Wembanyama, and regulation will not be the end of game one.
2: Mark Castasure alongside PJ Carlissimo right here on ESPN Radio. To overtime they go in game one of the Western Conference Finals.
3: 106-105 Thunder. 105 to go in overtime. Alex Caruso has 30 points, 8 three-pointers in that defensive play. Here's SGA. Explodes to the rim and throws it down. 56 seconds to go in overtime.
4: Victor's too tired to help out, I think.
2: That'd be Victor Wembanyama. OKC up 3, but guess who does answer?
3: Here's J-Dub driving. Fades to his left. Jumper missed the rim. Hit the backboard. And San Antonio has it. Down floor, Wemby going to go for the long 3 on the tie, and he hit it. He pulled up from 30 feet away. Wemby's tied the game.
4: And there's a 2.3-second differential. Timeout called by OKC.
2: Wembanyama pulling up just over half court, and he ties it. They would wind up going to a second OT.
3: Castle guarded by Cason Wallace, best steals leader in the NBA. Finds Harper on the arc, 6 to shoot. Harper inside for Wemby, makes the catch. Nobody's there. There's a whistle and one as Wemby flushes. Holmgren late to get over, commits the foul. Up 4, Castle with it, creeps up to the 3-point line. Pass for Wemby, makes the catch, turns and flushes. San Antonio improves the lead to 6 with 22 seconds to go, and Wemby's got himself a 41-point game one of the Western Conference Finals.
2: 41 points for Wembanyama on offense, but he's also the defensive player of the year.
3: They got Jalen Williams at the top, drives inside the arc, puts it up, blocked by Wembanyama with 17 seconds to go. Passes to Harper, they foul him, and Victor Wembanyama will end this highlight reel of game one of the Western Conference Finals. 41 points, 23 rebounds, and his third block shot.
2: It took two overtimes, but the Spurs are able to grab the series opener on the road, 122-115. Spurs have won five of the six matchups with the Thunder this season. Wembanyama, 41 points, 24 rebounds.
5: I feel like it was a great effort from everybody, you know, 1 to 15. Physically, I'm feeling tired, honestly, but not as much as you would expect, honestly. It's probably the adrenaline. It's going to come down a little bit. I'm probably going to sleep pretty well tonight. The message would be that we as a team are ready to go in any environment, in any place, against anybody. And even though we still got a lot to learn, our effort should be over anybody else's. And tonight we were relentless.
2: Victor Wembanyama, fourth player in NBA history with 40 points and 20 rebounds in game one of the playoff series. Wilt Chamberlain, Shaq, Nikola Jokic being the other three. Yes, less than a year ago, he was on retreat for a week and a half in China. ESPN analyst Kendrick Perkins says that was worth it.
6: I was watching the game with my wife and my kids, and I told my wife that we're sending our kids to those damn monks that we went to this summer. Because I need that mentality. I need that mentality right there. I don't know what I just saw. I believe we call it greatness, but God bless America, what he just did on that stage. It's one thing to spoil a MVP moment for SGA being awarded his MVP, but it's another thing to walk into that arena, one of the loudest, most hostile environments, and have a legendary performance like he did today on both ends of the floor. And the one thing that stood out to me is how personal he took it. Because the world know the hatred that he has in his heart for Chet Holmgren. Wimby was a monster all across the board. I'm speechless. The number speaks for himself. And we just heard Stephon Castle say that he's the best player in the world. Guess what? He has no argument whatsoever from Kendrick Perkins. I have no argument for that.
7: It was at one point a really rough night for SGA. I mean, he did have the double overtimes to sort of like make up for it here. Checking his numbers, he did finish with 24 points. But in the first half, he was like 1 for 4 with 4 points. How did San Antonio make his life so miserable?
6: Because one, they have so many big wings and guards that defend at a high level and that are physical. And it starts with Stephon Castle. We know that the Spurs have the defensive player of the year, Victor Wembanyama, but let's not forget Stephon Castle is still an all-defensive caliber player. And when you think about the size of a Dylan Harper, a Vassell, these guys are 6'5", 6'6", Chapani. They are good at sliding their feet, taking the bump, the physicality, playing without fouling. I've never seen SGA look like this, even though he struggled in the Lakers series to his standards. Tonight was a prime example that he has his work cut out for him all series long. And when we talk about taking that leap in greatness, this is one of those moments with SGA. If he rises to the occasion, because it's going to be hard, then we'll see him and he'll show us that we believe, that we know who we are or should be believers of who we think he is. But this is going to be a brawl for it all. He's going to have to strap his boots up.
2: Thunder suffering their first loss of the postseason. It happens on their home court. Spurs taking game one of the Western Conference Finals. Shai Gilgeous-Alexander, 24 points, 7 of 23 shooting, most missed shots in any game this postseason.
8: Yeah, quality opponent. We knew it was going to be a dogfight. We just got to be better. Me in particular had to play better, especially against a team of this caliber. Nothing more than that. I just try to take what the defense gives me. I think earlier they were heavier in the gaps, and I had a lot of sprays for open shooters more so. And then I think they loosened up as the game went on, and I was able to find my cracks. Yeah, it's got to be better when I get those cracks, I think.
2: He finished with 24. Jalen Williams, first game back since game two of the first round, 26 points. Alex Caruso, 31, playoff career high, second most in the regular season or postseason. But OKC falls in game one. Game two coming up on Wednesday, 8 o'clock Eastern here on ESPN Radio. Tuesday's the Eastern Conference Final getting underway. Cavaliers and Knicks in New York for game one. We'll have it presented by Gusto right here on ESPN Radio. Right now, SportsCenter all night to the ice. And if we hop in Mr. Peabody's Wayback Machine, remember May 9th? That's the day the Carolina Hurricanes finished off the Flyers with a four-game sweep. They've been sitting idle since, waiting for an opponent for the Eastern Conference Final. Monday they would get one. Eventually. Sabres, Canadiens, game 7 in Buffalo, though it was Montreal holding a lead in the third period.
9: Faceoff won by the Sabres. On the wall, played back to the line for Power. He's got a lane. Power walking it in. Scores! Rasmus Dahlin!
2: WGR 550 in Buffalo. Sabres tie it up. They'd end up in overtime in game 7.
10: Loose puck in the slot. Habs are going to skate it to center. Carrier feeds it ahead. Far side. Evans drives the middle. Shot. Scores! Game 7. Overtime winner. Alex Newhook has come through for Montreal, and the run stays alive off to the Eastern Conference Finals.
2: And it got quiet in Buffalo. TSN 690. Canadiens a 3-2 overtime win in Game 7. Canadiens with their first overtime goal in a Game 7 since 1992. They advanced to the Eastern Conference Final to face the Hurricanes. Alex Newhook had the overtime game winner. He spoke with our Emily Kaplan.
11: Alex, back-to-back Game 7 winners for you. How do you explain it?
12: Yeah. Well, it's a crazy feeling. To come up and get two wins to keep us going here in the playoffs, it's fun. It's why we play the game, and, I think we played well enough to win, so we're looking forward now.
11: What do you think this moment's like in Montreal right now?
12: Yeah, it's got to be electric. I'm sure everywhere in Montreal is going nuts right now, and we owe them a lot of credit. They showed up for us all series long, and can't wait to get back to the Bell Center for Game 3.
11: This team, I'm sure a lot of people did not put you guys in the Eastern Conference Final when the season began. How did you guys get here? What makes you so special?
12: Yeah, I mean, we're a confident group. I think, we knew we were capable of all year, and, I think we believe that we can keep going and bring this thing all the way, so... it's a big, big result, and we're looking forward.
11: Where does that confidence come from?
12: I mean, I think we built it. We built it since I've been here anyway, and we built it all season long, and, we've added some pieces, and I think everyone's kind of come together to play together and play their role to the best of their ability this far in playoffs, so we got to keep it rolling.
11: All right, you're in the Eastern Conference Final. You play the Carolina Hurricanes, long rest. What should fans expect in that series?
12: Yeah, we're going to give it our best. We're going to keep rolling. See what happens.
11: Congratulations.
12: All right, thank you.
2: Newhook is the second player in NHL history with multiple Game 7 clinchers in a single postseason, the other being Nathan Horton, who had two with Boston in 2011. Newhook had two game-winning goals in the regular season, in addition to the overtime game winner on Monday in Game 7 to beat the Sabres. ESPN analyst, Hall of Famer Mark Messier.
13: He's been a bright light for the Canadiens all playoffs long, and especially when their top line had been struggling with getting offensive production. You have to talk about depth scoring and why it's so important, but Newhook has provided that for the Canadiens. Another huge, huge, huge goal for the Montreal Canadiens again. He's the only player on the Montreal Canadiens right now with the Stanley Cup. He's got a lot of experience there. He knows what it takes. He's got a lot of confidence in himself, and he knows at this time, right now, all he has to do is get the puck to the net. He does that, and sure enough, he finds the back of it, and Canadiens go on to round 3. What a victory by Montreal.
14: This game was almost emblematic of the series at large. Canadiens get off to a fast start. They had to regroup late to pull it out. How impressive was this Game 7 from the Habs?
13: Yeah, I think you got to look at both teams. Both teams didn't have a lot of experience coming into the playoffs this year. And I think it's one of the reasons why you saw so much turmoil in the games, in defensive play, mistakes, some undisciplined play by both teams at times. But ultimately, in the end, I thought Buffalo played a tremendous hockey game tonight. They're big, they're strong, they can skate, and they really carried the play to Montreal for the better part of the second and third periods. What Montreal needed going into this game was a strong performance by the goaltender, Dobis, and they got it. He was the one guy that they had to count on to do what he needed to do and shut the door. What a game he played. Solid, battling guy. He's so competitive. and he makes stops that sometimes look impossible. The Montreal Canadiens can count their lucky stars that they got the number one star for them tonight in this game was their goaltender, and he's backed up by a long history of great goaltenders that have played for the Montreal Canadiens.
15: Canadiens and Hurricanes, Eastern Conference Final Game 1 coming up on Thursday. 8 innings, great, but that's next. Sports Center All Night continues. It's ESPN Radio.
0: 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It's game one of the Eastern Conference Finals. The Cleveland Cavaliers head to Madison Square Garden to go head-to-head with the New York Knicks. 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
16: 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Sweat pouring down my face. Suddenly it hit me. 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
15: 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College football news. Texas Tech quarterback Brendan Sorsby, who has sought treatment for a gambling addiction, has filed an injunction against the NCAA. He's looking for college eligibility for this upcoming season in 2026. ESPN College Football Insider Pete Thamel explained.
23: This is really an unprecedented moment. We have certainly seen schools and seen athletes sue the NCAA for eligibility, but this is almost a preemptive lawsuit filing for clarity on whether or not Brendan Sorsby is going to be eligible this season. Mentioned in the suit is that the supplemental draft for the NFL has a deadline to declare by June 22nd. And the hearing for this, they are requesting to be by June 15th. So what essentially Brendan Sorsby is looking for so he can play this season at Texas Tech is some clarity for his status from the NCAA. The suit reveals he is currently ineligible, which is not a surprise. He's admitted to making thousands of bets, which are against NCAA rules. The NCAA really did push back back against this in a statement today. And what the NCAA basically said, Kevin, was we haven't even made a ruling on Brendan Sorsby yet. And that's obviously a much different reaction than the rhetoric that Sorsby's lawsuit has, which called the NCAA deeply hypocritical for its ties to gambling. And it said it's a wholesale abandonment of its obligations for the well-being of Brendan Sorsby. He's obviously battling a gambling addiction. He's in an inpatient treatment facility. So these two sides are obviously going to push forward, and we will likely find out in mid-June whether or not Brendan Sorsby can get an injunction which would allow him to play for Texas Tech. Notable to end here that it is in a district court in Lubbock, Texas, which is where Texas Tech is located.
1: The NCAA prohibits student athletes from wagering on any NCAA-sanctioned sport, professional or collegiate. Penalties can include permanent ineligibility, especially in cases where athletes wagered on their own team or manipulated their performance. The filing by Sorsby's legal team saying the quarterback suffers from a clinically diagnosed gambling disorder, which is a mental health condition. The NCAA, they say in their filing, quote, has weaponized his condition to shore up a facade of competitive integrity while simultaneously profiting from the very gambling ecosystem it polices, according to the court filing. SportsCenter All Night, ESPN Radio. To baseball, what a night in Anaheim. A's starter JT Ginn was dealing against the Angels.
3: In from the first base side of the rubber out of a windup, and the 1-2 pitch swung on and missed. And there's his career high, 10 strikeouts for JT Ginn. Man, he strikes out the side. He has a no-hitter through seven.
1: Talk 650 KSTE. He would have that no-hitter through seven. He would have the no-hitter through eight. So he takes that and a 1-0 lead to the bottom of the ninth.
4: Right-hander from Mississippi State, 26 years of age. And his 0-2 pitch, here's the delivery to Frazier. Swung on, line to left center, base hit. And that'll do it. Well, what an effort. No-hitter through eight, and the veteran Adam Frazier lines one to left center. And now that means the tying run is on base.
1: Angels break up the no-no with a leadoff single in the bottom of the ninth. Well, Ginn can still pick up the win. Uh-oh.
5: Here's the next one. Meadows swings at this ball. This is lifted high. It's hit deep out in the center. And it's out of here! It's out of here! It's a walk-off two-run homer. And the Angels have won this ball game tonight here at the Big A. How about that?
1: Angels Radio AM 830, 2-1 Angels stun the Athletic. And in the process, they extend the streak for the longest active streak in Major League Baseball without being no-hit. Angels have not been on the wrong end of a no-hitter since September of 1999. They were an inning shy of that one on Monday, but they rally in the ninth for the 2-1 win. As for JT Ginn, eight innings, you heard the career high, 10 strikeouts, wound up giving up the two hits to lead off the bottom of the ninth. The no-hit bid through eight innings, the longest no-hit bid of his career. Dodgers with a five-game win streak on the line Monday and the top spot in the division on the line as well in San Diego against the Padres.
24: Yamamoto steps back, Roxanne delivers, and Andujar hits it in the air deep to left field. Hernandez backing up. He's at the wall. This one, gonna go! Miguel Andujar with his fourth of the year, and the Padres take a 1-0 lead here in the bottom of the first.
1: 97-3 the fan. 1-0 in the first. 1-0 at the end. Padres get the win. Fourth straight win to pull ahead of the Dodgers for first place in the NL West. Their fifth shutout this season, tied for most of the National League. Dodgers lose. That snaps the five-game win streak. They're shutout for the second time this season. They went 0-7 with runners in scoring position. In Washington, Mets, Nationals tied 5-5 after 9. 10th inning, each team scores a run. 11th, scoreless, so we're still tied 6-6. Then came the 12th.
24: Top 12. Next pitch to Beatty. Swain, a line drive through the hole, left side of base hit. Bichette scores. Soto's around third. He's coming to the plate. Throw goes to third. Brujan in with a belly flop. Beatty trails to second base with a two-run single. And the Mets score four times here in the 12th. They lead 10-6. Second and third, one away, and threatening for more.
1: They were just getting started. 880 ESPN New York. Mets wind up scoring 10 runs in the 12th inning. They beat the Nationals 16-7 in 12, fourth instance of 10 runs or more in a single extra innings in the last 100 years. Mets are now 11-5 in the month of May. Speaking of going overtime, that's next. 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
1: Canadiens with a Game 7 overtime win in Buffalo. Montreal advances to the Eastern Conference Final against Carolina. Padres beat the Dodgers. San Diego taking over the top spot in the NL West. Spurs strike first on the road in the Western Conference Finals.
2: That's going to do it. San Antonio has taken Game 1 of the Western Conference Finals. They steal home court. They outlast the Thunder in two overtimes, led by their all-world third-year center, Victor Wembanyama. 41 points and 24 rebounds in the Game 1 win.
1: It was a tight game all night. Classic double overtime in Game 1. Spurs winning it on the road. You heard it here on ESPN Radio. Mark Kestisher, PJ Carlissimo had the call for us. Back to OKC. Mark?
2: Jay, thank you very much. What a way to open the Western Conference Finals. Victor Wembanyama passed Lou Alcindor, Kareem Abdul-Jabbar, youngest player, 40 points, 20 rebounds in a playoff game in NBA history. They rode Wemby down the stretch of overtimes. 41 points, 24 rebounds, three block shots, and PJ, what a way to open the conference finals. San Antonio getting the road win.
3: Well, we all kept saying, well, this is going to be great if these two guys, they've been the two best teams in the regular season, unquestionably. They played very well. OKC sweeps their first two series. Two impressive wins by a young, inexperienced playoff team, taking out Portland in five and then Minnesota in six. And we said, like, well, what's it going to be? Well, guess what? It was unbelievable. How about three double-doubles for the San Antonio Spurs to start? They're young, inexperienced, never played in a playoff. 17 points and 11 assists for Steph Castle, 24 points and 11 rebounds for Dylan Harper, not to mention his seven steals. Alex Caruso was magnificent. Of course, the MVP had a double-double, 24 and 12. Alex Caruso with 31 off the bench, headlined an OKC bench that outscored San Antonio 50 to 16. But the game had everything. Comebacks, threes, clutch foul shooting, tremendous defense in the half court by both teams. Really, really good defense. And San Antonio's able to overcome 23 turnovers in the absence of De'Aaron Fox. Sorely, sorely.
2: We'll see if Fox will be available to go in Game 2. If there is an adjustment for Oklahoma City, even though they just went two overtimes, Shea Gildas-Alexander did have 12 in the fourth quarter, which was key because it got them to overtime, but he had to work for it tonight. They did a really good job against him.
3: You know, they did a great job. I think Wemby, honestly, was too tired to help. SGA was able to get going by getting a couple of dunks, getting to the rim, because Wemby was either too tired to help or they told him, don't leave your man. For most of the night, the strategy was the guy guarding SGA channeled him into Victor Wembanyama, and most times Victor was guarding Alex Caruso, and Alex Caruso made them pay for that strategy all night. So there's going to be adjustments to be made for sure by both teams.
2: Oklahoma City ran through the first two rounds unbeaten, but the San Antonio Spurs take Game 1 on the road in double overtime. Wemby, 41 points, 24 boards. Spurs, 122. Oklahoma City, 115 the final. For PJ Carlissimo, I'm Mark Kestisher, right here on your home for the NBA, ESPN Radio, and the ESPN app. Let's go back to our pal Jay Reynolds in the studio.
1: All right, Mark, great job as always. Wemby with that huge night in the Game 1 win for the Spurs. His coach, Mitch Johnson.
4: I thought his level of physicality and execution through physicality was tremendous. His rebounding obviously shows itself in the box score, but was off the charts defensively. He was in a stance almost all night, and I thought he did a good job of, and the guys along with him, just being stubborn in terms of they made some shots, and they did, obviously, you got to give up something when you try to take things away, and at times when they made shots or they made us pay for whatever we were trying to do, we stuck with it. And he led the way. I mean, that's 49 big minutes, and it was high level for the majority of those.
1: And the Spurs striking first on the road in Oklahoma City. As for Thunder coach Mark Daigneault?
5: Yeah, it certainly offensively took us a little while to get a little bit of a rhythm in the game. In terms of balance, to your point, I thought our threes were good in the first half. We didn't shoot it great. I actually thought we had higher quality threes in the first half than we did the rest of the game, but the balance of attacks wasn't great. You know, who knows what that is? It's the first time playing them in 4 months. They're obviously a unique opponent. We just had a while off. I thought we caught a little bit more of a groove to start the second half. We were lucky to be down 7 at halftime, but yeah, I mean, 100%, there's a lot we can improve on.
1: Spurs taking the series opener in the Western Conference. Game 2 coming up on Wednesday. Eastern Conference getting underway tonight. Knicks and Cavs. Cavs coming off their distant series with the Pistons. Knicks resting a bit. ESPN analyst Danny Green.
6: I expect the Knicks to keep rolling and playing good basketball. They may be a little rusty because 10 days off is a lot, but they definitely needed it for OG Anunoby to heal up. But, yeah, it's going to take a minute or two or maybe a full game for them to get that rust out. But they just have so many weapons, man. Deuce McBride, Landry Shamet off the bench. Of course, Mikal Bridges is playing at a high level. And then Jalen Brunson. They just have nobody that can stop him or guard him on the other side of the floor at the Cleveland Cavaliers uniform. If Cat does what Cat does and being, you know, distributor and starting the offense and attacking the rim and doing that and staying out of foul trouble, this should be a pretty good New York Knicks series for them to be back in the finals for the first time in, like, 27 years.
1: And as for the keys in New York, ESPN analyst Monica McNutt.
7: In this new offense, yes, it's about Karl-Anthony Towns as a centerpiece, but there's also so much off-ball movement, right? And so last night as we're preparing for this one, I'm like, okay, who's going to struggle with that? I think Merrill, Wade, Strews, they're guarding their butts off. They're doing what they're...
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0: Western Conference. We heard what their coach, J.B. Bickerstaff, had to say after the Pistons lost in the conference semis.
1: It's not a disappointment at all. I'm not ever will I be disappointed in these guys. These guys every single day give us what they got. So it is not a disappointment. It's a loss, and it's a tough loss. But, you know, that adjective will never be used as this group.
0: Detroit failing to reach the conference finals, losing to the Cavaliers. They say it's not a disappointment. Was it? Here's our Stephen A. Smith.
2: Yes, because they didn't make the conference finals. They were the number one seed. They won 60 games, major props to them or whatever. But I'm just talking about their expectations. Once we saw what we saw, particularly from Cade Cunningham emerging as a league MVP candidate, it's not that the result, meaning losing the series, was a disappointment. It's how they went out on your home court in a game seven, down by damn near 40. That's the disappointment. That's where that comes in, because it reminded us of what their deficiencies are. We got to give credit where credit is due to J.B. Bickerstaff, who was my coach of the year. You don't have Malik Beasley because of personal reasons he got himself into. You lose Dennis Schroeder, of course, and Tim Hardaway Jr., and you're looking at Cade Cunningham, and you really, really didn't have a bona fide secondary scorer.
0: So now the Eastern Conference Finals getting underway on Tuesday without the Pistons, Cavs-Knicks. Game one, you'll hear it here on ESPN Radio. Our coverage begins at 8 o'clock Eastern. Right now, SportsCenter all night. 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
3: The pitch. And it's swung on, hit high in the air, right field. Pretty deep. Steer going back to the track. Looking up, and it is gone! Bryson Stott has turned the game around with a two-run home run. Down the line and right, a towering fly ball that just kept going. And the Phillies have come back to take a 5-4 lead.
0: Sports Radio 94, WIP, 5-4 the final as the Phillies now have five straight wins, longest win streak this season for them. Phillies 16-4 since late April when Don Mattingly took over as manager. Best record in baseball over that span. As for the Reds, 4-13 since May 1st. Worst record in baseball over that span. Brewers and Cubs.
4: 1-0 pitch to Bowers. And a high fly ball deep right field. This ball's way back there. That one's off the scoreboard and over it. And out of this ball. Three-run blast for Jake Bowers, and the Brewers all over the Cubs at Wrigley here tonight. It is 8-0 Milwaukee.
0: Brewers jumping out, and they go on to the 9-3 win over the Cubs. 620 WTMJ, Brewers' ninth win in their last 11. They're now a half game behind the Cubs in the NL Central, closest they've been to first place since April 18th. Cubs, coming off that 10-game win streak, have now lost seven of their last nine. Yankees and Blue Jays in a tight one.
5: Trent Grisham leads off second. His third stolen base, matching last year's total. Sky down the left field line. That ball is off the pole. Off the pole. A two-run home run for Jazz Chisholm. And the Yankees lead 7-5.
0: 7-5 at that point. They hang on for a 7-6 win. Michael Kay on the ES Network. Yankees trailed 3-1 in the fourth and 5-3 in the seventh. But they rally, get the 7-6 win. Blue Jays first loss this season when leading by multiple runs in the seventh inning or later. Rays by 10 over the Orioles, 16-6. The 16 runs, they're most in the game at the Trop since 2014. Speaking of exploding for runs, the Marlins.
6: Against Hunter Biggie, Kevin Cash just left him out there to eat it. 1-1, that one killed out to left down the line. Only questions, fair or foul. It's a fair ball, and it's a grand slam. Shot out of a cannon by Javier Sanoa.
7: Look out, little man, I see you.
6: And he blew this game open. It's 11-0 in the bottom of the fifth.
0: It would be a 12-0 win for the Marlins over the Braves. 104-3 WQAM. Marlins, eight combined RBI from the 8 and 9 spots in the batting order, and they get their largest shutout win against the Braves in franchise history. Largest shutout against any team since 2019. Atlanta shut out for the third time this season. Twins double up the Astros 6-3, their ninth home win this season by at least three runs. Mariners and White Sox.
8: And again, the 2-2 to Colt, swinging a fly ball down the right field line and deep. The

0: his Major League debut last night. Game two, hits a three-run home run. Mariners lead 6-1. What a night for Emerson.
1: Seattle Sports 710 AM. Mariners a 6-1 win to snap a three-game losing streak. Mariners beating the White Sox, you now have a three-game road losing streak. SportsCenter all night, ESPN Radio, college football deciding what to do in the near and longer term future. We're currently at a dozen, but that playoff's going to grow, isn't it? ESPN's Pete Thamel.
2: Well, out here at Big Ten meetings, there are 18 linked arms of the football coaches with Commissioner Tony Petitti singing the 2014 Kumbaya. From talking to coaches yesterday in the lobbies, in the hallways here in Terranea, it's very clear that that is the direction that the Big Ten wants to go. It's more access. It's more deep, meaningful games deep into the season. The real story of this offseason is going to come next week at the FEC meetings in Destin. Kevin, likely be talking to you from there. The SEC is really the lone major college football entity, or at least the lone one that matters, that has not declared their hand on 24. Greg Sankey has never come out and said he is against 24. But again, the SEC has not shown their cards like this. There is some support in the SEC at the coach and athletic director level for this, but it is a big, complicated thing that Greg Sankey clearly wants to see unwind. So this will be the drumbeat of the offseason. No decision has to be made until December 1st, but it is very clear in Big Ten country the direction they want to go is to a 24-team playoff. Final piece of context, really the only voting entities who matter in this are the Big Ten and the SEC. The cards have been shown here at Big Ten meetings. We'll see what happens in Destin next week.
1: The American Football Coaches Association earlier this month recommending changes to the calendar that would end the season in early January and, of course, pushing for the increased college football playoff. ESPN's Heather Dinich.
3: First of all, let's pump the brakes on that for a second, because not all coaches are in favor of 24. So there are certainly coaches throughout the country, particularly in the Big Ten, some in the SEC, who do want to see a 24-team playoff. But I think the bigger picture is the calendar and trying to end the college football season at the second Saturday in January, I believe is what it was. And if you go to a 24-team playoff, that's not impossible, but I know that there is a push to keep the quarterfinals on New Year's Day, right? So there's some value in that, but big picture with a 24-team playoff, I think what listeners need to know is that I think it's fair to say there's more support for it collectively than ever before. Does that mean it'll happen? No, because a month or two ago, whatever it was, there was more support for a 16-team playoff. So this pendulum continues to swing, and there are more hurdles in getting a 24-team playoff, but it starts with the calendar.
1: We'll see what the coaches, the conferences decide to do in the coming weeks. Straight ahead, speaking of a calendar, it's got some stuff penciled in for the upcoming season. That's next. SportsCenter All Night continues. It's ESPN Radio.
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13: The Indians sell out Street. It all started June 24th, 1995. 41,845 fans packed Jacobs Field, the first sellout of what would be 455 straight.
14: Line to center field. Back is Edmonds. To the one, he tracked to the wall. It's gone. A grand slam. Home run. The magic continues. The Indians win.
13: The record came to an end April 4th, 2001. Since then, the Boston Red Sox set the new Major League Baseball record with 794 straight sellouts between 2003 and 2013. The historic sellout run for the Indians spanned over parts of seven seasons in which the team won five straight AL Central titles and made two World Series appearances. 2,123 days, 19.3 million tickets, 455, a number we all know.
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0: 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Cha-cha, hefty stroll.
1: Hefty.
0: Hefty slider bag. Silly with a slide. One more time now, y'all. Come on.
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5: The Pittsburgh Steelers and Aaron Rodgers have reached agreement on a one-year deal worth up to $25 million.
6: He built up a lot of equity in that room.
7: This doesn't make the Steelers contenders.
6: He gives the team the best chance to compete next year.
4: Aaron Rodgers teaming up with Mike McCarthy once again, the quarterback agreeing over the weekend to return to Pittsburgh, and his key card still gets him in the building, ESPN Steelers reporter Brooke Pryor.
8: It's not quite back to school, but it did kind of feel like a meet the teacher night where everybody's back in the building. They're excited to see each other, and they're now meeting their new coaching staff. They've seen him a little bit this offseason, but most importantly, they saw Aaron Rodgers. And while it wasn't necessarily a surprise that Rodgers ended up signing that one-year deal, his teammates said today that they were surprised to see him in the building and then on the field for that first OTA practice. During the media viewing window, we saw him complete five passes, two of those to Michael Pittman Jr. Michael Pittman Jr. said afterward, "Wow, I can't believe that that was with Aaron Rodgers, because some of those throws were just so great." It seems like this group has really picked up right where they left off a year ago.
4: Aaron Rodgers back in Pittsburgh on the diamond. Diamondbacks, a 12-2 rout of the Giants. They tie their season high in runs and hits. Largest margin of victory this season. Nolan Arenado with his seventh career Grand Slam. Guardians 8-2 over the Tigers. Their fourth road win this season by at least six. Red Sox top Kansas City 3-1. Their eighth win this season when they score three runs or fewer. SportsCenter All Night, ESPN Radio.
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4: Marlins have played 543 games against the Braves in their franchise history. Never before had they had a shutout win this lopsided. 104.3 WQAM.
10: 1-1. That one killed out to left down the line. Only questions, fair or foul. It's a fair ball, and it's a grand slam. Shot out of a cannon by Javier Sanoa.
11: Look out, little man. I see you.

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3: The pitch. And it's swung on, hit high in the air, right field. Pretty deep. Steer going back to the track. Looking off, and it is gone! Bryson Stott has turned the game around with a two-run home run. Down the line and right, a towering fly ball that just kept going. And the Phillies have come back to take a 5-4 lead.
1: Number three.
2: In Anaheim, A starter JT Ginn takes a no-hitter to the ninth before giving up a leadoff single. And then, Angels Radio AM 830.
4: Here's the next one. Meadows swings at this ball. This is lifted high. It's hit deep out in the center. And it's out of here! It's out of here! It's a walk-off two-run homer. And the Angels have won this ball game tonight here at the Big A. How about that?
1: Number two.
2: Mariners beat the White Sox with a career milestone as part of the night. Seattle Sports, 7:10 a.m.
5: And again, the 2-2 to Colts, swinging a fly ball down the right field line and deep. This one is gone. Goodbye, baseball. Colt Emerson, holy smokes, his first hit of the big leagues is a 3-run home run down the right field line. What a story for this young man.
1: Number one.
2: To the ice, Montreal and the Sabres in Buffalo, Game 7, which goes to overtime. TSN 690.
3: Loose puck in the slot. Habs are going to skate it to center. Carrier feeds it ahead. Far side. Evans drives the middle. Shot. Scores! Game 7. Overtime winner. Alex Newhook has come through for Montreal, and the run stays alive off to the Eastern Conference Finals.
2: Hurricanes are up next. And then there's the Spurs night in Oklahoma City.
6: Up four, Castle with it. Creeps up to the three-point line. Pass for Wemby. Makes the catch. Turns and flushes. San Antonio improves the lead to 6 with 22 seconds to go. And Wemby's got himself a 41-point game one of the Western Conference Finals.
2: Victor Wembanyama, 41 points, 24 rebounds. Mark Kestisher called it here on ESPN Radio. By comparison, Thunder's Chet Holmgren, 8 points, 8 rebounds. ESPN analyst Kendrick Perkins.
7: Can he try? That's the first thing. Can he try? Because I saw him duck and smoke tonight. I saw him guarding other people on the perimeter. I didn't see too much of him one-on-one action guarding Wemby. And he know that beef has been around since they high school days. In order for them to even stand a chance, Chet Holmgren is going to have to take this personal, especially on the defensive side of the basketball. He's going to have to take and show why he finished as one of the top guys as far as the defensive player in the defensive player of the year runners. Tonight, he's going to have a hard time getting sleep. When you let somebody walk into your crib with muddy shoes, kick their feet up on your coffee table, and order DoorDash with your credit card, and turn your channel on your television, damn it, you got to do something about that. That's what Wemby did to Chet tonight. He got to take this personal because Wemby is not going to stop. I'm going to say it again. Victor Wembanyama doesn't like you. You need to have the same feelings for him.
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23: Dribble handoff, didn't make it to the cell. Turnover. Mitchell behind the back. Jada flies in. Two-hand stuff. Thunder have taken the lead for the first time in game one.
22: We've got game seven on the ice between Montreal and Buffalo.
24: 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Out in front. Shot. Scores! Deflected in front. Off the shot from Gouley, it's Philip Deneau, and it's 1-0 Montreal in Game 7.
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25: 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And a high fly ball deep right field. This ball's way back there. That one's off the scoreboard and over and out of this ballpark.
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26: 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They've been defending at such a high level.
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2: 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The postseason fun for the Oklahoma City Thunder. Their run in this postseason starting to look like a website address. www. Over and over, they swept Phoenix in round one. They dispatched the Lakers in four straight in the conference semis. Monday, Thunder and Spurs, the top two teams in the West from the regular season, opening up the Western Conference Finals in Oklahoma City. Let's just say, if we get seven of these, we're going to enjoy the next couple of weeks.
27: Holmgren, outside Wallace, his three-pointer's a miss, and Vassell has the rebound. They are 5 for 21 from 3, Oklahoma City. Here's Vassell, takes the pass, steps into a 3 and drills it. And San Antonio has its biggest lead of game 1, up 10.
2: Dropping in a second quarter 3-pointer, Spurs go up double digits there, but that 10-point lead was about it. It was really...

0: single digits most of the night and low single digits, often a one possession game.
1: 97-95 San Antonio. 120 left. Caruso probes the paint. Passes it outside to J-Dub. Jalen Williams floater over Wemby. Gets the roll. We're tied at 97.
0: Game was tied for 12% of the night. San Antonio would have answers as they led for more than 80% of this game.
1: Castle goes to his right, picks it up, lobs it for Wemby, has it against J-Dub, turns tip of the circle, looking, now puts it on the deck, spins inside, puts it up, and rattles it home for the lead. 11.5 seconds to go. Wemby with the bucket for San Antonio.
2: He spun, it didn't work going right, he spun back to the left, and then off balance, he shot like a little leaner over Jalen Williams. What a tough shot.
0: Spurs in front there. Ball back to the Thunder.
1: J-Dub, Jalen Williams waiting for the ball. Sideline left has it. Looking for Mitchell. Gets it into AJ. 10 seconds to go. Dribbling on the O in OKC. Pass to SGA on the wing. Going to drive on Castle to the basket. Lays it in for the tie. 3.1 seconds to go.
0: SGA pulling the Thunder even again. So the Spurs have 3 seconds with which to work.
1: Harper looking to Wembanyama. Wembanyama dribbles under pressure. Blocked by Holmgren, and we're going to overtime. Chet Holmgren blocks Victor Wembanyama, and regulation will not be the end of game one.
0: Mark Castasure alongside PJ Carlissimo right here on ESPN Radio. To overtime they go in game one of the Western Conference Finals.
1: 106-105 Thunder. 105 to go in overtime. Alex Caruso has 30 points, 8 three-pointers in that defensive play. Here's SGA. Explodes to the rim and throws it down. 56 seconds to go in overtime.
2: Victor's too tired to help out, I think.
0: That'd be Victor Wembanyama. OKC up 3, but guess who does answer?
1: Here's J-Dub driving. Fades to his left. Jumper missed the rim. Hit the backboard. And San Antonio has it. Down floor, Wemby going to go for the long three and the tie, and he hit it. He pulled up from 30 feet away. Wemby's tied the game.
2: And there's a 2.3-second differential. Timeout called by OKC.
0: Wembanyama pulling up just over half court, then he ties it. They would wind up going to a second OT.
1: Castle guarded by Cason Wallace, best steals leader in the NBA. Finds Harper on the arc, 6 to shoot. Harper inside for Wemby, makes the catch. Nobody's there. There's a whistle and one as Wemby flushes. Holmgren late to get over, commits the foul. Up 4, Castle with it, creeps up to the 3-point line. Pass for Wemby, makes the catch, turns and flushes. San Antonio improves the lead to 6 with 22 seconds to go, and Wemby's got himself a 41-point game one of the Western Conference Finals.
0: 41 points for Wembanyama on offense, but he's also the defensive player of the year.
1: They got Jalen Williams at the top, drives inside the arc, puts it up, blocked by Wembanyama with 17 seconds to go. Passes to Harper, they foul him, and Victor Wembanyama will end this highlight reel of game one of the Western Conference Finals. 41 points, 23 rebounds, and his third block shot.
0: It took 2 overtimes, but the Spurs are able to grab the series opener on the road. 122-115. Spurs have won 5 of the 6 matchups with the Thunder this season. Wembanyama, 41 points, 24 rebounds.
3: I feel like it was a great effort from everybody, you know, 1 to 15. Physically, I'm feeling tired, honestly, but not as much as you would expect, honestly. It's probably the adrenaline. It's going to come down a little bit. I'm probably going to sleep pretty well tonight. The message would be that we as a team are ready to go in any environment, in any place, against anybody. And even though we still got a lot to learn, our effort should be over anybody else's. And tonight we were relentless.
0: Victor Wembanyama, 4th player in NBA history with 40 points and 20 rebounds in game one of the playoff series. Wilt Chamberlain, Shaq, Nikola Jokic being the other 3. Yes, less than a year ago he was on retreat for a week and a half in China. ESPN analyst Kendrick Perkins says that was worth it.
4: I was watching the game with my wife and my kids, and I told my wife that we're sending our kids to those damn monks that we went to this summer. Because I need that mentality. I need that mentality right there. I don't know what I just saw. I believe we call it greatness, but God bless America, what he just did on that stage. It's one thing to spoil a MVP moment for SGA being awarded his MVP, but it's another thing to walk into that arena, one of the loudest, most hostile environments, and have a legendary performance like he did today on both ends of the floor. And the one thing that stood out to me is how personal he took it. Because the world know the hatred that he has in his heart for Chet Holmgren. Wimby was a monster all across the board. I'm speechless. The number speaks for himself. And we just heard Stephon Castle say that he's the best player in the world. Guess what? He has no argument whatsoever from Kendrick Perkins. I have no argument for that.
5: It was at one point a really rough night for SGA. I mean, he did have the double overtimes to sort of like make up for it here. Checking his numbers, he did finish with 24 points, but in the first half, he was like 1 for 4 with 4 points. How did San Antonio make his life so miserable?
4: Because one, they have so many big wings and guards that defend at a high level and that are physical. And it starts with Stephon Castle. We know that the Spurs have the defensive player of the year, Victor Wembanyama, but let's not forget Stephon Castle is still an all-defensive caliber player. And when you think about the size of a Dylan Harper, a Vassell, these guys are 6'5", 6'6", Chapanin. They are good at sliding their feet, taking the bump, the physicality, playing without fouling. I've never seen SGA look like this, even though he struggled in the Lakers series to his standards. Tonight was a prime example that he has his work cut out for him all series long. And when we talk about taking that leap in greatness, this is one of those moments with SGA. If he rises to the occasion, because it's going to be hard, then we'll see him and he'll show us that we believe, that we know who we are or should be believers of who we think he is. But this is going to be a brawl for it all. He's going to have to strap his boots up.
0: Thunder suffering their first loss of the postseason. It happens on their home court. Spurs taking game one of the Western Conference Finals. Shai Gilgeous-Alexander, 24 points, 7 of 23 shooting. Most missed shots in any game this postseason.
6: Yeah, quality opponent. We knew it was going to be a dogfight. We just got to be better. Me in particular had to play better, especially against a team of this caliber. Nothing more than that. I just try to take what the defense gives me. I think earlier they were heavier in the gaps, and I had a lot of sprays for open shooters more so, and then I think they loosened up as the game went on, and I was able to find my cracks. Yeah, it's got to be better when I get those cracks, I think.
0: He finished with 24. Jalen Williams, first game back since game two of the first round, 26 points. Alex Caruso, 31, playoff career high, second most in the regular season or postseason. But OKC falls in game one. Game two coming up on Wednesday, 8 o'clock Eastern here on ESPN Radio. Tuesday's the Eastern Conference Final getting underway. Cavaliers and Knicks in New York for game one. We'll have it presented by Gusto right here on ESPN Radio. Right now, SportsCenter all night to the ice. And if we hop in Mr. Peabody's Wayback Machine, remember May 9th? That's the day the Carolina Hurricanes finished off the Flyers with a 4-game sweep. They've been sitting idle since, waiting for an opponent for the Eastern Conference Final. Monday they would get one. Eventually. Sabres, Canadiens, game 7 in Buffalo, though it was Montreal holding a lead in the third period.
7: Faceoff won by the Sabres. On the wall, played back to the line for Power. He's got a lane. Power walking it in. Scores! Rasmus Dahlin! With the feed from Owen Power, and they turn the red light on and tie game 7 at 2 apiece.
0: WGR 550 in Buffalo. Sabres tie it up. They'd end up in overtime in game 7.
8: Loose puck in the slot. Habs are going to skate it to center. Carrier feeds it ahead. Far side. Evans drives the middle. Shot. Scores! Game 7. Overtime winner. Alex Newhook has has come through for Montreal, and the run stays alive off to the Eastern Conference Finals.
0: And it got quiet in Buffalo. TSN 690 Canadiens, a 3-2 overtime win in Game 7. Canadiens with their first overtime goal in a Game 7 since 1992. They advanced to the Eastern Conference Final to face the Hurricanes. Alex Newhook had the overtime game winner. He spoke with our Emily Kaplan.
9: Alex, back-to-back Game 7 winners for you. How do you explain it?
10: Yeah. Well, it's a crazy feeling. You know, to come up and get two wins to keep us going here in the playoffs, it's fun. It's why we play the game, and, you know, I think we played well enough to win, so we're looking forward now.
9: What do you think this moment's like in Montreal right now?
10: Yeah, it's got to be electric. I'm sure everywhere in Montreal is going nuts right now, and we owe them a lot of credit. They showed up for us all series long, and can't wait to get back to the Bell Center for Game 3.
9: This team, I'm sure a lot of people did not put you guys in the Eastern Conference Final when the season began. How do you guys get here? What makes you so special?
10: Yeah, I mean, we're a confident group. I think, you know, we knew we were capable of all year, and you know, I think we believe that we can keep going and bring this thing all the way. So, you know, it's a big result, and we're looking forward.
9: Where does that confidence come from?
10: I mean, I think we built it. You know, we built it since I've been here anyway, and we built it all season long, and you know, we've added some pieces. And I think everyone's kind of come together to play together and play their role to, you know, to the best of their ability this far in playoffs. So we got to keep it rolling.
9: All right, you're in the Eastern Conference Final. You play the Carolina Hurricanes. Long rest. What should fans expect in that series?
10: Yeah, we're gonna give it our best. You know, we got to keep rolling. You know, and see what happens.
9: Congratulations.
10: All right, thank you.
0: Newhook is the second player in NHL history with multiple Game 7 clinchers in a single postseason, the other being Nathan Horton, who had two with Boston in 2011. Newhook had two game-winning goals in the regular season, in addition to the overtime game winner on Monday in Game 7 to beat the Sabres. ESPN analyst, Hall of Famer Mark Messier.
11: He's been a bright light for the Canadiens all playoffs long, and especially when their top line had been struggling with getting offensive production. You have to talk about depth scoring and why it's so important, but Newhook has provided that for the Canadiens. You know, another huge, huge, huge goal for the Montreal Canadiens again. And, you know, he's the only player on the Montreal Canadiens right now with the Stanley Cup. He's got a lot of experience there. He knows what it takes. He's got a lot of confidence in himself, and he knows at this time, right now, all you have to do is get the puck to the net. He does that, and sure enough, he finds the back of it, and Canadiens go on to round three. What a victory by Montreal.
12: This game was almost emblematic of the series at large. Canadiens get off to a fast start, then had to regroup late and pull it out. How impressive was this game seven from the Habs?
11: Yeah, I think you got to look at both teams. Both teams didn't have a lot of experience coming into the playoffs this year. And I think it's one of the reasons why you saw so much turmoil in the games, in defensive play, mistakes, some undisciplined play by both teams at times. But ultimately, in the end, I thought Buffalo played a tremendous hockey game tonight. They're big, they're strong, they can skate, and they really carried the play to Montreal for the better part of the second and third periods. What Montreal needed going into this game was a strong performance by their goaltender, Dobis, and they got it. He was the one guy that they had to count on to do what he needed to do and shut the door. What a game he played. Solid, battling guy. He's so competitive, and he makes stops that sometimes look impossible. The Montreal Canadiens can count their lucky stars that they got the number one star for them tonight in this game was their goaltender, and he's backed up by a long history of great goaltenders that have played for the Montreal Canadiens.
0: Canadiens and Hurricanes, Eastern Conference Final Game 1 coming up on Thursday. 8 innings, great, but that's next. SportsCenter All Night continues. It's ESPN Radio.
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0: 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College football news, Texas Tech quarterback Brendan Sorsby, who has sought treatment for a gambling addiction, has filed an injunction against the NCAA. He's looking for college eligibility for this upcoming season in 2026. ESPN College Football Insider Pete Thamel explained.
23: This is really an unprecedented moment. We have certainly seen schools and seen athletes sue the NCAA for eligibility, but this is almost a preemptive lawsuit filing for clarity on whether or not Brendan Sorsby is going to be eligible this season. Mentioned in the suit is that the supplemental draft for the NFL has a deadline to declare by June 22nd. And the hearing for this, they are requesting to be by June 15th. So what essentially Brendan Sorsby is looking for so he can play this season at Texas Tech is some clarity for his status from the NCAA. The suit reveals he is currently ineligible, which is not a surprise. He's admitted to making thousands of bets, which are against NCAA rules. The NCAA really did push back against this in a statement today. And what the NCAA basically said, Kevin, was, we haven't even made a ruling on Brendan Sorsby yet. And that's obviously a much different reaction than the rhetoric that Sorsby's lawsuit has, which called the NCAA deeply hypocritical for its ties to gambling. And said it's a wholesale abandonment of its obligations for the well-being Brendan Sorsby. He's obviously battling a gambling addiction. He's in an inpatient treatment facility. So these two sides are obviously are going to push forward, and we will likely find out in mid-June whether or not Brendan Sorsby can get an injunction which would allow him to play for Texas Tech. Notable to end here that it is in a district court in Lubbock, Texas, which is where Texas Tech is located.
0: The NCAA prohibits student athletes from wagering on any NCAA sanctioned sport, professional or collegiate. Penalties can include permanent ineligibility, especially in cases where athletes wagered on their own team or manipulated their performance. The filing by Sorsby's legal team saying the quarterback suffers from a clinically diagnosed gambling disorder, which is a mental health condition. The NCAA, they say in their filing, quote, has weaponized his condition to shore up a facade of competitive integrity while simultaneously profiting from the very gambling ecosystem it polices, according to the court filing. SportsCenter All Night, ESPN Radio. To baseball, what a night in Anaheim. A's starter JT Ginn was dealing against the Angels.
1: In from the first base side of the rubber out of a windup, and the 1-2 pitch swung on and missed. And there's his career high, 10 strikeouts for JT Ginn. Man, he strikes out the side. He has a no-hitter through seven.
0: Talk 650 KSTE. He would have that no-hitter through seven. He would have the no-hitter through eight. So he takes that and a 1-0 lead to the bottom of the ninth.
2: Right-hander from Mississippi State, 26 years of age. And his 0-2 pitch, here's the delivery to Frazier, swung on, line to left center, base hit. And that'll do it. Well, what an effort. No-hitter through eight, and the veteran Adam Frazier lines one to left center. And now that means the tying run is on base.
0: Angels break up the no-no with a leadoff single in the bottom of the ninth. Well, Ginn can still pick up the win. Uh-oh.
3: Here's the next one. Meadows swings at this ball. This is lifted high. It's hit deep out in the center. And it's out of here! It's out of here! It's a walk-off two-run homer. And the Angels have won this ball game tonight here at the Big A. How about that?
0: Angels Radio AM 830, 2-1 Angels stun the Athletic. And in the process, they extend the streak for the longest active streak in Major League Baseball without being no-hit. Angels have not been on the wrong end of a no-hitter since September of 1999. They were an inning shy of that one on Monday, but they rally in the ninth for the 2-1 win. As for JT Ginn, 8 innings, you heard the career-high 10 strikeouts, wound up giving up the 2 hits to lead off the bottom of the ninth. The no-hit bid through 8 innings, the longest no-hit bid of his career. Dodgers with a 5-game win streak on the line Monday, and the top spot in the division on the line as well in San Diego against the Padres.
5: Yamamoto steps back, Roxanne delivers, and Andujar hits it in the air deep to left field. Hernandez backing up. He's at the wall. This one, gonna go! Miguel Andujar with his fourth of the year, and the Padres take a 1-0 lead here in the bottom of the first.
0: 97-3 the fan, 1-0 in the first. 1-0 at the end. Padres get the win. Fourth straight win to pull ahead of the Dodgers for first place in the NL West. Their fifth shutout this season, tied for most of the National League. Dodgers lose, and that snaps the 5-game win streak. They're shut out for the second time this season. They went 0-7 with runners in scoring position. In Washington, Mets, Nationals tied 5-5 after 9. 10th inning, each team scores a run. 11th, scoreless, so we're still tied 6-6. Then came the 12th.
24: 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Next pitch to Beatty.
4: Swain, a line drive through the hole, left side, a base hit. Bichette scores. Soto's around third. He's coming to the plate. Throw goes to third. Brujan in with a belly flop. Beatty trails to second base with a two-run single. And the Mets score four times here in the 12th. They lead 10-6. Second and third, one away, and threatening for more.
0: They were just getting started. 880 ESPN New York. Mets wind up scoring 10 runs in the 12th inning. They beat the Nationals 16-7 in 12, fourth instance of 10 runs or more in a single extra innings in the last 100 years. Mets are now 11-5 in the month of May. Speaking of going overtime, that's next. Sports Center All Night. It's ESPN Radio.
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28: As families head into summer travel season, there's one thing many people forget to plan for. What happens if someone gets sick when you're away from home? Joining us now is Dr. Peter McCullough with some smart ways to be prepared before summer begins. Doctor, summer is supposed to be relaxing, but travel can come with surprises. So why is summer a time when families should think ahead medically?
29: Because there's always stress about getting sick on a trip and then ending up in the urgent care.
28: What are some of the most common issues that families will run into during these summer trips from a medical standpoint?
29: Various forms of food poisoning or traveler's diarrhea, getting viral upper respiratory tract infections that get too far along and they become a bacterial secondary infection like a bronchitis, then of course usual things like bladder infections, yeast infections.
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1: Canadiens with a Game 7 overtime win in Buffalo. Montreal advances to the Eastern Conference Final against Carolina. Padres beat the Dodgers. San Diego taking over the top spot in the NL West. Spurs strike first on the road in the Western Conference Finals.
2: That's going to do it. San Antonio has taken Game 1 of the Western Conference Finals. They steal home court. They outlast the Thunder in two overtimes, led by their all-world third-year center, Victor Wembanyama.

0: 41 points and 24 rebounds in the game one win.
1: It was a tight game all night. Classic double overtime in game one. Spurs winning it on the road. You heard it here on ESPN Radio. Mark Kestisher, PJ Carlissimo had the call for us. Back to OKC. Mark?
0: Jay, thank you very much. What a way to open the Western Conference Finals. Victor Wembanyama passed Lou Alcindor, Kareem Abdul-Jabbar, youngest player, 40 points, 20 rebounds in a playoff game in NBA history. They rode Wemby down the stretch of overtimes. 41 points, 24 rebounds, three block shots, and PJ, what a way to open the conference finals. San Antonio getting the road win.
2: Well, we all kept saying, well, this is going to be great if these two guys, they've been two best teams in the regular season, unquestionably. They played very well. OKC sweeps their first two series. Two impressive wins by a young, inexperienced playoff team, taking out Portland in five and then Minnesota in six. And we said, like, well, what's it going to be? Well, guess what? It was unbelievable. How about three double-doubles for the San Antonio Spurs to start? They're young, inexperienced, never played in a playoff. 17 points and 11 assists for Steph Castle, 24 points and 11 rebounds for Dylan Harper, not to mention his seven steals. Alex Caruso was magnificent. Of course, the MVP had a double-double, 24 and 12. Alex Caruso with 31 off the bench, headlined an OKC bench that outscored San Antonio 50-16. But the game had everything. Comebacks, threes, clutch foul shooting, tremendous defense in the half court by both teams. Really, really good defense. And San Antonio's able to overcome 23 turnovers in the absence of De'Aaron Fox. Sorely, sorely.
0: We'll see if Fox will be available to go in game two. If there is an adjustment for Oklahoma City, even though they just went two overtimes, Shai Gilgeous-Alexander did have 12 in the fourth quarter, which was key because it got them to overtime, but he had to work for it tonight. They did a really good job against him.
2: No, they did a great job. I think Wemby, honestly, was too tired to help. SGA was able to get going by getting a couple of dunks, getting to the rim, because Wemby was either too tired to help or they told him, don't leave your man. For most of the night, the strategy was the guy guarding SGA channeled him into Victor Wembanyama, and most times Victor was guarding Alex Caruso, and Alex Caruso made them pay for that strategy all night. So there's going to be adjustments to be made for sure by both teams.
0: Oklahoma City ran through the first two rounds unbeaten, but the San Antonio Spurs take game one on the road in double overtime. Wemby, 41 points, 24 boards. Spurs, 122. Oklahoma City, 115, the final. For PJ Carlissimo, I'm Mark Kestisher, right here on your home for the NBA, ESPN Radio, and the ESPN app. Let's go back to our pal Jay Reynolds in the studio.
1: All right, Mark, great job as always. Wemby with that huge night in the game one win for the Spurs. His coach, Mitch Johnson.
3: I thought his level of physicality and execution through physicality was tremendous. His rebounding obviously shows itself in the box score, but was off the charts defensively. He was in a stance almost all night, and I thought he did a good job of, and the guys along with him, just being stubborn in terms of they made some shots, and they did, obviously, you got to give up something when you try to take things away, and at times when they made shots or they made us pay for whatever we were trying to do, we stuck with it. And he led the way. I mean, that's 49 big minutes, and it was high level for the majority of those.
1: And the Spurs striking first on the road in Oklahoma City. As for Thunder coach Mark Daigneault?
4: Yeah, it certainly offensively took us a little while to get a little bit of a rhythm in the game. In terms of balance, to your point, I thought our threes were good in the first half. We didn't shoot it great. I actually thought we had higher quality threes in the first half than we did the rest of the game, but the balance of attacks wasn't great. You know, who knows what that is? It's the first time playing them in 4 months. They're obviously a unique opponent. We just had a while off. I thought we caught a little bit more of a groove to start the second half. We were lucky to be down seven at halftime, but yeah, I mean, 100%, there's a lot we can improve on.
1: Spurs taking the series opener in the Western Conference. Game two coming up on Wednesday. Eastern Conference getting underway tonight. Knicks and Cavs. Cavs coming off their distant series with the Pistons. Knicks resting a bit. ESPN analyst Danny Green.
5: I expect the Knicks to keep rolling and playing good basketball. They may be a little rusty because 10 days off is a lot, but they definitely needed it for OG Anunoby to heal up. But yeah, it's going to take a minute or two or maybe a full game for them to get that rust out. But they just have so many weapons, man. Deuce McBride, Landry Shamet off the bench. Of course, Mikal Bridges is playing at a high level. And then Jalen Brunson. They just have nobody that can stop him or guard him on the other side of the floor at the Cleveland Cavaliers uniform. If Cat does what Cat does and being, you know, distributor.
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0: result, meaning losing the series, was a disappointment. It's how they went out on your home court in a game seven, down by damn near 40. That's the disappointment. That's where that comes in, because it reminded us of what their deficiencies are. We got to give credit where credit is due to J.B. Bickerstaff, who was my coach of the year. You don't have Malik Beasley because of personal reasons he got himself into. You lose Dennis Schroeder, of course, and Tim Hardaway Jr., and you're looking at Cade Cunningham, and you really, really didn't have a bona fide secondary scorer.
1: So now the Eastern Conference Finals getting underway on Tuesday without the Pistons, Cavs-Knicks. Game one, you'll hear it here on ESPN Radio. Our coverage begins at 8 o'clock Eastern. Right now, SportsCenter all night. 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
2: The pitch. And it's swung on, hit high in the air, right field. Pretty deep. Steer going back to the track. Looking up, and it is gone! Bryson Stott has turned the game around with a two-run home run. Down the line and right, a towering fly ball that just kept going. And the Phillies have come back to take a 5-4 lead.
1: 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Phillies 16-4 since late April when Don Mattingly took over as manager. Best record in baseball over that span. As for the Reds, 4-13 since May 1st. Worst record in baseball over that span. Brewers and Cubs.
3: 1-0 pitch to Bowers. And a high fly ball deep right field. This ball's way back there. That one's off the scoreboard and over it. And out of this ball. Three-run blast for Jake Bowers, and the Brewers all over the Cubs at Wrigley here tonight. It is 8-0 Milwaukee.
1: Brewers jumping out, and they go on to the 9-3 win over the Cubs, 620 WTMJ. Brewers' ninth win in their last 11. They're now a half game behind the Cubs in the NL Central, closest they've been to first place since April 18th. Cubs, coming off that 10-game win streak, have now lost seven of their last nine. Yankees and Blue Jays in a tight one.
4: Trent Grisham leads off second. His third stolen base, matching last year's total. Sky down the left field line. That ball is off the pole. Off the pole. A two-run home run for Jazz Chisholm. And the Yankees lead 7-5.
1: 7-5 at that point. They hang on for a 7-6 win. Michael Kay on the ES Network. Yankees trailed 3-1 in the fourth and 5-3 in the seventh. But they rally, get the 7-6 win. Blue Jays first loss this season when leading by multiple runs in the seventh inning or later. Rays by 10 over the Orioles, 16-6. The 16 runs, they're most in the game at the Trop since 2014. Speaking of exploding for runs, the Marlins.
5: Against Hunter Biggie, Kevin Cash just left him out there to eat it. 1-1, that one killed out to left down the line. Only questions, fair or foul, it's a fair ball, and it's a grand slam. Shot out of a cannon by Javier Sanoa.
6: Look out, little man, I see you.
5: And he blew this game open. It's 11-0 in the bottom of the fifth.
1: It would be a 12-0 win for the Marlins over the Braves. 104-3 WQAM. Marlins, eight combined RBI from the 8 and 9 spots in the batting order, and they get their largest shutout win against the Braves in franchise history. Largest shutout against any team since 2019. Atlanta shut out for the third time this season. Twins double up the Astros 6-3, their ninth home win this season by at least three runs. Mariners and White Sox.
7: And again, the 2-2 to Colts, swinging a fly ball down the right field line and deep. This one is gone. Goodbye, baseball. Colt Emerson. Holy smokes, his first hit in the big leagues is a three-run home run down the right field line. What a story for this young man. His Major League debut last night, game two, hits a three-run home run. Mariners lead 6-1. What a night for Emerson.
1: Seattle Sports 710 AM. Mariners a 6-1 win to snap a three-game losing streak. Mariners beating the White Sox, who now have a three-game road losing streak. SportsCenter all night, ESPN Radio, college football deciding what to do in the near and longer-term future. We're currently at a dozen, but that playoff's going to grow, isn't it? ESPN's Pete Thamel.
8: Well, out here at Big Ten meetings, there are 18 linked arms of the football coaches with Commissioner Tony Petitti singing the 24 team Kumbaya. From talking to coaches yesterday in the lobbies, in the hallways here in Terranea, it's very clear that that is the direction that the Big Ten wants to go. It's more access. It's more.

0: meaningful games deep into the season. The real story of this offseason is going to come next week at the SEC meetings in Destin. Kevin, likely be talking to you from there. The SEC is really the lone major college football entity, or at least the lone one that matters, that has not declared their hand on 24. Greg Sankey has never come out and said he is against 24. But again, the SEC has not shown their cards like this. There is some support in the SEC at the coach and athletic director level for this, but it is a big, complicated thing that Greg Sankey clearly wants to see unwind. So this will be the drumbeat of the offseason. No decision has to be made until December 1st, but it is very clear in Big Ten country, the direction they want to go is to a 24-team playoff. Final piece of context, really the only voting entities who matter in this are the Big Ten and the SEC. The cards have been shown here at Big Ten meetings. We'll see what happens in Destin next week.
1: The American Football Coaches Association earlier this month recommending changes to the calendar that would end the season in early January, and of course pushing for the increased college football playoff. ESPN's Heather Dinich.
2: First of all, let's pump the brakes on that for a second, because not all coaches are in favor of 24. So there are certainly coaches throughout the country, particularly in the Big Ten, some in the SEC, who do want to see a 24-team playoff. But I think the bigger picture is the calendar and trying to end the college football season at the second Saturday in January, I believe is what it was. And if you go to a 24-team playoff, that's not impossible. But I know that there is a push to keep the quarterfinals on New Year's Day, New Year's Eve, New Year's Day, right? So there's some value in that. But big picture, with a 24-team playoff, I think what listeners need to know is that I think it's fair to say there's more support for it collectively than ever before. Does that mean it'll happen? No, because a month or two ago, whatever it was, there was more support for a 16-team playoff. So this pendulum continues to swing, and there are more hurdles in getting a 24-team playoff, but it starts with the calendar.
1: We'll see what the coaches, the conferences decide to do in the coming weeks. Straight ahead, speaking of a calendar, it's got some stuff penciled in for the upcoming season. That's next. SportsCenter All Night continues. It's ESPN Radio.
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2: The Pittsburgh Steelers and Aaron Rodgers have reached agreement on a one-year deal worth up to $25 million.
3: He built up a lot of equity in that room.
4: This doesn't make the Steelers contenders.
3: He gives the team the best chance to compete next year.
1: Aaron Rodgers teaming up with Mike McCarthy once again, the quarterback agreeing over the weekend to return to Pittsburgh, and his key card still gets him in the building, ESPN Steelers reporter Brooke Pryor.
5: It's not quite back to school, but it did kind of feel like a meet the teacher night where everybody's back in the building. They're excited to see each other, and they're now meeting their new coaching staff. They've seen him a little bit this offseason, but most importantly, they saw Aaron Rodgers. And while it wasn't necessarily a surprise that Rodgers ended up signing that one-year deal, his teammates said today that they were surprised to see him in the building and then on the field for that first OTA practice. During the media viewing window, we saw him complete five passes, two of those to Michael Pittman Jr. Michael Pittman Jr. said afterward, "Wow, I can't believe that that was with Aaron Rodgers, because some of those throws were just so great." It seems like this group has really picked up right where they left off a year ago.
1: Aaron Rodgers back in Pittsburgh on the diamond. Diamondbacks, a 12-2 rout of the Giants. They tie their season high in runs and hits. Largest margin of victory this season. Nolan Arenado with his seventh career Grand Slam. Guardians 8-2 over the Tigers. Their fourth road win this season by at least six. Red Sox top Kansas City 3-1. Their eighth win this season when they score three runs or fewer. SportsCenter All Night, ESPN Radio.
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1: Marlins have played 543 games against the Braves in their franchise history. Never before had they had a shutout win this lopsided. 104.3 WQAM.
7: 1-1. That one killed out to left down the line. Only questions, fair or foul. It's a fair ball, and it's a grand slam. Shot out of a cannon by Javier Sanoa.
8: Look out, little man. I see you.
7: And he blew this game open. It's 11-0 in the bottom of the fifth.
0: Number four.
1: Dodgers have their win streak snapped, but the Phillies extend theirs to five. 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
9: The pitch. And it swung on, hit high in the air, right field. Pretty deep. Steer going back to the track. Looking up. And it is gone. Bryson Stott has turned the game around with a two-run home run down the line and right. A towering fly ball that just kept going. And the Phillies have come back to take a 5-4 lead.
0: Number three.
1: In Anaheim, A starter JT Ginn takes a no-hitter to the ninth before giving up a leadoff single. And then Angels Radio AM 830.
10: Here's the next one. Meadows swings at this ball. This is lifted high. It's hit deep out in the center. And it's out of here. It's out of here. It's a walk-off two-run homer. Angels have won this ball game tonight here at the Big A. How about that?
0: Number two.
1: Mariners beat the White Sox with a career milestone as part of the night. Seattle Sports, 7:10 a.m.
11: And again, the 2-2 to Colt, swinging a fly ball down the right field line and deep. This one is gone. Goodbye, baseball. Colt Emerson. Holy smokes, his first hit of the big leagues is a three-run.
1: To the ice, Montreal and the Sabres in Buffalo, Game 7, which goes to overtime. TSN 690.
12: Loose puck in the slot. Habs are going to skate it to center. Carrier feeds it ahead. Far side. Evans drives the middle. Shot. Scores! Game 7. Overtime winner. Alex Newhook has come through for Montreal, and the run stays alive off to the Eastern Conference Finals.
1: Hurricanes are up next. And then there's the Spurs night in Oklahoma City.
13: Up four, Castle with it, creeps up to the three-point line. Pass for Wemby, makes the catch, turns and flushes. San Antonio improves the lead to six with 22 seconds to go. And Wemby's got himself a 41-point game one of the Western Conference Finals.
1: Victor Wembanyama, 41 points, 24 rebounds. Mark Kestisher called it here on ESPN Radio. By comparison, Thunder's Chet Holmgren, 8 points, 8 rebounds. ESPN analyst Kendrick Perkins.
14: Can he try? That's the first thing. Can he try? Because I saw him duck and smoke tonight. I saw him guarding other people on the perimeter. I didn't see too much of him one-on-one action guarding Wemby. And he know that beef has been around since they high school days. In order for them to even stand a chance, Chet Holmgren is going to have to take this personal, especially on the defensive side of the basketball. He's going to have to take and show why he finished as one of the top guys as far as the defensive player in the defensive player of the year runners. Tonight, he's going to have a hard time getting sleep. When you let somebody walk into your crib with muddy shoes, kick their feet up on your coffee table, and order DoorDash with your credit card, and turn your channel on your television, damn it, you got to do something about that. That's what Wemby did to Chet tonight. He got to take this personal because Wemby is not going to stop. I'm going to say it again. Victor Wembanyama doesn't like you. You need to have the same feelings for him.
1: Spurs take game one on the road. Eastern Conference final game one tonight here on ESPN Radio. SportsCenter All Night continues. 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
15: 10 seconds, Kobe Bryant against Christie. Kobe Bryant on the move against Christie. In for the right, flips his shot up, no good. O'Neal lays it up, oh. Missed it. Ball tipped out to Laurier, straight on three. Good! The Lakers have won!
0: And we're just getting started. The NBA is on ESPN Radio. SportsCenter All Night. More still to come.
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4: 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The top two seeds face off in Game 1 of the Western Conference Finals.
5: 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Turnover, Mitchell behind the back, Jada flies in, two-hand stop. 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
4: We've got Game 7 on the ice between Montreal and Buffalo.
6: Here's Gouley, out in front, shot, scores! Deflected in front, off the shot from Gouley. It's Philip Deneau, and it's 1-0 Montreal in Game 7.
4: We give you all the action from around the diamond.
7: 1-0 pitch to Bowers. And a high fly ball deep right field. This ball's way back there. That one's off the scoreboard and over it.
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1: 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The postseason fun for the Oklahoma City Thunder. Their run in this postseason starting to look like a website address. WWW. Over and over. They swept Phoenix in round one. They dispatched the Lakers in four straight in the conference semis. Monday, Thunder and Spurs, the top two teams in the West from the regular season, opening up the Western Conference Finals in Oklahoma City. Let's just say, if we get seven of these, we're going to enjoy the next couple of weeks.
27: Holmgren, outside Wallace, his three-pointer's a miss, and Vassell has the rebound. They are 5-for-21 from three, Oklahoma City. Here's Vassell, takes the pass, steps into a three and drills it. And San Antonio has its biggest lead of Game 1, up 10.
1: Dropping in a second quarter three-pointer. Spurs go up double digits there, but that 10-point lead was about it. It was really single digits most of the night and low single digits, often a one-possession game.
27: 97-95 San Antonio, 120 left. Caruso probes the paint, passes it outside to J-Dub. Jalen Williams floater over Wemby, gets the roll. We're tied at 97.
1: Game was tied for 12% of the night. San Antonio would have answers as they led for more than 80% of this game.
27: Castle goes to his right, picks it up, lobs it for Wemby, has it against J-Dub, turns tip of the circle looking, now puts it on the deck, spins inside, puts it up, and rattles it home for the lead. 11.5 seconds to go. Wemby with the bucket for San Antonio.
28: He spun, it didn't work going right, he spun back to the left, and then off balance, he shot like a little leaner over Jalen Williams. What a tough shot.
1: Spurs in front there. Ball back to the Thunder.
27: J-Dub, Jalen Williams waiting for the ball. Sideline left has it. Looking for Mitchell, gets it into AJ. 10 seconds to go. Dribbling on the O in OKC. Pass to SGA on the wing. Going to drive on Castle to the basket. Lays it in for the tie. 3.1 seconds to go.
1: SGA pulling the Thunder even again. So the Spurs have 3 seconds with which to work.
27: Harper looking to Wembanyama. Wembanyama dribbles under pressure. Blocked by Holmgren, and we're going to overtime. Chet Holmgren blocks Victor Wembanyama, and regulation will not be the end of Game 1.
1: Mark Castasure alongside PJ Carlissimo right here on ESPN Radio. To overtime they go in Game 1 of the Western Conference Finals.
27: 106-105 Thunder. 105 to go in overtime. Alex Caruso has 30 points, 8 three-pointers in that defensive play. Here's SGA. Explodes to the rim and throws it down. 56 seconds to go in overtime.
28: Victor's too tired to help out, I think.
1: That'd be Victor Wembanyama. OKC up three, but guess who does answer?
27: Here's K-Dub driving. Fades to his left. Jumper missed the rim. Hit the backboard. And San Antonio has it. Down floor, Wemby going to go for the long three in the tie, and he hit it. He pulled up from 30 feet away. Wemby's tied the game.
28: And there's a 2.3-second differential. Timeout called by OKC.
1: Wembanyama pulling up just over half court, and he ties it. They would wind up going to a second OT.
27: Castle guarded by Cason Wallace, best steals leader in the NBA. Finds Harper on the arc, six to shoot. Harper inside for Wemby, makes the catch. Nobody's there. There is a whistle and one as Wemby flushes. Holmgren late to get over, commits the foul. Up four, Castle with it, creeps up to the three-point line. Pass for Wemby, makes the catch, turns and flushes. San Antonio improves the lead to six with 22 seconds to go, and Wemby's got himself a 41-point game one of the Western Conference Finals.
1: 41 points for Wembanyama on offense, but he's also the defensive player of the year.
27: They got Jalen Williams at the top, drives inside the arc, puts it up, blocked by Wembanyama with 17 seconds to go. Passes to Harper, they foul him, and Victor Wembanyama will end this highlight reel of game one of the Western Conference Finals. 41 points, 23 rebounds, and his third block shot.
1: It took two overtimes, but the Spurs are able to grab the series opener on the road. 122-115. Spurs have won five of the six matchups with the Thunder this season. Wembanyama, 41 points, 24 rebounds.
0: I feel like it was a great effort from everybody, you know, 1-15. Physically, I'm feeling tired, honestly, but not as much as you would expect, honestly. It's probably the adrenaline. It's going to come down a little bit. I'm probably going to sleep pretty well tonight. The message would be that we as a team are ready to go in any environment, in any place, against anybody. And even though we still got a lot to learn, our effort should be over anybody else's. And tonight we were relentless.
1: Victor Wembanyama, fourth player in NBA history with 40 points and 20 rebounds in game one of the playoff series. Wilt Chamberlain, Shaq, Nikola Jokic being the other three. Yes, less than a year ago, he was on retreat for a week and a half in China. ESPN analyst Kendrick Perkins says that was worth it.
9: I was watching the game with my wife and my kids, and I told my wife that we're sending our kids to those damn monks that we went to this summer. Because I need that mentality. I need that mentality right there. I don't know what I just saw. I believe we call it greatness, but God bless America, what he just did on that stage. It's one thing to spoil an MVP moment for SGA being awarded his MVP, but it's another thing to walk into that arena, one of the loudest, most hostile environments, and have a legendary performance like he did today on both ends of the floor. And the one thing that stood out to me is how personal he took it. Because the world know the hatred that he has in his heart for Chet Holmgren. Wemby was a monster all across the board. I'm speechless. The number speaks for himself. And we just heard Stephon Castle say that he's the best player in the world. Guess what? He has no argument whatsoever from Kendrick Perkins. I have no argument for that.
10: It was at one point a really rough night for SGA. I mean, he did have the double overtimes to sort of like make up for it here. Checking his numbers, he did finish with 24 points, but in the first half, he was like 1-for-4 with 4 points. How did San Antonio make his life so miserable?
9: Because one, they have so many big wings and guards that defend at a high level and that are physical. And it starts with Stephon Castle. We know that the Spurs have the defensive player of the year, Victor Wembanyama, but let's not forget Stephon Castle is still an all-defensive caliber player. And when you think about the size of a Dylan Harper, a Vassell, these guys are 6'5", 6'6", Chapanin. They are good at sliding their feet, taking the bump, the physicality, playing without fouling. I've never seen SGA look like this, even though he struggled. in the Lakers series to his standards tonight was a prime example that he has his work cut out for him all series long. And when we talk about taking that leap in greatness, this is one of those moments with SGA. If he rises to the occasion, because it's going to be hard, then we'll see him and he'll show us that we believe, that we know who we, that we are or should be believers of who we think he is. But this is going to be a brawl for it all. He's going to have to strap his boots up.
1: Thunder suffering their first loss of the postseason. It happens on their home court. Spurs taking game one of the Western Conference Finals. Shai Gilgeous-Alexander, 24 points, 7 of 23 shooting, most missed shots in any game this postseason.
11: Yeah, quality opponent. We knew it was going to be a dogfight. We just got to be better. Me in particular had to play better, especially against a team of this caliber. Nothing more than that. Yeah, I just try to take what the defense gives me. I think earlier they were heavier in the gaps, and I had a lot of sprays for open shooters more so, and then I think they loosened up as the game went on, and I was able to find my cracks. But yeah, it's got to be better when I get those cracks, I think.
1: He finished with 24. Jalen Williams, first game back since game two of the first round, 26 points. Alex Caruso, 31, playoff career high, second most in the regular season or postseason. But OKC falls in game one. Game two coming up on Wednesday, 8 o'clock Eastern here on ESPN Radio. Tuesday's the Eastern Conference Final getting underway. Cavaliers and Knicks in New York for game one. We'll have it presented by Gusto right here on ESPN Radio. Right now, SportsCenter all night to the ice. And if we hop in Mr. Peabody's Wayback Machine, remember May 9th? That's the day the Carolina Hurricanes finished off the Flyers with a four-game sweep. They've been sitting idle since, waiting for an opponent for the Eastern Conference Final. Monday they would get one. Eventually. Sabres, Canadiens, game 7 in Buffalo, though it was Montreal holding a lead in the third period.
12: Faceoff won by the Sabres. On the wall, played back to the line for Power. He's got a lane. Power walking it in. Scores! Rasmus Dahlin! With the feed from Owen Power, and they turn the red light on and tie game 7 at 2 apiece.
1: WGR 550 in Buffalo. Sabres tie it up. It ended up in overtime in game 7.
13: Loose puck in the slot. Habs are going to skate it to center. Carrier feeds it ahead. Far side. Evans drives the middle. Shot. Scores! Game 7. Overtime winner. Alex Newhook has come through for Montreal, and the run stays alive off to the Eastern Conference Finals.
1: And it got quiet in Buffalo. TSN 690. Canadiens, a 3-2 overtime win in Game 7. Canadiens with their first overtime goal in a Game 7 since 1992. They advanced to the Eastern Conference Final to face the Hurricanes. Alex Newhook had the overtime game winner. He spoke with our Emily Kaplan.
14: Alex, back-to-back Game 7 winners for you. How do you explain it?
15: Yeah. It's a crazy feeling. To come up and get two wins to keep us going here in the playoffs, it's fun. It's why we play the game, and, I think we played well enough to win, so we're looking forward now.
14: What do you think this moment's like in Montreal right now?
15: Yeah, it's got to be electric. I'm sure everywhere in Montreal is going nuts right now, and we owe them a lot of credit. They showed up for us all series long, and can't wait to get back to the Bell Center for Game 3.
14: This team, I'm sure a lot of people did not put you guys in the Eastern Conference Final when the season began. How do you guys get here? What makes you so special?
15: Yeah, I mean, we're a confident group. I think, we knew we were capable of all year, and, I think we believe that we can keep going and bring this thing all the way. So, it's a big, big result, and we're looking forward.
14: Where does that confidence come from?
15: I mean, I think we built it. We built it since I've been here anyway, and we built it all season long, and, we've added some pieces. I think everyone's kind of come together to play together and play their role to the best of their ability this far in playoffs, so we got to keep it rolling.
14: All right, you're in the Eastern Conference Final. You play the Carolina Hurricanes, long rest. What should fans expect in that series?
15: Yeah, we're going to give it our best. We're going to keep rolling. See what happens.
14: Congratulations.
15: All right, thank you.
1: Newhook is the second player in NHL history with multiple Game 7 clinchers in a single postseason, the other being Nathan Horton, who had two with Boston in 2011. Newhook had two game-winning goals in the regular season, in addition to the overtime game winner on Monday in Game 7 to beat the Sabres. ESPN analyst, Hall of Famer Mark Messier.
16: He's been a bright light for the Canadiens all playoffs long, and especially when their top line had been struggling with getting offensive production. You have to talk about depth scoring and why it's so important, but Newhook has provided that for the Canadiens. You know, another huge, huge, huge goal for the Montreal Canadiens again. And, you know, he's the only guy, only player on the Montreal Canadiens right now with the Stanley Cup. He's got a lot of experience there. He knows what it takes. He's got a lot of confidence in himself. And he knows at this time, right now, all you have to do is get the puck to the net. He does that, and sure enough, he finds the back of it, and Canadiens go on to round three. What a victory by Montreal.
17: This game was almost emblematic of the series at large. Canadiens get off to a fast start, then had to regroup late and pull it out. How impressive was this game seven from the Habs?
16: Yeah, I think you got to look at both teams. Both teams didn't have a lot of experience coming into the playoffs this year. And I think it's one of the reasons why you saw so much turmoil in the games, in defensive play, mistakes, some undisciplined play by both teams at times. But ultimately, in the end, I thought Buffalo played a tremendous hockey game tonight. They're big, they're strong, they can skate, and they really carried the play to Montreal for the better part of the second and third periods. What Montreal needed going into this game was a strong performance by the goaltender, Dobis, and they got it. He was the one guy that they had to count on to do what he needed to do and shut the door. What a game he played. Solid, battling guy. He's so competitive, and he makes stops that sometimes look impossible. The Montreal Canadiens can count their lucky stars that they got the number one star for them tonight in this game was their goaltender, and he's backed up by a long history of great goaltenders that have played for the Montreal Canadiens.
1: Canadiens and Hurricanes, Eastern Conference Final Game 1 coming up on Thursday. 8 innings, great, but that's next. SportsCenter All Night continues. It's ESPN Radio.
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1: 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College football news, Texas Tech quarterback Brendan Sorsby, who has sought treatment for a gambling addiction, has filed an injunction against the NCAA. He's looking for college eligibility for this upcoming season in 2026. ESPN College Football Insider Pete Thamel explained.
2: This is really an unprecedented moment. We have certainly seen schools and seen athletes sue the NCAA for eligibility, but this is almost a preemptive lawsuit filing for clarity on whether or not Brendan Sorsby is going to be eligible this season. Mentioned in the suit is that the supplemental draft for the NFL has a deadline to declare by June 22nd. And the hearing for this, they are requesting to be by June 15th. So what essentially Brendan Sorsby is looking for so he can play this season at Texas Tech is some clarity for his status from the NCAA. The suit reveals he is currently ineligible, which is not a surprise. He's admitted to making thousands of bets, which are against NCAA rules. The NCAA really did push back against this in a statement today. And what the NCAA basically said, Kevin, was we haven't even made a ruling on Brendan Sorsby yet. And that's obviously a much different reaction than the rhetoric that Sorsby's lawsuit has, which called the NCAA deeply hypocritical for its ties to gambling. And it said it's a wholesale abandonment of its obligations for the well-being of Brendan Sorsby. He's obviously battling a gambling addiction. He's in an inpatient treatment facility. So these two sides are obviously are going to push forward, and we will likely find out in mid-June whether or not Brendan Sorsby can get an injunction which would allow him to play for Texas Tech. Notable to end here that it is in a district court in Lubbock, Texas, which is where Texas Tech is located.
1: The NCAA prohibits student athletes from wagering on any NCAA-sanctioned sport, professional or collegiate. Penalties can include permanent ineligibility, especially in cases where athletes wagered on their own team or manipulated their performance. The filing by Sorsby's legal team saying the quarterback suffers from a clinically diagnosed gambling disorder, which is a mental health condition. The NCAA, they say in their filing, quote, has weaponized his condition to shore up a facade of competitive integrity while simultaneously profiting from the very gambling ecosystem it polices, according to the court filing. SportsCenter All Night, ESPN Radio. To baseball, what a night in Anaheim. A's starter JT Ginn was dealing against the Angels.
3: In from the first base side of the rubber out of a windup, and the 1-2 pitch swung on and missed. And there's his career high, 10 strikeouts for JT Ginn. Man, he strikes out the side. He has a no-hitter through seven.
1: Talk 650 KSTE. He would have that no-hitter through seven. He would have the no-hitter through eight. So he takes that and a 1-0 lead to the bottom of the ninth.
4: Right-hander from Mississippi State, 26 years of age. And his 0-2 pitch, here's the delivery to Frazier. Swung on, line to left center, base hit. And that'll do it. Well, what an effort. No-hitter through eight, and the veteran Adam Frazier lines one to left center. And now that means the tying run is on base.
1: Angels break up the no-no with a leadoff single in the bottom of the ninth. Well, Ginn can still pick up the win. Uh-oh.
5: Here's the next one. Meadows swings at this ball. This is lifted high. It's hit deep out in the center. And it's out of here! It's out of here! It's a walk-off two-run homer. And the Angels have won this ball game tonight here at the Big A. How about that?
1: Angels Radio AM 830, 2-1 Angels stun the Athletic. And in the process, they extend the streak for the longest active streak in Major League Baseball without being no-hit. Angels have not been on the wrong end of a no-hitter since September of 1999. They were an inning shy of that one on Monday, but they rally in the ninth for the 2-1 win. As for JT Ginn, eight innings, you heard the career high, 10 strikeouts, wound up giving up the two hits to lead off the bottom of the ninth. The no-hit bid through eight innings, the longest no-hit bid of his career. Dodgers with a five-game win streak on the line Monday, and the top spot in the division on the line as well in San Diego against the Padres.
6: Yamamoto steps back, Roxanne delivers, and Ed Duhart hits it in the air deep to left field. Hernandez backing up. He's at the wall. This one, gonna go! Miguel Andujar with his fourth of the year. And the Padres take a 1-0 lead here in the bottom of the first.
1: 97-3 the fan. 1-0 in the first. 1-0 at the end. Padres get the win. Fourth straight win to pull ahead of the Dodgers for first place in the NL West. Their fifth shutout this season, tied for most of the National League. Dodgers lose. That snaps the five-game win streak. They're shut out for the second time this season. They went 0-7 with runners in scoring position. In Washington, Mets, Nationals tied 5-5 after 9. 10th inning, each team scores a run. 11th, scoreless, so we're still tied 6-6. Then came the 12th.
6: Top 12. Next pitch to Beatty. Swain, a line drive through the hole, left side of base hit. Bichette scores. Soto's around third. He's coming to the plate. Throw goes to third. Brujan in with a belly flop. Beatty trails to second base with a two-run single. And the Mets score four times here in the 12th. They lead 10-6. Second and third, one away, and threatening for more.
1: They were just getting started. 880 ESPN New York. Mets wind up scoring 10 runs in the 12th inning. They beat the Nationals 16-7 in 12, fourth instance of 10 runs or more in a single extra innings in the last 100 years. Mets are now 11-5 in the month of May. Speaking of going overtime, that's next. 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
7: 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Bang, he got it. And the Thunder have taken the lead.
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1: Hefty, hefty, hefty.
0: 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One more time now, y'all. 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
1: Canadiens with a Game 7 overtime win in Buffalo. Montreal advances to the Eastern Conference Final against Carolina. Padres beat the Dodgers. San Diego taking over the top spot in the NL West. Spurs strike first on the road in the Western Conference Finals.
2: That's going to do it. San Antonio has taken Game 1 of the Western Conference Finals. They steal home court. They outlast the Thunder in two overtimes, led by their all-world third-year center, Victor Wembanyama. 41 points and 24 rebounds in the Game 1 win.
1: It was a tight game all night. Classic double overtime in Game 1. Spurs winning it on the road. You heard it here on ESPN Radio. Mark Kestisher, PJ Carlissimo had the call for us. Back to OKC. Mark?
2: Jay, thank you very much. What a way to open the Western Conference Finals. Victor Wembanyama passed Lou Alcindor, Kareem Abdul-Jabbar, youngest player, 40 points, 20 rebounds in a playoff game in NBA history. They rode Wemby down the stretch of overtimes. 41 points, 24 rebounds, three block shots, and PJ, what a way to open the conference finals. San Antonio getting the road win.
3: Well, we all kept saying, well, this is going to be great if these two guys, they've been two best teams in the regular season, unquestionably. They played very well. OKC sweeps their first two series. Two impressive wins by a young, inexperienced playoff team, taking out Portland in five and then Minnesota in six. And we said, like, well, what's it going to be? Well, guess what? It was unbelievable. How about three double-doubles for the San Antonio Spurs to start? They're young, inexperienced, never played in the playoff. 17 points and 11 assists for Steph Castle, 24 points and 11 rebounds for Dylan Harper, not to mention his seven steals. Alex Caruso was magnificent. Of course, the MVP had a double-double, 24 and 12. Alex Caruso with 31 off the bench, headlined an OKC bench that outscored San Antonio 50 to 16. But the game had everything. Comebacks, threes, clutch foul shooting, tremendous defense in the half court by both teams. Really, really good defense. And San Antonio's able to overcome 23 turnovers in the absence of De'Aaron Fox. Sorely, sorely.
2: We'll see if Fox will be available to go in Game 2. If there is an adjustment for Oklahoma City, even though they just went two overtimes, Shai Gilgeous-Alexander did have 12 in the fourth quarter, which was key because it got them to overtime, but he had to work for it tonight. They did a really good job against him.
3: No, they did a great job. I think Wemby, honestly, was too tired to help. SGA was able to get going by getting a couple of dunks, getting to the rim, because Wemby was either too tired to help or they told him, don't leave your man. For most of the night, the strategy was the guy guarding SGA channeled him into Victor Wembanyama, and most times Victor was guarding Alex Caruso, and Alex Caruso made them pay for that strategy all night. So there's going to be adjustments to be made for sure by both teams.
2: Oklahoma City ran through the first two rounds unbeaten, but the San Antonio Spurs take Game 1 on the road in double overtime. Wemby, 41 points, 24 boards. Spurs, 122. Oklahoma City, 115 the final. For PJ Carlissimo, I'm Mark Kestisher, right here on your home for the NBA, ESPN Radio, and the ESPN app. Let's go back to our pal Jay Reynolds in the studio.
1: All right, Mark, great job as always. Wemby with that huge night in the Game 1 win for the Spurs. His coach, Mitch Johnson.
4: I thought his level of physicality and execution through physicality was tremendous. His rebounding obviously shows itself in the box score, but was off the charts defensively. He was in a stance almost all night, and I thought he did a good job of, and the guys along with him, just being stubborn in terms of they made some shots, and they did, obviously, you got to give up something when you try to take things away, and at times when they made shots or they made us pay for whatever we were trying to do, we stuck with it. And he led the way. I mean, that's 49 big minutes, and it was high level for the majority of those.
1: And the Spurs striking first on the road in Oklahoma City. As for Thunder coach Mark Daigneault?
5: Yeah, it certainly offensively took us a little while to get a little bit of a rhythm in the game. In terms of balance, to your point, I thought our threes were good in the first half. We didn't shoot it great. I actually thought we had higher quality threes in the first half than we did the rest of the game. But the balance of attacks wasn't great. You know, who knows what that is? It's the first time playing them in 4 months. They're obviously a unique opponent. We just had a while off. I thought we caught a little bit more of a groove to start the second half. We were lucky to be down 7 at halftime. But, yeah, I mean, 100%, there's a lot we can improve on.
1: Spurs taking the series opener in the Western Conference. Game 2 coming up on Wednesday. Eastern Conference getting underway tonight. Knicks and Cavs. Cavs coming off their distance series with the Pistons. Knicks resting a bit. ESPN analyst Danny Green.
6: I expect the Knicks to keep rolling and playing good basketball. They may be a little rusty because 10 days off is a lot, but they definitely needed it for OG Anunoby to heal up. But, yeah, it's going to take a minute or two or maybe a full game for them to get that rust out. But they just have so many weapons, man. Deuce McBride, Landry Shamet off the bench. Of course, Mikal Bridges is playing at a high level. And then Jalen Brunson. They just have nobody that can stop him or guard him on that other side of the floor at the Cleveland Cavaliers uniform. If Cat does what Cat does and being, you know, distributor and starting the offense and attacking the rim and doing that and staying out of foul trouble, this should be a pretty good New York Knicks series for them to be back in the finals for the first time in, like, 27 years.
1: And as for the keys in New York, ESPN analyst Monica McNutt.
7: In this new offense, yes, it's about Karl-Anthony Towns as a centerpiece, but there's also so much off-ball movement, right? And so last night as we're preparing for this one, I'm like, okay, who's going to struggle with that? I think Merrill, Wade, Strus, they're guarding their butts off. They're doing what they're supposed to do as role players. But to go after and target where you're going to have some soft spots, Donovan Mitchell, while he competes, is not the biggest defender there, right? And then James Harden tends to be a little bit slow-footed. But this is where, to me, the way that the Knicks are playing on both sides of the basketball is important to call out. Mm-hmm. They've been defending at such a high level. And if OG Anunoby is healthy, which all signs indicate he'll be ready for game one, they really, I think, to me, can put more pressure on Cleveland defensively than Cleveland can do the other way.
1: We'll see how the Eastern Conference finals play out. Cleveland, of course, there after dispatching Detroit, which was the top seed in the Eastern Conference. We heard what their coach, J.B. Bickerstaff, had to say after the Pistons lost in the conference semis.
8: It's not a disappointment at all. Will I be disappointed in these guys. These guys, every single day, give us what they got. So it is not a disappointment. It's a loss, and it's a tough loss. But, you know, that adjective will never be used as this group.
1: Detroit failing to reach the conference finals, losing to the Cavaliers. They say it's not a disappointment. Was it? Here's our Stephen A. Smith.
9: Yes, because they didn't make the conference finals. They were the number one seed. They won 60 games, major props to them or whatever. But I'm just talking about their expectations. Once we saw what we saw, particularly from Cade Cunningham emerging as a league MVP candidate, it's not that the result, meaning losing the series, was a disappointment. It's how they went out on your home court in a game 7, down by damn near 40. The result, meaning losing the series, was a disappointment. It's how they went out on your home court

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1: So now the Eastern Conference Finals getting underway on Tuesday without the Pistons, Cavs-Knicks. Game one, you'll hear it here on ESPN Radio. Our coverage begins at 8 o'clock Eastern. Right now, SportsCenter all night. 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
2: The pitch. And it's swung on, hit high in the air, right field. Pretty deep. Steer going back to the track. Looking up, and it is gone! Bryson Stott has turned the game around with a two-run home run. Down the line and right, a towering fly ball that just kept going. And the Phillies have come back to take a 5-4 lead.
1: Sports Radio 94, WIP, 5-4 the final as the Phillies now have five straight wins, longest win streak this season for them. Phillies 16-4 since late April when Don Mattingly took over as manager. Best record in baseball over that span. As for the Reds, 4-13 since May 1st. Worst record in baseball over that span. Brewers and Cubs.
3: 1-0 pitch to Bowers. And a high fly ball deep right field. This ball's way back there. That one's off the scoreboard and over it. And out of this ball. Three-run blast for Jake Bowers, and the Brewers all over the Cubs at Wrigley here tonight. It is 8-0 Milwaukee.
1: Brewers jumping out, and they go on to the 9-3 win over the Cubs. 620 WTMJ, Brewers' ninth win in their last 11. They're now a half game behind the Cubs in the NL Central, closest they've been to first place since April 18th. Cubs, coming off that 10-game win streak, have now lost seven of their last nine. Yankees and Blue Jays in a tight one.
4: Trent Grisham leads off second. His third stolen base, matching last year's total. Sky down the left field line. That ball is off the pole. Off the pole. A two-run home run for Jazz Chisholm. And the Yankees lead 7-5.
1: 7-5 at that point. They hang on for a 7-6 win. Michael Kay on the ES Network. Yankees trailed 3-1 in the fourth and 5-3 in the seventh. But they rally, get the 7-6 win. Blue Jays first loss this season when leading by multiple runs in the seventh inning or later. Rays by 10 over the Orioles, 16-6. The 16 runs, they're most in the game at the Trop since 2014. Speaking of exploding for runs, the Marlins.
5: Against Hunter Biggie, Kevin Cash just left him out there to eat it. 1-1, that one killed out to left down the line. Only questions, fair or foul. It's a fair ball, and it's a grand slam. Shot out of a cannon by Javier Sanoa.
6: Look out, little man, I see you.
5: And he blew this game open. It's 11-0 in the bottom of the fifth.
1: It would be a 12-0 win for the Marlins over the Braves. 104-3 WQAM. Marlins, 8 combined RBI from the 8-9 spots in the batting order, and they get their largest shutout win against the Braves in franchise history. Largest shutout against any team since 2019. Atlanta shut out for the third time this season. Twins double up the Astros, 6-3, their ninth home win this season by at least three runs. Mariners and White Sox.
7: And again, the 2-2 to Colt, swinging a fly ball down the right field line and deep. This one is gone! Goodbye, baseball! Colt Emerson, holy smokes, his first hit in the big leagues is a three-run home run down the right field line. What a story for this young man. His Major League debut last night. Game two, hits a three-run home run. Mariners lead 6-1. What a night for Emerson.
1: Seattle Sports 710 AM. Mariners a 6-1 win to snap a three-game losing streak. Mariners beating the White Sox, who now have a three-game road losing streak. SportsCenter all night, ESPN Radio, college football. Deciding what to do in the near and longer-term future. We're currently at a dozen, but that playoff's going to grow, isn't it? ESPN's Pete Thamel.
8: Well, out here at Big Ten meetings, there are 18 linked arms of the football coaches with Commissioner Tony Petitti singing the 24-team Kumbaya. From talking to coaches yesterday in the lobbies, in the hallways here in Terranea, it's very clear that that is the direction that the Big Ten wants to go. It's more access. It's more deep, meaningful games deep into the season. The real story of this offseason is going to come next week at the FTC meetings in Destin, Kevin, likely be talking to you from there. The SEC is really the lone major college football entity, or at least the lone one that matters, that has not declared their hand on 24. Greg Sankey is

0: never come out and said he is against 24. But again, the SEC has not shown their cards like this. There is some support in the SEC at the coach and athletic director level for this, but it is a big, complicated thing that Greg Sankey clearly wants to see unwind. So this will be the drumbeat of the offseason. No decision has to be made until December 1st, but it is very clear in Big Ten country the direction they want to go is to a 24-team playoff. Final piece of context, really the only voting entities who matter in this are the Big Ten and the SEC. The cards have been shown here at Big Ten meetings. We'll see what happens in Destin next week.
1: The American Football Coaches Association earlier this month recommending changes to the calendar that would end the season in early January and, of course, pushing for the increased college football playoff. ESPN's Heather Dinich.
2: First of all, let's pump the brakes on that for a second because not all coaches are in favor of 24. So there are certainly coaches throughout the country, particularly in the Big Ten, some in the SEC, who do want to see a 24-team playoff. But I think the bigger picture is the calendar and trying to end the college football season at the second Saturday in January, I believe is what it was. And if you go to a 24-team playoff, that's not impossible. But I know that there is a push to keep the quarterfinals on New Year's Day, right? So there's some value in that. But big picture, with a 24-team playoff, I think what listeners need to know is that I think it's fair to say there's more support for it collectively than ever before. Does that mean it'll happen? No, because a month or two ago, whatever it was, there was more support for a 16-team playoff. So this pendulum continues to swing, and there are more hurdles in getting a 24-team playoff, but it starts with the calendar.
1: We'll see what the coaches, the conferences decide to do in the coming weeks. Straight ahead, speaking of a calendar, it's got some stuff penciled in for the upcoming season. That's next. SportsCenter All Night continues. It's ESPN Radio.
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2: The Pittsburgh Steelers and Aaron Rodgers have reached agreement on a one-year deal worth up to $25 million.
3: He built up a lot of equity in that room.
4: This doesn't make the Steelers contenders.
3: He gives the team the best chance to compete next year.
1: Aaron Rodgers teaming up with Mike McCarthy once again, the quarterback agreeing over the weekend to return to Pittsburgh, and his key card still gets him in the building, ESPN Steelers reporter Brooke Pryor.
5: And it's not quite back to school, but it did kind of feel like a meet the teacher night where everybody's back in the building. They're excited to see each other, and they're now meeting their new coaching staff. They've seen him a little bit this offseason, but most importantly, they saw Aaron Rodgers. And while it wasn't necessarily a surprise that Rodgers ended up signing that one-year deal, his teammates said today that they were surprised to see him in the building and then on the field for that first OTA practice. During the media viewing window, we saw him complete five passes, two of those to Michael Pittman Jr. Michael Pittman Jr. said afterward, "Wow, I can't believe that that was with Aaron Rodgers, because some of those throws were just so great." It seems like this group has really picked up right where they left off a year ago.
1: Aaron Rodgers back in Pittsburgh on the diamond. Diamondbacks, a 12-2 rout of the Giants. They tie their season high in runs and hits. Largest margin of victory this season. Nolan Arenado with his seventh career Grand Slam. Guardians 8-2 over the Tigers. Their fourth road win this season by at least six. Red Sox top Kansas City 3-1. Their eighth win this season when they score three runs or fewer. SportsCenter All Night, ESPN Radio.
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1: Marlins have played 543 games against the Braves in their franchise history. Never before had they had a shutout win this lopsided. 104.3 WQAM.
7: 1-1. That one killed out to left down the line. Only questions, fair or foul. It's a fair ball, and it's a grand slam. Shot out of a cannon by Javier Sanoa.
8: Look out, little man. I see you.
7: And he blew this game open. It's 11-0 in the bottom of the fifth.
0: Number four.
1: Dodgers have their win streak snapped, but the Phillies extend theirs to five. 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
9: The pitch. And it's swung on, hit high in the air, right field. Pretty deep. Steer going back to the track. Looking off. And it is gone. Bryson Stott has turned the game around with a two-run home run down the line and right. A towering fly ball that just kept going. And the Phillies have come back to take a 5-4 lead.
0: Number three.
1: In Anaheim, A starter JT Ginn takes a no-hitter to the ninth before giving up a leadoff single. 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
10: Here's the next one. Meadows swings at this ball. This is lifted high. It's hit deep out in the center. And it's out of here. It's out of here. It's a walk-off two-run homer. And the Angels have won this ball game tonight here at the Big A. How about that?
0: Number two.
1: Mariners beat the White Sox with a career milestone as part of the night.

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1: And again, the 2-2 to Colts, swinging a fly ball down the right field line and deep. This one is gone. Goodbye, baseball. Colt Emerson, holy smokes, his first hit in the big leagues is a three-run home run down the right field line. What a story for this young man.
2: Number one.
0: To the ice, Montreal and the Sabres in Buffalo, Game 7, which goes to overtime. TSN 690.
3: Loose puck in the slot. Habs are going to skate it to center. Carrier feeds it ahead. Far side. Evans drives the middle. Shot. Scores! Game 7. Overtime winner. Alex Newhook has come through for Montreal, and the run stays alive off to the Eastern Conference Finals.
0: Hurricanes are up next. And then there's the Spurs night in Oklahoma City.
4: Up four, Castle with it. Creeps up to the three-point line. Pass for Wemby. Makes the catch. Turns and flushes. San Antonio improves the lead to six with 22 seconds to go. And Wemby's got himself a 41-point game one of the Western Conference Finals.
0: Victor Wembanyama, 41 points, 24 rebounds. Mark Kestisher called it here on ESPN Radio. By comparison, Thunder's Chet Holmgren, 8.8 rebounds. ESPN analyst Kendrick Perkins.
5: Can he try? That's the first thing. Can he try? Because I saw him ducking smoke tonight. I saw him guarding other people on the perimeter. I didn't see too much of him one-on-one action guarding Wemby. And he know that beef has been around since they high school days. In order for them to even stand a chance, Chet Holmgren is going to have to take this personal, especially on the defensive side of the basketball. He's going to have to take and show why he finished as one of the top guys as far as the defensive player in the defensive player of the year runners. Tonight, he's going to have a hard time getting sleep. When you let somebody walk into your crib with muddy shoes, kick their feet up on your coffee table, and order DoorDash with your credit card, and turn your channel on your television, damn it, you got to do something about that. That's what Wemby did to Chet tonight. He got to take this personal because Wemby is not going to stop. I'm going to say it again. Victor Wembanyama doesn't like you. You need to have the same feelings for him.
0: Spurs take game one on the road tonight, May 19th. Game one of the Eastern Conference Finals. Up next on Sportsmanlike, I'm Jay Reynolds. Back tomorrow with SportsCenter All Night. It's ESPN Radio.
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15: 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Wind up, here it comes. Fly ball center field. Manning coming on, he's there. He catches it. Len Barker has pitched the no-hitter. A perfect game for Len Barker.
14: That highlight courtesy of 3WE. Barker tosses the only perfect game of Cleveland Indians history and the last no-hitter. He never got a three-ball count in that game and struck out 11. The Indians got a 3-0 victory over the Blue Jays. It was the 10th perfect game in Major League history and one of the most attended games in Cleveland history. Even though 7,290 people are being truthful about their attendance of Len Barker's perfect game.
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4: San Antonio has taken game one of the Western Conference Finals. They steal home court. They outlast the Thunder in two overtimes.
5: It was a war of wills.
4: Side for Wemby. Makes the catch. Nobody's there. There is a whistle and one.
17: I think we got the best player in the world on our team. I think you saw that tonight.
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4: The Harper on the left. Puts it on the deck. On the drive. 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Puts it up and in.
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18: 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Mark Kestisher and PJ Carlissimo, of course,
19: yes,
18: with the unbelievable call of the Spurs 122-115 double overtime victory in OKC, giving the Thunder their first loss of the postseason. Overtime not only in basketball, as the Canadiens win in hockey game 7 over the Sabres 3-2 to advance to the Eastern Conference Finals, a prediction that CC had as part of Best Bet yesterday to end the show. Go back and listen to the podcast, and they will face the Hurricanes now in the Eastern Conference Finals. We will get to that. But along with Michelle Smallman, Chris Canty, Evan Cohen with you, we start with the San Antonio Spurs and the Thunder. We start with a 40-plus, 20-plus game for Victor Wembanyama. And good morning, everybody.
20: Yes, please, to six more games like that. Only problem is I don't know that it's going to go six more games.
19: You don't.
20: That's how good San Antonio is. I mean, listen, they played OKC six times this season. And they've won five of them.
19: Yes. They have their number.
20: Right, right. So, I mean, I don't think it's hyperbole to say that this is a situation where San Antonio can take a stranglehold on this series with the way that they played last night. Mm-hmm. The force that Victor Wembanyama played with, the poise that the backcourt of the Spurs played with, minus De'Aaron Fox, who will be available in game 2. Yeah, the Oklahoma City Thunder are ice skating uphill right now. They're in some trouble.
19: Tactically, San Antonio is great, double-teaming Shea, smothering him. But Wemby is obviously the headline. He is unbelievable. And you had a feeling watching Shea get his second MVP going back-to-back with an award that Wemby had been campaigning for publicly all year long and that he felt he deserved, that a hyper-competitive guy the way that he is would take that personal. I took that a little personal, but I did not think we would see him exert his will the way that he did last night. He is just unbelievable. We have not seen a player like this. He is really, really special. And Evan, I know you probably loved what he did post game too, while acknowledging that the MVP award was motivating, not really taking the bait either, talking about his team. He's just so special and it was so fun to watch.
1: You reference it. Let's listen to Wemby post game last night after a performance in which he had 41 points, 24 rebounds, but a shot with under 30 seconds to go, a logo three in overtime to send it to double overtime at 108-105. It is, to this point, probably the most important shot of his NBA career based on time and circumstance. Wemby postgame, when asked about the MVP award going to SGA.
21: It's a pretty natural response for a competitor to see another competitor get something that he wants, you know, whether it's the MVP trophy or whatever it might be. I'm just curious if that was in your mind at all, knowing that Shea had got that award and you were in the top three for it. And, you know, did any part of tonight feel personal? Some of your facial expressions kind of look like you were really, really going for it.
22: Yeah, for sure. Everything you just said. I still got a lot to learn. And I want to get that trophy, you know, many times in my career. We as a team are ready to go in any environment, in any place, against anybody. And even though we still got a lot to learn, our effort should be over anybody else's. And tonight we were relentless.
1: They were unbelievable. And I think that when you look at Wemby, he's the youngest player ever with a 40-20 game in the postseason like that. The previous record holder was a guy by the name of Lew Alcindor. If you're not familiar with Lew Alcindor, he later changed his name to Kareem Abdul-Jabbar.
19: Yep.
1: So we're talking about rarefied air, and Wemby in every big moment last night was unreal. And I, the things that I loved about him last night specifically, guys, when there were matchups against Jalen Williams, and the smaller Jalen Williams, not the bigger Jalen Williams, the all-star, the 40-point in the finals guy last year who just came back from injury. He just, give me the ball. Give me the ball, mismatch, and dunked on him every damn time. He was unreal in those moments. And that's important because there's a lot of bigs who go against guys with smaller matchups that don't call for it, and Wemby called for it every single time, as he should.
20: Yeah, what I don't understand is why Chet Holmgren is not taking it personal in trying to guard Wemby and forcing Mark Dagenau to put 6'5 Alex Caruso, who played awesome last night.
1: 31 points, amazing.
20: On Wemby as the primary defender.
1: Mm-hmm.
20: What's the point of being 7'2" if your team has to put a 6'5 guard on the other team's 7'5 center? What's the point? Chet Holmgren as a help side defender still getting dunked on by Wemby is absolutely ridiculous. You are a top two pick for the Oklahoma City Thunder. You're 7'2". Why don't you play big? Stop being camped out in the corner waiting for short porch threes. Mix it up. There's no chance that the Thunder have in this series unless Chet Holmgren plays with more force and physicality and takes it personal in this matchup against Victor Wembanyama. They have no shot. Alex Caruso, I'd give him a medal if I could, because he played great. 8 made threes, 31 points, played defense as hard as he could, bothered Wemby to some degree. But Wemby still had 41 points, 24 boards, played the most minutes in his career, 48 minutes across, you know, regulation in two overtimes, and led his team in plus minus. Alex Caruso being the primary defender for Wemby ain't going to cut it. That ain't good enough. Y'all have tried that. Guess how it worked out for you? You've won one game in six matchups with this team. That has to change, Smalls. It absolutely has to change.
19: Yeah, the Thunder were talking about that post game about how good San Antonio has been schematically in their matchups, and they just don't have an answer for them. And while this is the defending champs, they do have that muscle memory, they are incredibly deep, I do think that this is going to be a back and forth series. I don't know, to your point, now that we're really going into this, I don't know if they're going to be able to find an answer. I thought for sure OKC was going to win back to back. I thought they are just too tough, too talented, too deep. There's no way that they're not going to win this thing based on the teams left in the tournament. I just, maybe it's because of their age, maybe it's because Wemby's 22 years old. I thought that maybe San Antonio still needed more seasoning. Last night, they proved me wrong. They are unbelievable.
1: I still think Oklahoma City's going to win back-to-back. It's interesting. I left that game completely different than you guys last night because I thought Oklahoma City played the worst game of the postseason, and I think that Oklahoma City had an awful performance for him, for Shea, in the first half, was 1 of 5 with 4 points. And I thought that in that spot, what actually helped them, this is not meant to be disrespectful, but De'Aaron Fox not playing, I think, helped San Antonio and hurt Oklahoma City. I know they had a ton of turnovers, but the physicality of the guards and nobody to hunt because of how great Dylan Harper and Steph Castle are in defense, I actually think helped San Antonio and hurt Oklahoma City. When De'Aaron Fox comes back, he is a big game performer in terms of his big shots. He always has clutch shots, but he's also someone to hunt on defense. So I think that San Antonio was awesome, gave them their best shot last night. If this is a short series, I actually see it the other way, and I don't think it's going to be a short series. I think it's going to go 7, but I see it Oklahoma City. I would leave there totally fine if I'm Oklahoma City
20: last
1: night.
20: Yeah, I don't know about that. De'Aaron Fox coming back, giving them somebody to hunt. Do you see the 7-5 guy back there that leads the league in the hell no? Like, the last night, that's what we saw. Mm-hmm. You wonder why SGA struggled from the field during the first three quarters? Victor Wembanyama is why. He makes everybody from OKC second guess what they're doing. And they can't find a way to pull him out of the paint because they switched everything. So Wemby was just lurking in the restricted area. And he dominated in that way. SGA was frustrated the entire night. And the culmination of that was a ridiculous foul when Dylan Harper beats him off the bounce in the second overtime that ends up resulting in an and one. We never see SGA lose his poise like we saw late in that game last night. It's because he couldn't get to his spots, he couldn't get his shots, he couldn't finish at the rim like he's accustomed to being able to do, and that's because Victor Wembanyama is right there. So I see you when you talk about De'Aaron Fox being a defensive liability, but it hasn't mattered all season long, and it won't matter in game two because Victor Wembanyama is the most dominant force on the defensive end that we have in our game today.
1: He's completely unstoppable. I wouldn't even have a suggestion as to how to stop him. Like, literally, couldn't even give you a suggestion. You're right in saying, Chet Holmgren, hey, you're 7 feet tall. That's one of your job responsibilities? Stopping him? I mean, when you watch him, he's so damn good. And you watch him go to the sideline, and his teammates embrace him like crazy, which is awesome. And then you see Kelly Olynyk, who's 6'11", okay? Embracing him. Great job. He looks like a 6-footer.
20: The only person that can stop Victor Wembanyama is Victor Wembanyama. I said that in the Minnesota Timberwolves series. And that remains true. Last night, in the fourth quarter, he was so tired, he just bowled over Alex Caruso, I swear, just so he could get a timeout. just so there could be a break and he could go to the bench. Like, he literally ran over little 6'5 Alex Caruso as the Spurs were bringing the ball up. I swear, just so the guy could sit down.
1: Wait, stop there for a second. I know you're doing that with a smile on your face, as you should, but that's really smart of him. Like, let's also not ignore the smarts of that play, right?
20: Yeah.
1: Because it's like, hey, I need a break. Guess what? You're going to pay for me needing a break.
20: Oh, if you want to talk about smarts, let's bring up the logo 3 that you talked about. The 35-footer that he made in overtime to take it to double overtime. Guess what? He shot that shot with 27 seconds left on the clock.
1: Which
20: you
1: means?
20: You know what that means?
1: Three
20: it's
1: more.
20: A 2-for-1 situation.
1: Yep.
20: So that means that Oklahoma City gets the ball back. And guess what? They can't hold for the final shot.
1: That's right.
20: It guarantees that the Spurs have another opportunity. That's this dude playing the game within the game. He's playing chess while everybody else is playing checkers. Wemby last night spoiled SGA's first game home after being announced with back-to-back MVPs. Mm-hmm. And what Wemby showed us all last night is that he's the real MVP of the league. He is the best player in the world. And I don't know how particularly close it is.
19: And you guys, he's 22 years old. We're going to have this for a long time.
1: We got to talk more about Wemby, what he did last night, the message sent, and how ahead of schedule maybe they are. I want to bring up one other very quick play. 118-114, under a minute to go, double overtime. Devin Vassell, the block on Chet, not to add insult to injury there with your critique of Chet Holmgren. But I thought that one was a big one. Devin Vassell's block, because who knows? Two-point game, you never know what could happen. And so all aspects defensively from San Antonio last night. All right, we're going to get to more of the Wemby conversation. Best player in the league already? Face of the league already? How many times can he do this against Oklahoma City? And how many years in a row can he now do this? The guy is unbelievable. We know that while the NBA may have many openings in terms of jobs and responsibilities, one opening you will not see on ZipRecruiter is for face of the league moving forward, because we got Victor Wembanyama for that one. According to CNBC, nearly half of the hiring managers say a candidate's enthusiasm is the most important factor when considering them for a role. 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
22: Do I feel like it right now? 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
18: 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Is he the best player in the world? Right now, regardless of what happens the rest of the way here, is he the best player in the world?
19: He's the most unstoppable player in the world. So, yes.
20: Yeah, I was about to say.
19: So the answer is yes.
20: Look at you trying to hide in the nuance.
19: I don't want to be disrespectful to Shea and his production. And obviously he took home the hardware last night. But Victor Wembanyama let us all know last night. He put on a show. The way he impacted that game in every which way, he was like, okay, you don't think I'm the best player in the world? I've been trying to tell you all season long. I've been campaigning for this because it matters to me. The accolades matter to me. I'm trying to be the best to ever do this. You don't think I'm the best player in the world? Okay, I'll just go win the whole thing at 22 years old. And I'm rooting for him to do it because I love when people feel slighted, they feel doubted, and they enact revenge. That's the type of revenge that I like. And we saw basketball revenge from Wemby last night.
20: Smalls, about a month ago, Wemby was talking about the MVP award and openly campaigning for himself. And the one thing that he said that stood out to me was that the all-time greats in this league, they took as much as they could as early as they could. And that hit me in a way because this dude is talking about taking over the league and he's 22 years old.
19: Mm-hmm.
20: He's got the skill set. He's got the athleticism, but he's also got the mentality. And the one thing that threw everybody a little bit is what we saw last series and how he got frustrated to the point where he got ejected, you know, where he elbowed Naz Reid in the head and neck area. It was a flagrant two. He got tossed. And everybody wondered how he would respond to that. And we've seen a response over three games now. And it is, quite frankly, the most dominant basketball that we've seen from any player in these playoffs over a three-game span. That's how good Victor Wembanyama has been. I said in that moment, following what happened in game five when he came back to play, I said, that flagrant two ejection is the worst thing to happen to the rest of the playoff field. It feels like it's bearing itself out like that right now because I just don't see a world in which OKC has any good answers to stop Victor Wembanyama.
18: Penalty has to impact change, and if there's no change off of the penalty is worthless, in essence.
20: Oh, say that again?
18: The penalty.
20: Yeah.
18: Nick Saban. Nick Saban, when talking about suspending players and when he doesn't versus when he does, or when he was a coach, obviously, he would say that if I'm going to suspend players or penalize players, I have to guarantee the change. And so the league, obviously, they're not in charge of managing and coaching Victor Wembanyama, but I think that what they did is by kicking him out of the game, penalizing him, it impacted immediate change, and it's going to be beneficial, as you said, to him because he will not make the same mistake twice. I do not expect him to get tossed from a game in this series or a game if they are fortunate enough to play in the next series because he got frustrated and elbowed someone in the head or neck area. Will he get frustrated? Inevitably. It's part of anybody's profession. Will he make a mistake that will cross a line to penalize his team? I don't believe he will do that again. Right? All of the suspensions and penalties that we've seen from Draymond, who I am a huge Draymond Green fan in terms of the way he plays basketball, they haven't actually impacted change. And I think that Steve Kerr has always said basically, like, I don't think we can. I think he has to play that way in order for him to be this great. I don't think Wemby has to play the way of elbowing a guy in the neck to be that great.
20: Yeah.
18: The penalty has already impacted change, and you are not going to get to him. So if they take your suggestion of Chet, go after him, Hartenstein, go after him, it's not going to matter.
19: But think about that, what you're saying, and the maturity and the composure required to be able, at 22 years old, to have that happen and us to already be like, yeah, we're giving him the benefit of the doubt that this is not going to happen again, that he learned his lesson one time and that the rest of the league isn't going to be able to frustrate him in that manner anymore. And he's not going to be reactive. everything about him is one of one. The size, the athleticism, the mentality, the maturity. I don't know any other superstar in sports that at this age could possess all of those qualities. It's really remarkable what we're witnessing. I hope we're savoring what we're witnessing, because I think 10 years from now, we're going to look at this season and this series potentially as a real turning point for Wemby and his development. And it's funny to say development because he's already arrived. It's
1: so you
19: crazy.
1: Think he's already, I don't want to say fully developed, like he can't get better, but like you think he's already
19: think about
1: developed?
19: Him getting better though.
1: No, I know, but you can win a title and still get better.
19: Yes, of course.
1: Right? Like Michael won a title early and still got significantly better. LeBron, that's interesting. I don't know how much better LeBron got. I think LeBron got to the finals and got significantly better. When he finally won one, he was at such a peak that it was hard to get better at that point. But so you're saying it is not past your concept, Smalls, is I could see the Spurs winning a title this year and this being the worst version ever we see of Wemby.
19: Yes. And if this is the worst version of him, or the evolution is still happening, the NBA better watch out. you better watch out, because if this guy can get more seasoning on him and be better and be more impactful, I don't know who's going to stop him, and I don't know who's going to stop them.
1: Well, our buddy Antonio Daniels was on with us yesterday from he's an NBA champion with the Spurs, SiriusXM NBA Radio and Pelicans analyst, and he had this to say, former Spur, about Wemby and proving that, you know what, that skipping steps is possible in this case.
8: This man right here, Victor Wembanyama, he has forced me to completely change my thought process. I used to think, you know what, there is no skipping steps. If you go back to the Oklahoma City Thunder, they had to lose in the play-in game, and then the final next year, they lost in the second round to the Dallas Mavericks, and then they went to the NBA Finals and won the NBA Finals. I was always a believer in you cannot skip steps. Victor Wembanyama and his impact has forced me to completely rewire my thought process, because he is that impact. When I was on with you guys a couple weeks ago, Evan, I told you, and you looked at me like I was kind of crazy. I said at the time, Victor Wembanyama, if he can stay healthy, will be the best player to ever touch a basketball. His impact on both sides of the ball is something like we've never seen before. So he has completely forced me to rewire my train of thought.
1: After last night, after a 40-20, what AD said doesn't feel that far off. Do I think he's going to become the best player to ever touch a basketball? I think that's a little much. Do I think anyone could do anything that he did last night? No. We've never seen anything like that. Ralph Sampson was awesome, Virginia guy. Okay. Ralph Sampson was awesome. He was what, 7'4" when he was playing?
20: Yeah.
1: Ralph Sampson was a Hall of Fame player and winner and played around the rim. Was not going to, at that time it wasn't encouraged, but was not going to put the ball between his legs and have a pull up three at the logo in overtime to send it to double overtime with 27 seconds to go to know that he may know that he's Virginia educated, 2-for-1, right? But like that physically, who's the comp? Ralph Sampson, I think. He played near the basket, as you should at that age or that height. This guy is way more dominant than Ralph Sampson was. I don't even know if there's anyone physically close.
20: Yeah, I mean, listen, AD was on to something. We've been talking about can the Spurs skip steps for the majority of this season. And I think with game one in the Western Conference Finals, it's an emphatic yes. And we have to acknowledge what we are actually watching. Right. I mean, there are very few players in the history of the NBA that we would say skipped steps when it comes to contending and winning a championship. Guys that won titles as the best player on the team within their first 3 years. I mean, it's a short list. Bill Russell, Kareem Abdul-Jabbar, Magic Johnson, Larry Bird. Mm. Like that's where we're at. And all of those guys are top 10 players all time. Like, that's where this thing feels like it's trending with Wemby. It's early as hell, and I know everybody's going to overreact today. But when it comes to the prospects of the San Antonio Spurs actually winning a title, what they did last night with the rest disparity that they had with Oklahoma City, being shorthanded, no De'Aaron Fox, to go in there and to lead the game for more than 80% of the minutes played, to control the complexion of the game at this stage when it's the first real foray in the postseason for the majority of the guys in their rotation. That is incredible. And the reason why this team plays with that much confidence, despite all of the mistakes that they made last night, because it wasn't perfect, the reason why they play with that confidence is because they got number one on their squad. Mm-hmm.
19: If we are watching the infancy, potentially, of what could be the greatest player of all time, the skill, the size, the athleticism, the domination, all of that is one thing. But when I think of Michael Jordan, one thing that always comes to mind is the competitiveness. And Wemby has that.
18: And you have this from PayPal Smalls.
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5: All right. 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Get your money right. And y'all know what a time it is. It is Tuesday at 6:30 on Unsportsmanlike, which means we like to rank stuff. Mm-hmm. And today's rankings were inspired by SGA winning back-to-back MVPs. It prompted us to have the conversation yesterday about when we would see the next American-born NBA MVP. So I decided to put together a top five list of candidates to be the next American-born MVP. Can y'all get on board with that?
6: Yes, sir.
5: Okay, so, little context, a little backstory. Since 2022, zero Americans have finished top three in the NBA MVP voting. Mm. The last American-born MVP, I believe it was James Harden in 2018?
7: I believe so.
5: Player efficiency rating is what rules the day, not points per game and not splash athletic plays. The top four in MVP voting this season was the top four in PER. Last year, the top three in MVP voting was the top three in PER. So PER is going to be a huge factor and a huge influence on my list.
6: Okay.
5: So here we go.
3: Number five,
5: Cooper Flagg. Mm. Flagg had an historic rookie season, averaging 21 points per game, 6.7 rebounds, and 4.5 assists. He and Michael Jordan are the only two rookies to lead their teams in points, rebounds, and assists and steals in the last 50 years. Those accolades and statistics put him on an all-time path, even though it's fair to question how high his ceiling is. Team success is also working against Coop, and until the Mavs resolve the Kyrie Irving situation, which means ditching the two timelines approach, Flagg's win total won't rise to the level it needs to in order to justify consideration. But Cooper Flagg has all of the talent, all of the skills to put himself in the MVP conversation in the foreseeable future. Maybe the most heralded American-born prospect since LeBron James? Cooper Flagg, top five. He's number five when it comes to candidates to be the next American-born MVP.
7: Yeah, I think it's interesting because people have got to look at this and say, it's not going to necessarily be next year. So when Cooper Flagg is on that list, he may be the fifth most likely player, American-born player, to win MVP, but it's not going to happen next year because Wemby and SGA and Jokic and Giannis, they could still dominate for a little bit. So I like Cooper Flagg on the list. I don't like him for 26-27. I also don't think you're picking him for 26-27, which needs to be noted as well.
5: Exactly. Next.
3: Number four.
5: Cade Cunningham. Cade finished top five in MVP voting this season on a team, and his team racked up 60 wins, which paced the Eastern Conference. He averaged 24 points, 10 assists, and 5 rebounds, despite not having a true secondary option to relieve pressure on the offensive end. He lost perimeter shooters in Malik Beasley and Tim Hardaway Jr. from last year, and frankly, Duncan Robinson wasn't enough. The good news? The team's deficiencies were so glaring during the postseason that the organization has no choice but to address it, which should mean more room for Cade to operate into the future. Cade Cunningham, fourth on my top five candidates to be the next American-born MVP.
6: Those deficiencies that you discussed also highlighted how good Cade is and highlighted his strengths and his dominance on this team, too.
7: I think this was probably his best year to win MVP. Because if you think they're going to be better next year in terms of win-loss in the postseason, why is that? It's because you think that Trajan Langdon and that organization will make an addition that will be great enough to help Cade out. And I wonder if that person takes some of the credit away from Cade in order for him to potentially win the MVP. Not ruling it out. I think it's a tougher path because, as you said, team success is important. And I know it's a regular season award, but our mentality will be like, oh, they're better this year because so-and-so is there with Cade. Just maybe a slight counter on that one.
5: Next.
8: Number three.
5: St. Louis stand up.
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7: So-and-so is there with Cade. Just maybe a slight counter on that one.
5: Next.
8: Number three.
5: St. Louis stand up. Jason Tatum.

0: Through the adversity he faced with a major injury and coming back before anybody thought he could, he's a guy that everybody can get behind when it comes to a narrative-based award like MVP. Jason Tatum checking in at 3 on my top 5 candidates to be the next American-born MVP.
1: Because it feels like we've been talking about him in this conversation since 2022. And who knows what the complexion of the Boston Celtics is going to look like moving forward. If pieces are removed, that highlights Jason Tatum even more. Coming off the injury, you're right, the narrative is certainly there for him, as is the talent and the capability.
2: It's wild to think he's never finished higher than 4th in the MVP award. And I think he's seemingly due for one at some point, but you also wonder if the MVP window for him has kind of passed and it's just the focus on the championship. I don't want to say load management, but maybe making sure 100% health come the postseason for him.
0: All right. Next,
3: number 2.
0: What the hell?
2: Tyrese
0: Halliburton.
1: What the hell, Yante?
0: Maybe the best endorsement for him being MVP was what Indiana was this past season. A 19-win team following a year where his team pushed OKC to Game 7 in the NBA Finals. And had it not been for an Achilles injury, we could have had a different NBA champion coming into this year. 3-time All-Star, 2 All-NBA nods, and maybe the best big game shot maker we have in the league. As evidence, all you need to look at is the championship rounds last year, New York Knicks, the NBA Finals with the Oklahoma City Thunder. This guy never shies away from the moment. And when it comes to the MVP, you have to have moments that build the narrative, and Tyrese Halliburton will absolutely have that. Again, this is probably not a 26-27 endorsement because he's coming off of an Achilles injury, and you know that guys typically don't start to feel like themselves until they're 2 years removed from said injury, but he's always going to have the ball in his hands, which means he's always going to have opportunities to create and make those splash plays that everybody holds on to. Tyrese Halliburton, number 2. On my top 5 candidates to be the next American-born MVP.
2: Here's why I would counter that it could be next year. If you're going to spin this, that someone outside of Wemby or SGA could win this, on the table or off the table? Pacers is the number 1 seed.
1: On.
2: Halliburton averaging 10 assists or more.
0: Absolutely on.
2: Halliburton averaging 20 points or more.
0: On.
2: So it's on the table to me. It is on the table they're the 1 seed next year. It's on the table he leads the league in assists. And it's on the table that he averages around 20 points per game.
1: And, oh, sorry, go ahead.
2: No, I'm just saying, but it's on the table.
1: And to your point, coming off the injury and them being so bad, we are acutely aware of how important he is. We're acutely aware of his value.
0: No doubt. But there can only be one number 1, Smalls.
3: Number 1.
0: Anthony Edwards, the Ant-Man, your favorite player's favorite player. Averaged 28 points per game, 5 rebounds, 3 assists on 49% shooting from the field, 40% from 3. 3 consecutive postseasons winning a playoff series. The Wolves have never had consecutive postseasons in which they won a playoff series in their 37-year history prior to this stretch. 4 All-Star appearances, 2 All-NBA nods, 2 Conference Finals appearances at 24 years old. Playing in the West is working against him, considering the talent at the top. Rudy Gobert's contract has been problematic in terms of surrounding Ant-Man with complementary talent. Locker room chemistry has also been called into question. Still, it feels like he's a front office move away from getting back to the championship rounds. And that success should give Ant-Man an opportunity to win an MVP. Ant-Man, number 1 on my top 5 candidates to be the next American-born MVP. So there is the list. Anthony Edwards, number 1. Tyrese Halliburton, number 2. Jason Tatum, number 3. Cade Cunningham, number 4. Cooper Flagg, number 5. Smalls, you are my accountability partner. We will get to your objections and omissions on the other side of the break.
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12: 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If you're just tuning in and you went to sleep early last night, you missed two monster overtime games in sports. In the NHL, the Canadiens beat the Sabres 3-2 in overtime. They advance to the Eastern Conference Finals. They'll take on the undefeated Carolina Hurricanes starting on Thursday. They have had 11 days off, which is just wild. Alec Newhook had his second game-winning Game 7 goal this postseason, as he did it against Tampa in the first round. And the Spurs up 1-0 with their 122-115 double overtime victory at OKC, the first overtime loss for Oklahoma City in this postseason, or in this season, excuse me. And Wemby with 41-24. SGA has won back-to-back MVPs. Wemby is just unbelievable right now. And it was the stark realization for this show for two things. One, get used to this, and that's a good thing with these two, San Antonio and Oklahoma City. And anyone who thinks anyone outside of SGA and Wemby are winning the MVP anytime soon, you may be mistaken. And not only may you be mistaken, you're mistaken to think that there's an immediate American-born MVP, because we haven't had one since 2018. CeCe, you gave your list of top five most likely potential American-born MVPs moving forward. The list again.
13: Okay, so we have Anthony Edwards, number one, Tyrese Haliburton, number two, Jason Tatum, number three, Cade Cunningham, number four, and Cooper Flagg, number five.
11: What about Jaylen Brown?
13: Is Jaylen Brown going to stay with the Boston Celtics?
11: I understand why he wasn't on the list, because there's uncertainty about where he'll be
13: playing
11: basketball.
13: When you shake the eight ball and you look at it, it says, come back and ask question later.
11: Yes, unsure.
13: Unsure.
11: But we have seen him be the best player on a championship team. So he's somebody that, and we talked about what he did this year in the absence of Jason Tatum. We talked about him being the MVP this year. I could just see, whether it's with the Celtics or another team, him putting up the numbers and having the narrative around him that he should add that to his trophy case.
13: Can I ask you a question? If he's the best player on a championship winning team, why is he the player that everybody brings up when it comes to Boston Celtics trade rumors and not Jason Tatum?
11: Because I think Jason Tatum is a better player overall.
13: Okay. Okay.
11: Tatum was leading in a lot of categories during that run.
13: He was.
11: Trust me. I remember.
13: Yeah.
11: But Jalen Brown earned that.
13: He's conference finals MVP. He got that. He deserved that. He made a lot of big shots, played really good ball, played really good defense too during that stretch. I just don't know where Jalen Brown is going to be.
11: Right.
13: And Jason Tatum coming back, it makes it feel like he's going to reassert himself, reestablish himself as the primary scoring option for the Boston Celtics. And it's hard to win MVP when you're not that for your team.
14: Here's why all of this, honestly, may be null and void. Wemby hasn't won it yet. You're going to have this entire postseason. He may win a championship. And then you're going to have next season where he's going to look at it and say, I've done squat because now I got to go win an MVP. This guy's a psychopath. And I mean that in the most loving way possible.
11: No, it's a compliment.
14: He has not done anything in terms of what he would view as accomplishment yet. So we can sit here and debate who's the next American-born MVP. It doesn't matter, because he ain't going anywhere for a while. And neither is SGA the worst game of his playoff life last night. That's why I think this series is going seven, and why if it's going to be a short series, which I don't think it is, you got to think about the fact that Oklahoma City was stinky last night, and they still needed to go to double overtime to beat them. Guys, it is more likely that Wemby wins the next 2 to 3 in a row than any of the American players win one. Let's be real about this. I understand you were very specific with your power rankings brought to us by SoFi to not give a year. That is the most important thing you did, was you did not give a year, because at no point did you say, here are the top 5 Americans that I think could win the MVP next year. Because how many years before you think an American will win the MVP? Oh. Why would you think one of those guys is not going to win the MVP next year?
11: You might as well have handed Wemby the iPad last night and he looked in the camera and said, and I took that personal. Because this guy is going to be...
13: Last dance for the Thunder?
11: He is going to be a monster in the offseason.
13: Yeah.
11: I mean, think about how competitive he is at 22 years old. He watched SGA get the hardware last night and he went out and had that performance. I just know that in the offseason, wherever he's working out, there's going to be some sort of bulletin board material just haunting him to push himself to get that award next year.
13: Can I ask y'all a question? Because I think when we bring it back to the series against the Thunder, playing 48 minutes, the most minutes he's ever played in a game in his career, how concerned are we about Wemby in game 2 on Wednesday night?
14: Not at all.
13: No concern.
14: I'm not concerned about him with anything unless he is literally ruled out. Break one leg, break one arm. I still expect him to play and be awesome. Let me explain something. From my perspective right now, how I view him, okay? Not the way he plays, the way he acts, the way he carries himself. All of the months of the quote-unquote offseason. Michael, Kobe, he's in that category.
13: Okay.
14: He's in the, I am going to kill you. With a smile on my face at times, but I am going to kill you. He is not... LeBron James is the second greatest player of all time. Victor Wembanyama would do anything, I'm sure, to have the career that LeBron has had.
13: No doubt.
14: 99.9% of all NBA players ever would do anything to have the career that LeBron has had.
13: I know where you're going.
14: He's not made up the way that LeBron is made up.
13: It's a killer instinct.
14: There's a difference between these two.
13: There's a doggedness. It's hard to put it into words.
14: And it's a bad taste because he hasn't accomplished anything.
13: But you know it when you see it.
14: Yeah.
13: Like Michael Jordan wanted to cut your heart out. Kobe Bryant wanted to cut your heart out. Larry Bird wanted to cut your heart out. We've never looked at LeBron James and felt that way about his career. He's always been the best player on the court. That has been unquestioned. All right, he's the second greatest player to ever lace him up. But there have been people to question the killer instinct of LeBron James. We're not questioning that with Wemby based on what we saw last night, based on what we've seen throughout the course of this season.
15: No doubt.
11: No, and also the people that you named, slights fueled them, right? Whether real or manufactured. They liked feeling like people were against them. They put that chip on their shoulder. It was motivating. It was fuel for them. Is SGA winning the MVP this season maybe one of the best things that could have happened for Wemby's career? Because that slight is going to fuel. Couldn't you see him 15 years from now, multiple time MVP, multiple time NBA champion, multiple time finals MVP, even like, yeah, back in 2026?
14: Yes, he should. And you should.
11: I will not forget that you guys back in 2026 did
13: good.
11: Not get me.
13: This is your king?
11: But
13: this is your king?
11: Can't you see this that from me?
14: You know what Perk said last night on SportsCenter, Kendrick Perkins? He said to Chet Holmgren, Wemby doesn't like you. You need to have the same feelings for him. Wemby is 22 years old. He hates someone already. Hates. Why? I don't know.
11: Basketball hates.
14: I don't care. Hate everyone that doesn't wear your uniform for those 48 plus minutes. That's what you want from a superstar. And that's what this guy is. We're unsportsmanlike, presented by Progressive.
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9: San Antonio has it. 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Bang! Bang! Oh, what a shot from Curry! He pulled up from 30 feet away. Wemby's tied the game.
10: 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Timeout called by OKC.
11: 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Just an all-time performance last night by Victor Wembanyama. And there is no reason to believe he won't do it again and again and again for years to come. 41 points, 24 rebounds in the double overtime victory. His team was up 7 at the half. Alex Caruso was ridiculously good and kept Oklahoma City in it for a lot of the game off the bench with 31 points. Second highest game of his career in terms of point total. But the Spurs were up 10 with 9:10 to go. Oklahoma City took a lead, 95-94. And then San Antonio takes the lead. SGA gets it back. Chet has a block. All right, we go to overtime. What happens in overtime? Well, in overtime, down 3 with under 30 seconds to go in the game, Victor Wembanyama pulls up for a logo 3 that you just heard that was utterly insane. And as CC has pointed out, it's not only that he took and made the logo 3, it's that he did it at the right time, knowing if it didn't go in, we'll get the ball back and we'll still, in theory, be okay. You go to double overtime, San Antonio takes the lead. They're up 118-114. Under a minute to go, Devin Vassell had a big block on Chet Holmgren. Wemby's dunking like crazy on everyone. And ball game over, 1-0 lead, San Antonio over Oklahoma City, CC.
10: Yeah, last night, I can't even put into words what Victor Wembanyama did, but let's look at the series and look at the two teams. If you're the Oklahoma City Thunder, Alex Caruso can't be your leading scorer. As great as he was awesome, he can't be your leading scorer. Not if you're going to beat the Spurs. If you're Oklahoma City, your backcourt can't play the Spurs' backcourt even when the Spurs don't have De'Aaron Fox in the lineup. Steph Castle and Dylan Harper played the backcourt of the Thunder even. And if that ends up being the case, then the Spurs are going to win every single time because they have the advantage in the front court with Victor Wembanyama. Last night, the backcourt for the Spurs, Dylan Harper, Steph Castle, they combined for 41 points, 17 boards, 17 assists, 8 steals. OKC with Caruso and SGA, they combined for 55 points, 5 boards, 13 assists, and 7 steals. Those are the numbers. If you watch the game, it wasn't as close as that number, that stat line would suggest. Dylan Harper and Steph Castle, from a playmaking standpoint, were awesome. Yeah, there were some mistakes. There were a lot of turnovers by Steph Castle, but the playmaking and the defense superseded that. And if you're OKC, that is not a winning formula. So in game two, SGA is going to have to assert himself a lot more. Lu Dort is going to have to assert himself a lot more. Cason Wallace is going to have to assert himself a lot more if they're going to get to where they want to go, which is back into the NBA Finals. Because if that young backcourt of Steph Castle and Dylan Harper continues to produce at that level, then the San Antonio Spurs will be in the NBA Finals.
12: But how smart of an approach by them, what they've been doing to SGA all season long, which is why the Spurs have had this advantage, right? There's a reason why Caruso has been able to put up those numbers, because Wemby floats off him so that they can disrupt Steph, so they can smother SGA.
10: Yeah.
12: Disrupt him. And it's working tactically. They've had the advantage in this matchup. And OKC seems like a team that can figure it out, but I don't know. With Wemby exerting himself the way that he did, I just don't know what the response is for them.
11: Yeah, I was surprised with one thing, and even though he's their second leading scorer, I was surprised they started Jalen Williams coming off the injury. I would have started A.J. Mitchell. And the reason I would have started him is I wouldn't have been worried at all about Jalen Williams coming off the bench, getting involved, and having the same 26 points. I think they found something with A.J. Mitchell. When he started, he was awesome. He played 34 minutes last night and didn't do it, and had 4 points. I actually thought they should have eased Jalen Williams back. He didn't need easing. Let's be clear on this.
10: Yeah, J-Dub was all right. He was good.
11: He did not need easing into it. I think that they actually subtracted a player last night by doing what they did, because A.J. Mitchell provided a dynamic force.
10: And you put him in a different role on a bigger stage. Yeah, that's what they were going to do last night.
11: Yeah. And they put him back on the bench. Now, he should be a bench player on this team, but we're trying to find counters. Now you can't, I don't think you can go backwards, because you can't bench Jalen Williams once you started him, right? If you want to eat, in theory, ease him in, you know, you could have done that. So that was one thing that I was surprised about last night. I think that Wemby is so damn good. I do think, and I don't mean to be disrespectful towards De'Aaron Fox, he's an all-star player who's as clutch as could be, who helps with the turnovers in terms of preventing them. The physicality of the two guards, Castle and Harper, just to put this in perspective, you're talking about basically two inside backers in a 3-4. They're going to beat the crap out of you. And so when you have great players like SGA.
10: Dylan Harper's so good, man.
11: He's so good and so big.
10: He's so good.
11: 7 steals last night. He's 6'5". And for those who don't, you may have heard, Ron Harper's son. His dad was on MJ's Bulls teams. He was also on the Cavs before that as arguably the best player on the Cavs in terms of the scorer. What he did, just to prove how, I don't know the mother, so I'm sure she's wonderful too, but the father, how he was raised and what he followed a guy that was the number one scorer on one team, goes to a better team, and is like, all right, I have to play point guard and be a great defender and run a system I'm not familiar with. Bet. I'll do it. He, like, understanding your role is a really hard thing to do. This young man seems to have understood his role upon arrival.
10: But here's the thing. He's not a role player.
11: I understand.
10: He's a co-star.
11: I understand. But he's not going to ever be the best player on the team he's on. And he's probably...
10: That's fine. But he is he's in a league that has shifted toward tandems in terms of roster construction. He is the co-star for Victor Wembanyama. Make no mistake about it. It ain't Steph Castle. It ain't De'Aaron Fox. It ain't none of those other dudes. It's Dylan Harper already in his rookie year. That's how good this dude is. 24, 11 rebounds, 7 steals, 6 assists.
11: Plus 14, plus minus.
10: Plus 14 and 47 minutes played? And you're a rookie? In game one of the Western Conference Finals? So are you kidding me?
11: Wait a second.
10: Did you see him break down SGA in double overtime to the point where SGA felt like he had to foul him out of frustration. It was incredible. This dude, the shot clock was winding down. It was a play right at the end of regulation. Shot clock winding down. Somebody had tapped the ball away from him, broke up his dribble. He somehow found a way to get the shot up at the rim and draw a foul and get two free throws. Now, that should have been a turnover going the other way. It should have been. But there was poise in that moment where he was able to gather himself, gather the ball, and throw something up toward the rim enough where the ref could blow the whistle and call a foul and get him to the line. It should have been a lost possession. It wasn't. It turned out to be 2 points for the Spurs. Those are the plays, the small little plays that end up resulting into a big outcome. And Dylan Harper makes them every single time. And Smalls, maybe the most impressive thing that he did on the stat sheet last night is in 47 minutes played, a double overtime game, a rookie, he only had one turnover. One.
13: Who overachieved more last night, Wemby or Harper?
10: I don't think either one of them overachieved. I think this is who they are.
12: I was just going to say, what if this is just status quo?
10: I think this is who they are.
13: 40-20 game for Wemby. He's the youngest player ever in the playoffs to do that. It was previously this guy by the name of Lou Alcindor. If you're not familiar with him, he later changed his name to Kareem Abdul-Jabbar. So, pretty good.
10: Yeah, I mean, the overachiever that jumps out to me last night, Alex Caruso.
13: Yes.
10: He had 31 points. He led the team in scoring. 8 made threes. The concern that the Thunder should have is that the Spurs doubled the amount of players that scored in double figures in comparison to the Thunder. And the Thunder have been heralded as the deeper team. And guess what? The Spurs were down a guy in De'Aaron Fox that is their starting point guard and a key member of their top seven rotation. They didn't have him available. He'll be back in game two. So the Spurs will have even more firepower offensively than what they had last night. And let's be clear about one thing. The Spurs didn't have a great offensive night. They shot 42% from the field, 30% from three. They had 23 turnovers that led to 28 points for the Thunder. The Thunder had a double-digit margin when it comes to points off of turnovers. So the Spurs were giving opportunities to the Thunder for easy buckets. It wasn't a great scoring night for the Spurs. They still put up 122 points.
13: Yeah. Talking about all the changes that could happen, it's interesting. I just thought, if I'm Oklahoma City, you know, I may consider playing zone a little bit. I need as many people on Wemby as possible. And I think that I may consider putting spurts of zone out there to see, and force Castle and Harper to shoot from the outside. It's not an easy solution. I'm just trying to come up with something here. You know who's got better solutions for us? Brian Windhorst, who's going to join us in studio coming up next. But first, I want to tell everybody about Marriott. 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
14: 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Pippen outside the arc on the left. 8 on the shot. Hands back Jordan. Here's 6 on the shot. Jordan keeps the dribble. Jordan fights. Jordan hits Kerr. Kerr, 83rd goal!
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11: I like it. Thank you, Wendy. Thank you. Last night, Victor Wembanyama was?
26: I don't really react when I watch basketball games, especially when I'm in a hotel room by myself. I was viscerally reacting, like yelling, like sort of coming out of myself, because it was such an amazing game. And I have this ironclad rule that I've developed over the years where I do not, no matter what, ever overreact to game one of a playoff series. Okay. Ever. Because the playoff series are so long that so often you get to game five, six, seven, and the things that you thought you knew after game one, you laugh at yourself, much less other people. And so, obviously, you learn from it. But you never, ever, ever, ever look at a series and say, done. I am having a real test of that. Because I'm not sure how you're going to beat him 4 out of 7. I'm talking about Victor. I don't know how you're going to get 4 from him. And I'm not prepared to, I'm not going to violate my rule, but I'm watching what went down last night. Stephon Castle had 11 turnovers
10: yeah.
26: in the game. You know, like, They were down three, and the Oklahoma City Thunder, the closers of all closers, had the ball. Victor could barely run, and they won because he hit a 30-footer. So I'm just saying, like, even if the Thunder had won that game, I'm not sure I would change my mind, because they're going to get De'Aaron Fox, I assume, back. Beating him 4 out of 7 is about to be hell for this league.
10: Wemby was absolutely incredible last night, and I understand that it's game one of a conference finals, but it's the sixth time these two teams have played this year, and the Spurs have won 5 of them. Now, the Thunder have tried to employ a strategy of putting Alex Caruso on him and using Chet Holmgren as a help side defender. That clearly hasn't worked. Wendy, what's the next
26: Kenny,
10: step? What's the next step in terms of trying to slow down Victor?
26: Here's the problem. I think it did work. I think it did work.
10: What?
12: And they still couldn't get it
10: what?
12: Done.
26: I think they did a good job on him. Really, the only thing that was unacceptable last night from the Thunder spot was that he had 9 offensive rebounds. I think he was 11. What was he, what was his shooting?
10: He was 14 of 25.
13: Yep, that's what it was.
26: Maybe 14 of 27. Look, this is Shaq 2.0. And, like, if you, back in the 2000s, if you held Shaq to, like, under 35, you kind of gave yourself a chance. I'm not sure. I think the strategy is the best they got. I don't think there's another way to do it. And the thing I loved about Victor last night, he took 2 threes. He did not, because the way that Victor will, I mean, Victor can hit 6 threes in a game. The Victor can bail you out by just shooting from the perimeter. And if he makes 6 threes, you just say, okay, we'll see you in game 2. But Victor, when they've lost games this year, a lot of times it's because I loved how he went inside. If he's going to play that much inside, I honestly believe that their strategy was reasonably effective. That's why I say the 4 out of 7 thing is where we're going to run into a big problem in this league.
12: We're talking about the skill, the dominance of Victor Wembanyama. I'm equally as impressed with the mentality. A 22-year-old with this type of poise and composure and the competitive nature. Watching SGA get the MVP last night, an award that he publicly campaigned for. He's not shied away from telling everyone, I want to be great. I want that. Watching SGA get that feel like it fueled him in a different way.
26: I got excited about Victor Wembanyama when I learned his personality. Obviously, when he was 18, 19 years old and you saw this guy who at that time was up, I think he's grown 2 inches or so, but whatever. when you saw a guy with that skill and that size, you're obviously very interested in him. When I went over to Paris and spent a lot of time with his family and learned about his mentality and learned about his sensibility and his sense of direction and the way he looks at things, and, you know, talk to him about his favorite artists and talk to him about how he learned English and things like this. That's when I was like, oh my God. The personality is what put it over the top for me. You know, again, I'll go to Shaq. The reason Shaq was a great player was because of his incredible size that he played with. The reason he's an international superstar is because of his personality.
12: Mm-hmm. Mm-hmm.
26: Victor's personality is different than Shaq's, but it's so dynamic. And so the other thing I'll never forget is when he played in the Olympic final in Paris. I can't underscore what that moment was like. He is 20 years old, 21 years old. He is playing in the big, what potentially could have been the biggest game of his life, playing in the Olympic final in Paris, okay? Mm-hmm. He's playing against LeBron, Durant, Curry. He's playing against the superstar team of the last 30 years. The first possession of the game. You know, they sing the French national anthem. There's not a dry eye in the building. You know, this is like, you know, and he's super nationalistic, loves, you know, his heritage and loves France and everything. But the pressure of that moment, you know, Saturday night, 9 p.m. in Paris, the whole game, first possession, he comes right down, bam, nails the three-pointer. Mm. I was like, whoa. Like, not worried about it at all. And so, like, I'm, like, checking boxes, checking boxes, checking boxes. And I'm like, someday the league's going to be his. It's going to be his league. And I think what we're finding out is whether that day is today, because it could be.
13: 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Who came closer to overachieving last night, Wemby or Harper?
26: God, Harper was excellent.
10: Oh, he was so good.
26: This is the thing. I mean, we should be focused on Wemby, but what we really, really, and again, where I'm getting to the 4 out of 7, you look at the collective performance of Castle, Harper, Wembanyama, they're all 22 or younger. 22 or younger. And again, Castle had 11 turnovers last night. They were taking advantage of him a little bit. That's why the game got to overtime, was because the Spurs, the way the Thunder played, should have been a regulation loss, but Castle turned the ball over. But Harper, that's his first conference finals game. He didn't have any issues. He had one turnover in like 47 minutes, which is vital against the Thunder. I don't care if you're Magic Johnson. You play for 47 minutes, you're turning the ball over against the Thunder. I was incredibly impressed with Harper last night. The other thing is, Shai Gilgeous-Alexander is not going, they are absolutely selling out to shut him down. He is going to have special nights to hit his 30-point average. This is going to be a thing that we're going to continue to talk about. And Harper and Castle played a big role in that.
12: Does Mitch Johnson deserve more credit than we're giving him?
26: I thought Mitch Johnson coached a great game. And even to the point where he went to zone in the second overtime, the Thunder were not ready for that, and it staggered them, like, for two or three possessions. The play that he drew up for Castle on the back cut.
10: Yeah.
26: Caruso made a great play, but it was a beautiful play design. I thought both sides was very well coached last night.
13: All right, we got more with Brian Windhorst. We got to get to the other series. We'll do a little Cavs corner with him coming up. That's a reference to the Hoop Collective podcast. If you don't get it, shame on you.
26: Is there another series? I wasn't aware.
13: Cavs and Knicks, as well as off-season stuff right around the corner. More with Windy coming up. 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
7: 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And we are joined in studio by Brian Windhorst, ESPN NBA analyst, reporter, phenomenal storyteller, Hoop Collective podcast, NBA countdown. No, Wendy, the three of us are super fans of this show. We are super fans.
8: Very average golfer. Yeah. Expert traveler.
7: Yeah.
8: Yeah. Okay. That's fine. That's enough.
7: Sleep expert. You guys never talk about that. Wendy, before we get into the Cavs and the Knicks, if I told you right now you could only cover one team this offseason and one player this offseason, which one? Or what are the team? What's the team? What's the player?
8: Well, the team that is going to be the most fascinating offseason could be the Lakers because they have a humongous challenge. I really don't know how it's going to go with LeBron. It's like a fun not really a parlor game because there's too much skin in the game, but like how the Lakers should handle LeBron. If you went and asked 10 lead executives of teams and 10 agents, they would all have a different answer. And some of them will be like hardliners, and some of them will be like, you know, no, I mean, this guy's a legend, you don't treat him this way. And somebody's like, offer him a dollar over the minimum, you know, like, you know, like ridiculous positions at both ends. But the Lakers are, you know, if you're in the Western Conference, you're sitting here watching Oklahoma City and San Antonio going, my God, you know, like, you know, like Minnesota is a very, very good team. They have won 5 playoff series the last 2 years. Minnesota's got to be watching Cavs Pistons going, seriously? like we're going home with our, I mean, like, you know, Minnesota is a candidate to move to the Eastern Conference.
9: Yes.
8: When the expansion teams come in.
9: Can't wait.
8: That's going to be 2-3-ish years. Mm. It's not happening soon enough. But like they got, you know, if you're the Lakers, who I thought played valiantly against the Thunder, they were 0-8 against the Thunder. 0-8. Okay. And they're watching, they got to be watching like this, you know, this Cavs Pistons, not to insult the Cavs Pistons, but like,
9: oh, you are.
8: Watching Cavs Pistons and watching Thunder Spurs, it's a different experience. I think it's fair to say. So if you're the Lakers, you've got Luka Doncic, he's in his prime. You've got lots of cap space, which you may or may not have depending on how you want to bring your team back or whatever. And there's a giant mountain in front of you. You know, you're standing in front of the mountain, you've got gear, but you got to figure out how to climb that mountain. So I think the team that I'm watching is definitely the Lakers. What they're going to do, you know, I'd like to know what their plan is because I don't see a clean pathway for them to approach these two teams, which they are under pressure to do. The player, I know it's a cliched answer, I'm sorry, but it's Giannis. Mm. Wherever Giannis plays next year will affect the balance of power in the NBA. And this is why we have spent so much time and so many months analyzing it. And I know that for people in Milwaukee, as you know, Evan, they have had enough. They just instantaneously, their faces flush and they get very upset. I was just with some of the Bucks people in Chicago at the lottery a week and so ago. and they just they're exasperated. I get it. But where Giannis goes will affect potentially who's playing at this week next year, because he's still in his prime and still so good. The balance of power hangs in the balance. And maybe he'll go someplace where it will make a minor difference to the league. Maybe he'll go someplace where it completely changes the face of the whole league. These are two very important things. And then, of course, there are other things, but those are the two giant cornerstones in the offseason.
9: Wendy, last night we saw SGA hold up his second consecutive MVP award. It's been 8 years since we've seen an American-born MVP. Top four vote-getters this year were all foreign-born players. I got to ask the question, when will we see the next American-born MVP in the NBA?
8: Well, I mean, I think Ant Edwards has the ability to get that to that level, but the mountain is so high for him. I am extraordinarily excited about the future of Cooper Flagg. Mm-hmm. Cooper Flagg's, I mean, not as much as Victor, because we're going to be seeing Victor raise that trophy. You know, knock on wood that he remains healthy, because the 65 game thing is so, it's such a big factor. Cooper Flagg, throughout his rookie season, I kept saying, my God, it's LeBron. There's so many things about the way Cooper Flagg plays, and so many things about his rookie season, actually, because, you know, some of the things that Cooper went through are very similar to what LeBron went through. But for a player of this size who can play this much optionality with this much, you know, I think he plays with great basketball intelligence, and I think he plays the right way. I think Cooper, I don't know if he'll have the statistics to do it, but and the thing about him was I didn't know if he could score, but he obviously can score. Yeah. So I'm as excited about, I am not, I would say, like, on a scale of 1 to 100, just to add nuance, from scale of 1 to 10, I was at 99 with Victor coming into the league. I would say with Cooper, I'm like 96, 97, like just a hair below Victor. I think Cooper could be that player. Now, the Mavericks have to build the team. You're not winning the MVP if you're on a 43-win team. But, you know, they have an opportunity now, and they just hired Masai Ujiri to do just that.
10: Well, we're at a 100 here in New York City about Knicks Cavs. Let's get into that. Wendy, who's the most important player in the series that you think could shift the balance of power?
8: Well, so, honestly, the way that the Cavs handle, or the way Karl Towns handle, Towns is a swing piece. You know that Jalen Brunson's going to have big games. You know that Donovan Mitchell's going to have big games. Like, the most important players are established. Those guys are going to have the ball. Those guys are going to be required to score a lot of points. Karl Towns, the guy from January, and Karl Towns, the guy from May, are two different players. And in this last series where the Cavs just beat the Pistons, Evan Mobley, who is one of the best defensive players in the league, he did not have a great year by his standards. He was defensive player of the year last year. I do not think he will be on the all-defensive team this year, because the Cavs defensively were not a great team this year. But against the Pistons, Evan Mobley, they put him on Ausar Thompson. Evan Mobley stood in the paint and was a rim defender, a great second-line defender. You put him on Karl Towns, Towns is going to lift him up, take the ball. They're going to bring Mobley totally out of the paint, or they're going to force a switch somewhere else. That is going to be, I think, where the rubber meets the road, is the difference that Towns is as a playmaker and as a floor spacer stresses the Cavs in a way that the last two series didn't. The Cavs are the weakest defensive team, and I don't mean to make this insult, but of the four teams left, the Cavs are the weakest defensive team. The Knicks are probably the most dynamic offensive team. Oklahoma City, I think, was actually ranked ahead of them, but I think the Knicks are more dynamic than the Thunder are. And so you have the best remaining offense versus sort of the weakest remaining defense. And where that rubs against each other is Towns Mobley and how that strategy goes. So that's going to be a really important matchup.
11: Who's better on defense, Jalen Brunson or Donovan Mitchell in this series?
8: I think, you know, Jalen, just because he doesn't quite have the size, you know, the Cavs will attack him. But, you know,
11: So go there for a second, because Philadelphia did not. Atlanta did until they didn't.
8: Right.
11: Go deeper on that.
8: That's why I thought was funny about that whole narrative when the Knicks, you know, when they lost a game a month ago, you know, that's the last time they've lost. people were like, oh man, Jalen can be attacked on defense.
11: I was people.
8: I know. He was attacked on defense since he was 12. You attack him on defense and then he busts your ass on offense. You know, like this is, you know, and the balance is not equal. They'll attack him on defense. you know, part of the reason why, you know, the Cavs actually, you know, I'm really hesitant to bring up what happened in the regular season because I think the Cavs-Knicks regular season games are kind of irrelevant. But the Cavs actually defended Brunson somewhat well this season because they're very, very long. They have three guys who are very tall.
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8: I'm really hesitant to bring up what happened in the regular season because I think the Cavs-Knicks regular season games are kind of irrelevant. But the Cavs actually defended Brunson somewhat well this season because

0: have, because you know, you run a screen, right? You, whoever the you screen with him, the Cavs are going to have size to put on him. So probably what will happen is the Knicks will spend some time trying to get James Harden and Donovan Mitchell onto Brunson, and the Cavs will spend some time trying to get Brunson onto, they'll probably have Brunson guard Dean Wade, because Dean Wade's, they're going to be their weakest offensive player, and the Cavs will spend time trying to get Mitchell on to Brunson, and that'll be the little chess game that happens. But that happens in every series, and it's happened in every series that Jalen's career, and Jalen has won more playoff series than he's lost. So he will be very impactful, I've no doubt.
1: Wendy, James Harden is easily the most decorated player in the series between the Cavs and the Knicks. Is the playoff perception around Harden fair? And if so, can he change that in this series?
0: Well, he's never been to a finals. So if he carries the Cavs to a win or two, it does, I think, change the way people look at him. You know, last week he moved into the top 10 all time in playoff scoring. All time.
2: He passed 17 years, 17 playoffs.
0: He passed Steph Curry in playoff scoring last week. And wow. So people say, boy, has Harden had a lot of really bad playoff games, and they are right. But you know what? He's had a lot of really good ones too. So, and he doesn't have to score 38 for the Cavs to win. He can score 17 and the Cavs can win. But, you know, Harden, if he has a couple of good games and these, a couple of good moments in this next 2 weeks, I do think he could change the way people think about him.
3: Finally, Wendy, what have we not asked you about that you're excited about right now? It could be basketball, not off season, conference championship series, off the board. What are you excited about that we have not talked about
0: today? Well, we could talk about pro golf, but no. So 3 years ago when the Cavs and Knicks played, and I know that feels like a lifetime ago, but they played in the playoffs 3 years ago in a first round series. The Knicks won. The Cavs were the higher seed and the Knicks won. And Mitchell Robinson absolutely kicked Jarrett Allen's behind. Dominated him. Allen had made All-Star team that year, and Allen had this quote that has lived with him, with infamy ever since, where he said, boy, the lights were brighter than I expected.
3: Mm-hmm.
0: And people have used that like a whip against him for years. Jarrett Allen just had two dominating Game 7s. Game 7 against the Raptors, 22 points and 19 rebounds. Game 7 against the Pistons, 23 points, career high. Mitchell Robinson has owned him since then, too. Mm-hmm. He's had some big games against them. Mitch hasn't had that impactful of a postseason, but against the Cavs, he's invaluable. So this is a chance for Jarrett Allen to totally change the narrative. And by the way, Mitch Robinson is going to be a free agent in a couple of weeks. This is a chance for him to reassert why he's so valuable. And the Cavs will be, I think, pressured to hack him. And Mike Brown, early so far, has shown a reluctance to play Mitch through the hacking. So, to me, the front court will be very important. I said Mobley and Towns. And how whether Robinson retakes the corner that he's done on Allen in the playoffs and repeatedly, or whether Allen stands up and says, no, I'm not, the lights are not going to be too bright tonight. So, to me, while we'll talk about Mitchell and Brunson, while we'll talk about Harden and all other stuff, to me, the real granular stuff is going to be in the trenches between those two guys starting tonight.
4: 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Brian Windhorst, unbelievable for the last half hour. And you'll see him on Get Up at 8 a.m. Eastern. Let's see, more intros, right? We give him Hoop Collective, yep. 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
0: and
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0: Yeah, we can go on and on.
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1: Hefty, hefty, hefty.
0: Hefty Slider Bag. Silly with a slide. One more time now, y'all. Come on.
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4: 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With Pat the producer.
7: TGL is absolutely electric. I don't think we have cool enough vehicles. I was looking at pictures of cop cars in Dubai, in Japan, and in Italy. They're amazing. They have supercars. Also, the taxis we have, trash compared to what they have in like London. The London taxi. If you need to like lettuce wrap your Baconator, I don't think that you need to have a burger.
8: Could not agree more.
9: Do you need a Husky correspondence to the time in this?
8: Yeah.
10: I'm over it. I'm sick and tired and over it.
7: Get a life.
11: Yes, each and every day at this time, our producer, Pat Costello, gives us items in and around sports entertainment, his life that he is over here on Unsportsman Life, presented by Progressive Insurance. Before we get to Pat, you good? There's nobody who loves this. The windy storytelling more than small. It's like literally sitting there taking notes.
12: She was glowing during that segment.
11: Well, he's a great storyteller, and it's easy to sit back and listen. And Smalls, to her credit, is so appreciative of the windy stories.
13: The story that he told with Victor Wembanyama at the Olympics, that was incredible.
11: 9 o'clock in Paris.
8: The national anthem has played.
13: Not a dry eye in the house.
8: It's great. When he walks in here, I need to just lean back, get a little beverage,
11: just hang out, settle in. You said beverage and then what?
8: Collation. Have you ever had one?
11: Word of the day.
8: Yes. It is the word of the game, man.
11: Yes, trying to slip it in around well windy done. Combo. Smart, because well we're all so done. Focused on windy. Oh yeah, and here's Pat.
8: It means a little snack, a collation, a light meal, which I could definitely have listening
13: well
8: to windy.
13: Done,
8: wow. Man.
11: I thought I heard something, but I wasn't sure.
13: Well done.
8: That's pretty smooth by me, though. I did weave it in.
13: That was good by both of you. Good by
8: finally,
13: me.
8: Evan.
13: Better by Evan.
8: Look at him breathing out. You've been on quite the slump lately.
11: Pat, welcome back.
7: Thank you.
11: Sister's graduation, PGA championship over the weekend, and I think some other things happened to you, Pat.
7: Well, we might get to that, but we'll start with the graduation. Graduation's way too long. What are we doing here? Having just done a wedding and then a graduation back-to-back? Nobody's at the wedding for the speeches. Nobody's at the graduation for the speeches. Let's get these kids moving across the stage and get these diplomas going. The kids are sitting there like, why are we listening to all of this? It was a nightmare. But also, and the thing that really bothers me, is all the professors that get, like, all decked out and then sit on the stage and then, like, get their names announced. I'm like, this isn't about you. Nobody's at the graduation for you wearing this, like, fancy robe and holding a staff. Sit down. Let the kids go across the stage. Nobody's here for the professors. Why are you guys getting, like, standing up and getting acknowledged and stuff? It was insane. It was so self-serving.
11: That is the problem. Everyone agrees with that problem.
13: 1,000%.
11: What's the solution?
13: I don't know, but
11: nobody's come up with
13: one. I'm with Pat Costello wholeheartedly, and I speak as someone that skipped their own graduation.
11: What?
13: When I graduated from UVA,
11: what?
13: I walked down the lawn, which is the tradition at Virginia, but then once the commencement speakers started the ceremony, me and the rest of the football players got up, left, and went to the bar. And my parents...
5: Oh, my God.
13: When I got back home later that night...
5: Joe was not happy with that.
13: My parents were there, and they said, you had a wonderful graduation, and they held a diploma. And I said, that was for y'all. I'm good. Like, I'm glad that y'all enjoyed my... It was some U.S. senator speaking. I don't remember his name. Didn't really care what he had to say. Like, I was there just to walk down the line, because when I got there 4 years earlier as a freshman, they say, this is the thing that you look forward to with all of the hard work, walking down the lawn at the rotunda, which is on the back of the nickel.
8: Right.
13: Like, everybody's excited about walking down the lawn and saying that you are a graduate of the University of Virginia. So once I did that, which is at the beginning of the ceremony, everybody settled in, all of the graduates settled in, the commencement speaker started, I promptly got up, left with my teammates, and we went to the bar to celebrate.
8: Interesting.
13: I can promise you this, Moss. I had a better time than everybody that sat there and listened to all of the commencement speakers.
8: So if it was someone that you were interested in, would you have stayed? Because, like, for example, my friend Sean Evans, host of Hot Ones, sensation of a show, he was the commencement speaker this weekend at the University of Illinois. I watched the speech. He crushed it.
5: Yeah,
8: so proud of Sean.
5: Way better.
8: So I'm saying, if it was somebody that you were interested in or intrigued by or wanted to know about their path, maybe you would have stayed?
13: Sure. Like, okay, so my wife had Barack Obama.
8: So I'm sad.
13: When she graduated from college.
5: Georgetown had Tom Brady this weekend.
7: If you have Obama, you don't then need, like, all right, and here's Jimmy, who was, like, sat next to me in science. Like,
13: he's a Professor Jimmy.
12: My graduation also was memorable for not a good reason. I got a call early in the morning at Wisconsin. My parents had already got to the Kohl Center where the graduation was, the basketball arena. They called me and they said, are you not graduating? I said, what? I said, your name's not in the program. Unbeknownst to me, I didn't graduate when I thought I was graduating because there was some paperwork that I did not fill out. So I actually am technically a summer graduate from the University of Wisconsin in 2002 without taking a single summer course because I didn't fill out the proper paperwork.
8: So did you get to walk or not?
12: I got to walk, but I didn't actually...
8: But they didn't call your name?
12: No, they did. I think somehow they did. I got my name in there, but I had to wamboozle my way in there, and I was not technically a graduate.
13: So you were a fraud at your own graduation?
12: No, because it...
13: You were a fraud?
12: Yeah, I guess so, at that graduation. If you go to my house,
8: technically,
12: when you guys come to the house over the summer, I'll show you the diploma. It says a date where I did not take a class. Literally, it says, like, September of 02 or something like that. I didn't take classes after May.
8: Okay, so wait. If you left, did you walk across the stage? Did they call Christopher Canty and you weren't there to walk across the stage?
13: No, so there's the big graduation, and then you have the sectional graduation.
8: Got it.
13: That's where you get your diploma at the sectional
8: graduation.
13: So it's
8: the big one you dipped out.
13: So my parents went to the big one, and they went to the sectional and got my diploma for me. I guess they called my name. I don't know. I wasn't there.
8: Okay.
13: They came back with my diploma, you know, all that stuff. Like, great. Congratulations. My diploma was for y'all.
8: So I just sat next to your parents at your charity event for the United Way, the Gridiron Gala. Sitting next to your mom, she is the ultimate hype woman. I can only imagine how much she cheered when she heard your name at graduation.
13: But guess what? When they found out that I had left and then they realized where I had went,
8: Oh, and then I came back home.
13: They would have been upset, except they were holding a diploma from a school which at the time was the number one public university in the country.
8: Pretty good.
13: Ain't nothing mom and dad could say to me that day.
8: Pretty good.
13: But I don't need to stay around for the graduation. Pat's right.
12: Chef D next. Evan Cohen here. 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
0: Hefty Slider Bag. 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
7: 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If you're just tuning in and you missed the first 2 hours of the show, shame on you. You should have been here. You missed a half hour plus of Windy Brian Windhorst in studio telling stories, breaking down the unbelievable game last night between Oklahoma City and San Antonio, as well as talking about tonight with the Knicks and the Cavs and all of our conversations around the NBA playoffs, as well as Stanley Cup playoffs, with the Canadiens beating the Sabres last night 3-2 in overtime to advance to the Eastern Conference Finals. 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Schefty broke the news this weekend. Aaron Rodgers officially signing with the Pittsburgh Steelers. I did not see you breaking any news about the ice cream flavor that he had with his teammates on Friday night in Pittsburgh. Do we have any information, Schefty, on the viral pictures of Rodgers going to ice cream with his teammates?
8: Butterscotch per Brooke Pryor. She had that information. She was first to it. Give credit where credit is due. Brooke was all over that. Butterscotch was the flavor of choice. I'm not sure that I would have gone butterscotch. You know, we recently, my family placed a big order. We were up at Penn State. I took my daughter to visit there at one point, and everyone's like, go to the creamery. I'm like, okay, there's a lot of great ice cream places. Well, we went to the creamery. We brought home some ice cream, and we quickly devoured the 12 pints that we brought home and loved it so much that we had more shipped to us, and wow. It is incredible. Butterscotch was not included in the 12 flavors shipped to the Schefter household. I will tell you that. But by the way, before we veer off track, I do want to tell you, I'm on a long drive this morning, and I'm listening to the show. And I know Wendy's great, but I'm listening to the whole thing. He's really great.
9: Schefty.
10: Yes.
9: He's unbelievable. That story he told about Wemby at the Olympics?
8: Yeah, see, I'm just telling you, like, everything he said was so interesting and so thought-provoking, and I loved listening to it, and I texted him to say, I know you're great, but, boy, that is really fun to listen to. I watched that game last night, and it blew me away. It was incredible watching Wemby and Harper, and as he alluded to, the ages of those guys. Like, we're going to see a decade of these people. And just like I think we got to the point where we were fatigued with the Chicago Bulls and Michael Jordan and Scottie Pippen, we'll get used to it because we're going to get real fatigued about the Spurs over the next decade because they're going to be incredible. That was an unbelievable game. I put it on. I knew I had to get up early to drive this morning. I couldn't go to sleep after it ended. Watched the whole thing. And Wemby, I mean, I knew he was good. But just to watch his intensity and the way he handles himself and how much it matters, man, that guy is incredible. You don't see big guys who are like that tough like that. God, he's so good.
9: I have two follow-up questions for you, Schefty, on the amazing things that you just brought up. One, I need to know, what is number one on the current Adam Schefter ice cream power rankings? And two, what is the NFL comp to Wemby right now?
8: You know, it's funny you say that. As Wendy was talking, I was thinking, what NFL player have we seen that you could compare Wemby to? And I would say we probably never have had one because he's such a physical freak. I guess Derrick Henry would be a physical freak that you would think of in that regard because he was so much bigger and stronger and faster than everybody. Derrick Henry in his prime, not that he's not still a great running back, he is. But I think the closest thing that we've seen to Wemby in recent times that I could think of would be when Patrick Mahomes first burst onto the scene with all these crazy passes and all these throws, and you're just watching him in awe of what he's doing. And I think Mahomes would be the closest comp currently from a football standpoint that I could come up with. Now, I know there have been flashy players like a Barry Sanders over time. Randy Moss would be another one that I think you'd think of with Wemby. Moss, when he came into the league and he lit up everybody, he lit up the Cowboys on Thanksgiving Day. That may be the analogy. Randy Moss coming out of college was about as close as the NFL has seen to Wemby. Mahomes in the modern day, but there aren't a lot of people like that. Like, that guy is just a total physical freak, and it certainly looks to me, in the little that I've watched him, last night was the longest I've ever watched him, and I could not believe how intense the guy was. He was really incredible. Really incredible.
2: Did we get the other answer, by the way? For the ice cream?
9: Ice cream.
2: Don't avoid a question, Adam. How dare you?
8: The flavor? Boy, I got to tell you something. There are so many good flavors from there. And after dinner, usually I say to my kids, just pick whatever you want and scoop me out some scoops. I don't care. But it's because all of it's so good. Like, we've had cookie dough, great. Cookies and cream, great. Mint chip, great. Vanilla bean. Plain, simple, which is how I kind of like my things, and yeah. I love that too.
2: I have Schefter, we're talking with Adam Schefter, obviously amazing as always here, brought to us by ZipRecruiter. I have a question that I would like you to answer with a tag team partner named Chris Canty. So a combined question for the two of you. Let's take regular season MVP, Super Bowl win, and Super Bowl MVP and add them together. Next 5 years, is there anybody in the NFL that you think will beat Wemby with those three combined? In other words, the most decorated players in this sport, Wemby or anyone in the NFL? Mahomes, Lamar, Josh Allen, if you think Stafford maybe could get in the mix here, if you think Darnold and the Seahawks can do it again, Jalen Hurts, anyone you want to put out there to combine those.
8: The question is, Evan, and far be it from me to suggest questions for you, well, that is your area of expertise.
2: Right.
8: But the proper question is, if you could buy stock in one football or basketball player today for the next 5 years, who would that be? And I don't think that there's anybody that I'd want to buy more stock in than Wemby.
2: Okay.
8: I mean, Wemby brought up Cooper Flagg. That's interesting. But he just looks, this guy, like he's on a different planet. He looks different than everybody else. If I was going to buy stock in one NFL player for the next 5 years, wow. Now that's an interesting question.
2: Well, you asked it.
10: I mean, listen, I mean, just to help my tag team partner out here with this question, feet to the fire, if I had to pick an NFL player, I got to consider the coach. I got to consider the organization. Mm. Because think about it. Wemby is with San Antonio.
2: Good point.
10: They have a track record of making the most out of big men that they draft at the top of the lottery. Mitch Johnson, the handpicked successor for Greg Popovich. So if I'm going to pick a player, it's got to be Drake May.
2: Ooh.
10: It's got to be Drake May. It's got to be Drake May. If I'm picking a player. Now, again, there is a chasm between where Wemby is and Drake May. Mm-hmm. Yeah. So I'm not saying Drake May is the best player, but when I consider all of the factors.
2: Good answer.
10: And I think about the organization, I think about the coaching staff, I got to go with Drake May.
9: See, I thought when you said that you were going to go Justin Herbert, Harbaugh, McDaniel, we've seen the skills. It feels like
10: the
9: he's
10: Chargers
9: ready to take
10: organization.
9: It to another level.
10: Hmm. We just heard Eli Manning talk about it.
9: Yeah.
10: The Chargers organization.
8: I think Drake May is tremendous, bright future. But I don't know that he's going to be better than Caleb Williams or Jaden Daniels or Arch Manning. I mean, I don't know. I don't know. I'm not confident enough to say that's the one NFL player that I'm buying stock. He very well might be. You might be right, Chris. But I don't know. It's not a slam dunk answer the way that it is in the NBA to me.
10: Schefter, I want to ask you about the NFL in the Super Bowl. We just heard that the owners are going to vote on Nashville potentially being the site for Super Bowl 64 in 2030. We've got the next three drafts. We've got the next four Super Bowls. What site, what location for the draft or Super Bowl is most notable from your perspective?
8: Well, I think the draft in Washington next year is going to be a spectacle for a couple of different reasons. Number one, you have this draft that everybody's talking about that looks like it's one of the great draft classes. Now, we hear a lot of that talk in May, and sometimes the draft classes don't measure up the following April or May, and that very well may be the case here as well. But certainly by the looks of it, the upcoming draft class has the potential to be a great, great draft class, like the one that produced, you know, Jamar Chase and Penei Sewell. And I don't even know off the top of my head. I have to sit down and look who went 1, 2, and 3 that year. It was quarterbacks. It was, I think it was that Trevor Lawrence and Zach Wilson, and then Trey Lance and Jamar Chase and Micah Parsons.
10: Correct.
8: And Devontae Smith. Like, correct. That was a great, great draft class. And again, people think this draft class is going to be that way. But if you take a draft class like that, and then you put the draft on the Mall of Washington, D.C., I just think that that's going to be beautifully placed, beautifully laid out with an incredible draft. And so I think that's going to be a memorable draft. Super Bowls, I mean, Super Bowls are Super Bowls. They're all great. You know, Nashville will get it in 4 years. You had L.A. this year on ESPN. That's going to be unbelievable because SoFi Stadium is the 9th wonder of the world. That place is unbelievable. And then we go to Atlanta and then Las Vegas and then to Nashville. Like, they're all good. They're all good. No issues with any of that. But, like, one that stands at the draft in Washington, to me, would be pretty unbelievable.
9: Adam, the Arizona Cardinals, they have a new head coach, Mike LaFleur. They held their first OTA yesterday. Jacoby Brissett, their quarterback, was not there. Contract holdout. What's going on there? What can you tell us about that situation?
8: Well, he wants a new deal. He wants to be paid more like a starter. He's been paid like a backup. He very well may be the starter there this year. He's a veteran leader. He's a popular player. He's a new regime. So, you know, if Jacoby Brissett's going to get more money, this certainly would be the time to do it. No surprise there. He's such a pro with these things. I'm sure they'll get it figured out. They'll adjust his contract. That doesn't seem to me to be a difficult deal to get done, and he's doing what he feels he needs to get his salary more in line. But what's more amazing about the Arizona Cardinals to me, and this came about in all the discussions of the scheduling stuff last week, I think I heard the Arizona Cardinals are not favored to win a single game this year. Not one. I mean, that is amazing to me that they're not the favorite in one game. So right now, to go back to the draft of 27 in Washington, Arizona looks poised to be on the clock. I think that they're better than that, but odds makers clearly do not, because they are favored to lose every single game this year.
2: Per sources, Arch Manning has already asked out of Arizona. It's interesting. We're talking with Adam Schefter, of course, ESPN NFL insider. Listen to his podcast wherever you find your podcast. Schefty, why were the Steelers players shocked to see Aaron Rodgers yesterday?
8: Well, I think it's sort of like maybe a UFO. Like you think maybe it exists, and you see like, whoa, whoa, whoa, whoa. And there's a lot of young guys that are coming in there, and it goes on, and you're used to not seeing him during the off season, but then the great white whale shows up, and so it always seems a bit surreal, particularly to the guys that haven't met him before, the young players, the rookies that have been there. They know about this guy. They know what he's like, and so he shows up. Plus, the other thing that I don't think can be discounted enough is I know everybody expected that he would be back. He was back in Pittsburgh 10 days ago. But I'm just telling you that talking to the organization over the weekend, until the weekend, they didn't know officially. He had not informed them that he would be returning officially until this past weekend. He had not given them an answer. And so until you have an answer, you don't really know. And my guess is that that sort of filtered around the organization, and that as great as he is, as much as we think we're going to see him, and as much as everybody believes he's going to play again under his former head coach in Green Bay, he still had not committed to it. And he let all this time go by. So when all that time goes by, you can talk yourself into a lot of different scenarios about whether he is or isn't coming. Like, well, why hasn't he answered? Well, maybe he's not coming back. And I can just tell you that the organization truly did not know that he was coming back until this past weekend. They thought he would be back. They believed he would be back, but they did not know he would be back. And so until he gives them the official word and they work out the contract, you just don't know what Aaron Rodgers ultimately is going to decide and say in the end.
2: Shefty, one more for you here. Are people around the league paying attention to the supplemental draft this year?
8: Oh, without question. Well, not yet, but this has the potential, again, to be as interesting as any NFL storyline the next 6 weeks if we feel like we know the outcome on the A.J. Brown story. And the NFL hasn't even had a supplemental draft in recent years, for starters. The last player selected in the NFL supplemental draft was Jalen Thompson. The safety went to Arizona back then, I believe, in 2019. Tom with Dallas, and I know Dallas has talked an awful lot about Caleb Downs, but let me tell you that the Cowboys are really excited about Jalen Thompson, too. And so you put Thompson and Downs together in the Cowboys secondary, and that makes them a force back there. But we have not had supplemental drafts. We have not had players picked in supplemental drafts. And now you're taking one of the quarterbacks potentially out of the highly anticipated 2027 draft, dropping them into this supplemental draft towards the end of July, potentially. And all of a sudden, it becomes very interesting as to who might take him if that's what Brendan Sorsby decides he's going to do. Now, that's still up in the air. We don't know how that's going to work out and how it's going to play out. But if he enters and declares for the supplemental draft, that's going to create a lot of intrigue in late July. You know, usually we come back to some storylines surrounding the franchise tag and transition tag players. I believe they're all taken care of right now. I think the only unsigned one right now might be George Pickens, and the Dallas Cowboys have said that they're not going to sign him to a long-term deal. So if we take that out of the equation right now, the most interesting, intriguing storyline for the summer might just be Brendan Sorsby in the supplemental draft, if that's the direction he goes.
2: Amazing. Just to provide quick context for anybody who doesn't know, Brendan Sorsby, Texas Tech quarterback by way of Cincinnati, and I think previously at Indiana, if I'm not mistaken, for a minute, is taking a leave from the team. He is in a facility to treat his gambling addiction, and he is still actually not suspended by the NCAA. They haven't actually done that, and he's filed for an injunction to make him eligible this year, and they're saying, well, we haven't even ruled on this yet, and he's saying, maybe I'm going to have to answer the supplemental draft, which is an add-on draft for something that has changed for an eligible player since the draft that would give them the opportunity to go into the NFL. You would then forfeit that round pick for next year. This is supposedly a first-round talent. Adam, we got to run. You got a big drive ahead of you. Make sure you listen to the Shefty draft now coming up next. We draft all the stuff that you said here.
8: I'll be listening.
2: You're the best. Adam Schefter, just tremendous. So many things to draft. We'll do so with Shefty's topics and conversations next. 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
7: 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Small, CC, me, Evan, and then Vegas East, number one.
9: You guys probably think I'm going to select Schefty loving Wendy's appearance with us, yes, as much as I did, but that's not where I'm going. With the number one pick in the Adam Schefter topic draft, I'm going with the nugget that Adam dropped in, that Aaron Rodgers had not informed the Steelers officially that he was going to return to the team until this past weekend. They had a sense of it, but he hadn't committed to it, which makes the way that they moved throughout this process even more confounding to me.
7: Great one. I had that down. I'm sure all of us did. I thought that was a really interesting slip in by Adam, that if the Steelers did not hear from him this past weekend, he may still not be there, right? Like, they were not, this was not something that seemingly was lined up the entire time, which I know you've been, Smalls, very critical of the Steelers. That adds cherry on top there. I mean, my God.
9: This organization does not feel like one that should be waiting around for scraps for any, from anyone, even a Hall of Famer like Aaron Rodgers.
7: Great one. Great one. Second pick.
10: Okay, so with my pick in the Adam Schefter topic draft, and this was an inclusion from Schefty. It wasn't the actual answer to the question, but it was a throw-in comment that Schefty made, which is always the best. When I asked him about the place that was most notable when it comes to draft sites or Super Bowls, he said, next year's draft in Washington, D.C., on the National Mall, will be exciting because of next year's draft class, which is setting up to be an all-time great draft class. He compared it to the 2021 NFL draft class that has had a total of 8 All-Pro players so far and 50 Pro Bowl appearances. Mm.
7: I'm glad you pointed that out, CeCe. I thought that comp was interesting. Default comp from most is the quarterback class going to be as good as 04? Is it going to be
10: 2024?
7: As good? 2020. That's not where Adam went.
2: Adam went with the totality of the draft, because that's Jeremiah Smith next year too, yeah. right? That's Ryan Williams potentially if he bounces back this year for Alabama. So it's not Jeremiah Smith of Ohio State wide receiver.
10: 2021 draft class, Micah Parsons was in their class. Jamar Chase, Penei Sewell, Ooh. Patrick Surtain II, Defensive Player of the Year.
9: Yeah.
10: Creed Humphrey, Amon-Ra St. Brown, Landon Dickerson, J.C. Horn, Rashawn Slate, like Nico Collins. I mean, it goes on and on. Trevor Lawrence was in that class. Like Kyle Pitts was in that class. Like that was a phenomenal class.
2: Great one. Great one. Okay. With the third pick in the Schefter draft, I am going to say Adam compared Aaron Rodgers to a UFO. I mean, we all try to find the words in the description as to Aaron Rodgers. He compared him to a UFO in that he's been so elusive on so many things that the teammates, when he showed up yesterday in Pittsburgh, were shocked to see him as if they see a UFO flying in the sky.
9: He's an enigma for a reason.
2: No, but seriously, it's like, not Smalls' pick was great, obviously, on that, but I thought that was, Rodgers' UFO was a fascinating one for me. All right, Vegas East.
17: Yeah, with our pick, I'm going with some breaking news that Adam dropped, that apparently there is an established eighth wonder of the world, because he called SoFi Stadium the ninth wonder of the world. I'm wondering what the eighth one is, because there are only seven established ones as far as I know.
2: Isn't that Andre the Giant? Wasn't he always introduced
18: as
2: the eighth wonder of the world?
17: Is that what Adam was saying? He was just
2: Is Adam an Andre the Giant fan?
17: I could see that.
2: I don't know.
10: I mean, the ninth wonder is already taken. Producer, DJ, it's already taken. So.
19: Wemby might be the eighth wonder of the world.
9: Yeah,
19: Wemby.
9: You know what, honestly,
10: Wemby has the eighth wonder of the world.
9: Wemby is confirmed. Yeah.
2: Can I give one other add-on that I think will be a bigger topic as we progress here? So Adam said over the next 6 weeks, if you're going to deal in the soon-to-be hypothetical fact that A.J. Brown will be on the Patriots, maybe the biggest NFL story is following along with this Brandon Sorsby situation, the quarterback from Texas Tech who's in treatment for gambling. And as CeCe has pointed out, okay, maybe he's great and hopefully he gets better. Like, obviously, goes without saying. But you're still potentially using a future pick on a first-round talent, but someone that has an issue that is a health thing with gambling. That is in itself.
10: There's no way you can draft a quarterback that has already had a documented issue with gambling in this climate. That is a huge risk.
2: Seventh? Would you draft?
10: I mean, listen,
2: future seventh.
10: Other positions, sure, but quarterback. I say this all the time. He's closer to ownership than the other 52 guys in the locker room. I mean, you are. If all goes well, this is going to be the face of your organization, not just the face of your team.
2: What
10: can you entrust that individual? Given the track record.
2: What you just did was, you know, at the ice cream shops that Shefty was out, they give you like the little free samples. CeCe just gave you the free sample. We're going to have to go 31 flavors on that at some point.
9: Yes, for sure.
2: But coming up, all the
9: small things
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2: So, bing bong, indeed. 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The Ocho, Evan Cohen, is joining us. 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
2: Our resident Super Bowl champion, Chris Canty, also here. Rob Lorenzo in the studio, Vegas East, hanging out as well. And I am Michelle Smallman, and it's time for All the Small Things. And guys, I'm very excited about this first story. So excited, in fact, that someone involved in it, Cardinals manager Ali Marmol, is going to join us at the top of the 9 a.m. hour to discuss. Have you seen what's going on with the Cardinals and the tarps off movement? It's the most exciting thing happening in sports right now. Wemby, number two, right behind tarps off. Ooh. Have you guys seen this?
4: Yeah, oh yeah.
2: Have you seen this?
4: Yes.
2: Okay, for those who have not, Stephen F. Austin, their club baseball team, was in St. Louis participating in the National Club Baseball Association D2 World Series. This was last weekend. They went to the Cardinals game. The Cardinals were playing the Cardinals were playing the Royals. They were in one of the upper deck sections, and the game was locked up. They decided to go to an empty section. And what did they do to get some excitement going? They took their shirts off, tarps off, and they started waving them around over their heads. They were really infusing some energy into the stadium. They started recruiting other people to come over, go tarps off. It ended up being a massive group of people. The energy from that section and tarps off infused its way into the Cardinals dugout. The Cardinals ended up winning the game in walk-off fashion. They went down to the clubhouse. Ali Marmol invited the guys down to meet the team. It was this huge thing. They came back the next day, did it again, and the Cardinals won again. Tarps off, a huge thing happening with the Cardinals, and it's really, really fun.
4: I have many questions for Ali Marmol after 9 a.m. Eastern, and just so you guys are aware, they're only on this because I need to know his viewpoint of how it started, if he liked it at first. I'm dying to know the security aspect of it.
2: Yes, you
4: are.
2: He
4: just brought in randos with shirts off to his clubhouse. That's unreal.
2: Well, here's how you know that he loved it. Ali bought out the entire right field section that the team had sat in, distributed the tickets for free so that they could come back the second night.
4: So they took the shirt off, they twisted it around their hand, they spun it like a helicopter. It was unbelievable.
2: Jar. Cece, come on, we have to make him pay for this.
5: You know what you did.
2: Don't you go Petey Pablo on us.
4: I'm trying to raise up the spirit around this story.
2: Are you going
4: to
2: keep your shirts on when Ali joins us?
4: Me? You're damn right I am.
6: Yeah, Evan, this is your nightmare, right? Like having to take your shirt off in public?
4: Yeah.
5: He wears a swim shirt in his own.
2: What? You know, that's what
4: I
2: mean.
4: I had somebody at my house yesterday.
5: I don't understand that.
4: I had a friend at my house yesterday, and he was like, asking me about the pool, and I was like, well, you know, I keep the shirt on. He goes, no, you don't. I go, I swear to God. He looks around. He goes, nobody can see in here. I said, I'm just so uncomfortable in there. So,
2: okay, what team do you love more than any of the teams you cheer for? The Heat? Okay. What if there was a section of people going tarps off? Because this is a movement that is sweeping the nation.
5: Yes.
2: Okay, we're seeing other fan bases go tarps off. What if the section that you were in, everyone went tarps off, and the Heat won, let's say, Game 6 NBA Finals. Heading into Game 7 of the NBA Finals, it was like everyone has to go tarps off in order for the team to win. Would you do it to ensure that the Heat would win?
4: I'd get in trouble because they'd look at me with my shirt off and they'd say, Miss, please put your shirt back on. That would be a problem.
5: So you wouldn't do it?
4: No, I don't want to take my shirt off.
5: If it meant your team having the crowd behind them to try to compete for a title, you wouldn't go tarps off.
4: How much time do I have to prepare on that one?
2: No, it's just in the moment.
4: Like tomorrow, like right now, I have to go.
2: No way. Because the squad just, it was in the moment. Tarps off.
5: So your team, Miami Heat is your team. Okay.
4: A year from now?
5: Yeah, because it's
2: no,
5: not the Mets.
2: In the
5: forget
2: moment.
5: About with the Mets. It's not going to happen.
4: There's something happening.
5: Don't start.
4: 10 runs
5: don't,
4: in the 12th last night. It doesn't happen.
5: Don't fall into it. Don't
2: yeah,
5: fall
2: this into is a, it. Fools,
5: don't,
2: is a trap.
5: Don't do it to yourself. The Miami Heat next year.
4: Yes, if you say it to me right now, because then I will absolutely do everything in my power to be in the best physical condition
5: to
4: of my life.
5: To get ready for tarps off.
4: Get ready for...
5: You might actually lift a weight.
4: Yeah.
2: Would you lift weights for tarps off?
4: If I had to tarp off it, yeah.
2: Tarp off.
4: I wonder... You know what else I want to ask? I'm now fascinated by this.
2: It's a great story.
4: I want to know if other players who... Like, a starting pitcher from the day before, who's clearly not going to go in the game... Does that guy want to go out there? Because it seems so much fun that you become part of the tarps off.
5: Can you go tarps off in the bullpen?
4: That's what I'm saying. Go ahead, Smalls. We're going to have about 100 questions to Ollie Marmol.
2: We have a lot of questions for Ollie. Really pumped to talk to him. But also, shout out to Ollie for bringing the club down, introducing them to the guys. The scene in the clubhouse was really, really cool. And the Cardinals players talked about how it was the most fun that they've had in a long time. Let's talk about a team that did not have a lot of fun last season. How about the Minnesota Vikings? Things did not go particularly well with J.J. McCarthy, and they bring in Kyler Murray to compete for the quarterback position. Justin Jefferson was on Good Morning Football, and he was talking about this quarterback competition and what he would like to see come from it.
0: Just competition, for real. To see who's going to be that last man standing, who's going to be that dog, who's going to be that leader to carry us throughout this season. Because that is definitely a missing piece that we're looking for, and something that, you know, is very important to our team, which is the quarterbacks.
2: So I found that to be an interesting quote when he says, that's definitely a missing piece that we're looking for. One would think that's a shot at J.J. McCarthy. No, that having competition, somebody who's going to be a dog, is kind of a slight at the guy that's already there. And then I thought, actually, this isn't a slight because he's been saying this all along. We went back and shouted to Cam Pratt, who helped put together this list of quotes. He's been telling us for quite some time the way that he and the Minnesota Vikings are perceiving this J.J. McCarthy situation to be. Let's go back to April 20th of this year. He said he's looking for, in response to Kyler Murray coming in, here's what Justin Jefferson had to say. I'm definitely looking for those big, exciting plays from Kyler Murray. Let's go back to April 20th of this year. He said he's looking for, in response.

0: show my emotions to lead as a captain of this team. There are definitely things I can take from this year going forward, but I would say going forward, requiring more for everybody. Having this type of season, we're not trying to have this type of season again. November 26th, he says he's early about JJ. He's new to the game. He's new to the NFL. He's learning just like everybody else has to learn as a rookie, and he obviously had to go through the mental stage of having to overcome the injury the first year. It's a tough transition for him. We have 4 or 5 more quotes like this about JJ McCarthy from Justin Jefferson. Very telling if you actually go back and look at the receipts.
1: Yeah, I mean, clearly what Justin Jefferson is telling you is that the truth hurts because there's a new man on the Minnesota Vikings at this point.
2: Char!
1: What do you mean? That Kyler Murray is the starting quarterback?
2: Stop!
3: One of the worst
0: we went
3: ones
0: Petey Pablo
3: done.
0: And Lizzo. Evan.
2: Come on, man. All in one segment?
0: No, this has to be more than a dollar, too. This needs to be like a 10 spot.
2: This is egregious.
1: Is Kyler Murray going to be the starting quarterback?
2: Yes.
0: Clearly.
1: Is J.J. McCarthy going to be on the team? They brought back Carson Wentz.
0: Where's he going?
1: What do you mean, where's he going? Home?
2: Yeah, that's a great question. Where is he going?
1: No, I think
0: there's a robust market for him?
2: No, be a backup quarterback. He's sitting right there behind Kyler Murray, at least for this year.
0: Yeah.
2: But here's the thing. Kyler Murray has a no franchise tag clause in his 1-year contract.
0: Right.
2: So if Kyler Murray plays well, best case scenario for Minnesota, they're in free agency with a quarterback that's unrestricted and unencumbered. So it's a tough spot for Minnesota.
0: Absolutely.
1: So maybe they will give J.J. McCarthy a shot because at least he's under team control. Maybe it will be a real quarterback
2: or
1: competition.
2: Or Kyler Murray plays well for the first 2 months and they give Kyler Murray a contract extension.
0: Or it's just for optics that it's a competition.
1: Well, I still will continue to reiterate, one of the most interesting signings this entire offseason is the re-signing of Carson Wentz, because what they're telling you is we're looking for a first-string quarterback. We have our backup quarterback.
0: And Carson Wentz.
1: Yeah,
2: and we have our developmental quarterback in J.J. McCarthy.
1: Maybe, yeah. Maybe that. Or maybe he's just not. Maybe they trade him to the Chargers and Harbaugh for a 7th rounder. I don't know. I don't even know that Harbaugh wants him necessarily.
2: Wow.
1: So there we go. All the small things.
2: Life comes at you fast in the NFL.
0: No doubt.
2: Top 10 pick to a guy that nobody seemingly wants, to a guy that gets his general manager fired a couple of years after he gets drafted.
1: And all of that is why I think he's actually going to have a shot. But what Smalls is telling you is Justin Jefferson doesn't think, even if he has a shot, he'll take advantage of that shot.
0: Right.
1: You could take a shot of RK and feel good right afterwards, Smalls.
0: That's the thing you should be taking a shot of, because if you want to wake up early, go about your day, but you still want to enjoy life, but you can't feel it the next morning, you don't want to feel it the next morning, you need to check out RK Zero Proof, because RK delivers the flavor and warmth of a spirit, but with zero alcohol, zero sugar, zero carbs, and zero calories. 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
8: I tweeted yesterday.
7: I saw you tweeted yesterday. And one of the most random things ever, right?
8: Random. What are we talking?
7: It was like so. I remember seeing it. I don't remember what it was about. And I remember saying to myself, "That's what brought her out of Twitter hibernation." At M. Smallman,
8: TMZ tweets: Aqua, the group behind the smash hit Barbie Girl, announces their band breakup. I took to social media for the first time in months to quote tweet that and say, "Devastating."
7: Mm. So that's Barbie Girl brings her out of Twitter hibernation.
9: I think everyone was just surprised that they were still together at this point. Yeah.
8: Exactly. That's why I felt the need to quote tweet and say devastating.
7: Were you passionate about Wemby's game last night? Yes. We've been talking about it all day today. Spurs 122-115 win over the Thunder. Double overtime. You heard it here on ESPN Radio. But were you passionate enough to tweet about it? No. Barbie Girl? Yes. At Magic Johnson on Twitter, speaking of tweets, and shout out to Magic Johnson, who Smalls was with a few weeks ago at a college basketball awards ceremony in St. Louis. And Magic said he was a fan of the show. So thank you to Magic Johnson. We truly appreciate it. Love CeCe as a Laker and a Laker fan over here. And we do appreciate it. So let's read something from Magic here. I hate to break the news to the rest of the Western Conference, but they may not have a chance to win the Western Conference Finals for the next 5 to 7 years. The Oklahoma City Thunder and San Antonio Spurs are just that good. They are talented, deep, athletic, and both teams are well coached. Magic will be joining us, what, at 9:15, 9:30 a.m. Eastern time if he wants to, if he's listening right now, and you can get in touch and we'll put you on, obviously.
8: I'm working on it behind the scenes still.
7: So let's stop there for a second. The next 5 to 7 years, if I gave you an over-under with these groups, so let's call these groups Wemby and the Spurs, SGA and the Thunder. Rosters are going to change over the course of time, as we know. If I put the over-under at 2.5 conference finals matchups between these two, are you taking the over or under?
8: Over, easily.
7: Easily?
8: Easily.
7: Explain.
8: Well, Wemby's 22 years old. The team is young. And it's an organization in the San Antonio Spurs that you have a lot of confidence in. So I don't think they're going anywhere. SGA is 27. This is also a young group that has runway. And is there a front office in the NBA that you trust more than Presti, Sam Presti, and the Oklahoma City Thunder to continue to replenish? When we talk about the Thunder and their viability to repeat as champs and go on a dynastic run, we often reference their depth and the way that Sam Presti has brilliantly constructed this team. So I don't see a team in the Western Conference that even the Minnesota Timberwolves or the Lakers with Luka, they're at an interesting inflection point with LeBron.
7: Denver, if they make changes, which they're going to make drastic changes.
8: Houston, no. But I don't. The
7: Houston,
8: thing,
7: what, it's interesting. Houston was a year ago at this time. Houston's come. Now?
8: I know. But I guess those other teams that we reference, Minnesota, I think, is the closest to the top two in San Antonio and Oklahoma City. When we say maybe they can make some moves, what move is out there to be made that we really think would put them on the same level as OKC and what we're seeing from Wemby in San Antonio that would persist for 5 to 7 years?
7: What if I got Giannis to the Warriors? Mm-hmm. No, you're not biting on that. No. Do you buy into Utah molding themselves and modeling themselves after Oklahoma City?
5: Very interesting.
7: Okay, so that's
5: very interesting.
7: So Utah, of all teams, is the only one that make you perk up.
5: No, what Utah is doing is very interesting. They got pieces and they got ammunition to make trades too.
7: And credibility running with the ages.
5: They did the pre-agency. They traded for 3J. They've got a top two pick this year, so it's going to be Peterson or DeBonsta. They move off of marketing. We'll see what ends up happening. Like, they've got ammunition, picks, and players to make some moves. Like, Utah's got... I mean,
7: okay. So hover.
5: Utah's interesting.
7: They're a hover. Yeah, what about Dallas?
5: They're a hover.
7: Wendy sat here off of the Magic Johnson tweet. He's saying 5 to 7 years. Look out, Western Conference. What about Dallas? Wendy sat here with us earlier in the 7 a.m. Eastern hour. Go back on the podcast and listen. As Smalls will do all day today, as soon as the show ends.
8: Just definitely be going back to here.
7: Cooper Flagg leading the way. They have a face of the franchise MVP candidate. Does Dallas make potentially your list of teams that could crack into the next 5 to 7 years with these two in Oklahoma City and San Antonio? Or are they?
5: Yeah, I mean, Masai
7: Ujiri? Masai
8: Ujiri. Oh, yes. That's a good point.
5: Masai Ujiri has a building block piece in Cooper Flagg, mm-hmm. who Wendy is through the moon excited about. He said if he's at a 99 with Victor, he was at a 97 with Cooper Flagg when he came into the league. So he's excited about the prospects of Cooper Flagg, says he plays like LeBron James.
8: And Kyrie.
5: I mean, so, yeah, I think Dallas is going to be in the mix. They're going to have to figure out what they do with Kyrie Irving. I think it makes sense to move off of him this offseason.
8: But they need to replenish,
5: the two timelines thing doesn't make sense. But, yeah, I mean, listen, I think I can appreciate what Magic is saying, and I will never disrespect the legend. But we see it every single year in the NBA, somebody rises up, right? We thought this was going to be the Oklahoma City Thunder's Western Conference in perpetuity. And guess what? Now Wendy is having a hard time seeing Oklahoma City, a year removed from winning a championship and their best player winning consecutive MVPs, he's having a hard time seeing them beat the Spurs 4 games in a best of 7 series.
7: So then do the over-under.
5: It happens every year. Somebody comes and rises up.
7: Do the over-under for you. Smalls answered over. 2.5 conference finals total Spurs Thunder matchup. With these faces on for these rosters.
10: 2.5 more or current? Or
5: in the conference finals?
7: Yeah.
5: Under. Because I don't think it's a fait accompli that they match up in the conference finals. You're saying that they'd have to be the top two teams in the Western Conference at the end of every regular season. And I think with these teams positioning themselves for championships, it ain't about being a top two seed in the regular season. It's about making sure you get everybody to the playoffs healthy.
8: Mm-hmm, mm-hmm.
5: So, like, I think it's under 2.5. If it's 2.5, if that's the over-under, I'm going under.
7: What's the most common conference finals matchup over the last 10 to 15 years? And I would actually guess Heat-Celtics, maybe?
8: Oh, yeah.
7: Is that possible? Warriors-Rockets?
5: Yeah, but that was only twice.
7: That's the thing. I'm just thinking of what we deem to be most common in our heads. And to your point, it's not actually a lot. This one feels different. You're talking about an icon. Can we call Wemby iconic already? Is that ridiculous to do what I just did?
8: He's unlike anything we've ever seen.
7: So what's the proper word for the usage around him? Give me a good adjective.
8: Singular.
7: The singular force that is Wemby. against a two-time MVP and champion in Shea, both in their 20s. Both built with the same funneling up to Popovich of like they're built similarly in terms of mindset. Presti was in San Antonio. Obviously, Mitch Johnson, Brian Wright, San Antonio. Like, there's so much good with both of these teams. I make take the over. Tarps off next.
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15: As families head into summer travel season, there's one thing many people forget to plan for. 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Joining us now is Dr. Peter McCullough with some smart ways to be prepared before summer begins. Doctor, summer is supposed to be relaxing, but travel can come with surprises. 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
7: I mean, they're rested and they're a juggernaut right now. They're playing great basketball, but we got to try to go in there and steal game one.
8: This is going
7: to
8: be special. Obviously, it starts with Jalen Brunson and Kat, but Mikhail, Noji have been phenomenal. Josh Hart, when you look at their bench.
9: As you may remember, Mitchell Robinson gave Jared Allen hell 3 years ago. Ate the Cavs alive. He is still that player.
8: We know them, obviously, but I think the biggest thing is they've been off. They got a bunch of rest, so we've got to be ready to go from the jump.
9: Well, if you're a championship contending team, which the Knicks are and believe they are, you don't let time off take you down. I expect them to have more energy and whatnot, but I've seen this work opposite.
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11: Let's go. 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We are presented by FanDuel, and this is The Really Big Show. Game one, Eastern Conference Finals. Wow, I haven't said that. 8 years. Game one, Eastern Conference Finals. Let's go. 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Anytime, anywhere, make a reservation or just go there for lunch today. Trattoria Roman Gardens. Our question, and I'm going to say no. Can you call the Cavs season a success? They talked about it on the Next Level yesterday. Here's Jerrod Cherry.
12: Yeah, I felt that way. Because to be honest with you, I didn't think they would get this far. I really thought it was, okay, we'll get to the second round. If we get past that, that's icing on the cake. And granted, now that I'm in a spot as fandom's concerned that we see the Cavaliers in the Eastern Conference Finals, yes, I can come up with a narrative and not being facetious by any stretch of imagination of how they could actually beat the New York Knickerbockers in a seven-game series.
11: Yeah, I could see that, but... I think before, good morning guys, morning Aaron, Chris and Reg are here.
13: Morning.
11: I before the series with the Pistons, I might have said, yeah, get to the Eastern Conference Finals. But now that we're here, like.
13: You're going to pick up and move the goalpost?
11: Well, hang on. Yeah. Yeah, because am I happy getting to the conference finals? No. The Cavaliers have a different bar than some teams in this town when it comes to success. The bar for them are championships. And I know if I ask Dan, their owner, or if I ask Kobe Altman, the team president, or Gansey, the GM, or even Kenny Atkinson, the coach, if I ask those people and I say, was this year a success after getting your ass beat by the Knicks? The answer would be no. No. No.
13: I mean, so far, so good.
11: Yes, I'm extremely pleased. Chris had a great theory today earlier on the Tony Rizzo show, exclusively on YouTube at 8 o'clock. Chris said he feels like a weight has been lifted off these guys getting to this round, which no one's ever been to. Well, Donovan's never been to. Who's the only guy with finals experience?
13: Harden.
11: That's it. So...
13: Max Strus has finals experience.
11: Okay, then Chris thinks that they're going to play loose. I said the key for me for everything is I watched that game again yesterday. What an all-time Cleveland sports winner. I'm laughing in their face as the Pistons brick after brick after brick. Cavs were up by 15. Cavs were up by 20. Cavs were up by 23. Never did I feel like they were going to lose. Never. If I get that version of Mobley and Jared Allen, I can pick the Cavs to win this series. They played angry. They dunked. They don't dunk. Chris, they were windmill dunking from the foul line.
13: All over.
11: Where has that been? If I'm going to get... Aaron, this game to me setting up this way. Game one, I like the Knicks. I'm not going to lie. Here's why. The Knicks are chomping at the bit. They've waited 10 days to play this game. Now, if people think that the Russ thing... Maybe if you think that's the case, then Chris, maybe Cavs first half? I don't know. But I think the Knicks are chomping at the bit, and the Cavs exerted so much energy less than 48 hours ago. Can they repeat that? I think it'll be tough.
13: Well,
11: I do.
13: I want to go back to your question because I think it's an excellent one.
11: Are you willing to say
13: in the locker room, you know, Kenny gave this speech, and did you hear this that was distributed on social media? Kenny gave this speech and Donovan talked about it, and then Dan Gilbert said that it was one of his favorite days.
11: No, he said it was his second favorite.
13: Well, I mean,
11: his second favorite day owning the Cavs.
13: Okay, well, I want to ask him, what was the first?
11: Well, of course.
13: The championship?
11: Yes, of course.
13: Wait. So beating the Pistons in the second round was better than the day LeBron wrote the letter and said he was coming home? Like, okay, yes. Dan, way to be prisoner of the moment. Like, I don't believe that for a second. But
11: Aaron's
13: okay.
11: Telling a guy how to feel.
13: No, I'm just saying, I know what prisoner of the moment is. I am prisoner of the moment, and that's prisoner of the moment. Riz, they've won two game sevens. Has it been a fun year? Yeah, it's been up and down. But to win two game sevens, I think this team showed some progress. So I want them to compete in this series. If they get swept, I will say no. But if they compete
11: I'm asking you right now.
13: As we are right now. I would say I'm pretty happy with where they're
11: okay,
13: at.
11: Okay, Chris.
1: Riz, I'm going to say yeah. And listen, Riz, hold on. Two things can be true at once.
13: The Browns have broken him.
11: Yeah.
13: As a Cleveland sports fan.
11: Yes.
1: Two things can be true at once. At the start of the season, we all said you've got to at least get to the Eastern Conference Finals. They're here. I mean, I still want more. Like, I'm not just like, okay, they're here. I can go home and, we'll, you know, let the Knicks have their... No.
13: Chris, they've met their... bottom line expectation for everybody not to get fired, right?
11: Wait a minute then. Let's say the Cavs lose in five in this series, which I can't stand, but that was the gambler's choice. I believe the shortest odds.
1: Yes.
11: Was the Knicks in five, a gentleman's sweep. Are you going to be happy? Are you bringing everybody back? And now next year, do you have to get to the finals to have a good, like... Are we going to do this incrementally again, or am I trying to win a bleeping championship this year? I'm trying to win a championship this year, guys. I am.
13: Are these teams equally talented?
11: Yes. I don't think the Knicks are that much. Who's got the better support? Okay, Brunson, Mitchell. Toss up. Agreed?
13: Agreed.
11: Toss up.
13: Agreed.
11: Okay.
13: Sure.
11: Who's got the better supporting cast? We do.
13: Well.
11: Mobley.
13: Well, Riz, the wing players for the Knicks are vastly superior to the Cavs.
11: The big players for the Cavs are vastly superior to the
13: Cavs. I don't know that I'd say that.
11: Carl Anthony Towns, one man.
13: I don't know that I'd say that. I don't know that I'd say that. If the series plays out that way, then I like the Cavs to at least make it a long series. But you got to admit, Riz, Bridges and Ananobi, and though the Cavs don't have
11: players
13: like that.
11: You have New York bias. You went to college there. Get out of here.
13: I mean, who's played better in the playoffs so far?
11: You're going to have to not talk. I got Rappaport on at 11. That pasty little. Michael Rappaport, Knicks superfan and alleged actor. Actually, he's really good. What did he just do? He was
13: He was the star of the trade.
11: Yeah.
13: Yeah.
11: He was good in that ratio. He's friend of show. I hate to talk trash to him because he said, but he's a belligerent Knicks fan. So belligerent.
13: I've reached out to a bunch of these Knicks super fans. I called Spike yesterday. He didn't answer. I think he's working on something or he's busy. But when I text Rappaport, I was curious whether he was going to get back to me. Riz, I want you to know, and we should tell him this. When I sent the text, the little dots
11: came right up.
13: I mean,
11: which means he was on you.
13: Chris,
11: he's dying to come.
13: He was sitting there. It was as if he was waiting for my text message
11: to come
13: in.
11: Do you know why? They're feeling it. They are. They are feeling it. Knicks fan is feeling it. They're favored in the series. They're favored to go to the finals for the first time in God knows how long. Although they were favored last year against the Pacers.
13: Yes. And Wendy has said, you want to see some tight bunghole. Knicks go out and lose tonight.
11: Oh, steal one. Chris, give me game one. I'm okay. Cavs can lose this game. I think this is going to be another long series. I do. I have the Cavs in seven. They won their first series in seven. They won the Pistons series in seven. This thing's going seven.
13: Do they have to split in the Garden to win the series?
11: No, I think they proved it last series. They won four of the next five. Listen, here's my thing. My gambler guy said, and I quote, playing the Pistons and the Raptors defensively will help the Cavs in this series. The Knicks are good, but they're not that good. Now, Monica McNutt on Get Up, she thought that the Knicks had the better defense. Listen to this.
4: I think Merrill, Wade, Strews, they're guarding their butts off. They're doing what they're supposed to do as role players. But to go after and target where you're going to have some soft spots, Donovan Mitchell, while he competes, is not the biggest defender there, right? And then James Harden tends to be a little bit slow-footed. But this is where, to me, the way that the Knicks are playing on both sides of the basketball is important to call out. Mm-hmm. They've been defending at such a high level. And if OG Anunoby is healthy, which all signs indicate he'll be ready for game one, they really, I think, to me, can put more pressure on Cleveland defensively than Cleveland can do the other way.
11: You agree?
13: Yeah. I think the Knicks are a better defensive team than the Cavs. Wendy said yesterday to us that the Cavs are the worst defensive team left in the playoffs. There are only four teams left. So that's not that big of an insult. But if you look at their regular season performance, Riz, yeah, I think that the Knicks are the better defensive
11: team. Who's better offensively?
13: See, that's where I think the Cavs have a lot of firepower.
1: Mm. I'd agree with that.
13: But it depends on the night. Like, are they going to play like they did in game six, or are they going to play like they did in game seven? Which Donovan Mitchell is going to show up in this series?
11: I think it's more about which Mobley and Allen are going to show up. If I see the guys I saw Sunday, I'd pick the Cavs at six. Chris, give me the Brunson, 20 points, Chris, at least 20 in 8 of his 10 postseason games. He's had at least 5 dimes in 7 of the 10 games. How about Jalen Brunson averaging 6 assists per game in the playoffs? What is his assist number right now?
1: 6.5.
11: Wow. Cleveland is 8th amongst playoff teams in defensive rating, but was 15th during the regular season. How much of that is that the Pistons don't have any offense?
13: Yeah. I mean,
11: Brunson has also torched the Cavs in recent years.
13: In the playoffs.
11: Scoring 20 or more points in each of his last 6 meetings with them. The star guard is averaging 27 a game with 20 shot attempts in the playoffs, giving him a really solid floor when it comes to his props.
1: Averaging 27? His number's 27.5.
11: Secret!
13: Come on, FanDuel.
14: grip.
1: I don't know what you want me to tell
13: Riz,
1: you.
13: It's almost as if they have the same statistical information that we do.
11: So what would you
13: Dean
11: think?
13: Dean Wade tonight? Has been the Brunson stopper.
11: Yeah.
13: Did you see
11: He's
13: these numbers?
11: Well.
13: I don't know. It's a handful of possessions. It's not like the Cavs have matched Dean Wade up against Brunson for entire games, but he's played well against him. And I thought, you know, this might be a series where you want to think about dusting off Keon Ellis.
11: You know,
13: having him play against Brunson.
11: You know, it's funny. I've seen him on the bench and thought, wow, he really fell out of the rotation in the first two series.
13: Well, he wasn't a good matchup. For neither of those two teams you played, they all had these really long 6'9" guard guys.
11: So you think Keon Ellis
13: against Brunson?
11: On Brunson.
13: Interesting. Might be a wrinkle Kenny wants to consider. I don't know.
1: I mean, if there's a game to feel it out, tonight's the night to see what it feels like.
13: Do you come back with the same lineup that beat the Pistons by 30 in game 7, or do you reinsert Dean Wade and put Strus on the bench?
11: I don't know if I could put Strus on the bench. I just love his energy. He's the bunny right now. And I think it's infectious. I think he sparks the Cavs when he's out there. But we'll see what Kenny does. I think you have options. I think you feel it out. It'd be an in-game thing. You know, not to go all LeBron on everyone because he did this every time. But, you know, the first game, they're going to feel this thing out. I really like the Knicks tonight. I hope I'm wrong because I'd love to steal one. But if it's okay, even if you lose game 1, I'm not going to crap myself.
13: And I don't think the lights are going to be too bright for the Cavs. I think that's over.
11: Well, ticket prices are ridiculous. All right, who are the A-listers there? Who's going tonight? Chalamet and what's her name?
13: So let's start with Spike because I really think he's the leader of the band.
11: Okay,
13: though.
11: Of course Spike is there. Now, I don't know how Fat Joe got into the VIP. I mean, Fat Joe is... I mean, he's a staple. And he don't miss either. Chalamet, and which one is it? Which Kardashian?
13: It's Kylie. Oh, I keep forgetting. Kylie?
11: Jenner?
1: Kylie Jenner.
11: Kylie Jenner. They're cute. They're a cute couple.
13: She may or may not attend with him. It depends on the game.
11: Ben Stiller.
1: He'll be there.
13: Oh, yeah.
15: He's been going back and forth with Cleveland fans on Twitter, and it's been really funny.
11: Ben
15: he's been
11: Stiller?
15: Really good. Yeah, and he's been fun about it.
11: Oh, okay.
15: It's been a pretty good thing.
11: Get Ben Stiller. I loved you.
13: How would I go about getting Ben?
11: I loved you a night at the museum. All of them. They were cute. Chris, you like that?
13: Great movies.
11: Also, don't forget, Ben Stiller's Super Bowl commercial... laugh out loud funny when he's falling off the stage.
13: Oh, Riz loves that.
11: Instacart.
13: Let me give you another one that I think you've seen, but it's probably been a while.
11: Zoolander
13: is freaking hilarious.
11: Yep.
15: He also helped create Severance.
11: Oh, really?
15: Yeah.
11: Oh, that's right.
13: Ben Stiller is an all-time Hollywooder.
11: Yeah.
15: He really is.
13: And you know, his dad, of course, was the legendary Jerry Stiller.
11: Now, is Rappaport... is he courtside, or can I chide him on that?
13: We got to ask.
11: Is he second row?
13: So
11: is he third row?
13: Here's
11: Reg. Don't say that,
13: no, Reg. You're wrong. Here's what I've heard.
11: What?
13: Before Traders, Rappaport second deck. Post Traders, Rappaport.
11: Sitting next to
13: Chalamet.
11: Hold on. I'll ask Michael, but I believe he's beefing with Dolan, with James Dolan. I think there's beef.
13: Well,
11: there's
13: other guy here, there's so many storylines that my head hurts. Yesterday, I called Walt Clyde Frazier.
11: Clyde the Glide.
13: So he played for both teams. People forget.
11: He was here for a year.
13: Right.
11: But yeah.
13: But he's the epitome of the Knicks.
11: Yep.
13: He's got the most style of anybody in NBA history.
11: Hold on. He won a title. With the Knicks.
13: Oh, yeah.
11: So
13: with a game 7 performance for the ages.
11: Right. So when you win a title with the Knicks, you have exalted status. You are beyond.
13: Right.
11: I mean, Ben Stiller has to bend the knee to you.
13: So then there are the former players, and there are two of them that I'm fascinated to see. Of course.
11: Patrick go?
13: Of course. Every game. John Starks goes every game. Bernard King goes every game.
11: You know who I want to send over there? Reggie Miller. Chris.
13: So if you're J.R. Smith,
11: Oh.
13: Who are you rooting for?
11: Oh, man, Jay, you better be rooting. Did you get your ump or no?
13: I sent him a message yesterday. I have not heard back.
11: Where am I watching him? He's on
13: ESPN.
11: Oh, ESPN, yeah.
13: Yeah.
11: I see Shump a lot. You know, Shump and I.
13: Well, you and JR. So I have...
11: JR is golfing. Every time I see him, he's got golf gear on. They had him on Inside the NBA Live. Behind him was the 18th green somewhere. He's golf addicted right now. Yeah.
13: So I have sources or connections working on JR. And I reached out to Shump. And I reached out to Walt Clyde Frazier yesterday.
11: I'd love to find out where that fur coat is right now.
13: So the other storyline here you got to think about is Oak. Because that's our guy.
11: Charles.
13: And friggin' Dolan has still banned him.
11: No, he's
13: Charles
11: not.
13: Oakley is rooting for the Cavs,
11: wait a minute,
13: I think.
11: You mean Charles is not allowed to go to the game?
13: He is persona non grata. Still? Is that not absurd?
11: Yeah.
13: He is as beloved a former Knick as there is, but he's also a beloved Clevelander. Talk about a guy in the crosshairs of a series. My God.
11: All right, nice win by the Guards last night. There are some great numbers about Jose Ramirez in the two-hole. Congratulations to Angel Martinez, Player of the Week. Who is it tonight? Is it Messick? It is. It's Parker tonight?
13: Yes.
11: Also, Browns OTAs get underway. Chris, when did Todd Monken get the job with the Browns?
15: January 28th, I believe, was the date.
11: To the best of my knowledge, he has not met Myles Garrett face-to-face. Myles Garrett, not expected to be at these things today. We'll see. Maybe he will. Maybe Myles will surprise us. Come on, kid. Love to see you there. Maybe he'll surprise us. But if he isn't, he wasn't even at the stadium thing. Which, your signature player, you know, I don't know. Like, do you have a problem with him hired gun? He won Defensive Player of the Year. He didn't go to any of this crap last year. Do you have a problem with it, Paul?
15: I do not.
11: Aaron.
13: I've come to realize this is just the situation.
11: I've come to realize I can't do anything about it, but I kind of would like him to show up. Just show up. Just show up. You don't even have to get dressed. Just show up and go, all right, coach. Come on now. Here we go. Like, you know, you don't need to go through the motions.
13: You know how I know he doesn't really want to be here? He said so. So I take people at their word.
11: We'll see who is here. The rookies and the vets both will be here. I'm guessing Judy missed the last thing. Is Jerry Judy coming to this?
13: Now that is more annoying because that's not a guy that was the player of the year in anything last year.
11: He was the
13: poop-fecta player of the year.
11: And guys, the other fundamental difference, not that I don't trust Coach Monk. I do. Offensively, I trust him a lot. But am I really going to pick a starting quarterback based on OTAs and the grass with shorts on? And don't I need to see these guys in a game? I know that everyone has written this because somehow he said it when he first took the job. He'd like to have this taken care of by when?
15: To finish the question, he said by the end of this off-season workout. So basically headed into training camp.
11: I'm going to pick a guy based on no one getting hit?
15: So the way Riz I interpreted this was he wants to have a depth chart, but not a starter necessarily.
11: A front runner.
15: Yeah, because last year we went into it with four guys of, okay, let's see what happens, where I think Monken wants to say, okay, here's our leader in the clubhouse, but this isn't written in pen just yet.
13: Chris is right, and it's the smart way to handle it. You don't want to have some quarterback derby going on. You have to have a system.
11: I totally agree with what you're saying. I've been the guy screaming at Stefanski for the last 5 years to get somebody ready for the opener, and he never did it. Twice you started 1-7. Twice. Okay? I was proven right. I like that he's trying to do this. Dude, I got to see guys in even fake games. I'm sorry I did. I'm going to march. I love Deshaun. You know that. I'm a fan. I thought he was going to play well here. It didn't work out. But I'm going to march him out there week one without taking a hit and just pray that he stays healthy after two. Is that a good plan?
15: No.
11: Is that a good plan?
15: No.
11: Don't we have hope is not a strategy line? Isn't that, we're going to just hope that the guy stays healthy. Is he going to play Watson in the preseason?
13: Yes.
11: Is he going to play Sanders in the preseason?
13: Yes.
11: Okay.
13: And you best be believing, and we'll be watching, he'll play Talon Green in the preseason.
11: Be salivating for that. Browns media will be salivating. Oh my God, Chris, he's 6'6", and he runs a 4.3. He can't throw the ball, but he's wonderful. His delivery is longer than, never mind.
13: You know what, I talked to somebody from Arkansas and said that 4.3 speed is really helpful when you're chasing the guy you just threw an interception to.
11: I would slow the roll on Talon, and I like the kid, and I like that the Browns took him, and it's fun to have a guy like that.
13: Talon, we're rooting.
11: Roster.
13: We're rooting.
11: That's
13: for
11: right.
13: You. We're rooting. All right, but that's you're right. If you start a game this year, Chris, back me up on this. Things have gone completely awry.
15: Right.
13: Yeah.
11: See these little things right here? Helped save me. Look at this. After an issue a couple weeks ago with my heart, I've learned the products you put in your body make a big, big difference. This is one of the best things you could ever take. 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It's jammed into a gel cap, and it's good for you. 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I saw where Dos Equis rolled out the most interesting man in the world again. That ad campaign went away for about 5 years. And somehow they brought, Paw, he's both left-handed and right-handed. His cell phone is addicted to him. I don't always drink beer, but when I do, it's Dos Equis.
13: The right side of the tracks is the side that he's on.
11: Time now for the Unfiltered Five, please. 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
13: Over the Long Hill is first up. Boy, we got some new people in the Joe B's Twitter inbox, and I like it. I'm at Hammernation 19, Riz at the Realty Rizzo, and Chris is manning the YouTube chat. Quote, Aaron is telling a guy how he should feel. Exactly. I totally believe that Dan Gilbert felt that Game 7 win in Detroit was his second best day as owner. For you to bring up LeBron writing the letter to come back is ridiculous. I don't know, the greatest player of all time came back to your franchise. People were crying. Okay. It's a second round playoff series. Brent in Columbus says, Riz, are you playing in the outing on June 2nd? I'd love a rematch since we tied at the Cleveland Clinic outing last June. No, we're going to be on the 10 tee box doing the show. And we've sold, by the way, the thing's almost sold out. I don't even know if June 2nd is our golf outing.
11: Yeah.
13: ESPNClevelandEvents.com.
11: Yeah, I'm scheduled to appear.
13: But you're not playing with Brett in Columbus.
11: I could do whatever the hell I want.
13: All right.
11: By the way, I'm using that, Reg.
13: Hey. Riz, do you want...
11: If I want to go home right now, I can.
13: Sure. Riz, do you want to play with Brett in Columbus?
11: Yeah, I love Brett. He's good people. He was on Pin Shot with me.
13: Brian tweets the show and says, guards again get the stepchild treatment. Talking rich Knicks celebs and Miles Garrett over a red-hot baseball team.
11: Why do the... who is that? Who sent that? Is somebody who works for the Guardians? Yeah.
13: It's Brian Dolan.
11: Okay. Why do they feel the need to... The Cavs are in the Eastern Conference Finals.
13: Yeah, when you guys are in the ALCS, talk 4 hours of guards.
11: Right, the guards are playing the Tigers.
13: By the way, we do talk about it.
11: Yeah.
13: You mentioned Parker Messick.
11: Yeah.
13: And we talked about Hosey's been on fire recently. He's finally got it going.
11: By the way, Jose, 6 of 13 since being put in the 2-0 of the lineup. They moved him up. Seems to have worked. Got him going.
13: By the way, the Tigers need Scooble back yesterday. They are leaking oil all over the
11: good
13: place. Grover Cleveland tweets the show and says, just trade Miles Riz and be done with it.
11: Hey! Guys, I don't know what... Do you think the Browns... God, I gotta ask Tony now, because... Do you think the Browns are... After not being at the stadium thing, not doing anything, do you think maybe the Browns are not souring, but maybe...
1: Softened their stance a little bit?
11: Yes. Like, how many times can you get stood up? I don't know. But
1: are you getting stood up on Sundays?
11: You're not.
1: So until he misses something mandatory, which is the mini camp at the in June.
11: Yeah, but we talked about this yesterday. I thought it was fascinating. 2029. Is Miles Garrett still getting 20 sacks a game?
13: I don't think
1: probably
13: so.
1: Not.
11: Hold on. I got to do math, Paul. Hold on. 26, 27, 28. Three seasons this year and two more seasons later, is he still going to be dominating the way he is right now?
13: Still going to be on the Browns?
11: If they hold true to form, I would say yes.
13: Is he still going to... Doesn't he seem like, because he's got all these other interests, doesn't he seem like the guy that just might retire at 32 years old or something?
1: Well, we know he wants to go into the Hall of Fame, and I'm sure he'd be a Hall of Famer right now if he retired. But
13: Chris, if someone said to him, you can star in action movies next to The Rock or something...
11: That's like, how Jim Brown left.
13: Yeah.
11: While I would love to see him at OTAs, and I've been... You know what? Really, all I want to do is see him sack Joe Burrow 3 times.
1: I mean,
11: you know what I mean?
1: Right. And listen, I understand the whole team aspect of it, all of it. I do. But Riz, I need him available for 17 Sundays. Yeah,
11: but on September 13th, why don't you sack Trevor Lawrence twice, and I won't care what the hell happened in the offseason, I guess. I don't
13: know. Well, if the Browns lose 34-6 and he has 2 sacks to Trevor Lawrence.
11: Who's the leader of this
13: whoop-de-doo.
11: Team?
13: Whoop-de-doo.
11: Who sets the example for this team?
13: They don't have
11: all
13: one.
11: The good teams have a guy that does.
13: They
11: that.
13: Don't have one.
1: And most of those teams are your quarterback.
13: Well, I mean, Denzel Ward is a great player and really, I think, sets a good example. But other than that, I don't know how to answer that question.
11: I don't either.
13: Carson Schwessinger. Deshaun is the longest tenured player on offense.
11: He hasn't played.
13: Andre
11: him,
13: Schmidt, the owner loves, I mean, you know, the kicker thing. Sensible Steve says, guys, is Michael Rappaport running for mayor of New York in 2029? All right, we'll get answers to all of these questions for you. He is? Oh, my. He should be running for mayor of the Traitors.
11: Why didn't I watch that?
13: I don't know.
1: You missed out, Reg.
13: But
1: really?
13: It is so
1: yeah,
13: good.
11: What's
1: great
11: it called,
1: show.
11: Reg? Traitors?
1: Traitors.
11: Traitors.
13: Traitors.
11: Okay, so and what is it about?
13: Oh, you remember this show. They're all in the castle. And
15: 24 people go into a castle. One or two of them gets picked as the backstabbing traitor.
11: Oh, he was on that show?
13: Yeah.
15: Yeah, he had a pretty momentous couple scenes.
11: Wait a minute. Weren't there normal people, not actors on
13: there?
11: No,
13: it was all celebrities.
15: Yeah, they do a normal people version and a celebrity version.
11: There you go.
13: So okay. Donna Kelsey was on. Not only did we have Rappaport.
11: Donna on with Michael?
13: Yeah, we had
15: Same season.
13: We had Donna, we had Michael, and there was one other person we know who was had a Cleveland connection who was on this season. I forget who it was, but it was somebody else we have a connection to.
11: All right, we've got a break. Stay with us.
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14: 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I reached out to Josh back in October regarding a new ring for my wife of 23 years. He chose not to email me, but texted me, and that personal level caught my attention. We talked about what I was looking for, and the virtual 3D rotating images were amazing that he sent over. It was not in place to order, and he was okay with that. So when I contacted him 3 months later, he still honored the price that we had discussed prior. 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
1: 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Our Trotteria Twitter Tuesday poll is up. Do you consider the Cavs season a success, Christopher?
2: You can vote on Twitter at ESPN Cleveland. Right now, 84% say yes.
1: Just getting to the conference finals?
2: Yeah, 84% say yes.
1: Come on. I say no. I say kind of.
3: I mean, what do you think the players would say as of right now?
1: Aaron, I'm going to tell you something. That's going to decide this series. Are they all, Chris, you said that they're going to play loose. I could also argue they're done. They did what they had to do. Everybody saved their job. Now this is gravy. No. You don't get, we haven't been to the Eastern Conference Finals since 2018. Come on.
3: I'd tell them this. It's only halfway to where we really want to go.
1: I totally agree. Now, I might say something different if you bring up the finals. Look, man, OKC's not unbeatable. Look at what happened last night.
3: Right.
1: They lost game one. By the way, how do they get all those people to wear their shirts?
3: They shame them into shirts.
1: No, Chris. Chris, I've never seen anything like it. Like, you go to the Rocket, half the people got, I know we tried to do the white and the wine, the last, remember one section was what, Chris, about half the people wear their shirt. In Oklahoma City, it looks like the North Korean Army. Everyone is dressed the same. How do they get them to do that?
3: So I have two thoughts on this. One is that it's Oklahoma City.
1: What does that mean?
3: Cleveland has like a bunch of glitterati that go to these games that sit courtside. They don't want to be bothered with a T-shirt. Do you think Betsy P. Chris puts on her Cavs T-shirt?
2: Before she does not.
3: There is no chance. Which, by the way, she should be excommunicated from the building for that, but it's a different story.
1: You're saying in OKC, they look at you and go, where's your shirt?
3: Right. Right, and all the...
1: Hey, better get that shirt on. Game's going to start.
3: Tone, all the cattle ranchers and the oil people, and they just put their shirts on. In Cleveland, all the hanger-ons and the, you know, I don't know. They don't, explain why. Betsy is like a Cleveland notable famous person. She's a perfect example of this. She loves to go to the games. I don't know that she's like a huge Cavs fan, but she's sitting courtside, Chris, for almost... And I don't think that she puts that T-shirt on.
2: I can't speak for her. I don't know what the reason behind it would be.
1: I was just impressed they all did. The other thing, and I know we're getting to the headlines here, is Daniel put out an article along with Jeremy Fowler. It dropped about a minute ago, actually 6 a.m. The title of the article, Why Browns Are Giving Deshaun Watson Another Chance to Be QB1. And there are a lot of people who think that the Browns feel like, and that the coach, obviously this is, how did it come from the coach? I don't mean to put, now here we go. Now Monk's going to get mad at me. Don't be, coach, because I can only go by what I see. But I got to believe somebody in that bill, somehow the coach conveyed that Watson right now looks good enough to maybe start. Otherwise, why are these articles just suddenly coming out? It's not a coincidence, folks. It's not how things work. And by the way, I'm going to trust Coach Monken. I don't have a problem with it. I just hope tomorrow when he talks to the media that he says, yeah, Deshaun's ahead. Everything I read is that Deshaun Watson is in the number one spot right now, based on a bunch of stuff in shorts.
3: I mean, shouldn't Shador get a mandatory practice?
1: No.
3: Before we just cast him aside?
1: Chris, there are 3 days this week, all right? Today, he'll probably give Watson the reps.

0: tomorrow, he might give Shador the reps. I don't know. The media's there, so that's kind of weird. On Thursday, he might give Dylan Gabriel the reps. I understand all this. But as a Browns fan, I want to know if Deshaun Watson's ahead. I want to know if Deshaun Watson right now, if we had to play a game tomorrow, and thank God we don't, would Deshaun Watson get the start? Aaron, are you under the impression that Watson is ahead of Shador right now?
1: I guess because...
0: How?
1: That's...
0: How?
1: Because Riz, the managing partner of the Browns sat there 2 weeks ago and basically told you as such. So why am I to say that I think that they're... I also wonder, you know, did Monken get this job in part because he thought he could resurrect something out of the Deshaun Watson trade? It's just such...
0: A year
1: ago, I'm sick of talking about this guy. I'm sick of watching this guy.
0: This is Daniel Oyafusi, friend of show, and he writes for ESPN's NFL Nation. A year ago, it appeared Watson had played his final snap in Cleveland and possibly the NFL. What changed? I'll wait for your answer, Paul.
1: I don't. What do you want me to say? The attractive quarterbacks in the 2027 draft changed. I don't.
0: Hold on. Now, highly motivated and playing in an offense that caters to his strengths. How do I know that? Based on two practices you watched on OTAs in the month of May?
1: Right.
0: Come on.
1: And Instagram videos of him doing running back drills. Highly motivated? Chris, do you think Deshaun's highly motivated?
2: Aaron, I don't know, but I would imagine, yeah.
0: The about face on this, though, came from Haslam. Owner Jimmy Haslam said, quote, Deshaun has a great chance, a fresh start with an offensive-minded coach. He said that at the owners' meetings after last year saying, we took a big swing and a miss and we're going to move on. What changed? Nobody can answer that. What changed? Monken, a new opportunity?
1: Did they think he was a really good teammate to the other guys last year?
0: Yes, they do, by the way. If you want to know the truth about that, they were very impressed the way the kid worked his ass off and helped the young guys. He did. He didn't have to do that. I don't mean to name names. There have been other quarterbacks who's like, I don't want anything to do with any of these young kids. I'm here to do my own thing.
1: Great. Then hire him as a quarterback coach.
0: Get ready for Deshaun Watson week one. It's almost like they're not giving Shador. I'm not going to die on that hill this year because I can't win. I think Sanders deserves a chance. He finished the year 3-4 in the worst offense in the league. I bring him back and save the veteran for later, but they want to do it this way. Fine. Maybe they think he gives them a better chance. Gives you a better chance to win.
2: I would say Shador.
0: How?
2: But
0: you would? Over a 10-year vet with 3-time Pro Bowler?
2: I'll take the guy who's played consistently for the last 5 years.
1: When was the last time Watson won a game?
0: Can he survive a quarter? Can he get hit?
2: We don't know.
0: Oh.
1: I mean, I think the answer to that is pretty clearly no, because he hasn't.
0: I'm way late. Give me the headlines, Chris. Get me out of it.
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1: 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Now, the attention has shifted. Madison Square Garden. Well, Cleveland will face the Knicks tonight in game 1 of the Eastern Conference Finals, with New York a 7.5-point favorite at FanDuel, America's number one sports book. ESPN NBA senior writer Brian Windhorst gave us a little scouting report of the Knicks on the Really Big Show on Monday.
4: OG Anunoby, who will be back from missing 2 games with a hamstring injury, I expect him to start tomorrow night. The guy that you can leave, if you're going to leave anybody, is Josh Hart. But it's not like Josh Hart's a Sar Thompson. Josh Hart can score. But you may see the Cavs stick, you know, Allen or Mobley on Josh Hart and then have him cheat off to try to help on Brunson or Towns. Also, Brunson is a free throw maven. He is...

0: an adept at getting to the line, just like the Cavs and Harden do it. Brunson does some of the same arts, and you will be frustrated at times with how often he is able to get to the foul line.
1: Tip-off tonight is at 8:10. Feels like the Cavs may go back to the Dean Wade starting lineup over Max Strus, though that's not official. Riz, how do you feel about Wade trying to slow down Jalen Brunson?
2: I'll take my chances with it. I didn't even get to enjoy. I watched the game again yesterday on my DAC, Extend Technology. I watched the game again because I feel like I have 10 hours to enjoy it, and now I have to get ready for this. Let you won a game seven to move on. The Knicks, when they eliminated the Hawks, they had 10 days to enjoy that.
1: Riz, it was such an ass kicking.
2: Aaron,
1: oh,
2: it was an all time. It was an all time Cleveland sporting event. Forget Cavs. Forget that. I'm just saying, as a Cleveland sports fan, it's one of the greatest games I've ever seen, and I appreciate it. Now, all that crap, Brunson, this, none of that matters. What matters is, am I getting angry Mobley and angry Allen? Because if I am, I'm going to roll with the Cavs in this series.
1: When I look back at Game 7, a couple things stood out to me. One,
2: dunking?
1: If they'd have made their free throws, they might have won by 50.
2: That was a little frustrating, but I hope they're going to shoot free throws better. But go ahead, Nick.
1: I thought watching the game back that even though the stats didn't really show it, James Harden had a great game.
2: Yeah, great game. He had rebounds. He distributed the ball. He had assists. I agree.
1: He had one turnover.
2: One turnover. That was huge.
1: I thought nobody realizes, Riz, you're not asking him to score 45. He can maybe once in a series, but you're not asking him to be a superhero here. You're asking him to take some of the pressure and load off Donovan Mitchell, to play hard on defense. And so everybody's standard for what James Harden should be and what you're expecting him to deliver doesn't necessarily align. Reset that. Don't turn the ball over.
2: I just want to see these guys play like they did Sunday, man. They were possessed. When have you seen Jared Allen fly down the lane and throw down a windmill dunk from the foul line before? Come on. Mobley, too, man. Mobley went into the paint, got knocked down, got up, hit his free throw. God, I was impressed.
1: Riz, they call him, when he does that, they call him Dr. J.
2: Wow.
1: Hey.
2: Wow.
1: Dr. J.A.
2: Next.
1: Tonight marks the next step in the career from Donovan Mitchell. The Cavs stars never played in a conference finals in his decade-long NBA career. And Winhurst wants Mitchell to take the exact same mindset tonight in Game 1 that he had in Game 7 in Detroit.
0: I think it was one of the most important things that's happened in the entire playoffs so far. Is that overstating it? You know, Donovan averaged over 6 assists a game in the regular season. He had 8 total assists in the last 3 games. He was averaging, I think, under 3 assists. And I think basically, you know, sometimes you hear the phrase, go back to the drawing board. I think the Cavs went in after Game 6, where that game was such a disappointment. Mm. And they said, what can we do to get back to being our best?
2: I don't want them to wait till Game 6 to do that again. I want them to figure this Knicks thing out in a game or two. Again, I don't feel great about tonight, but let's wait and see. I thought the Spurs weren't going to win last night either. Next.
1: I think the Cavs have gotten better during their playoffs. I feel more confident in them than I did in Game 1 of the Raptors series. Over in the West, Game 1 in Oklahoma City, Riz, was an absolute instant classic in which the Spurs and Victor Wembanyama made play after play to win on the road.
3: Here's J-Dub driving, fades to his left, jumper missed the rim, hit the backboard, and San Antonio has it. Down floor, Wemby going to go for the long three in the tie, and he hit it. He pulled up from 30 feet away. Wemby's tied the game.
1: San Antonio is in double overtime, 122-115. They win. All Victor did was have 41 and 24 boards for some box score porn. SGA was the MVP, but Rizzi struggled in this game, 7-23 from the floor. Yep. Tony, are the Spurs now in the pole position to win this series?
2: No. In fact, Chris, look at me. That's your one. Enjoy your one win.
4: Riz, I disagree. I think the Spurs win a
2: guaranteed win night tomorrow for the Oklahoma City Thunder. Next.
1: Love to see that line. To baseball, where the Guardians, Riz, are red hot. Last night in Detroit, as the weather is getting better, so is Jose Ramirez.
5: Jose hammers it deep left field. Say goodnight. Jose is heating up, folks. Three runs batted in tonight. A double and a homer. And a four-game hitting streak with eight hits.
6: There goes that little guy again.
5: If you know a Tiger fan, call him and ask him if they've seen this before.
1: Jose Ramirez, the homer.
2: Seven walks. This is all since being moved to the two-hole. Jose is 6 of 13. He has 7 walks, and he has reached base 11 times in his last 19 at-bats. Okay. This is as late as he's ever taken to come around. And I was a little concerned, I have to admit. But I'm not worried about him as much as I am Kwan. Kwan getting moved out of leadoff spot, that's... I don't know if that whole left field, center field thing is related to this. I just thought...
1: Andre's been telling us, and I'm trying to get a hold of Dre to come on at some point this week, and I think he will. He's been telling us that Kwan's not healthy, in so many words, that it's a physical issue.
2: Well, then sit him down for a week or two.
1: I would agree.
2: Let him go to the to keep running him out there. His bat speed's off. Everything's off. All the analytics is off.
1: Slade Ciccone, by the way, really good last night. He gave up 2 runs in 7 and a third. Cleveland 8-2.
2: In by the way, he's 3-0 in his last 3 starts. My paisan. Way to go, Slade.
1: Cleveland wins 8-2 in the series opener yesterday. The two teams are back at it
2: Italians
1: tonight.
2: Name their kids Slade. Go ahead. I'm sorry.
1: Parker Messick is on the mound for the Guards. And in the NHL, Riz, it was a classic Game 7. What a sports night.
2: But Chris got sound from TSN, which is, that Toronto?
1: No, that's Canada. The Canadiens.
2: All right, listen to this guy. This is a Game 7 goal in overtime to go to what, the semis?
4: To the conference finals.
2: The conference finals.
7: Loose puck in the slot. Habs are going to skate it to center. Carrier feeds it ahead. Far side. Evans drives the middle. Shot. Scores! Game 7. Overtime winner. Alex Newhook has come through for Montreal, and the run stays alive off to the Eastern Conference Finals.
2: He didn't even bust a nut.
1: I know the problem. Montreal.
2: No. No.
1: Yes. Good call, Chris.
2: No. Yes. I'm not allowed to say that.
1: No.
2: Oh, come on. Come on.
1: You're doing the Tony Rizzo show.
2: No, I'm not. I didn't swear. It's not one of the 7 words.
4: I don't think my bosses, including Craig Karmazin, would be very happy hearing that.
2: I can't,
1: Chris,
2: do it
1: you know
2: again.
1: What you this just... is for him. It's post-health issue YOLO, baby. You know what I mean?
2: I am pretty much. I have carte blanche to do whatever the hell I want. After
1: free
2: that
1: roll.
2: Episode.
1: Free roll. That's right. Yeah. What was I saying? I don't even remember.
2: Forget about it.
1: The French call, this was my point. Montreal, they love their French, right? This is in Quebec. This is they stare. So, Chris, the guy yelling in French, I'm guessing, is the best call of
2: Chris couldn't find it.
1: I couldn't find it.
2: Chris couldn't find it.
1: Well, you don't have French
2: Twitter.
1: All he's
2: got is that guy going, goal! And they win in 7. Sounds like Paul Keels when the Buckeyes score up. And there's Jeremiah Smith. Touchdown, Bucca. They go up 45-10. All right. Well, thank you, Aaron. 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

0: 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And like me, you'll be saying, I love my windows. Good morning, Tony.
1: Hi, Riz. Good morning, guys.
0: You know, it's game one of the Eastern Conference Finals. We're obviously very excited tonight. We'll have on super fan Michael Rappaport coming up at 11 o'clock. New York Knicks super fan. Tony, I wake up this morning and there's another article about Deshaun Watson.
1: Mm-hmm.
0: And it's national. It's our guy, Daniel, who writes for ESPN, the NFL Nation. Jeremy Fowler joined him on this piece. And the title of the article is, Why the Browns Are Giving Deshaun Watson Another Chance to Be QB1. A year ago, it appeared Watson had played his final snap in Cleveland and possibly in the NFL. Now, it appears that he is the front runner, which I'll get to in a minute. For this starting quarterback job. A year ago, the owner said, we took a big swing and a miss, and it's time to move on. This year at the owner meetings, suddenly Deshaun has a really good chance to start. What changed, Tony?
1: I think, number one, Watson made a pretty good recovery from what we thought were possibly career-ending injuries. Everyone was amazed at how well he came back from that.
0: Okay. He came back for it on grass and shorts.
1: I know.
0: He didn't come back in his field yet. He hasn't gotten hit yet. He hasn't run out of the pocket yet on third down. But okay. Okay.
1: Well, that's one thing.
0: Okay.
1: The other thing is, as we all know, they're paying him anyway. They created the exit strategy last year, and it involves next year. Not this year, okay? So they can't release him. They decided not to. So the third thing is, you might disagree with this, but they haven't found their future quarterback yet, okay? Remember last year, they went on a hunt for him. And Haslam said, well, if we don't find the guy, we'll just build the team until the next one. So in the meantime, you need a veteran in that quarterback room. And you're paying this one $46 million, and he looks to be in better shape than you've ever seen him in your 4 years. And it dawned on him, why would we pay him not to play if he's able to play? And if he's the best one in the room, play him. And he's the bridge quarterback until next year.
0: I was just going to ask, what's the end game?
1: The end game is to get to next year's draft.
0: So they think he'll be good, but not good enough to take him to the playoffs?
1: Yeah, I'd put it that way.
0: Okay.
2: Hold on. He's the bridge from himself
1: to the next guy.
2: That sounds, Tony, like the old bridge to nowhere, does it not?
1: It could be, but it just, you know, you either play him or put him in position to play. I'm not giving him the job yet either. But or you go out and get another Flacco. And you're paying two guys to fill that role. So I think that's what's happened, is that dawned on them that why don't we just play it out one last year and then proceed from there.
0: Okay, is he the front runner right now?
1: I would say he is, but until, you know, Monken says it, it's just speculation. But
0: today's day one of OTAs. Yeah. Your media won't be there. You're only allowed in tomorrow. Who's taking the first team reps today at quarterback?
1: It could be Shadur still at this point. You know, technically, Deshaun Watson took the veteran voluntary camp, Riz,
0: yeah,
1: a couple weeks
0: yeah.
1: ago.
0: Yep.
1: Technically, when they when the quarterback took the first snap in individual drills, it was Watson. But when they got to the first team period, it was Shador. And then they had five team periods, and Watson was number one in three of the five. So over the course of the practice, he kind of got more.
3: Okay. And again, I'm going to trust the coach, and I understand how a 10-year vet against air could look better than a kid that struggled in the worst offense in the league last year, which I understand. The other thing I need to set straight here is the quarterback timeline, which the coach has come out and said, we'd like to have a guy in place to start training camp. Okay, I'm all for getting a guy ready, which we haven't done here in 5 years, for game number one. Stefanski never did that. I'm all in favor of it. I just want everyone to understand something. Until you get in the game, until there's live tackling, nothing is etched in stone, correct?
1: Sure.
3: Whoever they throw out there.
1: Sure.
3: Because the story's going to be written, and it's going to be reported nationally all over, that Deshaun Watson has won the starting quarterback job. Until he goes out in a preseason game and pulls in Achilles again.
1: Yeah.
3: Thank you. People want all this stuff set in stone. Tony, I would guess the coach would wait until after the last preseason game to truly decide who the starter would be.
1: It may come to that. It may come to usually the second last preseason game, right? And then you go into that last game.
3: Right, I'm just saying, this whole thing, he wants his starter by the end of OTAs. That's a joke.
1: No.
3: It's a joke.
1: I think that's bad verbiage. It should be he wants his depth chart set for training camp.
3: Fine.
1: And that's all he said.
3: Yes. I was one of the few people in this town that thought Deshaun Watson could play. I still do. Mm-hmm. If he's got a clean slate, which I'm hearing, both mentally and physically, with the new coach in a new offense. How is this possible? It says he's playing in an offense that plays to his strengths. How do I know that from three practices in shorts?
1: Mm-hmm.
3: How do I know that?
1: I don't know.
3: Okay.
1: How the author knows that.
3: Okay. They're fine. And maybe Jeremy knows something we don't know. I don't know. Okay. All I'm saying is, for me to sit here and go, well, he's going to be my quarterback without playing in a game, I can't do it.
1: No, and I don't think he should. And I'm not doing it, but I don't think Monken's doing it. But people are just jumping to the conclusion that it's etched in stone, and it's not. He wants a 1-2-3 to start training camp. That's all he said. Okay. Then if Aaron is right.
3: By the way, I'm glad. I'm all for that. Because I'm not doing the quarterback derby, okay?
1: Exactly. You can't do that. And so he wants a 1-2-3-4. But if Aaron is accurate and he goes stumbling around in joint practices and preseason games, there'll be a change.
3: Okay?
1: So just let it play out.
3: Okay, but I see all these.
1: Well, I think what's happening, Riz, the Browns. Okay, we have talked a lot about Watson on our show. So anyone who listens to us at this point, you know, there's no Malik Willis. There's no Anthony Richardson. There's nobody else, okay? It's Watson or Shador. Nationally, they still can't get a grip on Watson.
2: Right, they're trying to send
1: rising from the dead
2: to Cleveland, right?
1: Yeah. Lazarus is coming in the quarterback. And I think the Browns are starting to condition the national media. Like, hey, listen, don't blow this off. This is very possible.
3: All right, do you think there'll be some kind of backlash if Watson were to start, which I think is the silliest narrative I've heard?
1: I agree with you. Well, we get the reaction. People look on the YouTube. People still can't believe that we thought he was gone. No, he's not gone yet.
3: How much of that is what he went through, which, by the way, wasn't convicted of anything. He just paid people off, versus how badly he played? How badly he looked on the field.
1: I think all of it.
3: Okay.
1: And the,
3: okay.
1: And the, you know, the setback, no number one picks for 3 years, and the salary cap constraints.
3: Yeah.
1: It was all on him.
3: Do you think there's a world where he returns to form? And if so, what kind of form?
1: Yeah. I think, Riz, to expect the Deshaun Watson of 20 or 2019?
3: I can't expect the Pat Mahomes from 2025 year either. It's time has a way. But go ahead.
1: I think there's a pathway that he looks better than he ever has in a Cleveland uniform.
3: Now that's a low bar.
1: Yeah, but people think he's going to be that guy throwing a tipped interception on the first play of the game every game. I think he's going to look better than that, but not as good as his prime.
3: Okay. You don't see him returning the prime. I just watched a guy go to win the Super Bowl who looked 3 years ago. They couldn't run him out of New York fast enough.
1: I know. So it's possible.
2: He wasn't coming off the physical. So, Riz, to me, there are two things that mostly drive my feelings about Watson. Number one is the fact that he cannot stay healthy. And nobody can deny, that that is the number one problem with him. And number two is the fact that he's like the physical manifestation of the worst transaction in the history of Cleveland sports. And I don't like being reminded of this disaster over and over and over again.
3: Well, guess what, Aaron? Seems the Browns are over it. The Browns got over that.
2: No, I'm over it. They're the one who's still trying to make fetch happen with Deshaun Watson.
3: No. What Tony's saying is, what do you have to lose?
1: Yeah, and
3: you got to pay him anyway.
1: You have to understand. People take the next step and say, oh, we're going to give him more money next year and be with him for three more years. No, this is it. This is the last year of Deshaun Watson in Cleveland.
3: Deshaun Watson takes the Browns to their first ever Super Bowl. And you're telling me they're going to get rid of him?
1: Don't do that to me. Hey.
2: Chris, that'd be a real nice problem to have.
3: Hey, Chris.
1: There is precedent for this.
3: I know.
1: Okay.
3: I know.
1: Did the Ravens get rid of Trent Dilfer after he took him to the Super Bowl?
3: Yes.
1: Okay. So, and did the Vikings get rid of Sam Darnold after he took him to 14-3?
3: Yes.
2: And was that a terrible move that the Vikings made?
3: Well, in their case, it was. Job.
2: Yes.
1: In their case, it was. In the Baltimore case, it wasn't. So, I don't jump.
3: Chris, I'm sorry. That's what I'm rooting for right now. I want the show. I'm a Shador fan, but I'm fait accompli. I've realized. I've come to the realization that Shador, it's not going to be here for Shador. And that's fine. I wish the kid the best.
1: Riz, if Watson continues to get hurt, he's got his opportunity.
3: I think Shador went 3-4 last year in seven games. I think he'd do better than that this year. I do. Well, I don't know about.
1: Don't count him out. I mean, you know both
2: Tony,
1: of them are going to
2: the
1: play.
2: Tony was playing
3: the
2: with.
3: People there have already counted him out.
1: No.
3: Yes.
1: No, because the year's 17 games. Watson's not going to play 17 games. That even if he starts.
3: Well, I hope Shador gets a chance. I guess that's all I can say. And I don't want it to be because of injury. I don't want to root for that.
1: Well, if Watson struggles, if they bench Joe Flacco, they could bench Deshaun Watson, right?
3: Okay, I'm going to quote the Monk Man who was out here yesterday. He said, I
1: can't unsee him. By the way, I woke up in the middle of the night looking.
3: Tony, I pray for wins. So, however the wins come. I guess I'll just have to deal with it as a Brown.
2: Here's the crazy thing about Monkman. His sign said, I pray the number 4 wins. So Chris and I were debating whether he's praying for wins or he's praying that we get at least four wins.
1: Or number 4.
3: Or he's rooting
1: Watson.
3: For number 4.
2: There you go.
1: It's a triple pun.
2: Riz, let me get your reaction to this also with this story, okay? I believe that it is absolutely 100% guaranteed that both of these quarterbacks are going to play this year. Okay?
3: Yeah,
1: I agree.
2: So, okay, if you believe that, and I believe that, and Grossi believes that, what difference does it make whether Watson plays first or Shador plays first?
3: It doesn't make a difference to me, but it makes a difference to our audience. It does to some people.
2: Why?
3: I don't know. You have to ask them. I can't answer for them.
1: Well, the fact is, you have one of the most popular players on the team,
3: Shador,
1: versus the most
3: unpopular.
1: I don't want to use
3: player.
1: The word hated,
3: but unpopular player. Yeah,
1: I mean it's a crazy
3: but
1: story.
3: I want everyone
1: and
3: to understand.
1: They're both on
3: something.
1: The same team.
3: Even that guy sitting across from me, he's awful quiet all of a sudden. That Watson comes out and starts 5-2, ain't nobody going to bring up anything else.
2: No.
3: Yeah. Ain't going to happen.
4: No. If Watson wins, like.
1: And that's all that's important.
4: That's all that matters.
1: Right? That's all that matters. You've said it many times, Riz. Doesn't matter what the name on the back says.
3: No. I need somebody to play at a high level.
2: The biggest problem is since they made the trade, they haven't won.
3: I want to go back to the playoffs. The last taste I have in my mouth is getting my ass beat in the city of Houston, Texas. Yeah. Okay, that was no fun. Okay?
1: Think about it. Joe Flacco used to kill the Browns when he was in his heyday with the Baltimore Ravens. He came here and he took the Browns to the playoffs, and he was the most loved player of our time.
4: True.
1: So the same thing could happen to Watson or whoever's playing. It's just, Monken says it. How do you change the culture? You win.
3: All right. Todd Monken was hired when, Chris? January
4: 28th.
3: Tony, he hasn't met Myles Garrett yet. Tony, is Myles supposed to be here?
1: Is he supposed to?
3: Yeah, is he supposed to be
1: here? I would say, if I'm a teammate of his, yes. I say, hey, man, you should be here. We're a team.
3: Okay.
1: T-E-A-M.
3: Okay, he's not going to be here today. We don't know for sure.
1: We don't.
3: But he's not expected to be
1: correct.
3: Here.
1: Correct.
3: Okay. Is there a problem, or are we just reading? The guy's going to get 25 sacks this year. And as long as he sacks a Trevor Lawrence on September 13th twice, do I give a crap about an OTA?
1: Maybe we shouldn't give a crap, but again, if I was part of the team, I would give a crap. If I was a teammate.
3: I am part of the team, and I give a crap. No, you know what I mean? You don't even have to get dressed. Just show up.
1: Yeah, yeah.
3: Go, hey, coach, we're all here, man. You guys, let's go.
1: How hard is that?
3: Hey, right? Who wants some Arby's? Let's go.
1: I agree with you, Riz, but it is what it is, right? He's on the pedestal.
3: Is Jerry Jeudy coming?
1: I don't know.
3: What was Jerry Jeudy doing that was so important 2 weeks ago?
1: I don't know. He has reported OTA.
3: Denzel will be here today, right?
1: I would think so. He was out of the country. Who is another one? Grant Delpit wasn't at the – we're talking about the voluntary minicamp the last time we saw the veterans at practice.
2: Yeah, but Denzel's been around a lot.
1: He was at the groundbreaking.
2: Let's put it this way. Denzel and Todd Monken have met each other.
1: Yes. And where is it?
3: If we had a new market manager here and I was having, do you think I'd go 3 months without meeting Tom Olsen?
1: I totally agree. You know,
3: I don't know.
1: If there had not been a coaching change and Schwartz was still here.
3: Right.
1: We'll see it in June.
3: Do you think there's still a little animosity there about Jim Schwartz being passed over?
1: I don't think that's what's keeping Miles away. I think he's just, you know, the 23 sack, he has reached a new pedestal in his career. And he's going to do what he wants to do.
2: For a 5-win team, congratulations, Tony, Miles.
3: To read some of these paragraphs in this article, Chris, stop me. The Browns are banking on Monken, a 60-year-old first-time NFL head coach, to lead the franchise into a new era of meaningful football after he spent the past 3 seasons as the Ravens' offensive coordinator. Tony, there's just so much on the line this season. I know we say it every year, but I think this year, I think you could be 3-14. I think you could be 14-3. I really do. I could see both case scenarios. You'll probably be 9-8 or whatever it is.
1: Somewhere in the middle.
3: Yeah, right. And somewhere in the middle, but I could see it. All right, a couple of things. Rookie contributions, all right? I'm going to give you the rookie. You tell me if they're starting week one.
1: Okay.
3: Week one. Browns rookies. Spencer Fano.
1: Week one starter.
3: Okay. KC Concepcion.
1: Week one.
3: Starter. Denzel Boston.
1: Week one. Tony, that's if they put 3 on the field the first game.
3: Tony, that's asking a lot for anybody, let alone a first-time head coach. I've got in the past 2 years, I've got, and by the way, I need a Quinshon Judkins update while you're there tomorrow. I've got so many new guys on this offense, Harold Fannin. I'm going to have 7 to 8 new guys.
1: That's where the sophisticated word comes in.
3: Sophisticated tanking. Yeah. Emmanuel McNeil Warren.
1: I think so.
3: Wow.
1: I think so.
3: Austin Barber.
1: No.
3: Okay. Parker Brailsford.
1: Very possible.
3: We hope so.
1: Yeah. I've never said this about a center before in my life, but I think he's the key to this draft. If he comes
3: through. Welcome to the club, T.
1: If he comes through, it so solidifies
3: that offensive line. Justin Jefferson.
1: No, special teams.
3: Joe Royer.
1: Not a starter, but he'll play.
3: Talon Green. Tony, are you buying the package for Talon Green?
1: You know, Wildcat quarterback. That's what he would be.
3: John, do you ever see the look on a quarterback's face when they bring in the other guy to run the Wildcat?
1: I know. I mean, if you're the best, I think Tom Brady and Peyton Manning would put up with that. But they might not have a choice. And we'll see.
3: And then I want to leave out Carson Ryan, who's the BYU kid.
1: Possible blocking tight end.
3: Okay.
1: Third tight end.
3: Right.
1: Yeah. And H-back, if they don't utilize the fullback, if Mike Burton, the new fullback, he didn't even play last year, don't forget. Yeah. If he doesn't come through, Carson Ryan has a possibility of being the equivalent of that.
3: Veterans and rookies now. What does the O-line look like today, tomorrow?
1: That's a good question because I want to see who's at center. If it's Elgton Jenkins.
3: I think they'll put Jenkins in for now.
1: I don't know.
3: I think they probably might. He's a vet.
1: Yeah, but
3: like they're going to give a kid. The kid's been here 2 weeks.
2: So then Tevin Jenkins is going to be at one of the guard spots?
3: Well, go ahead. Let's assume this. Give me the line if Brailsford doesn't start.
1: It's not in the line. It'd be Fano at left tackle, Zion Johnson at left guard.
3: Okay. Right?
1: The guy from the Chargers.
3: Yes.
1: Elgton Jenkins.
3: At center.
1: Center.
3: Who's a guard, but okay.
1: Right guard would probably be Tevin Jenkins. And Titus Howard.
3: Howard at right tackle.
1: Yes. Now, if Brailsford is inserted there right off the bat, you move Elgton Jenkins, where he was a Pro Bowl left guard, not right guard.
3: Jeez.
1: Move him to left guard, and you move Zion Johnson to right guard.
3: Everybody's rooting for Brailsford, right. even the
1: Yeah.
2: And then you have Tevin Jenkins in a better role for him, which is as a backup.
1: Off the bench.
2: Yeah, right.
1: He's the number one interior.
3: Okay, where does Whipler play into this?
1: Well, Whipler has to get on the field first.
3: Where does Zach Zinter play in this?
1: He was playing left guard, second team at the voluntary.
3: Okay, where does DeJuan Jones play into this?
1: Right swing tackle.
3: Okay.
1: Right tackle, left tackle, when needed.
3: Is he healthy?
1: I'm trying to think. No, he did not line up at voluntary minicamp. He was there, but didn't line up.
3: Okay.
1: And they had Barber at right tackle.
3: Tony.
1: Oh, that was at rookie minicamp. I'm confusing my minicamps. They've had so many of them.
3: Often imitated, never duplicated. The quarterback tracker. You wrote about it today. a million views again. Like, Tony, it doesn't matter how silly I think it is. It really doesn't because I know what numbers are and the numbers are great. But what is it about the tracker that just fascinates people? And I want you to explain. People are going, why are you doing this for practice?
1: Because the coaches track it, okay? What do you think they're out there doing? They're not out there just playing catch. Everything is videoed, studied, and graded.
3: Right.
1: Okay? And here's one thing I wanted to get out of people's minds. You may have fallen victim to this, but mostly I hear it from other people. First of all, anything Shadur does is overly scrutinized. He shows up with two interceptions on a day on the tracker. And, maybe they were trying to get the defensive backs, but they were instructed to do that. No. There is no coach who encourages interceptions at practice.
3: So the interceptions in the tracker are detrimental to these quarterbacks.
1: Yes, it's their record, okay? These are the facts. These are the most unbiased facts, our tracker. The numbers, all right? The numbers are what they are. And you might say, the guy ran the wrong route and it was intercepted. Well, in a real game, that's on the quarterback. It's his interception. It's not the receiver's interception, right?
3: Right.
1: In a real game.
3: Correct.
1: Same thing on the tracker.
3: I mean, unless it's an obvious tip pass or whatever.
1: And then the coaches understand.
3: And then you would say that in the quarterback tracker.
2: That's why explaining the tracker every time it comes out is important.
3: Yeah. No, if a ball bounced off Jerry Judy's chest into a defender,
1: But when they study the tape the next day and they the coaches know. Like, Shadur threw an interception in veteran voluntary camp.
3: Okay.
1: Where the receiver who was Malachi Corley.
3: He said something to him.
1: Slowed down, and it enabled the ball to be intercepted. Okay. It goes on the quarterback's record, just like in a game. But when they review it, the coaches know that wasn't Shadur's
3: totally
1: fault.
3: His fault. Yeah. Right.
1: So the quarterback tracker can't talk to you like that. But please understand that that record goes on the quarterback.
3: Right, so tomorrow,
1: we will be
3: tracking. Will I have the quarterback tracker? Where do I get it, Tony?
1: Well, it'll be on
3: all of our social.
1: Yeah. Oh, yeah. Chops will as soon as it's built by Nick Carlucci, our staff videographer.
3: Shout out, Nick Pizant.
1: Right. Chops tweets it out, and then I put it in my story when I write about the day's event.
2: So when you guys do this, are you each assigned a quarterback to watch? How do you do it?
1: Me, myself, Chops, and Justin Cooper compiled the tracker. Mostly Chops and Cooper. And see, last year we had these dual fields going on. Yeah. So Cooper
3: tough.
1: Would take one field and Chops. Okay, now if it's just one field, we're all watching, we're all charting, and we go back over the numbers afterwards to make sure everyone's accurate. Okay, if Chops has Deshaun going 5 out of 7, and I got him going 3 out of 7, we talk about, well, wait a minute, I have him 3 out of 7.
3: All right. I want everyone to understand that ESPN Cleveland has the official quarterback tracker. Okay? Now, there are, I said, often do people, now everybody's doing it, right? Everybody, but hang on. We were at Fox 8. I used to laugh my ass off. Reg will vouch for me. Fox 8, Cleveland's official school closing station. Well, who said so? We did. Like, there's no one that said, all right, Fox 8's the official school closing station. We just called ourselves the official closing, and we were the official school closing station. No. I want you to understand we are the official quarterback tracker.
1: That's right.
3: Damn it.
1: Riz, you asked why it became popular, and I got to give it to Shadur. It's all Shadur, because we started it last year.
3: Yeah.
1: Okay, and Shadur,
3: was
1: Gabriel,
3: trying to win a job.
1: Flacco,
3: right.
1: Pickett.
3: Right.
1: Okay, so.
3: Now, it's still there, though. I mean, Shadur is still in this.
1: That's why it's so popular.
2: But it's the culmination of, we used to do the floating heads, remember, and all those other things that we would. This is like the last evolution of all of that work.
1: Well, remember last year, too, Shadur's numbers stood out on many days. Yeah. Okay,
3: because he was playing with 5 out of 6. Corley. Yeah,
1: and,
3: right.
1: Stefanski had so many 7-on-7 periods. You know, you go to Green Bay, Jordan Love, or Brady, the ball never hits the ground at 7-on-7,
3: right.
1: Okay? So your percentage is going to be higher.
3: Right.
1: And he was participating in, more 7-on-7 than the team periods, okay, where you got defenders, you know, almost full speed. So anyway, as his numbers grew, man, Coach Prime picked it up and was, quote, tweeting our tracker because Shadur's numbers stood out.
3: It's because Shadur is good.
2: Well, everybody's numbers, I mean, Dylan Gabriel's numbers tomorrow are going to tell a certain story.
1: He had a couple of interceptions.
2: But how many reps is he going to get? See, to me, I think kind of the completion percentage and the touchdowns are a little overrated. I look at how many reps each guy got. To me, that's the most revealing part of the statistical analysis.
3: With that said, what Aaron's talking about, then isn't it just really between Watson and Shadur?
1: I think so.
3: Yeah.
1: But,
3: who knows? Yeah. Is there a world, hold on, is there a world where your guy, I'm just teasing. Is there a world where Dylan balls out this year, Tony, clicks for him, picks it up, starts looking like he did at Oregon, and they go with Dylan Gabriel?
1: I can't say no. There's no world for that. It's possible. And that's the beauty of having a new coach. Okay? He doesn't have any
3: scars that we have.
1: That's right. He's only looking at what he sees. Let me say this about Gabriel last year. His numbers, remember, there were times where he was like 4 out of 13, and it stood out in the tracker. Well, why? He was getting first-team reps, remember? And the competitive level was a little different than Shadur throwing to the...
2: But, Tony, he shouldn't have been, so...
1: Well, okay, but that was a reflection of his day. I'll say this. If you see on our quarterback tracker a guy for the total, all the periods, 7 on 7, 11, goes 14 of 15, I don't care what you say. It's a great day he had. Okay. It's a great day of practice.
3: Okay, okay.
1: If he's 4 out of 14, he had a bad day.
3: Okay.
1: And the numbers tell that story.
3: Okay. Last thing, did Jimmy Haslam sell part of the Browns?
1: Well, apparently, according to Mike Florio, Pro Football Talk, owners are in Nashville, I think, or somewhere, holding a quarterly meeting, and apparently he is selling 3% of the Browns to a private equity firm.
3: How much is 3%?
1: If the value of the team is $5 billion, which I think it was at Forbes. Remember when Woodson was going to buy in? The valuation was $5 billion a year ago.
3: He didn't buy in, Woodson?
1: No, he ended up not buying in because he would have had to divorce himself from
2: his bourbon company.
1: Bourbon and wine. Like, okay. And he decided this is my. A 3% valuation of $5 billion would be $150 million in cash he's going to get for selling this.
2: Wait a minute. 3% of $5 billion is $150 million?
1: I believe it is. Check it out.
3: Don't you know how to do math?
1: I was good at math. I didn't even use my calculator for that. See if I'm accurate.
3: Yeah, you're accurate. Tony, so this is just extra money for... Tone, obviously this stadium is going to cost more than they thought, right?
1: Well, apparently there's a funding gap, too. You know, we don't know. The state is committed to $600
3: million. Not Ronayne. Right? Ronayne gave him nothing.
2: $150 million is correct.
1: Yeah. Okay.
3: Tone, Ronayne didn't give him a dollar.
1: No, that's the county.
3: Yeah,
1: but
3: the county.
1: He has nothing to say about the state. So however the state comes up with that $600 million, whether it's the unclaimed funds or it's a tax on gambling, they're getting that. There's still the gap that he counted on from the county, which he's not getting. And it is about $150 million.
3: Yeah.
1: Isn't that a coincidence?
3: Yeah.
1: So 2 years ago, when the league, or 3 years ago, the league approved
3: certain companies to buy in.
1: The private, it's a way of getting
3: just
1: cash.
3: Just like the league has to approve you as an owner, and you have to be a minority owner and go through a process.
1: Right.
3: Unless you're, and you, have, you know, maybe and Bezos, you have no they say, would just get to the top front of the line. But you know what I'm saying. Yeah,
1: you have
3: right.
1: no say so. You know, when Haslam bought into the Steelers before he owned the Browns, I think he owned 12% of the Steelers. It came with no rights at all other than you get a suite on game day. Okay. But it was his way of walking through the door.
3: Yep.
1: Same thing with these private equity firms. They got 3%. The Giants sold 10% of their team to a private equity firm.
3: Okay.
1: Anyway, 2 years ago, I asked Haslam, wouldn't this be a way of getting some extra cash so you could finance this thing himself? He goes, yeah, but, you know, you're taking on another partner, and we're a family team. And so, but he turns out he tapped that bank. It's like a bank account.
3: Sure.
1: This Arctos company also owns 10% of, I think, the Buffalo Bills and the Chargers.
3: See, what do they get out of any residuals?
1: You know what they get? In 10 more years,
3: they're going to be able to buy a team?
1: Their $150 million is going to be worth $450 million.
2: Yeah, but is it weird that the same fund can own multiple pieces of different teams?
1: It is
2: That's bizarre.
1: It is weird. But
3: it's free money for the owners.
1: And they're
3: really
1: the private.
2: So that's why they approved it.
3: Yeah, our coast doesn't get to say who's starting at quarterback.
1: Right. And for them, it's like buying gold bullion. Yeah, it's an investment. That's all it is. Sports franchising is the biggest sports
3: biggest
1: event.
3: I agree.
1: That's why. But the ticket to get in is high. You have to have multi-billions to get in. That's why this is Haslam's new business. He's going to buy more. From my understanding of the Milwaukee Bucks, he owns 25%.
3: Sure, everybody's excited about that. All right.
1: This has been a long segment.
3: Excellent work. Excellent work, T. You're free to go.
1: Oh, I am? All right.
3: All good.
1: You know what? Okay. I'll listen in.
3: I got Rappaport coming up at 11. I got to take two breaks before top of the hour. We're a little behind.
1: I got you.
3: All right.
1: Thank you.
3: Tony, great stuff as always. Now, tomorrow you'll be out there.
1: Yes.
3: What time?
1: I think it's 11:45.
3: Okay.
1: So do you want me on before?
2: Yes.
3: We'll figure. If anything happens, just call Aaron. You guys will be
2: on. Yeah, we'll be on from noon to 1, of course, with Hammer and Emmett. Before Tony goes, I did want to promote Riz because we're getting low on spots. For our ESPN Cleveland golf outing, which is June 2nd. It's at Bunker Hill. Tony, you will be making an appearance.

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1: June 2nd. It's at Bunker Hill.
2: Yeah, June 2nd, Bunker Hill. We get you in and out of there, too. It's a quick day. We open at 9 in the morning. You'll be out of there before 3 o'clock in the afternoon. Chadley runs a really nice ship at Bunker Hill, and it's a really fun day. 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Where do they go, Aaron, to sign up?
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10: 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Joining us now is Dr. Peter McCullough with some smart ways to be prepared before

0: summer begins. Doctor, summer is supposed to be relaxing, but travel can come with surprises. So why is summer a time when families should think ahead medically?
1: Because there's always stress about getting sick on a trip and then ending up in the urgent care.
0: What are some of the most common issues that families will run into during these summer trips from a medical standpoint?
1: Various forms of food poisoning or traveler's diarrhea, getting viral upper respiratory tract infections that get too far along and they become a bacterial secondary infection like a bronchitis, then of course usual things like bladder infections, yeast infections.
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3: Muck alert. Muck alert. This is a Muck Draft Alert.
5: Well, you guys are all telling me that this is going to be the best quarterback class of all time. I guess I must start doing mock draft.
6: Oh, I didn't know if this was an NBA mock or an NFL mock.
5: It's an NFL mock. Chris, give CBS credit. Mike Renner. I mean, it's May, and they're doing mocks.
6: Credit?
5: All right. Who do you think has the top pick?
6: The Jets.
5: Arizona.
6: Yeah. Okay.
5: Tony said yesterday, our new strategy for, you know, if I'm in Survivor, I guess I am a survivor. I don't need to be in it. I am one. Our strategy for Survivor this year is just pick against the Cardinals every week. Jacoby Brissett is their quarterback, their starter.
6: They're in a contract dispute with him, but yes, I think you're correct.
5: And I believe Gardner Minshew is the backup there.
6: Well, I believe Carson Beck is also around the facility at last check.
5: Arizona takes Arch Manning. You think, Aaron, Chris, do you guys think teams at some point this year, midway through the NFL season, will start to tank for the march for Arch?
6: Not just for Arch, but for all the quarterbacks that everybody is saying
5: you
6: are so
5: see
6: fantastic
5: a tank job coming.
6: Yeah. What happened in the NBA with everybody saying this is such a great draft?
5: Well,
6: by the way, I don't know
5: kids.
6: For sure that it is.
5: Well, there's supposed to be 4 kids.
6: I don't know that any of them are as good as the guy that had 40 and 25 boards last night, but okay.
5: Who's Miami's quarterback? Malik Willis?
6: Yes.
5: Oh, God. At number 2, Miami takes Jeremiah Smith, wide receiver, Ohio State. Number 3, the Jets, Dante Moore. Guess who's on the clock, Chris? They have us number 4. You know what I'm going to tell you? Mark this down. Today, May 19th, Browns will not have a top 5 pick in this draft. They won't. Book it.
7: I'd agree with that.
5: With the fourth pick in the 2027 NFL draft, Cleveland Browns select Drake Lindsey, quarterback, Minnesota?
8: What?
5: Who? Paw?
8: We took Drake?
5: So Drake, hold on. Paw, Drake Lindsey is an... Oh, God, I love this. He's an up-and-comer. More people need to know about because of his certified rocket launcher right arm.
8: A quarterback from the University of Minnesota?
5: He's right there with Lenora Sellers, South Carolina, for strongest arm in college football. Unlike Sellers, Lindsey has showed the ability to throw to multiple speeds and layer passes beautifully over the middle. He'll need to improve his accuracy and pocket presence, but I like his chances of doing that in year two as a starter. Chris.
7: So this is not your typical prospect where you type in the name and the draft profile pops up. Like, he's not listed on any of those databases.
8: What do
7: database.
8: You mean? Renner has gone insane.
7: I had to pull open an article to actually read about his different traits. Classic quarterback archetype of big arm pocket passers in the vein of Drew Bledsoe.
5: Give me his size.
7: 6'5", 230.
8: All right. It's pretty tall.
5: Joe Flacco.
7: Willing to stand in the pocket, deliver the football. In the muddied pocket he has to deal with at Minnesota's offensive line.
5: What was Minnesota's record last year with him?
8: I don't know that you want to even ask that.
5: Who are I want to ask.
8: Minnesota football players are who, Riz? Can you name me who's the best player who ever went to Minnesota? Not that this matters.
5: To Minnesota?
8: Antoine Winfield's kid went to Minnesota?
5: Let me see. Let me Google Minnesota football players.
8: There's a Hall of Famer. There's some Hall of Fame linebacker or some defensive player.
7: They went 7-5 last year.
8: Oh, that's over 500,
7: there
8: Chris.
7: There you go. They beat New Mexico 20-17 in the Rate Bowl last year.
8: Yeah. Was the guaranteed Rate Bowl, but they couldn't guarantee the rate anymore, Paw, so it's just the Rate Bowl.
5: Aaron, I can't see, like, Marion Barber, Jets, 81-89. Was a decent player. I remember him. Rashard Bateman, Ravens.
8: Passed away. No, wait, hold on. I'm wrong. I apologize. That was the guy from Purdue.
5: I can't.
8: Bronco
7: Nagurski.
8: There you go.
5: Who the remembers that?
8: He made the Pro Football Hall of Fame in 1963.
5: Bob Bruggers?
7: Tony Dungy.
5: Oh, wow. T. Dungy went to Minnesota? Wow.
8: Carl Eller.
5: Oh, he was really good. I was a kid. Purple People Eaters.
7: Bud Grant?
5: Bud Grant was a better coach than a player.
8: Eric Decker?
5: Fred Foggy, drafted by the Browns in 92.
8: The Fog Man.
5: There's not
7: Rashad
5: a lot.
7: Rashad Bateman.
5: Anyway, guys, just get ready because this is where we're going. Of the top five quarterback prospects, how many of them are actually going to be good? Because you know what we had last year? Zero. And the guy that was really good, no one knew about in Indiana. Think about it. How many? Two? Maybe?
7: Maybe two.
8: Like, you're going to be good in the NFL?
5: I don't know.
8: I mean, that's even a crapshoot of the crapshoots.
5: All right, so Michael Rappaport asked Aaron, are we doing regular shtick or is this fun?
8: No, funny business.
5: What did he ask you?
8: He said he's good. He goes, are we doing regular bleep or is there funny business?
5: Pasty. Folks, extend technologies.
8: He says, tell Riz he must introduce me. He is unbelievable.
5: Yes, as what?
8: He is supposed to be actor, comedian, and host of the I Am Rappaport podcast, which I host today, diving deep into all things Cleveland and the Cavs.
5: I am Rappaport Podcast. Okay, Michael. You know what? If you had Extend Technologies, you could watch them on a big screen. Folks, I went yesterday. 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
1: 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WKNR Cleveland.
0: All right, let me get this right. It's Tony Rizzo. It's Aaron Goldhammer. Chris Oldak on the board. First of all, he's a friend of show. But I guess I have to say this. Ladies and gentlemen, joining us now on the Northfield Park hotline.
2: Jeez.
0: Let me make this. Hang on. Actor, comedian, and host of the I Am Rappaport podcast. Michael Rappaport. Morning. Morning.
3: Hello.
0: Hello.
3: Hello.
0: Is this on?
3: I'm here, my friend. I'm here.
0: Yeah.
3: How are we?
0: Yeah,
3: how are we doing?
0: I know you're feeling it. Oh, I know you're feeling it because it took you 10 seconds to get back to Aaron yesterday to come on here because you know the Knicks are favored in this series.
3: I mean, listen. You know the Knicks are favored in this series. Everybody listening knows the Knicks are favored in this series. I want to give a shout out to all my people in Cleveland. You guys must have announced it a couple hours earlier that
0: yes.
3: I was coming on.
0: Yes.
3: I'm getting texts. I'm getting phone calls. I'm getting crank phone calls. I don't know if my number's on a bathroom stall out there. Okay. I'm getting harassed. I know the Knicks are favored. You know the Knicks are favored. I'm a friend of the show. I like that you preface that.
0: You are, yes.
3: But there's no friends right now. There's no friends in the Eastern Conference Finals.
0: Okay, fine.
3: So,
0: Ginger. You got it. Let's go there now. What is your status at the Garden right now? You're not even allowed in that building. How are you rooting for this team? I want to know the real deal.
3: Okay.
0: What is going on?
3: Yes.
0: What are you going to the game?
3: Excuse me. I want you to breathe. I want you to take a big deep breath. Let's do it together. One, two, three.
0: Michael, can you answer the question?
4: Michael's looking out for your health. He doesn't even know what's happened to you in the last 2 weeks. Take a deep breath.
3: Do you guys got a red button for this guy? Press the red button for this guy.
0: All right, I want to know what your status is. Charles Oakley is a friend of this show, okay? He's a guy that grew up here. We know him very well. They dissed him. They did him wrong at that place, okay? And it's our guy's cousin. What is the relationship with the Dolans here? Dolan?
4: Paul Dolan is the Guardians owner, but that's James Dolan's cousin.
0: Yeah, but I don't like what they did to Oak Tree. That's not right. Did they do that to Michael? Did they do that to you?
3: Let me just get you guys out of Cleveland for a second. You got an A-list guest that you're not even letting talk because you're hyperventilating because you're so excited. I want you to breathe. I already tried to do a breathing session with you. You won't do it. You can't do it. Okay? Now, I'll explain to you what happened.
0: Please do.
3: First of all, no. He's still going.
0: Why? What?
4: He wants to talk. Michael wants to talk.
0: I want to know why they diss you guys like that. You're super fans. What's wrong?
3: Let me explain. He can't do it. He's so freaked out that the Knicks are going to win by 12 tonight that he's freaked. He can't breathe. You're still in shock that the Cavaliers are in the Eastern Conference Finals.
0: Oh, I watched that game 3 times, man. That was kick ass right there, bro. That was fantastic. Oh my God, the Pistons.
3: That took what little life you had left in you guys. Now let me get back to the first question. We could go to the second question. My wife is driving the car. She's disgusted. I'm calling you guys. I'm in close confines with my wife. Normally, when I make these kinds of phone calls, I'm at least a half a mile to a mile away from her. She did it because she knows.
0: What's wrong?
3: I am a long-time, lifelong New York Knicks fan. Yes. I am an Emmy Award-winning director.
0: Yeah,
3: I
0: directed, and by the way, everybody loves your traitor. You were like people love that, Michael. You really did. You really took it to a next level there. Great stuff. Go ahead.
3: Thank you. Thank you. And I appreciate that you interrupt me. Then you say, go ahead. But I just know because it's an A-lister. I mean, who's calling there? Brad Pitt, Timothy Chalamet, Ben Stiller?
0: I don't want those people. I want you. Go ahead.
4: Okay. Spike declined, by the way.
0: No, we couldn't get a hold of him. He was going to come on. But go ahead. Go on.
3: I no longer get free tickets because the night of that horrible, historical, despicable night at the Garden when they were disrespectful to one of the most beloved New York Knicks, yeah. Charles Oakley, who's also a friend of mine.
0: Yeah.
3: I said, F it. And I say, F it, because I'm a trained professional. I would never curse on the radio with you guys, just to let you know, because people go, this guy's unhinged. He's an animal. I said, F it. That's three times I did it, just to prove to you that I didn't get lucky the first two times.
0: Right.
3: I said, screw it. I will no longer be silent, because if you get those tickets, there are rules and regulations. And, you know, you can't be disrespectful about the Garden. You can't even be critical about the Garden or the Knicks.
0: Okay.
3: They fired the great Marv Albert. Marv Albert, who was a ball boy for the New York Knicks, they fired him when he was critical, not in a Michael Rapoport way, not in a disrespectful way. He was critical about the team, not about Dolan, not about the way the Garden is run, not about they have facial technology, any of that stuff. When they did that to Oakley, and we know Oakley, listen, Oakley doesn't need me having his back. He doesn't need anybody having his back. But I was so offended by that I went off. And since then, I don't get free tickets. Jeez. Am I allowed in the building? Yes. I've been to Knicks games. I have been to other events. I've been to Ranger games. I've been to UFC events.
0: Okay.
3: But my free tickets are, they're done. And you know what? I'm fine, because a lot of these so-called Knicks fans, whether they're the ones in the cheap seats or on the floor, they all say and think what I say behind closed doors. I have such an affection for Oakley and those 90s Knicks. And again, Oak doesn't need me to defend him. I just was disgusted by the disrespect that he got. So to answer the question, I do not get free tickets.
0: Okay.
3: Now, I will tell you another little piece of Michael Rapoport fandom history.
0: Okay.
3: Infamously, iconically, I was at Game 3 in 2017 in Cleveland. I know I talked on the radio to you guys that day. You can look it up, Google it.
0: Yes.
3: And I brought a broom.
0: Yes.
3: I brought a broom to the game that night. And I didn't bring one of these newfound, you know, techno light brooms. I went to a old school hardware store, and I got the thick old wood, the heavy broom, weighs about 5 to 7 pounds. And I brought that puppy, and I showed it to the Cleveland Cavaliers. I showed it to the Golden State Warriors. I walked around that arena with that broom, and they were saying, why would you bring a broom? It's only game three. I was being polite. I was there to pre-sweep and pre-clean. Now, obviously, you got gentlemen sweeped, but I will tell you one thing. By the time I got to my seat, I was getting phone calls that people from the quote-unquote Kings camp had called. They were offended by me bringing the broom. And since then, I have not gotten a free anything from the NBA since then, because I'm a fan. Now, I thought I was, again, being polite, being respectful. I wanted to clean the joint up. We knew you were getting swept. I knew you were getting swept.
0: We didn't
3: LeBron,
0: get swept. Yeah.
3: Rich Paul, the whole crew, they all knew 5 games. And it was great, because you know what I did, just to remind you? I went to Golden State for the next game. It was game 6, and I brought a plunger, and we plunged you back to Cleveland. I say that with all due respect.
0: Do you want to come to a game here? Do you want to come to a game in Cleveland?
3: Oh, yeah. I got to hook up.
0: Well,
3: I
0: screw
3: might do
0: you.
3: That.
0: I have no tickets for you. None. You're done. Don't ask me.
3: I love that you did that.
0: Crap. You get nothing.
3: You did the old bait.
0: You get nothing from me, Rapoport. Michael, what is the feeling? Why is this year different? Why I get the feeling that, you know, Nick fan is, you know, we've been to 5 finals since the last one you went to. Just saying. And I know last year the collapse against the Pacers there. Why is this year different?
3: Well, this year is different because of the collapse versus the Pacers. This year is different because we're a finely tuned machine. I do believe that you need to go through the fire before you, you know, get the championship. Historically, that's the way it works out. And I feel like Jalen Brunson is the X factor. I feel like Karl-Anthony Towns is playing great. I feel like hopefully OG stays healthy. And if OG and Mikal Bridges do what they've done during these playoffs, we're going to make easy work of you guys.
0: Yeah, I was just going to ask, what is your prediction? What do you got? The Knicks in what?
3: I'm going to say, and I'm not one of these kooky, crazy Knicks fans. I know you're probably like, you're the kookiest and the craziest Knicks fan. I know you're probably thinking that, but you're not going to say it because I'm an A-lister. I'm going to say the Knicks are going to dismantle the Cleveland Cavaliers.
0: What?
3: In five games. We're going to do it at the Garden. We're going to do it in five games. No. And that's no disrespect to Spider Mitchell, who's probably listening.
0: A gentleman's sweep.
3: Yeah, it's going to be easy work. You know that James Harden is a magician with the ball and late in games. He can do tricks with the ball and then literally Houdini himself and disappear. That happened. But the Knicks and the Garden tonight is going to be like a plane in the 70s, not in the 80s, not with these fancy planes now. It's going to be like a jet taking off in the 70s, the TWA flights. And we're going to beat you guys up. We've been resting. We're ready to go.
0: You're rusty. Are you worried about rust? Come on. You haven't played 10 days. 10 days.
3: I'm not worried about rust because these guys are all veterans. Like I said, last year, the disappointment versus those miserable Indiana Pacers and that miserable Tyrese Halliburton and what happened. Again, I think those are good things. I feel like Detroit, like you guys beat them this year. They're going to improve. I feel like, you know, these things make you a better team. And like I said, I'm not a crazy New York Knicks fan. Mobley is good.
0: Yeah. And, Donovan Mitchell, you ever hear him? Yeah, pretty good. I think you guys wanted him about five times and couldn't get him, right?
3: Excuse me. Let me tell you about Donovan Mitchell.
0: Yeah.
3: Has he called into this radio show?
0: Yeah, we know Donovan. Yeah.
3: Okay. You know who's the next time you speak to Spider, that's what his friends call him, Spider. The next time you speak to Spider, say, hey, Spider, whose podcast did you do first before anybody knew about you, before you won the NBA dunk?
0: And how'd that work out? He did your pod, and then he played for the Utah and Cleveland.
3: Yeah, and you know what? And then he went to win the dunk contest after about 3 weeks after he did the pod. Okay, and I gave him advice. I said, don't be afraid to miss. Don't be afraid to break a sweat, Spider. And life has changed for him since. Okay, first, and you ask him, say, what's the first pod you did and did Rappaport change?
0: I'm sure he remembers. Yes. I'm sure he remembers A-lister, Michael Rappaport.
4: Michael, all my Knicks fan friends have said to me that you guys are happy you're playing the Cavs and not Detroit. Can you back that up?
3: I personally feel like the way the playoffs have went for the Cavs and Detroit, obviously Detroit, did great in the regular season. Orlando came out there and, I mean, shook them to the core. Jalen Duren, you know, he was exposed to having flaws in his game. And as good as Cade is fun as that team is, you know, they need to improve. Like I said, and I mean this with all due respect to the Cavs, you guys are shocked that you're in the Eastern Conference.
0: We were the favorites today? The preseason favorites to go to the conference finals was the Knicks and the Cavs. Come on, Michael.
3: And then James Harden show up with the, I mean, why don't you guys
0: you can't get past Harden. James Harden's playing well. I know he didn't have 30 points, but he's playing well. Cavs are a better team, bro, than you remember them. I'm going to tell you that right now. They are. They found themselves.
3: I like the fro, Jared Allen.
0: Yeah,
3: you guys got to. I like Kenny Atkinson. It's a New York guy. Okay? I like you guys.
0: Yeah.
3: But I'm being honest and realistic. And I'll call them. Do I need to call tomorrow?
0: Sure.
3: You can call every day. Call tomorrow?
0: You're an A-lister. Okay. You can call this show whenever you want.
3: Okay, you guys, this is what we're going to do. We're going to smack you around tonight. The Knicks are going to win by 12. We're going to smack you around, and I'm going to call tomorrow. Great. I'm going to send coffee to the station. What do you like, Dunkin', Starbucks? What's your favorite coffee? You're going to need black
0: We like Patron.
3: Okay, now, what's the weather out there right now? Because I know that you guys
0: degrees,
3: are on your own weather.
0: It's sunny. It's 80 and sunny. Okay, so
3: I'm going to send you a gallon of iced black coffee because you're not going to sleep tonight. you're going to be like, oh, I didn't even realize the Cavaliers were playing.
0: When the Cavs win tonight, are you going to call tomorrow, or are you going to A-list me over? What? If we win, you still going to call?
3: Win, lose, or draw, you'll hear from me tomorrow.
0: Okay, deal. That's a deal. Now, what is this podcast? Now, hold on. You're doing Cleveland stuff. I am Rappaport podcast, right? Go ahead. Tell us.
3: I don't got to tell you nothing. The people of Cleveland have heard me talk about LeBron James. You've heard me talk about the late, great Jim Brown. You've heard me talk about Johnny Manziel. The people of Cleveland, they know me. They saw me outside. Actually,
0: they saw me
3: outside the arena.
0: That's
3: because
0: right.
3: I forgot to mention, before I brought the broom into the arena on that fateful day versus the Warriors, I actually swept outside. Again, and you know, I had some of Cleveland's finest police officers were helping me, and your fans were baffled. They were like, what are you doing? And all that stuff. And I tell you something, if I do need to come to Cleveland for game 3 or 4,
0: yeah,
3: I'm going to bring a nice broom. I'm going to tell you what I'm going to do. I got the broom, the actual broom that I bought in 2017. I got that fucking wrapped.
0: I will make sure you are not allowed in. You'll not be
3: allowed.
0: I'm going to call James Dolan. I'm going to call Dolan.
4: Michael's going to call the cousin,
0: and you're not coming in.
4: How did you get a broom back on an airplane?
0: He's an A-lister, pilot, Aaron. Don't you listen? He's A-list.
3: The pilot was a Warriors fan.
0: Tonight it's going to be Spike, Fat Joe, Chalamet, the girl, and the broom is going to be sitting courtside tonight.
4: The broom is allowed in the garden.
0: Michael is not.
4: That's right.
3: The broom's. You know what I'm going to do? Instead of a broom, because the technology's improved since 2017, I'm going to send a Roomba.
0: Yeah.
3: I'm coming in with a Roomba.
0: All right. You are great. All right. We will talk tomorrow. Either way, all right?
3: All right, we'll talk tomorrow either way, and, you know, I want everybody to have a great day out there.
0: Tell your wife sorry. She had to hear this, but thank you.
3: We should all collectively be apologizing to my wife. This is a torture for her. You guys have a great day. Have a safe day.
0: You got it, Michael.
3: You
0: too.
3: Tomorrow.
0: Thanks, right, bud.
4: There he is.
0: So the Mr. Dolan, James Dolan.
4: Yeah.
0: James takes receipts. So Oak Tree is still not allowed in Madison Square Garden?
4: That is correct.
0: And Michael, because he backed Charles, is
4: no longer allowed in Madison. Well, Rappaport wanted to be clear about this because he said he went to Rangers game.
0: He
4: said he's been to the Garden. He's allowed to go if he buys tickets. But Riz, that's Celebrity Row. Those guys all get free tickets? That's a bunch of freebies.
0: Now, hold on.
4: That's Chalamet.
0: Aren't those tickets?
4: Chalamet doesn't even buy his tickets.
0: How much for me to sit on courtside right now tonight?
4: I looked up yesterday. It was like 56 grand.
0: What?
4: Yeah.
0: 50,000?
4: Per ticket?
0: Yeah. What?
4: Let me see what I got here.
0: First of all, you can't get next to Timothy Chalamet. You can't get there. But on the other side, you can.
4: Right.
0: They're on the bench side, which is the TV side. What is it? This ticket, you're going to tell me 56 grand gets me on the other side?
4: No.
0: Where I'm not even on TV?
4: No. You're back off the floor for $19,043, and that's the closest you can get
0: now. What is back off the floor? What row?
5: I can get you 6 rows back for 25 grand.
0: What?
4: Okay. Well, there you go.
0: Hold on, wait a minute. What?
5: Half court, 6 rows back, 25 grand.
4: Yeah, and these look like the floor seats aren't for sale. Like
0: You can't even get on.
4: Okay, all right. You can get into like section, like to row A.
5: Whoa, I got second row for 61,000.
0: What?
5: Yeah, 60,289, sorry. Right behind the VIP next to the Knicks bench.
0: Second row, $60,000.
5: That's insane.
0: That's more than I make in a month. Not really. Chris, $60,000. Boy, would I, you know what, man? Now I want the Cavs so bad tonight. Don't you want the Cavs right now so bad?
4: And by the way, those Knicks fans are so boisterous.
0: Yeah.
4: But one thing goes wrong.
0: Yeah.
4: And they are going to – don't you feel that tone where they're confident? But you know this from being a Cleveland sports fan.
0: Oh, they're pooping too.
4: One thing goes wrong.
0: Oh,
4: I really think the pressure in this series is on the Knicks.
0: I think Rappaport – I totally agree with that, number one. Number two, Rappaport didn't know when I said we've been to five finals since you went to your last one. Think about that. I mean, he makes it sound like the Knicks are the Warriors. Get the hell out of here. They choked last year against Indianapolis. You know they did. Folks, don't choke. When Oral Cancer Awareness Month was last month, but Beachwood Dental and Medina Dental awareness doesn't stop. That's why they're continuing their complimentary oral cancer screenings all through this month of May. It only takes a couple of minutes. I get it done every time I go see Doc Mickley. 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
2: As families head into summer travel season, there's one thing many people forget to plan for. 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Joining us now is Dr. Peter McCullough with some smart ways to be prepared before summer begins. Doctor, summer is supposed to be relaxing, but travel can come with surprises. 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
5: Man, I just got a pop-up ad. Canes. Raising Canes. Man, I gotta say, I like me some Canes, Paul.
7: As do I.
5: Right? Trattoria Twitter Tuesday. I like me some Trattoria.
8: I do too.
5: Trattoria's Roman Gardens, Murray Hill, Little Lily. Remember now, DoorDash and Uber Eats. You could try Trattoria if you never had it, and shame on you if you haven't. It's one of the best Italian restaurants in Cleveland. We have a poll up, Chris. What do we got?
7: So we were asking, can you consider this Cavs season a success by reaching the Eastern Conference Finals? You can vote on Twitter and on the ESPN Cleveland YouTube chat. Similar responses on the YouTube chat, 70-30, yes, it is a success.
5: Interesting. I guess that's where the bar was set, but I'm moving the bar. I'm sorry, since Rappaport got up in my stuff.
6: Whereas I don't want to say before game one of a series that the season is already a success.
5: I agree.
6: Like, I just think that's a little mentally.
5: So, in other words, if we get swept, are we going to sit here and say it was a success?
6: I don't know. Ask me after the sweep. Right now, you know, I spent a lot of the Detroit series thinking about the Cavs are disappointing. What does their long-term future look like? What's going to happen with the coach? What's going to happen with Donovan? All that stuff will work itself out. I told myself yesterday this, Riz. There are 4 teams left in the NBA. That means there are 26 teams who are no longer playing.
5: Right.
6: Let them talk about their off seasons and their future.
5: We're not ready.
6: We get to talk about a game tonight at Madison Square Garden –

0: that is finally not on Amazon Prime. It's on a real sports network called ESPN. And we can really bask in the glow of, let's go.
1: And everybody.
0: I think the Cavs are right there with the Knicks.
1: Yeah, not everybody thinks that. I mean, let's call it for us. I know Mad Dog Chris picked the Knicks in six yesterday. Stephen A. They're all Knicks fans, I get. Well, not no, Chris.
0: Stephen A. said he thinks this series is going to be nip and tuck. He took the Knicks in seven, yeah.
1: Hmm. But everybody's picking the Knicks. There's only one guy that really matters.
2: Sure, there are imitators, imposters, and flat-out frauds. But there is only one Parlay Paw.
3: Paw throws the hammer down.
2: Open up your FanDuel apps and bet alongside. It's
3: Parlay Paw.
1: Parlay Paw brought to you by, proudly, FanDuel. FanDuel is America's number one sports book. Let me say this, Chris. Congratulations. Paw hit his parlay last night.
0: Sure
1: we had
0: did.
1: The Spurs. Hold on. We didn't even need the points.
0: By the way, I got some news on this spread, by the way. I don't mean
1: the
0: to
1: Spurs.
0: You.
1: Am I logged in? I am. Chris? Wait a minute. What? I thought I had 20. Oh, shoot. Oh, I bet the Pete Crow Armstrong. All right. Chris, hold on. Yesterday, you hit.
4: So we had the over.
1: 20, it went overtime.
4: Yeah.
1: San Antonio plus 6.5
0: they
1: and
0: won
1: Wemby
0: yep.
1: to score 25. He had 41. Excellent work, Chris.
0: Thank you. By the way, there was no shenanigans, no first baskets, no home run dinger Tuesdays.
1: Question Parlay Paw. Okay. When you start hitting parlays, you can tell.
0: Chris, can we not do Dinger Tuesdays? If you want to do one of those, post it online.
4: It's happening. Hold on. Listen, Aaron, I just won $10. I have the freedom now for a Dinger Tuesday.
1: All right, Chris, is there a boost?
4: We already used our reward this morning.
1: We did?
4: We did the bet back or whatever.
1: You don't want to bet the Cavs Knicks tonight, huh?
4: I'm going to just watch it as a fan. I'm no betting. Listen, I'm doing the Jared Allen first bucket. There's no doubt about that.
0: I thought Parlay Paw was a lifestyle.
4: It is.
1: But who's hitting a home run tonight, Paw?
4: I will tell you who's hitting a home run. There's going to be at least three people hitting a home run.
1: God.
4: Pete Alonso of the Orioles will be one of them.
1: Plus 440. Go.
0: Okay.
4: Bryce Harper of the Phillies will be one of them.
0: Ooh. Plus 350.
1: Does he still...
0: They've turned it on, Riz. They fired their manager, and now they're
1: Mets.
0: A lightning
1: the
0: rod.
1: Yeah. Did they hire Don Mattingly?
0: So Don Mattingly's kid is the GM. Don Mattingly is the manager. How wild is that?
1: Yeah, okay.
4: All right, and then last but not least, Shohei Ohtani will hit a home run.
1: You know what Albert calls it. Oh, never mind. Hang on.
0: He's been great as a pitcher. His offensive numbers are not what they've been in the past.
1: Shohei only plus 290. Chris,
0: against
1: this
0: the Padres.
1: Crazy-ass parlay, and this is crazy.
4: It's not that crazy.
1: $2, make you holla.
4: $187.54.
0: Chris.
1: I love you, man. Can you just pick a side in the total in the NBA game tonight?
4: So it'd be too easy.
0: By the way, my breaking news on the spread
1: what do you got?
0: Is that this... A spread has moved, and it's moved a full point in the direction of the Cavs. The Knicks now are 6.5-point favorites.
1: Wow.
0: If you want to take the Cavs plus 6.5, they'll give you minus 105. If you want to take the Knicks,
1: Aaron,
0: minus 115.
1: To your point of pressure, the pressure on the Knicks and the Knicks being at home tonight,
0: yeah.
1: If you had the lean tonight, 6.5, where are you at? I think the Knicks win this game. I think it's so hard for the if the Cavs could do it, it'd be great. Listen, man, I'll be the first guy to come in here tomorrow and party. But for them to turn around and for less than 48
0: let me give you the script for how I think this will go. To your point, okay? I think the Knicks will get off to a good start. A lot of energy.
1: Although they've been off 10 days,
0: a lot of energy, building, going nuts. I think over time the Cavs will cut into that lead. And I bet you the Cavs will tie the game.
1: At some point.
0: With like 7 minutes left in the fourth quarter.
1: Really?
0: And then I think the Knicks do end up winning. But I think there are going to be some tight moments in that building. And I think that the pressure is off the Cavs a little bit. I don't think they've had a successful season. I don't think anybody's ready to declare that.
1: Do you think they think that?
0: I think a lot of the pressure is off. I think the nightmare blow-up scenario is pretty much over. So now I think they could just go out and play.
1: I don't know. you want to feel old, guys? And this is for you, too, who are still relatively young. Sons of ex-NFL stars on college football rosters. Braden Jacobs, Brandon Jacobs' son, is an O-lineman for Clemson. And by the way, he's huge.
0: He was one of the best prospects in the country. I work with Brandon Jacobs on ESPN.
1: Christian Harrison, Rodney Harrison's son, is a corner for Arkansas. Bryce Young, Bryant's young son, is a D-lineman for Notre Dame. Kennedy Urlacher is Brian Urlacher's son. He's a safety for USC. Owen McCown, Helicopter's son, is a quarterback for University of Texas San Antonio. Chris, we were going in to take the lead.
0: First drive of the year.
1: Larry Fitzgerald's son, Devin, plays for Notre Dame. Jerome Bettis' son, Jerome Bettis Jr., plays for Notre Dame. Cole Leinart is the quarterback at SMU, Matt Leinart's son. Chris Henry is a wide receiver at Ohio State, son of Chris Henry.
0: Yes.
1: Dylan Rayola, quarterback Oregon, son of Dominic Rayola. And Dayton Rayola, son of Dominic Rayola, is also at Oregon. So it's about that time in your life when not only do you... Now me, it's the grandchildren. Arch Manning is Archie's grandson. All right, one last break. Sound check and voicemails when we come back.
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0: Hey, look, there's so much talk now. It's really blown up about the way that AI is changing the world. In fact, I saw yesterday, Riz, I don't know if you caught this story. There's a university that had AI do the broadcast of all the names at the graduation. Chris, did you hear this story?
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3: After every playoff game, react here.
4: The Cavs have gone 2 7-game series. I think the Cavs have looked their best when Evan Mobley's looked really good. I think the Cavs have looked their best when Donovan Mitchell's looked really good. But to be honest, the two times the Cavs have looked invincible, Jared Allen has been the key. Jared Allen had a big night against the bigs last night. Now, Karl Anthony Towns is said to be a very physical big for the New York Knicks.
2: And we know Mitchell Robinson.
3: 850 ESPN Cleveland.
4: Chris, Aaron is bitching too many people have my phone number.
5: Well, I mean, he said that for years.
2: Yeah. Riz is going through all the people who sent nice notes.
4: It was so nice. I feel bad because I really don't have time to get back to everybody. I'm trying. If I haven't got back to you, I apologize. I will.
6: You got to try real, real hard. I try hard.
4: I can't change my number at this point. I got it hooked up to too much crap.
2: How about this,
4: Riz?
2: Let me record you after the show doing a quick video. Just being like, thank you, everybody. I appreciate all the well wishes.
5: What, just a mass text to everybody?
2: And then I'll send that video
4: to
2: everyone.
4: Awful, Chris. Yeah. So awful. They were nice enough to, you know. Yeah. Michael Rappaport, all the A-list.
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4: Chris, did you talk to Sean?
5: I have not had a chance to yet.
4: Our faucet is leaking
5: like
4: and
5: broken.
4: Loose in the kitchen.
2: Oh, reliable basement drain.
4: I have Sean's text number. You want me to text him?
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4: 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I sent Paul underneath the sink, and Paul, you said it's too hard to get to?
5: My arms, the way I was positioned, my arms aren't long enough to reach up there.
2: Well, and what's going on?
4: It's the
5: whole faucet,
4: the faucet is loose from
5: like
4: the
5: it's
4: base.
5: Just like,
2: but
4: from
2: how
4: the
2: does?
4: Base.
2: Can I ask you a question? How the hell does that happen?
4: Because people abuse stuff.
5: People
4: it's
5: not take care
4: home.
5: Of things.
4: All right, big night, big day, and it's been big for Jose Ramirez.
9: Drill to right field, down the line it goes, headed all the way into the corner. Quad scores. Rocchio scores. Angel Martinez will stop at third. It's a two-run double for Jose Ramirez, and the Guardians have plated three runs here in the sixth to take a 7-1 lead. Jose hammers it deep left field. Say goodnight. Jose is heating up, folks. Three runs batted in tonight. A double and a homer and a four-game hitting streak with 8 hits.
10: There goes that little guy again.
9: If you know a Tiger fan, call them and ask them if they've seen this before.
4: Yeah, Jose owns the Tigers, but right now in the 2-hole, he is 6 of 13 with 7 walks.
2: Cleveland owns Detroit right now, huh?
4: Good.

0: Here we go. Last night, it was the Victor Wembanyama show.
1: Here's J-Dub driving. Fades to his left. Jumper missed the rim. Hit the backboard. And San Antonio has it. Down floor, Wemby going to go for the long three in the tie, and he hit it. He pulled up from 30 feet away. Wemby's tied the game.
2: PJ Carlesimo.
0: Was it PJ? He goes, yeah. Oh, no, yeah.
3: I mean, that was a no, yes shot.
0: Here is Wemby after winning game one against the heavily favored Thunder.
4: The message would be that we as a team are ready to go in any environment, in any place, against anybody. And even though we still got a lot to learn, our effort should be over anybody else's. And tonight we were relentless.
0: In hockey, the Montreal Canadiens used to be the New York Yankees. They have fallen on some hard times, but now find themselves in the conference finals. We get the call from TVA Sports. TVA Sports in a français.
5: Longe la ligne bleue, disque perdu, et Carrier s'en va dans la rondelle libre. 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Victoire des Canadiens! Alex Newhook propulse le CH en finale de l'Association de l'Est!
0: They speak French there. By the way, if you don't try and speak French, it's frowned upon. Like, you gotta try.
2: Oh, I believe it.
0: Bonjour. Qu'est-ce que c'est? Parlez-vous?
2: Oui, oui.
0: Time now. That's all you got to do, Bob.
2: That's all I got.
0: Time now for voicemails.
6: 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Oh. Who knows what people will say? 216-815-2885.
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7: Hey, Aaron, this is time when you call in your favors at ESPN National. I want everybody from New York on the show this week. Stephen A., Chris Rock, Tracy Morgan. I mean, you name them, Ben Stiller. This is when you show us what all those national coverages get you. Let's get them on here, buddy.
0: Well, we had an A-lister on today.
8: Tony, Valley Forge Kev here. Get well. Stay away from the Gubba Gull sandwiches. And Kev's in six.
0: Sup, Kev. Thank you.
9: Aw, shout out to Dan Gilbert. Dan Gilbert deserves so much credit. We have the best owner in the NBA in the city of Cleveland.
10: The LIV players dominated the leaderboard on Sunday at a major. So no more talk about how their games are done or they're diminished or anything like that. No. They got the best players in the world. I'd be surprised if you don't see some of these guys suing the PGA to get back into those tournaments because they're not employees. They're independent contractors.
0: Hmm. Why are they trying to get back to the PGA? Because LIV sucks.
3: And it died.
0: Okay. Why is he sticking up for LIV Golf? It's run by a bunch of foreigners that they just threw a bunch of money at people. The tournaments that mean anything are all PGA events in America.
3: Well,
0: come on.
3: John Rahm had a good tournament.
0: And I am, let me say this. I am with him, though. I do want to. I forgot Cam Smith was alive.
3: Me too.
0: I do want to see them play in our tournaments. I just think their decision to go there was based on money and money alone. And lo and behold, 5 years later, they're all trying to get back in. I don't hold it against them. I said at the time, if somebody told me $10 million to go do LIV Golf on TV, you'd never see me again. I understand. But to sit here and throw it up in our face, yeah, a couple of the guys had good tournaments. Whoop-de-hell.
11: Why does the OKC coach look like he was born and raised and sells insurance in Oklahoma City? I never saw him before tonight. This is the most plain-looking fella I've ever seen. A man, they're a good team.
0: Plain-looking fella.
2: Mark Daigneault, just a plain-looking fella.
0: An insurance salesman, eh, Marky?
3: Chris, got to say, one of the stranger voicemails, one of the creepier voicemails we've received in a long time.
2: Yeah.
12: Hey, good morning, guys. Your boy Ellison Orlando. Riz, welcome back, man. It's so good to see you and hear your voice back on the air. And for all of you guys, you know, what you guys do is a blessing for us. You guys come to work every day. You entertain us. We expect you to be there. And then when something happens, you're not, everybody freaks out. But then life kicks in. Riz, you always say, good to be alive. Man, that has never been so true. You had me worried, boss. The OGs are in the hizzy. Cleveland Telecaster drops. Good to be alive. Back to the really big show.
0: Chris, you claimed that you could have what? Quote.
2: I could have put 70 of these voicemails on there of just. And it's not that you don't deserve the support.
0: Why didn't you? Thanks for nothing, Chris. What? The old man doesn't need a little love?
2: Hold on.
0: What, you put Ellis on? He already called my phone.
2: Well, I didn't know he called your phone. As the former president of the Really Big Show.
3: I love Ellis, but case in point, the fact that all of these listeners that left you vent messages at 815-2885 also have your cell phone number is a little bit of a problem.
0: No, it's not a problem. It's just I would have welcomed some, you know, I looked on the sheet today. I'm like, wow, one person said they... And it's my bro.
3: Riz, the hacks at Barrett Sports Media wrote about you yesterday.
2: What?
3: But it was clearly, Chris, did you see this?
0: What do you mean the hacks? Don't go call them that.
3: Well, not right. Riz, the article was clearly written by ChatGPT. Like,
2: I didn't see the article.
0: Wait a minute. How do you know this? You are not all knowing. You know what I mean? Like, you're not, Chris. How would he know?
2: He knows.
0: What did you expect? Fox 8 ran a piece too.
3: They did. Appreciate it. That's very nice of Fox 8 to do that. That was your home for a long time. Barrett Sports Media says, Rizzo is without question the voice of Cleveland Sports Radio. His return matters deeply to the loyal audience. At the same time, his health scare serves as a powerful reminder that even the most familiar voices are human. Chris, AI.
2: It sounds like somebody put some deep thought in
0: Reg, that. All I know is, man, if they had that stuff when I was in college, man.
3: Ultimately, moments like
0: soda
3: these...
0: Soda cum laudre.
3: Reinforce how quickly life can change and why preventative care should never be overlooked.
0: Well, I want to make
3: sure... Hoping for the best for Tony Rizzo moving forward.
0: Thank you very much to the Barrett people. That's very nice. And my message is for you all to get checked. Get a physical. Guys, especially guys. Because I'm one of those guys where I didn't want a doctor, I didn't need a doctor, and I found myself in a hospital. Get it done today. Our thanks to Tony Grossi, presented by Universal. Our thanks to A-lister, actor, comedian, and host of the I Am Rappaport podcast, Michael Rappaport. Thanks to Trotteria for Twitter Tuesday. What do you got, Aaron? Hammer and Emmett.
3: We are going to help you get ready for game number one. Who knows who may be calling the hotline as my phone continues to buzz. Plus, we'll talk about that report about Deshaun and Shedeur Sanders. If you haven't read it, there is some Browns quarterback drama to date.
0: Do you think they'll let me in if I go to Berea? Show up and just go, J-Dub, I had a heart attack, bro. Come on.
3: The other thing, the picture that Fox 8 used, the piece was very nice. The photograph that they used of you.
0: All right. God bless. Adios. Say prayers. Troops, firefighters, law enforcement, our president, and our veterans. Here's hoping you hug the big one. We got to go. Remember, no names, please.
13: I'm just going to say it like it is. 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
3: Emmett's going at it back and forth with the Shador people as he is named the quarterback of the Browns.
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3: Well, Emmett's celebration of the Cavs Game 7 win over Detroit continues well into the night. I think he has now traveled to New York. He is with the Chalamet. He is with the Jenner family, the Kardashians, and I think he'll be sitting courtside, but he's not available for our programming today, which is a disappointment to many. But we got Nick Paulus over here on Hammer and Emmett, 850 ESPN Cleveland. You can watch us on the ESPN Cleveland YouTube page. Nick, I don't have my partner for the Eastern Conference Finals.
0: No, you
3: don't.
0: This
3: is a big show for you. You got to step up and deliver some high-quality sports talk.
0: Let's go. Let's do it.
3: Ready? I'll hand the microphone to you. What do you think? Game one tonight between the Cavs and the New York Knicks.
0: No, it should be a great game. I am very much looking forward to this game. Aaron, because this is a matchup that has been sort of,
25: bad idea.
0: It's been, since 2023, I guess, was the series, the first round series against the Knicks where you got gentlemen swept.
3: Yeah.
0: It has been a house of horrors against the New York Knicks since then. The lights were too bright, everything that went along with that. You could end all of that with this series, and it starts tonight.
3: Well, I think this is a real opportunity for the Cavs because I think everybody's assuming the Knicks are going to have a lot more energy. The Knicks are going to come out of rhythm, and they were in an incredible groove before they took the week off. The other thing that I don't think anybody here really understands, guys, the pressure on the Knicks is like the pressure on the Browns. The pressure on the Knicks isn't like the Yankees. It's like the pressure on the Guardians to win. It's been this is one of the great sports droughts we have going. Now, it's not to the level of the baseball team here, 48, but 1973, Nick, was a long time ago. It was 53 years ago. The game was not only not in high definition, it was barely on color TV.
1: I mean, it was the last probably time, recorded.
3: Yeah, the last time the Knicks won a championship, you know, like Wilt Chamberlain was playing in the NBA, let alone Jordan.
1: Right.
3: Like, and Magic and Larry in the next iteration of what basketball ultimately would become. So there is a certain, you know, if they don't get off to a good start, if they fall behind, if the Cavs have a comeback and win a game late, the woe is me around this team is probably greater than any team in sports this side of the Cleveland Browns. So I think the Cavs, while they don't have a rest advantage, Nick, I do think they have a psychological advantage in this series. And a lot of people feel like by getting to the conference finals, the pressure now is off the Cavs a little bit.
1: I think it's just the complete underdog role, which, I mean, as a Cleveland fan, you love to have that sort of mindset because that's just what you have. It's what you've always run with is the underdog mindset. Everyone's counted us out. Mm-hmm. Cleveland against the world. You know, like, we've always had that sort of mindset. So it goes perfectly in this series. You're right. The New York Knicks have all the pressure in the world on them. But, like, you've seen, again, in Madison Square Garden, the last year, the Tyrese Halliburton jump back three, the choke, everything that you've seen in the past is still right there bubbling on the surface. And if the Cavs can come in and steal game one, mm-hmm. you will see a very nervous crowd game two.
3: Well, I don't have to tell you guys twice. I think you know what the main thing is today.
15: The biggest thing.
4: That's what she said.
5: Let's go!
3: It is at 8 o'clock tonight, right back at it, Nick. Not a lot of time to celebrate Game 7. It Good. Is on ESPN. It will have Ernie, Kenny, Charles, Shaq as the pregame show. It will have Mike Breen and Richard Jefferson and Tim Legler calling the game. We're not on some streaming service.
1: Best in the biz.
3: Because, Nick, this is the Eastern Conference Finals, and the Cavs are 8 wins away from their second NBA championship in franchise history.
1: Unreal. Just unreal to think that this is where we're at. Now, I heard you guys a little bit earlier on RBS. Go back, listen to the entire show on the Land on Demand. But talking about, is this, if the season ended today, yeah. making the Eastern Conference Finals, is that a successful season? I said yesterday, yes, yeah, it is a success. But you do want more, and you can do so much more with just a couple more wins right there.
3: Nick, the way I feel about that question is the Cavs have avoided disaster. Okay, if you lose that Game 7 after having the 3-2 lead, let's say the Cavs lost by 31.
1: Oh, my God.
3: Oh, my God. Coaching change, I think, is absolutely on the table.
1: Trading Evan Mobley.
3: You could take down the billboard outside the arena.
1: Oh, that'd be gone. It might have burned down. I don't know.
3: Nobody's future would be clear. So you won Game 7, but you're still only 8-6 in the playoffs. Okay, I think at this point the organizational implosion is not going to happen, regardless of how this series goes. But that doesn't mean that the season was successful. I think if you get to the finals for the first time in franchise history without LeBron on the roster, that's a really successful season. Remember, guys, this is the only second apron team in the NBA. This is the most expensive team in basketball. They were not assembled just to get to games like this. I think, Nick, they were assembled to win games like this.
1: Well, I think they were as well, but I think I don't want to move the goalposts on this team because at the beginning of the year, we said you have to do better than what you did the year previous years.
3: And that they did.
1: And that they did. Now, it was a roller coaster of emotions the entire season.
3: Okay.
1: You had named it that this was a fun season. To me, this wasn't that fun of a season.
3: Oh,
1: There was a lot of turmoil.
3: Winning two game sevens is fun.
1: As in general, yeah, those two games were fantastic, and those are moments that we will never forget. But overall, this season was a windy, turny sort of roller coaster
3: welcome
1: ride.
3: Welcome to sports.
1: It is. Welcome to sports. The year prior, you won 64 games and were blowing teams out. You blew out a team in the first round. Everything was all fine and dandy, but you didn't have those gut check moments that you absolutely needed to until the Indiana Pacers series in the second round. You got those in those other series. So right now, this to me is fun. Getting to the Eastern Conference Finals, being one of the final four teams, is huge.
3: Progress in life is not linear. And I think the Cavs had to take some steps back this year to ultimately make progress and take a step forward. And I know Dan Gilbert feels like if he's not getting better, he's getting worse.
1: Sure.
3: Like, you don't just stay the same and stay the same.
1: Yeah, you can't stay status quo with Dan.
3: And I think he would consider, you know, after the emotion of beating his hometown team and all of the roots that he has in Detroit, that was really important, I think, to Dan Gilbert. Now, him saying in that video that it was the second greatest accomplishment or the second greatest day that he's had in 22 years owning the Cavs, I think that's prisoner of the moment, which, look, that happens to everybody in their lives. But the Cavs have made five NBA finals. Getting LeBron to come back to Cleveland, making the first finals in franchise history, is a bigger deal than winning a second round series against the Pistons.
1: I mean, winning the NBA championship, clearly the number
3: That's
1: not even close.
3: Yeah.
1: Now, there are debatable things. I liked what you said when LeBron wrote the letter coming home.
3: Of course.
1: To me, that is it. Dan really feels, then so be it. Hey, it's up there. It's up there since LeBron's been gone, no doubt.
3: It's weird to me that they don't like acknowledging LeBron over there.
1: It's tough to do that when he's still playing.
3: Meanwhile, the Cavs won a championship. Meanwhile, across the street, the Guardians are honoring Rajay Davis, who hit a home run and a loss.
1: I know. It feels weird,
3: the two organizations and the way they celebrate those things doesn't make any sense to me. But I think over time, it'll all work itself out.
1: It's tough to celebrate LeBron because LeBron's still playing.
3: Well,
1: you know, if LeBron was retired, then all the montages and everything like that feels different.
3: Yeah.
1: But he's still playing.
3: 3 years ago when we played in this series, Nick, Donovan Mitchell going back to New York was the biggest storyline. Yep. They had a chance to get him in a trade and they decided to go another direction. They've now built this team around Jalen Brunson, who's been a more reliable playoff performer than Donovan has. But Donovan has all the ability and all the opportunity now to totally change the narrative and make Knick fans rue the day that Leon Rose and James Dolan decided not to go after him and get him in a trade.
1: Yeah, it'd be huge. It'd be huge if Donovan would be able to step up. And Donovan, for the majority of his career, especially in the playoffs, has stepped up in huge moments. The team that's been built around him that wasn't able to rise up to the occasion a lot of times as well. This team is rising to the occasion surrounding him. Even when Donovan has, you know, so-so games, like, you're still in these games. You want to be able to put them away. Donovan, I think, is going to be playing at his apex tonight. I really do. I think that in Madison Square Garden, he's going to be in his bag.
3: I hope Donovan recognizes, like, him being the distributor, him getting the big guys involved, him leaning in hard to his teammates is when he's at his best. I would rather tonight Donovan Mitchell have 10 assists than score 35 points. If you told me he had 17 and 10 with two turnovers, I'd tell you that I think the Cavs are winning that game.
1: Mm-hmm.
3: So the need for him to shoot a lot of three-pointers, please no, that's not what you need. The need for him to feel like he's got to do it all on his own, no, that is definitely not what you need. The Cavs have a lot of support for their superstar. Donovan's playing with another Hall of Famer and two other All-Stars, let alone the Sam Merrill factor, the Max Strus factor. Dennis Schroeder is probably going to go to the Hall of Fame because of all the big games that he's played in with the German national team. You do not need to be a hero just because you're going to lead into this game with a montage of all the great players who played in the Eastern Conference Finals before you.
1: One of the best stretches of Donovan Mitchell's Cavaliers career was about a year and a half ago. Remember whenever all the injuries, I mean, we were ripping off wins left and right, but he was the point guard. He was averaging like 24 points, 11 assists, and like six rebounds.
3: Right.
1: And you were dominating every opponent, and you were able to get all the guys in, but he was the distributor because Darius was out.
3: Yeah.
1: If you're 100% right, Aaron, if he does that again, if he's able to get everyone involved and get a little bit of his here, I think that you run away with this game. But it is going to be such a tough game to do that because both the New York Knicks defense, I was ridiculing them, saying like they're a good defense, but in the playoffs they have been phenomenal. So it's going to be interesting exactly how much distributing and less turnovers is going
3: to
1: happen.
3: They've gotten to play banged up Philly and
1: sure.
3: and Atlanta. So yeah. I mean,
1: but Atlanta was hot when they played
3: they
1: Atlanta.
3: I'll give them. And Atlanta took a couple of games they off did. The Knicks. Two other narratives that I think are huge coming into the big guys obviously are going to be so important in this series. Towns and Mitchell Robinson for the Knicks. And Allen and Mobley for the Cavs. And whether the Cavs can match the physicality of New York and not get dominated in particular on the offensive glass and also turning the ball over is going to be massive. And then, Nick, I will tell you, the ghost of J.B. Bickerstaff has been slaughtered, but the ghost of Mike Brown is sitting down on the other sideline in this series. One of the reasons why the Knicks were able to out-tough the Cavs in previous years is because they had a tougher coach in Tom Thibodeau.
1: Yeah.
3: I don't know how the matchup takes on a different shape now with Mike, who I've always liked, who I've always thought is a pretty good coach, but has never won at a super, super high level, even though he's had superstars. I don't know how it changes this matchup.
1: Aaron, who do you think is the tougher team, the Pistons or the Knicks?
3: I think the Knicks are. I just think the Knicks have more talent, and I think the Knicks have pushed the Cavs around before.
1: I think there is a difference, though. They might have more talent, but are they more physical?
3: Oh, I think the Knicks are definitely more mentally tough. Jalen Duren, like, melted physical. On the floor. In the,
1: physical.
3: Yeah.
1: I would say the Pistons are a more physical team than the New York Knicks. That said, I do think that the Knicks are a more mentally tough team.
3: The Knicks are a better team. Yeah, just
1: better overall. Yeah, yeah, I mean, they were a team that made the Eastern Conference Finals last year.
3: Right. So the I think it's a fair matchup. I think everybody who's just assuming the Knicks are going to win this series in five games doesn't understand the fact that the Cavs have a lot of talent and their level, if they play at a high level, they will beat the Knicks. So, and I also think this pressure and vibe of the series and all that is going to be important as we go. I'm Aaron Goldhammer with Nick Paulus on Hammer and Emmett today. RBS next on 850 ESPN Cleveland. You could watch us at the ESPN Cleveland YouTube page. All right, Nick, here we go. I wanted to play this game because we did it at the beginning of every series, and I thought it was revelatory. Thought it was very revealing at the beginning of every one of the series.
1: Revelatory.
3: I thought it revealed a lot about how the series might go. You have the first pick of any player who will be on the court in Cavs-Knicks tonight.
1: Mm-hmm.
3: You can't take Bernard King and you can't take Kyrie Irving. But
1: LeBron
3: No, but you can take anybody on these rosters who's going to be playing in this series. On the clock, ladies and gentlemen, he goes. Nick Paulus has the first selection in the Eastern Conference Finals draft. And who is it, Nick, that you would like to take?
1: I'm taking Donovan Mitchell.
3: Wow.
1: I will take Donovan Mitchell as the best player of the series.
3: I'm going to say Donovan's coming off a great game, but that's a bad
1: pick. Booing me? Come on.
3: I'll take Jalen Brunson of the New York Knicks. Who do you want to take third, Nick?
1: In the third pick of the draft, I will take
3: the draft.
1: I don't want to do that pick.
3: Do what you think is best. It's an important exercise.
1: If he plays angry, Evan Mobley. If he plays angry.
3: Oh, okay, fine. I mean, he's been great at times in this playoff.
1: That's what I'm saying.
3: But I'll take one of the best shooting big men in NBA history. I'll take Karl Anthony Towns. Who do you want to take? I'm drafting the Knicks, and you're drafting the Cavs.
1: Yeah, well, I'm going to switch that up right here. My third pick, and it probably should have been my second pick, but OG Anunoby.
3: Yeah.
1: Is going to be...
3: You know, oddly enough, when he's been healthy,
1: he's
3: and he got
1: so
3: hurt
1: good.
3: In the Sixers series, he was like the Knicks' best player in these playoffs so far.
1: Probably should have been my second pick. I didn't want to pick him, so I'm glad that I got him with my third pick.
3: Man, Josh Hart, a couple of those guys on
1: the
3: Knicks.
1: It's a tough one. Josh Hart would be nice,
3: The Josh Hart bridges, or do you want to just take the star power of James Harden and say, in any given game, this guy could give you 40-plus? I'm going to take Mikal Bridges with my next selection and start with three Knicks. Nick and the Knicks. What do you think?
1: Look at that. My next pick of the draft, I'm going to go with Max Strus.
3: Wait, you're going with Max Strus before James Harden?
1: I am. I have more trust that he will deliver in higher.
3: You're a weird picker.
1: Yeah, I mean, let's be honest. Like, who do you have more trust in delivering in the clutch? But come on.
3: I mean, to make a bunch of shots or to. Nobody wants to admit this, Nick, but
1: his defense was also better than James.
3: He was 2 for 10, but James Harden was really good in game 7.
1: He didn't turn the ball over.
3: He had 6 assists in one turnover.
1: He didn't turn the ball over.
3: Yeah.
1: That's great.
3: Yeah.
1: Strus is able to go out there and shoot shots and make them majority of the time.
3: He made one shot in game 7.
1: Like, he is a difference maker. The defense that he plays as well.
3: It's a wild pick.
1: I don't think it's that wild. Carmen, back me up. Do you think it's wild that I chose Max Strus over James Harden?
4: Yes, I think that's very
1: really?
4: Wild.
1: Really?
3: I mean, Nick, how about this? With my next pick, I'm going to take the king of Black History Month. I'm going to take Dr. J.A. One of the greatest Game 7 performers in Cleveland history. I'll take Jared Allen.
1: See, I thought you were going to go with Harden, then I was going to go with Jared Allen, so I'll go with James Harden now.
4: The steal.
1: It is a steal. Thank you. I'm working right now.
3: You know what this is telling me? These two teams are pretty talent even.
1: It is. It's a very talented bunch of guys out there.
3: There is one sort of like position area where the Knicks have you, and it's Ananobi and Bridges. Like, the wings, the Knicks have real American wings. You are trying to get away with faking it, basically. You can either play Dean Wade, or you can try to have Strus fit the bill, or you can play three guards, but you still don't have that 6'7 NBA prototype wing, and that's where the Knicks... They just have you. They just have guys who are like that.
1: And they got a ton of guys like that. And that is huge, no doubt about that. But if you can get the big guys rolling, that's what this really all boils down to. Because if J.A. and Evan play like they did in Game 7,
3: yeah,
1: I don't think that any team is really going to be able to beat you. Outside of an unbelievable Wemby or...
3: And is there a way that 4 times in 7 games... Mobley can get Karl Towns? Because guys, I'm telling you, he's an all-star player, yep, but he commits some of the dumbest fouls you will ever see.
1: 94 feet away from the basket.
3: Like Max Strus, who came before him and was somehow selected before Hall of Famers.
1: By the way, on my team still, so.
3: You thank God you're not the general manager of the Browns.
1: I would be crushing this. I just stole all the guys that you were ridiculing me of. I set you up
3: for this segment and said you needed a big segment filling in for E game one
1: feel
3: of the East
1: great
3: Finals.
1: About this.
3: Coming off a big RBS where we had Rappaport and all these stars, A-list stuff going on. People came in and go, you replaced Emmett with a guy who took Max Strus before Jared Allen.
1: I'm the guy
3: in the
1: that
3: draft.
1: Chose Donovan Mitchell, who's going to blow up tonight. And when he does, you'll kiss the ring tomorrow.
3: If you missed Riz and Rappaport, we have a real rivalry brewing between Cleveland and the rest of the world. We will reset that next. Plus, the Browns have practice today, and we got a little bit of a sense of who the first quarterback in line was. We will talk about that. I'm Aaron Goldhammer. He is Nick Paulus as we continue on 850 ESPN Cleveland. You could watch us at the ESPN Cleveland YouTube page. 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
3: Emmett is fighting Nick fans on the street of New York City, so Nick Paulus is live in studio with us. And Hammer here, want to remind everybody, weather turning up. Temperatures going up. Was it 90 degrees in Cleveland yesterday?
1: It
3: basically
1: was.
3: My daughter went and ran through the sprinklers at our neighbor's house. It was a very underrated childhood thing to do.
1: My son did the same yesterday.
3: You know, I was wondering, I'm an adult. I still want to go run through the sprinklers. It's fun. You know, sometimes you gotta embrace the inner child in you, and sometimes you need to make adult decisions. 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Upgrade like me. You'll be saying, I love my windows. I've been here now for almost 20 years, Nick. And I think that the teams that Cleveland hates fall into two categories. One is the Steelers. And that's just a special rivalry of hatred.
1: Yeah.
3: Okay.
1: Different level of hate.
3: And then the others are all teams that are like big market good teams. The Celtics and the Yankees and the Red Sox. I think they all belong in that same bucket. There's some history. There's been a lot of playoffs where the Indians or the Guardians and the Yankees have faced off against each other. And I do think, well, not to Yankee fan, I do think that New York is Cleveland's biggest baseball rival.
1: Sure.
3: Certainly Riz and a certain former senator of ours who comes on our air all the time, Sherrod Brown. Everybody would agree with that. I don't hate the Knicks, but maybe I'm wrong about this. Does Cleveland hate the New York? When a couple years ago, I sort of, but when was a memorable playoff series where the Knicks beat the Cavs with like a lot on the line? Like, it just doesn't seem, LeBron never really played the Knicks much in the playoffs.
1: Not in the playoffs,
3: here.
1: No.
3: There's very little track record and history of this. You might say you don't like New York sports or New York sports fans.
1: Yeah.
3: I do not hate the Knicks the way that I do other New York teams. Nick, what do you think?
1: So I hate the Yankees way more than I hate the New York Knicks. It's just a different level of hate for that, because the Yankees have bounced us out of the playoffs so many times. Now, we've done that to them as well, so that's nice. But it's just, there is that different level of hate with the Yankees. With the New York Knicks, quite frankly, it's just the fans. I'm not a huge fan of the, you know, bing bong and everything that they sort of do. I'm not that guy. They're parading around like they have won 10 championships. Well, and they haven't won anything in 50 years.
3: They haven't been to the finals since 99, since I was in middle school.
1: Slow down a second.
3: Can't you as a Browns fan relate to that? If the Browns won a divisional playoff game,
1: I've never thought in a million years that we've won 1,000 Super Bowls.
3: But Nick, if the Browns won in a divisional playoff game, let's say, to go to the AFC Championship, which is sort of the equivalent of what the Knicks did last year, to go to the conference finals, you don't think there'd be people hanging off of light poles if they won a home game to go to the AFC Championship?
1: This isn't just about right now. This is a decade ago when they had Melo, and they still thought that they were the cream of the crop. And they weren't. They're a first-round, second-round exit type of team. That's just what they've been my entire life.
3: This town was lit when Baker opened the Bud Light fridges because we won a regular season game on national TV.
1: I get it.
3: I think it's very comparable. I think that you would relate to and love some of the way the Knicks fans have passion for their team that's never really won anything, because it's kind of like what you have with the Browns. Incompetent ownership, terrible decision-making, draft picks. Finally, the Knicks have kind of put it together here and figured a little something out. Not that I feel like they're on the verge of winning an NBA championship,
1: I
3: don't think they're going to do this year or really in the near future, given what we saw in Oklahoma City with the Spurs and the Thunder last night. But I think there are parallels between the Knicks and the Browns. I really do. Same color schemes, in a way. Orange? Anybody?
1: I mean, yeah.
3: Anyone?
1: Orange. That's the only color scheme right there. So, no, I understand what you're saying. I'm sure that there are parallels that I'm just forcing out of my mind of, but they haven't won anything. They haven't been to the finals since 99. Yeah. Don't think that you are the best of the best out there. You are not.
3: Well, they have not been to the finals since 99.
1: Right.
3: Before that, they went to a finals in 94. And before that, they went to the 1973 NBA finals and won a championship. They also won with Willis Reed coming out of the tunnel over Wilt Chamberlain, Jerry West, and to tell you how long ago this was.
1: I'm sure my grandfather remembers it fondly,
3: Like the number of people who are still alive who remember a Knicks championship is dwindling. Michael Rappaport is a Knicks super fan. He's also a comedian and an actor and a podcast host. He and Riz had a little tete-a-tete back and forth before game one in New York at the Garden tonight.
2: What is your status at the Garden right now? You're not even allowed in that building. How are you rooting for this team? What I want to know the real deal.
11: Okay.
2: What is going on?
11: Yes.
2: Are you going to the game?
11: Excuse me. I want you to breathe. I want you to take a big, deep breath. Let's do it together. One, two, three.
2: Michael, can you answer the question?
3: Michael's looking out for your health. He doesn't even know what's happened to you in the last 2 weeks. Take a deep breath.
11: Do you guys got a red button for this guy?
12: press the red button for this guy.
2: I want to know what your status is. Charles Oakley is a friend of this show, okay? He's a guy that grew up here. We know him very well. They dissed him. They did him wrong. That's not right. Did they do that to Michael?
12: Let me just get you guys out of Cleveland for a second. You got an A-list guest that you're not even letting talk because you're hyperventilating because you're so excited. I want you to breathe.
1: I want you to breathe, Riz.
3: Most hosts, if the guest says, let me talk, the host will just back off. Riz and Rappaport. Rappaport says, let me talk. No, Riz goes in.
1: Dude, it's two angry bulldogs going at each other, man. It is hilarious.
3: Look,
1: push the red button. Screaming, push the red button is hilarious.
3: There is part of me that wants to see the way Rappaport would react if the Knicks actually won something. Because if they're going crazy for a second round playoff win over the Philadelphia 76ers, and Windy has to walk with security from the Garden back to his hotel, what would happen to New York if the Knicks really won something big? Would it just spontaneously combust? Would they lose their minds? Would no one go to work in New York for the... It's kind of like, I want to see what would happen if Cleveland won a championship. Okay, well, we've seen that now. That's why the Knicks feel a certain level of extra pressure. There are all these demons that they've had to get over. And one of the biggest ones is a last name, Nick, that is very familiar in Northeast Ohio. The last name Dolan, they don't want to hear from him. They don't want to see him. Yeah. I don't know if he's going to be courtside. They want to act like Patrick Ewing and Clyde Frazier own the Knicks, not the last name Dolan guy.
1: No, they definitely don't want him. And kudos to him for stepping like away you know, and not really being that involved anymore.
3: Not hiring Isaiah Thomas to do anything.
1: Hey, Phil Jackson, I know you can't sit on the bench, but can you coach the team?
3: No. They got people in there who knew what they were doing. Actually, you know, one of their key hires was a salary cap guy that they hired from the Cleveland Cavaliers. They kind of pilfered the Cavs front office a little bit to try to build their team. And there are a lot of common connections between these two teams. Is J.R. Smith going to be there tonight, you think?
1: Oh, yeah, absolutely.
3: So I know Shump is going to be there. He's working for ESPN. He's working hoop streams with my pal Vanessa Richardson. So Shump's going to be like on the court. Are all those 2016 Cavs? Channing Frye played for the Knicks.
1: Mm-hmm.
3: Timofey Mozgov.
1: He did.
3: Played for the Knicks. There are four members. There are only 15 guys on the 2016 Cavs. Somehow four of them played for the Knicks. Are they all going to declare their love and loyalty to Madison Square Garden, or will any of them stand up and say they're rooting for the Cavs in this series?
1: Unfortunately, I don't think that that's going to happen. I think that you're going to see all of them rooting for the Knicks in this one. And just, it is what it is.
3: Really, JR is going to root for the Knicks?
1: I kind of feel like that's going to be the case. Yeah.
3: All right, with that in mind, we need to bring out the celeb row of all Cleveland celeb rows for Game 3. So who... some people were saying to me they want, like, Tim Misney. Get the hell out of here.
1: There you go.
3: I want real.
1: He'll make them pay.
3: I want real Cleveland celebs. Norton Furniture guy.
1: Probably not. No. Michael Simon.
3: Okay, there's one.
1: Drew Carey. Come on.
3: Okay, yeah. Does he still host Price is Right?
1: Yeah, I believe so.
3: All right. I'm going to say okay to Drew Carey.
1: Halle Berry.
3: She doesn't really claim Cleveland very much.
1: Yeah, I know, but
3: can she name one person on the Cavs? Probably not.
1: No.
3: In the 90s with David Justice, when they were dating, there was a real celeb couple thing going on.
1: Yeah.
3: Halle Berry's just from Cleveland. I don't think she's a noted Cavs fan. MGK is a real... Now, explain to me what the hell happened with my guy Kid Cudi yesterday.
1: Yeah, I saw that. Bengals, right?
3: He's walking around in a... Kid Cudi went to Shaker Heights High School. He visited the school the other day. Really, you're walking around in Bengal gear?
1: Yeah, it looked like Cincinnati threw up on him.
3: Oh, Cudi.
1: Bad luck.
3: Cudi.
13: Steve Harvey.
3: Oh, there's a good one.
1: That's a good one. That's right in front and center.
3: Little Bone Thugs in Harmony?
1: Yeah.
3: All right. And then what about this? What about for Game 3? You guys aren't going to like it. I can already see it in your faces that you're not going to like it. I don't even want to say it.
1: I want you to say it. I need you to say it now.
3: It's right before tip. game three. The lights go down. The sword thing gets wheeled onto the court. They show a video of the block. And here he comes wearing his number 23 Cleveland Cavaliers jersey, the exact black jersey that he wore the night of game seven of the NBA Finals with Savannah, with Gloria. Mav and Randy and Rich.
1: Everyone.
3: All the horsemen can join in too. LeBron comes out to center court and pulls that sword out.
13: I want it.
3: I mean, the whole place would absolutely lose their mind.
1: It would explode, and the Knicks would lose by a billion.
3: And there's nothing the Knicks could do. There's Correct. Nobody the Knicks could bring out. Who's their all-time one of the five best players ever? They don't have one.
1: I mean, they have some really great players, no doubt. But, like, I mean, of this generation,
3: God
1: Mello?
3: God bless the ghost of Dave DeBuscher.
1: Right. But, like, Mello?
3: But I mean, look, Patrick Ewing's a great player. He's a Hall of Famer. But
1: he is.
3: Look, I love John Starks, but he's not LeBron. I love
1: you have Jeff Van Gundy.
3: I love
1: you
3: Quentin.
1: Pull the sword.
3: Stop.
1: Pat Riley. Oh no, he's taken. So.
3: Well, he's not going to go to New York.
1: Certainly would not.
13: Jeremy Lin.
1: Yeah, oh right. Yeah, Lin Sanity. That 2 weeks was wild, man.
3: What a time it was to be alive. I don't know that the Cavs would want it or allow it. LeBron did go to a playoff game here last year.
1: He did.
3: I was standing by the entrance to Rocket Arena when he came in. It was the Pacers series? No, I think it was the Heat series, wasn't it? I forget.
1: Yeah. But, I mean, it was last year. I remember. Yeah, I forget. He got a lot of runs.
3: But let's game three or game four.
1: If they go,
3: it's 10-year anniversary.
1: Man, if it is 1-1 heading back to Cleveland,
3: oh, and before you've got to blow three, off the top. He comes out and pulls out the.
1: Now,
3: then
1: could
3: he,
1: you
3: then
1: convince,
3: he just says bleep it and starts at the three.
1: Could we convince JR to pull the sword?
3: No.
1: No?
3: I'm telling you, from what I feel, from what I see, I think JR is pro Knicks in this series.
1: Yeah.
3: Which is a little sad. I mean, what team did he win a championship with? What team did he play his best with?
1: Yeah, no, 100%. I think the
3: is
1: only
3: is he most associated as a Cav?
1: Mm-mm. It's JR is weird because JR, I kind of feel like I remember obviously much more of the Cavs, but the secondary team is the Knicks. Yeah, like he won a title with LA too.
3: Nuggets?
13: I think of Nuggets with JR.
1: You know,
13: other than the Cavs.
1: You know who I need to pull the sword at game three? And I know he never played here. But it has to be Charles Oakley.
3: Well, that would be a great one.
1: That would have to be the guy.
3: But,
1: Cleveland's own Charles Oakley.
3: He is a friend of our show and a friend of Dan Gilbert's. And by the way, my guess is he'll be at the games in Cleveland. But they have him on facial recognition software that he's not allowed at Madison Square Garden. He can't go see Billy Joel at Madison Square Garden. He can't go to roller derby, monster trucks, or a Knick game.
1: Do you remember when, was it Bobby Valentine? Wore the fake glasses and the mustache. Maybe we could do that for Oak
3: and sneak him in.
1: Yeah, why not?
3: If I was James Dolan, I would want to make amends for that situation because I do still feel like it's a cloud hanging over their organization. Guys, jewelry. Are you thinking about getting engaged? Speaking of a Cleveland legend, can we get Travis Kelce to pull that sword? Would that get Travis and Taylor together?
1: That'd be
3: Taylor
1: huge.
3: Performs at halftime. Look, we had Montel Jordan for game
1: six.
3: It was very sad. The Cavs weren't exactly playing great. Montel came out and he's like, all right, everybody, this is how we do it.
1: It was
3: gonna lose by 20. Yeah, this is how we do it. Taylor Swift. The little shake it off at game three.
1: The crowd was not that into it, and it was kind of heartbreaking to see that.
3: But Travis would get the – I think
1: – Travis, oh, absolutely. Travis and Jason, absolutely they would.
3: Now, I mean, I wish he played for the Browns. We've talked about this a million times. But, folks, you can ask questions. 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
6: I'm Aaron Goldhammer with Nick Paulus as Emmett is taking on the city of New York in a big battle right now as we get ready for game one tonight between the Cavs and the Knicks. I do have a referee assignment for tonight's game. You want to know who our officials are going to be? We have James Capers. We have DeRosa. I was going to say Mark DeRosa, but I think it's
7: that's not
6: Joey DeRosa. Yeah. No, Mark DeRosa played for the Guardians, Indians. And we have the greatest road official in NBA playoff history setting up a Cavs win in game one. Scott Foster will be blowing the whistles tonight.
7: Now, I believe in the playoffs, James Harden's teams are like 3-15 against him.
6: I have a feeling that has less to do with Scott Foster and more to do with James Harden.
7: Fair enough. Hey,
6: but
7: just look, throwing that out
6: there. Is going to be some flopping between Brunson whipping his head around and Harden scissor kicking on three-pointers.
7: The extenders, making an entrance to game one then, huh? That's wild.
6: I mean, listen, Scott Foster is known for not being intimidated by road crowds. So I think that's good news for the Cavs, actually. That they got Scott Foster on the, I was going to say on the call. How do you describe if you're officiating?
7: Is there even like a referee huddle?
6: Blowing the whistle?
7: Yeah.
6: You know? Scott Foster in the stripes, wearing stripes for today's game?
7: Yeah, that probably works.
6: Yeah. All right. It's time for us to drop the hammer.
5: Before the guys toss Aaron out of the studio, he has one last take to give. Time to drop the hammer.
6: All right, I have notes and nuggets, and I got to choose one last one as I drop the hammer. Head on out. Gerard will be in. Nick, you and Gerard will handle the next level duties today. Hope Emmett is back from fighting New York tomorrow. And Drop the Hammer is brought to you by Snapfend. 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We'd love to get one of these snack markets in our studio, but our general manager Tom Olson, for some reason, is putting his foot down and saying no, and I'm going to say yes. I'm going to get Riz on this, and we're going to have SnapVend in there in about 2 days. You watch.
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0: minute to say this. It's one of my favorite places. Jack's Deli on Cedar Road is one of the great Jewish delis left in America. And unfortunately, in University Heights, it closed on Sunday. Now, it's gone through some ownership changes and issues, and I understand corned beef doesn't cost what it used to, and prices and staffing, and there are all kinds of problems. Iconic Jewish deli was founded by the Markowitz family in 1980, was purchased by the Cleveland Restaurant Management Group in 2025, and they had a bunch of problems with it, and then a guy named Don Appel bought it later that year, and then was trying to turn the corner and get things back up and running, which we appreciate. He says the cost of corned beef, Nick, has gone up 15% in just 4 months. And he also commented about a very controversial issue that I want us to focus on the show today for just a moment.
1: Okay.
0: Which is the free pickle plate at Jack's Deli.
1: Mm-hmm.
0: Now, Don Appel claims that there were customers at, and I take offense to this, that there were customers at Jack's that would go in, order a cup of coffee, and eat 4 free pickle plates. Do you buy that as something that would happen? Is that, like, look, I feel like I'm an expert in this kind of thing. I would go to Jack's and I would enjoy the free pickle plate, but I'd also order a Reuben, a side of crinkle fries, right, a Dr. Brown's cream soda.
1: Your order is in $5 or less.
0: Does it sound like he's stereotyping here, or does it sound like Don Appel really had an issue with guys going in there? Shame on you. If you ordered a dollar cup of coffee and ate 4 pickle plates, you single-handedly ruined a Cleveland institution.
1: So I want to be very clear on this. I do think that that probably did happen a couple of times. I'm sure somebody strolled in and got 4 pickle plates to themselves, and everyone looks at him and goes, come on, man. Like, what are we doing?
0: Oh, you have no shame.
1: That said, I think it's, you could probably count it on your hand that many times. Not enough to destroy a local, you know, legend of a place. Okay. Like, you can't do that.
0: If you're not ordering a sandwich, you shouldn't get the free pickle plate. If you go in and you order a cup of coffee at a Mexican restaurant, you don't get the free chips and salsa.
1: Queso? Huh.
0: No. Queso? Queso you have to order off a menu. Get the hell out of here.
1: True. Okay, that's fair. You know, chips and salsa, you're probably right. Yeah.
0: But if you order a margarita, you get chips and salsa.
1: Yes.
0: If you order coffee, you don't get chips and salsa.
1: You better be getting queso as well.
0: Because the margarita, with the margaritas, $9 or whatever, you're more than covering the cost of the coffee is basically flavored water. Then they give you cream, then they give you sugar, and you're sitting there and you're having lunch with 3 pickle plates?
1: It's a lot of pickles.
0: 3 pickle
1: plates.
0: That's
1: a lot of pickles.
0: I mean, that is, have you no shame?
1: Yeah. Again, I think it's a couple of guys probably did that, and it's wrong. You probably shouldn't have 4 pickle plates, but that's not enough to knock out the place. I think the rising cost of the
0: corned beef.
1: Yes.
0: And also the,
1: which, by the way, it's
0: staffing.
1: Not the only place. I went to a place, no names, please, ordered a corned beef sandwich. They said, we don't have any. We can't keep it in stock. It's too much of a price.
0: It's like too expensive.
1: They would have to raise the price of the sandwich, which is like $12 with chips.
0: I don't
1: get it. The place I go to,
0: listen,
1: not bad.
0: Listen,
1: they
0: if
1: were
0: the
1: like,
0: corned beef sandwich has to be $30, also you don't have to put, you know, Jack's would put a lot of corned beef on that sandwich. You don't have to put a pound of corned beef on the sandwich.
1: True. Yeah.
0: Just reduce the amount of meat that you put on the sandwich and charge the same price. This isn't that complicated.
1: The place that I go to, they completely took it off the menu because they were like, it's just too expensive. We can't do that.
0: In a move that caused more, this is from Cleveland Scene Magazine, Doug Trattner is a great food writer. In a move that caused more fury than a poor Browns trade, Appel discontinued the unlimited free pickle plate. Quote, we had customers who would order 1 cup of coffee and eat 3 plates of pickles, he said. When asked why he opted for sudden closure as opposed to setting a future date to allow customers to say goodbye, Appel cited security concerns I've been part of restaurants.
1: Oh, my God.
0: I've been part of restaurants that announce closing dates, and it can get a little ugly in terms of losses. He reports what? People are going to come in and take the just tables and chairs stuff away from you?
1: Yeah, maybe.
0: Look, this is a restaurant that means a lot to people on the East Side. Okay? This isn't just a restaurant. This is a place where my friends would take their grandparents out for brunch every single Sunday morning. It had a vibe. It had a smell. It had an energy. When Riz moved to the East Side, he fell in love with Jack's Deli. And there isn't a Jack's Deli in every American city. I feel like it's the, feel like a family member here is gone because Donna Pell would, you know, decided to off the guys that were eating the free pickles. Anyway.
1: This whole free pickle thing is eating you up.
0: Play
1: Avril
0: for a Jack's Deli.
1: Might have to.
0: Look, these
1: just replay the segment underneath it.
0: What's the Yiddish word for somebody who's, you know, not a miser, but it's like there's a word I want to use and I'm not going to use it.
1: Okay, that's probably a good call. If you can't think of it, we'll just kind of run with speculation.
0: You've got to have some real chutzpah.
1: Yeah.
0: To go in there and order a coffee and get three
1: again, I think that happened a handful of times, but not enough to shut down the place.
0: Hey, Nick, did you know? That's wild. I got word today. I think the Browns might start Deshaun Watson at quarterback.
1: Is that so?
0: I think they might.
1: Mm.
0: They don't see it this way, but I do. Their fans aren't dumb. Okay. So if you want to start Deshaun Watson at quarterback, you better hope that he plays not horrible. If he plays average or just below average or above average, you can get away with it. But if he comes out here and plays the way he's played in 19 games as a Cleveland Brown, the boos at that stadium, the fans you're going to lose, I'm just don't say I didn't warn you now. Okay?
1: Good call.
0: And I'll be hoping, look, I want the Browns to win, so I won't say that I'm rooting for Deshaun Watson, but when he plays, I'll want the Browns to win. It's just the experience of going to the stadium is much more fun if number two is playing quarterback than if number four is playing quarterback. What do you guys got coming up? Next Level is on its way.
1: Yeah, we got a little Grind My Gears at 1:45 and Random Thoughts with Gerard Cherry at 2:30.
0: Well, the Next Level is next. I'm Aaron Goldhammer reminding you this is 850 ESPN Cleveland. You can watch us on the ESPN Cleveland YouTube page.
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8: We are The Next Level, and come on, Cavs, make it happen, because in a few hours, we are going to get an idea of what this whole Eastern Conference final looks like. Now, last night, I must say, Slick, I was very encouraged from what I saw from the San Antonio Spurs, and I want to transpose is the word I try to use, and I hope I'm using it correctly, onto the Cavaliers, what the Spurs did last night, in that they were tired. They were obviously in a hard-fought series somewhat to a large degree against the Timberwolves and the Thunder, arrested basketball team.
9: Yeah, they hadn't lost all postseason. They were 8-0 going into that game.
8: So that just shows you right there, though, that it's a possibility, it's a chance, even if you are the team that's had the most activity since the whole playoffs has begun. But with the Knicks, they've been out for a while as well, resting on their laurels, we are hoping. But I'm so excited about this game, Slick, because I really do see an opportunity here for the Cavaliers if they come out and do what they're capable of doing. Although a lot of people are saying they don't stand a chance in this world, and I get why. And that same thing amazes me, in that when you think about, it used to be a time where all it was New York this, New York that. Now, to the credit of social media, it's no longer like an essential thing that you have to talk about in New York first and foremost, because globally speaking, not just on a national level, you have access to present things due to social media. But you still occasionally see that bias raise and rear its ugly head. And I certainly feel that's the case right now with the Cavaliers, and that everyone, just about everyone, is counting them out.
9: Well, I think everyone's counting them out, and everyone wants the New York Knicks to do something that they haven't done in, what, almost 30 years, is go to the NBA Finals.
8: And when was the last time they won one?
9: It was 73, and I believe that it was back-to-back years that they won. So, like, but again, it's been 50-something years since that all went down. Now, that all being said, I understand why there is those sort of narratives out there, because everyone wants that. I'm here to tell you, like, I mean, being a Cleveland fan, who gives a bleep? You know, go out there and win these games. Now, Gerard, on RBS Next a little bit earlier, Aaron was asking me, like, if we did a draft of, like, the stars of this series, like, who are the best players of the series? Like, I would go, he would go, and we'd go in that sort of draft order. I said Donovan Mitchell. If Donovan Mitchell's at his A+, like, if all of these guys are at their best, to me, Donovan Mitchell is that guy of the series. Jalen Brunson, I get, is unbelievable, and he got them to the Eastern Conference Finals last year. So there's no shade at that. But, like, when Donovan's on his A game, dropping 50 or 70 or dropping 28 and 11 assists, like, that is something that is just hard to defend. And I feel like he could be the best player of this series.
8: Yeah, that's certainly in the conversation. It's not ridiculous to say that. I won't look at you sideways and be like, how in the world did you come up with that? Now, granted, Brunson has been playing at a high clip throughout the entirety of these playoffs. So that's where you kind of say, well, I don't know, Slick, because also he has, to his credit, that being Brunson, the idea that he did what? He went to the Eastern Conference Finals last year. And this is just our first time under the leadership of one Donovan Mitchell actually getting this far. So I respect that. I'll listen to that, because I have seen Diamond do some incredible things in a Cavaliers uniform. And I'm convinced, based upon what I saw on Sunday night, that can be an accomplishment that is done because of how well he played. Because that was efficient basketball. That was team leadership all personified through one Donovan Mitchell.
9: And you look at, and you already brought it up, last night's Western Conference Game 1. That was the Spurs' first time being in the Western Conference Finals. That iteration of that group. Wemby's first opportunity to be in the Western Conference Finals. And he showed up and showed out.
8: Like a second-year player there.
9: 41-24, whatever it was. Like, unbelievable.
8: Right, insane amount of minutes played.
9: And the three, like, to have that sort of gusto to you and just be like, I understand I'm 7'5 and no one can stop me, but let me hit a three from 40 feet out. Like, that is just a different level of special there as well. And I'm not saying that's what Donovan is going to do or anything like that, but in crucial minutes, last game in game 7, I mean, he hit a dagger three at the end of the first quarter. He has that sort of ability.
8: Yeah, well, I'm not doubting Donovan's ability to listen to the Next Level on 850 ESPN Cleveland at all. The thing boils down to this for me. Can the guys that are with his band come along for the ride and also step up, show up, and show out? That's really what it boils down to. Does Jared Allen go into this court and all of a sudden do we see a continuation of Black History Month, J.A.?
9: Right, yeah.
8: Or do we see from 4 years ago, the lights were too bright? Because you have to be thinking right now that that's what the Knicks, if I'm in their locker room, I'm telling myself that I'm going to try these dudes. I'm going to see if they are in the mindset that they want to play a physical brand of basketball. Now, to the Cavs' credit, what do they have going for them? Two series in a row where they have been pushed physically by two teams that like to impose upon them physical play. And they did not back down. They did not shy away. Obviously, they stepped up to the occasion. And you have to imagine that's what the Knicks are thinking, because, to his credit, Mitchell punked us.
9: Yeah.
8: He just discalled for what it's worth. And he even took it to social media. We talked about that earlier, about how soft we were. And we proved them to be correct in that regard. So I think we're a completely different team now. We're 4 years removed from that. So we will see what J.A. brings to the table, as well as Evan Mobley. And if those two guys, I'm telling you, Slick, show up and show out, we got a series in which we can certainly win. And obviously, we're going to talk about James Harden. And you may mention in our show get together prior to the show that, hey, James has not been playing that well, and everybody is aware of that. Game 6 or 7.
9: Yeah.
8: I mean, he played a little bit better in game 7.
9: Game 7, like, he couldn't shoot to save his life, but he only had one turnover, so that was good.
8: But as long as, in my opinion, contribute, but do not turn the ball over 10, 15, 20 times. If we have that dynamic working, if we have a dynamic where we're getting first, second, and third chance shots and getting rebounds, we're going to be in this basketball game unless New York's just got something that I have not anticipated. And I know they're a good basketball team. I was impressed how they throttled the Sixers and what they were able to accomplish in that regard as well. So I don't think we're going to be shying away from contact and get out physical like we did last time, but you have to put it under consideration.
9: Yeah, no, I understand what you're saying. And whether whoever you have as one and two, whether it is Brunson or Donovan Mitchell as the best players of this series, I think if James Harden is that third best.
8: It's kind of even, dog. Think about the New York Knicks next best player.
9: Well, I mean, it's OG Anunoby. He's been unbelievable.
8: And then after that.
9: And then probably Kat.
8: Right. And those are.
9: Josh Hart's up there.
8: Those are some good players.
9: Like, there are some really good players. What I'm saying, though, is that whoever you have at one and two, whether it's Brunson or Mitchell, you could go either way on that. You could, you know, make your argument either way. But if James Harden is the third best player of this series, okay, if it ends up being he's the third best player, I love our chances.
8: Not on paper, but in play.
9: Yes, yeah. Well, in play, yes, absolutely. If he's out here and he's not turning the ball over all over the place, if he's not having five assists to seven turnovers, like, you will win a lot of these games, but you just have to reel it in. I'm not asking for James to go out there and score 30 every night. By no means am I saying that. But play clean basketball. If he's the third best player of this series and Donovan is one or two, I love our chances, man.
8: Now, would you rather be in the role of favorite or underdog? And hit us up at 216-710-0850 and let us know your thoughts on that. I prefer the underdog role. And the reason why I prefer the underdog role is because I love to play the disrespect card. When I get disrespected, I can just go to another place as a competitor. So I think that's just universal when you think about just from a whole athletic spectrum that, hey, you don't think I could do this? You don't think we're capable of doing this? And if Kenny Atkinson, not to be confused with Pickett, is in a situation as a coach, that makes it easier for his job because, again, not that you should worry about what people think about you. Isn't that such a mixed message? Because I know I tell my children, and heck, I even tell myself, hey, you can't concern yourself with what other people think about you. But when people are verbally putting you down and telling you what you can and you cannot do, use it as fuel. Mm-hmm. Use it as a way to motivate you to take that next step to prove them wrong. Because there's nothing more satisfying, if you will, than when you have the opportunity to be like, told you so.
9: Gerard, you were part of one of the greatest underdog stories of all time. That 2001 New England Patriots team was special. I mean, you guys started off, 1-3?
8: Correct.
9: Going to the Super Bowl, you were 14.5 point underdogs?
8: Yes.
9: Yeah. And you guys ended up, you know, game-winning field goal by Vinatieri. You guys ended up winning that game. And even during the game, you had John Madden on the call with, 45 seconds left? Like, take the knee, go to overtime. You guys didn't do that. You guys pushed the ball down the field. You got set up in the field goal range, and you ended up winning the game and ended up winning one of the greatest Super Bowls of all time against the greatest show on turf. I'm not saying that that's what the New York Knicks are. They're not the greatest show on turf or the greatest show on the hardwood court. But the Cavaliers are huge underdogs in the series. I haven't seen one national media person pick the Cavs. Everyone has the Knicks in 5 or 6.
8: Uh-huh.
9: There is no doubt in my mind, if the Cavaliers go to that sort of underdog mindset that you guys had an unproven quarterback that showed nothing up until the time he got onto the field and won basically every single game after that, and having one of the greatest runs of all time. If Donovan Mitchell, James Harden, Evan Mobley, Jared Allen, Max Strus, Sam Merrill, all of these guys come together and play as a team like they did in Game 7, they're going to win this NBA Finals. Yeah. They're going to win it all, man.
8: Well, they certainly have a chance. And here's the part for me with this matchup tonight that I really find intriguing about what the Cavaliers can bring to the table because of the disrespect card that's being played throughout the entire country. Because every time you turn on SportsCenter, Get Up, and anything else related to sports that are talking about this matchup, you're hearing the same things. Well, then the Cavs are flaky. And that's true. The Cavs are up and down. They are mercurial. You never know what you're going to get. They can be whimsical a lot. I get that, respect that, and understand that.
9: So are the Knicks.
8: Yeah, but to their credit, they were sound in how they beat the Philadelphia 76ers. And what are we? We are captured in the moment.
9: Sure.
8: We remember what we saw last. But here's the thing that people need to understand. And I heard you and Aaron talking about this on my way into the show. In that, And I'll take it a step further. You were talking about the matchups and what they entail and talking about the Knicks and how they haven't won a championship in God knows how long and how you're going to get Charles Oakley to come here and represent.
9: Would love that.
8: And I was entertained by all that. The thing, though, that I find so fascinating about sports, and we saw it on display last night, is that sometimes you think you know, but you really don't know. I mean, we like to project. We like to think we have all the answers, but sometimes we don't because you can't always just qualify what the human spirit is going to produce and what is going to go out there and express. And the Cavaliers are in that spot to where they are truly an enigma in that you do not know what you're going to get because there is a chance you can get sheer greatness and there's a chance that you can get futility and flat out failure because they simply don't want to put that effort out there. So if this team has finally turned that corner and has that mentality of we don't give a you know what, we're going to go out there and get it. And I hope they're inspired by what they saw last night from the San Antonio Spurs in that they went to a hostile environment and got the job done as well. So why can't you?
9: It would be beautiful. And all of the pressure, mind you, all of the pressure is on the New York Knicks. Like, there's no doubt in my mind. They had the series locked up last year in the Eastern Conference Finals. What, game one? We got this. No worries. The Pacers aren't coming back.
8: Hey, who saw the Pacers coming last year?
9: Nobody did. It's why all the pressure was on the Cavs whenever the Pacers beat them. And then whenever they faced them in the Eastern Conference Finals, the Pacers against the Knicks let their foot off the gas. The Pacers ended up taking the series. And then it could be the same identical thing that could happen this year with this Cavaliers team.
8: Well, Slick, that brings us to our Twitter poll question, which is...
9: That's right. And our next level question of the day is presented by Haven Services. 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Predict tonight's game one outcome. Is it Cavs win big, Cavs win close, Knicks win big, or Knicks win close? That's at ESPN Cleveland on X.
8: Well, coming up next, we will discuss our Twitter poll answers and discuss some more of the Cleveland Cavaliers. 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
1: Studying, learning, growing, and just observing are all parts of some would call the scientific method. When it comes to Cleveland Cavaliers, and you check them out and you study them and you observe them, what do you walk away from it saying to yourself? Now, for me, Slick, I say the following. I say we've watched a team get better. We've watched a team display toughness. I can't say wholeheartedly that I've watched a team display consistency, if you want to count the last two games.
2: Yeah.
1: Come to mind. One, they were polar opposites. You had a blowout scenario on both ends of the spectrum. So that right there, once again, creates that mystery. But I would like to think that with it being the Eastern Conference Finals, with the opportunity to advance to the NBA Finals, that this team for seven games, which will be the limit they will have if it goes there, can muster up the ability to play to their A level. Because I'm with you, Slick. If they're on their A level, I don't think they can be beat. I think they can win a championship if they play at their A level. Now, we don't see that often, but when we do see it, do we walk away from experience impressed? I know I do.
2: Yeah, no, I certainly do as well. And like you, I walk away from this postseason run, at least the recent postseason run that we've seen, is that this is a more mentally tough team than what they originally were going into the playoffs. I mean, we were talking like, man, are they even going to make it out of the first round? Like at some points of that series, we're like, that game six loss, you know, where it bounced off the back and then down in, and you're like, what are we doing?
1: Yeah,
2: like,
1: that was our fault.
2: But we let our foot off the gas. Now, since then, it's been eight games since then, and obviously you've won a lot of home games. You won a couple of road games, so that's where the mentally tough aspect comes to mind for me, because game five, I was like, the winner of that series is going to win the series. I thought they were going to win in six. Ended up you just completely losing yourself, you losing your way, and just accepting, oh, there's a game seven. And I thought, man, that's a bad mindset to have. Then you came out and had the game of your life and dominated. Everybody contributed to that win at some point in time. So I think this mentally tough team winning two of the last road games where you didn't win one before, I think they may have found something right there. And it's all about getting the engine started early and often. And that's why I thought whenever Kenny made the switch to Max Strus in the starting lineup, I thought that was such a key thing, because you were able to open up the offense a little bit more and go out and dominate the way that you should be dominating, which is scoring points and buckets.
1: See, I saw that move more so as a callous to urgency, because Strus plays with it and the rest of the squad doesn't.
2: Sure.
1: And it worked because we played with a sense of urgency. We played a much better brand of basketball. But to answer the question of what have we learned about the Cavs thus far in the playoffs, one could make the argument that you can't trust what you see, because it is up and down, back and forth, round and round you go. But at the same time, though, I would like to think that one of the things that I'm learning about this team from the playoffs is that they are capable. They are in a situation where, and we've said this all season, it's just, do you want to play to that level, which is a high one? Are you willing to do the things necessary to get there? So we've seen it in flashes, and we've seen it in some critical and crucial situations during the course of this playoff run that they're currently on. So I can't say with 100% certainty that I can trust the Cavaliers, because, again, two games ago, I was ready to... I did write them off and said that they were done. I'm over with it.
2: For game six.
1: I went into game seven so relaxed, Slick. I was like, we're about to get our you-know-whats kicked.
2: Sure.
1: And then it had the opposite occur. Obviously, that was a much better feeling, but I got to be honest with you all out there. I certainly didn't go into game seven with any sense of confidence that we're going to get the job done.
2: No, I don't think anyone did. I remember saying to Aaron Goldhammer, he joined me for the first half of game six at the arena, and I looked at him and I was like, do you think there's any way this team, if they blow this game, are they going to even have a chance to win on the road? And Aaron told me, he was like, hey, man, it's the NBA. Anything can happen. He's absolutely right. if you have the right type of mindset.
1: Hey, man, this is life. Anything can happen.
2: Right. But that's the type
1: some
2: of mindset.
1: Sage words
2: that's,
1: there.
2: That's the type of mindset that we all needed going into that game. Gerard, you even said that, you know, to the extent, like, whatever happens in game seven, I guess whatever, man. Yeah, you know, let's see what happens. And then they came out and played the best game they did all season long. I'd argue that's the best game that the team's played in the 4 years that Donovan's been here. Because in the moment, it was such a huge moment. I mean, we were saying leading up to that day, this is Donovan Mitchell's, the biggest game of his NBA career is this one. And he showed up and showed out. And not just him, Evan Mobley did. Strus, to an extent, did, especially on the defensive end, not scoring all the points, but Sam Merrill, Evan Mobley. Like, I mean, that was a top five Evan Mobley game of all time.
1: Yeah, well, I'm hoping, Slick, that the ascension continues and that they didn't reach a plateau, and that's the ceiling what we saw. Now, granted, if that is a ceiling we saw, I'm okay with that if it's consistent.
2: Right.
1: I'm A-okay with that, if that's consistent, because I think that brand of basketball, of effort plays, getting second and third opportunities to shoot the basketball, diving on the floor and getting after it and not shying away from contact. Someone tries to get physical with you, you absorb it, you take it, but you come back and you splash a three in their face. That type of stuff, that travels. That type of play, that can get the job done. So I'm A-okay with the Cavaliers if they go down that path of, you know what? Bring it. We're not a bunch of suckers. We're not a bunch of punks. And how many times have we heard the Cavaliers linked with the word punk? Or getting punked or being punked.
2: It's been too many times.
1: And so that has to resonate with you. And I know we started the show off talking about this idea of not paying attention to what people say. But it's okay to pay attention to what people say if you're going to use it to your advantage.
2: Yeah,
1: and nothing wrong with using this disrespect that we're getting across the globe, that the Cavaliers stand no chance in this basketball game. I can't wait for this game to start tonight, man.
2: Dude, you have no idea. Like,
1: I like the fact it's like right, boom, we're right up against it.
2: I do. Like,
1: you don't see me like that, Carmen.
3: I don't. I'm kind of worried about a fatigue factor here. I'm worried about, you know, dead legs, the shots not falling.
1: Did you watch the game last night?
3: I did, but I mean, it's back-to-back game, like seven-game series. I think game two is where the Cavs win. That's just me. So I don't like it being like right away.
2: I understand what you're saying. Maybe another day off would have been nice. Like if we start this on Wednesday.
1: Yeah, bump a day off. Let's go.
2: But this is the way that this is all coming down to is like if this does go seven, like it has gone the last two series, they want to have a game seven on a Sunday. So they are forced to do every other day for this entire series. I get it. They want that mega game seven action. And yeah, dollar bills, y'all. That's exactly what they're
1: looking
2: for.
1: Somebody got paid those salaries.
2: Absolutely. I love the fact that you are, especially after watching that game last night, Gerard, of the Thunder were undefeated going into that game and just, I mean, people were talking like, are they even going to lose a series game? Are they going to lose a game this postseason? It's never been done before. 16-0. Is this going to be the team? And they certainly looked like it for a majority of the series. And then last night, they got hit in the face with a 41-24 game by Wemby, who, by the way, felt disrespected going into that game that he didn't get the MVP and that Shai did get the MVP. So you love to have that sort of disrespect card, like what we're talking about. Nobody believes in the Cleveland Cavaliers.
1: Nobody
2: other than the fan base and the guys in that locker room. That is it. And right now, you have a chance to do the funniest thing in the entire world, and that is go and punk the New York Knicks on ESPN prime time. The New York Knicks team and players, they are going to be 100% prepared for you. The Knicks fans won't see it coming, and that's the beautiful thing. If you can go in and punk them, they will start questioning everything about them and their team. Now, the team, I think, is going to be fine. The New York Knicks team is a great team. But if you can put doubt into the fan, put doubt into the media for everyone saying, oh, the Knicks in five, the Knicks could be a sweep, put that doubt in their head. Yeah. See what happens.
1: Funny thing about it is, talking about the Knicks fan base, that is that they appear to travel. Now,
2: oh, yeah, they travel very well.
1: Now, getting to Philadelphia or Boston is not a big deal. That's a train ride,
2: yeah,
1: pretty much up and down the coast and where you need to get. Now, getting here, I think that's an 8 to 9 hour drive. Mm-hmm. It's a hour flight, and I gotta imagine it's a 4 or 5 hour train ride.
2: Sure.
1: So that's what that sounds like. So I could still though see them showing up here. But more importantly, if you are in a spot where you are a Cavs fan, support this team. Don't we give your tickets away. I do not want to experience of what happened in the World Series when everybody and their mama sold something to the Cubs.
2: The 50% Cubs crowd is essentially what it was for Game 7. And that's, it again, inexcusable. I understand a lot of people are like, hey, man, get out of my pockets.
1: I paid my mortgage.
2: You know, I paid this a couple times over. So I understand. But if you're able to, if it's down to a Cavs fan or a New York Knicks fan, like, you make sure that that ticket goes to the Cavs fan.
1: Can you even do that, though? I don't think you can.
2: I don't. Why can't you do a vetting process?
1: You can't.
2: Why can't you sell it? It's money.
1: That's a cool thing, but you can't do it. I get what you're saying.
2: I'm going to throw on social media, hey, I got two tickets. If you're a Cavs fan, let me know. Let them know.
1: Let me get a discount.
2: Yeah.
1: No, thanks.
2: Nice try.
1: Well, if you're looking for not necessarily a discount, but a great car dealership that can work with you towards making you feel like you got a great deal, you need to check out who we trust as a team, and that is the Great Lakes Honda and Great Lakes Honda West dealerships, in that they are top two Honda dealers in Northeast Ohio based on American Honda Motors' new car sales in 2025. 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
4: 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You know that one thing that really ticks you off?
12: You know what really grinds my gears? 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
4: Or that other thing that really gets on your nerves?
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4: It's time for Grind My Gears on the Next Level.
1: And it's interesting, Grind My Gears for me, guys, and I'll get things started off with one. I should be happy about what I'm about to say grinds my gears, because it means that nicer weather is here on the not even on the horizon, but here 2 days in a row now. I would like to say that we had good weather. Yesterday was amazing. Someone argued that it was too hot. I was A-okay with it. But they're back, and they are the flies, the insects, the nuisances, the pests. They're back. And today I had a gigantic horse fly. I don't know how it got in the house, and of all places, the basement. And you think they want to be in a warmer area, not a cool basement area. Mm-hmm. But it got in the basement, and because the basement is so big, because your best bet is to close off areas.
2: Sure.
1: And there's no doors or places that really, there's no, what do you call it? There's no walls.
2: Mm-hmm.
1: That's the best way to put it. So it's wide open space. And I don't have like an hour or two on a weekday like I do on a weekend to go fly hunting. So flies, you grind my gears. And one I could not get today with my electrical fly swatter, you certainly grind my gears. But I'm going to find you at some point, and it's going to be on.
2: Yeah. You deal with the flies like nobody's business. Like you,
1: I got to get that salt gun they were telling me about.
2: The salt gun is a big thing. If you get one beforehand, if you get one, let me know. Just because, like, because if not, just a heads up, that's going to be your Christmas gift.
1: Okay.
2: So I will make sure to get that one for you, because I'm going to buy myself one as well.
1: Yeah, I'd be happy as you know what with that.
2: Yeah, especially with one like the little laser pointer on the end, with a little snipe.
1: Scope on there?
2: Oh, yeah, absolutely.
1: Well, that's what's called snipe.
2: Yeah, a little sniper action for it. Yeah, so we'll have some fun with that. What grinds my gears is anyone that is getting up in arms about the Cleveland Browns and their quarterback one controversy or whatever that's going on. Like, does it really, like, it is, Carmen, remind me, is it May 19th?
3: It is indeed May 19th.
2: Okay, so we still have 4 months until the start of the regular season, right?
3: Something like that.
2: We haven't even hit training camp. I understand today's OTAs, and we'll get to all that fun stuff a little bit later on. But, bro, we are throwing in 7-on-7 practices right now. If anything taught me from last year, Gerard, is that not to overreact to any of the quarterback stuff as it stands right now. Because this time last year, it was Joe Flacco and Kenny Pickett. And Kenny Pickett was getting more reps
1: Kenny
2: than
1: Pickett
2: Joe Flacco.
1: And Kenny Pickett was number one.
2: Right. Yes. So at that time, I've let go of that. Whoever starts is going to be the starter. Again, I can have preferences. I would love to see Shador be the guy. But if it is Deshaun, and Deshaun looks good, as what a lot of people are alluding to, if he looks good, so be it. Go out and win games. I don't care.
1: Who's able to watch these practices? Sorry to cut you off, Slick. Who's able to watch them to even elude something?
2: Nobody right now. Mm-hmm. Like, as in, like, media is not allowed to be
1: so
2: out there.
1: So this is leaking from the...
2: Leaking from the players' clubhouse. Like, okay. We're going to get to Shady McCoy here coming up in the refresh, and he said that he has inside sources.
1: He has sources.
2: He has sources saying that Deshaun looks good right now, real good. If that's the case, so be it. I'm all for it. Just go out and win games. That's all I care about. So anyone that's getting up in arms and freaking out about the quarterback situation right now, cool it. You got plenty of time to do that. Let's just get through this. Let's make sure that our guys can go out there and catch. We got a lot of really good young guys out there. I love the offense and what it looks like right now. Go out there and ball out. I don't care who the quarterback one is.
3: What grinds my gears, and Nick has been talking about this since RBS Next, is New York fans. They're very obnoxious. They think they're the greatest thing since sliced bread. They keep saying Knicks in 5. Well, guess what? Cavs in 4.
1: Even though you think they're going to lose. Go ahead.
3: Yeah, exactly. But no, they are just way too obnoxious for me, and they grind my gears.
2: That's a good use of grind my gears.
1: Great use of it. And I think the reason why they are always on ESPN constantly plays, well, New York, period. It could be the Yankees. It could be the Giants. It could be the Jets, the Mets. They're going to get their love. Indeed. I don't know. I don't really
2: pay attention. I mean, the Giants have five primetime games this year. And like,
1: what was their record?
2: Worse than ours, right? Wasn't it? Yeah.
1: They picked ahead of us.
2: Yeah. Yeah, so they're not that good of a team in the sense of like the market itself is what
3: 4-13.
2: Yes. 4-13.
1: When you got 9 million people and reside in one area, you're gonna get that type of love.
2: Of course.
1: And if you are even halfway decent, you're gonna get that type of love. Heck, I'm still salty. What grinds my gears is the fact that we were told that we don't have enough hotel rooms around here. I drove up and down Northeast Ohio this past weekend, and I'm convinced we got more than 20,000 hotel rooms.
2: Right. Yeah, and Gerard's alluding to the fact of the Super Bowl, whenever the Super Bowl hopefully eventually gets to the Cleveland area, you need to have a certain, I think it's like 50,000 total.
1: More than that.
2: 50 or 60,000 total rooms available for the incoming crowds. And, okay, whatever. But I think we're eventually going to get a Super
1: Bowl. And this is how much has been grinding my gears and permeating with me. I drove by Cleveland Hopkins Airport. You know how they have, like, one section of the airport they don't even use anymore? It was supposed to be, were we going to be a hub for United, I believe?
2: Something, yeah. And it never happened.
1: And it fell apart, did take place, because we used to be Continental, then they merged with United, if I'm not mistaken. So I'm looking at that area right there and I'm saying to myself, can that house 500 to 1,000 private jets? And the answer was no. Mm-hmm. And then I'm saying, okay, we definitely can't do it down here. And you have other little regional airports. So I get that part of it because that's really, I mean, folks, at the end of the day, if it was here, it would be insane, especially if we were in it. But what you're going to find with the Super Bowl parties and the event itself, it's really a gigantic corporate get-together.
2: Oh, yeah. Yeah, I mean, that's primarily what it eventually comes down to. But, I understand the gripe that you have with it, though, Dre, because, like you said, there's a ton of hotels around within a 100-mile radius of the Cleveland area that could absolutely house that. And if there isn't enough right now, we can build enough in the next 10 years to get it.
1: Yeah, well, 10 years from now puts us at 2036. Well, they said actually the interesting thing is that growth is taking place here now because of the affordability of the area.
2: Yeah.
1: Not as many people are moving to Florida because of the weather situation. Now, obviously, we got a weather situation here as well. It's just not as destructive as a hurricane.
2: Well, no. I mean, you just experience four seasons in 24 hours. Right. So, and we've seen that plenty of times here.
1: Amazing when you think about it. You went from winter to fall to spring to summer in a span of 24 hours.
2: Mm-hmm. Oh, yeah. Yeah, no doubt about that. Now today is gorgeous. It's 80-something degrees outside, perfect day. And then tomorrow, it's like 60 and rainy.
1: Now, correct me if I'm wrong, but June 27th is our block party. Does that sound right to you?
2: I don't know the exact date yet, but it's late June. I know that.
1: Because I am so going to pull up. I'm going to go across the street or the river, and I'm going to rent one of those on that block party day.
2: GLW Water Sports?
1: GLW Water Sports.
3: You're right, yes. June 27th.
2: Yes. Oh, look at that.
1: Yeah, there you go. Hey, while we're at it, when's our golf outing?
2: Funny you mention that right now, because our golf outing is June 2nd. Well done. Look at you. You didn't even try that, but well done by Gerard.
1: ESPN, how do you know that, dog?
2: Come on, man. ESPN, I've known you long enough, Gerard. ESPN Cleveland fans, our annual golf outing is officially on sale right now. It's happening June 2nd right there at Bunker Hill, and you can sign up for a single golfer or sign up for an entire foursome there for you as well. We're taking 18 holes of golf, dinner, drinks, giveaways, and even the ESPN Cleveland live broadcast right there on site, I think at hole 10, right there at Bunker Hill. The next level, RBS is going to be there as well. I believe maybe even CBD might be there as well. I mean, they're not turning down a golf outing opportunity. Come on, we know that. 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
18: As families head into summer travel season, there's one thing many people forget to plan for. 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Joining us now is Dr. Peter McCullough with some smart ways to be prepared before summer begins. Doctor, summer is supposed to be relaxing, but travel can come with surprises. So why is summer a time when families should think ahead medically?
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19: Various forms of food poisoning or traveler's diarrhea, getting viral upper respiratory tract infections that get too far along and they become a bacterial secondary infection like a bronchitis, then of course usual things like bladder infections, yeast infections.
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3: That's right. It is the Daily Refresh right here on the Next Level. You can listen to it at 2 o'clock, and we will start the refresh off with the Cavs as they finally did it. Donovan and the Cavs got out of the second round and will be playing in Game 1 of the Eastern Conference Finals against the Knicks tonight at 8 o'clock on ESPN. One of my worries tonight is that after going through two seven-game series, there might be a little fatigue for the Cavs tonight who are going up against a rested Knicks team. How much do you guys think fatigue will play a factor tonight?
1: None at all. I watched last night and I saw the Spurs get and get down and take care of business. So we're not worried about no fatigue. Fatigue is for suckers. So no, there will be no fatigue.
2: I love that. Fatigue is for suckers.
3: Let it be known.
2: We need to put that on a t-shirt and, you know, kind of rock around with that. No, I don't think that fatigue is going to be an issue tonight. I do think as the series goes on, probably will play into it. But I think the excitement and just the jovialness of the team being in the Eastern Conference Finals for the first time without LeBron since 92, I feel like that is going to amp up every...
14: What's happening? We're filling you in on everything that happened overnight.
2: I think that's going to be the setup for this series. So I think

0: They're going to be pumped up for tonight.
1: You can't touch a screen, right?
0: No, you can't.
2: We will keep it with the Cavs and Donovan Mitchell. As we know, the narrative surrounding him was that he could not get out of the second round. However, when it mattered most, Donovan showed up in Game 7. And here is Brian Windhorst on The Really Big Show yesterday talking about Donovan.
3: When Donovan got up yesterday morning, he had to deal with that mantle of not having gotten to this point in his career. And
4: right.
3: I'm tired of hearing about it. I can't imagine how he felt. And frankly, he wasn't very good by superstar standards in games 5 and 6. Azar Thompson was winning that battle. And, you know, you don't want to lose a battle to a kid when you're a superstar. And that's what was happening. But primarily, they relied on number 45 to make plays for them. And he did.
2: You can go back on the Land on Demand to listen to that interview. But how big of a weight is it off of Mitchell's shoulders that he finally got past the obstacle of the second round?
1: Yeah, I certainly think there's a lot of weight off of his shoulders. And at the same time, he could put more on there and say, well, I got to get past the finals if I'm really going to start defining my career. But don't make that mistake. Don't go down that path. Embrace the moment. Enjoy the moment. Go out there and just do what you're capable of doing, which is playing basketball at an extremely high level. And if he does that, Carmen, I think he'll be safe and secure in who the heck he is and just go out there and ball. It's really that simple.
0: I think Donovan Mitchell is going to be Donovan Mitchell, and that is a superstar to the extreme. And when he plays with the highest of emotions and, you know, let it be known, he lets everyone know exactly who he is. And that's why I'm so happy that this is all going down in New York City. He's from New York. Did you know his dad was a part of the Mets organization for 25 years? Like, all of the narratives, everything like that, it all comes right to Madison Square Garden for Donovan Mitchell. I can't wait to see what he does tonight.
2: Well, let's keep it with Windy as he was on Get Up yesterday, and he talked about the challenge that the Knicks bring to the Cavs.
3: When the Cavs got in trouble against the Pistons, they just double-teamed Cade Cunningham. They double-teamed Jalen Brunson. There's all kinds of problems there, including Karl Towns. And so, to me, this is about, can the Cavs get enough stops to really have their give themselves an opportunity to let their star players win them the game? But boy, do the Knicks present a much bigger defensive challenge than the Cavs have seen so far.
2: We know one of the bigger struggles for the Cavs is defending the three-point line. The Knicks will be one of the best offensive teams they have faced thus far. How confident are you guys in the Cavs' defense to get the necessary stops in this series?
1: I'm confident they can get the job done. Again, different teams, but to the Cavs' credit more so than the Knicks. The Knicks have the same cast of characters we saw in December, and they ultimately won that basketball game, and they did in a dramatic fashion and came back from a huge amount of points. So I give them their props and their respect. At the same time, though, I've watched the Cavs do this throughout the course of the year in which they give games away. So we know the Cavs are capable of scoring. The question becomes, do they want to give up that effort on both sides and ends of the court? And if they do that, you got to love their chances and what that represents and that this team is capable. We've seen the mountaintop with them on Friday, and on Sunday. And I'm of the opinion that they can do it again. Forget about Friday.
0: So the question is,
1: we don't want to see that.
0: How much do you, the defensive aspect of this, how confident? I'm not confident in the Cavaliers defense. I'm not. But I am confident that this team, when they shoot the lights out, are as talented as anybody else in the NBA. This offense needs to put up a minimum 120 points in order for you to beat the Knicks. Now, the Knicks in the playoffs, they're only averaging like 101 points given up. So, like, they've been great defensively. In the regular season, they're a good defensive team. Are they amazing, the greatest? No. So get them to play a little bit more regular season instead of postseason defense. Score the rock. You got to average 120. I'm telling you, if you want to win this series, this has to be an offensive output by, name a player. You need them to score above what they typically do. You need 120 points a game to win this series. If they can do that, they'll win.
2: Well, one of the ghosts still chasing Jared Allen back in 2023 against the Knicks was the lights are too bright comment. Well, he was asked right before game one about that comment.
5: I mean, that comment was that comment. You know, that's what I said was what it is. I'm a new person now. I've grown the ball, had a lot more playoff series under my belt, a lot more games under my belt experience. So what I said then was what I said then.
2: What are you guys expecting from Jared Allen in this series?
1: One, let's just deal with the fact what I said then is what I said then. That's like, man, that's what I said then. This ain't now.
0: Right.
1: And it's all about now, nothing to do with then. That's what I said then, and I would love to just sit in a room and be like, was that at any point did you regret saying that? Now, obviously, that's what the reporter was trying to angle towards and get out of J.A., and J.A. wasn't trying to have it or talk about it. So I'm glad to see that there is, I won't use the word remorse, guys, in regards to him saying it, but I will use the word of, I'm tired of it being talked about. And I sense that and feel that.
0: Yeah, no, certainly. And I do feel like he is tired of talking about that. But J.A. is just the nicest person you will ever meet and talk to. No doubt. And he doesn't want to say, bump what I said. This is what I'm saying now. He isn't going to say that. So we will have to say it for him. But if he goes out and plays like Black History Month J.A. or Game 7 J.A., like there is a lot to be said. Hey, don't care what I say about my words or what I've said in the past. Look at my actions and what I'm doing right now. And what he did in Game 7, 23 points, 7 boards. He had a block, a steal. Like, he was all over the place. That's the type of performance that you need from him there. And I think just that's, you do that, I mean, you're going to win this game.
2: Yeah. We'll move on to the Browns, as it's all about who will be the starting quarterback with Watson versus Shador. We've seen many reports that Watson is quote-unquote ahead of Shador right now. And here is former NFL running back LeSean McCoy and the Speakeasy Pod on what he has heard so far.
4: They say, bro, he's rolling right now. I think with the new offense, right, new coach over there, things looking different for him. I wanted Shador to play because he's younger, he's fresher, let's see what he has to offer.
6: Yeah.
4: We seen what Deshaun looked like when he left the Texans, but they say he's looking good. They say this year he will look a lot better.
6: Yeah.
4: Okay. Yeah, but they saying, and he's going to start. I told y'all first, Deshaun Watson's going to start.
2: Are you guys drinking the Kool-Aid that is Watson will be the starting quarterback?
1: I've been saying that for a minute now, so there's nothing shocking about that whatsoever. So officially speaking,
0: you were saying that last year.
1: I was the first one to say it. Thank you.
2: Let it be known.
0: Yeah, there you go. Am I drinking the Kool-Aid of Deshaun Watson? No, not right now, because, again, it's May 19th. So, again, I'm not thinking that, you know, one guy is so much farther ahead than the other or anything along the lines of that. I want to see what happens in training camp. Luckily, we're going to be there for training camp for all the open sessions. We're going to be able to watch everything. We're going to be able to see with our own two eyes. Last year, we saw easily, by far and away, the best quarterback on the roster that was making the most plays was Shador. Lo and behold, I believe he started the most games for you. Now, Dylan saw more of the field time because he came in for a couple of different games. But you saw Deshaun start 7 games last year, go 3-4. And he had some highs. He had some lows. No doubt about that. But he was by far the most talented quarterback that we saw out there. Now, Dredd, if we go to training camp in July, August, and we see Deshaun slinging that thing all over the place, okay, we'll go from there. But until then, whoever's quarterback one taking the first reps and OTA practice number one, I don't care.
1: Yeah. Well, I mean, obviously you have your reasons for not caring.
0: As a fan, as a player, I'm sure, like, hey, man, I want to know who, if I'm Luke Whipler or, the Bama center, if I'm that guy and I want to know who I'm snapping the ball to, I get that. But as a fan, just looking in from the outside in, I'm going to get this figured out eventually.
1: Well, even as a player, though, Slick, I was actually going to support your point and not refute it, mm-hmm, in that because of the injury history, because of a 4-year sample size of not being available, more so unavailable than available,
0: yeah,
1: then you have to take it with a grain of salt what's taking place right now and see what happens when things are live and if you can sustain it for the entirety of a season. Now, we've had multiple conversations about this idea that Shador, if he is the answer, that frees you up from a draft capital standpoint to do some wild things in this up-and-coming draft. Now, sure, if he's not the guy, and Deshaun, I don't think you bring him back even if, I mean, other than Deshaun Watson winning a Super Bowl, and even then, there's a possibility they don't sign him back.
0: Which is
1: crazy when you think about it.
0: I think if they won a Super Bowl, they would certainly be looking to extend him. I don't think that they would be looking. Now, if Deshaun,
1: I'll be forgiven, too.
0: Let's look at it this way. Let's say they don't win a Super Bowl, but let's say they make the playoffs. Maybe, who knows? Maybe they win the division.
1: I might be like, okay, winning a Super Bowl.
0: But if you win a playoff game or two, whatever it might be, and he throws for 4,000 yards and 28 touchdowns to 10 interceptions, and you went 11-6. And you're in the playoffs, you win a playoff game, maybe you don't, but either way, we will have that conversation then.
1: Well, one time, I'm like, bring him
0: that
1: back.
0: That is the best first world problem that you could possibly have is, like, do we want to bring back a guy that just threw for 4,000 yards?
1: Could we afford him?
0: That's, I think you'd be able to afford him, but let's get to that bridge and we'll cross it then.
2: Well, we will finish the refresh off with the Gardos as they defeated the Tigers last night 8-2. They are now 7-3 in their last 10 games. It continues their spot in the first place in the AL Central. A huge reason for how the Guards have been playing is one Angel Martinez, as he won AL Player of the Week yesterday with 4 home runs, 7 RBIs, and 3 stolen bases. What do you guys think about the emergence of Angel Martinez so far this season?
1: We love it. I mean, we weren't expecting that. I know I wasn't. Also, too, just on a little side note.
0: Yeah.
1: It seems like this having Jose bat in the second spot is working.
0: Huge. He has been unreal bat number two right now. And, you know, I'm not saying that that's the whole reason why their offense has gone off, but it certainly absolutely does help. And when he's hitting the ball so much better over the last week and a half, that it really, maybe you can make a little bit of a run, stretch this lead out. That way we don't have to worry about coming back from 15 and a half down. Like, let's win the division and let's set up for the postseason. This young team, though, man, if they're going to start hitting home runs, with this pitching staff, my Lord, let's go.
2: And that is the refresh.
1: Well, coming up next, and we're going to use some semantics here. James Harden was playing not so great. Game 6, something else was said, but we want to be positive. A little better than Game 7. How good does he need to be in order for the Cavs to win tonight? We'll discuss that and more. You listen to The Next Level on 850 ESPN Cleveland.
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1: Yes, we are The Next Level. Gerard Cherry, Nick Pauls, and Carmen Calo in the house, along with RJ, the movie critic. And I'm going to remain positive. I'm not going to talk about the negativity of Game 6 to 7 in regards to one particular player, because I'm of this opinion that with bright lights and a big stage, you're going to see James Harden show up and show out, not turn the basketball over, but do his part to contribute so the Cavaliers go into New York and come out victorious. With that being said, Slick, what are your thoughts on James Harden? Do you think he'll play better tonight than he's done in the previous two games?
0: So the previous two games, yeah, I do think that he's going to be better about, going forward for that. If we look at like the game two, you know, games one and game two for the Detroit series last round, again, against tough guard matchups and everything that goes along with that. Game one was, he had 22 points. He had what, 7 assists. I'm not seeing the turnover, or I'm sorry, 7 turnovers though. Okay. Now, just going straight off the box score, but you knew in the game, you were like, okay, like, at least he can get you a bucket here and there. He hasn't been able to do that the last couple of games. So I think, like, in the mindset of James Harden, when it comes to the first 4 to 5 games of the series, you feel very confident in James. He'll be able to go, he'll make big buckets, you know, primarily when you're at home. This is going to be on the road, so it's going to be a difficult place, but I don't think that you're going to see him just throwing the ball all over the place. That is much more of a game six closeout type of mindset. And I hope he doesn't have that sort of mindset tonight. We just need you to go out there and dish the rock. That's all we need him to do tonight.
1: When you have a large body of work for your career that he has, and that this becomes a trend, then it's hard to not question it and accept it for what it is. It's not like he's a second or third year player. He's played over a decade. He's one of the leading scorers in the NBA all time list. So that tells you right there.
0: And in the playoffs as well.
1: Right. Just passed Curry the other night too.
0: 10th all time.
1: I think we lost in the process. It's like, that was one stat I didn't want to hear or care about in a moment like that. So it's not even celebratory. Speaking of celebratory, imagine being being our boy, whose name escapes me right quick.
0: Sam Merrill.
1: Yeah. Birthday, and you take an L. Anticlimactic that must have been. But the whole thing for me with the Cavaliers and James Harden in particular is you are a veteran's veteran. You are there to do what? Not turn the basketball over. Because if you're turning the basketball over, if you're playing with no urgency, and if you're playing in a manner and fashion that just speaks to the idea that you truly don't want to be out there, that's going to permeate the locker room and everybody else is going to respond in kind. So it'll be very interesting just to see his energy level. Because to be honest with you, when I was watching him do his warm-ups on Sunday night, I was like, he was just chill. And there's something to be said about that too, like going into that moment, because you don't want to be hyper and over stimulating oneself either, especially when you know you're about to go into a gauntlet of a series. I would be shocked if this thing doesn't go to 7 games.
0: So I don't know if it's going 7. It very well could. You know, I mean, both these teams are very talented, and there's no doubt about that. But it is going to be a very hard-fought series. Now, I do have James Harden's playoff stats, all-time playoff stats, Gerard. If he did this tonight, what do you think the outcome would be?
1: Hit me.
0: 22 points, 6 rebounds, and 5 assists. Like typically, you would think
1: Was there any turnovers in that?
0: Well, I'm looking for the turnovers right now.
1: Well, with the numbers you just produced, I'm happy with that. I'm
0: 6 turnovers.
1: Not happy with that.
0: Yeah. So it would be very I think it'd probably be three turnovers.
1: Okay, I can live with
0: three turnovers.
1: You figure he'll give you three, Diamond give you three or four, and that's all we can afford.
0: Yeah, if that's the case, if you have a night where you have double the amount of assists to turnovers and you're scoring 22 points, like I love that, and you should be able to go in and beat the New York Knicks at their place, at least steal one of these first two games. I think the more easy game to steal would be game one, just because the Knicks are coming off of a huge layoff. You not so much, but you have all the energy coming off of a game seven, a performance that, you know, we were all doubting, you know, after the game six loss. So you're riding the playoff high right now while the Knicks where the Knicks need to really ramp it back up. If you can catch them while they're sleeping a little bit, I think, you know, having the series one all after one would be unbelievable advantage for you, because then you have home court advantage back your way.
1: Yeah, well, again, if you produce those numbers, we can live with that, and obviously need the rest of the team to contribute as well, but that certainly is a strong foundation. And just for his sake, I just would like to see him get to a spot to where game six or seven is in the conversation and he plays beyond what people are expecting of him, that being James Harden. And folks, tonight's game, again, it's going to be one which I will be shocked if it doesn't go down to the wire. I'm not anticipating no type of blowout scenario. Now, many are saying that could be with the Cavs because some are worried that they have tired legs and things of that nature.
0: Carmen,
2: can you blame me? I mean, you can see the inconsistency with this team sometimes. That's all.
1: Again, I like
0: who we drafting?
1: That's what I want.
0: Max, there you go. I understand though the idea of what Carmen, what you're saying in the tired legs aspect of this. I mean, the Cavs have played 14 games in the last month compared to the Knicks, who have played what? It'd be 10 games. 10 games in the last month.
1: See, I look at it from a perspective. Okay, that's hardening you. That's preparing you now. Contrary to that is exactly what we saw with the Pistons, because they clearly did not have any gas left in their tank. They didn't put up a fight.
0: Right. Well, they also, and this is going to sound mean, but they ran out of talent. They just did. They ran out of gas. They ran out of talent because you need to have more guys around you.
1: That's
0: that can
1: a hard
0: score.
1: Spot to be in.
0: You can only have those guys do so much around Cade right now. It's just what the Pistons team is consisted of right now. Now, eventually, I do think that the Pistons are going to get it right. They are going to get more shooters around him. Maybe you tell Thompson, like, hey, man, you need to just go and learn how to shoot a corner three. Because I'm here to tell you, if he's a 3-and-D type of guy, that guy's going to be worth hundreds of millions of dollars. Asar Thompson. Because his defense is ridiculous. The stocks, the steals and blocks. I think he's leading the league right now and leading the playoffs with like 50. Mm-hmm. Like it was unreal within just two rounds. The guy is unstoppable whenever he gets there. If he can start hitting a consistent three, a corner three, like a Bruce Bowen all those years ago, my Lord, he'd be worth hundreds of millions.
1: Well, it really comes down to this for me for tonight's game, in that I anticipate it being one in which it's going to be a struggle. It's going to be hard fought, and that's what I want. I don't want it to be a cakewalk, because I think if you win this series and you stand a chance against the two opponents you're going to potentially face in Oklahoma or San Antonio, you have to have gone through the fire, because those are some extremely good basketball teams. And some would say that some are saying right now you're watching the NBA championship in the Western Conference. I've heard that disrespectful take be taken as well, and I get why people are saying that, because a lot of people feel certainly that the East is not as strong as the West, and that you will have a better chance of coming out of the East than you would the West, because the West just has so many top tier talents. With that being said though, folks, coming up next, we are going to get random. 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
3: 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As families head into summer travel season, there's one thing many people forget to plan for. What happens if someone gets sick when you're away from home? Joining us now is Dr. Peter McCullough with some smart ways to be prepared before summer begins. Doctor, summer is supposed to be relaxing, but travel can come with surprises. 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

0: And we are going to take what we're coming up with next, because we're going to get random.
1: It's time to get random on the next level. Well, the next level is always random, but right now, it's time for Random Thoughts with Gerard Cherry. Talk to him, Gerard.
0: I had one of the most random thoughts today, and it's a good thought, I think. I hope it's a great premonition. And I was randomly thinking, what is the parade going to look like and feel like if and when the Cavaliers win the NBA championship? Will it rival what took place in 2016? Because I know it's going to be a complete and utter surprise. No one sees this coming whatsoever.
2: For the Cavaliers this year.
0: That's what you're saying. Yes. Yeah. I was wondering, I wonder what that parade would be like.
2: So I think the parade would be awesome. 1.3 million is what it was for 2016. Maybe it would be more than that, but that just felt like it was, I mean, that was the curse. That was the breaking of the curse.
3: Exactly.
2: Now, we haven't won one since, so a decade, it's been a minute, but.
0: So you're saying no, Carmen, it won't be more because of the curse we had in one, what was it, 50 years at the time, something crazy like that?
4: 52.
2: Yeah.
0: Okay.
4: But also, I mean, the way it happened to coming back 3-1, it, like, everything, the whole story of it all, like, right. This championship wouldn't compete with it.
0: Which is crazy because no one sees this coming, though.
4: True, but.
2: I mean, no one saw down 3-1 coming either.
0: Yeah, but we were at least in the NBA Finals prior to that, so it wasn't like, and we got robbed the previous year, thanks Kelly Olynyk, still holding out against him.
2: Sure. Yeah, and then Kyrie's, what was it, his knee?
0: That same year, right.
2: His knee buckled.
4: Overtime, I think, in game one.
2: If you don't go, if he doesn't go down,
0: we win.
2: You probably do.
4: Oh, 100%.
2: Yeah, even if you lost, game one, whatever, you can go out and just keep on balling, but. Unfortunately, the fatigue ended up catching up to that team and just completely wore them down. That said, I don't know if anything can really rival 1.3 now.
0: Okay, you sure about that?
2: Browns, maybe.
0: Well, that's the thing. Yeah,
2: Browns would be different.
0: And the reason why I say that'd be different is because I've heard so many people talk about New York being a basketball town and that do they really like basketball more than football and baseball? Because I always felt that New York was a Yankees town more so than a basketball town.
2: I mean, it's clear here.
0: What's the main attraction?
2: Yeah, it's football. It's football here. I kind of feel like New York, and maybe I'm wrong, but I kind of feel like New York is more primarily basketball, baseball than football.
0: Mm.
2: Now, when the Yankees were rolling, maybe it was a little bit different, back in the late 90s. And, obviously the Knicks had a good team back then as well. But I think that when each sports city is vibing at the right time, I think the New York Knicks probably are the biggest deal in New York City.
0: Yeah, I will say, I'm going to agree with you on the football part, and it's hard pressed to go to many spots to where football is the second or third consideration as far as popularity. Sure. Unless you go to LA, because Lakers are a perfect example of that. I say Lakers first, for sure. They're bigger than the Dodgers.
2: Yeah, I maybe just right now, just because the Dodgers back-to-back World Series.
0: I mean, but they're killing it. I get what you're saying. I mean, we're prisoners of the moment, but I would say Lakers for sure.
2: Yeah, at their peaks. I mean, they won a Super Bowl out there with the Rams, and everyone's like, whatever.
0: And they're starting to actually get respectability, though. People are actually starting to rock their stuff and claim them, because they used to be like, y'all from St. Louis, ain't you?
2: Right. Well, and the Chargers, they get no respect out there, as they shouldn't. You should never move from San Diego, but.
0: Yeah, I feel you on that. And what the crazy part about it is that a lot of people don't realize that the Rams started here in Cleveland. A lot of people don't realize. Did you know that?
2: That was back in the 40s,
0: 40s,
2: right?
0: Yes. Yeah. Left here. I want to say they went to Chicago and then found themselves in L.A. I think that's the case.
2: Did they go to L.A. or did they go to?
0: Well, obviously they went to St. Louis at one point in time. But I'm talking about like in the big scheme of things. Because they were in L.A., mm-hmm. left L.A., went to St. Louis, and came back to L.A. But I think before they left Cleveland, they also were in Chicago. I mean, fact check me on that. I could be wrong.
2: Yeah, Carmen's looking it up right now. But, yeah, I mean, I think that the way that it just sort of goes, especially, like, if this Cavaliers team were to win a title this year, it would be a huge event. There's no doubt about that. I think minimum 1 million people would be down here.
0: Not buying 1.3.
2: But 1.3 is tough to beat here in the city of Cleveland. So, yeah, I don't know. We'll see how that one all goes down. But, I mean, if the Browns won, like...
0: Man, you have 50 million people out here.
2: You might. You might, the entire city of, or the entire state of Ohio might shut down.
0: Yeah, you know what they should do?
4: No Chicago, by the way.
0: No Chicago.
2: No Chicago.
4: Cleveland, so, LA, and St. Louis.
0: Okay. Oh, so only three places. Okay. Correct. Where did I get to Chicago from? Maybe the Cardinals started.
2: I was going to say, maybe the Cardinals?
0: Maybe.
2: Maybe. Either way.
0: But, yeah, but no one complains about that one, though. It's not even consideration. You know the Rams were once here. I don't think a lot of people know that. But back to the parade route. Would it be cool to have it on the lake or have it on the river? That might be a bit dangerous.
2: Yeah.
4: It was the Cardinals.
2: Okay, okay. Good call. I don't know. Like, I think the parade route that they had previously was, you know, just fine with me. I was there that day. Now, I was not here at the station covering.
0: Now, where were you? Where were you located when you were there?
2: I was right there off of, what was that? Was that Prospect? Trying to remember. There was a bar that
0: you were further up the road than you weren't by the Galleria.
2: I was not by the Galleria, no.
0: So we were literally in front of the Galleria because that's where our radio station used to be, and we had set up real early. I think I got there. I got downtown at like 3:30 in the morning.
2: Yeah.
0: So I'm downtown 3:30 in the morning, and we have people who are already like, I saw maybe 5 to 10 people already down there looking for, saving their spots.
2: Oh, yeah.
0: And it was a waste of time because basically,
2: didn't matter.
0: It didn't matter because at some point it got too crowded to where it didn't matter if you saved your spot. Now, granted, you could be in your spot, but people were at that point once it got going in the roads.
2: Yeah, we caught the earliest train we possibly could. We got downtown about 4:30, me and a bunch of my buddies, and bars didn't open up until I want to say it was like 7 or 8 in the morning. So like we were just sort of chilling, just waiting. And then whenever the bars opened up, we went in, grabbed as many drinks as we could drink, and then we made it out to the parade route.
0: Man, that
2: which
0: whole...
2: it was, at first it started like 5 deep. I was like, man, uh-huh, it's starting to get a little crowded. And then it went to like 50 deep, and we were like, oh, in a blink of an eye, it was like 50 deep.
0: Yeah.
2: And it was just nuts from then on out.
0: Yeah, but that whole run was incredible because you have a situation like where the Cavs was, oh, even away games, they were setting up outside, even during the games, you could watch the games outside. And just the atmosphere, the weather was pristine, and it just felt amazing. Mm-hmm. And I just think back to that. And also, too, but even though the end results weren't great, when we had that World Series run, too, some of the best weather I've ever experienced here.
2: Yeah.
0: That was incredible. So, again, we're about due for something. So, who knows? But if this team finds itself one in the NBA championships and finals, rather, then that's going to be an incredible feat in its own right. And again, tonight, I'm not going to count it against them. I can see them getting the job done. I can see them fooling a lot of people because with this team, you never know, Slick, due to the fact that they pick and choose when they want to play.
2: Yeah, and if they want to play their A game tonight, then I think they could absolutely show up the New York Knicks. And as much as I think that this New York Knicks team is a very good team and very well deserving of making the Eastern Conference Finals, at the beginning of the year, it was the Knicks or the Cavs. Who is going to come out of the East? And it come down to that. I have such confidence that the Cavs have so much talent on their roster that if this does get into a shooting match, if this is a straight up offensive slugfest,
0: mm-hmm,
2: I think that if we're matching shot for shot, I like our shooters more than I like their shooters.
0: Now, are you guys on the perspective that the biggest concern for the Cavaliers tonight is more so fatigue in their legs more so than anything else?
4: I mean, for me, yes.
2: For me, it's just if you can cut off the head of the snake, which is Jalen Brunson. Jalen Brunson is the X factor in this entire series. If Jalen goes out there and has himself an amazing series, 30-plus points, then he averages about 27 a game. So if he's out there hitting even higher than that and he is just dishing the rock all over the place, keeping you in games, then you're going to lose the series. But if you can figure out a way to, I don't know if it's Dean Wade, Keon Ellis, whoever it is, to get in front of him and sort of, because I think Wendy said it, you can't double team him, because if you double team him, then Cat's going to be wide open. If Cat's not going to be there, then Josh Hart is going to be setting up for a corner three or OG Anunoby. Like you have other guys out there. So you need to figure out the best way to isolate Jalen Brunson. If you're able to do that, if you're able to cut off his offense, I think that it becomes a much more winnable scenario.
0: So are you going to do that, though, with guys who haven't played that much? Because our best defensive players are guys who are reserves.
2: Well, I mean,
0: in my opinion.
2: Well, with Wade, yeah. I mean, Wade is, and again, we don't know what the starting lineup's going to be, but I'm assuming it's going off of what Game 7 was. And if it's Game 7,
0: yeah, why would you not do that, right?
2: Right, yeah. I mean, you saw the offense open up there. So if you're going to do that, if you're going to fight offense with offense, that's fine. But you do need to have that stopgap behind you. And Dean Wade playing 21 minutes and just you are like when you step onto this court, you are all about guarding Jalen Brunson.
0: I'm not putting him on Brunson though; he's too big.
4: He guarded him in every regular season, really? Very well against him.
2: He did. Really? I think he's only had like 6 points.
4: Him and Strus both played him pretty well.
0: Really?
2: This season. You got to get into him.
0: I hear that, I get nervous.
2: You got to get into him now.
4: He's a defensive stopper.
2: If Dean comes in there and has 3 quick fouls, and you got to sit him, we're going to be in some trouble. I'm not going to lie. Like, you are going to be in some trouble if your defenders are giving up easy foul calls to Jalen Brunson, because they're going to go out there, they're going to make their foul shots. So you have to cut off the snake's head. If you can do that, you're going to be in this game.
4: I think the key is to attack Brunson, too. Make him work on defense to get him tired. You do that, you have a good chance.
2: Absolutely.
0: Well, here's another key for you all, because if you're in a spot to where you've been seriously injured in an auto or truck accident, call the Eshelman Legal Group. 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
0: It is going to be my son Eli's travel soccer team, TCFC Gold South. There's a lot of names with this.
2: That
0: team.
2: Is a lot of names.
0: It's a lot, right? But they won the state cup yesterday for their age group, so they are my next level performers of the day. They played in Dublin, Ohio, and got the job done.
2: I'm going to go a future next level performer of the day. I think it's the New York.
0: Oh, what
2: New
0: the?
2: York Knicks. Hell no. Get out of here. I think the Cavaliers beat the New York Knicks. I think that the Cavaliers take tonight, and I'm gonna throw my prediction out there. I'm gonna say the Cavs win 121-114. I think it is gonna be a great game, a lot of fun. I'm hoping I have a lot of fun on the post game show right after Cavs game. It's gonna be myself and Chris Holdeck and Chris Golden on the board as well.
4: I am going to give it my previous level performer of the day to the NFL because they sent the wrong trophy to Jackson Smith and Jigba, who won the offensive player of the year award.
0: What they said to him.
4: And they sent him the defensive player of the year award.
2: Dude's winning awards all over the place. He's that good.
4: And they didn't like space it out right either. It was like all it's all ruined trophy. Up, yeah. It was a bad situation. So NFL, you are my previous level performer of the day.
2: They'll get it right though, and they'll have plenty more opportunities. He's going to win a couple more of those by the end of his career. So I think they'll eventually get it right.
0: So tonight, Slick, I know you'll be watching the game from here because you got to do the show with Chris. Carmen, are you going to watch it at home? I may go to a sports bar. I may go to one of the sports books and check out the game because it's fun atmosphere watching the game there.
4: Yeah, I probably will watch it at home.
0: You will? Okay.
2: It is always fun watching it with others. Yeah, like especially big events like this.
0: Yes.
2: The Eastern Conference Finals. Guys, we haven't been here in 8 years. So it's been a long time. I'm happy that it's finally back. Again, the Cavs are underdogs for a reason. The New York Knicks have home court advantage. They are a great team. You've just got to go out there and put together an A game like you did against the 60-win Pistons at their place. You did it twice. Go out there, do it again. Gerard, the sky's the limit on this team if they play that A game for 48 minutes.
0: Right, and I'm going to jinx this by bringing this up. Haven't talked margin of error all day today, but I'm with you, though. With that A game, if you bring that to the table, and if you present yourself in that manner and fashion as a Cleveland Cavalier, that travels, that wins. Getting that second and third effort opportunities for your shooters to score and just showing hustle, grit, and grind, how do you not like that? The question, though, goes back to what I've been avoiding. I get why you feel that way, Carmen, because the team has given us reasons to think that they're capable of saying, you know what? Because they did it in game six. Ah, we're good.
4: That's what I'm saying.
0: I hear what you're saying, and you should be understandably nervous with it, but I got a sense and feeling that I want to have a sense and feeling that they're not going to go down that path and realize that, hey, man, we can't afford to play around with any opponent, especially this one.
4: I don't think it's necessarily be like a

0: sloppy game. I just think maybe the shots won't be falling. That's my only worry. I think they're going to come out with energy. It's just, I just don't think the shots are going to be there.
1: And that's where I think it differs. I think you are going to see shots fall. And I think you're going to see guys get hot. And I'm not saying that Donovan's going to throw for 40 or anything like that, but I think you're going to see a very consistent game. Guys that are going to be able to get out there, you're going to see a lot of points scored in this game, in my opinion. I think the over-under is set at 217.5, and I thought about it, and I was like, does that – I could totally see a game like that. That's usually an average type of basketball game, especially in today's NBA. But for whatever reason, tonight, I just think that there's going to be so much energy, so much hype with both teams. I mean, you know, this is the second year in a row that the Knicks are in the Eastern Conference Finals. They have an opportunity ahead of them. They have the chance to do something that they haven't done in almost 30 years, and that's get to the NBA Finals. And then the Cavs – complete underdogs. Nobody believes in them. That is the right scenario, I think, for this Cavs team, because Kenny Atkinson has preached that sort of mindset all year long. Like, they're discounting you. Like, go out, show them up, do what you think is going to get the job done. And if you go out there and they play well tonight, I think this is going to be a ball game.
2: All right, tonight's game is on ESPN.
1: Yes, it is. Yeah, you're going to have the A team, obviously, for this. Mike Breen's going to be on the call. So I believe Tim Legler as well. It's going to be a great game. And then obviously inside the NBA as well with Shaq, Ernie, Kenny, as well as who am I missing?
2: Charles Barkley.
1: Charles. Thank you. Yeah. I thought I said Charles at the beginning, but yeah, no. But yeah, I think it's going to be a great night overall. And again, win or lose, this is a 7-game series. Go out. I would love it if you won tonight, because that would shut up the entire New York Knicks fandom, and that'd be awesome to see.
2: Yeah, well, we start out the day talking about, or rather the show, talking about the idea that the Cavaliers are seen as the underdog and that they don't have a chance in this game. No one's giving them a chance. No one's getting a shot. And we even have some people on the show who are doubting whether or not they have the legs to get through this thing called life. But with that being said, we're confident. We're excited. Slick, I hope you have an amazing, positive outpouring of love on tonight's post-game show, because that means that the Cavaliers got the job done. And we'd like to thank you all for listening to our show. We are The Next Level for Nick Paulus, Carmen Kahlo, and RJ, the movie critic, as well as our man E. Goldie, who's on assignment. I am Gerard Cherry, and we'll holler at you later. Peace!

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1: All right, so live on a Tuesday edition of the program, Merely Bo, the great Z. We're back in black.
2: Back in black, baby.
1: Look at us.
2: Paint it black. Let's go. Hello. Good to be with you. A nice warm day, although it looks like it's getting windy and maybe a little wild out there. But
1: It's a little bit polleny.
2: It's quite a bit polleny.
1: I don't know. Have you had this the last I really noticed it the last 24 hours, 36 hours. A lot of dust, eyes itchy. It's really hitting me.
2: I basically had it.
1: You got a G-man?
2: Over a week because.
3: Yeah, it's brutal.
2: It started for me here last week with the one that really gets me is when the grass has those looks like the little spear tips on the end of the grass.
1: Yeah,
2: that pollen is bad for me. And then that was very prevalent in Chicago.
1: Sure.
2: And then there was pollen and all kinds of insanity up there in Mexico. By the way, Wisconsin. I looked at my back. So when we were out there, it had apparently been, in the words of the Hoff and a great many others who are Wildermen, that this was the worst mosquito, no-see-em, gnat situation that they had ever seen there.
1: When you were there?
2: When I was there. Oh, probably. when we were out in the, getting after it in the wilderness, even when we were back at his at base camp, basically, everywhere. At one point I said, I've killed so many bugs that were on my person today that it's amazing to me if there are any other bugs alive in this area.
1: They're there by the billions.
2: So my back, if I were to take my shirt off, which we're not popping ratings in the off season. Kayla's like, what happened? So then I looked in the mirror today. I probably have conservatively, trying not to exaggerate at all, trying to be very realistic, like 75 bites just on my back.
1: Wow.
2: And then, I mean, they're all my hands, arms, legs, everywhere.
1: Just because it was so wet, my guess is, right?
2: So
1: it's been such a wet spring.
2: Wet, and then they had heat.
1: Yeah.
2: And then they had the huge downpour, and he said it was like the first hatch is what he kept calling. They kept calling it the first hatch of the mosquitoes and the gnats and whatever.
1: And they don't have they need a freeze. If they got one freeze, that'd shut it down.
2: Yeah, I don't think that's coming.
1: Yeah. Maybe. I mean, it's still relatively early. I would guess if you asked. Be interesting what the Hoff would say about this. My hunch is that he probably still, in mid-May, could he still have a freeze?
2: I don't think so.
1: I don't know his.
2: I
1: don't know his meteorological tendencies in where he's at in Wisconsin. But like in Montana, you can still have a freeze at this point. Like where I grew up, you can still get a freeze almost to June. Sometimes you can still get a freeze at night.
2: Yeah.
1: And you just need one of those to wipe them out. There is nothing. There are a few things that annoy me more than mass bug infestation, like swarming. That would have been a tough one for me to handle.
2: It was tough. And then they are dealing with something you're probably way more familiar with this than I, but they are dealing with right now out there. There are these midges.
1: Oh gosh.
2: And so there were midges.
3: Putin Bay has the worst.
2: They do have the worst. Midges. I once went to Putin Bay and I looked at the door as I was walking into the door of one of the hotels. And all of a sudden I'm like, that door is moving. The door was solid midges.
1: Midges, and then they have mayflies.
2: Yes.
1: The mayflies are a couple weeks. Those are bigger. And then the midges are the little guys.
2: No, these were mayflies. This was in one of those periods, like a cicada kind of.
1: Yeah. They're quiet, but they have the big wings. Like those are the mayflies. They're up there all the time.
2: The cicadas in Georgia were always nuts. The noise they make. And then they'd molt out of their stuff and they'd leave like a shell of themselves, like stuck to trees.
1: That's it. That's it exactly. Yeah.
2: Which was very odd.
1: Yeah.
2: Yeah, these were those.
1: The mayflies. And then the midges were the ones that got Joba Chamberlain. Remember
2: exactly.
1: That? With the Yankees.
2: Yeah, with the
1: got
2: Yankees.
1: Got him.
2: So apparently there are midges. You probably know about this, but there are midges that hang out around little like pools of water. So let's say there's a rainstorm and there's a depression and that becomes a pool of water and these midges hang out there and then like the deer come to drink the water and they get into the deer's nose.
1: Yeah.
2: It kills them.
1: I didn't know it killed them. I never heard of that.
2: Yeah, so they're having like a problem with these deer getting wiped out by
1: these
2: midges.
1: Oh my gosh! No, I don't know.
2: Which feels like
1: with those type of circumstances.
2: From a law of nature, like
1: Something's changed.
2: That shouldn't be okay. Like, a midge should not be able to fly in. It does something. It makes them overheat. Whatever the midge does, and it can get in there, or it can get in through the, like they called it, like the felt or the
1: The antler?
2: On the antler.
1: Oh. They shed the...
2: What was the word that they used? It wasn't felt, but it was like...
1: Velvet.
2: Velvet. The velvet of the antler. Yes.
1: Yeah. So when a deer gets their new antlers, they first come in the velvet, and then they scratch that off, and then that's the hard antler that you see is what's underneath.
2: But the velvet, I guess, must still be connected, but if those midges get in there, and then it takes them... There he is. It takes... he said, and a lot of times you find them in a body of water because they can't cool themselves off, so they try to go, and then they just go in there, and like, so there's like deer just...
1: Good grief!
2: Midges.
1: What is going on?
2: I know.
1: We've had an environmental change then, because this isn't a problem that I'm familiar with, but of course, but I don't know that we had midges.
2: It might have just been in that area.
1: Yeah. We didn't have midges. We had midges here, like on the lake, but I don't have them. I don't remember having midges as a kid.
2: They transmit.
1: We had horse flies, deer flies, all of that, and those were awful. We never had midges.
2: So they transmit epizootic hemorrhagic disease, EHD, or blue tongue virus, BTUV. They pass it on to the deer. The deer is not spread directly from deer to deer, but if they get into an infected deer's nose or and bite into that velvet, infected deer develops severe flu-like symptoms, high fevers. Because of the fever, they often seek open water, which by the victims are frequently found dead in around streams or pools. Highly seasonal, peak in the late summer and early fall, and they're the most active. Transmission cycle ends abruptly after the first hard frost, which kills all the midges. And no risk to humans, but it's just, unsadly, for the poor deer.
1: Wow.
2: Yeah, dude. And I guess it sounds like it is a thing more north. The farthest south it appears to go is down to Maryland.
1: That's a lot going on, brother.
2: Yeah.
1: I didn't know those guys took things out like that.
2: Yeah, forget those guys. Put a bunch of jerks.
1: Total jerks.
2: It just doesn't feel fair that a midge can take out a deer.
1: It does not seem fair. No, it doesn't. Quite a bit of size discrepancy
2: between
1: the two. Hey, we got OTAs.
2: Let's go. We're back.
1: We're back, baby.
2: We're back, and we're loving it. We will be there tomorrow.
1: Going
2: to
1: be exciting.
2: We'll get to see it. We'll get to soak it in. Yeah, that's what I'm excited about. I'm excited to get my eyes on all of this. I'm excited to see what's going on here and really figure out, you know, who the 2026 Cleveland Browns are going to be to the best of our ability.
1: Yeah, I mean, you think about how long we've been at this. You know, this OTA program started well over a month ago. We've been at this.
2: All the different phases.
1: But now you're doing football stuff, and obviously you want your guys here, and you want to get all this stuff installed. And the clock is no doubt ticking on Todd, and obviously all of the attention will be on the quarterback. The story today, Jeremy Fowler, Daniel Oyufusi on ESPN about the quarterback competition and Deshaun and Shadur and all of the kind of things that are going into that. That clock on that is one that Todd is so keenly aware of, because one of the great attributes, and they talk about it in the piece, and we've talked about it ad nauseum here on the program, is Todd can build an offense for whatever the quarterback wants to be.
2: Yes.
1: If the quarterback is most comfortable in the gun and seeing it and throwing it, build it that way. If you want to be under center, turn your back to the defense, spin and throw, he can build it that way. So he has worked in so many different offenses with so many different styles of quarterbacks. Just think about Todd's most recent run of success, where he had, at Georgia, Stetson Bennett, who is a specific type of quarterback. And I think sometimes people don't give Stetson Bennett the credit that he deserves for the talent that he is. He made it. He was drafted in the NFL. He stayed in the NFL. You don't do that if you don't have talent.
2: Yep.
1: So franchise quarterback talent? No, probably not. But he is a backup of the National Football League. There are only 32 of those jobs available, and he's one of them. So there, he deserves some credit for that. But a very different quarterback than Lamar Jackson.
2: 100%.
1: And Todd built an offense that worked for both.
2: Yep.
1: On this current team, we really have, I thought you made a very astute point yesterday.
2: Well, thank you.
1: You're welcome. When you said that really Dylan and Shadur are the most similar of the four. They go about it different ways, but in terms of them having to have success, it's going to have to come from the pocket.
2: Yep.
1: Whereas Talon and Deshaun, and Deshaun is obviously far and away the most proven, it just hasn't been in a while since we've seen him, there's a very different kind of offense that you would build for them.
2: For sure.
1: So if you're Todd, you want to fast track this, I'm sure, to the point where as soon as he's certain, he's going to let you know, and they need to build it that way, because I don't think he wants to be monkeying around with this into August.
2: I think that's I think you're exactly right about that. I think that this is something that you want to have this established and set and ready to go as soon as you possibly can. That's the way that I feel about it. I imagine that's the way that Todd Monken feels about it. You want to be, from an offensive standpoint, as ready to go as quickly as possible, because to your point, number one, this is a new offense for any quarterback on this roster, and it's a new offensive line as well. And I think it's really important that you're able to get this team ready to go. Like, you're looking to have this team ready to go and this offense and get everybody on the same page, all of those things. That takes time. That takes time on task. That takes reps to have all the unspoken communication, yeah, to see things through the same eyes. And so that's why I think we all just want that quarterback situation as quickly as you can to be done, to be taken care of. And if you can get that, I think that that is something that is very helpful for the Cleveland Browns.
1: Let's take this specific quarterback competition out of it.
2: Okay.
1: You're a man, you're 40. I'm a man, I'm 40. For the time being.
2: 50, by the way.
1: I don't need to say it out loud.
2: Yeah, well, say it out loud. AJ, nothing but a number.
1: That's true. Take this quarterback competition out of it. If you have to choose between two things, how quickly can you make a decision?
2: Me personally?
1: Yeah.
2: I'm very decisive.
1: I can make a decision in about a half second.
2: Same.
1: I can.
2: My wife.
1: I do this all the time with my wife. I mean, same thing.
2: Hours.
1: Oh, we're
2: maybe
1: agonizing,
2: days.
1: Agonizing.
2: Yeah.
1: I can walk in. We're doing some stuff in the basement. I can walk into a carpet place and go that one.
2: Yeah.
1: So are you sure?
2: Yep.
1: Yep. I'm sure.
2: Let's go.
1: That's a winner. Let's go. Well, what about this? No, that's it. That's the one.
2: We're done.
1: I can do it like that. I really think most football coaches are that way. You couldn't, if you hooked Kevin Stefanski up to a lie detector test last year, he probably would have told you in July, this is the way that I see this.
2: Yep.
1: And this is the way that it's going to go. And he would have known. He had the whole offseason program with Kenny. He saw Dylan and Shador plenty. He knew who Joe was. He didn't really need to see more of it.
2: No.
1: Like, you knew what it is. And so there are some instances in college, this happens a lot, where you have a couple of guys who are relatively similar, and they actually have to have a competition, and sometimes it can go well into camp. I've been critical of Ryan Day for this in Columbus. I've called him out on his face to this. I'm like, you don't really have a competition. What are you talking about? You think Justin Fields is going to lose to this Jamoke?
2: Yeah, right.
1: I mean, come on.
2: Good use of Jamoke.
1: You gave Will Howard $2 million, and I'm supposed to believe that he's not going to be the starting quarterback at Ohio State.
2: Right.
1: Like, of course he's going to be.
2: Of course,
1: like,
2: yes,
1: he has to earn it, but like, that's all kind of a little bit of the noise around it. So, from Todd's perspective, he's been with these guys for a couple of months already. He's been around them. He knows what they are. He probably knows in his head. Now, you have to. The one thing I would say is that, yeah, you want to see him in situations to make sure one way or another, but you're probably leaning in a certain direction pretty heavily.
2: Listen,
1: in any decision like this.
2: Listen, you are going to have a very good idea from just the classroom of who's capable of taking it to the field. Now you're going to have a lot of data points out on the field as well that should give you some insight into the way that you want to go. By the way, Isaiah Bondon, the zero, looks very good, even though that's not my favorite football number.
1: Yeah, it's a different one. But, I mean, fast people. I have this really athletic fast people look good in most anything.
2: That's right.
1: Yeah,
2: I think
1: really,
2: that's fair.
1: You can really
2: I think that's
1: work.
2: Fair.
1: Yeah.
2: I mean, it would be cool if he could have 007. Like, I don't understand why we can't just have him have 007.
1: Like, yeah. Or even 07.
2: Yeah, I want 00.
1: Yeah, that's a 3-digit's going to be a tough sell.
2: It is, but let's live a little bit. Let's live a little bit. How many people, it's only reserved for people whose last name are Bond. Like, how many Bonds
1: only
2: are
1: only Bonds
2: there?
1: That are, yeah, all Bonds going to
2: be
1: 007.
2: Yeah, Bond's going to be 007.
1: Who's your favorite Bond?
2: Actor?
1: Yeah.
2: Connery. Roger Moore second for me.
1: So Roger Moore for me, I actually don't have much of a relationship with Connery at all. Like my
2: dad
1: didn't
2: watch all those ones.
1: Oh, okay.
2: Yeah. And it's just Sean Connery.
1: Yeah, you know, I'm sure I acknowledge that he's probably the correct answer.
2: Roger Moore's pretty
1: Roger
2: good.
1: Moore's my guy. Brosnan. Which is a shock for some people. I think most people would probably put Craig up there with Connery. I thought the first couple were pretty good, and then it was just he's always in such a bad mood.
2: There's that, then this is gonna be like this is we'll go off way on a tangent. Roger Moore, the thing that I think that Roger Moore, Sean Connery, and Pierce Brosnan have in common that I do not believe, no offense, that Daniel Craig does, that they are very handsome men.
1: I think that's fair, yeah.
2: And they, to me, like James Bond is, not only is he the coolest secret agent of all time, he's a legendary Lothario. He's incredibly handsome, irresistible to women.
1: Yep.
2: Daniel Craig is not that.
1: Yeah.
2: He's a fine looking guy.
1: Yeah.
2: I'm sure he's doing just fine out there.
1: Yeah.
2: But James Bond to me is supposed to be like, that's what makes it work.
1: Yeah, that's how it works. Yeah.
2: That's what makes it work.
1: Yeah.
2: That's how he's able to get information from people with questionable names that we can't even say. I don't know if
1: you
2: can
1: can't
2: say
1: them
2: on the radio.
1: No,
2: I don't know if we can.
1: Not if we want to stay on the radio.
2: Either. Yeah, I don't think we can.
1: Certainly can't.
2: So that's where that's
1: it. Yeah. I like it. I don't have a problem with
2: that. So Willie Suspension.
1: They're doing a new one. They're doing a new one. They're recasting it.
2: Somebody new.
1: Yeah, well, he's done. He did the last one several years ago. Then they sold the company. Now Amazon owns it, and they're casting a new Bond. So it's got to be somebody young, British.
2: I bet it's going to end up being the guy from Gentleman and White Lotus.
1: Oh, yeah, he could do it.
2: He could do it.
1: He could do it.
2: He could do it. I've come to like him more. For a while, I didn't like him. And now
1: he's really good, the Gentleman.
2: Yeah, the Gentleman turned it around for me.
1: He was a real crud in White Lotus.
2: Despicable. Yeah.
1: Yeah. Yeah, but he's good in the Gentleman.
2: Quite.
1: Second series of that coming out. He'd be good at it.
2: And then his brother. Was it his brother in the Gentleman? Who's in Thrones? That guy's
1: unbelievable.
2: Force of nature. As a Baratheon, he's just incredible.
1: He's a perfect, everything you'd want.
2: Yeah. Everything you want.
1: Yeah, so look, tomorrow we'll get a look at this stuff,
2: yep.
1: And that'll be fun to get a look and just see how things go. But these are critical days for Todd Monken as he's getting all of this stuff. I mean, a lot of it's been installed, but now getting it out on the field and putting it to work, it's exciting stuff. This from this morning, breaking news. NFL owners are expected to vote this afternoon on the sale of 3% of the Cleveland Browns to the private equity firm Arctos Per Sources. Arctos is one of the NFL's approved private equity firms, already has a piece of the Chargers and the Bengals. So there you go.
2: There you go.
1: I didn't realize that
2: I thought they had something in the Bills, too, I thought I had seen.
1: I'm sorry, Bills. Chargers and Bills, not Bengals. That's a bad job into me.
2: Bengals should be.
1: I think it's funny.
2: Because it should be.
1: It's a Freudian slip.
2: It should be.
1: They're the ones that have been saying sell 20% of it or 10% of it and get that cash influx. And then away you go. So this company owns 3% of the Chargers and Bills, as well as now us.
2: Yeah, so the easy way to do it is you think about whatever the valuation of the Browns is or whatever the agreed upon was.
1: Mm-hmm.
2: But it's probably somewhere between, let's call it 6 and 10 million, is kind of feels like where that would be.
1: Mm-hmm.
2: So it's somewhere between 180 and 300 million of an investment. And that's... You know, it's a nice way to get some cash infused. Obviously, the Browns are doing a lot of big things. And so we'll have to see how that ultimately plays itself out.
1: Other news, we have signed wide receiver Aaron Anderson, linebacker Reed Carico, and defensive end Marquise Watts to make room on the roster. We waived defensive tackle Bernard Gooden, tight end Caden Priestcorn, and wide receiver Isaiah Wooden. Anderson and Carico were training camp tryout players, so congrats to them.
2: Yeah, Anderson had been reported. He was the guy who was highly recruited. Was at LSU?
1: Yeah, the littler guy, right?
2: Uh-huh.
1: Yeah.
2: Yep. Had some nice plays in the rookie minicamp and obviously earned his way onto this roster. One of the things that I'm curious to see tomorrow is, are we running – how does Todd Monken do it? Does Todd Monken run one field and you get, you know, here's all your one reps, a couple of two reps – and then, you know, very few three reps, or is Todd Monken going to run two fields and have your ones on one field, you know, your twos, threes, fours on another field? That will be interesting to me. And if the answer is one, we'll obviously get a little bit of a look at the lineup and see how that goes. If the answer is two fields and there's one field that's clearly the starter's field, then I think we'll have a very good idea of really how all of this is going to be shaking out for the Browns, not just at the quarterback position, but really kind of where everything stands today. That's not where it's going to stand necessarily in September, but where it all stands today, you'll get a little bit of an idea on that, I think, going forward, which is, I think, is a good thing.
1: Where were you on the sports last night? Did you watch either of the two sporting activities?
2: So, because you had mentioned this.
1: Yep.
2: Because you had mentioned it at, I want to say, it was 2-2 in the hockey game with about 9 minutes to go in the third period.
1: Look at the kid.
2: Yeah, it was 2-2 with about 9 minutes to go in the hockey game. And then it was maybe, it was basically a tie game, I want to say, early-ish third.
1: Yeah.
2: On Spurs Thunder. That's what was going on at the at the same time.
1: Yep.
2: And so I was able to watch and stick with it for a reasonable period of time.
1: Yep.
2: But I did not make it to the end of the basketball game.
1: Okay.
2: And then in overtime, I did not make it to see it live, but I stayed through regulation for that one.
1: Through the hockey.
2: And I see that the Canadians, the Habs.
1: The Habs. There's a guy walking around in here with a Habs hat on.
2: I know that a learned man is yourself, and if not, young Gabriel certainly does. They are the Montreal Canadiens.
1: Yeah.
2: What's the Hab?
1: Habitants.
3: Les habitants.
2: They're the habitants, people of Montreal.
1: Canada. People of Canada, yeah.
2: Les habitants.
1: Yeah.
2: Okay, all right.
1: Yeah. Their logo is it Montreal Hockey Club or what is it? It's Montreal.
2: It's the C with an H.
3: It's the C with an H.
1: It's the C with an H. Yeah. Yeah. Very cool. Yeah. Very cool. So this is a rare instance. We get home from lacrosse yesterday.
2: Yep.
1: And so both these things are, I was able to watch the basketball. I had them both on. I was curious about them both.
2: Yep.
1: I could not believe the quality of play in Thunder Spurs.
2: That's the NBA Finals. Dude, they're different teams.
1: Even talent aside, and they both have tons of it. It was like a game seven of the finals.
2: Yep.
1: Level of competition.
3: That was game one.
1: Game one.
2: Yep.
1: Like, and I was skeptical. I'm like, oh, great. Like, I don't need to see. I mean, come on, wake me up when it gets to game six or seven. No. I stayed the whole time. Good job to you. The kids aren't doing that anymore. The older kids aren't. But Bootsy still is.
3: Well, hey.
1: We got a couple of six sevens.
3: I'm washed, so I can still
1: I do this what you do. I like to do it now to make it to annoy them. It was stunning. The level of compete in Spurs and OKC. Wemby physically, I don't know if I'll ever get used to somebody that tall that can do what he can do. That's
2: 41 and 24.
1: That's right. Dude, he had a three in the second overtime that's from the logo.
2: Yeah, he's nuts.
1: To tie it at 118, you don't hit pull-up threes at 7-7. Somebody says he's 7-4. He is not 7-4.
3: Game's gone.
1: He is not 7-4. He's 7-5 plus.
2: One assessment of last night was that he has become the best player in the NFL now. I mean, the NBA now.
1: Well, it's hard to argue. It's hard to argue that.
3: What a red zone target he would be.
2: He would be
1: I mean, just his mitts alone. He was drinking out of his water, and it was like drinking out one of those baby Cokes that you can get that are like 6 ounces.
2: That's how beer looked in honor of the Giants' hand.
1: Right, exactly. So that one was incredible level of compete. And then the hockey was, I just think it was even made more interesting to me because of the two teams that were in it.
2: Mm-hmm.
1: You know, Buffalo just hasn't been on this stage in a while. The Canadians haven't been on this stage in a minute. And, you know, you know what it means to both of those fan bases. And then the other thing that hit me was like pretty excited that now we as a region, as a town, as cat with the Cavs, like now we're going to get to be a part of this.
2: Yeah.
1: They get to get a game every other night.
2: Yep.
1: And there's something like football in terms of what we do for a living, and we do a show around the Cleveland Browns and the NFL primarily, and then our hijinks and all of that. But in terms of what I do in the mornings, it's 90% football.
2: Yep.
1: It is. Because from a sports talk perspective, football sets up perfectly. It's once a week. So you can build towards a game at the end of the week, and then you can react to the game at the beginning of the week, and then all the soap opera around it and reset, and away we go.
2: Yep.
1: And it just spins on forever. And there's all sorts of drama in the college game, really exponential drama in the college game, and a lot in the NFL game as well. So they both are talkers year-round. You really can't talk the other three sports, major sports in this country on a daily basis in terms of like breaking down, because in baseball you're talking about 162 games. How big of a deal can I make about what happened last night in the sixth inning?
2: That's my big issue with, yeah, absolutely.
1: So now we're playing today. Okay, well, on to the next. And the other two, it's 82.
2: Yep.
1: It's just so much. It's so much. And so you can't talk except now.
2: Yep.
1: This time of year you can, because you're playing a game that has massive consequences, and then you have an off day, and then you play another game with massive consequences. And now you can talk about the matchups that, some such and such puts against somebody in the third and how it impacted how they play in the fourth.
2: For sure.
1: Because everybody's bought into it, and everybody's watching it together. The bandwagon is full. All of these things are possible because of the every-other day nature of it. The rest of the year, they're not.
2: Right.
1: You can't talk baseball in this country unless you live in Boston, New York, maybe St. Louis.
2: Right.
1: You can't.
2: No.
1: And hoops, there's a handful of them that you can. You can't. Not if you want ratings. If you want people to listen, you can't. So I'm excited that we get to be involved with it.
2: Yeah. And, I mean, to have the theater in Madison Square Garden.
1: Yeah.
2: It's going to be awesome. I did feel going just real quick back to that Thunder-Spurs game that I felt like you are watching the best two teams in the league play.
1: Clearly.
2: On a fairly like, different level.
1: Spurs didn't even have De'Aaron Fox, who's an all-star player for them. They didn't even have him last night.
2: Yeah.
1: Like the level of talent. You know what it reminded me of? They gave Shea Gilgeous-Alexander the MVP before the game. You're probably old enough to remember this. Gibby certainly is. Nobody else in this current studio is or in this vicinity. Do you remember when David Robinson won the MVP?
2: Yeah.
1: Okay. So they give him the MVP before game one of the Western Conference Finals, and they were playing the Rockets. And Hakeem Olajuwon sat there and watched them hand him the award and then absolutely diced him up for that entire series. And I'm not suggesting that's what's going to happen here, but you watch last night and you go, which one of these two guys is more valuable? Stop. Stop.
2: My dad is infuriated that he won the MVP award. He's like, all he does is get fake fouls.
1: He wouldn't like it.
2: So unhappy.
1: Is he like Wemby?
2: Yeah. He likes Wemby, yeah. He likes Jokic. Jokic is...
1: Oh, yeah.
2: Yeah, Jokic deserved it, of course.
1: It's a lot of his...
2: So much of his whole operation. Yeah, that's what he was...
1: But it was good. It was fun. Fun. Both of them were great, I thought, last night. So, enjoyed both of those things. Those are your Hot Topics today, presented by University Hospitals, official healthcare partner of your Cleveland Browns. 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

0: 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OTAs are underway. Let's take a look at the offense position reviews. Here are Gibbe's questions for us. You ready?
1: Born ready. I wanted to do this yesterday, so yeah.
0: The most talented position on the Browns offense is? Did we take a weakness and make it a strength in one draft?
1: I mean, it's hard for me not. Let me give you the contenders right now. So the contenders, as I see it, there are two of them, and they are wide receiver and running back. And I really think from just a talent standpoint, it's got to be receiver now. You got Jerry Jeudy.
0: I think it is.
1: First round pick. You got Casey Concepcion, first round pick. You've got Denzel Boston, second round pick. You've got Isaiah Bond, who if at worst would have been a third, but many people thought would be a second round pick. That's your top four now. Running backs, you got Quinshon and Dylan Sampson, which I like. Tight end, Harold Fannin. Harold Fannin might be your best coming in, like that you have the highest expectation for one player, but the rest of his room is very, very young and unproven. But you could say, well, wait a second now. Are, you know, Casey Concepcion and Denzel Boston proven? No. Jeudy's a Pro Bowler, so that's the one position where we've got a Pro Bowler. Now we've got on the line, Elgton Jenkins is a two-time Pro Bowler, but I don't think the line at this point we're ready to make a statement like that about it. So I think it might be the receiver room, honestly, in terms of.
0: I think it is.
1: Concentration of elite talent from.
0: You have three.
1: Big schools.
0: Yes.
1: Big conferences.
0: You have three guys, and if you want to throw Sed Tillman in there, obviously hasn't been healthy in a long time. Isaiah Bond, though, too. Really four.
1: Four. I count Bond.
0: Yeah, Bond. You really have four first round talents.
1: Yep.
0: In that room. And then Tillman would be the fifth.
1: Yep.
0: But you've got four dudes who were, a combination of massive recruits, played at big places, succeeded and strived at big places. Jerry Jeudy thrived in the NFL.
1: Yes.
0: It's a really stunning makeover. I mean, you and I have been begging for weapons for 2 years, and now we've got them in a lot of ways. And, and it's the first position group I went to. I just think it's the deepest and most talented.
1: Yeah, and so let's look at that room right now. So I think if I was going to look at this room right now, I think that there are four roster locks, and those are the four that we've been talking about. I think Jerry Jeudy, if I was going to make a roster lock, Jerry Jeudy is a roster lock.
0: Yep.
1: Let me get another piece of paper here.
0: Get you in there. You like to do your...
1: Which will be more fun for me. Okay, so quarterback.

0: I bet you were a great studier.
1: I was a great studier.
0: I know. I know. I meant that as a compliment. You're very organized in your process.
1: All right. So I think we got four locks.
0: Yep.
1: And that's going to be Jerry Jeudy. That is going to be Casey Concepcion, Denzel Boston, Isaiah Bond.
0: Yep.
1: I think that then you've got a competition. I think Cedric Tillman is more likely than not. Like, I still think he's going to be on the roster. But I think you then have between Cedric Tillman, Malachi Corley, who I liked a lot and who I think has certainly potential.
0: He certainly showed some burst.
1: Yep. Tylan Wallace, who knows Monken from Baltimore. Now, there's not a ton of guaranteed money there, so he is certainly not a lock. But I think he's somebody who knows it, can give you some return help as well. Then you've got Jamari Thrash and then Gage Larvidan, who was there last year. Those guys are competing for one or two spots, as I see it.
0: Five or six in the room?
1: Yep. And I would guess right now Tillman and Corley would probably be your favorites. And maybe Wallace. Maybe it's really three of those guys for two. Jamari Thrash right now is going to have to show a lot, and so is Gage. I mean, this is a different receiving room now.
0: Yep.
1: It's a different receiver room. We do not have – this isn't, you know, oh, you're a fifth-round pick. You're guaranteed to be on the roster for 3 years. No,
0: they flipped it, and I was curious if you and I would see that same way. Indeed, we did. Next question: the position that still needs to be addressed prior to training camp offensively is what?
1: I think the answer is potentially none.
0: Mm-hmm.
1: Is potentially the answer, but that being said. Tight end is a room that I still think is fairly, after Harold Fannin, a big question mark. Now, you drafted Joe Royer. You drafted Carson Ryan. You brought in Jack Stoll. You still have Blake Whitehart, Brendan Bates. Is that a place where it makes sense to add somebody else with some proven NFL track record? Mm-hmm. Now, Stoll has it as a blocker, but kind of that's it, and that's fine. That's fine.
0: Yep.
1: But that's one that I always think that you know, going from David Njoku and Harold Fannin to Harold Fannin and now your number two is probably either Blake Whitehart or Joe Royer, who was a fifth-round pick this year, that's different.
0: Yep.
1: Now, I think we're going to play a heck of a lot more 11 personnel this year, so I'm fine with it, but that's the room. Like, for example, to me in the tight end room, there's one lock. And I think we'll end up keeping three, but there's one lock to me, and that one lock is Harold Fannin. The rest of them are all in a competition. And quite frankly, you could lump Michael Burton potentially in that. He's a fullback.
0: Mm-hmm.
1: But I don't think you're going to have three tight ends and a fullback. You're probably going to have two tight ends and a fullback or three tight ends, but he'll be lumped in there. Maybe you'll have four. Maybe, I could be wrong about that. But to me, Harold Fannin is your only lock in that room as it stands right now.
0: I wouldn't mind. I think you have the correct answer. I wouldn't mind another... one more running back. Like, so obviously Quinshon's coming off a major injury. Samson did great. But I wouldn't mind having one more kind of in the mix there.
1: So the question is, how has Rocket Sanders progressed from year one to year two? Amani Marshall looks to be in very good shape, and I thought that was apparent at the rookie minicamp. And then you've got the two young guys, Davin Booth and TJ Harden, as college free agents. But college free agents can do just fine at this position.
0: They certainly can.
1: That's a position where they can do just fine. This is a position where I'm more in a wait. So, like, right, for example, running back, there are two locks. Quinshon Judkins, Dylan Sampson, and then we have competition. We got Rocket Sanders, who I think would be, like, your favorite right now. You've got Amani Marshall. You've got Davin Booth and TJ Harden. If these three aren't necessarily giving you, or those four are not necessarily giving you what you want, because the issue right now is that in the event that Quinshon goes down, Dylan Sampson probably has to be in somewhat of a committee at this level with his size.
0: Yes.
1: And so you need two. So it'd be, and Sanders makes sense. Bigger back, powerful, and Dylan Sampson. Or, you know, with one of the other guys, you know, whether it's Harden. Booth is the one from the smaller guy, right? From, I want to say, it doesn't say on those sheets. Hold on.
2: Talking about Devon Booth?
1: Devon Booth.
2: Talking about?
1: Yeah. Which is the running back who's the smaller guy, shifty, SEC?
2: Yeah, that's Booth. He Mississippi State.
1: Mississippi State. That's right. Okay. So, like, let's say that he ends up being your third in the event.

0: merch you're not going to find anywhere else. 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The Browns Pro Shop, official merch for true Browns fans. Time to go around the league. Jackson Smith and Jigba got his Offensive Player of the Year award with one little hiccup. Let's have a listen.
1: Nah, I really want to expose them, though. It's getting disrespectful, guys. Defense, come on, bro. One word. Man.
0: Have you seen this image?
2: Yeah, so they gave him the Defensive Player of the Year trophy. So does Miles have the Offensive Player of the Year trophy?
0: That was the next question I had. Does Miles have the Offensive Player of the Year trophy? Did they just
2: switch it? Or did they do two defensive?
0: Or did they do two defensive? And then in the Player of the year is one word, not two. No space. We're the NFL, guys.
2: Come on, man.
0: No space.
2: Come on.
3: One word, no space.
0: No space.
2: No space.
0: No space.
2: It's nighttime.
0: Come on.
3: No sun.
0: That's one you can't get wrong. Can't get that
2: wrong. Can't get that wrong.
0: No, no. And then they had him. Who was the guy who presented to him?
2: They presented to who?
0: Jackson Smith and Jigman did that nonsense with his name. Was really disrespectful.
3: Like
0: some sort of, yeah, that guy. Who is he? Who's that
2: comedian?
0: Clown?
2: It's a comedian.
0: Yeah, he's like just,
3: influencer clown or something like that. I don't follow much of this stuff.
0: Just, so ridiculous.
3: I just know of him.
0: Yeah, yeah. Other things around the league, Spriegling meetings are taking place today and tomorrow as things continue to heat up. Minnesota has officially been selected to host the 2028 NFL Draft, and Nashville has been officially selected to host the Super Bowl in 2030.
2: Minnesota could be cold in April.
0: It is, but that city, as you know, is like Indy.
2: Yep.
0: And you can navigate the whole thing without tunnels. Ever walking outside.
2: Yep.
0: I mean, truly, even more so than Indy, because it's a much bigger city. And that entire downtown is connected.
2: Connected. Yeah, it's pretty cool.
0: It's really cool the way that they did it, that they had the foresight to say, hey, it's really cold here. People aren't going to be able to walk around here without, if or not going to be willing to if we don't have some tunnels.
3: So two things.
0: Yeah.
3: Nashville is going to go from 60,000 hotel rooms to 82,000 hotel rooms from now until the Super Bowl. And also the weather in Nashville in February.
0: Well, it's dome, though.
3: Is it a dome?
0: Yeah.
3: Oh.
0: Yeah.
3: Well, that
0: solves that
3: matter.
0: Part of it. Yeah, it's a dome, so that solves it. I'd be curious about. So I made this, my two things I have about Nashville. Number one is, I wonder if Nashville now becomes a permanent Super Bowl rotation city.
2: Certainly could.
0: Because right now in the Southeast, Atlanta is a permanent Super Bowl rotation city. Like, it's going to be every 6 years or so, 7 years, Atlanta's going to get a Super Bowl. Is New Orleans still?
2: I don't think so. Not with these buildings that are being built. I don't think it should be.
0: I would agree. And I don't know. I mean, they have the hotels. I don't know if they have some 80,000 hotels, but there's a lot of hotels. When I went to Super Bowl in New Orleans, well, you were at a Super Bowl in New Orleans.
2: I was.
0: You were probably much better accommodations than I did. The first one I was at was in 01, and we were like in Metairie. We were nowhere near New Orleans. It was like a media hotel. It was like a Days Inn in Metairie.
2: Oh, man.
0: It was a long way.
2: That's tough.
0: It was very tough. Now, when I went there,
2: I was in New Orleans.
0: Well, that was 2013, so I was there for that one, too. Ravens and
2: Niners.
0: And I was at the Marriott in the Warehouse District, which is like the media hotel, which was great. That was fine. But I have no idea. And then the other one I thought of is Miami. Does Miami stay in the Super Bowl rotation? Does Nashville take the place of Miami or New Orleans?
2: It could, but that stadium is garbage. It's in the middle of nowhere.
0: Miami, but both Miami and New Orleans are leave a lot to be desired. At least the Superdome, you kind of feel like the gravity of the place.
2: Right.
0: Like the other
2: one
0: is
2: history. Right.
0: The other one's a baseball field with a canopy.
2: To me, Atlanta, the permanent one should be SoFi, Phoenix.
0: Yeah,
2: you could do Dallas if you wanted to, but
0: I mean the weather was dicey that time.
2: Oh man,
0: the freezing.
2: It was terrible.
0: Yeah,
2: terrible.
0: Vegas probably should be, honestly.
2: Atlanta, and this one.
0: And this one probably will be in the mix.
2: And then you'll hit, off ones when somebody builds a new, like us. But here's the thing, folks. G-Man just threw out the hotel rooms.
0: Mm-hmm.

0: you need to have a certain threshold.
1: Well, what did Goodell say? 40 is what you needed, minimum?
0: At a minimum. So the top 10 cities by hotel rooms right now in the country are, and this was, oh man, that's from 2013, so that's not, yeah. That's not going to help us.
1: Lots changed, I would
0: but
1: imagine.
0: But you just said 82,000?
1: Vegas.
0: Yep.
1: He said 82,000 in Nashville.
0: Nashville, Indianapolis hotel rooms.
1: I think we did this.
0: We did it. It's like 30.
1: I think it was like right around 40.
0: Or 40,000, yeah.
1: Yeah, and we're in the 20s. But I didn't know when
0: we're in the 20s. We're far away from that.
1: But what I was curious about was, is that Cleveland proper or Cleveland Metro, or does that extend to Canton? Does it extend through Akron City? Because then I have a hard time believing we don't have as many hotels as Indy does.
0: Right.
1: If you go all the way to Canton, because theoretically then you could go to Sandusky.
0: You could. That feels kind
1: when
0: of
1: I went to when I went to Super Bowl in Jacksonville, I stayed in Lake City, Florida.
0: Okay.
1: Which was 56 miles from Jacksonville. Yeah. I wasn't going to the Super Bowl parties, needless to say.
0: No, you certainly were not.
2: Did you walk there?
1: I ate in Applebee's.
2: Oh.
1: It's great. Riblet basket. Nobody loses.
0: All right. Here's from 2024.
1: That's right.
0: 2024. Vegas, 155,000.
1: I mean, Vegas is the no-brainer. That's the easiest one. You could have it there every 4 years if you wanted to, sure. And it would be able to do everything that you want.
0: There's really not a good list of this anywhere on the internet that's easily accessible, which feels silly to me.
1: Yeah. So I think it's going to be in the permanent rotation, and I do think that we will get a Super Bowl here with this new dome.
0: We're going to have to build. So Indianapolis is 35,000 and 8,000 downtown. 35,000, 8,000 downtown. We're 20,000, 5,000 downtown.
1: We're 20,000 in Cleveland and then 5,000 downtown.
0: So that's counting the area. And Indy's.
1: So there's 5,000 in the Akron area. 5,000 hotels in the Akron area.
0: Okay, so it gets us to like 26,000. On 5,000 downtown, still not where Indy is. Like, I think you're going to have to be.
1: Yeah, only about 2,500, well, about 3,000 in the Canton area, 3,000 hotels there. What I have a hard time, I mean, and this is all just anecdotal, but I mean, do you think that, I wonder if that JW Marriott was the difference, was a differentiator.
0: In Indy?
1: Didn't they build that for the Super Bowl?
0: Probably, and then they're building another one. Like when we were there last time, they're building another one right there.
1: They're building another JW Marriott.
0: Not JW Marriott. They're building that. Remember that street was closed that we used to walk down from the convention center.
1: Oh yeah,
0: center? That
1: yeah, yeah, yeah.
0: They're building those are hotels.
1: Yeah, they go all the way around.
0: All
1: go
0: the way
1: blonde.
0: Around. Yeah,
1: suck.
0: Yeah,
1: no, but they that's
0: those are more hotels.
1: Yeah, and that JW Marriott has a ton of hotels in it.
0: Yeah,
1: on its own. But I mean, I think
0: there's
1: that was
0: three.
1: It. It's pretty amazing though. Like we had the Republican National Convention here in 16.
0: Did.
1: Like. How does the Super Bowl need more rooms than that?
0: It's a good question, and it's a fair one. It seems to be. I wish that there was just somewhere where we knew exactly what the threshold was. Like if Goodell said, your city has to have 40,000 hotel rooms, let's call it. Now, if you want to host Super Bowl going forward.
1: Yeah.
0: And just find out what that number is.
1: Yeah. You can't. It's not a very good business to build hotels without for just one weekend.
0: That's a horrible business.
1: Bad business plan.
0: Yeah, I mean, and that's part of it. But like, Indy has those hotel rooms because they have become a city that has so many events.
1: They have.
0: The idea would be that us with our dome is going to be a city that is going to have a great many events, and thus you would need them.
1: If you build it, they will come.
0: Yes,
1: you build in the stadium. You build the hotels, they will come.
0: Yes.
1: Because Indy has nothing that you don't have. Nothing.
0: No, in fact,
1: much less.
0: Less.
1: They have much less.
0: Significantly less.
1: Yeah, they have much less. But because they have a dome and they have the hotels and they have a downtown infrastructure that kind of feeds it all, they get a lot of stuff. But there's no reason that we don't have Super Bowls and Final Fours and WrestleManias and all of that stuff.
0: Right.
1: That should be regular. It's a great point out of you. If you build it, the stuff will come because you're going to have the best of everything. Are you going to be in the permanent Super Bowl rotation? No.
0: No.
1: But Indy's not either. But you're going to get one. You're going to get a one-off.
0: Yeah. Yeah, that's what you're looking for.
1: Yeah. And I bet you they do one in D.C. I bet they do one. Obviously, you can't do one in Buffalo. But, I mean, you're going to do – I bet you D.C. gets one, and these things are going to start to get spread around a little bit. A couple other notes. The belief is that the league will vote to expand to 11 international games next year with the ultimate goal of playing a full 16-game international slate with every team going overseas. Man. One thing that's going to be very interesting, the league will also update teams on the Bears stadium options between Arlington Heights and Hammond, Indiana. I see no scenario how they're not in Arlington Heights.
0: They're not going to be in Indiana.
1: You were just there.
0: There is no way they will be in Indiana.
1: You were just there.
0: No
1: Olympia
0: way.
1: Fields is how far from Hammond, Indiana?
0: How far?
1: It can't be far.
0: Let's see.
1: Can't be, because it's south of the city.
0: I'll tell you.
1: Hammond, Indiana, south of the city. You had to draw. You basically did what Bears fans are going to have to do last week.
0: Yeah, and it. All right, let's see. Olympia Fields. So that took, by the way, from a north suburb, just to get to Olympia Fields.
1: Mm-hmm.
0: Okay, that took, and you want Hammond, Indiana. Hammond, Indiana. All right. Olympia Fields is still, you still got 30 minutes to go.
1: Olympia Fields is further north than Hammond, Indiana?
0: It is.
1: Or west?
0: Slightly southwest.
1: Oh, southwest.
0: Slightly southwest.
1: Okay. So you'd go a different route to get to Hammond than you would to Olympia Fields. Probably. Either way, you're going to take that outer belt around downtown. You're not going through downtown.
0: From my buddy's house in a north suburb to Hammond, Indiana right now is 2 hours to go 67 miles, and also tolls. If you want no tolls, it's 2 hours and 14 minutes, and you go through downtown.
1: And your buddy lives in a northern suburb of Chicago.
0: Which is
1: He's still considered Chicagoland, right?
0: 100%.
1: Like, he's not living in Wisconsin.
0: No.
1: He's living in Chicagoland. It's 2 hours and 15 minutes
0: get there. He's not even Highland Park north.
1: In the middle of the day, coach.
0: In the middle of the day.
1: It's 3 o'clock on a Tuesday.
0: Yes. He's not even in what's considered North Chicago.
1: No.
0: It's not happening. No.
1: There's no way.
0: That.
1: It's going to be.
0: All right.
1: It's going to be in Arlington Heights.
0: Arlington Heights. Let me give you.
1: Well, that's right next to where he lives. I mean, that's right there.
0: That'll be 30 minutes.
1: Yeah.
0: Yeah.
1: Can't do that.
0: That makes a heck of a lot of sense.
1: The majority of our population that's interested in this team is up here. Let's go 2 hours that way.
0: Yeah, they're not going there. And this is by the airport.
1: That'd be like if we built a stadium in Columbus.
0: Might even be honest, it's like almost like we build a stadium in Hocking Hills.
1: Just weaving all the way down there.
0: Yeah, it's nuts. No way.
1: Absolutely
0: nuts. And let me tell you something. That city, as great as it is, and it is a very nice city, and a lot of people say it's the best city in the summer. Getting around that place is so brutal.
1: You're listening to 850 WKNR, ESPN Cleveland, a Good Karma brand station. It is the worst city to navigate ever. Ever is Chicago.
0: Yeah.
1: None of it makes sense. None of it. None of it makes sense. It's just constantly under construction.
0: It's a tough scenario, brother.
1: There's no way you're doing it.
0: In fact, you're right. I've been there. I've been going to Chicago for the better part of two decades.
1: Same.
0: Two and a half decades on a consistent basis. I don't think I've ever been there where the same freeways are always under construction. Doesn't make any sense.
1: Dude. I have had a 6 mile backup to get off the turnpike to try to go into like Chicago every time. It doesn't matter. 1 o'clock on a Thursday.
0: Doesn't matter.
1: Traffic.
0: Yeah.
1: Sunday, 7 o'clock at night. Traffic.
0: By the way, when Beatbox was trying to go over there, it was 2 o'clock on a Thursday.
1: Yeah.
0: And it was 2 hours.
1: 2 hours. Forget it. No, they're going in Arlington Heights. I'll skip to the end on that one. Second hour of the program coming up next. We'll kick it off with the defensive questions for OTAs. That is coming up next. 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

0: 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Day one of OTAs wrapped up. Let's take a look at the defensive questions from Gibby. Gibby wants to know, more concerning the depth at defensive tackle or defensive end?
1: That is a minty question, Gibby.
0: That is very minty. Very fresh.
1: Fresh
0: question.
1: I think defensive end, significantly so, as a matter of fact. Defensive end, where you got our locks, Miles Garrett, Alex Wright, Isaiah McGuire. Yep. That's three of them. After that, in your defensive end room, you've got Julian Okwara, who did not play in the National Football League last year, was on our team. If you remember, led us in sacks in the preseason, had I think three.
0: Yep.
1: Was cut and ended up on practice squads. Did not play. So right now we only have three defensive ends who played in the NFL a year ago.
0: Yep.
1: On the roster.
0: Yeah.
1: You know, Cam Thomas was a guy that hadn't played. It was a nice role player that you'd like to maybe to see back, but obviously that's not happening. Then you've got from that group after that. The only other defensive ends on your roster are undrafted free agents. You've got Logan Fano.
0: Jeez.
1: You've got Tyreek Sapp, and you've got Cordell Sidner. That's it. That's the list. So you've got three people who played in the NFL last year, a guy who's been in the NFL but did not play in the NFL a year ago, and then you have three undrafted free agents. This is, let's not forget, we tried to sign A.J. Epinesa.
0: Yes, we did.
1: And then that obviously there was a medical issue there. That didn't happen. So I think this is a huge position of need. I think you've got three locks. I think you're going to carry five, and you're not there yet. You're not there yet at all.
0: All right. Let's. Here are some available names at the defensive end is actually quite alarming. Guys still out there. We've been through this. I mean, this is a lot of older veteran guys at the top. So this is Hassan Reddick, Joey Bosa, Leonard Floyd. Eder Grossmatos, Von Miller, Cam Jordan, Epinesa's back on there again. Tyquan Lewis, former Buckeye on that list. Kyle Van Noy. That's Jadeveon Clowney. Like, those are Emmanuel Ogba, our guy.
1: Yep.
0: Back in the mix. But you need to add to this.
1: Yeah.
0: Bigly. I know that there are folks who think we need to have defensive tackles in every draft, but I think we've actually spent quite a bit of resource in the defensive tackle room.
1: Yes. So defensive tackle, Malik Collins, Mason Graham, Mike Hall, Kalia Davis. So you've got four who I think are probably locks at this point. So then you got four locks, and then out of your five, you've got Sam Kamara, who's playing the league for a while, Aiden Huntington, who was your undrafted free agent standout a year ago, and now you've just brought in an undrafted free agent and Marquise Watts. So that room, like, you could go in right now with that room, and all these guys have played in the league. I mean, you'd have Collins and Mason Graham as your starters. Mike Hall hopefully becomes a starter. Kalia Davis started 17 games a year ago for the Niners. I mean, you're there, you're good. And maybe you only carry four, and you have a fifth on the practice squad, but between, you know, Aiden Huntington, who I would say is probably the favorite there, and Kamara, if you're keeping five, you're pretty good there. You're pretty good there.
0: More concerning, the depth at linebacker or at corner?
1: Linebacker. You've got Carson Schwesinger and you have Quincy Williams. Those are your locks. And that's two. You're probably going to have five of these guys at least. Then, we've gone through this many, many times. So then you got Winston Reed, did not play last year due to injury. You've got Justin Jefferson, who you drafted this year, is probably, I think you could maybe even put him in the lock category, honestly. I will do that. So that gives you three. But he's a smaller guy. He's a Will linebacker. Will.
0: Number 17, by the way.
1: Now number 17. Winston Reed didn't play due to injury. Buki Watson, Nathaniel Watson, did not play due to injury last year at linebacker. You've got Easton Mascarenhas-Arnold, who was an undrafted free agent, who did not play much at all on defense. You have got Edifon Ulofosio, we'll call him Eddie Ulofosio. He's played a handful of defensive snaps in his career. The guys that you have behind your starters have played, I think, something like 250 defensive snaps total combined. Jeez. In their careers.
0: Yeah.
1: So you've got only two people that have played. An injury means you're relying on somebody completely new Browns also added Reed. Was that Carrero? Carino?
0: Carrico.
1: Carrico. Reed Carrico. Looked, I could see it there. It looked like C-A-R-R-I-R-O. And I was like, I don't know if that's right. All right. Carrico, who's an undrafted free agent. So you've got nobody with experience behind your top two guys at all. None. You have the reigning defensive rookie of the year, and you have a former first team All-Pro. After that, nothing. JOK, as we know, is hurt. This is to me, screaming. We need a veteran linebacker or a Sam. Like, I would have loved if we could have kept Mahmoud Diabate here. You didn't need to keep Devin Bush. You swapped him out for Quincy Williams. Now, Devin Bush was very, very good. I would have loved for us to have kept him here, but ended up getting a little bit more money than I think we were willing to go with that position. And good for him. Good for him there in Chicago. I think you absolutely need to add a linebacker here. I couldn't say it, couldn't stress it anymore. I think you absolutely need a linebacker.
0: Yeah, you lost Devin Bush.
1: You lost Mahmoud Diabate.
0: Yeah.
1: You don't have a starting Sam right now. Who's your starting Sam?
0: That's a great point. Yeah.
1: Not that we spend a ton of time on base defense. We're not in a three linebacker set a ton. So it's really not as important. But we don't, the backups right now, if Carson Switzer goes down, we don't have anybody who's like played Mike linebacker in the NFL.
0: No.
1: That feels problematic to me.
0: Yep. Yeah, there's some guys out there. It's similar to the defensive end conversation. There's some vets that were high-priced, paid vets that are out there. There's some younger guys. Is Jerome Baker still available? He's not going to help the Sam conversation, but is he? I mean, yeah. I mean, there's just not.
1: I'd like to see Jerome Baker back. He can play Sam for you. He can play, he'd be fine.
0: Yeah.
1: He would be Jerome Baker would be somebody I'd love to see back. We need somebody who knows the system and who's played football in the National Football League. So I'm a little nervous there. Corners. On the outside,
0: not great either.
1: Denzel Ward, Tyson Campbell, love your starters. Your starters on the outside, love them. Miles Harden will make the team. Those are your starters. He's your starting nickel. After that, again, not a ton of experience. Dom Jones, who's the one with some size, he was an undrafted free agent last year. Then you've got guys who are kind of what I would call journeymen who have bounced around the league, but none of them are very big. You have D'Angelo Ross. You've got Trey Avery, who was here last year. You got Miles Bryant. And then you got some free agents. You got Nate Evans, some undrafted free agents. Nate Evans, and then DeCarlos Nicholson, who I like because he's big. But, you know, it's 6'4". Can he be a Pierre Desir, or is it just going to be too tough for him to be able to bend around? And they've got Michael Coates Jr. So you've got, again, not a lot of experience behind your starters. Our defense is significantly thinner than it was a year ago.
0: Yeah. You feel it when you start playing this exercise. You start getting past that first rung of guys. It's a bunch of guys we've heard of. You have, because we do this. But if you're out there listening, probably not.
1: Yep.
0: A bunch of people you haven't heard of. Gibby wants to know, factor fiction, safety is the deepest position on the Browns defense currently. You got three starters.
1: Right. So you've got Delpit, Ronnie Hickman, Emmanuel McNeil, Warren. Yeah, so you feel very good about that. Donovan McMillan contributed last year. Chris Edmonds. And then Daniel Thomas is kind of a guy that will be here to be a special teamer. So I think those four are probably in a really good spot. And then you've got McMillan battling with Edmonds and Zion Washington, your undrafted free agent, probably for that final spot. I feel good about safety. To me, I feel the best right now about safety and defensive tackle. Like if you said we don't make any additions in those rooms, I would be fine.
0: I'm good.
1: I think we need additions in corner. Again, I'll sing it till I'm blue in the face, but I think we should have retained the services of MJ Emerson if that was possible. But I think we need another corner on the outside. Kenny Moore's interesting to me to bring him in as the starter at the nickel. No offense to Miles Harden, who played well, but you know, corners miss games.
0: Spotrac has his market value is 5.6.
1: Kenny Moore.
0: Yeah.
1: Corners miss games, and we just right now are not, unfortunately, deep at the cornerback position. And so we're not deep at corner, linebacker, and defensive tackle. To me, to seem to be un. I'm sorry, cornerback, linebacker, and defensive end seem to me to be not full. My guess is they are scouting teams that they think are flush in those positions to see who will get. You know, is there a team that's got more defensive end? Somebody we like. So that could be a potential late season trade. That could be you're looking for somebody to get cut that you can then bring in. But I think those are three positions that absolutely need to be addressed going forward.
0: Gibby wants to know, Miles, Denzel, Carson, Grant, after that group, who's the next best player on this defense?
1: It needs to be Mason Grant.
0: Needs to be Mason Grant.
1: By the way, was Tyson Campbell listed?
0: He was not.
1: No,
0: Tyson Campbell is
1: the best.
0: I would have Tyson right with that group.
1: Yes, yeah. Tyson Campbell should be in that group.
0: Yeah,
1: Tyson Campbell was fantastic last year. But it's got to be Mason Graham. Mason Graham has got to become a superstar. Alex Wright needs to continue to his ascent. Mike Hall needs to go. Quincy Williams was a former first team
0: All-Pro. Not leave the team. He just needs to play.
1: No, he needs
0: Michael needs to go be the dude that he is.
1: Be the dude. Yeah. He looks fantastic.
0: We need Mike Hall to be the man that he was born to be now.
1: That's right.
0: Like Tywin Lannister said to Jamie.
1: That's right.
0: Not next week.
1: No,
0: not
1: now.
0: Next month. Now.
1: Right now.
0: Speaking of Mike Hall, Isaiah McGuire, Justin Jefferson, Emmanuel McNeil Warren, which one do the Browns need the most to step up and have a big year in 2026?
1: Who's the list again?
0: Mike Hall, Isaiah McGuire, Justin Jefferson, or Emmanuel McNeil Warren?
1: I think Mike Hall, because Mike Hall, you're going to want him to be a starter next year.
0: It's Mike Hall.
1: It's Mike Hall.
0: Yeah.
1: Jefferson's not going to be in that kind of a role. Now, Emmanuel McNeil Warren is going to be in a significant role as well. And McGuire is too. You need him to go. Last year was rookie deal. He needs to go for himself as well.
0: If Mike Hall plays to what he's played to on film here with the Cleveland Browns consistently, it is a game changer defensively for us.
1: If he reaches his potential,
0: his true potential,
1: he would be a perennial Pro Bowler and would be the best defensive tackle on our roster.
0: Yeah. Yeah, he just, you know, that's something he's got to do.
1: And $2 will buy you a cup of coffee.
0: We'll do a little higher lower with the schedule conversation coming up next. Listen to Cleveland Browns Daily. 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

0: All right, welcome back in. All right, so we have a bigger schedule conversation coming. Oh, this is fun. I like what we have coming. So, but you want us to set the table for this, Gibbe, is what you want, is a table setter.
1: Vino Baby Healthy Start.
0: That doesn't seem right.
1: And we've got you. That's what you can expect
2: from Avino.
0: Are you hearing an Avino ad?
2: Lotion. I am. For babies.
0: Are we on?
2: Like Luca.
0: We on the air? We on the air?
2: Is this thing on?
1: Miranda wants what?
3: How do we even find that?
0: I don't hear Kev, so I'm guessing we're not.
4: Hey, Kev. Yeah, I don't know where that's coming from. I don't have
0: any. Are we on the air, Kev?
4: Yeah, we're on the air.
0: Oh, okay. All right. Just curious.
5: Kev, I believe you're feeding us Avino.
4: I am not.
0: Kev is not.
2: Somebody is. And really, you shouldn't feed anybody Avino. It's lotion. Nobody should be eating it.
1: It's like the
2: Luca had milk today for the first time.
5: That's not us.
0: Milk?
2: Yeah.
0: Which one? Almond, cow?
2: Cow.
0: Coconut?
2: Organic. Horizon. Add with some DHA for his brain.
0: There you go. A little brain development.
2: Yeah. Vitamin D.
0: Is the best play here to take a break?
2: Oh. It is.
0: Oh. Oh.
5: Kev.
0: Oh. No. Oh. No.
2: No, it's still there.
4: I don't have anything up. I literally don't have any computer up or anything like that.
5: We're not playing anything.
2: NBA most valuable player. Any part of tonight. How about it?
5: Kevin, just talk for a quick second. I'm going to disconnect and reconnect real quick.
4: All right. Well, I will talk and see if we can.
5: There we go. Give us a little Guardian.
4: Yeah. A little Guardians? All right. I can talk a little Guardians for you. You know, I know you guys don't like necessarily the baseball and all that stuff, but, you know. All right. Well, I think may have gotten everything corrected there. Maybe. Guardians are playing pretty well right now, of course, and then we do have the Detroit Tigers tonight. Cavs in New York to take on the Knickerbockers, unfortunately, and we will have ESPN Cleveland primetime right here on 850 ESPN Cleveland. Let's see if their guys are back now that we got this corrected.
0: Kev, are you there? Hello, Kev.
4: Yeah, we got you.
0: Kev, you got us?
4: I got you. I know you guys are
0: can
4: up.
0: Can you hear us?
4: Yeah, I can hear you.
0: It's a good job out of you, buddy.
2: Yes.
0: Good job out of you. We just had the naval folks in here from the USS Cleveland. That was a life raft.
2: That was.
0: Kev right there. It's yes. A good job. So we're okay. We're good.
2: Yep.
0: Okay. Here's the task, as it were. Ahead of our scheduled conversation, rank these games in which order of which you think the highest viewership ratings. Oh, I like this. You ready?
2: Highest
0: viewership ratings for the following scheduled National Football League games.
2: Are we going to come back to this?
0: I don't know. Yeah, we should. We should.
2: I want somebody keep it. Somebody should tabulate whether who was right and who was wrong.
0: All right. All right. So your choices are Bears at Lions, 1 p.m. CBS Thanksgiving. Eagles at Cowboys, 4:30 Fox Thanksgiving. Chiefs at Bills, 8:20 NBC Thanksgiving. Patriots at Seahawks, 8:20 NBC opening night on Wednesday. Rams Niners Melbourne, 8:35 on Netflix. That's Thursday, September 10th. Chiefs at Seahawks, 8:20 NBC Sunday night. That is October 25th. Patriots at Chiefs, 8:15 Monday, December 21st. And then Chiefs at Broncos, 4:25 Sunday, November 1. So the three Chiefs games at the end. I feel pretty strongly about who I have as number one.
2: Me too.
0: That feels like a layup to me. And then I feel also very strongly about who I have at number two.
2: I feel my top three are, I feel pretty locked on my top three.
0: All right. Then it gets interesting. I'll just fill this out quickly to get a little handle on it.
2: Yeah, my 1, 2, 3, I think, are definitely pretty dialed.
0: Okay. I like the looks of that. I like that there. Yep. I'm going to go that there. 7, CBS Sunday. All right.
2: Okay.
0: I'm ready.
2: I'm ready as well.
0: Number one.
2: Should we go 8? Let's go 8. Let's do it the opposite.
0: Number eight. Good job, Kev.
2: For me, number eight is going to be Chiefs at Broncos, 4:25, Sunday, November the 1st.
0: Come on! Are you kidding me? We're blind ranking these and we both have the same number eight?
2: Yeah.
0: If there are no more that are similar, what a job.
2: Well, we're great. We're big beasts.
0: It's a great job at us.
2: It's a very good job out of us.
3: Number seven.
6: Number seven.
2: You want me to go first again?
0: Yeah, we had good luck on that.
2: Patriots at Chiefs, ESPN Monday, December the 21st. I don't even know if they'll be good. Who knows if it'll be good? It's December. It's like amazing. A random Monday
0: night.
2: We have
0: the same eight and the same seven.
2: Yep.
0: All right. Next.
6: Number six.
0: Dr. Z.
2: So this is where it got a little bit tougher for me in the 4, 5, 6. I could probably be convinced of any ranking on these ones, but what I went with was Rams Niners in Melbourne because it's on Netflix. I went with that number six.
0: The next level's next.
2: Yeah, we'll see you guys. Let's go. Let's embrace. And then we'll leave. Goodbye. Oh, no, we're staying. Okay.
0: Of course. Of course, it's on Netflix.
2: That's what I said. There it is. There it is.
0: I even threw my pen.
2: I think we have a chance if we
0: this
2: hit,
0: is unbelievable.
2: If we hit 4 and 5, I think we have
0: so
2: a chance.
0: So we blind ranked 8, 7, 6 all the same.
2: Correct.
0: Next.
6: Number five.
2: So
0: keep it going.
2: I hope
0: keep
2: that this is right. I could easily have had this one at 4, but I have Bears at Lions, 1 p.m. CBS Thanksgiving. And you have that at 4?
0: I have it actually a little higher.
2: Okay.
0: But, all right. But this is our first
2: divergence.
0: So this is my fifth was Chiefs at Seahawks.
2: All right. So that's my 4.
0: Okay. So, all right. So your 4 is that. My 4 is Patriots at Seahawks on the Wednesday leading in.
2: Okay. Season opener. So I kept that in my top 3 as a season opener.
0: Don't know how the Wednesday thing, if people are going to be ready for it, is the only reason I had it down. And yep, we were doing this quickly. But so, I actually had the 3 Thanksgiving games, 1, 2.
2: So I have 3 and you have Bears Lions 3?
0: I have Bears Lions 3.
2: Okay. Yep. So then I think we'll have the same 1, 2. I have Eagles Cowboys 1.
0: Yep.
2: And I have Chiefs Bills 2.
0: Yep.
2: All right, so we got 5 out of 8
0: identical, and then we just kind of swapped some in the middle.
2: 3, 4, 5, but they were all still in the 3, 4, 5.
0: Yeah, yeah. The Thanksgiving games, like I'll be very curious to see how they do on the Christmas Eve, Christmas Day.
2: Yep.
0: In comparison, but the Thanksgiving games are 50 million.
2: Man,
0: I mean, they're going to do. The Cowboys, that's going to be a bonanza.
2: Yeah, that's going to be an absolute bonanza.
0: Absolutely bonanza. All right, coming up next, we'll have a little up.
2: Just real quick, did we touch on, I felt like at the time we skipped over the Rasheed Rice. Did you ever say
0: anything? Oh, no, because we were kind of up against it, and so we ended up getting into the Bears thing, so I didn't. Yes, go ahead.
2: So Rasheed Rice has violated his probation after testing positive for marijuana, has been ordered to serve 30 days in jail, meaning he will miss Chiefs OTAs and mandatory minicamp. He would be free for training camp. The question to me is, does that mean, is he now going to face NFL discipline as well?
0: It's a marijuana thing, right? And it's a violation of probation, but it's a marijuana positive test is what he did.
2: So it feels like he shouldn't.
0: I wouldn't think so.
2: Face NFL discipline.
0: Yeah.
2: It just gives me, and I realize it's a very different set of circumstances, but like if marijuana derails, and grant, he's done much worse than what Josh Gordon did. But like,
0: absolutely.
2: I get when I see marijuana derailing, like the fact that if Josh Gordon was born 10 years later, that he might be on his way to a gold jacket.
0: Yeah.
2: And with nobody saying, yeah, go ahead if you want to imbibe.
0: Yeah, your world, man. No, it's a great what if. Unfortunately for Josh, it's not great, but it's crazy, in fact, at the time,
2: I remember that the amount of THC in his body was less than what was considered the threshold for an Olympic athlete.
0: Jeez. It's a different world then.
2: It's a different world. But yeah, this is Rasheed Rice is.
0: Well, I think that's why people thought they were going to go receiver. They went Mansoor Delane instead.
2: Yeah.
0: But I think a lot of people thought there was a chance they'd go receiver with that pick, Mekhi Lemon or whatever. Just, you know, because Rice hasn't played a lot.
2: Right.
0: You know, he just hasn't. We'll do a little schedule overreaction coming up next. Listen to Cleveland Browns Daily. We're presented by Ballybet, official sports betting partner of Cleveland Browns.
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12: Again, hello, Gibbe.
5: Greetings and salutations.
0: Doctor?
5: Before we get into this segment, I do have something, because I know that this certain athlete is near and dear to Nathan Zagura's heart.
0: Yep.
5: But on this date in 1973, Secretariat won the Preakness Stakes by 2.5 lengths, record time of 1:53. He'd go on to complete one of the greatest runs in sports history, capturing the Triple Crown with a jaw-dropping 31-length victory at the Belmont, while setting the fastest times ever recorded in all three Triple Crown races.
2: Does those records still stand?
5: I would assume, yes.
2: Isn't that amazing? If so, it'd be amazing that something that happened well over 50 years ago, 53 years ago, would somehow still stand, that horses haven't gotten faster in that time.
5: At that time, he was the ninth U.S. Triple Crown winner.
13: He still holds the stakes records for all three legs of the American Triple Crown. No horse has broken his time in over half of a century. 59-40. 159.40 in the Kentucky Derby, 153 in the Preakness, and 224 in the Belmont. Does that make sense?
2: Yeah.
13: His time in the Belmont Stakes remains the world record for 1.5 miles on dirt, and he notably won that race by an astonishing 31 lakes.
2: Trained by Lucien Lauren.
13: Lucien Lauren. That's
2: right. The great line in the Belmont is, he is moving like a tremendous machine.
13: Yep.
0: And he just...
2: What a tremendous machine. Exactly.
0: Separates. That's a great... There's a great movie about it, too. Diane Lane, I think, is in it.
2: Diane Lane.
5: Yes.
0: It's a really, really enjoyable movie. Yeah, yeah. That's crazy, though. Like, you think about all the records in human speed, all of the things that we have done to get faster, even incrementally faster over 50 years. Think of the 100-meter record or the 200-meter long jump, all that stuff. All that stuff's been shattered, right?
2: Yep.
0: But that one isn't.
2: Nope.
0: Horses are finite.
2: 21
0: have gotten faster.
2: 21 of the 22 horses in the 2026 Kentucky Derby are direct descendants of Secretariat. Practically every modern Kentucky Derby winner, including recent champions like Sovereignty in 2025 and the 2026 Golden winner Golden Tempo, are descendants of Secretariat. He sired over 660 foals. His genetics are deeply embedded in North American thoroughbred bloodlines. His lineage predominantly passed down through his highly successful daughters, such as Weekend Surprise, Terlingua, and Secretame, who produced legendary sires like AP Indy and Stormcat.
0: Yeesh. Yeah, that's pretty good.
2: Sovereignty, American Pharaoh, Justify, California Chrome, Orb, Smarty Jones, all of them.
0: Awesome.
2: Every horse but one in the last Kentucky Derby was related to Secretariat.
0: Pretty cool. Pretty cool.
2: Yep.
0: Very cool.
5: Time for a little schedule overreaction compiled from a few different media outlets. Are the following statements a reality?
0: All right.
5: Or an overreaction? Number one, the Cowboys will win the NFC East. Reality or an overreaction?
0: My vote would be they could. I don't think they will, but I think that they could.
2: So this is like based on the schedule?
0: The schedule?
5: Yes.
0: Boy, the NFC East plays the NFC West this year. Is that right? So they've got all of the, I mean, that's going to be survival. I think Washington could bounce back. I like their offseason. I like what they did at the draft. But they open at Philly, at Dallas. That's their first two games. Then they got Seattle. That's pretty ambitious.
5: And Philly's schedule's, I think, even tougher than the Cowboys.
0: Is it?
5: Based on where they finished.
0: I'll tell you, if Washington can survive the first half of their season, the back half, Arizona, Tennessee, Houston, Atlanta, Minnesota, Jacksonville, Dallas. You could go a little bit there if you believe in Jaden Daniels.
2: Yeah.
5: Got to stay healthy.
0: Yeah.
2: I mean, they all have pretty tough schedules.
0: They do.
5: Reality or overreaction, gentlemen?
0: I think it's an overreaction. I think they're not making.
2: Just to declare it?
0: To declare it. No, yeah, I don't buy that. I don't like their team enough.
5: Next up, the 49ers' tough schedule and travel will push them out of the playoff picture. The 49ers doing the most traveling in a single season in NFL history, going over 38,000 miles, two international games. Also, the NFC West drew the NFC East, meaning the 49ers have trips to the Giants and the Cowboys. Overreaction or reality? Pedro, not Pedro.
2: Nah, I think they're making it. I think that's a complete overreaction. I think that Mike Evans coming there is very nice. I think that they have, their schedule is not terrible.
0: Other than the travel.
2: Other than the travel, it's really not that bad. So I like them. I always like the Niners. I think they're going to be just fine.
0: If they don't make it, I guess this is an overreaction, because if they don't make it, I don't think it'll be by the schedule. I think it'll be just injury. Like, they just haven't stayed healthy.
2: Yeah.
0: Perfect. And then that division is just really good. I mean, you have the two best teams maybe in football in that division. So how many of them can make it? That's the only other problem. I think it's stupefying that they took the 49ers and Rams and are playing it in Melbourne.
5: Yeah.
0: And I love Australia.
2: So big. I talked Aussie. To Dabo this morning.
0: Big, oh, fantastic. Yeah. Big Aussie guy. But, like, come on.
5: You're not that's doing crazy either team to take any those favor. Two,
0: to take them over there to play that thing.
5: Yep. Next up on reality or overreaction, the NFC South winner will finish with 10 or fewer wins. Before you answer, for four straight years, the NFC South has failed to produce a team with more than 10 wins. The last one was Tom Brady's Buccaneers in 21. Part of the projected numbers in Vegas, the Buccaneers over-under is 8.5 wins this year, Saints and Panthers 7.5, and the Falcons at 6.5.
0: Reality.
2: Reality.
0: Yeah. I mean, and by the way, like, who wins that division?
2: Yep.
0: They're all the same. I mean, they go about it differently, but I think they all have the same ceiling and the same floor. To me, they all scream 7 and 10 to 9 and 8. one of them's going to have to go 6-11. But I mean, yeah, I don't think there's a bottom feeder there, and I think they're all about, yeah, 9 wins that division. In my view.
5: Next one is a fun one. The Cardinals won't win a game until after Thanksgiving.
2: All right, at the Chargers, week one, loss. Home Seattle, loss. At Niners, week three, loss. At the Giants, I think they could win that game, potentially. Mm. Potentially.
0: Maybe.
2: Home Detroit,
0: yeah.
2: At the Rams, home Denver, at Dallas, at Seattle, home Rams, at Kansas City. Holy.
0: Why even stop at Thanksgiving? Because then they've got the Commies, the Eagles. They play the Jets on December 20th.
2: Home Jets at New Orleans, home Vegas. That's their best stretch. Yeah, they are set up perfectly to have whoever they want. And whoever they want should be thrilled to make their residence in Paradise Valley.
0: I think it's going to be fascinating because I think I was listening. I heard a commercial from the he does not get the charisma from his uncles or perhaps his father. There's an Arch Manning Vieori ad that is going around that is pretty flat on delivery.
5: Perfect.
0: And he's going to be the guy who goes one, barring just a debacle this year at Texas, which I don't think he'll probably have. And yes, you would love nothing more than to live in Paradise Valley and all of that. But
5: that operation.
0: Eli was going to San Diego. And if you're going to say that there's a place better than Paradise Valley, it might just be Southern California. In terms of place to live. So it's right there. It'd be in a very, very big conversation around it. And does he trust that ownership?
2: Right.
0: Eli, by the way, did you hear that? Eli told a great conversation around it. And does he trust that ownership?
2: Right.
0: Eli, by the way.

0: are you doing?
1: Have some sense, brother.
2: I love him. Fine man. Solid quarterback. But what are we doing here?
1: This is delusional.
2: It's I really don't get it. I don't even understand what he's trying to accomplish.
1: I don't either.
2: Here's just the reality. And again, I like Jacoby a great, great deal. Jacoby Brissett has exactly zero winning seasons as a starting quarterback in the NFL. Doesn't matter how many games he played, zero winning seasons. In fact, his best record was 1-1 as a rookie in 2016 with New England. And he didn't throw a touchdown and yet won a game with a quarterback rating of 83. Jacoby Brissett, in his last seasons are how long? 17 games now?
0: Yes.
2: In his last 17 games as a starter, spanning two seasons, partially in New England and then last year in Arizona, he's 2-15.
1: And you want more money?
2: I just don't.
1: Come on, dude. They could just play Minshew. They don't care. You're overplaying it.
2: He had one of his best seasons ever, and they went 1-11 last year. It's like, it doesn't matter.
1: Not at all.
0: Reality or overreaction? Kirk Cousins will make more starts than Fernando Mendoza.
1: Overreaction. Was it Charles or Daniel that was on that side when they had their conversation? I think Daniel was on the side of Mendoza's going to play more. And Charles was like, they're not. And I love them both, but I'm with DJ on this one.
2: I'm with whoever said that Mendoza's going to play more.
1: Yeah, I'm pretty sure that was DJ.
0: I'm going to skip to the last one since we're up against it here. A team that missed last season's playoffs will play in this season's Super Bowl. Both of last season's Super Bowl teams missed the playoffs the season before.
2: Yeah, reality.
1: That's a reality. And honestly, beyond us, you would also get the Niners. You'd get the Chiefs.
0: The Bengals.
1: Yeah, there's a lot. Yeah.
3: The Cleveland Browns.
1: Yeah, there's a lot of opportunity there.
0: The Dolphins will end up with a number one draft pick.
1: No, I think it's Arizona to the Jets. I'd have to look at the Jets' schedule.
0: Dolphins have the second toughest schedule.
2: Okay. Can't be tougher than what we just
0: saw.
2: They
0: played nine games against teams that made the playoffs last year.
1: Well, if they do that and Willis plays well, what do you do? Stick with Willis or draft?
2: Well, I don't think they'll have the number one pick.
1: Yeah, sometimes. All right, go Cavs. Let's get a win in game one. 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
12: I'm Christine Lisi. Chiefs receiver Rashee Rice sentenced to 30 days in jail after testing positive for marijuana in violation of the terms of his probation for his role in a crash that left multiple people injured on a Dallas highway 2 years ago. The NBA's Eastern Conference Finals tip off tonight with the Knicks hosting the Cavaliers in Game 1, 7:30 Eastern ESPN Radio, 8 Eastern ESPN. Plenty of big names on the floor like New York's Jalen Brunson and Karl-Anthony Towns and Cleveland's Donovan Mitchell and James Harden. Mitchell has to be the best player in the series, believes ESPN senior writer Andre Snellings.
13: The Knicks have been playing much better team defense of late, but I think that Mitchell has an opportunity to kind of exert himself and play to his normal levels. And if he's able to do that, then I think the Cavs have a chance to win. If he's not able to do that, or if the Knicks are able to keep him contained, then I think New York's going to the finals.
12: Andre Snelling's on Freddie and Harry. Yankees ace Gerrit Cole will make his season debut in his first Major League start since undergoing Tommy John surgery Friday versus Tampa. Arsenal won its first Premier League title in 22 years after Man City's 1-1 draw.
7: Hey, it's resident Super Bowl champ Chris Candy coming up Wednesday. I'll tell you what Wemby will do for an encore in Game 2 and why this series could be over quicker than we thought. 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
16: I can't wait, man. It's that anticipation. Mm-hmm. But the NFL is king for a reason. This is a religion now. Whenever you go to church on Sunday and the pastor say, I ain't going to keep it too long because I know you got to get to the Sunday football, that's how you know it's real.
17: You feel joy? Say joy.
16: The pastor said, I got to hurry up for God and Jesus. 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
17: Can I get a amen?
14: Amen.
17: Amen.
14: Yes, sir. 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

0: 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Always appreciate you joining us on the ESPN app, SiriusXM Channel 80, as well as TuneIn. 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And don't forget about us on ESPN Plus. We can't wait to continue to hear from you in the Freddie and Harry calling line at 888-SAY-ESPN, 888-729-3776. What did your eyes tell you that you saw last night from Victor Wembanyama? 41 points, 24 rebounds, 3 block shots, and a double overtime classic game one win for San Antonio over the Oklahoma City Thunder. What do your eyes tell you exactly what kind of statement he made at 888-729-3776? Because there's so much about a statement about that whole MVP thing. When a reporter asked the question, did he get motivated by seeing that? Victor Wembanyama did not disagree.
1: Knowing that Shea had got that award and you were in the top three for it, and, you know, did any part of tonight feel personal? Some of your facial expressions kind of look like you were really, really going for it.
2: Yeah, for sure. Everything you just said.
0: Yeah, for sure. Everything you just said. He could have saw shoot at HD. He could have said, you know what, it's not about that. That was the pass. It's about this playing this team. Said, oh, yeah, I believe that should have won that. Or at worst, I should not have finished third behind Nikola Jokic of the Denver Nuggets and Shai Gilgeous-Alexander of the Oklahoma City Thunder, making it back-to-back MVPs. But to me, HD, the biggest statement was made by Victor Wembanyama in terms of they're ready here to win a championship right now. They're not about to wait for a year. It's going to be a long series. It can be very easy to overinflate a game one that we saw last night and try to extrapolate it to the rest of the series. I firmly believe this series is going at least 6 or 7 games. Unless San Antonio wins game two, then all bets are going to be off. But he let it be known, we're not here just to be a part of the and one mixtape and the highlight reel. We're here to win a championship and not just the Western Conference Finals championship by taking down our nemesis in Oklahoma City.
3: Like, we have to really make sure we embrace everything that comes with Victor Wembanyama. Freddie, I love the transparency in the post-game presser. He felt some type of way. And he's not going to shy away from it because he firmly believes, and so do a lot of other people, that he's the best player in the NBA, and he should have been MVP this season. Now, Shai made a great case as well, but Wemby wanted to make sure it was put on display. Game one of the Western Conference Finals on the road in Oklahoma City. When they gave the trophy to Shai, Victor Wembanyama felt some type of way. You like how that rhymed?
0: Well done, but, by you.
3: I love that because in an era where guys just want to be friends with everybody nowadays, Victor Wembanyama don't give a damn about being friends with any of you guys that he's playing against. We know he doesn't like Chet Holmgren. I was watching some clips earlier today on X of when these two faced off when they were on the youth national teams.
0: Yeah, select teams. That's what it
3: select
0: was.
3: Select teams, right?
0: Select teams, yeah.
3: And I think it was like either a 3 or 4 point win by USA over France. And I think Chet had only like 10 points and Victor had 22 points. I think like 8 rebounds, some assists, the whole 9. And you can see how sick to his stomach he was that Chet Holmgren and Team USA won that match and Chet got MVP. The distaste that he displayed, I embraced it and loved it. And it makes sense, right? There's nothing wrong. I'm not saying be a sore loser, but there's nothing wrong with hating to lose.
0: Absolutely.
3: And not only has he displayed and backed up everything that people thought when he came to the NBA draft, listen to him talk in his post-game press conferences. He's very smart, cerebral, calculated with his answers, but he's also going to give you honest answers. And sometimes it's not going to be what you want to hear, but he's going to be transparent on how he feels and what he feels like the San Antonio Spurs can do moving forward.
0: Well, the one thing that we have to understand in terms of transparency, good luck trying to beat this team for however long this is going to be. I would love to think this could be a 10-year thing. Sports can change in a dime. How many teams have we seen in different sports? We say, okay, the next year, or they're going to be having a sustained run where they can compete for championships, and a year and a half later, that team is broken up. That's not going to be the case, in my opinion, we'll have at San Antonio Spurs. But I thought Brian Windhorst, ESPN NBA insider on Sportsmanlike this morning, said it best. It's going to be hard to see teams that are going to see Victor Wembanyama and think they can beat that team led by him 4 times in 7 games.
4: I have this ironclad rule that I've developed over the years where I do not, no matter what, ever overreact to game one of a playoff series. I am having a real test of that because I'm not sure how you're going to beat him 4 out of 7. I'm talking about Victor. I don't know how you're going to get 4 from him. I'm not going to violate my rule, but I'm watching what went down last night. Stephon Castle had 11 turnovers in the game. They were down 3, and the Oklahoma City Thunder, the closers of all closers, had the ball. Victor could barely run, and they won because he hit a 30-footer. So I'm just saying, like, even if the Thunder had won that game, I'm not sure I would change my mind, because they're going to get De'Aaron Fox, I assume, back. Beating him 4 out of 7 is about to be hell for this league.
0: And if you're the Oklahoma City Thunder, you lose game 2, you can forget it. You are not going to beat that team, the San Antonio Spurs, that believe they're ready to win right now. Not just the Western Conference Finals, but an NBA championship. You are not beating that team 4 times in 5 games. Because they've been able to beat you so far 5 times in 6 games. And now there are no excuses if you're Oklahoma City. You can say, well, the regular season, yeah, it doesn't mean as much as the playoffs. That's not new news here. We clearly understand that. But San Antonio believes they're running space in your head if you're Oklahoma City. You go out there and lose game 2 at home. The first 2 games at home, you had the best record in the NBA. You are not beating the San Antonio Spurs 4 times over a 5-game period.
3: Freddie, how many times have we seen OKC play against an opponent, get 20-plus turnovers, and then you get 28 points off of turnovers, and they just run away with the ball game? I talked about the live ball turnovers, right? And when I brought the live ball turnovers up yesterday, I thought it was going to be something that could have destroyed the San Antonio Spurs. Y'all, OKC got 28 points off of turnovers and still lost by 7 points in double overtime. Think about that, man. Like, that alone should tell you this young basketball team for the San Antonio Spurs, they're not arriving. They're already here. And they feel like they can win in OKC and win a championship. You think I'm lying? Go watch the clip of Stephon Castle going to the lane and dunking. Mm-hmm. And staring down the guy that just won the MVP as Shai Gilgeous-Alexander. Go watch Victor Wembanyama dunk on Chet Holmgren and hold that basketball and scream and yell out loud. Or watch Victor Wembanyama when he secures a rebound late in the game, toy with Shai Gilgeous-Alexander, who just won an MVP. You don't think these young Bucks got confidence? They ready. And I think Victor Wembanyama is the best player in the league. Freddie, We've seen certain things from this young man, and we have given Shai grace. We have given Nikola Jokic grace. We have given other people in the past grace. Grace no more. It's time for Victor Wembanyama to bless you all, and he's blessing at the moment.
0: And he also talked about, by the way, he's Harry Douglas. I'm Freddie Coleman. It is the Afternoon Cool, known as Freddie and Harry, presented by Progressive Insurance and ESPN Radio, the ESPN app, SiriusXM Channel 80, as well as ESPN Plus. People looked at the youth of the San Antonio Spurs. So many young cats, where a lot of the guys they rely on are not even 28 years of age when it comes to the San Antonio Spurs. You can go up and down their roster, and they're veterans that don't play a lot for the San Antonio Spurs. Their main guys are guys like Stephon Castle, 21 years of age. Carter Bryant coming off the bench, who was great defensively, 20 years of age. Julian Champagne, 24 years of age. Dylan Harper, 20 years of age. Keldon Johnson, he's the old head. He's 26 years of age. Luke Kornet, he's part of the graveyard when you think about it now, 30 years of age with San Antonio. And then you got Devin Vassell, 25. Victor Wembanyama, 22. Victor Wembanyama was not trying to hear about youth and making sure that people understand we're young, but
2: we want to win everything. And we have the chance to have people above us in the organization that know how to do that. And so far, it looks like they've put the right people together to give us a chance. Because right now, we got a chance. We still got a lot to do, a lot to learn, a lot of trials to go through that we don't even know of. But we have a chance, and that's because they've built a team like this.
3: Did y'all hear that, ladies and gentlemen? Did every other NBA team hear that outside of OKC, because they've done it the right way as well, too? Boston, for the most part. Denver, for the most part. It's okay to build your team out the right way. It's okay to be excellent at selecting talent. It's okay, ladies and gentlemen, to develop young players so they can grow into certain roles that we see these players for the San Antonio Spurs do, and also for the Oklahoma City Thunder. It doesn't always have to be, you know what, who do we have to trade for? Who is that big fish out there that we need to get on our team to put us over the hump? Sometimes it's all about internally knowing what the hell you're doing from a front office perspective. And when Victor Wembanyama talked about the front office and orchestrating this whole thing and putting players together so we can get the product that we witnessed last night, or if it's Sam Presti for the Oklahoma City Thunder, what he's been able to do from a talent evaluating standpoint, that's the way you do it. That's another reason why we have that second apron now. Mm-hmm. You can't have these superstars teaming up, three or four of them anymore. You have to do it from a draft perspective or getting free agents or getting some free agents that aren't high cost and developing those players. I'm pretty sure right now the Los Angeles Clippers would take Shea back if they knew Shea was going to be what Shea is right now.
0: That's what they get for putting the ball in the hands of Kawhi Leonard and letting him dictate that, because they wanted him so badly because he was a proven star.
3: Don't get starstruck. Well, learn how to develop talent. Teams, front offices.
0: I hear what you're saying. It's a lot easier to do it when you're not the Lakers, the Knicks, or the Clippers, and the San Antonio and Oklahoma City Thunder. The pressure is not as immense on them compared to the teams that I mentioned, especially when you're a Knicks team that has been championship-less since 1973. Maybe you want to look at the Lakers championship, the real championship that they won in the bubble when it happened in 2020, 2021. And the Los Angeles Clippers, the Clippers are always going to clip. That's just like death and taxes. That's just going to happen. They've been able to do this because the pressure is not as immense on Oklahoma City and San Antonio. They've been able to develop players because they believe in their principles. That is the San Antonio Spurs way. Sam Press used to work for the San Antonio Spurs. Mm-hmm. He saw what that looked like. He said, man, if we can hit on the right player and surround those players, we're going to be really, really good for a long time. You hit on a David Robinson. You hit on a Tim Duncan. You surround them with Tony Parker and Manu Ginobili. They drafted Kawhi Leonard before things went haywire between him and the organization, and they had to go their separate ways. But they've always done it that way because they're not in an area, HD, where they got to worry about people saying, why is this taking so long? Or you need to go out to that player. Or you need to do this. Or you have impatient ownership. Both of these ownership groups are not impatient because they've seen exactly how that works. And they don't have to worry about external pressure saying, why have you not made this move so such and such player to be more of a championship contender?
3: Yeah, and I would also add, Freddie, like it's all about, I think now, the patience that we know a lot of these organizations don't have in whatever sport, football, basketball, baseball, hockey, it doesn't matter what the sport is. Everyone wants that instant gratification. But look at the Phoenix Suns. Let me use the Phoenix Suns as an example. Did they not play in the NBA championship with a lot of homegrown guys that they had drafted, even though they lost to the Milwaukee Bucks?
0: Only for
3: them to dismantle their team, mm-hmm. get starstruck, and now they're trying to rebuild things again.
0: The only guy they had was like Chris Paul. That was that veteran they brought over.
3: Yep.
0: That really helped out the Devin Bookers, their Monty Williams, their head coach.
3: Mikal Bridges. DeAndre Ayton.
0: Absolutely. They had homegrown guys, and they got the right kind of veteran leadership in a championship, almost championship point guard, but also Hall of Fame point guard that made that work. We're seeing sort of the same similar things with Oklahoma City and San Antonio. I don't think these two are going to go away from each other or for being the top of the ledger competing in NBA championships for maybe a very long time. Big Mike in Texas at 888-729-3776. One of our favorites, hitting us up on the Freddie and Harry calling line on Freddie and Harry on ESPN Radio, the ESPN app and ESPN Plus. Big Mike, how would you best describe what you saw last night from Victor Wembanyama and the Spurs in game one with that double overtime victory over Oklahoma City?
5: Hey guys, I'm going to tell you. You guys are rocking them glasses, man. Y'all got to step up with my glass, you know, eyeglass game, man. Y'all are, man, stunning. But, I'm going to tell you, they think he's an alien, but, you know, he's not an alien. I wish they'd stop saying that because he got to go back to Texas and ISIS might be waiting on him going back there. You know, but he was made in a lab, you know. That's, you know, y'all remember the movie Fly? The Fly?
0: Oh, yeah, Jeff Goldblum. Mm-hmm. Absolutely.
5: Jeff Goldblum? Yeah. Yeah. Yeah, the fly was in there. See, they took that technology. They took DNA from Manute Bol and DNA from Kevin Garnett and DNA from a few
3: Dirt,
5: other people.
3: Dirt and whiskey? And then,
5: Dirt and whiskey, yeah. Dirt and whiskey. And when the smoke cleared, 22 years later, it come out Victor Wembanyama, and, you know, looking like a monster from Space Jam. I don't know what they're going to do with this kid.
3: Here's the worst part, though, Freddie. For the league and other opponents that is going to play against Victor Wembanyama, just wait till he gets strong.
0: Okay.
3: That's going to be the man. You talk about, you think he's unstoppable now? I think he's only going to get better because we know he is committed to his body, his mind, his spirit. There are a lot of players that I would say are superstar players right now, but I can honestly tell you they aren't dedicated to taking care of their body and their mind and their spirit like third-year player Victor Wembanyama.
0: He's been able to do that, especially last year, having the blood clots, dealt with that. Then he goes overseas to the monks in China to get his body, his mind, and his spirit right. And lordy, lordy, look what that has developed in year three for Victor Wembanyama. Richie in Los Angeles, how would you best describe what you saw from Victor Wembanyama and the Spurs winning a double overtime game one over Oklahoma City last night?
6: Guys, it was so predictable. And I saw it the whole year. I've been saying Spurs the whole year for a couple of good reasons. First of all, we got to work on our critical thinking as sports fans because you got to know what you're looking at. Wembanyama is great because he's taking a page out of Shea's book. He is the exact same kind of leader for his team that Shea is for him. That's number one. Number two, look at what that young man has done. Like you just mentioned, Harry, he's gone to see Shaolin monks. He's working out in a dance studio. He's getting stronger. He's getting healthier. He's shooting threes. He's improving every single thing that he can improve. Plus, he's got the same kind of team makeup that Oklahoma has. It's just not as many of them. So he's empowering those guys to do the same thing that Shea is empowering his team to do, but Shea's team doesn't have Wemby. Then when you add the whole MVP thing on there, and Wemby should have been the MVP, because if you took Shea's best game and broke it in the clips and took Wemby's best game and broke it in the clips, you'd see Wemby diving on the floor. You'd see Wemby blocking shots. You'd see Wemby having 20 rebounds. You'd see him getting steals. You'd see him laying his body on the line in a manner that Shea doesn't yet do. So.
0: He can say predictable all he wants. I hear what he's saying. Nobody saw a 64-win San Antonio team in year three of Victor Wembanyama. Nobody saw Victor Wembanyama looking like this in his third year.
3: And close to getting the one seed.
0: I've always been a big believer, and I keep being proven correct time and time again. We can always say somebody is going to be great, and more often than not, HD, they tend to be greater than we could have ever imagined. Whether it's Michael Jordan, LeBron James, and potentially Victor Wembanyama. You can say, man, he's going to be a great player. No one saw this level of greatness in year three. The first year the San Antonio Spurs have been in the playoffs in 9 years. Looking like that 41-24, nobody in their right damn mind can tell me, oh, yeah, that was predictable. 40 points and 20 rebounds, the youngest to ever do it. Not trying to shade Richie here. The last time we saw anything like this, the Western Conference Finals, we had to go back to 1993.
3: Charles Barkley.
0: On his second team with the Phoenix Suns, going up against Sean Kemp and Gary Payton and Tom Chambers and busted their behind for 44 points and 24 rebounds.
3: Shrimp.
0: Right. So let's calm the conversation down.
3: Charles Barkley was eating shrimp all game.
0: Exactly. But let's hold off and say, I predicted this or I saw this coming. Wembanyama didn't even see this coming. Scoring 41 and 24 to the kind of level he did that on the road against Oklahoma City. I love Victor Wembanyama, and I love the fandom for him. Let's calm down a little bit. Don't tell me that I predicted this. Yeah, you can predict the Spurs are going to be good. You didn't see 64-win Spurs. You didn't see Victor Wembanyama 40 and 20, Richie, in L.A. Not trying to shade you, but come on now. Come back to planet Earth. We're waiting for you. We got 2 feet for you with Victor Wembanyama. It's okay to calm down and come back to planet Earth.
3: Well, can I tell you what I wish I would have predicted?
0: What's that?
3: I wish I would have predicted the Atlanta Hawks when they had the damn number one seed to not get it that year and to get it the year that Wemby came out. I wish I could have predicted that. We got Zachariah Richey.
7: Must be nice to get a number one overall
3: pick. San Antonio
0: that is
3: got Victor Wembanyama.
0: Yeah. the lemon pepper wings would have ruined them anyway. It might not have worked out well for your franchise anyway when it comes to the Atlanta Hawks. Steve in Minnesota, 888-729-3776. Steve, how would you best describe what you saw from Victor Wembanyama and the Spurs beating Oklahoma City in game one in double overtime last night?
7: Well, oh my goodness. What I'd like to add to this Wemby conversation is the mental and competitive off the charts he's been bringing. I mean, you look at that All-Star game. When he steps on the court in the new format, everybody, all the other players who are there for the All-Star game are ready to just have fun. And he said, no, here we go. And he just raised the whole level of that entire night. And you get through the second round with Minnesota, and they off a game in the first game and a half. You know, he got ejected. And then he came back, and they didn't have a chance. And that's what it looked like last night.
8: Freddie, let me say this, and it's so funny because when I watch sports, I look for little things, probably things not everybody notice. But from a mental perspective, watch Wemby when he shoots free throws.
0: Closes his eyes, takes a deep breath.
8: The deep breaths. Mm-hmm. Watch him when he falls on the floor. He doesn't instantly get right up. Take his deep breath, allows his teammates to pick him back up. Like, all these things are things that you work on in the offseason when you go see Monks and you're doing yoga and you're practicing on your breathing and not speeding yourself up. Or talk about, you know, after he got ejected from that game versus Minnesota and he came back. And I remember the conversation being with a lot of people on a lot of different networks, on a lot of different shows. Man, Minnesota's going to be extra physical with Wemby. What do we say on Freddie and Harry? Wemby's going to say, okay, all right.
0: Yeah.
8: I'm going to use.

0: use my skill set against your aggression. Mm-hmm. And he went out there and balled out. Wouldn't be a care about that. Okay, you can be extra physical all you want to.
1: Yeah. Word of advice to Mark Daniel, the coach of Oklahoma City Thunder. Stop using little people on Victor Wembanyama. Period. I know Jay Will said that the other day, and I said, that's a bad idea. And we saw exactly how bad of an idea it was.
0: 41.
1: And 24 rebounds. Hey, Chet Holmgren and Isaiah Hartenstein, take up the mantle. Have them shoot over height, not shoot over short. It did not work in game one for Oklahoma City. Keep weighing in. What did you see with your own eyes from what Victor Wembanyama and the Spurs did in game one last night beating Oklahoma City? Let us know at 888-SAY-ESPN, 888-729-3776. It's the afternoon cool known as Freddie and Harry. I'm Freddie Coleman. He's Harry Douglas on ESPN Radio, the ESPN app. And don't forget about us on ESPN Plus. But game one tonight happens in the Eastern Conference Finals. The New York Knicks at the world's most famous arena, Madison Square Garden, hosting the Cleveland Cavaliers. Is this the Spider Mitchell series for the Cavs or the Jalen Brunson series for the Knicks? Our answers come your way after Harry gives you this word. Thanks to RK.
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19: Christine Lisi. Chiefs receiver Rashee Rice sentenced to 30 days in jail after testing positive for marijuana in violation of the terms of his probation for his role in a crash that left multiple people injured on a Dallas highway 2 years ago. NBA spotlight tonight. Knicks and Cavaliers game one of the Eastern Conference Finals. New York's been off for over a week, has won seven straight, outscoring opponents by nearly 20 points a game this postseason. Cleveland's had just 2 days off after its second straight game seven of its postseason. Former NBA center Brendan Haywood.
20: I think that Batman and Batman for both teams, Jalen and Donovan, they're going to play great. Who's going to play the best between Harden and Cat? Because these are the two guys that they have sometimes, they have the history of, hey, the playoffs aren't nearly. Harden has all those game sevens and those moments where we just don't know what happened to him. Cat has this history of picking up silly fouls and fouling out of games.
19: Brendan Haywood on Freddie and Harry. Cavaliers Knicks, 7:30 Eastern ESPN Radio, 8 Eastern ESPN. Baseball, Yankees ace Gerrit Cole makes his season debut and first major league start since undergoing Tommy John surgery on Friday versus Tampa.
21: Hey, it's Evan Cohen coming up Wednesday. 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

0: Harry Douglas and Freddie Coleman. It is the afternoon cool known as Freddie and Harry on a City Play Day. All the music you're hearing today on this show until the coverage starting at 7:30 Eastern Time, Game 1 between the Cavaliers and the Knicks will be from the great city of Cleveland and the great city of New York. 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The chick is a come home the roost, boys and girls. If you're watching us on ESPN Plus, and you should, not only does Harry Douglas look completely splendid in his hat, glasses combination, he has finally come along to the orange and blue sky side. He is wearing his brother Tony Douglas's jersey. Tony Douglas, a first round pick of the New York Knicks. After all the trolling that Harry Douglas has done since literally since the show began back in 2023 involving our New York Knicks, all of a sudden he has come around to putting his brother jerseys on to root for the New York Knicks in the Eastern Conference Finals against Cleveland.
1: I lost a bet to my brother, okay? Mm-hmm. I'm just paying my debts right now.
0: Mm-hmm.
1: I'm paying my debts. I thought that the Hawks were going to beat the Knicks. That didn't happen. So he asked me yesterday, Freddie, are you not going to pay your debts? Mm-hmm. And I told him I have to do it on my show.
0: Yes.
1: And he said yes. Here I am. But remember I had lost the jersey.
0: Yes, you did.
1: I was trying to find some pants I'm trying to wear this weekend, and I happened to look under my kid's bed, and there was my brother's jersey. I don't know how it got up there.
0: Yeah.
1: Along with gum, empty Capri Sun containers, empty chip bags, empty candy wrappers, and like I would say probably two outfits from my son and one outfit from my daughter. Underwear, socks, all that nonsense underneath their beds. I said, man, just the damn trash can is literally like 3 feet away. Uh-huh. Just throw it in the trash can.
0: Right.
1: Well, they said no. They want to throw it in, because they're not supposed to be eating it. That's why.
0: That's why. The best hiding place that they're hoping is a place that you won't look. I'm with you. I'm trying to figure out how the jersey got up there. So underneath the bed.
2: So, HD, did you find your pants?
1: No, I never found the pants.
0: What he went looking for is still hidden involving the pants for this weekend.
1: It was a whole bunch of dust on this jersey, though. I'll say that. Because
0: it looks
1: like,
0: clean, though.
1: Like on the hardwood, because I washed it.
0: Good for you.
1: Yeah, I washed it. I went and got it out of the dryer. I was going to wear it the entire show.
0: Right.
1: But I was waiting for it to dry. That's why I just now went and got it.
0: There's nothing wrong with that. The fact that you've come along and come over to the dark side, it's just very refreshing for me and Shannon Penn as Knicks fans. Exactly. I've had to hear this song for the last month without any kind of edits from you and E-Dog. No New York, no. It's been fantastic and glorious since Game 3 of that Hawks series that the Knicks have not lost a game since, that this has been the song of choice on the afternoon cool known as Freddie and Harry. Give yourself a hand, Freddie
1: Coleman.
0: Well,
1: I guess I can also root for the Knicks. You know, keep it in the family. My brother's son, Tony Douglas Jr., he is a huge Knicks fan. He was born in New York as well. Okay. My brother was up there playing for the Knicks. So, you know, Jalen Brunson outside my brother is his favorite player. So, through and through, man. So,
0: Right. Let's
1: go, New York. I expect you to be in the NBA Finals. I expect you to bring that championship back to New York for the first time since 1973.
0: Wow.
1: I may even go up there to the parade, Freddie. Wait a minute. Cheer 'em on.
0: You expect all of a sudden, now you want to support our team? I expect that the Knicks will go to the NBA Finals. I expect that the Knicks will break that whole chasm of not winning a championship. We don't need your expectations. We don't need your expect. We got our own expectations. We don't need that from you, Mr. Hawk, Mr. Falcon, that is Harry Douglas, even if you are wearing a jersey with the New York Knicks on it. A lot of people, the prevailing sentiment is that this is going to be a series that the Knicks are going to win. Some have predicted 5 games. I'm not going that far. I think they'll win it in 6. But is it going to be a case of, you're saying 4? You're saying a sweep?
1: Yeah, starting with game 1 tonight. I believe the Knicks are going to come out. They're going to win that thing by 20, 25 points. They're going to sweep the Cleveland Cavaliers. And then they're going to be waiting on who they're going to play in the NBA Finals from the Western Conference. Because I do believe that's either going to go 6 or 7.
0: Right.
1: San Antonio versus OKC.
0: Okay.
1: But the Knicks are going to do exactly what they've done all postseason long. They're going to be well rested. And they're going to be waiting to play the winner of the Western Conference Finals.
0: Okay, so if that's going to happen or not going to happen, Will it be a Spider Mitchell series or a Jalen Brunson series with both of these two that are going to be head up against each other starting night in game one of the Eastern Conference Finals at Madison Square Garden?
1: Freddie, I'm going with the guard play, obviously, between Spider Mitchell and Jalen Brunson, but I'm going the New York side of things. Okay. I think Jalen Brunson, because there's no one that I can think of that can guard Jalen Brunson consistently and stop him in a seven-game series. I just don't think that's happening. And I think what's also can get lost in the shuffle, this newfound offense for the New York Knicks that they run offensively, the ball movement, the passing, the cutting, how committed will the Cleveland Cavaliers be defensively? Because when you have a whole bunch of offensive players, your attention to detail better be on point 24/7 while you're guarding your opponent. That's not what I see from the Cleveland Cavaliers. It's not like a Oklahoma City or a San Antonio Spurs.
0: Right.
1: You got guys over there, James Harden, who might take a possession off or who might guard 10 seconds within the shot clock, but for the other 14 gets lazy. You can't have that going against the New York Knicks, because anybody any given day, especially with OG coming back being healthy, anybody can beat you. And Carl Anthony Towns being an orchestrator and assisting the basketball and making the right play has been at the forefront of everything that they've done offensively in this postseason.
0: Here's why I believe the Spider Mitchell series, because I go by what I saw in Game 7 against the Detroit Pistons. When he got in touch with his inner outer Spider-Man, Detroit couldn't match up. He was making plays for everybody. Evan Mobley, he was unleashed. Jared Allen, another terrific Game 7 like he had versus the Toronto Raptors, was tremendous. Sam Merrill off the bench, getting those wide-open looks in the three-point line, making 5 3-pointers. When he's not Spider Mitchell, when he's not Spider Donovan, that puts a lot of pressure on James Harden. And that's a place you do not want to be if you're the Cleveland Cavaliers, because we've seen a guy who's going to go into the Pro Basketball Hall of Fame has not been a proven player performer to the level that you need to see that. And with Donovan Mitchell about to play in his first conference finals, after knocking on that door, after getting Evice to join the party that he was not a part of playing basketball, you finally get a chance to do that against the team that you grew up rooting for as a young man in New York before you went to Louisville, then to the Utah Jazz, and now the Cleveland Cavaliers. I still think there's a little bit of Donovan Mitchell looks over at Jalen Brunson and says, that should be me. They should have signed me. They should have waited for me. I wanted that me to be over there, but the Knicks believed in Jalen Brunson, and he's been able to completely justify that faith that nobody saw coming from Jalen Brunson. If you're Donovan Mitchell playing in your hometown, you do not want to come across as a ragamuffin. You're hoping to drag your team across the finish line, get to the NBA Finals, and keep the Knicks out of the NBA Finals. This has all the makings of fair, unfair, better or worse, being a Spider-Mitchell series, especially all that he's bringing into it for the first time in the conference finals.
1: Eric, to close out this segment, I need your assistance, bud, please. No, could you help me out?
0: You got to enlist a Brooklyn Nets fan to
1: help you. What's that New York song again? Can you play that song for me, man?
0: Here we go.

0: We are New York Knicks.
1: They're red hot. It just sounds so
0: red hot. They got a lot of rest.
1: It just sounds so insincere.
0: They got a lot of rest.
1: It just sounds so insincere coming from both of you.
2: No, Russ, we ain't going to bust.
1: It just sounds so insincere from a Hawks fan and a Nets fan.
2: We're not going to do what, Eric?
1: Exactly.
0: he is on his own with that one.
1: All of a sudden, you team up, and then you just flat leave him to deal with the whole wrath of Shannon Penn. That didn't take long.
2: I can't just bust a rhyme over here? Come on.
1: You talk. I was with you busting a rhyme, but, you know, your DMC to your run bailed on you. He started his own group when it comes to Harry Douglas. He started his own group. Like we mentioned, we take him to coverage at 7:30 Eastern time. Game one of the Eastern Conference Finals. New York Knicks on one side hosting the Cleveland Cavaliers. We'll have that coverage after we're done here in the afternoon cool, known as Freddie and Harry. With the Knicks fan, that is Harry Douglas. I am Freddie Coleman. And how would you best describe what you saw last night, that historic performance by Victor Wembanyama, leading the Spurs to a game one victory over the Oklahoma City Thunder? 888-SAY-ESPN, 888-729-3776. We can't wait to hear from you, and definitely you on Freddie and Harry on ESPN Radio, the ESPN app, and don't forget about us on ESPN Plus.
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0: Sirius XM Channel 80, as well as tune in always to Let Smart Speaker to play ESPN Radio. And don't forget about us on ESPN Plus. But plenty of conversation still to be had about game one last night. Victor Wembanyama, 41 points, 24 rebounds. The youngest player to do that in a playoff game in the history of the NBA. Spurs win game one, 122-115 over the Oklahoma City Thunder. How'd you best describe what you saw from Victor Wembanyama and the Spurs? One of our favorites is Big Al in Houston. Big Al, describe what you saw from Victor Wembanyama and the Spurs last night winning game one.
1: What's up, my brothers? You know what time it is, MSG tonight. But, Harry, you got to let me know about Sunday 8:20 for them Baltimore Ravens coming to Houston or coming to Atlanta, because I'm coming if you're going to meet up with a brother. But getting back to last night, I was blessed. My incredible wife took me to the Cup for my 66th birthday.
0: Right.
1: And I saw him play last night. Man, let me tell you, he went in there knowing he was going to put it all on the table, and he did exactly. The dude is amazing. I'm excited for his future, but go Knickerbockers.
2: Oh, gosh. Big Al, I will definitely let you know if I'm here. That's a Sunday night football game, right? The Baltimore Ravens and the Falcons? Not a Monday night. Yeah, Sunday night football
0: game.
2: I'll let you know if I'm home, bud, so we can meet up and stuff and take some pictures, maybe and go, you know, eat some dinner or something.
0: Yeah.
2: I don't drink. I drink that RK zero proof, you know what I mean? Zero alcohol, zero calories. But I can even share the RK with you if you would like to have some of that. Or if you want a 5-hour energy, I can make sure you get live. With no surprise.
0: You two just kill me. Rennell in Arkansas, one of our new favorites. Woo Pig. Rennell, how would you best describe what you saw from Victor Wembanyama with that historic performance leading San Antonio to a game one victory over Oklahoma City?
3: Well, this may sound a little cliche-ish, but I remember playing a game called NBA Live back in the day, and I used to make a cat on my Cleveland Cavaliers who was 7'5", hitting threes and hitting shots. He looked like a creative player, okay, to be honest. He looked like somebody literally made him on NBA Live and said, poof, let's make him in real life, and this is what we're seeing. This is amazing, but I'm going to say go Cavs. Cavs in five, baby.
0: Ooh, okay.
3: Y'all have a great day.
0: All right, Cavs in five.
4: I respect that from Ronnell. He will not make the show for the rest of the week. But
0: okay, he's on the ban list.
2: No. We are
5: equal opportunity. Men okay, of the Cavs fans get to call
2: exactly.
5: in.
2: Exactly.
5: Okay?
2: Hey, they get to call in whenever they want to.
0: You can answer the phone, Ronnell.
2: I tell somebody to take over my duties while I answer the phones.
0: Yeah, you lie. You're not doing that.
2: Nope.
0: You lie. Cliff in the great state of Connecticut, the Nutmeg State. Cliff, how'd you best describe last night you saw for Victor Wembanyama and the Spurs beating Oklahoma City in double overtime in game one?
6: What's up, fellas? This is my first time calling. I'm normally at work. This is my first time calling. I love you guys. You guys are the best thing in sports media, period, hands down.
0: Thank you, brother.
6: That being said, I'm a Celtics fan. I don't got a nickel in this quarter. But, Freddie, you got hype at a call a little while back because of what he said about Wembanyama. Listen, Freddie, I think you got tight because I believe that you know that whatever team come out the West, the Knicks ain't got a chance. I'm so sorry to tell you that.
0: Carry on. Continue.
6: God bless the Queen. Knicks ain't got a chance. Hey, listen, I love you guys, man.
0: Much love back to you, Cliff. The one thing that I'll back up Cliff about, and he's talking about Richie in Los Angeles, said he predicted this, and I knew where Richie was going, but the one thing that I hope will be the case that we are seeing something, maybe the beginning of a transcendent player. But we still don't know exactly what that greatness is going to look like. There may be no ceiling involving Victor Wembanyama based on the early returns. But HD, you and I both know this game can be a very cruel game when you have something and you believe you have it, and then you don't know what it's going to look like because tomorrow never knows. We were talking about Ja Morant being a potential transcendent player. Yep. For the Memphis Grizzlies. Now, granted, not coming from the same circumstance as Victor Wembanyama. I'm just saying sports can change like that in a second. I want the best Victor Wembanyama because I love watching him play, and he's a potential transcendent player. But to predict where he's going to go, that's just a guessing game more than a knowing game involving him because he doesn't know.
2: I think most importantly, like, I would say this. The good man upstairs, when you're not aligned properly, he has his way of halting things. This game would also humble you. Sports will humble the hell out of you. I've learned that personally. So.

0: 46.9% from the floor when Wemby was on the court. When he was off of the court, they shot 58.8%. So a drastic difference. I want to touch on Shai Gilgeous-Alexander, who won his second MVP in a row. He struggled last night, 7-for-23 from the field. What are some adjustments you feel like he needs to make moving forward in order to combat what this defense of San Antonio is posing to him?
1: Yeah, I feel like this has been almost a postseason-long aberration for Shai. He has had his good games, but if you think about it, he's the first guard in the history of the league to average 30 and 55% shooting. But, you know, he has spent a lot of time out of rhythm. Now, listen, some of that is San Antonio's defense. But some of this is just Shai missing shots that he typically makes. I can't remember what his two-point percentage on the year was, but it was absurd. Like, you know, the combination shooting, incredible. He is, as you know, judicious with his three-point shot. He takes it in his comfort spots. I am so used to him two-pointing teams to death. I think about the NBA Finals last year where how many times did Indiana get him along that baseline, 12 to 15 feet, and you think that's the dead zone. And Shai made tough two after tough two after tough two. So I'm curious. I thought there was some great play calling from Mark Degno to get Wemby out of the paint in critical junctures. You saw that in one of the late Shai drives. But I'm wondering if this is just sort of, you know, a tough time for Shai not to be as efficient as we are accustomed to.
2: Well, it's great to have Doris Burke, ESPN NBA analyst, and on the social. Hey, DB, joining us on Freddie and Harry, the afternoon cool on ESPN Radio, the ESPN app, and SiriusXM Channel 80. Doris will be on the coverage tonight with Dave Pass and Vanessa Richardson for Game 1 of the Eastern Conference Finals at Madison Square Garden between the New York Knicks and the Cleveland Cavaliers. And when it comes to the Knicks, Doris, they've gotten so much attention, deservedly so, on a 7-game winning streak with this Sacramento Golden State type of offense with Carl Anthony Towns at the hub and everybody's being able to play off of that, him being a playmaker. What has been a secret sauce that has allowed this offense to really be that effective since they were down 2-1 to Atlanta and they have not lost a game since being down in that series?
1: Well, I just want you guys to consider how much the script has flipped for the New York Knicks, because we spent an awful lot of time this season trying to analyze Karl Anthony Towns and why he didn't fit in the New York offense and why he looked miserable at times this season, right? And now we are talking about, oh, he's the hub of their offense. And here's the dynamic that you have to contend with when you're talking about Karl Anthony Towns. He is, as he likes to say, one of the best shooting big men we've ever seen. So he's going to stretch you to three. He also, to me, is so dynamic as a driver and is probably the most underplayed part of what he does. I mean, if you allow that guy to get downhill, he goes with a decisive mindset and a physicality that's impressive. And so now you add this, and they're getting a lot of back cuts on their flex actions and everything. And give the guys around him credit, right? The number of cut layups and dunks that Karl Anthony Towns is able to find guys, Mikal and OG, and everybody that's willing to make the back cut is significant. So he's been incredible. Here's what I wonder. Mm-hmm. Obviously, they've had an extended period of time off. They shot the ball incredibly well throughout the postseason. Are they due for a regression? And opposite, you look at a Cleveland team who Donovan Mitchell has had some big time, obviously, performances in the playoffs. This is the first time on this stage for Donovan, and he's obviously a local kid. But he's only 31% from three. So are the Knicks due for a little bit of a regression? And is Cleveland due for a little bit of an ascension in terms of their shooting? That's one thing I'm watching.
0: I know tonight OG Anunoby, he's going to return to form back in the starting lineup. I really feel like this entire playoffs, he has played well along with Carl Anthony Towns. What are you expecting from OG? And do you think he's going to have a setback after missing the last few games of the 76ers series?
1: So at 6:40, I'm about to do a SportsCenter hit, and I specifically asked to talk about OG Anunoby. That's how big a swing piece I think he is in this series, guys. And not only that, the Knicks have real aspirations for a title. OG Anunoby, as you know, because of his size and strength and lateral speed and physicality, he can guard basically 1 through 4, right? If you need him in a pinch, he can guard up. You need him to handle Donovan Mitchell or James Harden, he could do both of those things. And he's in the middle of what has been the best offensive stretch of his career. He is a huge, huge swing piece. If he can return at the level he was after missing these last couple of games, it changes the dynamic to me because it raises the ceiling of the New York Knicks.
2: One guy that raised

0: his ceiling and his team ceiling happened in game seven for the Cleveland Cavaliers against Detroit. Donovan Mitchell, when he activated and detonated, Detroit could not keep from making plays for himself or for other people. I think it's more about a series about Donovan Mitchell compared to Jalen Brunson of the New York Knicks, Doris. What do you think?
1: So, listen, Donovan, as I talked about, his prior playoff experience is huge. Fourth quarter this year, 513 points, led all players in the NBA. 224 threes, he's 10th. He's got that, you know, left to right to left cross with the high carry move that gets him by a lot of guys. Mm-hmm. I am so anxious to see, can he get his three ball going above the 31% he's been shooting at, because he is so dynamic as an athlete and a downhill driver. And obviously James changes things for him, right? The acquisition of James Harden means, okay, unless they're staggering the minutes, what does Donovan have an opportunity to do? To focus exclusively on his greatest strength, which is put the ball in the basket. So I'm excited to see him play here. I think he is anxious to rise to the moment, and he certainly has the physical attributes to do it. But this is the first time on this stage. Let's see what he's got.
2: Doris, one more before we let you go. When you look at the bigs, Carl Anthony Towns and Mitchell Robinson versus the bigs, Jared Allen and Evan Mobley of the Cleveland Cavaliers. Now, I thought the bigs for Cleveland, they did not allow Detroit to punk them and big boy them off of the basketball court. How do you think that's going to go in this series, going against a Mitchell Robinson who's known for his physicality and a Carl Anthony Towns who's really tapped into it this postseason?
1: Well, Mitchell Robinson, they're going to have to find a way to keep him off the boards, because his rebounding per minute against Cleveland is obscene. So they need to find a way. But that's obviously in spot minutes. In the one win that Cleveland had in the three-game series, Jared Allen had 19 points on 7-for-8 shooting and 10 rebounds. And think about what Evan Mobley can do on the defensive end of the floor, right? He was fourth in blocks. He was fourth in contested shots, seventh in effective field goal percentage allowed, fourth in points per isolation against. Like, don't sleep on last year's Defensive Player of the Year. So those two bigs are critical. To me, there's got to be physical and mental toughness shown. They've got to be locked in. You know, there's been points in Kenny Atkinson's career coaching the Cavs where he's lifted Jared Allen in the fourth quarter, either out of frustration or out of bad, you know, matchups. But Jared Allen was terrific in the one win by Cleveland, and both guys were terrific. And they're going to need him to be great here in this series, no question.
0: Well, if they're half as great as Doris Burke is calling the game, then it's going to be trouble for my Knicks and good for the Cleveland Cavaliers. She will be on the call tonight and all series, along with Dave Pass and Vanessa Richardson for the Eastern Conference Finals. Doris, always great to catch up with you. Enjoy the game like we know you will, and take care and be well, my friend.
1: Thanks for having me, guys. Appreciate it.
0: Always great to have Doris Burke, ESPN NBA analyst, part of the NBA on ESPN Radio. All the postseason action that you want, you need, from the Eastern Conference Finals to the Western Conference Finals and all the way to the NBA Finals. It is presented by Gusto on the ESPN Radio and the ESPN app. He is Harry Douglas. I'm Freddie Coleman. I always appreciate you joining us on the Afternoon Cool, known as Freddie and Harry, on ESPN Radio, the ESPN app. And don't forget about us on Sirius XM Channel 80 HD. Not that it bothers me, because people have a right to their opinion, but a lot of people believing the Cleveland Cavaliers are not going to win this series. If you believe or don't believe, 888-SAY-ESPN, 888-729-3776. Someone predicted 5. I think you were trolling by saying 4. I believe the Knicks are going to win this series. I think it's going to be a 6-game series, because Donovan Mitchell is going to have an impact. Evan Mobley is going to make some plays here and there. There's always an unsung hero that's going to show up and have an impact on a basketball game. That'll be enough to maybe get a game or two. I don't think Cleveland wins the series, but it is not going to be an easy series for the New York Knicks.
2: Yeah, and I know the Knicks have had a lot of rest leading into this Eastern Conference Finals for a second year in a row, Freddie, but it is something to say about a team that has been consistently playing basketball. I thought we seen that a little bit last night. A lot of people thought the San Antonio Spurs, they were going to be gassed, they were going to be tired, because Oklahoma City had all the rest. And we've seen those young men, from a mental and also a physical standpoint, tap into another dimension and be able to get it done. I think the key catalyst is going to be Donovan Mitchell for the Cleveland Cavaliers. It has to be, because he's the best player. If Donovan is having an off night, does Cleveland have enough for everyone else to step up and make up for where they're deficient on that night? That's the question. And I think that has a lot to do with the bigs as well, too, right?
0: Yeah.
2: Evan Mobley, if he's tapped in and really, you know, taking on the challenge of Carl Anthony Towns, Mitchell Robinson, Jared Allen, if he's running around like an antelope over there in Africa because he has long legs and he can just get up and down the floor, then Cleveland, they have an opportunity. I'm not going to say in this entire series, I'm just talking game one, because I firmly believe if Cleveland, if you look at the series ahead, then you are already making a mistake. You have to look at these games individually as they are and take one at a time.
0: Yeah, because the Knicks did that against the Atlanta Hawks, down 2-1, and against the Philadelphia 76ers, getting that sweep. If anything, the second best scorer for the Cleveland Cavaliers, in my opinion, can't be James Harden. It's got to be Evan Mobley.
2: 1,000%.
0: Because I don't trust James Harden to do that in a playoff situation. I've seen that failure happen time and time again, where he's had his moments and flights of fancy, and then he completely disappears. He didn't exactly disappear in Game 7. He didn't shoot the ball well, but at least he made an effort to make plays for other people. He committed to the defensive end, because plenty of times, HD, we've seen if he's not doing a great start offensively, then you're playing 5-on-4 at both ends. They weren't playing 5-on-4 in the defensive end, and even though he did not shoot the ball well, they weren't playing 5-on-4 in the offensive end. But if you're Evan Mobley, with the kind of ability to make plays inside and outside, taking big guys off the dribble, he can attack the offensive boards, he's a really good rim protector along with Jared Allen, we know what kind of talent that he's been able to possess. If he unlocks that, that could be better for Cleveland, waiting for James Harden, hoping that James Harden is going to deliver in a playoff conference final situation.
2: I would say on another level too, like Freddie, when you think about like marriage counseling, right? And you have the two people in there. What is one of the main things the therapist says that you must have in that relationship?
0: Communication.
2: So as I'm talking about the Cleveland Cavaliers, you better communicate defensively. There's no such thing as over communicating.
0: Right.
2: Because like Doris Burke just alluded to, as we just had her own, there are too many times in the Philadelphia 76ers series when the Knicks were playing them, or in the Atlanta Hawks series, where I've seen guys wide open for layups. This is the NBA now. This is the Eastern Conference Finals. You better talk it over. You better over communicate and make sure the Knicks don't get chippies, because if they get chippies, that means they're running that score up as well, too.
0: One of our favorites is Magic in Illinois at 888-729-3776. That's 888-SAY-ESPN. Magic, game one happening tonight at Eastern Conference Finals between the New York Knicks hosting the Cleveland Cavaliers. Magic, who do you have winning the series and why?
3: Well, what's up, guys? How you doing? FC, what's up, man?
0: What's going
3: HD,
0: on?
3: How you doing? HD, how was the race, the derby? How was the derby, man?
0: Yeah.
3: How you enjoyed yourself?
2: It was outstanding. My wife picked the winning horse too, so she
0: really
2: won a little bit of change.
0: All right now,
3: Okay, a little something. Okay,
2: yeah.
3: Okay, that's good. But hey, as Dora said, she hit on some great points. FC, I'm going with your Knicks. I told SP, I'm going with your Knicks to get to the finals. I had them getting to the finals in Game 4 of the Atlanta series. That changed everything. That the coach did a great job of making a change, going to a point center. And they've been flying ever since. Now, they beat my Philadelphia 76ers, which, you know, we didn't have a chance anyway. You know, Joel Embiid, you can't trust the process. He's a new 50-50. I'm alluding to a little football analogy right there. HD, he's a new 50-50 Jay Cutler of the Bears. 50% of the time he's going to play, 50% of the time he's not going to play. You can't trust the process. So, but back to your Knicks. I think the Knicks get into the finals. They have to be, now they have to hold accountable that the centers, the Cleveland centers, they have to show up, and Mobley has to be the second leading scorer. It can't be Harden, because you can't trust Harden in Game 7. As you've seen the other day, he didn't play well, didn't shoot well, but he did make plays for others. So you can say that much for that.
0: That's going to be a very interesting matchup, because in previous times, Jared Allen and Evan Mobley have seen Carl Anthony Towns and Mitchell Robinson get the best of them. Hell, even 3 years ago, Julius Randle got the best of those guys in a playoff series in which the Knicks won in 5 games and moved on to the second round of the Eastern Conference playoffs. If Evan Mobley and Jared Allen are able to wall that off like they were able to do against Jalen Duren, because Jalen Duren had his struggles and they didn't let him off the hook, this is going to be different. Two guys that can impact the basketball game, like Mitchell Robinson on the boards, and Carl Anthony Towns being that playmaker right now for the New York Knicks.
2: But if you're Spider-Man, like this is what you want. Like the team you grew up watching, you didn't grow up far away from Madison Square Garden, the world's most famous arena. The lights are going to be bright. Everyone's going to be watching the Cleveland Cavaliers versus the New York Knicks. this is the moment you want, man. How are you going to cash in on it? Let us know. Let us see.
0: Exactly, because he's waited for this, but he also said after beating Detroit, yeah, we got to the Eastern Conference Finals, but that's not the ultimate goal. It was the perfect thing for him to say for everybody to hear it, and maybe even for Donovan Mitchell to hear it saying, I finally conquered that demon, but let's see if we can conquer something else. Jason in Cleveland, I got a pretty good idea what your prediction is going to be for Cavs versus the Knicks. Jason, hit it.
4: I appreciate you taking my call.
0: Absolutely.
4: Look, I take some exception with your prediction on the Knicks and six, and that, you know, the Cavs are going to be lucky to take it that far. Who's the best player on the court in this series?
0: Well, it's Jalen Brunson. It's not Donovan Mitchell. You won't give me the goal there.
4: It's Spider Mitchell. And let's
2: tell him, Jason.
4: In the East? Who was the number one seed in the East?
0: It was the Detroit Pistons. Sure.
4: And they got punked on their home court in a game seven because our center showed up.
0: Mm-hmm.
4: The Cavs are unlocking. Okay. They're still getting better every game. Karl Anthony Towns is a head case. We all know it.
0: Wow.
4: And we know what we got in Mike Brown. Cavs and six all day long.
0: Okay.
4: Thanks, guys.
0: I always appreciate the love for your team, Jason. You know how much we love when people represent
2: Cleveland!
0: That team.
2: Cleveland!
0: But I want to go.
2: This one's for you!
0: Well, he always said the Cavs are ascending. They didn't look like an ascending team in game six at home.
2: No, they look god awful in game six at home.
0: And believe me.
2: So much so that we all thought the Detroit Pistons.
0: I raised my hand.
2: Definitely were going to take game seven.
0: Yep.
2: On their home court. So you got to give it to the Cavs because I didn't expect that in the game seven, especially how game six looked at on their home court.
0: Absolutely. Absolutely. I give them all the credit in the world. Max Drew showing up as unsung hero in game five, and they had Sam Merrill showing the unsung hero in game seven when Donovan Mitchell took over and became the best player on the floor. But yeah, there was not any of us. There may have been people in Cleveland that may have looked at it and said, man, we had game six opportunity. We let it get away. Not a lot of people thought a lot about their chances, but give them credit. They went in there. And like Jason said, they punked the Pistons more than the Pistons punked them.
5: To Jason's credit, the seeds that the Knicks beat were 6-7.
0: Wow.
2: Ooh.
0: Wow. When people try to do kids games, it is just painful. I thought if anybody would know better, it'd be Eric Hanman, the E-Dog himself.
5: I nailed it, Freddie.
0: All right, I didn't say you didn't nail it. I'm just saying
2: that's because you're a nailer. Like you always nail it.
0: Okay,
2: because you're a nailer.
0: How do we get to
5: right
0: that
5: on the button?
0: Yeah. How do we get to the I can't believe it Avenue? And please don't say that against Street.
2: He's a nailer.
0: Max and Raleigh, we both believe the Knicks will win the series, get the Cleveland Cavaliers in the Eastern Conference Finals. Max, what say you?
6: Man, I tell you, I enjoy you brothers every day.
0: Thank you.
6: I want to make this quick and simple. I think the Cavs going to take it if it goes seven games. Here's why. Donovan Mitchell got a point to prove. He can prove that I can do it without LeBron. He can kill all the rumors. He can establish his name. He can put a claim stamp on that team because the rumors are floating. Well, we need LeBron. We need LeBron. And I think this is why he's going to be so hungry to prove a point in two areas. We can do it, and we can do it without LeBron. And here's the crazy part.
0: Mm-hmm.
6: I'm a Laker fan.
0: Right.
6: And I'm telling you now, the kid got something to prove to the whole world that, hey, we can do this. And I think if they go seven, I think they're in a dog fight. I think Cleveland can take it.
0: Hey, Max, real quick, were you ever a LeBron fan when he got to your Lakers team, or you just were like, meh?
6: I was a LeBron fan. I thought LeBron was good. I thought LeBron was great. But one thing I did not appreciate the fact that he kept switching teams. Laker fans, we live Laker. We die purple and gold. There ain't no switching. He's great. He is the man. I'm so appreciative of what he did. I think, hey, he did what he did at Lakers. We won the championship in the bubble. I'm not taking that away from him. But now we're still in the same dilemma. Okay, what you gonna do? You're gonna stay, you're gonna leave. But I got one weapon. I don't think LeBron will leave his son.
0: He's not leaving. Yeah, he's not leaving LA because of his son, his wife, his other son, his daughter, and his brand. Max, I'm with you. He ain't going nowhere. He gonna be there in Los Angeles no matter what happens. Keep weighing in. Who you got winning the Eastern Conference Finals series between the Knicks and the Cavaliers? 888-SAY-ESPN, 888-729-3776. We can't wait to hear from you on the afternoon cool known as Freddie and Harry. With Harry Douglas, I'm Freddie Coleman on ESPN Radio, the ESPN app, and SiriusXM Channel 80.
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23: I'm Christine Lisi. The countdown continues for tip-off of Game 1 of the Eastern Conference Finals for the Knicks and Cavaliers. Tonight also marks the first Conference Finals appearance for Cleveland star Donovan Mitchell. He certainly is one key for the Cavaliers, but not their only one, points out ESPN NBA analyst Shanae Aguamake.
24: This team, like, if they're going to have any chance, it's not just Don. 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
24: I think their bigs are the ones that dictate, because when their bigs play with force, they win. We've seen it time and time again this postseason. And so if he's able to just keep the boat afloat, but also make sure those guys are productive.
23: New York forward OG Anunoby out the last two games with a hamstring strain. 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ESPN radio coverage of Game 1 in an hour, 8 Eastern on ESPN. NFL Chiefs receiver Rashi Rice sentenced to 30 days in jail after testing positive for marijuana in violation of the terms of his probation for his role in a crash that left multiple people injured on a Dallas highway 2 years ago. Baseball, Yankees ace Gerrit Cole will make his season debut and his first major league start since Tommy John surgery Friday versus Tampa Bay.
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0: between the Cleveland Cavaliers and the New York Knicks all day long. We've been playing music from the great city of Cleveland and New York on the Afternoon Cool edition of Freddie and Harry with Harry Douglas and Freddie Coleman on Sirius XM Channel 80, as well as tune in always to that smart speaker to play ESPN Radio. So who do you got to win the Eastern Conference Finals that gets started tonight? We take you up until Game 1 coverage at 7:30 Eastern Time, which means you get a little extra Freddie and Harry, because extra Freddie and Harry is good for your soul, it's good for the show, and damn it, we know it's good for the country at 7:30 Eastern Time. And we have Brendan Haywood on the show about 2 hours ago as an NBA champion, also creator of The Tallest Tales. He had this to say about who could decide the Eastern Conference Finals. And it won't be the two stars.
1: I think that Batman and Batman for both teams, Jalen and Donovan, they're going to play great. Who's going to play the best between Harden and Cat? Because these are the two guys that they have sometimes. They have the history of, hey, the playoffs aren't nearly. Harden has all those game sevens and those moments where we just don't know what happened to him. Cat has this history of picking up silly fouls and fouling out of games.
2: I will say this about James Harden. It's hard to sit up here and just say that James Harden is going to be consistent throughout the Eastern Conference Finals, knowing his history. What I would say about James Harden, if he can win you a game or two, you would take it if you're Cleveland.
0: Absolutely.
2: If he can win you a game or two, because I like to put the spotlight on the others. And that's the Max Struces, the Jared Allens, the Sam Merrills, the Dennis Schroeders, who comes in the ball game and orchestrate things, not just offensively, but can be a pest defensively as well, too. He's going to pick up full court. So I'm looking at those others outside of the big name players that can really alter this series, especially for the Cleveland Cavaliers.
0: The one thing that'll be an advantage for Cleveland, in my opinion, when it comes to James Harden, that you don't have to rely on him to do that, what you just said, to win a game or two in a series. When you had to rely on him when he was the lead guy or one of the lead guys, it just never seemed to work out in critical situations. As long as it doesn't get to that point, Cleveland can rely on Donovan Mitchell, because if he's having a big game, that means everybody else is having a big game. If James Harden is having a big game, a lot of that used to be scoring. Can you find that balance? You can't expect 30 to 35 point explosions. I don't think he's that kind of player anymore when it comes to James Harden. But he gives you like 20 and 15 assists. That means he is punishing the Knicks defenders and punishing the inside game, which will lead to a lot of open looks to guys cutting in the basket or spraying the ball outside to the snipers for the Cleveland Cavaliers.
2: To be honest, Freddie, from James Harden, if he gives the Cavaliers 17 and 10 or 11 assists, I think that's a win. With the turnovers being two or less, that is a major win, in my opinion, for the Cleveland Cavaliers.
0: Yeah, and if I'm the New York Knicks, I'm going at him every time. I'm not allowing him to relax on defense or be a help defender. If I got quick guards that can get past him, I'm going to put some fouls on him and reduce his effectiveness if I'm Mike Brown in the Knicks. Till Will in South Carolina, great to hear from you at 888-729-3776. Till Will, give us a prediction for Eastern Conference Finals between my New York Knicks and the Cleveland Cavaliers.
3: Ooh, Freddie, I have to break your heart, buddy. I'm going to have to break your heart, man.
0: Okay.
3: So, I got Cleveland and I got him in six because Donovan Mitchell, you know, this is year 9 for him. And Utah, you know, he had the early exits and so that. I think he's going to try to make a point in this playoffs right here. And then go with James Harden, this year 17. So how many more years are you going to have left? This is one of his best chances to get a ring. I mean, at least to get a ring and stuff. So that's what I'm going for right there. So.
0: My heart's not broken, Chilwell. I always appreciate people's opinions and how they feel about it. I don't think it's going to happen, but my heart is not broken.
2: I am interested to see how Spider is going to play in this entire series, not just in game one.
0: Yeah,
2: but I think he could really, really set the tone if he came out in game one. Mm. Now, I know Wemby scored 41 last night. Man, he come out here in Madison Square Garden, score 45 or 50 points in game one,
0: right,
2: and set the tone in the world's most famous arena, champion. Man, you talk about Cavs fans, players, coaches, front office executives, Knickerbocker fans. They're going to be worried a little bit.
4: I don't think so. I think if anything.
0: Speak that gospel, Shannon.
4: If anything.
0: Shut them down.
4: If anything, the Knicks proved in those 2-1 point losses to the Hawks in the first round is that.
0: The Hawks were lucky.
4: Well.
0: Period.
2: I don't doubt that.
4: I mean, this is a veteran club. I don't doubt that.
2: Let him finish.
0: I'm going to finish my thought first. Your team was lucky to win game two when that Knicks blew a 14-point lead. Please stop. Your team should have been done in five games.
2: Sounds like to me you guys didn't know how to finish early on. You had to learn how to finish throughout the series.
0: Boy, we learned quickly, didn't we?
2: Well, you should be thanking the Hawks.
0: Thank you for what?
2: Harry the Hawk. You should be thanking Harry the Hawk.
0: For being a bunch of patsies? Why should we be thanking your team for?
4: Harry, some of us don't know how to finish early. So back to the point I was making. If we've learned anything from this Knicks club is that they don't panic. And you saw it.
0: Exactly.
4: They could have easily panicked. You have all the reports, everything, everybody panicking after they went down 2-1. And you saw a veteran club come out and establish themselves in game four. No one could have predicted what would have happened in game five, especially in game six. But you saw the club kind of right the ship. And and even if they went down in this series, I don't see the level of panic.
0: Not
4: for this club.
0: Agree.
4: That's going to be more on the outside noise.
0: Yeah, I completely agree with that.
2: Because they are right. Like, they were contenders coming into the season. I know they didn't always play like it throughout the regular season, but half of being able to go on a run and win a championship at any level is playing together and playing right at the right time. And for the Knicks, that's exactly what they're doing. They're playing together right, the right way, offensively, defensively. No one cares who gets to shine, and that's what it's about in quest, in my opinion, to winning the championship.
0: See, doesn't it feel better to have the truth come to you and you accept it? Don't you feel better now?
2: It does.
0: Instead of, you know, being you.
2: Underneath, I still am.
0: I know, that's true. No lies detected. Ian in San Antonio, one of our new favorites at 888-729-3776. Ian, thanks for hitting us up on Freddie and Harry on ESPN Radio and SiriusXM Channel 80. He's Harry Douglas. I'm Freddie Coleman. Ian, give us your prediction. Who wins the Eastern Conference Finals between the Knicks and the Cavaliers and why?
3: What's going on, fellas? I'm back, baby. You already know, Knicks and six. Now, I do want to say this, though. I respect Donovan Mitchell, but it's still a team game. And I don't believe in Harden no more. And I do wish I could get a Spurs and Knicks finals. That way I can catch a game or two out here. You know what I mean?
2: Ian, let me ask you a question. If this Eastern Conference finals between the Cavs and the Knicks, if it goes seven games, is there anything within your body that gets nervous if it goes to seven games?
3: Not really, because I think by then, Ananobi will be back, and I think he's going to be the X factor, because Mobley can't stop him, and if we could get Robinson to hit some free throws when it matters, I think we'll be all right.
0: By the way, Knicks medical staff will make a final decision on OG Anunoby after he warms up tonight. That's what Mike Brown, the Knicks head coach, said. Ian Begley from SNY reporting that about OG Anunoby. But the Knicks showed two games without OG Anunoby. They played pretty well. Philadelphia.
2: Deuce McBride.
0: Yeah, Deuce McBride. Landry Shamet in game three. Deuce McBride in game four. Mikal Bridges the entire series. That's why they brought these guys in for the bench. This way, if something happens, someone's not playing well or they're not healthy enough to do it, you know you got more than enough that can overcome that. Cleveland's a clearly better team than Philadelphia. But you know you have a bench that has played and has produced in different moments all season long, especially in the playoffs for the Knicks. Kimberly in Maryland, one of our favorites. We haven't heard from Miss Kimberly in a while.
2: Just where has she been?
0: Well, I'm not her husband, and you're not her father, so you don't ask those kind of questions. Kimberly, give us a prediction. Knicks versus Cavaliers in the Eastern Conference Finals.
2: Don't take me back to my 90s.
5: But you're very right. Like, I got to do better with you all. Like, y'all going to send out visitation schedules or something with me. Okay. So, on the serious sports fan side, I would say the Knicks have something to prove, and that it would be epic to go ahead and get to those finals. And hey, however, because of the bitter Philly fan that I am, I'm going for the Cavs, and I actually think that they will pull this out. I don't have much faith in Harden at this point, but he's been to this type of dance. But I'm actually just pulling for the Cavs because I'm bitter.
4: All right, Ms. Kim, I got a question I got to ask. So take me through. You're expressive. You've been in this industry. All right, take me through. Game four, Knicks and Sixers. Take me through what your viewing process was for that game when the Knicks came over and took over MSG South Philly. Take me through what was that experience for you, Ms. Kim.
2: I would never treat her that way.
0: Me neither.
5: Thank you, Harry.
0: Me neither.
5: Are we really doing this on the air? You're going to send me back to therapy?
2: I don't want you to do that, Miss Kimberly. I don't want you to relive that at all. I don't want you to do that.
5: Thank you.
2: I don't know why. Why? Why are they doing you like this?
0: Wow. Man, you don't care how low you sound, HD. even Kimberly knows. Even she knows. She saw and heard right through that song and dance that you were trying to give her.
4: And Ms. Kim, and before you go, Ms. Kim, I just got one thing for you. Hold on.
6: The Knicks will carry a 7-game win streak into the Eastern Conference Finals.
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0: See, Kimberly, I'm mean, but Kimberly, I'm not even that mean, Kimberly.
1: Cut that damn gibberish off so I can hit Miss Kimberly.
2: Please.
1: I can't believe y'all would do that to this sweet, amazing lady.
0: What do you mean, y'all?
2: Thank you. I haven't visited in so long, and this is the treatment I get.
0: Miss Kimberly, I'm a mean cuss, but I'm not even that mean. I'm not even that mean.
2: I'm going to get Shannon. Wait till football season.
0: Get him. Miss Kimberly, we always love hearing from Kimberly in Maryland and from you, too. Keep weighing in. 888-SAY-ESPN, 888-729-3776. Who you got winning the Eastern Conference Finals? Are you taking the Knicks with all that pressure or the Cleveland Cavaliers with Donovan Mitchell there in the Conference Finals for the first time in his NBA career? 888-729-3776. 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
19: 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Wind up, here it comes. Fly ball, center field. Manning coming on, he's there. He catches it. Len Barker has pitched the no-hitter. A perfect game for Len Barker.
18: 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Barker tosses the only perfect game of Cleveland Indians history and the last no-hitter. He never got a three-ball count in that game and struck out 11. The Indians got a 3-0 victory over the Blue Jays. It was the 10th perfect game in Major League history and one of the most attended games in Cleveland history. Even though 7,290 people are being truthful about their attendance of Len Barker's perfect game.
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1: It is a New York Cleveland City play day. All the music we played today on the afternoon cool, known as Freddie and Harry, presented by Progressive Insurance, getting you ready for game one of the Cavaliers versus the Knicks. All the music we played from the great rock and roll city of Cleveland and also my hometown, the Big Apple in New York. We continue to take more of your calls. We'll hear from you in about 10 minutes at 888-729-3776. Who would you like to win the Eastern Conference Finals between the Cleveland Cavaliers and the New York Knicks? 888-SAY-ESPN. Meanwhile, it's about to be the most important playoff game that Shai Gilgeous-Alexander has played in his short but really terrific NBA career. The two-time MVP has not looked like the MVP throughout this playoff run. He's had fits of fancy, but not consistent. Last night, he did have a double-double with 24 points, but he had a game worse, minus 15 and plus-minus, 7-23, tied for his most missed field goal attempts in a game this postseason with 16. Shai Gilgeous-Alexander, in the words of Chris Berman, the legendary sportscaster of ESPN, what?
2: Exactly what I expected. Fast. They played very fast. Exactly what I expected in the game. Just got to be better out there. I just try to take what the defense gives me. I think earlier they were heavier in the gaps, and I had a lot of sprays for open shooters. More so, and then I think they loosened up as the game went on, and I was able to find my cracks. Yeah, it's got to be better when I get those cracks, I think.
1: Yeah, he's going to be better in terms of he's not waiting. He's not waiting for Alex Caruso or Jalen Williams, who was terrific his first game back at 26 points and 7 rebounds. Shai Gilgeous-Alexander understands the moment, and the moment is right there for him that if they don't win game two, they're going to lose this series when it comes to Oklahoma City Thunder. He's not going to wait for the moment. He's going to attack the moment. The problem with that is, so will the San Antonio Spurs on defense. Because you made the point, HD, we know he's going to make adjustments. We know Mark Daniel, the head coach of Oklahoma City, will help him out to give him better shots and better places to take those shots. But don't think for one second that Mitch Johnson, San Antonio, is just going to say, yep, that worked in game one. We're confident we don't need a plan B for him in game two.
3: Look, I would also add, like, Shai had an opportunity to shoot some shots that he normally makes as well, too. Don't think for one bit that's not a fatigue factor, because Shai has to play defense on that opposite side for the entire game, every single possession, because of the guard play of the San Antonio Spurs and what those guys can exploit if you're not on your P's and Q's. So you don't have opportunities throughout this series going down the court on defense to say, man, I can get a blow or a breather here.
1: Mm-hmm.
3: Because a blow or a breather that you think you may have versus this unit in San Antonio will be a wide open three-pointer or a layup to the basket. And the way this series and game one went, double overtime, being lackadaisical one time on defense can probably cost you the game. So I do think he's going to be better moving forward. But I don't want to gloss over the fact that San Antonio did such an amazing job, in my opinion,
1: sure,
3: forcing Shai to get the ball out of his hands while they were on defense and he was on offense, but making him run around and guard guys faithfully on the defensive end for Shai, that is.
1: If I'm Shai Gilgeous-Alexander, I'm getting in touch with my inner Julius from Remember the Titans, and I'm going over to Bird Tier known as Chet Holmgren. Yo, where you at? Because you can't afford that Chet Holmgren being the disappearing man, only attempting 7 field goals after averaging 12 field goals per game throughout the playoffs, and also, by the way, not having a defensive assignment against Victor Wembanyama. If you're Chet Holmgren, if you're Isaiah Hartenstein, if you don't take it personal like Victor Wembanyama is taking it personal against you, then shame on you. You have to make that guy shoot over height, because you can't think that Lou Dort and Alex Caruso will be more than enough to keep that guy under 30 points after getting 41. If you're Chet Holmgren, you better be Bertier and get out there and start kicking some behind like he did in Remember the Titans as a linebacker.
3: Let me keep it real, real with Chet. You can't be a number 2 overall pick in the 2022 NBA draft and be scared of the challenge. You better accept the challenge, because Wemby won't you. You better want him. Wemby 1, Chet 0.
1: Who has a bigger chance at Eastern Conference Finals, Jalen Brunson or Donovan Mitchell? That's next.
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13: Christine Lisi. The NBA's Eastern Conference Finals tip off tonight with the Knicks hosting the Cavaliers in Game 1. Plenty of big names in this one, like New York's Jalen Brunson and Karl-Anthony Towns, and Cleveland's Donovan Mitchell and James Harden. Mitchell has to be the best player in this series, believes ESPN NBA senior writer Andre Snellings.
14: The Knicks have been playing much better team defense of late, but I think that Mitchell has an opportunity to kind of exert himself and play to his normal levels. And if he's able to do that, then I think the Cavs have a chance to win. If he's not able to do that, or if the Knicks are able to keep him contained, then I think New York's going to the final.
13: Andre Snelling's on Freddie and Harry. Coverage of Game 1, bottom of the hour on ESPN Radio, in 1 hour on ESPN. Knicks forward OG Anunoby out the last two games with a hamstring strain, a game-time decision. NFL, Chiefs receiver Rashee Rice sentenced to 30 days in jail after testing positive for marijuana in a violation of the terms of his probation for his role in a crash that left multiple people injured on a Dallas highway 2 years ago. Baseball, Yankees ace Gerrit Cole will make his season debut and his first major league start since undergoing Tommy John surgery on Friday versus Tampa Bay. Atlanta star Ronald Acuna Jr. back from that strained hamstring, 1-for-3 with 3 runs scored. The NL leading Braves up 7-4 on the Marlins, top of the ninth. Taylor Ward's solo blast has given the Orioles a 1-0 lead on the Rays, the team with the best record in all of baseball. Canucks fired coach Adam Foote after 1 year and a last-place finish in the NHL. Arsenal won its first Premier League title in 22 years after Man City's 1-1 draw with Bournemouth.
15: Hey, it's resident Super Bowl champ Chris Candy coming up Wednesday. I'll tell you what Wemby will do for an encore in Game 2 and why this series could be over quicker than we thought. It's on Sportsmanlike weekday mornings at 6 right here on ESPN Radio, ESPN2, and ESPNU.

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0: And the HD studio in Atlanta, Georgia.
1: Bone is cold.
0: This is Freddie and Harry.
2: I will disagree on one thing, though.
1: Oh, of course.
2: Freddie said potato wedges aren't fries.
1: They're not.
2: Potato wedges, I think, are fries.
3: They look like fries.
2: They look. Potato wedges are just fries with a little something. No. They're like fries with BBLs.
1: No.
2: Right?
1: No.
2: I hear what you're saying.
1: I understand that those are freak. I understand that wedges are like freak dick French fries. They're still not French fries. They're still not.
4: E, where are you on this dick situation?
3: I like the potato wedges, I'm not gonna lie.
1: Oh, I like
3: because they're thick.
1: Exactly. Me too.
0: This is Freddie and Harry.

0: born in school. When it comes to the best show on your radio, you know it better. 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We lead you into the coverage of Game 1 of the Cleveland Cavaliers taking on the New York Knicks. Coverage beginning at 7:30 Eastern Time. Dave Pasch, Doris Burke, and Vanessa Richardson will be on the call from the world's most famous arena and Madison Square Garden. HD, if I ask you in your unbiased, soon-to-be biased opinion involving this series, what will be the deciding factor to determine who wins and who does not win the Eastern Conference Finals between my Knicks and the Cleveland Cavaliers?
1: Yeah, I think I'm going with the others. I believe that Karl-Anthony Towns, OG Anunoby, Jalen Brunson, they're going to play well. I believe Evan Mobley, Donovan Mitchell, James Harden, when he can, they're going to play well. I think it's going to come down to the others. When I look at Sam Merrill and I look at Max Strus, can those guys find a way to get it done? And Dennis Schroeder. But then I look at the bench for the New York Knicks, who have been unbelievable throughout this playoffs. Right. Can they continue to provide? Jose Alvarado, we call him a thief in the night. Now, Jordan Clarkson, there was a point in time this season where he wasn't even playing, but now he's getting minutes. Deuce McBride, Mitchell Robinson. So I'm going with the others that don't get all the attention. The

0: of the Dallas Mavericks. The organization will immediately begin in a comprehensive search for its next head coach. So that breaking news out of Dallas, Jason Kidd, who tried to get the general manager job when they moved on from Nico Harrison, and the Mavs organization said, we'll get back to you. They got back to him, saying that you are no longer head coach of the Dallas Mavericks. Jason Kidd out. New Mavericks president Masai Ujiri making a coaching change. This is a pretty good job if you get the right guy, because a certain guy named Cooper Flagg, who I believe could be the next superstar in the NBA, kept coming on strong and strong and strong as the regular season he got healthy. He's the face of that franchise, and guys want to play with him if, HD, you bring in the right guy to replace Jason Kidd in Dallas.
1: Yeah, but Freddie, I want to visit something first before we get to that point, because, you know, Jason Kidd, you're sitting there in that organization and you're the head coach at the time, and you want to be in the front office and also have that general manager title. And Masai Ujiri comes in, a guy who's been able to win an NBA championship with the Toronto Raptors. Think about guys like OG Anunoby. You look at Siakam. He had his hands in bringing Kawhi Leonard over to that organization as well. All those players were under the umbrella of Masai Ujiri. So he goes to Dallas. Jason Kidd's feeling some type of way. I think it's just the right move so you don't have friction.
0: Yeah.
1: Moving forward within the organization. On top of, you have a bona fide player that's going to be a superstar and trending in that direction in this league in Cooper Flagg. It's been a long time since someone who looked like Cooper Flagg can say that. Larry Bird was the last time, if I can remember correctly. Am I wrong? Is it someone between?
0: You talking about a white American player? You can say it out loud. A white American player.
1: But since Kevin Larry, Love.
0: Not to that level. In terms of being a potential generational superstar, yeah, that has not been the case since Larry Bird. In terms of a white American player, we're not trying to be whatever here. We're just trying to keep it 100.
1: No, we're just calling spade a spade.
0: That's what it is. And sometimes people want to have that affinity with somebody that they can sort of identify with, and that's okay. Whether you're black, white, Puerto Rican, male, female, I get it. But in terms of that, you're exactly right. That Nikola Jokic is a foreign-born player. He's never going to resonate with American people in terms of basketball. That's how we're breaking it down as far as that goes. Cooper Flagg, especially with his personality, he's great in the New Balance commercials. When they play the Chuck Brown, the Soul Stirrer, and then he blow the whistle, say go, and he has that personality. And we saw it time and time again, what he's able to do on the basketball court. Even though they didn't want this to happen, they have the perfect guy to replace Luka Doncic. A guy who's a better personality than Luka Doncic, and a guy who may have more players who want to play with him, because he will play at both ends of the floor. And also, being an American does not hurt Cooper Flagg in this situation, especially with the Dallas Mavericks.
1: Well, also looking at the draft that's coming up, they have the 9th overall pick. Even though it's 9th, you're still going to get a very good quality player at that spot to pair him up with Cooper Flagg and to go ahead and build your organization out. This is the front office and the ownership group of the Dallas Mavericks saying, you know what? Anything that was attached to Luka, we are detaching from this organization.
0: That is a final cut. Yeah, I didn't think about that.
1: We are moving forward in another direction when it comes to the Luka trade, that whole nine. This is now the Cooper Flagg show. And right. I think it's a desirable job, honestly.
0: It's a desirable job, but that won't be the last head to roll when it comes to the Dallas Mavericks. There's no way they're going to keep a guy like Kyrie Irving. Not at those prices. If you really want to cut loose from everything, you're going to have to say this is now his basketball team. Klay Thompson, he's going to find a different basketball team too, because he is not what they thought he was going to be, especially being a sharp shooter that started the season in the starting lineup, and then we saw his shot completely disappear from him, one of the great shooters in the history of the NBA. So this is the first domino, in my opinion, when it comes to the Dallas Mavericks. If you're going to really cut it clean, you got to make sure you move on from people that are either making too much money and you'll know what kind of contribution you're going to get from them, or someone, like you said, HD, not having a potential friction situation. Because Jason Kidd is going to be a strong-minded guy. And don't think Masai Ujiri doesn't know that. And he's probably thinking, well, if we're always going to be butting heads, then we're never going to get anywhere, even though I'm the boss here. I'm the head Masai in charge. I'm not about to have anybody who thinks they should be in my position or wanted my job. So that's why, in my opinion, why he made this decision. But that will not be the first domino to fall with the Dallas Mavericks.
1: No, but it's just, you know, you think about everything that has transpired, man, what the Dallas Mavericks were.

0: not too long ago in an NBA Finals, Freddie, going against the Boston Celtics. And think about all the transactions that have happened since that time. Like, a lot of things have transpired. Anthony Davis going to Dallas, having that amazing game before he injured, got injured and, you know, never returned. And then he gets traded to the Washington Wizards. Like, it's just a lot going on. And then in losing Luka, you get the number one overall pick. Cooper Flagg is there. It's a lot. It's a lot. But they're planning for the future.
1: Mm-hmm.
0: They don't have a rearview mirror in their car because they don't care what transpired before they got there. It's all about reestablishing yourself as an NBA organization, an organization that once won a championship with Dirk Nowitzki.
2: All right, I got a two-parter for you guys. I'm going to start with a question, though, then I'll give you my statement. Okay. So what now for Jason Kidd? Looking at the vacancies right now in the NBA, got Bulls and Magic. So does he take one of those jobs? Does he take a year off? What do you guys think?
1: I don't think it's going to be offered to him, to be honest with you. I don't think the Bulls and Magic make that offer.
3: Mm-mm.
1: I don't think they do that.
2: Now, secondarily, right, if you think back to the Knicks coaching search, right? who was the Knicks number one? Who was the Knicks number one coaching when during the search when it started? Who was their number one guy?
1: Jason Kidd. Right.
2: And we talked about it. This is not me, but the talk, of course, was the pressure on Mike Brown mm-hmm. and having to get at least to the conference finals. He's done that. Right. But now I think this puts even more pressure on Mike Brown now to get to the finals because now you know that the guy who was the number one option last offseason is out there lurking as a possible candidate and being the guy that the Knicks wanted initially.
1: Not buying it. I don't think the Knicks go that route. I'm not buying it. Especially because they're in the conference finals. If they hadn't gotten to the conference finals, absolutely. If they had flamed out in the first round against the Atlanta Hawks, no question about it. He got in the conference finals and the way they've looked getting there, I can't see the Knicks doing that. Can't see it. Not at all.
2: What do you think, Harry?
0: J. Kidd and Giannis to the Knicks. If the Knicks don't win an NBA championship, I wouldn't put it past them.
1: There's no way in hell that's happening. There's no way in hell either one of those guys going to be in New York next year if they don't make the conference final. There's no way in hell that's happening. I'm telling you right now, there's no way in hell either one of those guys going to be the Knicks next year. Not happening. Period.
3: So where do you think Kidd will coach then? Or you think it takes a year off?
1: He may have no choice but to take a year off because I don't think someone's going to offer him a job. I don't think the Orlando Magic
3: like Orlando
1: do that.
3: As an option. Yep. I know they might be looking for Billy Donovan,
1: mm-hmm.
3: you know, because they wanted him all those years ago. But right. I like Orlando as a possible destination for Jason.
0: Does Michael Malone say the hell with North Carolina? I'm going back to the NBA?
1: Nothing's off the table with that. I think the only thing that's off the table is Jason Kidd coaching the Knicks if they don't make the finals. I think that's the only thing off the table. But I'm not buying. Yeah, I'm
0: got Mike Budenholzer who's still out there too now.
1: You think the game is what? How many years? I can't see that either. I can see them going the San Antonio Spurs, Oklahoma City route. Who's that hot young assistant that can work with younger players? San Antonio has a guy called Sean Sweeney, who many people believe is going to be a really good head coach. He's their defensive coordinator. I know if I'm the Orlando Magic, and I know what he can do defensively with Paolo Banchero and those guys there, that's a guy I'd rather look at that guy than Jason Kidd. If I'm the Orlando Magic, that's what I would do.
2: Well, Freddie, you mentioned the San Antonio coaching tree. There's now a guy who was an assistant, longtime assistant in San Antonio, who now has some head coaching experience, who's now available, and that's Thiago Splitter.
1: And he'd be fantastic.
2: You saw what he did getting a Portland Trailblazers team to the seventh seed.
1: Good pull.
2: Nobody saw them making the playoffs, and they made it to the seventh seed.
1: Yep.
2: So Splitter could be somebody. We've seen what he was able to do with young players and now get the opportunity with a Dallas, with an Orlando, with a Chicago.
1: Either way, Thiago Splitter will not be unemployed next year, to your point, Shannon. I can see Masai Ujiri loves coaches like that. A guy that played in the NBA.
0: Shame on the Trailblazers organization for trying to make him like be the lowest paid coach in the NBA.
1: Well, they just fired 70 people today that have been longtime employees because the new ownership group is cut. They want the lowest paid people that are not going to be players other than the owner. They just fired 70 employees today, including 30 of them who have been in the organization at least 15 years. So we know exactly what kind of cost-cutting move is going on in Portland. If anything, they're doing Thiago Splitter a favor. He gets a chance to go somewhere. They're going to believe in him and not just nickel and dime him because of a new ownership group that's going on with the Portland Trailblazers. That may be a benefit more than anything else with Thiago Splitter.
0: Man, I can't wait to see how this is going to shake out when it's all said and

0: Done.
1: Me neither. I know it's not going to shake out. Jason Kidd going to New York Knicks. They ain't about to shake out. By the way, the Dallas Mavericks will hold the media availability with Masai Ujiri on Wednesday, May 20th, which is tomorrow at 10:30 Central Time, 11:30 on the East Coast. He is Harry Douglas. I'm Freddie Coleman. 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So, Knicks and Cavs predictions keep weighing in at 888-729-3776. 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
1: 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Back in the New York room. I'm back. Back in the New York room.
2: A little bonus, Freddie and Harry. He is Harry Douglas. I'm Freddie Coleman. 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We can't wait to hear your predictions at 888-SAY-ESPN, 888-729-3776. Chris Paul, former 12-time NBA All-Star, future Hall of Famer, was on the Pat McAfee Show earlier today, and he's asked the question, who's going to set the tone in the Eastern Conference Finals starting tonight? And he replied,
3: this is going to be a good series. The game one will be interesting to see who sets the tone. And I tell you, what's crazy is I played in the Western Conference my whole career. I never played for an Eastern Conference team. So to now be out and watch the different games and see sort of the pace of the Western Conference. They said that all the time, like when I was in the league, is that it was sort of the Eastern Conference, you know, they just a little bit more grind the game out. It'll be a little bit slower pace. Jalen has the ball a lot of the times with the Knicks, and obviously Donovan and James. James plays a little bit of a slower game for the most part. So it's going to be interesting to see how this series starts off and how who guards who sets the tone.
2: For my money, in this series like this, the bigger challenge when it comes to the star, to me the bigger challenge is going to be on Jalen Brunson. Because the New York Knicks have not won a world championship since 1973. They have not made the NBA Finals since 1999. That pressure is going to be immense. But even he said, yep, we know the pressure is there. We're just dealing with one game at a time. We're not even thinking about the NBA Finals. Having all of that on his shoulders, which is what he wants. But to me, he has the biggest challenge in this series when it comes to that star and the other star, Donovan Mitchell of Cleveland.
4: I think another challenge in this series is going to be OG Anunoby remaining healthy. Because I think he is the chess piece in this entire series, because when you have him healthy along with Mikal Bridges, then you can have those two guys guard Donovan Mitchell and James Harden. Now, if you have a OG Anunoby that's not going to be healthy, it changes your defensive assignments, in my opinion, Freddie.
2: No doubt about that. So weigh in, 888-SAY-ESPN, 888-729-3776. Who do you like to win the Eastern Conference Finals between the Knicks and Cavaliers? Mike in North Carolina, what you got?
5: What's going on, Freddie and Eric?
2: What's going on, Mike?
5: What's up, hey? First-time caller, man. I just want to say that I work out of town for a living, man, and every time that I get off, it's so much better to talk to y'all than the guys I work with. Just saying. But we got the Knicks in six, but it's irrelevant. Because history is repeating itself. It's my Spurs, 1990.
2: Wow. Shannon Penn just cut him off.
4: Shannon, you cannot do that.
6: Wow, that's a foul.
2: That is a
4: you
2: foul.
4: You can't do that.
6: Intentional person.
4: You can't do that.
2: That may be a flagrant one.
7: My finger slipped.
2: Two shots in the ball.
7: My finger slipped.
2: That may be a flagrant one. Two shots in the ball.
6: Better see better officiating than that tonight.
4: His Spurs won last night. I wanted to hear what he had to say.
2: Man, he Scott Frosted him. Well, we usually don't do two in the same day, but Ronell in Arkansas wants to weigh in about the Cavaliers and Knicks and give his prediction. And Shannon Penn explained to me, so Ronell's going to explain to us. Ronell, how do you get a chance to talk about your prediction being the second time on the show today?
8: Well, the only thing I was going to say is, because me and Larry Bird share the same birthday and everything, I guess I slipped out five, but I really meant six. But either way, when I do call, couldn't y'all want to say, go New York, go New York, go. Mm-hmm. What about some Cleveland Rocks when we do this thing in six? But more to the point here when I say this, as I'm sitting here listening to you guys' show, correct me if I'm wrong, wasn't the Knicks in the finals, in the Eastern Conference Finals last year and changed coaches?
2: Yeah.
8: Just thinking that out loud, because, you know, if they don't win this time, it's not off the table for them to go after Jason Kidd.
2: They're not going after Jason Kidd, boss. They're not doing that. And by the way, the same team that beat my Knicks in the Eastern Conference Finals beat your team in the Eastern Conference Semifinals, and your team didn't win one game at home.
9: Did I say out loud?
2: Yeah, Freddie.
4: The petty that's between ready. You and Shannon about these Knicks is on another level.
2: Petty is an ugly word. I prefer to call it creative discourse.
4: E-Dog, it is on another level.
2: It is on another level.
6: I mean, we clipped off a caller. We didn't let him finish his point.
2: Well, you know what? Sometimes sacrifices have
4: like,
2: to be made.
4: Like, normally if you're going to get clipped, you go to the doctor. You get a vasectomy.
2: Oh, really? That's where you're taking
4: that's
2: us
4: not
2: to?
4: What happened today.
2: That's the hallway you're taking us down?
4: Yes.
2: Anyway.
0: They may not be the top stories of the day.
7: In other news.
0: But you need to be in the know. This is In Other News.
2: Well, it's no laughing matter regarding the Kansas City Chiefs and their terrific but troubled wide receiver Rashee Rice, who's been ordered to jail. He's going to miss OTAs and minicamp. He has been sentenced to serve 30 days in jail after testing positive for marijuana in violation of the terms of his probation for his role in a crash that left multiple people injured on the Dallas highway 2 years ago. He is set to be released on June 16th. But that means, HD, he's going to miss the Chiefs' voluntary practices, which begin next week, and mandatory minicamp, which is set to end June 11th. And by the way, the Chiefs open up the season on Monday Night Football when they take on the Denver Broncos.
4: Yeah, I'm not worried about him missing OTAs or no damn minicamp. I am worried about him doing dumbass stuff, though. Like, it's time the guy stop doing silly stuff. Get your money, take care of your family, leave a legacy for your kids that you have and generations down the line. Yep. Let's stop doing silly things, man. You know you're on probation.
2: No doubt about that. You can't be SOS stuck on silly, or in his case at times stuck on another word that begins with S. Last week's NFL schedule release means the NFL season is right around the corner, and it is brought to you by PayPal, the official peer-to-peer payment sponsor of the NFL. Real quick, we mentioned Jason Kidd fired by the Dallas Mavericks. He had 4 years and well over $40 million left in his contract. Masai Ujiri and the owner of the Mavericks reached a decision this week to move on from Jason Kidd and that contract. For Harry Douglas, Shannon Penn, E-Dog, Eric Hammond, and Freddie Coleman, this has been Freddie and Harry on the mighty ESPN Radio and the ESPN app. Knicks, Cavs, Game 1 coming up next.
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12: Christine Lisi. Breaking news, Mavericks mutually agreed to part ways with coach Jason Kidd. He's got 4 years, over $40 million left on his contract. Kidd reportedly expressed interest in being promoted to president of basketball operations after GM Nico Harrison was fired in the fall, but Kidd was informed he wouldn't be considered for the front office. New team president Masai Ujiri was noncommittal when asked during his introductory news conference if Kidd will remain Dallas's coach. NBA spotlight tonight on Madison Square Garden, Cavaliers-Knicks game one of the East Finals. New York's been off for over a week, has won seven straight, outscoring opponents by nearly 20 points a game this postseason. Cleveland's had 2 days off after playing in a second game seven these playoffs. Former NBA center Brendan Haywood.
13: I think that Batman and Batman for both teams, Jalen and Donovan, they're going to play great. Who's going to play the best between Harden and Cat? Because these are the two guys that they have sometimes, they have the history of, hey, the playoffs aren't nearly, Harden has all those game sevens and those moments where we just don't know what happened to them. Cat has this history of picking up silly fouls and fouling out of games.
12: Brendan Haywood on Freddie and Harry. Cavaliers-Knicks tip off just after the top of the hour on ESPN. NFL Chiefs receiver Rashee Rice sentenced to 30 days in jail after testing positive for marijuana in violation of the terms of his probation for his role in a crash that left multiple people injured on a Dallas highway 2 years ago. Baseball, in his return from a hamstring injury, Atlanta's Ronald Acuna Jr., 1-for-4, 3 runs scored. The NL-leading Braves beat the Marlins 8-4. Trey Turner, fifth home run of the season. That's put the Phillies up 1-0 on the Reds in the top of the fourth inning.
14: Hey, it's Michelle Smallman, and coming up Wednesday, I'll tell you why it's a huge mistake for one team to give a second chance to this quarterback in 2026. It's on Sportsman, like 6 a.m. Eastern, right here on ESPN Radio, ESPN2, and ESPNU.

0: know, it's funny though, because the recruiting process, there was so much turnover when you first got the job. It was just, you had to hold it together as best you could. But now you look at the roster, it's your guys that you recruited from day one. I mean, several of which, like you referenced, in year three in your program. So how much does that familiarity matter when it comes to creating the identity in the building?
1: I give a lot of credit to our guys that were here. I mean, Deontay Lawson, Tim Keenan's, and those guys, even the first year when I was here, Malachi Moore. I mean, you know, those guys, as hard as it was when change all of a sudden getting, you know, slapping them in the face. I mean, you know, with a new head coach, different person than what they were recruited to. I can't thank them enough for how hard they tried to really adapt and help, whether it's schedules or, you know, just the systems. I mean, you're learning new verbiage, and those guys, I give them a lot of credit. But repetitions makes us better, and we have more reps at this thing, whether it's me here at Alabama, our coaching staff, these guys that have been in the program now going on 2 or 3 years, working together in this defensive system, in this offensive system. It continues to evolve and change as we adapt to our personnel, as we adapt to what even the teams that we're going to face in the league this year, who are different styles, especially when you look at their offense, the offenses we're going to see. There's six teams this year that are a little bit more of the same on our schedule, than different, you know, and we are well aware of that. And so, it constantly is a changing thing, but you know that you have guys in this program that have stuck it out, guys that are becoming very familiar with what the day-to-day looks like, the areas and the experiences we've had together where we've fallen short, but also the ones where we've come through and what it took to do that, whether it was end of half, end of game, short, you know, those short yardage, goal line situations. You know, we got some reps now together. To learn from the good, and you learn from the bad.
0: You know, I think it's amazing because, yeah, I mean, you jumped in from the West Coast in some cases, from Dakota, of course, from Sioux Falls area. But you move south, and it's different geography, culture, fan base, intensity, SEC, what have you. You've now been at Alabama 3 years. I'm just curious, you know, because I'm from Texas. I went to Alabama. I didn't know anything about Alabama when I went, outside of they wore the same uniforms for the last 100 years, and I knew about Bear Bryant. That was about it. I learned, but it took me a little while. And after 3 years, I knew it like the back of my hand. So what would you say you've learned about yourself, the program, and just the experience of being the head coach at Alabama over the last 3 years?
1: Mm-hmm. It's been awesome. It verifies what I always felt, and it's better to be at a place that really cares and with people who really care and they're passionate than to be at a place that doesn't care, or it's just, you know, it's just ho-hum. You know, I guess along with that comes, you know, a microscope, when comes things that we knew Alabama was going to have when my family moved here, when coaches were hired and came in. The players, we remind them all the time, this is what we signed up for, the high expectations. This is what we love. This is, you know, this is what our responsibility is, to continue to maintain, you know, a high level of, you know, work on and off the field. That standard that exists because of everyone who came here before us and how well they did it. And so, I look forward to it. You know, it's been, you know, I think you learn the programs that you're going against. You become more comfortable with the stadiums you're in. I think there's pieces to that. I've been in some of them throughout the years, but not all of them. And so, you know, I think just the feel that you get, that comes along again with more repetitions, helps, as long as you take advantage of it and you're really paying attention. I think it only helps you, and I'm looking forward to, again, taking those next steps in the program year three.
0: You know, I think a lot's been made the last couple of weeks, and Kurt Cignetti, the national championship winning head coach, you know, he has said things over the last few weeks, and we all saw the last time your team took the field in the Rose Bowl last year. We know it didn't finish the way you guys intended it to finish. What does a game like that, but what does that lead to for you, Coach, from a reflection standpoint? What does that lead to you're making changes, adjusting who you are, what you do? So what does a game like the Rose Bowl kind of teach you about what the program needs to be in the future to avoid a result like we saw the last time out?
1: Mm-hmm. Well, I mean, I always going to first give hats off to the people that did it. And Coach Cignetti did an awesome job of building a team that was just well-rounded across the board and competitive, you know, great schematically, and, you know, had a mentality about them. And so, again, we saw that. It's not like we didn't know what it's supposed to look like. I know what it's supposed to look like. I know what it feels like. You know, but we also, you can see now, again, through those experiences, kind of almost what we were talking about, where we need to improve. And that's what we work daily to do, is continue to clean up those areas where we fall short. And, you know, to me, it's a lot of execution, especially when it comes to the run game or stopping the run. And so, you know, again, got to have personnel, got to be on the same page with what you're teaching. And we continue to work extremely hard to make all those areas come together. Again, you got to give a tip of the hat. I mean, because they didn't just do it to us. They did it to a lot of teams throughout the season and even into the playoffs, you know, with other teams as well. So we know we got a lot of work ahead of us, you know, but, you know, I think that, again, got to tip the hat to Coach Cignetti and what that program did there, what they did.
0: No, they're a dang good football team, no doubt about it. We saw in the following week against Oregon, it was much of the same. they were a juggernaut for sure. Finally, Coach, we'll get you out of here with this. Look, I'm excited about seeing your team this year. It feels like there's a youthful energy. Feels like there's, I think when you're young, you just have that glass half full demeanor about you for whatever reason. I think youth can sometimes help you in some ways. Like, you don't really know what you don't know, so you go out and just play free because you might have more chances. Whereas if you're a senior, you get tight because it's like, oh, this is my last chance. So what is it about having a young team, a lot of new faces, especially on offense, that kind of maybe leads to a little bit more energy from you as a coach or maybe from the program itself?
1: I think the new faces piece is one area that just jumps out at me. And the reason I say that is, you know, just think about any time, even you or just anyone, you go to a new place or, you know, it's something different. Call it uncomfortable, call it whatever. It takes you out of your comfort zone, right? And you're really paying attention to everything. You're trying to grasp, and sometimes you're with a drinking through a fire hose, right? I mean, that gets used a lot. But I have a lot of appreciation for our new players who've come in, who really had an open mind, were excited and enthusiastic about this opportunity, have a high level of skill, but know they also have room to refine and get better. They took into the weight program, and I think, again, eyes wide open to what that looks like here at Alabama. That hit them in the face. But man, they just kept going. And the guys that were here, open arm accepting the guys that came in when they saw how hard they were going to work and be like, you know what, we can do this. And, I think there's kind of just a silent kind of way we're methodically going about our work. You know, it is different probably than what I've expected and experienced most years. You know who most of the guys are all the way across the board that you can really expect to lead the charge. And that makes you feel good, makes you feel a little bit more comfortable. But I think our coaching staff's doing a really good job of pushing all these guys, giving them the feedback they need to hear, not just what, you know, they want to hear. And so it's been a good dynamic. That doesn't win you games. You got to win the games by doing things at a high level. And so, again, that's where a lot of the work that we have ahead of us this summer and this fall is going to be super important.
0: And, Coach, if you want to go ahead right now, you're more than welcome to. I'll give you the platform. If you'd like to announce the starting quarterback right now, we're more than willing to engage, answer any questions, ask you the questions. So if you want to, go ahead. I'll give you the freedom.
1: I appreciate that, Greg. I'm not ready.
0: Fair enough. We will be there.
1: I think you mentioned it. I think the thing to say is that we do have two guys that, you know, I talk about the ceiling on for some of these guys, but also I think it's also what's the floor. And I think knowing that, hey, at the very least we're at this point, like it leaves a lot of optimism on what that room's going to be and what it's going to lead to as far as the production on the football field each and every Saturday.
0: I know we're all looking forward to seeing how that competition unfolds and how the team plays this year. We really appreciate the time, Coach. It feels like the program is trending in the right direction. I really believe that. It feels like a big year, big opportunity, and we look forward to watching you. Good luck this fall.
1: Thanks a lot, Greg. I appreciate you.
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11: Hi, I'm Priscilla Presley. My love for animals began when I was 5 years old and found a puppy wandering alone. Growing up in a military family, pets weren't allowed, but I couldn't turn him away, and my family let me adopt him. 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And now, more than ever, they still do. 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Each year, millions of animals end up in shelters waiting for someone to give them a second chance.

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1: Financial market just gets tilted ever so slightly towards loyalty and continuity. So players who transfer for more money, they still can. The programs that can offer more to their own guys now get to do so. And that's a functioning market. And the current system has really no mechanism for retention beyond roster management and NIL deals that the College Sports Commission might reject. So if you give programs the bird rule, you get to pay their own guys more to stay, then maybe we don't have as much going on in the portal year over year. So I love this rule. And if it gets implemented, I would totally be on board. Proposal number five. Modify the college football playoff's revenue distribution model and create a separate playoff for the G6 conferences. Now, this is the one that's going to generate the most conversation. The idea is essentially this. You take the current 12-team college football playoff and you keep it just for the Power Four. And then you give the G6 their conferences, you give them their own postseason structure. I want to love this, but I can't. I just can't. I've long said that we all know that the Power Four and the G6 are playing in different.
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8: I mean, I don't want to be aggregated off what I'm going to say here.
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8: You can be angry at me. 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
10: Tilapia. So I got a cousin who told me it's not a real fish. And to be honest with you, I didn't hear of tilapia until the 2000s. I had him over one time and we were doing a fish fry. And he was like, do not buy that tilapia. It's a bottom feeder and it's not a real fish. Genetically engineered. I'm like, really? I go to him for all construction and stuff like that. Mm-hmm. So I am guilty of the following. If you are like great at one area.
11: Yeah.
10: I will superimpose.
11: That you know about everything.
12: It's the best thing ever. He's like, he knows how to construct a house. But when it comes to fish, that's my go-to guy.
10: Right. Yo, you make some mean-ass fried fish, though.
13: He said my transmission's about to blow, so I'm
10: going to need some power steering fluid.
12: Right. Telling you right now, my mechanic told me to stay away from tilapia. I'm staying away from tilapia now.
9: When you're looking for good fish conversation, you come to the next level. Nobody doing it like us.
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